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0: Hey everybody, this is Let's Get Real. Let's Get Real is an interactive talk show for dudes. 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I didn't even think about this because I'm just really bad at self-promotion. 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What's up, John?
1: Hey, good show. It's always nice hearing people get solutions to life.
0: Oh, good. Thank you. Good to hear from you, man. Yeah. How are you?
1: I'm doing okay, and I have a few solutions myself that I like.

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2: A very important is called how to study, because it teaches you how to study anything. So you really use it. You can use it and understand it and use it. And it's also good, besides benefiting you, when you're talking to someone else, if you know these points, it can help you communicate effectively with other people. Like, have you ever been reading something and you get to the bottom of the page and you think, why don't I just read?
3: Oh, all the time.
2: Yeah. Okay. Well, people don't realize what happens is that when you go past a word that you don't understand, it makes you feel blank and you don't get what comes after it. And if you go past a lot of words in a particular subject that you don't understand, you can totally give up the subject. So you start out being really interested in it, and then you're like, oh, I can't do this. I don't want anything to do with it. And kids in school, when that happens, they say, I don't want to do this anymore. I'm not going back to that class. And, oh, you have to. And then they're like, okay, I'm gonna show you what I like, and starts throwing things around. And then they get diagnosis, attention deficit hyperactivity disorder.
3: Yeah, that's a whole thing. Hey, John, I appreciate the call on that. Always looking for good resources like that. But yeah, we have to jump to our next call, man. But
2: let me give you one quick thing here.
3: Sure.
2: That website is called volunteerministers.org. Ministers is plural. And it's got the course on how to study, how to have a happy marriage, how to save a marriage, how to communicate effectively, and some others. And one thing about how to study is when you look up the word that you didn't understand, you make up sentences of your own using that definition. You find the right definition for that sentence. And then you look up each of the other definitions for that word, and you make up sentences of your own using that definition until you, it might be 10, 20, or 30 sentences until you feel good about it and do the next one. And when you do that, then it becomes really easy to study. Well, the ideal thing, of course, is as you're reading, if you see a word you don't understand, look it up immediately and do that. And then you don't get frustrated and give up what you're studying.
3: And that's why I read books on my Kindle, so I can just do that.
4: Yeah.
2: Yeah. I told a girl over at one of the hospitals that was studying to be a nurse about it, and when I saw her a month later, she said, oh, I did that free course online, and I got straight A's on all my classes.
3: That's awesome.
2: And there's one more quick website. It's called SayNoToDrugs.org, and it teaches you what each drug does to your mind and body, so you can make your own decision. So when the pusher comes up to you, if you already made a decision, you're not going to do that. And he says, hey, try this, it's fun. And just say, get the heck out of here. I know what that is.
3: Oh, man, I haven't heard Say No to Drugs in a while. So, hey, John, we do have to jump, man. But I appreciate the call, and I appreciate the insights and the resources. Have a have an amazing weekend. Our phone number, 1-800-771-1025. Say No to Drugs.
4: Yeah, you called them pushers. I haven't heard that in so long.
3: I know. That was so good. You know what? And look, in all seriousness, man, I mean, I can't vouch for those resources, but I'm sure they're good. I mean, they have wisdom. I always thought, like, whenever I read a book and I get to the bottom page and I think about, I just figure I got distracted. So maybe there's truth to that. I don't know. Hey, again, our phone number, 1-800-771-1025. The show is yours. Whether you're calling like Leah and having identity crises, or you're John and want to share some resources. It's funny because one of the things I was thinking about sharing, I won't share it tonight because I'm going to wait till I finish the book. But I got turned on to a book that I'm reading.

0: right now that's, you know how like you talk about The Alchemist being one of those books that like forever shaped you?
1: For sure. I bond over that book with people all the time.
0: The Alchemist itself is such a great book. Like, if you've never read it, both Spanish and I recommend read The Alchemist. But I might be reading a book right now that it's not like The Alchemist. It's a different story, but it's weird when you read a book and you're like, I think I might be reading a book that I'm going to take with me forever.
1: Ooh.
0: And so I'm going to kind of hold on to it because I want to finish it. I'm about two thirds of the way through. So I'll finish it in the next few days. So I don't know. Could be something.
1: Let me know.
0: Yeah, because it's one of those things where, like, because we've talked about books before. Like, again, I remember your affinity for The Alchemist.
1: Oh, yeah.
0: And such a good book. Like, that's just, like, I've read it twice. And we'll probably read it again because it's so good.
1: Try to read it once a year. I want to read, because of you, I just found my dad's old copy of Conversations with God that I want to read again.
0: That's so cool. Love that book. You know,
1: I remember loving it. I don't remember a lot of it, but I remember loving it when I read it in high school. So I can't wait to read it again.
0: Yeah. So Conversations with God was one of those books that I started to read. I got like, I don't know, 20 pages in, and I was like, I don't know what I'm reading. And for me, it was one of those things where it just wasn't the right time. Mm-hmm. And then when I picked it back up, I don't know, 5 or 6 years ago and read it, because there's three books. There's Conversations with God, you know, 1, 2, and 3. 2 and 3 were fine, but the first one was, again, it's funny. Here, I'll share this story with you because it applies to the whole Mexico thing. So when we came here in 2020, we brought books with us. And then we would, because like, strange as it might seem, it's hard to find books in English in Oaxaca, Mexico. So we brought books with us and they've just been here. So we, like, when we would rent the house out or Airbnb it. When we got back here, I was like, oh, what books did we leave here? Conversations with God is here. The Alchemist is here. There is a book it definitely falls in the category of like, people are like, oh man, you got to read this book. It'll change your life. And it's a book that I've tried to read twice and I just get into it and I can't. And it's a book, The Untethered Soul. I don't know. It could be a book that's worth what everybody says. Like when I'm having a conversation about The Alchemist or I'm having a conversation about Conversations with God and they're like, dude, you got to read Untethered Soul. And I've tried and it just hasn't hit. But like I said, I feel like I'm reading a book right now that came into my life in sort of a really magical way. But I don't want to tell you what the book is because I want to see it all the way through. I just don't want it to be one of those books I get to the end. I'm like it just falls off a cliff at like 2/3 of the way. You know what I mean? Like, because that
1: 100%. 100%. Yeah. Yeah. It's like a couple of, for those of you who don't read that are listening, it's like watching a great Netflix show and the last episode is just trash and it ruins the whole season. That's what he's talking about. And I totally get it because there are books out there that, man, you get to the end and you're like, the hero said what to the bad guy at the end? No, he didn't. No, he didn't.
0: Yeah. Totally. But in the category of books that can change your life, like The Power of Now is a book that like huge impact on me. The Alchemist. It's interesting to be reading a book. And I'll actually tell you this story, how it came into my life. I was talking about 3 weeks ago to a woman who was my coach, 7, 8 years ago. She's probably in her 70s, sweet woman, like takes no crap from anybody. Like she's just one of those people, like she just doesn't care. And sometimes we just need to hear it. Like sometimes we cheerlead, you and I will cheerlead or we'll, you know, we'll encourage people to quit their job or whatever we do. She'll just tell it like it is. And I love that about her. And I just was reconnecting with her. And we had this amazing conversation. And then like 5 minutes after we got on the phone, she texted me this book. And she's like, you're ready to read this now.
1: Ooh.
0: I was like, okay.
1: All right.
0: I'll put this dystopian sci-fi book down for a minute and go read it. So
1: all right. Good omen.
0: So I say all that to say I'm not gonna tell you the title of the book.
1: That's fair.
0: But 2/3 of the way through, it's pretty powerful. And it's a simple, it's like The Alchemist. It's not a difficult book. but you so far walking away is like all day I'm like thinking about it. So that's powerful.
1: So, okay.
0: Okay, let's take a quick break. I feel like there's like threads to pull in this whole identity thing that we've been talking about. But anytime, I'll say this to you, but I'm really saying this to everybody listening to the show, is that right before the show, I always ask Spanish the same question. Hey, dude, what do you want to talk about tonight? And sometimes what Spanish says is like, I don't know, man, I found a cricket in my pants.
1: Yeah, like, 100%. 100% I said
0: okay.
1: That.
0: Okay. but the concept and idea of the patterns that we have, like when you drop deep knowledge on me, like before we start talking on the radio, I don't want the show to go by without talking about it. So,
1: all right.
0: Unless we get like a bank full of calls, I want to talk about that next. Because if you want to talk about it, bro, I want to talk about it.
1: I'm ready.
0: Our phone number 1-800-771-1025. 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

0: 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My name is Michael Sharkey, a.k.a. 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I don't have my notes in front of me, but I think it's John. Welcome to Let's Get Real. What's up, John? Kevin. It was Kevin. I'm sorry. Kevin. My bad. Take two. Kevin.
1: Hello. How are you?
0: Good, Kevin. Sorry about that. I just called you John. That was completely my bad.
1: No, that's not a problem. And I felt bad. I heard the ding and I felt bad not answering. I said, I think I'm John.
0: No, you can be John for the right price. So,
1: fair enough.
0: So what's up, Kevin? What can we do for you, my friend?
1: So I just left my, my son's high school graduation and I turned on right as there was, the caller talking about volunteer ministries or something was leaving the show. Mm-hmm. And, then I heard you talk about, The Alchemist, and I've never read it, but I did a quick Google search, and based on what it's about, there's a song. I'm a big fan of Five for Fighting, and mm-hmm. I've been alienated. I'm a combat veteran. I've been alienated from my children for about 7 months, and they've been using the guise of spirituality, and there's a song by Five for Fighting called The Riddle, which really resonates kind of along the lines of my quick research into The Alchemist. Where mm-hmm. this dad is, you know, trying to figure out the deeper meaning, and his son this whole time is saying, "Dad, I'm right here. Stop doing this. It's all in front of you."
0: Yeah.
1: And it really kind of tied into what I thought that book was about, and that's where I'm trying to connect with my son while being alienated and going through the legal system with that. And mm-hmm. that's where I've kind of really found my way in listening to the music. Just really lined up with what you were talking about.
0: Yeah, man. Five for Fighting is a good band. I don't know the riddle. I probably have heard it before. But yes, both Spanish and I would recommend The Alchemist. You know, it's a little bit of a different story, but that what you just described of just like the idea of like, you know, in the song The Riddle, like it's right in front of you. Sometimes we need those reminders, you know what I mean? Like sometimes we need to see that like the good stuff is literally right in front of us. I'm sorry you were alienated from your kids, man, but it sounds like going to your kids' graduation, maybe things are on the mend, well, things are going in the right direction.
1: That was my oldest two kids. That was on my second marriage. I've been married 14 years, and mm-hmm. I'm a recovering alcoholic. I've been sober for quite a few years.
0: And congratulations.
1: Thank you. I also have ADHD, and once I stayed sober, I've been in a domestic situation for the past little while, so I still mm-hmm. haven't seen those children. I'm fighting to see them and working through the legal system, fighting to see my youngest two children.
0: Well, listen, man, I know that can be a tough battle, and obviously there's things there, but man, let me just say to you, because we get a lot of callers on this show of gentlemen struggling with addiction and struggling with alcoholism, that it's a big deal. It's a really, really big deal that you cross that hurdle and that you're, you know, recovering, and that like that's awesome. And I mean, let the situation with your children, I believe it'll work out the way it's supposed to. But I just want to say to you, absolutely, man, that's awesome. I just want to say to you, man,
1: I appreciate you.
0: That's awesome.
1: I appreciate you. And the reason that means so much to me is because the kind of situation I'm going through, my kids are being told things that aren't so true. And one of the things they were told, and I know it to be true, is, you know, you're not a real man because you're sober. Because if you were a real man, you wouldn't have a problem in the first place. And those are the things my children are being told. So I'm trying to fight to you know, I'm a combat veteran. I'm trying to fight for their right to see the truth and whatnot.
2: Yeah.
0: I am. You going to say something in Spanish?
2: I'm shocked that that's even a saying. Yeah. I'm shocked that that's even a thing.
0: Yeah. I mean, listen, yeah, man. Listen, I mean, I want you to like fight your ass off to be a dad to these kids so that they can see the man that you are, because people struggle with addiction and alcoholism and other things like that, you know. But when you come out of it the other side, and Spanish has said this before, it's almost like a cheat code to life, that when you overcome alcoholism, you become almost unstoppable to the things that you can do in life because you overcame one of the biggest things. You're more of a man that you went through it and you came through it on the other side. Like that's my dad. My dad was a recovering alcoholic. And when I was like, he quit drinking when I was like two. But like, I have such an appreciation for my dad, not because he drank, but because he came through it on the other side. And not everybody does, man. So that's why I say I celebrate you, my friend, that you came through it.
1: I appreciate you. And I got sober by studying nursing. And I've been a firefighter 21 years and coming to terms with having mental health diagnosis. And then for my kids to be told, you know, after being 21 years as a firefighter, your dad doesn't know how to protect you in a fire. And that, no, and then God. Just being stuck in it. I mean, there's so many things off the air where it's just an absurd amount of legal craziness, to say the least. So
0: yeah, here's one thing I would share with you, man, and we'll jump. But I've got a couple of friends that are going through divorce right now, and we were talking last weekend about, like, he's going through stuff and he's been leaning on friends that are like 2, 3, 4 years after the divorce is over, and kids know the truth. Regardless of the age, it's like what kind? I mean, what? Like, he doesn't know how to protect you in a fire, and he's a firefighter. I mean, come on! You're kind of grasping at straws there.
1: And the biggest thing is that, you know, I found my dad dead when I was 5 years old, and he died from alcoholism. And my son is the same age as I was when I found my dad, and it's the same age as he's being taken away, and that's just. You know, it's just not right.
0: No,
1: it's just not right. When you said that about kind of finding yourself, that's through this 7-month process, I've been learning more about ADHD. And there's a really good book called Thinking Fast and Slow, which really helped me out. But I'm really, I'm actually already having my Amazon cart, The Alchemist.
0: Hell yeah, you'll love it, man. You'll love it.
2: It's a great book.
0: It is so good. It's so good. It's so, so good. So, hey, man, I appreciate you calling in. Good luck. And from one dad to another, man, don't stop fighting. Don't stop fighting.
1: I appreciate you very much because, I need to hear that sometimes.
2: Love you, Kevin.
0: Yeah. I get it, brother.
1: I appreciate you guys.
0: All right. See you, man. Our phone number, 1-800-771-1025. Yeah, man.
2: That's a toughie.
0: That's a toughie. And it's my friend Kevin, who's, as I've shared, is going through a divorce. When we were talking about this last weekend, he and his soon-to-be ex-wife don't have kids. But the advice he's getting from other people, like I just shared with Kevin, is like, kids know the truth. And it's, I mean, I can be honest, man. I mean, I don't know who Kevin's situation, that Kevin, the Kevin that just called. But like that's, like, what kind of person says thing like, and I know it happens all the time, so I'm not naive to it, but like, what does that say about the person that's like framing in a relationship, like what are ultimately, I mean, I don't know the full details, so, but you know, lies, like there's no other way to say it. And I get it, people live in fear and they make decisions that aren't great, and I'm not defending his soon-to-be ex-wife, but it's like, bro, don't drag kids into it. Don't pit your parents against one another.
2: You kind of hit the nail on the head. I mean, you know, talk about people stuck in patterns, huh? You get stuck in an emotional loop and you end up just doing this to more than just Kevin, more than just your children. And it's funny you mentioned how come people can't see that they're doing it. That to me is the most fascinating question, because when you're on the outside, like you said, kids know the difference between which parent is telling the truth and which parent is telling a lie. But the parent who's lying or is in that loop does not think that they're found out or that they're caught or that they're seen. They just assume everyone is buying into the program. Meanwhile, everybody on the outside is like, yo, this is not going well. And that's the issue with loops and patterns and identity, is you get stuck in some of these and you become so used to the smell of your own poo-poo that you can't even tell anymore when other people can see through it. And that gets really interesting when you get older and you're not only in the workplace, but you're trying to date seriously, or you have kids, and now your spouse is telling you, hey, you've been gaslighting me for years and I haven't said anything to you, but enough is enough and I need to have this conversation. How do you break somebody out of that pattern? That's essentially what you're doing, is trying to shake somebody out of the straitjacket that they put on themselves. It's so the craziest psychological experiment ever.
0: Yeah. So I mentioned, as we were coming in or ending the last break, I mentioned that Spanish wanted to talk about something, and this is it. It's these patterns. And I don't know, where my head goes when I hear you talk about this is sometimes we just don't see the thing that's right in front of us. And, you know, my own breaking of the pattern, because I got a lot of them, and I think we all do, and we don't see them. Mm-hmm. We don't see them until they're like presented to us by someone who loves us. And hopefully it's presented in a way that's healthy and not get the hell out of my house.
2: Yeah, typically it's from loss. Typically people discover their own patterns through a horrid loss.
0: Yeah. But like, and I've shared this before, but like how I raised my kids was I saw the pattern beginning from how my dad raised me. And my dad, I wasn't abused or anything like that. But there were things in the way that I was raised that I did not want to raise my kids. But it was weird because, you know, my son actually just turned 25 on Monday. Happy birthday, Gavin.
2: Happy birthday.
0: Yeah, he never listens to the show, so he'll never hear me say that. But I saw that pattern early and made a decision not to do it. Now, that was, got that one right. But how many other patterns exist that are right there, man? Mm-hmm. They're like right in front and you don't see it. And then you live out a story. You live out a story because those patterns are there.
2: Yeah, you live out a story and you're hurt and confused by the story and you don't understand why it keeps playing out the same way, yet it keeps happening over and over. It's the craziest thing I've ever seen in my own life. When I look back on some situations and some of my patterns, I'm shooketh as to how deep I let some of these patterns take root in my psyche, in who I thought I was, in how I treated people, how I treated myself. It's just crazy. I mean, it was a very mind-expanding last couple of years when it comes to patterns. Because once I dove into one, I was like, oh boy, they're like Pokemon. I got to catch them all now.
0: That's funny. The image I had was so stupid. You went Pokemon. So it's like the first pattern is somebody gave you like a file folder.
2: 100%.
0: You open it up and you're like, oh, dude, I didn't see that. And then they wheel out like a cabinet. Yeah. Like, here's the rest of them. Like, oh, man, this is going to take me a while to go through this.
2: A lifetime. 100%. A lifetime. You know?
0: 100%.
2: Yeah. And then you see it, and then you see the patterns, and then all of a sudden you catch yourself mid-pattern. Like, I caught it. I was a huge people pleaser. I have to literally, when I interact with my friends now, when they are like peer pressuring me, so to speak, not like over drugs or anything like that, but like wanting to do chores or help with this or just stuff you didn't agree to. You know what I mean? Like, you just showed up somewhere, and then you got some guy yelling in your face about, you know, did you bring ice? And you're like, I just got here, dog. Like, I don't even know who you are yelling at me about ice, bro. Normally, I would be like, oh, yeah, no, let me go get ice. I'm sorry. I can't believe I showed up without ice. Where now I'm like, oh, that was a pattern. And that one example, the guy with the ice, when I see that, unlocks all the different areas on people pleasing. And then I sit back and I go, oh, my God, it's everywhere.
0: You realize how much of a hot mess you really are.
2: Oof. Oof-ha.
0: Yeah. Yeah. Trust me. We've all had that. But that's a great example. Because I know you to be a people pleaser. But what's interesting, kudos to you, Spanish, that side of you, it's probably still there, but it's not the same that it used to be. You tell me about my ass all the time.
2: Well, dude, I tell you.
0: I just realized what I said. So.
2: Yeah, that got me good. That got me good. Yeah, so. I mean, I the people pleasing, it was a huge one that I got from childhood. That's a mommy wound where, you know, you're always.
0: That's where all the patterns come from.
2: You know, dude, like having to earn mom's love made me have to earn everybody's love, and I didn't equate real love without having to, you know, work for it. But what was bananas was when I was like, okay, like I know I'm people pleasing, like at work and in my interpersonal relationships. What other areas am I a people pleaser? And I'm like, when I walk into a grocery store and I'm clearly supposed to be the next person to go through the door and someone just like cuts in front of me. No, before I'd be like, oh, just don't say anything. Just let it go. Now I'm like, yeah, hello, hello, hello, sir. How are you? Those little things make me feel so much better in my daily life. And I'm not looking to have a fight or like an altercation. It's just getting to, you get that energy out. You know what I mean? You don't have to be rude. Just go, hello, I see you. You see me. Go ahead and cut.
0: Yeah, totally. Hey, I want to continue this conversation. Let's take a quick break because the question that I have for you, and we can answer this next because you just talk about the grocery store analogy. But when you recognize these patterns, what are like one or two simple things that you can do in the moment? Because like when you first is observation, but then is actually taking action. So I'm going to let you sit with that for a minute. And I've got a couple of thoughts on that too. But like, if you see the pattern, what do you do in the moment to keep the pattern from happening? Our phone number, 1-800-771-1025. 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

0: Hey, welcome back to Let's Get Real. Let's Get Real is an interactive talk show made just for dudes. My name is Michael Sharkey, aka Shark, joined by Spanish. We do the show on Friday nights, and starting next Friday night, programming note, the show will start at 7 o'clock instead of 8 o'clock. So that's yay. So either we get an extra hour or we just go from 7 to 9. I don't really know. Or in my world, since I'm in Mountain Time in Oaxaca, it will be 5 to 7 my time.
1: Yeah.
0: So our phone number, 1-800-771-1025. If you're watching this on YouTube, definitely drop a comment, hit like, and hit subscribe. I would love to get us to the whopping number of 400 subscribers. And last time I checked before the show, we were 13 away. So if you like what we are talking about, there's a ton of videos on there covering all sorts of subjects, but all just designed to be dudes helping dudes. Spanish and I do the show. I said this a couple times already tonight, and I'll say it again. We're not therapists, and we actually think that's a good thing. And sometimes you just need to hear two dudes talk, and sometimes you need to talk to a couple of dudes. And we open that invite up literally every Friday night when we do the show. I like to think our show is unlike any other show on the bone.
1: Mm-hmm. I agree.
0: It's probably safe to say that.
1: I would definitely think so.
0: So we were talking a minute ago, and you brought this up, and I love this conversation around patterns. Seeing the patterns of who we are, and most of us, I don't want to say most of us, a lot of us, literally go our entire life and we never see him. So it's like one of the things that I was reading this in a book, like a pattern that's very obvious is you date the same person over and over and every relationship ends the exact same way.
1: Hell on earth.
0: Yeah, and a lot of that is definitely a pattern, but a lot of that, you mentioned it last break, and I truly believe this, the subconscious patterns are formed really young, like super, super young. And if you see it, you don't have to be it, but sometimes it's hard to see it. So what I posed to you at the end of last break, and you talked about that pattern of you being a people pleaser, which I do know that to you, I do know that about you to be true in the past. I don't see that as much anymore, which I think is a good thing. But the question is, when you do start to see a pattern in your life, worry, anxiety, fear, whatever, in the moment of seeing a pattern and seeing yourself start to fall into it, what do you do? What's like, let's make this actionable. What is a thing that you can do to stop it before it starts happening again?
1: So the easiest and quickest way to do something or to snap your nervous system out of spiraling, which is just a release of adrenaline, you want to catch your body before you're releasing the adrenaline, right? And that's a very specific moment. Everybody has been there. It's the moment when you're getting angry and you're not furious yet. You're just pissed off. And in your mind, you think, if this person says one more thing, I'm going to freak out and I'm going to do something horrid, like pummel them into the ground. When you're telling yourself that, you are in the moment that you can catch your body before things fly off the rails. Easiest way to do it, it's going to sound stupid, but you clap your hands one time real hard. Tony Robbins does it. It's a proven thing that works. It immediately snaps your, I think it's called your parasympathetic nervous system out of it, and it brings you right back into the moment. It brings your brain and your nervous system into alignment instantaneously, and then from there, you can take a deep breath to decide what you want to do. But the hardest part is the mental part of it, right? Because mentally, when you're spiraling or you're angry or you're deeply wounded because of love and there's pain or you're grieving, you're in some type of mental hell is pretty much what I call it. And that's a pattern. That's a pattern that you lived when you, or learned when you were younger as a, you know, they call it survival mechanisms when you're a kid because you're just learning how to survive through all these interpersonal relationships. When you get older, they call them patterns. And then once you can see them, the best way to stop them mentally is to remember, and this is a constant everyday thing, when you feel an emotion that is overwhelming you rise up, remind yourself that you're not there. You're wherever you are in the moment. I'm in my office. I'm in my car. I'm in the movie theater. I'm sitting with my girlfriend. I'm sitting with my husband. I'm sitting with my wife. I don't need to feel danger. I don't need to feel adrenaline. And I'm going to be okay. And that will start your body to release all of the preparatory, everything's going to hell in a handbasket, adrenaline drugs in your brain. And then hopefully when you do that enough, you can actually learn to stop it sooner and sooner. But the patterns are hard to pick up on, especially ones rooted in fear, shame, and love. Yeah. Those are the hard ones.
0: Yeah. And like I said a minute ago, nobody, like when you're a kid, you know, when you're like four, you know, or even younger, like the things that happen to you, I mean, especially if you're in a, you know, bad situation, alcoholic father, abusive, you know, anything like that, like that, that never goes away. I mean, obviously years of therapy and counseling can help with that, but you're just trying to break a pattern. And for, you know, for many of us, thankfully, it's not alcoholic fathers, it's not abuse, but there's still patterns. Somebody once told me, like, you know, you could be 18 months old and your mom is cleaning your room and she moves your teddy bear like to the other side of the room and you can't get to it. Well, now you have like people always, now you've like created a story in your mind because you're just this little kid of like, people take things away from me. So I have to protect them. I have to keep them. I have to hoard. All because mom was cleaning the room. Mm-hmm. And sometimes, and I'm oversimplifying it, but maybe not, is that sometimes the patterns are really, like the root of them are really that simple. And again, I'm not talking about alcoholic fathers and abusive relationships. I'm talking about the simple things that happened and we didn't even realize it in the moment, you know, that show up when you're 40 in scarcity or show up as fear or show up as abandonment issues. You know, and it's like one of the things that, that I'm currently reading about in this book, because a neurosurgeon is writing this book around like, you know, like, neuroplasticity and things like that, is at any point in our lives, we can rewire our brain at any point. Like, and like science backs that up. It's just neural patterns. That's literally what they are. So for me, like the tactical thing is that when you see it, you don't have to be it. So for me, my go-to is I just take a really deep breath. And like, I know I'm having a stressful day if I'm taking a lot of deep breaths. But like physically and physiologically, you are resetting your nervous system. Like when you literally take a deep breath through your nose and then exhale really slow through your mouth. And I mean, it kind of makes you feel better. You know what I mean? Like in the moment, you're like, I can handle this situation. But like, as I was hearing you talk about the patterns, be it people pleasing or whatever, I was thinking about like all the times in the day, because I don't know, man, I spend like 3 to 4 hours a day on Zoom calls with, you know, my clients. And like sometimes, man, they just like it's, they're all walks of life, all different kinds of human beings I deal with. Some people want to be cheerled. Some people want to be yelled at. Some people, you know, all different things. But if I'm ever in a situation where I'm like, okay, this person is starting to piss me off, or this person is starting to like go down a road that I don't want to go down, and I feel that elevation, like we're just dudes talking about our feelings. I can literally feel heartbeat faster, tense up in my shoulders, my neck gets tight. Yeah. And it's just like, okay, just take a deep breath. And the calming feeling of taking a deep breath like resets everything, gives me clarity in that moment. And then I say what I need to say. And it doesn't come out as anger. It doesn't come out as frustration. It just comes out as human connection. And man, I got to tell you, like every single time that happens in that situation for me, that real life situation for me, the result of that conversation is every time it's good, like every time. Whereas if I just let the anger, you know, or the frustration or whatever come up, it's always bad because I'm coming at it from a place of an old pattern and I'm coming at it from a place of anxiety or fear or what are they going to think or whatever it might be, whatever story I'm telling myself in that moment. But dude, and I know your whole thing is rub your thumb and your forefinger together.
1: Well, and yeah. I use that too. Yeah. So I do that. I I've noticed, especially in the past probably 6 months, my emotions come on really quickly. So the deep breath or the rubbing my fingertips together doesn't normally catch me. I gotta like clap and yell and then like walk a little, like clap and go, ah, ooh, ah, and then like take a couple of steps. And that's like the only thing that will stop my brain from being like full adrenaline dump right now. And I noticed, I did this with my ex. Sometimes when we'd be in the middle arguing, if you clap before things get really crazy, clap and yell, go, ooh, that was a good one. It immediately scares them and you, and everything kind of like chills down after that. Before, when it was escalating, you do the clap, you freak them out, and then everything comes down. Then maybe you could joke about it afterwards. But yeah, so I got to get better at controlling myself, but I'm not there yet.
0: I have this image of you in like the granola aisle at Whole Foods.
1: Mm-hmm. That's
0: on
1: exactly
0: the phone.
1: Right. Yep.
0: On the phone, and you're just doing a loud like clap.
1: Mm-hmm.
0: And like some little lady's like, "Sir, are you okay?" Yeah. Actually, yeah. I am.
1: Yeah. So. Have you seen these legumes? They're wonderful. I am applauding them.
0: Yeah, they're organic.
1: Yeah,
0: no GMOs.
1: Fantastic.
0: All right, dude. That's good. That's really good. Those are good takeaways. Let's wrap up the show. That was a good show. Thank you. Thanks.
1: Thank you
0: for being. Thank you for being live in South Florida, and thank you for putting up with me being live in Oaxaca, Mexico. So
1: I love you. I'm glad you're alive.
0: I'm glad I'm alive too. I'm glad I live another day to break old patterns and deal with all that stuff that I got to deal with. Hey, we do the show every Friday night. And as I said at the beginning, next Friday night, we start at 7, which is really awesome. So we'll be immediately following the Drew Garabo show, which is really, really cool. So if you like what you've listened to, by all means, tell a friend. Tell a friend to tell a friend. We do the show every Friday night. And as you heard, the conversations we have, we just try to dive a little bit deeper into the things that we feel. And sometimes we dive a little bit deeper into things that we don't always know how to put words to. So hopefully, if you listen, like Kevin is now going to go buy The Alchemist on his Kindle. And hopefully that book changes his life the way that, or shapes his life the way that it shaped us. But we always do this just in the hope that you have a takeaway from something that, you know, our stories or callers or whatever. Just remember that this is your show. So when we're on, you can always call. And in the meantime, by all means, listen to our stuff on podcast or however you get podcasts. 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I love you, my friend.
1: I love you. Thank you for having me.
0: Thank you for having me. And thank you to Eric, our producer, for making the show do all the things that the show does. And again, we'll be back on Friday night, 7 o'clock. 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

0: 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I think you do.
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0: It's 102.5 The Bone. Good morning, everybody. It is Thursday, June 18th, 2026, and we are coming live. Good morning. How's everybody doing?
1: Good.
0: Yes.
1: Oh.
0: Joe scared the hell out of me this morning.
1: Yeah? How? No, little Joe?
0: Yeah. I was in the bathroom brushing my teeth. I come out of the bathroom, I walk around the corner, and Joe comes right around the corner in my house, scared the hell out of me.
1: Oh, yeah. That'll do it.
0: Yeah. I mean, he was here early, and he was inside the house. Two things that I didn't expect. So,
2: Joe, you're lucky you're still with us right now.
0: Yeah. You're lucky I couldn't reach the pool stick.
2: What do you got?
0: What do you got was still one of the dumbest things I've ever done in my life.
1: Yeah.
0: Anyway, welcome to the show. How's everybody doing?
1: Good.
0: Carmen?
3: Yes.
0: I feel bad for you.
3: Why?
0: Today's going to be a busy day.
3: Yes, it is.
0: Why?
3: Because it's Chad's birthday.
0: Oh, happy birthday, Chad.
3: Happy birthday, husband.
0: Oh, what do you guys got planned?
3: Nothing. We're broke. We just bought a house. Yeah. Got married, so.
0: I get it. Yeah.
3: I'm just going to let him do what he wants with my body.
2: Oh, jeez.
0: That is wonderful.
1: All right.
2: Sounds so vile.
3: Yeah. I mean, he's my husband.
0: Also, you don't think he's sick of that yet?

0: No.
1: No, not yet. They haven't been married for a year.
0: Not even.
2: Yeah. And they have a new house, so it's like...
1: Try a different room.
2: Yeah, we'll do it in this closet.
0: Yeah, what room, what place, what furniture. Yeah, so...
2: Out by the pool.
0: Yeah, so...
1: You want to know something stupid? Two times stupid? You know, we had the beach condo.
2: Yeah.
1: And we sold the beach condo, and because we really weren't using it. We weren't there a lot. And Amanda was on the phone with me when the deal went through. And I go, can I tell you? She goes, this is good, right? And I go, this is good. Yeah, I'm happy, you know. I go, but I have one regret. She goes, what? And I go, that we never did it in the condo because we were never there alone, you know.
2: Oh, yeah.
1: And my daughter was in the car and I was on speakerphone.
2: Oh, jeez.
1: I didn't know. And she goes, why do you insist on talking like that in front of the kid? I go, I didn't know. I didn't know.
2: Yeah, that's on her to say.
0: Where else would she be, though?
1: I didn't realize. I don't know. I just didn't think about it. I didn't think they're away together
0: for a, you know, sports.
1: No. This was a while ago. This was a while ago. Yeah. But it was a while ago.
0: You just called her out of the blue. Hey, you know what I was thinking about?
1: Yeah. No, but I'll do things like we'll be walking down the hall and like Joey or somebody will be there and I'll go, all right, Mom and I are going to make out now. And the kids get all icked out from that. And then Amanda gets really embarrassed by, oh, settle down. Relax.
0: Right. You guys are their parents and you're still in love and together. That's
1: right.
0: Better than most kids can say.
2: Right. Have you seen the trend of calling your the wife calling the husband daddy in front of the kids?
0: Yes.
1: Oh, that's gross.
2: She's like, daddy, can you give me the orange juice? Ew. Don't call him that. Yeah.
1: That's pretty gross.
2: Yeah.
1: So,
0: why is it going to be a busy day for me?
1: All right.
0: What
1: so here's
0: do you need
1: the deal.
0: Me to do?
1: I do need you to do some stuff.
0: I know.
2: You got some extra trash he needs taken out.
3: Yeah.
1: No.
3: Couple loads of laundry.
4: Couple loads here and there.
1: On Saturday, we're going to be giving away a cruise for two on Bert's cruise, the fully loaded cruise.
2: Mm-hmm.
1: And we are off on Friday.
0: Right.
1: So we're going to have to give away, do double the talking about it today to remind everybody that it's happening on Saturday.
0: Okay.
1: And we're supposed to give out clues as to where it's happening as we get closer so people know where to go. So the whole idea is what you're going to do is we're going to give out a location. And then at that location, you're going to show up there and you're going to look for the 1025 The Bone employee who is not going to be marked. You're going to have to go up to people and you're going to have to do it shirtless like Bert would. So if you're a guy, you go to this area. I'll tell you where it is before we get out of here today. And you go up to somebody that you're like, all right, that looks like the right person. They could just be loitering around, waiting around for you to come up to them. You walk up to them and say, are you the person I'm looking for? With your shirt off. And if you find them.
2: Can I pause real quick?
1: Yeah.
2: Can we give it a name so it's not just people walking up to random people? Are you the person I'm looking for?
1: Well, that's the whole point.
0: Like a code.
2: But are you the Bert Cruz guy? Are you
1: Bert?
0: Yeah. Or like they should have to say something.
1: Right. Well, either way, the point is they're supposed to find the person and they're supposed to do it shirtless. And it's happening on Saturday, and somebody's going to get a cruise for two on Saturday. There's no final hopper or anything like that. This is it. Somebody, the first person to find the guy from the radio station is winning the cruise. But I got to remind everybody, and I got to tell everybody exactly where it's going to be. So Carmen.
0: I was going to say, so what extra work do you need me to do? That's what I need to know.
3: What the hell is this got to do with me?
0: Yeah.
1: I was going to every hour give away the exact time and location to one caller. But the truth is that we're going to give it away before the show's over today. So it's really not going to be any work for you. I had to rethink it as I was talking through.
0: Okay.
1: It's just today. We should do it today at what do we have? We have news at 7 o'clock.
3: Yes.
1: Then Cody at 8 o'clock.
3: 8:30. And we can move to 8 o'clock, but we always
1: Yeah, well,
3: we started doing it at 8:30 because you would always push him to after yeah, 8. Yeah, yeah,
1: yeah. Yeah, so somewhere around there.
3: Yeah, yeah.
1: And then Titus O'Neil is coming to the studio.
3: At 9.
1: So we have to do it before Titus gets here because he may decide to change things when he gets here. He may decide he wants the show. So I'm going to do it. Like, I'll do it right before Cody this morning. So right before 8:30, I will give you the location of where they'll be. And then you just have to show up there, and you have to look for the person that you're looking for, walk up to them without your shirt on and say, are you the person? And if they get the right person, they win the cruise for two on the bird cruise. Easy as that, right?
0: Right. So
1: the only thing that's going to be a little difficult is kind of narrowing down who the person is. But I'll tell you, I'm going to tell you pretty much exactly where they're going to be. So it's all about getting it done and getting in and getting out and winning the cruise.
0: Okay, so at the top of the hour, you're going to give out?
1: Nope.
0: No.
1: Right before Cody.
0: But I thought you said every hour.
1: No, I changed.
0: You're already changing it?
1: Yeah, I said that's why I said it's really not going to be a lot of work for you because I'm just going to change it.
0: I know.
2: Carmen, you just wait there.
0: Okay.
2: So you just wait there.
3: You do you.
2: Yeah.
0: Okay.
1: Yeah.
0: Yeah, what is happening?
3: It'll all work out.
1: You just let Chad use your body.
0: Okay.
1: Oh. That's all I care about.
0: I can do that.
1: All right. Oh, yeah, yeah. I don't know. Here's the deal. We were supposed to promote it all week this week. And I forgot we're off tomorrow. And that's really stressing me out that people aren't paying attention and they don't going to know and there's not enough awareness about it. So we have to talk about it a lot today. That's going to be the main thing.
0: I said you could also, you know, use social media, the airwaves, but then also give out like a great clue tomorrow per social media.
1: Yeah, I just am worried about not being here on the air and that not happening.
0: You're going to be on your phone all day tomorrow.
1: Fine, yeah.
2: What do you think about caller 9?
1: No. That's what I thought it was going to be.
0: Oh, jeez.
3: What about caller 10 instead? Oh. Caller 10.
2: Ooh, mix it up a little bit.
3: Yeah. Yeah. Yeah.
2: What about if you call a different morning show? No, don't do that. Don't do that. I'm just waiting for a shirtless fat guy to walk up somebody who has no idea what's going on and go, you the guy?
1: Yeah. That's the whole point of the bit.
0: But there's
2: I get it.
1: Yeah.
3: So, there should be a code word or something, I think.
2: Oh.
1: Yeah. Why?
0: Yeah.
3: Well, it's to know that that's the right person.
1: Yeah, but that's the whole point is for them to go up to the wrong people.
3: Right, but how? Okay.
1: What?
3: No. Yeah.
2: All right.
3: Well, shouldn't they say like Bert or something to know that that's the right person?
1: No.
3: Okay.
1: Why would they? If they go up to the person and say, are you the person I'm looking for? And that person is the person, they go, yes, I am. You won.
3: Okay.
1: Right?
4: I like, are you the guy?
3: All right.
1: Who said it's going to be a guy?
4: No.
1: Could be a girl.
4: Yeah.
0: We should push this off to like Saturday.
1: Call number 10. Call number 10.
2: You know, there is the possibility of, are you the guy? Yep, sure am.
0: Yeah. Well,
1: then that person owes them a cruise.
0: Follow me to the bathroom. Yeah. Yeah.
2: Got it. Yeah,
3: how obvious will it be that it's the person?
1: Not at all.
3: Not at all?
1: Yeah. Okay.
0: Oh. There's going to be a lot of... Is there going to be a lot of people?
1: Yes.
0: To be confused by?
1: Yes.
0: Oh, someone's going to get the cops called on them.
1: Why?
0: You're shirtless and you're walking up to random people.
2: Carmen, don't worry about it. It's going to be fine.
0: Okay. Yeah.
2: Somebody's winning a cruise.
3: That's huge.
0: That's great.
1: Call number 10. Yeah. Now I feel like this isn't going to work out.
3: I think it'll work out fine.
1: All right, throw him back.
0: Yeah. But again, I'm off. I don't need to do anything extra. I just want to get that clear.
3: Carmen, take your shirt off.
0: Yeah.
2: No, Carmen, don't you understand? You're the one down there taking people's shirts off.
0: Oh, okay. Wait.
3: Because it's your shirt.
1: I just assumed that we were going to give away the location to one person every hour, but then we're not going to be here tomorrow to give any more clues or anything, so we just got to give out the location.
0: Yeah.
3: First come, first serve.
1: First come, first curve. Could be over in...
0: What?
2: All right.
1: First come, first curve. It could be over in 2 minutes. It could be over in an hour.
3: Yeah.
1: No, it could be over in 2 hours.
3: Mm-hmm.
1: Although I have a feeling in 2 hours you'll be able to ask every person that you see.
3: Pretty much.
1: Mm-hmm.
3: This is good.
2: Yeah.
1: I don't know.
3: Can I win the cruise?
1: No.
3: No.
1: Do you want to go on the cruise?
3: I would love to.
1: Would you? Would you be able to?
3: Yeah, probably.
1: Oh.
3: When is it?
1: Oh, no. November.
3: All right, I'm in.
1: I think this is where it's going to cause a problem. I think it's the week that we're doing the food drive that we do every year.
3: Oh, come on.
2: Carmen and I will be out and doing the food drive.
0: Yeah.
1: All right. That'll work. Oh, I'm so stressed out.
2: We can hold it down.
3: November 19th through the 23rd.
1: That's when it is?
3: That's when it is.
1: All right. So if you're free and you want to go, you can win that cruise this weekend.
0: And that will not... Oh, that and yes, that will be the week of the food drive.
2: Well, and your wife's birthday. Or no.
1: Nope.
2: A few days after.
1: After, yeah.
3: I think a lot of great comics.
1: Who do they have?
3: Whitney Cummings,
1: uh-huh.
3: Miss Pat, Big J. Okerson, Felipe Esparza,
2: yeah.
3: Joe DeRosa, Rosebud Baker, Ian Fidance, Shane Torres, Dave Williamson, Mike Calta.
1: There's not a comedian on that cruise so far that we don't have like a great relationship with, except Whitney Cummings.
3: Catherine Blanford.
1: Yeah.
3: All very funny.
1: Okay, good.
3: That makes me
1: comfortable. It was last time it was some people I didn't know that very well, and I was always in the mix with them. And then, you know, I'm the outsider at that point to most of them. Not most of them, but they're just the ones that I don't know.
3: Yeah, we know all these people.
1: Is Ari going?
3: No.
1: Mm.
3: No. I think you never know when you see clips of Ari Shaffir, but
0: if it's recenter.
3: Well, yeah, right? I guess he's leaving the country. He's moving to like England or something.
1: He's done that before.
3: Yeah.
2: I saw a clip of him with Howie Mandel, and he was changing his underwear in front of Howie and Howie's daughter.
1: Oh, Jesus.
2: Yeah.
1: Oh.
2: Just gross.
0: Why?
2: He gets done, and the daughter's like, can I look yet? And then he's like, not yet. Hold on, this, that. And they have the camera on him and stuff, but you can't see anything at the time, whatever. And he gets done, finally gets his pants up, buckles it and stuff, and Howie Mandel is still funny. Howie goes, you're definitely Jewish.
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1: You know, I was talking to Bobby about how big Max's son is now. Like, Max is a man.
2: Yeah.
1: And he said him and Ari were in the city the other day, and they were hanging out in the city, and then they Bobby had to leave, and Max stayed with Ari, and Ari took him to the Turkish baths.
2: Oh, no. That is.
1: He said he went in all the baths, went all the cold plunges, all that stuff.
2: Strange.
1: Yeah. I don't understand these people, like Natalie Cuomo, who is not like one of the hottest comedians going right now. She's hot on social media, but not, you know, and she's like in Paris for, she seems like she's been there for a month. Where are these people getting this money? Like, what is Ari Shaffir doing in England? Is he doing comedy while he's over there?
3: I think he's moving there permanently.
1: Right, but how do you survive over there?
3: I imagine they get money elsewhere.
1: I don't know where they're getting their money.
0: Do they all have, like, podcasts?
2: Yeah, he has a couple podcasts, I think. But, yeah, I don't know how much money he's making off that. And, I mean, I'm imagining he does stand-up over there. And then does he fly back over to the U.S. to do dates and
1: that
2: stuff?
1: That seems like it gets real expensive when you have to do that.
2: Yeah.
3: And he's just solo on his own, so how much money do you need to get by? He's always staying in, like, hostels
2: and
3: stuff.
2: Yeah, he does seem like a low-budget guy. Him, I don't know about the Natalie Cuomo, whether she's being paid to be over there. Or
1: Natalie Cuomo posted a picture of her on a balcony drinking coffee in France, in Paris. And I'm like, that's not...
0: Isn't she married?
1: No, they got divorced.
0: Oh, already?
3: Shocking.
1: Yeah. Yeah, you thought that was going
0: to
1: last?
0: No, I just, you know, I was trying to figure out how they got money.
3: Well, look at April Macy. She travels everywhere.
0: Yeah.
3: And she...
1: But April Macy works. Like, you know, when she's overseas, she's working. When she's in other countries, wherever she's at, she's working. And then she's using... She'll be the first person to tell you she uses her miles from her flying for comedy to fly to these places for free. And then, although she stays in luxurious places, she does a lot of research and she knows how to stay in these places for cheap.
3: Yeah, but she's not doing like theaters and stuff and big time, huge events.
1: No, so that's true.
3: And she's still able to, you know, travel and do that stuff. Yeah,
1: yeah. It's amazing how many people are critical of her online that are always like, you know, about her traveling and doing stuff like wasting money. I know it's like, whose business is that of yours?
3: Yeah, but that
0: was not wasting money. Like, go see the world.
1: I know she's got
0: it
1: down.
0: I would love to do
1: the
0: that.
1: Right way. Imagine having no, being her age, having no kids, and being able to just free and travel and do whatever you want. Yeah. And yeah, she's living the life the right way.
0: Like my dream.
1: Exactly. The best is that when we went on the cruise a couple of years ago, I met a girl on the cruise. That it was the COVID cruise, or maybe it was the one after. But anyway, she was Carmen. You were there, so it wasn't the COVID cruise. She was a young girl. She was there with her mother, and her boyfriend. And she was probably in her mid 20s, and she worked customer service for Capital One or something for Capital One. I think she was like the customer service for the VIPs, but she got to work from home. So instead, she bought an RV, and she just travels around and works from the RV. And she's like, I'd go down to the Keys, find a spot on the beach, live on the beach for like a month, and just do all my work from inside the RV.
2: That's nice.
1: That's my dream.
2: Yeah, but, you know, obviously, you your family might be mad if you did that. But if you're young and single, you can do that kind of thing.
1: Right. She's like 20-some years old, and it's just her and her boyfriend.
2: And there's a lot of people that are young and single that are doing jobs that they don't want to be doing right now. Yeah. And you can do something else, you know. Yeah. I'm not sure whether it's going to work out for you. And there's a lot of people that are like, listen, I have a paycheck that I know that's coming, and I can do this, whatever. But if you take a chance, something else might happen.
1: Yeah, just you mainly you want to be happy. That is the key. If you can find something that keeps you happy every day, that's where you're going to live forever.
3: If you're April Macy, you've made a living telling jokes. And that's what your job is.
2: Yeah,
0: and you people, travel the world.
3: You travel the world, and somehow
2: idiot.
3: People are critical of that.
2: Like, what an idiot!
1: Well, those are jealous people.
3: Yeah, it's jealous. Crazy.
2: Those are people that have never left their home state, and they're mad, and they, you know.
3: You tell jokes for a living. Yeah. You've been able to support yourself your entire life.
1: Yeah, and I believe she has dual residency here in Italy because she bought a place in Italy.
3: Right, mm-hmm.
1: And when you buy a place over there, you get dual residency automatically. So,
3: and she's looking really hot lately.
2: Yeah, she posted. You see that thirst trap of her saying, "Should I go back to blonde?" And she had a picture of her blonde when she was like 20 something.
1: I voted.
2: Yeah, looked good.
1: I voted for sure.
3: Since the divorce, she really got tight.
2: Yeah, her ex-husband must be mad.
1: Do you think it's weird? That was her husband?
2: Like,
1: do you see them together?
2: No, I mean, no. As much as she travels and the way she is, no, that's not, you know.
0: And did they get divorced? I thought they were, like, just separated.
1: I don't really know.
2: Yeah, I'm not sure.
1: Yeah, I don't really know.
2: Not together.
3: It seemed like they were officially done the last couple times she's been here. Whether it's legally, I don't know.
1: You think she sleeps a lot, dude? I mean, I'm not talking crap. I'd ask her if she was here.
3: I don't know. She doesn't seem like a hussy to me.
1: No, she doesn't. Yeah, she seems like she uses it for the right reasons.
2: Right.
3: She seems very like picky and choosy type.
2: Also, I think she knows if she wants to, she can.
3: Oh yeah.
2: You know.
1: Right. Carmen, you're saying I should not answer these phone calls? These are all Sporkle calls?
0: Yes.
1: Okay. Because I worry that they have questions about the bird cruise.
2: I feel like you're going to pick up and they're going to go, are you the guy?
1: That might be true. That might be true. Tom Dreesen is dead?
2: Yes.
1: And you guys do not know who that is?
2: I do. Nope.
3: I had no clue.
0: I had to Google it.
3: Same.
2: He is, I think he's more in our wheelhouse than...
1: I have to tell you, he's only in my wheelhouse for one reason. And that's because when Letterman had the heart surgery, Tom Dreesen... guest hosted for him, and I went, who the hell is Tom Dreesen? But that was 30 years ago. You know?
2: But he used to be on Carson, and he
1: I don't remember that.
2: Oh, yeah.
1: And for his watching as much Carson as I did, I don't remember seeing Tom Dreesen anywhere before seeing him on Letterman.
2: I remember because his big claim to fame, he was a comedian, and you know, it's not like now where you see all these comedians, you know all the comedians and stuff. You know, they're in clubs and stuff. They're rarely on TV. If they are, it's maybe the Tonight Show, whatever. But his big thing was he opened for Frank Sinatra for years, and he would always have great Frank stories.
1: Yeah.
2: You know?
1: Yeah.
2: So
1: yeah.
2: That's why I remember him and know him from that.
3: So he would tell jokes before the Sinatra show?
1: Yeah.
2: Yeah, yeah.
1: Yeah, that was a big thing. They still do that now. Like, you'll see some of these comedians will go out with those female singers, like Patti LaBelle or one of those people. They would have a comedian go out there and open for them.
3: Really?
1: Warm up the crowd. Yeah.
3: Warm up the crowd?
1: Yeah, that's a pretty common thing.
3: Interesting.
1: That was what Craig Gass said he used to do. Ralphie said he was on before Nirvana.
2: Nirvana, yeah. Brad Garrett actually did it for Frank Sinatra as well.
1: Yep.
2: And he said that he was out there one time and he was bombing. People don't want to see him. They came to see Frank Sinatra. You don't want to see some giant doing jokes and impressions and stuff.
3: Giant.
2: So he was done and he said, stick around for Frank. Like, they're going to leave. You know what I mean? Like, that was his final joke, whatever. And they thought that he said, stick it to Frank and stuff. And like, Frank's guys came up to him and they're like, what are you talking about? And he was like, it was a joke. I was bombing. I was trying to get out of there.
1: That guy seems like he's unpleasant to me.
2: Brad Garrett. Yeah. He seems
1: like, I want him to be cool because I like him on TV, I feel like he's a jerk off.
3: But I think that's kind of the shtick.
1: No, I feel like if we had him in here, he'd be miserable.
2: Yeah. I feel like he is a guy that thinks he is smarter and better than everyone.
1: Yeah.
2: And anybody who has a better career than him, he doesn't get it.
1: Yep. I feel the same way.
2: And at any point, he would go, everybody loves Raymond.
1: If he did, that would make him funnier. That would make him a lot funnier. And then the other thing that everybody decided to send to me yesterday is, if I don't have the news, Faison Love has been arrested here in Tampa. Yeah. I want to know what he wasn't scheduled to be here in Tampa.
3: No, not
1: I wonder what he's doing here in Tampa.
2: Maybe visiting baby mama.
1: Is that what it was? It said he was in contempt of court. Is that what they got him for?
3: Yeah.
1: Does anybody know any of the details? Did he give any of the details?
2: Yeah, so he is busted over a warrant for allegedly violating a court order. He was hit with 2 counts of contempt of court, according to the records. He has previous run-ins with the law, this and this. Let's see, was allegedly charged in connection to a paternity case he is involved in.
1: Uh-huh.
2: Yeah.
3: Got him.
0: Did you see, I want to say it was Argentina, but I know it was one of the countries saying, like, their fans, if they were behind on child support, they were not allowed to go to, like, the World Cup.
1: Well, how would you?
0: They wouldn't let them out of the country.
2: You could have connected to their passport.
1: Oh, right. Out of the country, guys.
0: Right. So they weren't allowed to, like, leave. Again, I don't know how true this is, but I saw someone like report on it saying, like, basically they halted.
2: Yeah, well, that's one of the things with child support. Like, if you get behind on child support and you don't pay, they used to take your driver's license.
1: Yeah. That was the
2: I don't know whether they still do it or not, whatever, but because they garnish your wages. Then, you know, they'll take your driver's license and do all that stuff. They'll screw up your life. You know, you're screwing up somebody else's life.
1: Yep. Faison Love made sweet love to somebody in the media here in the Tampa Bay area.
2: Really? Oh. Charlie Belcher. Good job.
3: Oh, yeah.
1: Maybe it is.
2: Way to get to Charlie.
1: Can't say who it is.
2: Yeah.
1: It might be Charlie.
3: Man, he looks rough in the mugshot.
1: Charlie?
3: No.
1: Faison,
2: yeah. He looks like he's not happy about
3: no.
2: it.
1: Who looks good in their mugshot?
2: Yeah, yeah.
1: Who's happy about being in their mugshot?
3: Oh, a lot of people smile.
1: Yeah, but I wouldn't smile.
0: We have a whole game around it.
2: But also, yeah, like within the last like 15 years, people realized, just smile, you know, then it just goes away. Well, or lean forward looking menacing like but, Trump.
0: Well, remember that one guy, like he had like super blue eyes.
2: Oh, yeah.
0: And he was
2: like
0: mixed. He was beautiful. And then he became a model after getting arrested. So I think everyone realized.
3: Did you see the mugshot?
1: Yeah, I did. Yeah. He looks like him and Sapp could be brothers.
3: Yeah.
1: Have you seen Mike Tyson's son, the boxer?
2: I don't think so.
1: Jesus, Calvin, I have to tell you, I'm about to tell you this story, but I don't know if what I saw was AI or what was real.
2: I follow a lot of boxing. I don't know anything. I know about Muhammad Ali's nephew, who is very good.
1: No, this kid's pretty young. He looks like he's probably about 16 years old, but he does the bob and weave like Tyson does, and they showed, he looks like Tyson, and they showed a lot of video of him in the ring while Tyson was sitting on the side watching him box, but again.
2: Miguel, Leon Tyson, or
1: maybe. I don't know. But he looked good.
4: It's not Amir Tyson?
1: I don't know.
2: No, this one says that it's Miguel. So he has two sons, and it says
1: this
2: Miguel.
1: This one looks like a young Mike Tyson.
2: Mm.
1: He looks almost Asian.
2: Hmm. I don't know.
1: Well, it appears, if it's real, there is a new young version of Mike Tyson on the come up, where he does that whole neck roll, that bob and weave thing that he does, and then he comes up with that uppercut. It's pretty massive.
3: Oh, are you 15-year-old Morocco Tyson?
1: Maybe. I don't know. He does look young. He does look like that might be the age.
3: Because his other two sons are almost in their 30s.
1: No. This kid's definitely at 15 or 16 years old.
3: Yeah, you see, he's got three sons. One is 15.
1: Okay. Good to be Mike Tyson's son or bad to be Mike Tyson's son?
3: Oh, bad.
1: Yeah, right?
3: Your dad has been to prison for horrible things.
1: Yeah.
2: So there is this one from 4 days ago that says Alonzo Evans is highly talented young boxer who has heavily studied Mike Tyson, and they have video of him and Tyson's watching. So.
1: Oh, really? So maybe they use that video to make the...
2: Because, you know, there's a lot of times with drum videos, they're like, the son of John Bonham, and it's not Jason.
1: Yeah.
2: You know?
1: Well, this looked like Tyson so much that it made me wonder if it was AI. I can't watch anything anymore.
2: No.
1: I can't report on anything. I don't know when anything's real.
2: Yeah, you're going to lose your money pretty quick.
1: Yeah. Pretty sure. Since
3: Mike Tyson's refused to let his children become professional fighters.
1: Yeah. Oh, really? Yeah. So I got totally duped.
2: Yeah, this one says Tyson's son, but it's not.
3: Because he's been very against it.
1: Okay. Well, that ends that. There you go.
3: He's quoted as saying he took the blows so that his children would never have to.
1: Maybe they want to.
3: Nah, I'm just telling you what it says.
1: Yeah.
0: But it's like Michael Jordan's kids or LeBron James's kid. Like, you're never going to be your dad.
1: Right.
0: And you're always going to be criticized, and that's who you're always going to be compared to. So you're never going to be good.
1: If it's in your DNA, you could have enough talent
3: Well, the Mannings.
1: Yeah, to play. And you don't have to all be as good as Peyton was, but you could be pretty good. You could be a Super Bowl winner.
0: But if
1: Mike Tyson's son could have knockout power that he got through DNA and be a decent boxer, but never be what Mike Tyson was.
0: But if you're a real competitor, that will eat you alive.
2: Yeah. Dylan Harper, who plays for the Spurs, who's a rookie, who's unbelievable. Ron Harper's son, Ron Harper, who played in the league for quite some time. I mean, there's a lot of those guys. But if you're a super superstar, if you're a Jordan, if you're a Tyson, if you're a LeBron, one of those guys, it's hard.
1: Yeah.
2: Like, if this guy goes out and he's decent and he's a journeyman, okay, that's what your father was, too. He was good, but, you know, not... He's not in the top, you know, talk about the top 10 of all time or anything like that. But Dylan Harper's unbelievable. He's really good.
1: Yeah,
0: because they have video of LeBron James's son in middle school, and parents are booing him. You know what I mean? It's just stupid. So hard when you are a superstar's kid.
1: Dude, we talked to Tom Hanks's son, and I said that to him. Why would you? It's like Michael Jordan's kid deciding to. Trying to get into basketball is you deciding to be an actor. Like, you have to compete with Tom Hanks now.
0: But he's good, too. His son is actually a great actor.
1: His son's
0: actor.
1: Good, but the problem is they're always going to go compare him to his father.
2: Yeah.
1: No matter what he does.
3: You got to get in the family business.
1: Yeah. Well, good for him.
3: That I would never want my children to attempt radio.
2: Oh.
1: Not anymore.
3: No.
1: I don't think anymore, no.
3: I say that was a horrible idea.
2: That was greatness.
1: Yeah.
2: I thought that's what you were saying.
3: No. People that try and do what their parents have done.
2: Oh, I thought you were saying because they'd never live up to your wonderful standards.
3: Quite the opposite.
2: By the way, I've done a little digging. This is definitely not Mike Tyson's son.
1: Definitely not.
2: No.
1: Okay.
2: No.
1: I got to.
2: They're calling him
1: the next Tyson's Mike Tyson.
2: Son. Oh. They're calling him. His name's Alonzo Evans. They're calling him Alonzo Tyson because he studied Mike so much in boxes like him that's why they're calling him that.
3: It's like the baby Gronk kid.
2: Exactly.
3: Yeah.
2: Exactly.
1: So I should never send that kid money.
2: No.
1: Damn it.
2: His training and stuff. When you meet Mike Tyson, don't say your son Alonzo is doing fantastic. Yeah.
1: He's not my son. All right, we got to take a break. When we come back, Carmen, I'll tell you what we have to give away. At some point today, we're going to tell you how you can win a cruise for two on the Burt Cruise, the fully loaded cruise. It leaves in November. That is being given away on Saturday at an undisclosed location. We will give you that location before Cody Tucker this morning around 8:20, 8:30. That is all happening. We got the Open Letter Rewind, and we got Sporkle next on 102.5 The Bone.
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2: This is an open letter to bandwagon sports fans. Dear bandwagon sports fans, seriously, this is your time. Bandwagon sports fans treat being a fan of sports the way a fly treats a picnic table. They land on wherever the sweetest thing is at that moment. Now, the World Cup shows up, and all of a sudden, every guy who couldn't name three countries on a map is an international scout. They're talking about formations, possession, percentages, expected goals. Last week, you called a corner kick a foot free throw. And now, you're a World Cup fan? These people are the same people that wear a Brazil jersey on Monday, an Argentina jersey on Wednesday, and an England jersey on Friday. Their closet looks like the United Nations got drunk and opened up a Dick's Sporting Goods. And I didn't know how many people that have never talked about basketball are suddenly Knicks fans. When the Knicks would lose by 30, these people were nowhere to be found. But the second the team starts winning, they're like seagulls on a French fry at the beach. Since when are you a Knicks fan? Oh, I've always been a Knicks fan. Always? Because I have a picture of you wearing an Oklahoma City Thunder shirt at my birthday last week. You have more transfers for sports loyalty than a Swiss bank account. The bandwagon fan has an incredible superpower. They can change allegiances faster than a squirrel crossing the street changes its directions. They don't root for teams. They root for whatever ESPN is talking about that morning. The Knicks win the title, and they swear they suffered through the dark years. You couldn't pick OG Anunoby out of a police lineup two seasons ago. But yes, your brand new Knicks tattoo looks great. And social media has made it 1,000 times worse. The bandwagon fan celebrities championship, like, they helped build the team. They're popping champagne. They're posting pictures of them wearing the winning team's jersey. They're writing, "We did it. We did it. Who's we? You contributed less to this championship than the guy who refills the nacho cheese machine at the stadium." Look, everybody's welcome to enjoy a winning team. That's part of sports. But don't walk into the party wearing a brand new jersey with the tag still hanging off it and say that you're a real fan and start talking about how you've sacrificed. You're not a diehard. You're a tourist. And that's fine. Just don't try and convince us that you discovered fire. And I'm letting you know right now that if I hear you call a soccer field a football pitch, I will slap you. I'm Galvin from the Mike Kelta Show, and this has been an open letter to bandwagon sports fans. Okay.

0: the show. It's 1025 The Bone, 800-771-1025. We got a lot of things to give away, and then sometime today we're going to give you the location of how you can win on Saturday a cruise for two on Burt's new cruise, the fully loaded cruise, leaving in November of this year. Carmen, what do we have to give away to the folks today?
1: Okay, so today we have tickets for Yellow Card, AEW Dynamite.
0: That AEW wrestling is happening at the Baycare Sound for the first time. I'm very excited for that. I think that's going to be a cool thing for Clearwater.
1: And Avenged Sevenfold.
0: All right, you'll have your choice of tickets right now. If you win, let's play a little Sporkle. Here we go. The playing field is pretty even right now. I won yesterday. You broke Galvin's record, so there is you doubled him up, so there is no rule.
2: I won yesterday, and I broke Galvin's
3: way off. Off.
2: Yeah.
0: Way Sorry, off. I won the day before. Yeah.
2: Yes.
0: Sorry.
2: And Galvin won the day before that.
0: You won yesterday, yes, because you broke the, you got rid of the rule.
2: No rule.
0: Right. All right.
2: I'm on a one-win streak.
0: There we go. Carmen is the keeper of Sporkle. Pap is your judge and scorekeeper. Carmen, what are we playing today?
1: Okay, today we're going to be playing Surnames of Best Director. Can you name the missing surname from the winners of the Golden Globe for Best Director?
0: Yes,
1: so I'm going to give you the film. I'll give you their first name. You're giving me their surname. Gio, that is their last name.
2: I know that.
3: Okay. Now you know. You look confused.
1: Yeah. Yeah. All right, your first one. Argo.
0: Affleck.
1: Galvin. Gandhi. Richard.
0: Edinburgh.
1: Mike. Reds. Warren.
2: Beatty.
1: Mike. The Last Emperor. Bernardo.
4: Federici.
0: Bernardo.
1: The Last Emperor. Bernardo.
2: Thomas.
0: Bertolucci.
1: Close.
0: Yeah, I can't remember what it is.
1: Bertolucci. Yes, I'm sorry. Can't give it to you.
0: Sorry.
1: Slumdog Millionaire. Danny. Slumdog Millionaire. The director was...
0: Oh, I've met this guy.
1: Danny. Boyle.
2: Damn it.
1: Avatar.
2: Cameron.
1: Gio.
3: Ooh, that was so close.
2: It sounded like it was in stereo.
3: It really was. That was tight. Carmen, you're good.
1: Yeah, thank you. Your next one. Apocalypse Now.
2: Coppola.
1: Galvin. Million Dollar Baby.
2: Eastwood.
1: Galvin.
2: I know these.
1: The Social Network.
2: Sorkin.
3: Oh. He did the screenplay.
1: David.
0: Fincher.
3: Yeah.
1: Mike Alta. And Pap, we're halfway there.
5: Gio is on the board with a single point. Michael and Galvin are both tied. They have 3 points on the board.
1: All right, we're doing surname for best director winners. Your next one, The People versus Larry Flint. Milo's.
0: Foreman.
1: Mike. The French Connection. William.
3: Tanner.
1: The French Connection. William.
3: Defoe.
0: I don't know.
1: Friedkin.
0: Who?
1: Friedkin, William Friedkin.
0: Oh, Friedkin. You freaking kidding me?
1: Braveheart.
2: Gibson.
1: Galvin. Lord of the Rings.
2: Jackson.
1: Return of the King.
2: Yep.
1: Galvin.
2: That is correct.
1: Yeah, thank you. Thank you, Gio. Brokeback Mountain. Aang.
0: Lee.
1: Mike. American Beauty. Sam.
3: Remy. Damn it.
2: Remy.
1: American Beauty. Sam.
0: I don't know.
1: Mendez. No point. Chinatown. Roman.
3: Coppola. Oh.
0: Polanski.
3: Yeah.
1: Polanski, Mike Kelta, and Pap.
2: Ooh.
1: We are on the last three.
2: I won yesterday.
5: Gio won yesterday, but he has 1 point on the board today. Galvin has 5, and Michael is your leader by 1.
2: No.
5: He's winning with 6.
2: All right.
1: All right. We're doing surname, best director, last 3. Here we go. Hugo.
3: Scorsese.
1: Galvin. Saving Private Ryan.
0: Hank. Spielberg.
1: Spielberg.
0: Yeah, that's how it goes.
1: And your last one. JFK.
0: Stone.
1: Mike Kelta.
0: That tied up?
5: Yes. Tied it up.
0: All right.
5: Galvin and Mike both have 7. Gio, 1 point.
1: Gio, you are out because this is the tiebreaker.
2: Oh, come on.
1: Yentl.
3: Streisand.
0: She directed that?
3: Yeah.
0: Oh, come on.
2: What the hell is that?
3: I knew the Jew. Yentl, you don't know who Yentl is?
2: No,
1: I've never seen it either.
3: Plays a boy.
5: Yeah, she dressed like a boy.
3: All right, I agree.
0: Come on, Gio. What are you, like Kanye?
3: I guess.
0: Yeah.
3: Tom Dreesen was one of the biggest stars in there.
2: No. All right.
3: Yentl was a big movie from the 70s. I don't know whether I actually ever saw it. I saw clips of it, and she has her hair tucked up in a hat, and she's like, when I was a young boy.
1: But she totally looks like a girl.
0: Really? No, I think she was a girl playing a boy.
1: Okay.
0: Like, I don't think she was a boy in the movie. I think she was a girl pretending to be a boy.
3: Right.
0: Right.
3: But nobody's going to believe it. She just has her hair tucked up.
0: Right, but Carmen is saying she looked at it and then...
1: Like, that wasn't even, like, realistic.
0: Right.
3: Oh, yeah. Her character wasn't Tom Hamilton.
1: I guess
3: she was, you know, it was like, I know what I'll do. Dress up as a boy and nobody will know. And now everybody know. Anyways. Joe?
5: Your final score... Gio with 1 point on the board, Michael with 7, and Galvin is your triumphant champion today. He won with 8.
3: Woo! Kachutney!
0: Trademark 29. Close.
2: Streak game. Slayer. Congratulations.
3: That's not a streak. 1 is not a streak.
0: What line are you playing for, Galvin?
3: I'll go line 4, please.
0: Good morning. Who's this?
3: They do not want my prize.
2: Yellow card.
3: Screw you. Line 1, please.
0: All right. Good morning. Who's this?
3: Oh my God! There's something going on.
1: We're done. We're not giving away a prize.
2: Nope. No, thank you.
3: Are you the guy?
0: What's happening? You have 4 lit lines to choose from, Galvin.
3: 2.
0: Nope.
3: 3.
4: Hey, Ray.
3: Ray, there we go.
0: I didn't even answer the phone yet.
3: Well, he wants to make sure he doesn't get hung up on.
0: Ray, are you there?
4: Yes, sir.
0: Hello.
4: Good morning, guys. Thank you. Yes, I'm here.
0: I'm just kidding. I'm drooling out on you. All right, Ray, you're the winner. I'm going to put you on hold. Carmen will grab you during the break, and we will hook you up with your choice of prizes. Thank you, Ray.
4: Awesome. Thank you, guys.
0: All right, pal. Ray is on line 3, Carmen.
1: Got it.
0: Ray was choice number 4. Line 3.
3: Yeah. Dunk.
0: I wonder why that happens.
3: I don't know.
0: People just give up.
2: Are they getting nervous?
0: I think they get nervous.
2: Yeah. Or maybe they think they're getting disconnected because it beeps.
0: Well, then say hello.
2: Well, on their end, it makes a beep noise, I guess. I think. Like, ding.
0: Yeah. So say hello.
1: But I think sometimes their phone stays connected even if they hung up. So it's disconnected. So when you go to pick it up, the phone line is stuck thing.
0: Gotcha.
1: I think.
0: Well, congratulations to Ray. Galvin, what do we have coming up in news?
3: Coming up in news today, we have best find for a kid.
0: Find?
3: Find.
0: Oh, yeah. Find. Okay.
3: Goblin time. And the Gilgo dildo.
0: Oh, all right. All those sound great. Carmen, pay attention for Chad's birthday.
1: Okay.
0: We'll take a quick break at Galvin as your news. We'll do that next. Titus O'Neill is going to join us in the studio after Cody Tucker this morning. It's the Mike Kelta Show. 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

0: remind you of. One is, out of all the years that I've been doing this, one of the most requested comedians to be on this show is a guy named Sam Miller, who has never been on the program. I follow Sam on social media. He follows me on social media. And we like to try and work that out to get him on the show. But unfortunately, he is here on Sunday at Sidesplitters and only one date. And he does not get into town, I think, until Sunday morning. So for those of you people who are constantly asking us to go see, to get Sam Miller on the show, we unfortunately could not do that this time. But he is here on Sunday. 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
1: He looks like he could be Eddie Trunk's brother.
0: He also could be any goofy friend in any sitcom.
1: Oh, yeah.
0: Yeah. Hey, Sam's coming over. The other thing is, on Saturday, we were giving away a cruise for two on the Burt Kreischer Fully Loaded cruise. And the way we were doing that, and I'm going to remind you several times today because it's our last day on the air this week, because Juneteenth tomorrow, we're off tomorrow. Is everybody off tomorrow? Like, is it a national holiday for everybody?
2: Yes.
0: I mean, I imagine if Cox is taking the day off, it's a
1: national holiday, but I don't know that everybody's off.
2: But, like, all the major
0: banks and all that other stuff. Yeah. Well, anyway, on Saturday, we will be at a place that is definitely open at noon. How do you like that? I'm dialing it in now, giving you the time. Saturday at noon, we will be someplace. I'm going to tell you where that is before we talk to Cody Tucker this morning at about 8:30. And you're going to go into that place and you're going to look for the person that is representing 102.5 The Bone. When you think you know where that person is, you must remove your shirt, walk up to them and say, are you that person? Are you the person I'm looking for? And if you get it right, you win the cruise for two on the cruise. Now, ladies, you might be thinking that's unfair. I can't walk around with my big floppy breasts flopping around. You don't have to. Sports bra, tank top, whatever you got to wear. It's just a little nod to Bert with the shirtless thing. So if you're out and about, it'll be easy to find. It could be over in 5 minutes. It could last an hour because you're going to have to find the right person. And that person is going to be nondescript. So you're going to have to go up to probably several people with your shirt off and say, are you the person? But somebody's going to get it right. And somebody's going to win a luxury cruise on the cruise for two on the Burt Kreischer Fully Loaded cruise, which I think I will be on.
1: You just think you will.
0: I mean, right now, that's the plan. That's the plan. But I don't know. I don't know what room we have. And Joe will tell you after the last time. I don't know if we can downgrade.
3: We can't go back.
1: I don't see them downgrading.
0: Well, I mean, Whitney Cummings is coming this time. They might be like, oh, we have to give Whitney the good room. We gave Cowhead the
1: who good was room it last time. Who was like headliners on there last time?
0: Mark Norman was there. It was all like Bert's buddies.
1: Mm.
0: But you know what I found out, Galvin?
1: What's that?
0: My wife and I are booking a cruise to go on together in September. And we talked to Diane from Action on Travel the other day. Do you know that there's rooms better than my room that I usually get on the cruise?
1: Yeah, of course.
0: I mean, there's a lot, not just like one or two
1: of
0: the giant suites.
1: I know because I went and played basketball and they said, this is our basketball court. And I went, oh, I'm sorry.
0: Yeah.
1: I had no idea. Yeah,
3: there's a lot of rooms that are better than Gio and my room.
0: Yeah, that I know.
1: A lot of rooms. That's true, Joe. Yeah. A lot of rooms.
3: A lot of rooms.
1: Are better than ours.
3: Mm-hmm.
0: So, unnecessary. Like, my wife and I were looking at rooms and Diane said, this is what you normally get. Then there's the owner suite, which is 861 square feet with a bedroom and the whole deal. And I thought, oh, that's pretty fantastic. And then they have another one where they have an upstairs and your bedroom is upstairs and the room is downstairs. I thought, well, that's pretty cool too. And then when you're laying in bed, you hit a button and the TV drops down from the ceiling. That's pretty fun.
1: Why even leave the room at that point?
0: That's what I'm saying.
1: You know?
0: That's what I told my wife. We might be able to just stay in the room and do it the whole weekend.
1: You just go to a hotel instead.
0: Save a couple of $1,000.
1: Yeah.
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1: like the Icon of the Seas and Star of the Seas, whatever. So that is 2,523 total square feet.
0: 2,000. That's probably the one that Joe and I had.
2: That's
0: and
2: you bigger can, than my house. Yeah.
1: Can accommodate
5: got a slide down the thing.
1: Up to 8 guests. Yeah.
0: Yeah, I've been in the room with the slide before.
1: Yeah.
0: That's not a very big room. It just has a cool slide.
2: It has a big room, 2,000 square feet.
0: No. The one Gio's talking about.
5: A two-story room with a slide. Not very big.
0: It's not.
5: I want you to go in our room when you go on the cruise.
0: No.
5: Just poke your head in.
0: I know, but what I'm saying is
1: that's all we'll be able to fit in.
5: Yep.
1: Yeah.
0: It's not like this room that we're talking about with the 2,000 square feet.
5: Right.
0: It's just it's a little bit. It's probably 1,000 square feet, maybe even less. 700 square square feet.
5: That's
0: but
5: still
0: it's got the cool slide.
5: Huge.
0: Yeah. No, it's big.
1: This is 3 levels. It has 750 square feet of outside space.
0: Yeah.
1: Private balcony, backyard patio with direct access to Surfside neighborhood. Entertainment, in-suite, dry slide, private cinema game room with popcorn machine and interactive gaming tables. And then it has a private master suite. Separate from the kids. Kids have bunk beds in their quarters and stuff. Yeah.
5: Those Icon class ships are insane.
1: Yeah. Well, we pulled up next year and you go, whoa, look at that thing.
5: Yeah.
0: Well, if you want to go on one of those, you're going to be able to join Bert Kreischer, Whitney Cummings, and all the great comedians on the Bert Kreischer Fully Loaded Cruise, which is available now and leaving in November. And you will have your chance to do that on Saturday in the Tampa Bay area. Oh, I've now given out two clues.
1: Oh, all
0: right. It's going to be in Tampa.
1: Mm-hmm.
0: And it's going to be, I'll even narrow it down, close to Raymond James Stadium.
1: Okay.
0: How do you like that?
1: I like it.
0: In Tampa, close to Raymond James Stadium at noon.
1: Okay.
0: That's where it's going to be.
1: All right. Narrowing it down.
0: Oh, boy.
1: Narrowing it down.
0: If anybody has any questions about this, if you're considering going out there and trying to win this cruise, but you have some questions, feel free to call in 800-771-1025, because I'm not thinking there may be some things coming up that I'm not thinking about, that you're very confused about. I'm happy to help you. I want somebody to win this, and I want it to go pretty quick.
2: And so. Everyone is really confused.
1: Yeah, Mike's also easily confused, and we'll spill more.
0: Yes.
1: Sure.
0: Yes, all of these things are legit. What else? There was something else I wanted to tell you before we knew news. Mm-hmm. We got Sam Miller on Sunday at Side Splitters. The Bert Cruise on Saturday.
1: Mm-hmm.
0: Ladies and gentlemen, time to check in with Galvin. He's got today's news.
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0: What do we have in news today, Galvin?
1: Don't forget, stick around to the end of news. We've got the Badger Bob Staycation giveaway, so make sure you stick around for that as well.
0: Hey, Gio, you know that lagoon that they have in Wesley Chapel?
5: Yeah.
0: Where is that?
5: Epperson?
0: Yeah, but where? Can you give me an idea of what it's near?
5: Like,
0: I can't for the life of me try to figure out Wesley Chapel where that monstrous thing would be.
5: Do you know where, like, the Wesley Chapel Rec Center is at? Over by like Wesley Chapel High School.
0: Yes.
5: Yeah, you know that road there?
0: Long road.
5: Keep on heading that road, and about 5 minutes, it's right there.
2: It's on the other side of 75.
1: Yeah. That looks really cool.
0: Yeah.
1: Is it really cool? Like, no. I don't know.
5: No.
2: It's expensive. Because I've heard like once you pay to get in, you have to pay to do everything else.
5: Yeah. If you live there, it's included in your HOA and stuff like that. It's pretty cool.
0: Yeah, but what do you mean? What else do you have to pay for?
2: So
0: you're
2: doing like,
0: swimming.
2: No, they have like paddle boards. They have like a whole like jungle gym.
5: Obstacle course
2: and stuff like that. So it's like you pay to get in and basically you can have a chair and a little shore, but everything else is like
5: it looks
2: an upgrade.
5: Cool when you drive by.
0: Hmm. Well, I've not seen it. I've not been up in that area. I would like to check it out. I don't know. I just imagine a lot of people peeing in the lagoon.
5: Yeah.
0: Yeah. I don't know. I thought it would be cool to check out.
5: Like your old house in Wesley Chapel?
0: Yeah.
5: The next exit up is where you go.
0: Oh, so you get off at 52?
5: Yeah.
0: Oh.
5: And then go out that way about a mile or so.
0: Oh, it's far out there.
5: That's not too bad.
0: From here.
5: Well, from here,
0: yeah.
5: 20 minutes.
0: Yeah. Carmen, guess where we went to dinner last night?
2: Where?
0: Esposito's.
5: Yeah.
0: Yeah.
5: Well,
7: she didn't even guess.
5: Who's we? Just you and your son?
0: Me and my son, yeah. Yeah, it was delicious.
1: Good salad?
0: I did have a salad, yeah. You want to know the absolute truth? I ate the salad. I had two bites of my food, and I wrapped it up and took it home.
1: Mm.
0: I just was too full. I was too full.
2: And
0: then
2: ate it in bed?
0: I ate a little bit after I was high last night.
5: I thought you were a vegan now.
0: What? Vegan now? I just talked about it.
5: Oh.
0: I just talked about vegan. Being vegan, it's almost impossible to do.
5: Oh.
0: Yeah.
1: All right. It is difficult.
0: Yeah.
1: It is. It's a lot easier now than it used to be, but it's definitely very difficult. Yep. Very difficult.
5: So you're out.
0: Because I'm what?
5: I said, so you're out.
0: Of what? I'm vegan?
5: Yeah,
0: I'm out of vegan.
1: I don't think he was ever
2: in.
1: Never
2: start.
5: Oh, I thought that's what was happening.
0: Yeah, thank you.
5: Well, it's like we couldn't get breakfast because you are vegan now.
0: No, in fact, if you want to get breakfast today, I'd be interested in that as well.
2: Oh, off the wagon.
0: This is great. I'm just hungry.
2: What are you going to get?
0: I don't know. Joey ate my last banana, so I didn't have a banana today. So, I don't know.
5: Joey, got a banana?
3: If you want a bite, Michael, this is right here.
5: See?
0: I'm good. Thank you.
1: Oh, you baby bird it to him.
0: You're very generous, Joe. I appreciate it.
5: I always see Joe pull a hot dog and a banana out of his pocket.
3: That's right.
0: That's why he wears that long jacket with all the pockets so he can get something. He's the one who actually puts stuff in his cargo shorts.
5: He's got snacks.
0: Yeah.
1: Gio, you're going to have to start stopping and getting a banana.
5: All right.
0: Mm-hmm. No. It's just my wife's not here, so nobody's doing any grocery shopping.
3: Banana bitch has a nice ring to
1: it. Oh,
0: wow.
1: Banana bitch. Banana bitch. Banana bitch.
5: I don't like it.
2: I like it.
1: It's got a song and everything.
5: Hot dog
1: already.
5: Bitch.
1: Doesn't have
3: the panache.
1: Hot dog hussy.
5: Nah.
1: Hot dog whore.
0: We should have one of those dogs are rolling machines in here. Though.
3: Oh. I completely agree with you, Michael.
0: Joe is eating a hot dog every day. He should be able to have his own machine here.
1: Well, remember when we got the cookie machine?
0: Yeah. Oh, to Spunkmeyer?
1: That we never turned on. I think JoJo has in our house now.
0: Yeah.
2: But we did.
0: Yeah.
2: We used it once.
0: We used it. Yeah.
1: And smelled burnt dust.
0: Oh.
1: Yeah, you want a burnt dust oatmeal cookie? I don't think so.
0: I came close to using this guy's hemorrhoid dust yesterday.
1: Oh, no.
5: The fentanyl?
0: Can you imagine if that's how I died?
5: Oh, man.
0: Using that.
1: Did the lady pick up your clothes or no? Did she come to
0: No, I didn't call you guys. Oh. You guys shamed me out of that.
3: Oh.
0: Yeah. I did a load and that was it.
1: Yeah.
0: You guys shamed me out of calling. I'm sorry, ma'am.
5: You should be catching up by now, though.
0: No, I did a load.
1: Oh, did one load of laundry, can't find a banana.
0: Right.
5: Things are falling
1: the story
5: apart,
1: of my Delta.
2: You should be nicer to your wife.
0: Why?
2: Because you cannot function without her.
0: No, that's not true.
2: She's been gone for 2 days.
0: I'm getting along just fine. I'm trying to do the work that she usually does.
1: Oh, hello. She's been gone for 2 days. He's had 3 bowls of soup, no banana, and went out for a salad.
0: Yeah, that's true. I did have soup 2 days.
1: President Donald Trump signed a copy of the U.S.-Iran agreement concluding his G7 trip. The U.S. then sent a photo of the signed agreement to the Iranians. The document was then signed by the Iranian president. The agreement commits the U.S. and Iran to achieving a final deal within 60 days. It also says the U.S. will issue waivers so that Iran will be able to export oil and spells out provisions for reopening the Straits of Hormuz. It also commits the U.S. and regional partners to developing a $300 billion reconstruction fund for Iran. Trump says if the final deal doesn't get signed in the next 60 days, it's back to bombing.
0: Yeah, I don't believe anything he says anymore. I mean, no. He was so critical of Obama for signing a $1.7 billion deal, and now this is a $300
1: billion
0: deal.
1: $300
0: billion. How do you do that? I mean, listen, if I'm wrong, the one thing I support the president, and I voted for him. I always say the same thing. I think he's nuts sometimes, but I kind of like that he's a little crazy. But then he does some things that I just don't understand, and I can't see how the diehard people support it without questioning it and going, well, what was the whole point of doing this thing?
5: I thought a couple days ago he tweeted out that let the strait is open, let the oil flow and all this stuff.
0: Yeah,
5: and
0: but now it's not.
5: Now he's still saying they have to agree to open it.
0: And then giving them $300 billion.
5: I mean, it really seems like a mess.
1: And it's like, we signed this deal. Oh, so it's done? Well, no, in 60 days, we have to sign the final deal.
3: Right. Yeah. Well, they're not supposed to get any money unless they adhere to, like, some principles.
1: Stick to it for 60 days, so they're on probation? Double secret probation?
3: Yeah, they get $0 unless they actually get rid of the uranium and do all that other
1: stuff. Did we at any point in time tell them that fat, drunk, and stupid is no way to get through that?
7: Tell us what you think.
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10: A serial killer who confessed to killing eight women whose remains were found near Gilgo Beach on Long Island was handed multiple life sentences yesterday, marking the end of decades-old cold case. Rex Huerman, a 62-year-old New York architect, pleaded guilty April 8th to murdering eight women in a series of crimes spanning more than 17 years. The guilty plea was a stunning reversal for Huerman, who, according to his lawyer, tearfully denied being responsible for the killings after his arrest in 2023. Huerman was sentenced to three consecutive terms of life in prison without the possibility of parole.
11: So just execute him.
12: Yeah, that's a lot easier.
13: Save us the money.
10: It makes sense, Carmen. Yeah, absolutely.
11: Once you get to that point, you know what I mean? Like, it doesn't, like, he shouldn't live after killing eight people.
10: Yeah, killing eight people, admitting to it, and, you know, you give him a year to go, all right, was he lying, do appeals, do that stuff. No? All right, then chop.
12: Just off with his head. Chop is the way to go, yeah.
10: Oh, yeah.
12: I would like to point out that although I have a list of people that I would kill if I could get away with it, you know, if we remember we talked about that, I don't have a desire, like, now to kill anybody. Like, I can't imagine being a serial killer.
10: Oh, this guy needed to.
12: Yeah.
10: And the crazy thing about it, you know, and you always have these situations where, like, oh, never knew, whatever. This guy was a successful architect, and everybody that worked with him was like, he was a nice guy.
13: Yeah.
10: Like, he was a normal dude just going along, had a family, was married, had kids, lived in a nice house, whatever.
13: It's like Dexter, the dark passenger.
10: Would go out and murder. And they thought, a lot of times they thought, because they say, you know, that a lot of truckers, no offense, Trucker Tony, that a lot of truck drivers, you know, because they're going from place to place, that they have the ability to murder or kidnap women and do that type of stuff, that this area was a high traffic area for truckers. And they thought that that was a possibility of these girls who were disappearing and stuff. Meanwhile, there they are right there in the beach, buried in the beach and stuff. Ooh,
12: that's horrible.
11: I feel like I saw an SVU.
10: You did. You absolutely did. Yeah, where they found the body and then they found a bunch of bodies on the beach.
11: Yep, the dogs kept finding them and stuff.
10: Ripped from the headlines, Carmen. That's what they do.
11: Isn't that crazy? I love SVU.
10: But that's great because you constantly have ideas.
11: Yeah.
10: You're like, oh, well, there's one. There's one, you know.
12: Yeah.
10: This happened. All right, we can do that. Radio talk show host gets shot. They've had that before.
12: Oof.
11: Yeah.
12: I don't like that.
10: This is, if you're a kid and you are out, you know, just around and stuff, what's the coolest thing you could find as a boy? As a boy, what's the coolest thing you think you could find out in the woods somewhere or on the beach or wherever? A Playboy. A Playboy is always good. Yeah. Sure.
11: A bike.
10: A bike. Okay.
11: You got one. Now you got two.
10: Yeah. Think of cooler. You're getting closer to what I'm thinking.
11: A bomb?
10: No, not a bomb.
11: A grenade?
10: It is a weapon.
12: A knife?
10: Bigger.
13: Samurai sword.
10: A 6-year-old boy in Norway made an extraordinary discovery on a school field trip when he found a 1,300-year-old sword buried in the ground.
13: Jeez. Oh, wow.
10: The artifact is a single-edged iron sword. I sent you guys a picture, and Joe has it on Bone TV, that likely dates back to early Viking era. After teachers called authorities, experts confirmed its historical significance, and it was sent to a museum for preservation. How would you like that? Found a sword.
13: Yeah, that's pretty badass.
12: Come home with a sword that was bigger than he was.
10: Yeah.
12: Yeah.
10: Big Viking sword. That's so awesome. I think that's like the coolest thing you could find if you're a kid.
12: Did anybody get the picture?
13: No.
10: Did you not get it?
12: No, I didn't get it either. I thought it was my phone acting up again.
10: Oh, let me see whether. Yeah, he sent it.
13: That's weird.
11: I didn't get it either.
10: I think it's because of Carmen's stupid Android that it really screws everything up.
11: Yeah, it's not.
13: I think so.
11: Everything works just fine.
12: Used to be fine.
10: Yeah,
12: used to
10: work. I just sent a test. Oh, yeah, that jumped above the picture now.
12: Yep.
10: Because it says test. Let me.
12: Used to work great. Then Carmen failed. Got the green bubble.
10: Right.
12: Now we're all in delay.
10: There, I sent it again. See whether it works.
11: Got it.
10: All right.
11: No, yeah. Not my phone.
12: No, it is your phone.
13: Yeah.
12: None of us got it.
11: It's not mine.
13: It delayed it.
10: Yeah. Stupid green phone.
11: It's not. You know what?
12: Boo.
13: I hate green bubbles.
12: Boo. It's a pretty good looking sword.
10: Right? Pretty cool.
12: Yeah.
10: Although it looks very thin.
13: Oh, well, it's what, 300 years old or whatever?
12: Yeah.
13: 1,300.
12: Lost a little off it.
10: Yeah, crazy. Does anybody know what goblin intimacy is? Goblin intimacy.
12: Goblin intimacy?
10: Yeah. Intimacy. Goblin intimacy. When that's what it is.
13: You hook up with ugly chicks?
10: Good idea.
13: That chick was a real goblin.
10: Yeah, that's not it, though.
13: No.
10: But you're along the right lines, because goblin, obviously. Goblin intimacy.
11: When you're both, like, people who like to stay at home, and then you, like, you know, hook up. I don't know.
13: When you're both gross.
11: Yeah.
12: Jeez.
10: It's a new dating trend. The idea is that instead of working your butt off to present the very best version of yourself, you just show up as a goblin. You just be you with all your faults and everything.
13: No.
10: This is it. This is it. You want some of this goblin? Because this is what you're getting. I'm just letting you know up front. I'm a goddamn goblin.
12: I mean, it makes sense.
10: Yeah.
12: It's showing the, maybe not the first date. Maybe you want to ease into that.
11: Like third date.
12: Third date, be like, hey, what do you say we just gobbling it up tonight? Like
10: Carmen, I saw a girl that said, don't let social media make you believe that people look this good. And she looked great. She had on yoga pants, and she had on a sports bra, and she had big boobs and tight stomach and this and that and everything. And then she puts, there's a video, she's standing like that, whatever, and she puts up her finger and she goes, and then stands up straight, pulls her pants down, her gut comes out, her boobs are smaller.
13: I didn't
10: she
13: goes, see that.
10: Looks how, like, she shows how she was standing. She pulls the pants up, she sucks in,
13: yeah.
10: She's leaned over, she's got her boobs all pressed up, but it was like, went from a 10, like, she wasn't ugly, but, you know, she was a normal woman. Right.
11: And that wasn't even like a filter or Photoshop.
10: No.
11: That was just a pose
10: that was
11: and
10: just
11: lighting.
10: Yep.
11: Right.
10: And she showed how she was posing. She looked almost like she was downhill skiing. She was like leaning forward so much. But yeah, I thought that was hilarious.
13: Wow. Goblin.
10: Yeah. Real goblin. Even her goblin look, she was, you know, she was attractive. But it's a big difference between what she was posing and then what she actually
13: Well, keep
10: like.
13: On posing, ladies.
10: Yeah. Tighten it up.
12: My dad texted me and said that we are not paying any of that $300 billion.
10: Oh, yeah?
12: Yes.
10: Who's paying it?
12: He said that it is the Middle East countries. We just help them decide where to contribute to that fund.
10: It says it also commits the U.S. and regional partners to developing a $300 billion reconstruction fund for Iran. Yeah, so it doesn't necessarily say that the U.S. is paying it. They're developing.
12: Trump said Monday the story that the U.S. is paying Iran $300 million, not billion, $300 million, is fake news put out by the Democrats, adding that Iran has agreed to never have a nuclear weapon. So now this makes more sense. If they've agreed to have no nuclear program and we are not paying them the $300 million.
10: Yours says $300 million. Mine says $300 billion.
12: It is $300 billion, Galvin. They put it, they made a mistake.
10: Okay.
12: Yeah, this is Forbes, and they actually, well, actually, they're quoting Trump, so maybe he made a mistake.
10: Could be.
12: But it is a $300 billion peace deal. Yeah. Vance told, J.D. Vance told CBS News on Monday that the $300 billion reconstruction fund was the sort of thing that they could have access to, funded by the Gulf Coast Coalition, so as long as they honor their end of the obligation.
10: Did your dad text you and say, tell Galvin he's an idiot?
12: That No.
10: Because
12: not today.
10: I'm reading what this is.
11: I think this just shows like that our media is not, has no integrity. You know, depending on what you read and who you're getting it from, like, you never know the actual truth.
10: Well, hang on, though.
12: That's part of that's the government's problem, too, because they're not very
13: transparent. They spin everything.
10: Yeah. But also, like, that was never said. It literally says, it also commits the U.S. and regional partners to developing a $300 billion reconstruction fund.
12: You,
10: that doesn't mean...
12: You said that, and then I said...
10: Yes, you interpreted it as U.S. was paying $300 billion. So we figured out Mike's the idiot.
12: Yes.
10: Oh, we did it, guys.
13: You're fake news.
10: Yeah.
12: Oh, I was confused by the fake news, but now that...
13: A lot of people are saying that, though.
12: Yes.
13: Anyways. So.
12: Well, that's what I'm hearing, but now it turns out that is fake news.
10: Mm-hmm.
12: Well, sometimes you got to do a little digging.
10: I heard it from Mike Tyson's son, so I don't know if that's...
12: I can't... I'm old and I get confused by AI.
10: You really do. You really do.
12: And you do, too. You have said several times on the show, I don't know, it might have been AI. You don't know.
10: Yeah. Yeah, but I also don't commit to it, though.
12: Oh, I didn't commit to it either. I asked the question.
10: You
12: I think I saw a thing, but it might have been AI.
13: Yeah,
12: exactly what I said.
13: The Slash whiskey bottle wasn't real.
10: That's true.
13: Yeah.
10: That got me. That did get me. Yeah.
12: You bought two of those.
10: It shouldn't cost all my money in my bank account, should it?
12: I saw an ad yesterday for a pillow that looked, it was a cooling pillow.
10: Go ahead.
12: And it had like, it almost looked like it was quilted. It was nice looking. But it stayed cold the whole night. And that was the big thing. The guy was like, oh, it's cold to the touch and it stays cold.
13: Did you? Is that why I'm getting pillow ads in my algorithm?
12: Maybe.
13: Because I also saw pillow ads yesterday.
12: It's like almost quilted. It has like little squares.
13: Yeah.
12: Yeah, yeah. So I looked at it and I thought, I'm going to buy this pillow. I would like to have that pillow. There was, so spin the wheel for a discount. I don't want the discount. Oh, my God. You hit the discount. Spin the wheel now. And I said, you know what? I'm done. And I got out of there. I just wanted to buy the goddamn pillow. I don't want to spin any wheels. I'm
10: not trying to buy that pillow, do you Google that pillow and find reviews and see whether it's a legitimate website or you just, here's my credit card?
12: No, I mean, it was a legitimate website because it was on Instagram.
10: Instagram has fake websites all the time.
13: Yeah.
10: Selling fake stuff.
13: I don't trust anybody.
11: Yeah.
12: Yeah, I don't trust
11: anybody. I can find it on Amazon, I don't believe it. I don't think I've bought something from like an independent website in 5 years.
12: Really?
11: Yeah.
10: If I see something, I open it up in a new browser and then I take that thing and I go, is this website real or is it a scam? Whatever. And it comes up scam a lot.
11: If I see something that I like, I search it on Amazon. And if I don't see it on Amazon, then it's too new of a product because there's so many people that would have ripped it off by now. And you know what I mean? And then and I just don't trust that website.
12: And this is how I will lose my retirement.
10: I was just about to say, are we back to Mike losing all his money?
11: Yes.
12: Do you want me to hold on
11: to a little bit for you?
12: No, the money?
11: Yeah. Once you lose it all.
10: Yeah.
12: No, thank God my wife is in control of all the funds. Okay. I control nothing. I feel like once a month, my pool guy texts me and says, hey, your credit card is expired. I have a credit card that is expiring right now, and I can't figure out which one it is. And I've had my SunPass reach out to me and say a credit card. St. Pete Times reached out to me and said your credit card's expiring. So I know one of my credit cards is expiring. I just can't figure out which one it is.
10: Do you have your credit cards?
12: Yes.
10: Did you look at it?
12: I did, and they're all like the ones that I carry and that I use are all good. I thought for sure it was my debit card. Because that's where I would pay my bills.
10: Yeah, but
12: hey, I can't figure it out.
10: Okay. Yeah. Hey, pool guy, which card do you have on file?
12: Or is pool guy compromised and somebody is texting me and saying, hey, your card is expired. And then I give them, here's a new card. And I give them the number and I've given out my card. Yeah, that's what I'm going to do.
10: Is it from the pool guy?
12: It is. But I still don't trust that. I got a phone call the other day from Robinhood. Telling me that, you know, to talk about my withdrawal of my money, and it wasn't Robinhood. Getting very confused.
11: Yeah, listen, this, really and this, but the, also the scammers are getting better.
0: Yeah.
11: You know what I mean? They know how to.
10: Well, they're ahead of everything. Right. The scammers are ahead because then it's always the security catching up to it. Now we can do this, so it locks in, blah, blah, blah. But meanwhile, the scammer's like, yeah, that's already old news. We're doing this now.
11: Right.
12: Carmen, you Sam Club or Costco?
11: Costco, baby. Why?
12: Big Dick said they got that pillow at Sam's Club.
11: Oh, they might have it at Costco, though.
12: All right, let me know.
11: Okay, what pillow is it?
12: It's a cooling pillow.
11: Oh, is it really long?
12: Yeah.
11: I have one. They have it at Costco.
12: Oh.
11: It's awesome.
10: Does it cool you?
12: Does it stay cold?
11: I mean, it does stay cooler than your average pillow, yes.
12: I got a warm head.
11: Because of the fabric, but it's better for a body pillow. I will say that.
12: Oh.
13: Would you rather have the pillow or the chicken bake?
11: Oh, chicken bake, baby. Oh.
10: To sleep on?
11: Yeah. To eat just before
10: sleep.
11: Bed.
10: No, just sleep and eat while you're sleep on it.
11: You don't need a pillow if you eat a chicken bake.
10: Yeah. You can sleep on the tile floor.
11: Yeah.
10: Mike, when is your wife coming back?
12: Tomorrow.
10: Okay, well, maybe you wanna do a little something today. We're off tomorrow, so you have some time. I know you're very busy, but you've been talking about it and you want to do it. Today is National Fishing Day.
12: Oh. I don't have time.
10: No.
12: I'm way too busy.
10: He's too busy giving his credit card information out to people.
12: Yeah.
10: Yeah. Well, today is National Fishing Day.
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13: I hate fishing.
12: Why?
13: It seems boring.
11: Just
13: I don't
11: standing
13: like
11: there.
13: Fish
11: just
13: guts.
10: Hate fish. Well, here's the thing. Yeah, that's true. You do hate fish, whatever. How have you fished? Do you go deep sea fishing? You go stand on a lake and do it?
13: At some point, I've done all three of those.
12: Deep sea fishing is not worth the travel.
10: No.
12: On the boat.
10: Lake or pond fishing is much better to me. As long as you're catching.
13: Yeah, I don't want to touch the fish when I catch it and try and get it off the hook.
12: I don't worry about that.
13: It's all gross.
10: Yeah.
13: It's all
10: gross. I'm not a fan of fish either, but you know, I haven't fished since I was, how old, but I used to love fishing. That's fun.
12: Bobby and I went fishing in Land O'Lakes last time he was here. He caught a nice big fat bass, and it was nice. It was just the two of us on the lake. We're out there with the fish and the silence and the birds and the alligators, and it was nice. It was a good afternoon.
10: Yeah, that is one thing I don't want to be dealing with, though, is alligators.
12: No.
10: I don't want to go, ooh, this is a perfect spot. Let me get down a little close. Chomp, chomp.
12: Yep.
10: Eat my legs.
12: And you can constantly hear the swishing in the water, which you know they're there.
10: Mm-hmm.
12: And that is even scarier.
10: Legendary, not according to Geo, stand-up comedian Tom Dreesen has died. He was 86 years old. He had just appeared on Comics Unleashed with Byron Allen last week.
12: Has anybody watched that?
10: No, I have not.
12: Me
10: I have
12: either.
10: Not.
13: I've heard it's horrible.
12: You know, it was never good. It's been on for 100 years.
13: Yeah, I just some people on social media, people reviewing it, said it was horrible.
12: Yeah, it is horrible.
10: It's very much, Gio, you took the bus the other day. What was that like?
13: Right.
10: And you're like,
12: you don't like shrimp.
10: Yeah.
12: Just leading you into joke after joke.
10: A former child actress, Davy Chase, passed away due to meningitis, blood infections, and sepsis. She was only 35 years old. You may know her as the animated voice of Lilo in Lilo and Stitch, and she was also Samara in The Ring.
12: I feel like more people are suffering from sepsis now than ever before. I hear that all the time. It's like they're not prepared for that.
10: Yeah. It's gross.
12: But it is gross. Oh. Sounds gross.
13: I think once it happens, that's it.
12: Yeah, once it sets in, you're pretty screwed.
13: Infections are serious things.
12: Yeah. Although, I mean, it can come out of it. I've known people that have
13: gotten out of it. But it's not good.
10: Yeah, it says sepsis is the body's extreme life-threatening response to an infection. It occurs when an existing infection triggers a chain of reactions throughout the body, leading to tissue damage, organ failure, and death if not treated immediately.
13: That's the big one. Your organs just shut down. Ugh. They just stop.
12: That's so sad.
10: Yeah, she was only 35 years old. Lilo.
12: That's really sad.
10: Did you know that Sting, the singer, does not own the rights to his name, Sting?
12: No. Who does?
10: That's the question. Oh. Who owns the right to the name Sting?
1: Michael Jackson.
10: No.
12: The record company?
10: No.
13: The true Sting, the wrestler Sting.
10: You better believe it. Yeah. The pro wrestler.
13: Listen, that's my Sting.
10: The pro wrestler who came out way after Sting.
13: Yeah.
10: You know, he actually was smart enough to go and get the rights to the name.
13: Damn right.
10: That's smart. Pretty good.
12: Yeah, and then does he charge the other Sting to use the name, or they just
10: I don't know
12: coexist?
10: Well, yeah.
12: But see, the problem is that Sting the wrestler can't prove that he used it before Sting the artist. So I don't know if he can stop him from using it.
10: Yeah, he probably just has it so he can use it for different things. Whatever. I don't know.
12: Well, he has it so that they can't assign it to other wrestlers in the wrestling business.
10: Yeah, because they move around and they become a variation of the name, whatever they are and stuff. One of the greatest things I think ever, and I'm not a huge wrestling fan, but I remember seeing where I think it was Sting came back, whatever, and there was the guy in the Sting mask, and he was all scary looking and stuff, and then he got in the ring and he took the Sting mask off, and it was Sting underneath, and he had the Sting makeup on. It was a double Sting. Wrestling's cool. Did you know this? That Woody from Toy Story has a last name.
12: Allen.
10: Woody Allen. No, that's not right.
13: I've heard this before.
10: Tom Hanks just found out that Woody from Toy Story has a last name. I would be willing to give you a million guesses, and I don't think you would ever get this.
11: Because I think they show it like on the box when they show like the commercial when he finds out he's a toy.
13: Yeah, I've heard this trivia question before.
11: Yeah.
10: His name is Woody Pride.
12: Yes. Woody Pride.
10: Yeah, Woody Pride, which is also Jesse's last name. So they're somehow related.
12: They're married.
10: Okay. Is that what it is?
12: I hope so, because they've been carrying on a romantic relationship.
13: No.
12: Never turned out their brother and sister.
13: They were never romantic.
12: Who is he romantic with?
13: Bonnie.
12: Oh.
11: Little
13: Bo Peep.
12: Oh, I thought Woody and Jesse were a couple.
13: No, in the last movie.
12: So they're brother and sister.
13: Yeah, Woody goes off with Little Bo Peep. Spoiler alert.
12: Oh.
13: And they live happily ever after.
12: So, oh.
11: Yes, Woody and Jesse are siblings.
12: Oh, okay. I've only seen, I think, one Toy Story movie.
13: Really?
12: Yeah.
11: The first one?
12: No, I think it was like the third one.
11: What?
12: Yeah.
11: Oh,
12: the
11: yeah.
12: one with the one with the Ed Asner.
11: You gotta watch all of them.
13: Yeah, how'd you avoid those?
10: Up.
11: See, I think they're getting, I stopped at the third one because that's like when they go to preschool or something.
13: That one was great.
11: I was I wasn't a fan, but I grew up with the originals. You know what I mean?
10: I will be honest with you. I don't think I've ever seen any of them. I've seen clips. Like, I know who Woody is. Yeah, I don't think so at all. Like, but I don't think I've seen any of those.
12: The effect that Toy Story has on kids is amazing. So much that when my daughter was maybe 3 years old, we went to Universal and they had a Toy Story parade and the Green Army Men came out.
10: Yeah.
12: And my daughter walked away from me, walked over to the Army Man and grabbed his hand, like to hold his hand.
10: Yeah.
12: It's like it just has some effect on kids.
13: Yeah, those movies, they're great, I think.
12: Yeah.
13: And now it's it's going back 30 years. You've got kids taking their kids.
12: Right.
13: You know, kids that watched the movie when they were kids are now taking their kids and stuff.
12: I feel like John Brennan's cried at Toy Story before.
10: Oh, 100%.
13: Yeah. Oh, yeah. I welled up a little bit Toy Story.
12: Did you really?
13: Toy Story 3, yeah.
12: Which one? Why? What was the scenario?
13: Spoiler alert. At one point, it looks like they're all going to die.
12: Oh, was that when they were on like a conveyor belt?
13: They're all, yeah. They're
12: I did see that one. That was the one I saw.
13: They're all going to die. And then at the end, when Andy gives up the toys because he's going off to college.
12: Right.
13: It's very sad.
10: What? By the way, did you really think the toys in Toy Story were all going to die?
12: Well, they were on a conveyor belt.
11: Well, they were going to like the dumpster.
13: In the moment, yes.
11: Yeah.
10: Was it the end of the movie?
13: Yes.
10: Okay.
13: Yeah.
10: As I was going to say.
13: Like, it looks like there's no way they're going to get out of it. Listen, they got me.
11: Yeah.
13: You know, and you're like, oh my gosh, they're gonna die. This is how it's gonna end.
12: Yeah.
10: We speculated about this the other day because of the new Verizon commercial. Well, guess what? Mike Myers said quite definitively there will be an Austin Powers 4.
13: This will be garbage.
10: He has given no details on it, but yeah.
13: Yeah, it will be complete garbage, not funny. It'll probably go right to streaming.
12: Mm. That's the only way it'll be successful, is if it just goes right to streaming.
13: The last one, the third one, was horrible. It was with Beyonce.
10: Oh, yeah.
13: And he had the gold character.
10: Gold member.
12: I don't even remember it.
13: Eat the gold! It was horrible. Yeah, so bad compared to the one prior to that.
11: They're all bad. Like, I think they're meant to be bad.
10: Listen, like, the first two were very funny.
13: Yeah.
10: They had a lot of very funny parts. The whole moving the little cart thing and doing it like 90 million times.
12: But also the whole do I make you horny and all that stuff was funny the first couple of times. Right. Now it's like,
13: by the third one, they just were starting to just rehash the same old stuff, and it just wasn't.
12: There's going to be plenty of that.
13: Wasn't funny, yeah.
10: Yeah. Yeah. Well, look forward to it. Austin Powers 4 coming out.
13: I imagine now Austin Powers is going to be very old, and that'll be the gimmick that he's old. He's old Austin Powers.
11: Or he has a kid.
12: Oh, yeah, that might be more of it.
10: Well, he already has a kid. Scott.
13: Right. Yeah.
12: I thought Scott was Dr. Evil's kid.
10: Right. Dr. Evil's son. Yeah.
13: And Mini-Me, which was the greatest thing, dead.
10: Dead.
12: Oh, that's right.
10: What if he has a giant him? Like Shaq plays a giant.
13: The scene where they put Mini-Me in the bag and they start beating him. That's so goddamn funny.
12: Wait, I'll tell you, when he said, I shall call him Mini-Me, that was the funniest thing.
13: It was so funny.
12: Yeah.
13: Because you had not seen like that little guy like that. It was the greatest thing, man.
10: Don't they hit him with like a bat or a pipe or something? Yeah.
13: He gets put into a bag and they're slinging the bag around and smashing on the ground. Yeah. And then at the end, the bag opens up. He just walks out.
12: Speaking of movies, I saw Busboys with Theo Vaughn and David Spade is now on streaming.
13: Oh, I've been wanting to see
10: that. It is. I watched it yesterday.
12: You did already.
10: I was excited to see. I wanted to see it in the theater, but didn't see it in the theater. I love David Spade. David Spade's one of my favorite comedians.
13: Theo's great.
10: I like Theo a lot too, whatever. My review of Busboys is oof.
12: Really?
10: It is brutal.
12: Really? Bad.
10: I'm telling you right now, as I was watching it, I was thinking, if we just got Joe and us, we got together and said, all right, let's do a scene where we do this. We could make a movie that would be funnier than Busboys.
12: Oh,
13: really? 100%.
10: So bad. Theo Vaughn is one of the worst actors in the world. He's trying so hard to do a character and do a thing. Listen, it's not supposed to be Apocalypse Now.
13: Yeah.
10: It's supposed to be a funny goofball movie.
12: But if you can't do it, you can't do it. If you can't carry it, you can't carry it.
10: It's just really bad.
13: The last David Spade movie I remember watching was Wrong Missy, which was hilarious.
10: It was great.
13: So funny.
10: Yeah.
13: So, yeah, it's hard to think that two people that funny could make such a bad movie.
12: They got to tell you, the Wrong Missy was the girl that was so good in that movie.
13: The whole movie is great. Yeah. You know?
10: By the way, everybody we know is in there. Bobby Lee, like every comedian that we know, Tim Dillon, they're all in there and stuff. And an appearance by the great Chris Elliott.
12: Oh, really?
10: Yeah, Chris Elliott is in there. But it really is awful. I mean, watch it and see what you think. I'm going to, in Mike Kelta fashion, watch it again.
12: Oh, really?
10: Yeah, because I want to like it. And I hope that I can find some parts that I go, oh, that was funny.
12: Right.
10: But, ooh.
12: Oh, that's not good.
10: It was
13: self-financed.
10: Yes.
13: By Spade.
10: Right.
13: So it's all him.
10: Yeah, and they wrote it together. He produced it. They did it. They distributed it on their own.
12: They probably had money. They probably made money off of it.
10: Yeah, because I don't think they put a ton of money in. If they put, you know, $3 million, $5 million in, if it made at least $10 million or something, they're making money off of it.
12: Right.
10: Yeah, unfortunately, because I really wanted to like it, too. It's not like me being a hater and I don't like those guys. I love those guys,
12: yeah.
10: It was rough.
12: You know what it's so funny is that all the other comedians are going to be like, it's so great, you should go watch it, it's so great. Like, they all try to stick together and nobody ever wants to be like, that was garbage.
10: Yeah. Speaking of garbage, Jimmy Kimmel's sidekick, Guillermo, has reportedly joined the cast of Dancing with the Stars.
12: Great.
10: Yeah, I know, right?
13: I can't believe that show's still on.
12: Dancing with the Stars or Jimmy Kimmel?
13: Both.
12: Yeah.
13: Last one I watched was when Warren Sapp was on.
12: Yeah.
13: That was probably 20 years ago or something.
12: There's been a couple that have piqued my interest. Like there was Heather Mills was on. She had one leg.
10: Right.
12: That I wanted to see.
10: Jericho was on.
12: Yeah. Every once in a while, there's one that makes me watch one episode.
13: Yeah.
12: And then I'm not interested in it. Then it's just a matter of putting it on by accident.
10: But then they also will be like, so-and-so from the NFL and this lady who is a professional dancer for 14 years. And you're like, what? Is a professional dancer. That doesn't seem fair.
12: Right. Like having Backstreet Boys on there and all that. That stuff doesn't seem like it should happen.
11: So one of the suspected contestants this
12: very
11: year.
12: Very good, Carmen. Very good.
11: I had to bring it around. She was like a former Dallas Cowboy cheerleader.
10: Yeah.
11: And it's like...
10: Your whole life is doing choreography and dancing.
12: Also, is she a star? Is she a celebrity?
11: She is because of the American Sweethearts on Netflix.
12: Yeah. Okay.
11: Yeah, the third season just came out and they like blew up a lot of them now because of NIL and stuff that they're allowed to do.
12: Right.
11: A lot of them are doing like brand deals through their Instagram and stuff. And again, and that helps with the pay because, you know, they're, wildly underpaid.
12: Yeah.
11: So.
13: Are they?
10: Wildly underpaid or not necessary and take what you get.
13: Yeah.
10: You know what I mean? Like, that's really what it is.
11: But again, but the thing is, they bring in money through the merchandise, through fans, through the engagement, through all the things that
12: they
11: do.
12: Yeah, but it's the Dallas Cowboy cheerleaders that do, not the specific cheerleaders. It's the organization.
11: Yeah. But they're a part of it.
12: Yeah,
11: I mean, they are a part of it. And
12: it could be any of them.
11: But they're a $1 billion business and you're paying them, you know, $14
10: yes,
11: an hour.
10: But the thing is, Carmen, is if you got rid of the Dallas Cowboy cheerleaders tomorrow, I don't think anything would change for the Cowboys.
12: Right. And it's also like this job. This job is highly sought after, even though it's low paying and it's, you know, so if you don't want to do it, somebody else will do it in 5 minutes. And that's the problem that they have. Yeah. They have no bargaining because somebody would take it in a second for less money or no money.
11: Right. I get it. They are underpaid. I mean,
12: I agree with you.
11: That's all I'm saying is they are underpaid.
10: Nah. Like, not necessary, though. That's the big problem. Not necessary.
11: But
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0: July 4th, 2026, the 250th anniversary of American independence. The Great American State Fair becomes the center of it all. All 50 states, a national prayer moment. And that night, the largest fireworks display in the history of the world. 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
10: Clearly, the franchises see the cheerleaders as necessary because they keep them around. If they weren't that necessary, then no franchise would have them.
11: I think it's just it's been there. They've been there so long because there were teams without cheerleaders.
12: What would be a fair
13: Steelers don't have cheerleaders.
12: Yeah, a fair wage for the cheerleaders.

0: I mean, you could just do it based off of a livable wage.
1: But they, it's not. They work for, you know, they, train and then they work for 3 hours a week.
2: No. No, they do a ton of appearances.
1: They get paid for those.
3: Yeah, those are separate from their pay.
1: Yeah.
0: Some of them are part of their job.
1: No.
0: And also, like, a lot of them do have part-time jobs that they work during the day, but they go to practice and they do this, and they have, like, they do have a very demanding schedule because, like, on Sundays, if they have an afternoon game, they have to be at the field and ready to go by, like, 5, 6 in the morning so they can practice before the team gets there to practice. And then they just have to, you know what I mean? So they're there all day on Sunday.
1: Yeah, I can't see what would motivate a girl to want to do that.
0: No. 100%.
2: Yeah, it looks good on a resume.
0: Right.
1: Right.
0: And you get to say that you were that, and then you can go off and be a cheerleading coach or be a dancing instructor or have your own thing. I understand it's not needed, but they are there. They should get paid a fair wage.
3: So they make $75 an hour.
0: Now, that's just
1: recently. $100 a game.
3: That is way too much.
1: Yeah. I agree with you.
0: But also think about this. Think about how much mascots make.
3: Yeah.
0: Like, mascots. They're in the, like, 300,000, 600,000. There's a mascot that makes $500,000 a year, and you're telling me that
1: cheerleaders... Yeah, but he's one person.
0: Right.
1: He does have merchandising, and he...
0: the cheerleaders.
3: Yeah, yes, but those mascots, they didn't create or own those characters.
1: Right.
3: They're just the person paid to get in the costume.
1: Yeah.
3: You know?
2: They do get me hyped up.
3: Because, like, is Thunderbug getting merch deals on Thunderbug plushies and stuff?
1: Yes.
3: But there's been probably 30 Thunderbugs over the years.
1: Well, you're right. I don't know. The last person I know, which was years ago, and it's not the same person it is now, they got a percentage of the merchandise.
2: Yeah, that's probably an incentive. You get a certain base salary, whatever, and then you get the incentive of the more plushies we sell of you or merchandise, whatever, you get a piece of that. So really, get it going. Get them hyped up out there.
1: Yeah,
3: but it's a part-time, I mean, like the cheerleader, it's a part-time gig.
1: I don't know. I think it's a full-time gig at the Thunderbug. He's only one of them.
0: And he goes to...
3: No, I was talking about the cheerleaders.
1: Yeah, the cheerleaders.
3: Yeah, it's just a part-time gig.
0: But they do things year-round.
3: Yeah,
0: so they pay them part-time, but I'm saying they do things year-round. They're on par with a mascot.
3: It's not meant to be a career.
1: Yeah.
0: Okay.
3: It's a fun hobby.
1: Yeah, you're looking at it. It should be like a congressman. You only serve a couple of years and you're out.
3: You're not in the pros because you're at the Cowboys game.
2: I don't know how true this is. This says that Thunderbug, well, typically mascots get paid annually around $40,000 to $60,000, and then it says between $250,000 to $450,000 for public appearances.
3: Yeah.
2: So, I don't know. All right. Well, there we go. Cheerleaders, good luck. Actor Faison Love, best known for starring alongside Will Ferrell and Elf.
1: What is he best known for?
2: Well, one more job.
1: Yeah.
2: Is behind bars right here in Tampa. Faison, if you're listening, we miss you. One love.
1: Yeah, if you're listening in jail, let Faison know. He's my boy. I wish he would have let me know he was in Tampa. If he needs a lawyer, we can call a lawyer and get him taken care of.
2: Yeah. After being busted on a warrant for allegedly violating a court order, the 58-year-old actor was cuffed Tuesday, in Hillsborough County and hit with 2 counts of contempt of court, according to jail records. Love, who has had previous run-ins with the law, looked a little rough in his mugshot. The Friday actor, who lives in Glendale, California, was allegedly charged in connection to a paternity case that he is involved in. Which was first reported by TMZ. He's being held without bond at Orient Road Jail right here in Tampa.
1: So we can't get him out. There's no bond.
3: Oh, no bond. Damn.
1: I would like to get him out.
3: Yeah.
1: So we can call Dom and see if Dom could... could do something to help
3: some phone
1: him out.
3: Calls?
1: Yeah. Damn. Tom's good at that.
2: No bond.
3: It doesn't seem like it should be no bond for that.
2: Yeah.
3: Is he some type of risk of leaving or something? Is that what...
0: Probably.
3: Isn't that usually what no bond
1: is
3: for? Because they think you're going
2: to... Well, if you have prior stuff, whatever, I guess, you know, that may have something to do with it.
3: Oh, man.
1: Can you imagine being known for Friday and being in jail? Like, how is he... How many big perms are you getting?
2: Oh, I bet you they love him. They love that he's there.
1: Do they?
2: What's up, big perm?
1: Yeah, or are they just giving him a hard time?
2: Nah. Everybody loves that movie.
3: Yeah.
2: The first post Stranger Things show for the Duffer Brothers was a bust. Netflix has canceled The Burrows.
1: But I heard that was a good show.
2: After one season.
3: I watched two episodes, maybe three episodes, and then I just got kind of bored.
1: What was it about?
3: It was aliens.
2: Adult Stranger Things.
3: Yeah.
1: Not the Basically, five Burrows.
3: No. It's a retirement community. It's called The Burrows.
1: Gotcha.
3: And they go live in this retirement community, and then they find out there's weird stuff going on because people are dying. Mm. But yeah, very much in the same as Stranger Things, but with senior citizens and stuff.
2: Metallica has overhauled their social media, but they had to clarify to fans it doesn't mean that there's any kind of announcement coming or anything. They just, you know, did a change just up in their overhaul. Social media.
3: Yeah,
1: I gotcha. Mike, out the show. Good morning.
4: Hey, good morning, guys. First of all, I want to wish all of you a happy Father's Day.
1: Oh, thank you very much.
3: What?
4: Chad included, because he's a fur baby daddy.
1: All right, we'll give him that. It's his birthday.
4: Oh, that's right. Happy birthday. Where is Sophie? Can't she do the laundry?
1: No, Sophie's a family friend that helps out every once in a while. She's not
4: she can help out a little.
1: Oh, I know. She does enough. I don't want to ask Sophie, can you come over and do my laundry?
3: That's she probably
1: would. In a heartbeat. They would never do it. I know, but I could never take advantage of the soap.
0: Just
1: I love her too much.
0: Joe do your loads.
1: I'll
0: do
1: Joe is not dropping my loads.
5: I'll drop loads Thank anywhere you, you want, Michael.
1: No, you will not touch my loads. Mike, out the show. Good morning.
6: Morning, Mike. Used to be a cop for a while. What happens is when they don't give you a bond is one of two things. You have the means to be a flight risk, obviously, depending on his net worth. And also, if he had a court date, didn't actually appear, you know, a KPS was issued and he didn't appear. And then it was a while, depending on the warrant, like it could be out there for a month or, you know, if you're in a different county, depending on the severity of it, they don't extradite. They don't want to spend the money. So if you're in Georgia and it's a felony warrant, most of the time they're going to, you know, spend the money, which you're going to pay in the end to get you back. You know, but that's the only reason. What was he? I saw different things. What was he in Hillsborough for? I mean, what was he arrested for?
1: It was a something to
2: violating
1: do with
2: a court order, and it said it had something to do with a paternity test. Let's see. Violating court order.
6: Probably trying to solidify the paternity too. You know, I mean, it could be anything. I mean, but most of the time, because he's a celebrity, that's probably the reason why. But I mean, since he's a celebrity, you wouldn't think he would be a flight risk because, you know, he can't go anywhere.
1: They know where to find
6: unless
1: him.
6: They're not going to extradite. Right. Like if he's in Georgia or Alabama and people like, oh, you know, you're wanted, you know, but they're not going to extradite. That's probably the reason why, because, you know, most of the time extradition. But if they can extradite in any one of the 50 states, I'm really surprised that it would be no bond. No bond sucks because, I mean, he's going to see a judge and, you know, depending on what it is, they'll figure out what it is. And usually, depending on what it is, you can ask Don this, when there's no bond, I don't think you can pay 10%. You know, like if there's a $5,000 bond, you pay, you know, a certain amount. I don't think they can make it as much as they want. Or they say $100,000, and it's the same thing as no bond if you don't have it.
1: And then basically, what can I do to help him out? Can I put money in his commissary?
6: Yeah, I think the commissary doesn't have to do with that. I think that stays inside the jail. I mean, I didn't work in the jail, but I think if you put money, let's say you put $1,000 in there, I don't know what their rules are, but I'm pretty sure it stays in there, even if he gets out. You know what I mean? It's kind of like a Disney gift card. You know what I mean?
1: Yeah.
6: You have to use it at Disney, you know?
1: Yeah, I got you. All right. Thanks for the info, sir. I appreciate it.
6: All right, guys.
1: Have a good day.
2: Put $50 in there. Get him some honey buns
1: or something.
3: Man, there's got to be something we can do.
1: I saw a video.
2: Go visit?
3: Oh, yeah. Can we do we go through the glass, though, like the phone?
1: Yeah. That'd be kind of weird. Because at first, what if he doesn't recognize me?
3: Oh, yeah.
1: You know, he looks and he's like, I know you're from somewhere. I don't know. I feel like because he's here, I feel like we should be doing something.
2: Have you seen the trend of people just going and bailing out people from prison?
1: No.
2: Yeah. Like
3: really?
2: If there's somebody that has like a low money thing to get bailed out, whatever, they're like, hey, we bailed you out. And they're like, all right.
0: Thanks. You know,
2: a lot of times they're confused. A lot of times they're mad because they wanted to stay in there.
1: Oh, really?
0: A lot of them are like homeless and they got put in there on purpose. And then they get get bailed out because it was like a petty charge. So their bail is cheap.
2: But then also sometimes they're like, we bailed you out. We're going to Disney. And they're like, yeah, do a whole video of it and stuff. And then stab, stab, stab.
1: Yeah.
2: Iron Maiden singer Bruce Dickinson says there are, quote, loads of singers whose voices are shot and everybody knows it. He didn't name any names, though.
1: He didn't have to. He was plenty out there.
2: Yeah. Totally different story. John Bon Jovi has revealed that his vocal cords have fully recovered 4 years after major surgery.
3: Oh, thank God.
1: He sounds terrible.
2: Which is really good news because it comes just weeks before his band Bon Jovi resumes touring in 9-show residency at New York City's Madison Square Garden.
1: Not my Bon Jovi.
2: The Bon Jovi frontman had undergone treatment for strained vocal cords, leaving him uncertain whether he'd be able to perform again. He said in a new interview that I am, quote, fully recovered. It was longer than I expected, but it had to be right. We never lost faith.
1: Yeah. Well, I got to tell you, I've seen him singing recently, and he doesn't sound like anything like he used to, which, not you know, great. Age alone will take out.
3: Not great.
1: Not great. Yeah. And
3: 9 shows.
1: Also has, a bunch of backup singers now.
2: Yeah.
1: Which is fine. But the simple thing to do would be to just reconcile Richie Sambora and fix that situation and would make things a hell of a lot better because Richie carried those vocals anyway.
2: Yeah.
1: Richie, very vocal on Twitter last night. People were asking him questions and he was being very honest for probably what was the first time somebody said to him, at least you and John together, will you always consider him, even if you're not working together, one of your brothers? And he wrote, unfortunately not.
2: Mm.
1: And then he took some shots at John Shanks, who plays guitar in the band now, likes Phil X, the guy who replaced him, but does not like John Shanks, the other guy who's writing songs with John. And let's be honest, they haven't written a good song in 3 albums. I mean, there hasn't been one song off the last album that anybody knows.
2: I will be honest with you that I don't think I know anything after New Jersey. You know what I mean?
1: Yeah,
2: like,
1: you do.
2: I shouldn't say I don't know anything. I haven't, like, there's nothing that I'm listening to.
1: But even after New Jersey, they had It's My Life, which was a huge hit.
2: Oh, okay.
1: They had Bounce, which was a huge hit. Like, they had some songs that were on par with the prior hits that they had. But even that country song that they had with the
2: Can't
1: girl.
2: Can't Go Home Again?
1: Yeah, who says you can't go home. That was a huge crossover song for them. So they've had plenty of hits after, but once Richie left, right out the other side. And that's got to bother John. That's got to bother him to know that they can't achieve that same success.
2: Yeah. I wonder how he justifies it, whether he's like, well, times change. And
1: do Richie quit?
2: Yeah.
1: Richie
2: quit. No, I know, but I'm saying like how he justifies not being able to capture that again.
1: Well, I mean, they're still super successful.
3: Yeah, isn't he worth like $400 million?
2: Yeah, he's not, you know.
1: They're selling millions of albums just on their name. So on the pre-existing fans that they have. That's where they're still selling millions of albums, and they're still selling out because of nostalgia. They're selling out tours that people go on. So, you know, if I find out they're coming, I'll probably go see them.
2: Yeah.
1: I'd go check them out, even though I know it's not going to be what I want to see.
3: I think all these old timers, that's just what they're just happy. They made their money, and, you know, you're not going to recapture the glory days.
1: I think John specifically doesn't want to give it up. Because in that documentary, when they're working on his story, he's like, you know, if it's over, it's over. I've lived a good life. But he doesn't, you could see he doesn't mean that.
3: Yeah.
1: He wants to be out there.
3: You did it, you know?
1: He did it, and he did it better than most people did. Yeah.
3: It was a moment in time, and you made a ton of money. You're super successful.
2: Don't let it end. That's why boxers always unretire.
3: Yeah.
1: Also, when you're done, what do? You just sit around and wait to die?
3: I mean, you're super rich and famous.
1: But he's watched his kids grow up. His kids are all grown now. He's got one younger kid, and the rest of them are all grown up.
3: He lived a rock star's life.
2: He could definitely do stuff involved in music. He could start producing and doing stuff, but you're not getting the accolades. You're not out there on stage and everything. I mean, you could win some more Grammys and stuff, but I don't know. It's rough.
3: Let it go, man.
2: Speaking of musicians, we know that some musicians are real D-bags. Somebody put together a list of the biggest jerks in rock, like the people that are just the biggest a-holes.
1: Okay.
2: Not just rock, actually music.
1: Should we take a break and come back and talk about this?
2: We can,
1: 4 minutes after 8 o'clock already. I want to remind everybody that we have an opportunity for you to win a free cruise on the Burt Kreischer Fully Loaded Cruise happening this Saturday in Tampa. The idea is I will give you the location here before we talk to Cody Tucker. Within this half hour, I will tell you where it is and what time it's going to be. You must show up there, and you must find the person that you're looking for. You don't know who they are. You're just going to know in this idea of where they are, and you're going to have to walk up to them and say, are you the person I'm looking for? And if you do that while you're shirtless, you can win the cruise for two on the Burr Kreischer Fully Loaded Cruise. It's happening this Saturday, starting at noon. We'll give you the exact location and how you can do it before the bottom of the hour. We'll take a quick break, come back, and do this list. But first,
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1: All right, get on it now. We'll take a break. When we come back, we'll finish the list. We'll tell you about how you can win the Bird Cruise that is happening this weekend next. It's Mike Calta Show. 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

0: the show. It's 102.5 The Bone. 800-771-1025. We've already got the Badger Bob winner.
1: Badger Bob. With the Badger Bob.
0: We already got a winner. I've cleared the phone lines. Anybody that calls now is an idiot.
2: All right.
0: Thank you.
2: So we talk about musicians and singers and all kind of stuff a lot on here, and we all have our favorite bands and performers and stuff.
0: Yeah.
2: But which ones are a bunch of a-holes? Like, what
0: huge
2: have you
0: douchebags?
2: Yeah, that you've heard over the years. I have a list. Somebody put together a list of the top 30. I have the top 15 here of the different a-holes that are in music. Doesn't have to necessarily be rock. Can be pop. Can be rap. Can be reggae. Like anything.
0: Axl Rose
2: from Guns N' Roses. I did see on this list. Where was it? Axl Rose is number one.
0: Oh, really?
2: Oh, yes. Axl Rose, it says, a self-sabotaging rock star whose temper and control issues have overshadowed his undeniable vocal talent for decades.
0: Yes. Okay, yeah. Good. That's how I feel about Axl Rose. I've never met him before. I feel like everything that I've heard about him says that, and I feel like he is self-defeating.
2: Yeah, well, when Metallica was out with Guns N' Roses and they had that huge riot and stuff, and James was like, yeah, well, they brought it upon themselves. Right. Axl did. You know, Axl was the one that was the idiot and did all that stuff.
0: On the other end, I would say Lars Ulrich from Metallica would also be on the douchebag list.
2: Yeah, certainly if you're in the band with him, it seems like it, but yeah. He is not on this list.
0: Okay.
2: He's not on this list.
3: Does Dave Mustaine make that list?
0: Joe, that's personal.
2: Yeah, they actually have a thing on here. If you're not an idiot and don't spell the name wrong and put videos of him with Metallica, you'll be fine.
0: Right.
2: He was very nice to us.
0: Yeah.
4: Super nice.
2: Yeah. Well, he is not on here.
3: All right, I got another one. What about Rotten John Lydon?
2: Johnny Rotten, Sex Pistols? Yeah. No, not on here.
3: Okay.
2: Not on here.
0: Also a douchebag.
2: There is one that we talk about all the time.
4: Liam Gallagher.
2: Liam Gallagher from Oasis is number 15. Says his motor mouth fights an inability to let grudges die, embody chaotic ego at its most entertaining yet destructive.
0: Makes me love Liam Gallagher.
2: Yeah, yeah.
0: Some of the Liam Gallagher stories, I don't even know if they're true or not, make me laugh more than anything.
4: I got a top five for sure.
2: Okay.
4: Gene Simmons.
0: Oh, yeah.
2: On the list, surprisingly not top five.
4: Really?
2: Number 12.
4: Oh, wow.
2: Gene Simmons, his sleazy self-promotion and crass persona have drawn endless criticisms. Critics argue he lacks authenticity, prioritizing profit over artistry.
4: I thought top five lock for sure.
2: I thought so too, but yeah, he came in there.
0: I know when you say it, I'm going to be like, oh. I met Gene Simmons and he was very nice. Had him on the show. He was a little douchey, but he was also nice. But I've heard such horror stories. And Moose had some horror stories about him. We sent Moose out to interview him one time, and he came back. He was a douchebag.
2: I just saw a video the other day with Desmond Child talking about writing with Kiss. And he approached Paul about it, and Paul goes, "You've never met Gene." And then they wrote, "I was made for loving you." He was a writer on that, and you know, obviously became their biggest hit. And then whenever they were recording, he said Gene put up signs that said, "Don't let Desmond in," whatever. Then when they were trying to record an album, and he was like, "I made you the biggest hit," you know, this and that. And he goes, and then I got home, and on my answering machine, it was just it picked up and it just went, "Sorry." And it was Gene.
0: Who else? Who else is on the list?
2: So I will start at the end. Number 15 was Liam Gallagher. Number 14, Adam Levine. His 2022 cheating scandal exposed a stark contrast between his family man image and his private behavior. He looks like a little douchebag.
0: Yeah. Yeah, I give you that. He seems like he'd be a little bit of a douchebag.
3: What about Ike Turner?
2: Ike Turner, Joe, is on the list.
0: Really?
2: He comes in, at number 7. His legacy is dominated by the horrific domestic abuse he inflicted on Tina Turner.
3: Yeah.
0: Oh, so then hold on. I got to think of who. I didn't think from that perspective.
2: Well, if you think from that perspective, you may get another one.
0: Joe Jackson?
2: Phil Spector.
0: Oh, Phil Spector.
2: Phil Spector, who, you know, wound up murdered a woman. So yeah, he was a
0: allegedly
2: great producer. And oh no, he's in prison. He went to prison.
0: Oh yeah, he did go to prison. Yeah,
2: he was a great producer and had that wall of sound and all that stuff. But yeah, overshadowed by murdering, doing that type of stuff. Kid Rock is on here. Of course, you knew Kid Rock was going to be on here. His political grandstanding and his badass attitude have alienated many. And then you have Gene Simmons. Then first female on the list.
0: Oh, Madonna.
2: No.
0: Oh, okay.
3: Lizzo.
2: This girl and Madonna did have a little going at each other for a while.
0: Oh.
2: Back in the day.
0: Cher.
2: No. Different style than Madonna.
0: Oh, jeez. I don't know.
2: Courtney Love.
0: Oh.
2: Yeah, her reputation, drama stirring and bridge burning has overshadowed much of her work. And a lot of
0: she's still alive, right?
2: Yeah, a lot of people think she killed Kurt.
0: I'll tell you, I've heard more about that now than I've ever heard before about how they ruled his death a homicide.
2: Mm.
0: That's so crazy.
2: Mm. This one I do not agree with, and I guarantee somebody in this room is not going to agree with this one.
0: All right.
2: Fred Durst.
4: Yeah.
2: But the reason they give is a terrible reason. They say his performance of Break Stuff at Woodstock 99 is widely blamed for inciting riots.
0: Legendary.
2: Yeah, no exactly. Way. It's ridiculous.
4: It wasn't even their fault.
2: Listen, he's not out there to calm the crowd down. No. He's out there to rock, and that's what he did.
4: Yeah. Plus, there were bands that played after them that night.
2: Sorry we rocked too hard and ruined your little festival.
4: He did go through a phase, though, where he was widely hated and he was kind of a jerk. That's like when Wes Borland left the band because he was tired of Fred being a dick all the time.
2: Mm.
0: I met him and he was super nice. But the same night that I met him, David Wells met him and he said something to David Wells that rubbed him the wrong way. David Wells absolutely hates him
2: from
0: that night. Mm. Like they almost got into a fight that night.
4: There was a period of time there where he was super, super famous.
0: Right.
4: And I think that's when a lot of people thought he was a dick.
0: Did you see a video of him the other day? He showed up at a bar and there was a cover band playing a Rolling Stones song and he was out there just dancing in the front of the bar and singing along. He's loving life now.
2: Yeah, that's the thing is when he was super, super famous, whenever they were like the biggest.
0: He was probably 30.
2: Yeah, and he seemed a little bit like a D-bag, but who knows, whatever. But yeah, now it looks like he's like, I'm Fred Durst and either love me, hate me, I'm going to be me. And it seems like he's cool now.
0: Right.
2: Like,
4: for a while there, he almost became like a caricature of himself.
2: Yeah.
4: Because he was so hyper famous.
2: Second female on the list. Any guesses?
0: Female. Diana Ross.
2: No. I
0: was trying to think of
5: Whitney
0: somebody.
5: Houston. Who,
2: no, not as big of a star. I mean, you definitely know her, but not as big as those stars.
0: Trying to think of somebody that's like.
4: Pink, fat.
5: Courtney Love.
2: Love. Iggy Azalea. She faced intense backlash for cultural appropriation. While critics argued she lacked genuine connection to the black culture and gives little credit to its origins.
4: Remember for a while there, Ariana Grande. Remember she was spitting on donuts in the stores being rude to people.
0: She licked the donut.
4: But everybody was saying she was a horrible person and she kind of flipped the public persona.
2: Now she's just a kook.
0: Three times the amount for that donut if she licked it first.
5: But also her cultural appropriation because she was like tanning and getting spray tanned and she's like so dark and now if you look at her, she's just a little white girl.
0: But
5: if
0: eyebrows.
5: You look back, it looks like you would think like she was mixed.
2: 100%, I did think that, Carmen. And she didn't just go, I'm not going to tan anymore. She went the other way where I think she's making her skin lighter.
0: Yeah.
2: Like she's so white that she's whiter than a white person.
5: Like
0: that is really weird.
5: She hasn't seen the sun in 2 years, it almost looks like. But when she first came out, it looked like she lived on the beach.
0: Yeah.
2: This one, because he got in trouble with the law and what he did makes him a real D-bag, whatever. This one for sure overshadowed his music career. Gary Glitter.
4: Oh.
2: Multiple convictions for child sexual abuse and possession of indecent images turned his stage name into a synonym for being a predator.
0: By the way, I talked to you about how Moose did mean Gene Simmons and he was a douchebag to him.
2: Yeah.
0: Moose just sent me a picture of the autograph that he got from Gene Simmons. It's a guitar.
2: I know.
0: And he signed it and he wrote no eBay on it.
2: That's
0: so stupid.
2: Oh, that's so. But also, can't you just, wipe that off?
0: Take that right off. But yeah. I think it's better if you leave it. It just shows you what a dick Gene is.
2: This one, Robin Thicke, Blurred Lines in 2013 became a symbol of misogyny.
0: Yeah.
2: So, get out of here.
4: Who cares?
2: You know what it was? It was a great song with a great video of a bunch of models topless.
0: Yep.
5: Yeah.
0: Yep.
5: And it's like Sabrina Carpenter's, her latest album cover.
2: Yeah.
5: Everyone's saying like, oh, she set women back. Like,
4: hell yeah.
5: No, she didn't. She had a cute idea for a cute photo. Let her
0: wasn't that the one she was on a dog leash or something?
5: Not a dog leash. She was on her hands and knees.
2: Yeah. Mm-hmm. Are you allowed to own your sexuality and do that whole thing? Whatever. Yeah. It's like Spinal Tap. Smell the glove.
4: Miley Cyrus did that after Hannah Montana. She became all super sexual.
5: Right.
2: Carmen, you're not going to like this one. Number four for biggest D-bags in music.
4: Yes.
2: Sure.
4: Justin Bieber.
2: Justin Bieber.
0: That's not true.
2: Yeah. Even after his marriage and fatherhood brought some maturity, erratic social media behavior persists.
5: Listen, unfortunately, he will be known and probably always be a douchebag because he started when he was 13 years old. He's had people kiss his ass since he was a child. Adults kissing his ass as a child. You don't grow out of that. And then when you become adult, you think everyone should kiss your ass.
4: Yeah, and now you've got money and influence and everything.
5: Right.
2: I will tell you that whenever he was younger and he peed in the mop bucket and did that stuff, I was like, yeah, that's dumb. But also, if I had, you know, $800 million when I was 13, I probably would do that stuff too.
5: Right.
2: But then whenever I saw him talk to the paparazzi and he goes, what are you doing, man? Come on. I know you're just trying to get me going. He goes, but you're better than this. Get a real job and do something else. Whatever. And talk to the guy like normal and stuff. And the guy was like, yeah, I'm sorry. And then I saw him pull up to his place and he was like, there was a bunch of girls out there screaming and stuff. And listen, he knows he could do whatever he wants and do any of those girls. And he's got his hot wife inside and stuff. He goes, this is my home.
4: I saw
2: that. Just come on. You know, like, I'm just trying to go home. Can you guys stop? And, you know, I mean, I wasn't yelling at him or doing anything. So I thought it was pretty normal.
4: The best part about that video is he's like, what are you doing? This is my home. And at the very end, there goes, girl goes, can I have a hug? And he goes, no.
2: You don't get it?
5: Like, go away.
0: I don't know. It seems like that's, you just need to be prepared for that for the rest of your life.
5: You don't understand when you're 13 years old.
0: No, I'm saying has to deal. I agree with you, Carmen. I don't think he's a douchebag.
4: When he's a kid, he's kind of probably in the bubble. So he's like, whatever, I'm doing whatever I want. But there's, you know, people say that he's rude to staff. He's, you know, he's kind of a dick to people.
5: But again, that's because people have been kissing his ass since he was a child.
0: Also, if you see Justin Bieber and you go, good morning, sir, and he goes, hey, then you're like, douchebag.
4: Yeah.
0: But normally anybody else, you go, good morning, and they go, hey, just be like, hey, you know, it's casual, but because he's Justin Bieber, he's automatically a douchebag.
4: I still say, though, a lot of the paparazzi stuff, he puts himself in those situations.
2: Yeah. A lot of those people.
0: But I think he wants to live free. He wants to have he wants to be able to do whatever he wants.
2: But I feel like if Justin Bieber really wanted to live free, he could move to a country that would
0: not living free. Yeah. If he wants to live in Los Angeles and live, where it's convenient for him. Business wise, I know, but I think he feels like he deserves that, and he'll never get that because that's not how celebrity works in this country.
5: Well, and then on top of that, like, it's not even just him being a celebrity. His wife is also a celebrity whose makeup company is worth hundreds of millions of dollars. So now, in her own right, so you know what I mean? So now they have to stay somewhat in the spotlight for both of their careers.
0: Sure.
5: Unless they both decide like, oh, we're just giving it up. We're done. You know?
2: D-bags in music. Total douchebags in music. I'm surprised you guys have not got number three yet because...
0: I'm surprised I didn't think of Kid Rock.
2: Yeah. Well, we've been talking about this guy quite a bit all this week.
0: Jelly Roll?
2: No.
5: Post Malone?
2: Coming to town.
4: Kanye.
5: Oh, Kanye.
4: He's
0: above douchebag.
4: Yeah, he's not even considered.
2: Yeah,
0: Kanye. He's an antichrist.
2: Kanye is the worst. And then number two is another one who got in some trouble. Not quite. Well, I guess Ike Turner. Yes, very Ike Turner-like for what he's
0: done. By the way, I would put Kanye number one and Axl Rose number three.
2: It has to be number one.
0: Yeah.
2: Or Gary Glitter.
0: Yeah.
2: Really, Gary Glitter might be number one.
0: I don't even know if I call Gary Glitter a douchebag for being a child molester.
2: Yeah. This guy went along the same lines as Ike Turner in domestic violence.
0: Beating bitches up.
2: Yep.
0: Sonny Bono.
2: Beating up beautiful women, by the way.
4: Oh, P. Diddy.
2: One of the most beautiful ones. No. Surprisingly, Pete Diddy not on this list.
4: Really?
2: Yeah. Isn't that crazy?
0: Not a musician.
2: Mm.
0: Beating up beautiful women.
2: Carmen's probably going to be able to get it. Wonderful Dancer. Huge hog.
0: Chris Brown.
4: Beat the hell out of what's her
2: Rihanna.
4: Face?
2: Rihanna.
5: Even though the conspiracy theory on why behind it, she deserved it. I don't blame it.
4: Oh,
2: really? Burned his grilled cheese?
5: No.
0: What'd she do?
5: Gave him STDs.
0: Yeah, but you can't beat a girl up for doing that.
4: Yeah, you're horrible.
5: Oh, I don't know. If I find out someone gave me an STD, I beat him up. Right?
2: What if they gave you an SUV?
5: I'll drive it. Okay.
4: I mean, her face was pretty messed up.
0: Yeah, Carmen, you can't justify punching a girl in the face for giving an STD.
5: You can't tell me what I can justify and what I can't justify.
0: All right.
5: I think if you're telling me, if you found out, like, okay, let's say you're not married, right? You're single life and you have sex with someone and they give you AIDS.
0: Like your AIDS is different. AIDS is a death sentence.
4: What, she getting some herpes?
0: Gonorrhea.
5: But I'm just saying, like, that doesn't get you frustrated to the point that you.
0: No, I'm frustrated. Yes, but I go there and I get a shot and I'm cleared up, as opposed to
5: herpes. You don't get rid of herpes.
0: No, but I'm not beating somebody up over it.
2: Yeah, Carmen, you're talking about beating up a girl. Yeah. Like, we're
0: punching
2: not
0: her in the face.
5: No, I'm also a woman.
2: Yeah, but I may torture her psychologically, for the next few months, whatever. But yeah, like Mike said, I'm going to get a shot, getting cleared up, and also I think to myself, shouldn't be messing around with them women.
4: Imagine the amount of women that Chris Brown is sleeping with besides Rihanna.
2: Yeah.
0: Also, if you told me Rihanna wants to make sweet love to me, but she has herpes, I may still roll the dice.
4: Mm. Oh, you have to.
0: Yeah.
4: Yeah, it's worth it.
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0: It is 8:54 on the Mike Calta Show. It's 102.5 The Bone. After the top of the hour, Tampa's favorite son, the king of Tampa Bay, Titus O'Neil, will be in the studio. That's fine. I admit it.
1: Yeah.
0: I admit it. He's the king of Tampa Bay.
2: Oh, because you're going to be in the same room with him?
0: I don't have to like it.
2: No, you're scared.
0: I don't have to like it. Oh, I'm not scared.
2: Say what you said definitely before.
0: I'll say whatever you want me to say.
1: What are you talking about? His subpar career?
0: Wrestling career.
1: As a football gator?
3: Legend or furniture?
0: Well, I'll be honest. Can I be honest with you?
3: Sure, yeah.
0: For once,
3: we would love that.
0: He will be a WWE legend because of the amount of good he brought as an ambassador. You can't deny, and I've never have, that Titus O'Neil is one of the greatest, nicest human beings alive. And I believe that that makes him a legend.
1: Man, you've gone soft.
0: God damn it. Cody Tucker joins us live from Texas right now. Cody, good morning. How are you doing? I'm sorry, Cody. I can't hear you. There you go. Now I can hear you. How are you?
4: I'm good. Good.
0: If you had a friend who had herpes and he was hitting on a girl, would you tell the girl? If you're friends with the girl.
4: Oh, if I'm friends with the girl, yeah.
0: Yeah, I mean, you got to be like, hey,
4: but
0: Lord.
4: If not, then not my business.
0: Exactly.
4: Not my herpes, not my problem.
3: That's right.
0: Yeah. Ever have any sexually transmitted diseases?
4: No, not that I know of. I had a scare.
0: What'd you have?
4: A long time ago. It turns out I had a UTI.
0: Okay.
4: You know, drinking room temperature beers. Used to sneak beers, you know, from the parents.
0: Right.
4: Yeah,
0: and that'll give you a UTI?
4: Yeah, it can. I mean, if you drink, you know, like a lot of them.
1: 30.
4: Every night. Yeah. And at the time I was with a girl, and I was just convinced that she had given me a UTI. So I kind of, you know, got pretty angry about that.
1: Right. Give her Chris Brown like doctor. Carmen?
0: Did you beat her up?
4: And not full Chris Brown or anything like that.
0: No,
4: it was like my version of that, which is really just me crying and yelling. But then went to the doctor, and she was like, you have a UTI. I was like, oh, that's going to make this next phone call pretty awkward.
0: Yeah, hey, sorry about that. I had a friend in college who had slept with a girl and did not use a condom, and the next day he had some pimples on his member.
4: Oh.
0: And I took him to the clinic. Because I had a car at the time, and I drove him to the clinic, and he said what they did was in order to test it.
1: We got it.
0: They had to squeeze it out.
1: Yeah, we got it.
4: Yeah.
0: But they couldn't touch it, so they had to do it with two Q-tips, and they had to like push it together. Oh, I have to tell you, then that, and then sometimes they have to take the Q-tip and go in the hole and dip it in.
1: That would
0: make me, I'd have to stop. And if you said to me, you can make sweet love to Rihanna, but they're going to dip you in the hole, I'd have to say no to Rihanna.
4: Oh, me too.
0: Yeah.
1: She's going to be very upset.
3: Yeah.
4: I know. What a bummer for her, you know, missing out on both of us. But, yeah.
0: Have you ever had a catheter or anything?
4: No.
0: Yeah, I have. That's not a, two of us have. Three of us have. It's not a delightful experience.
4: Yeah, there's nothing about that sounds enjoyable whatsoever.
0: No.
4: You know, I try to keep all that as intact as possible.
0: Yeah.
4: I'm not trying to change much, you know.
0: I feel like you sit in that same position 20 hours a day.
3: whenever you turn the camera on, he's just right there.
0: Yeah, like I feel like anytime I call you, you'd have that same background.
4: Yeah, you're not far off, really.
0: Yeah.
4: I mean, it's pretty close. I mean, I do get up and, you know, move around a little bit.
0: You
4: just
0: meander.
4: Bought a treadmill, so, you know.
0: Oh, really?
4: I'm about to be pretty svelte.
0: Really?
4: Yeah. I figured, you know, enough's enough.
1: I ate a bunch
4: of chocolate croissants the other day and just was so upset with myself. I was like, well, it might be time to do something.
2: How many is a bunch?
0: Yeah, how many is a bunch?
4: Okay, well,
0: six?
4: Okay.
0: Oh!
4: Yeah. No, it wasn't six, it was four, but they were pretty good size.
0: Sounds pretty good.
4: And it wasn't the only thing I ate.
0: Right,
4: it was like I polished my thing, you know, I polished my breakfast off with four of those.
0: Right.
4: Like, well, okay, you know. what am I doing
0: here? I got you. And then you're still young, so you have plenty of time to make those changes.
4: Yeah, and I mean, as far as like, you know, heart and all that stuff, I mean, I'm pretty good. Like, my blood pressure's, you know, solid. Heart rate's actually way lower than you'd think it'd be.
0: So. I know, that's what happened to me too. And the next thing you know, I got two stents in the heart.
4: Well, yeah. Well, it might not be next thing, you know. I mean, about 20, 30 years later.
0: That's true. Plus, if you get on that treadmill, you can turn it all around.
4: Oh, yeah. Yeah. Now, granted, this thing's probably going to be a clothes rack.
0: Right.
4: Here in about
0: three weeks.
4: But, yeah. I get myself like a week or two.
0: Yeah. And you choose to walk on the treadmill as opposed to outside.
4: Hate walking outside.
0: Yeah.
4: I mean, Texas is just too hot out here to be doing that.
0: You're preaching to the choir.
3: But also, just find a new series to watch, and then, you know, an hour episode, and you're walking, watching it, and then you're done, you know, and then you get six or seven seasons of that, all of a sudden you're down 100 pounds.
4: Yeah, that's the plan.
3: Yeah,
4: just do that. I mean, when winter, you know, fall, winter comes along, yeah, I'll go walk outside.
0: Yeah.
4: Like, I don't mind walking outside. There's a lot of stray animals around here, and I don't like that too much. Yeah.
0: Galvin runs every day, and he sends pictures of stray animals from the snakes and turtles and stuff on the path.
3: Yeah, nothing dangerous out here. It's a little nice.
4: No, see, I would like that. I'm talking about we have, like, dogs that are all pregnant.
0: Oh, really?
4: Every one of them.
0: Really?
4: Yeah, or recently pregnant. It's very disgusting.
0: Oh, poor things.
4: Whatever.
0: I feel like there was a movie. Oh, Disclosure Day.
4: Haven't seen it. Heard it was horrible.
0: Not horrible. I saw it. I liked it. I didn't think it was horrible, but it's more like a big chase scene than it is the alien stuff. But the alien stuff is pretty interesting.
4: Yeah. Well, I'm still going to go see it. I just... I don't know, the reviews I was reading, and people I know who went to see it, they were like, oh, God.

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2: That's like if you knew they had herpes, you'd still roll the dice.
3: Oh, geez. I mean, one, it might be pretty accurate. Carmen Electra.
2: Yeah, she's still pretty hot.
3: Yeah, and probably Carmen Electra's number one. Yeah, and then I'm almost certain.
4: The odds are in your favor.
3: Yeah. Yes. I would, yeah, I'd take that. Yeah. I mean, you could have AIDS. Still. Like full AIDS. I mean, it would help the weight loss.
2: She could have full AIDS and he'd still take a shot.
3: Oh, yeah.
2: Yeah.
3: Good Lord. Yeah, Carmen Electra would be up there. I don't know. That's interesting. I was just curious. Like Sofia Vergara.
2: Yeah.
3: Selma Hayek. Mm-hmm. You know.
2: So you got there. A type, huh?
3: Yeah, older women.
2: Yeah, older, dark-haired.
3: Yeah.
2: Yeah, we're in the same boat.
3: I mean, redhead, blonde, you know, they can all get in there, too. But
2: yeah, I got you.
4: Everybody can get some.
2: Yeah.
3: Yeah, anyway, as long as you're over, I would say 38. If you're over 38.
2: Yeah, I'm the same way with my porn. I don't like my porn to have, like, that 18-year-old porn I don't like. I need my women to be women.
3: When you see like a celebrity, you know, who's, I don't know, like in their 40s, 50s, and they're with like someone who's 20, like,
2: I
3: mean, it's legal and all, you know,
2: but just get yourself a woman.
3: Good Lord. I just could never understand, you know, like, yeah, I mean, I'm only 32. The thought of dating someone who's 21, I would rather jump in front of a train.
4: All the ones you named were over 50.
3: Yeah. Yeah, which, you know, that's really like kind of the sweet spot is, I think, 45 to, you know, 55.
2: Mm. The comedian Bobby Slayton said it to me best when we first hired Carmen, when Carmen escorted him into the studio. And I go, hey, how about that? Huh? She's pretty hot. And he goes, her? What am I going to do with her? Talk about the Beatles? She doesn't even know who the Beatles are. And I went,
3: you're probably exactly right. Exactly. That's perfect.
2: Yeah.
3: Like, I want somebody who, you know, remembers like when Kurt Cobain died.
2: Right.
3: You know? That's like, almost somebody.
2: Carmen wasn't alive, I don't think, when that happened.
5: I think I was.
3: Yeah. Yeah, I was a baby, you know? I mean, so I don't know it, but I love, you know, pop culture enough, and I want somebody who has witnessed the things, who lived through history.
2: Yes.
3: Who calls jazz ethnic music.
2: all right, what do you got for us this week, Cody?
3: Okay. I got some movie, like, what if casting things.
2: Yeah, I love those.
3: All right, so when the movie Rambo was being filmed, the person who was originally cast in the role of Colonel Troutman was Kirk Douglas.
2: Oh. Mm.
3: Kirk Douglas was fired after he refused to stop referring to himself in the third person on set and would only say the other actor's lines instead of his own lines.
2: Oh, man. What is that all about? That's mental seeking in at that age.
3: Yeah, well, he had probably already had about four or five strokes by then.
2: He was on a
3: bogey by then. Footloose, Kevin Bacon's role, was originally going to be played by Rob Lowe.
4: Oh.
3: Yeah, got injured right before they started filming.
4: Do we think that would have been an even bigger movie with Rob Lowe?
2: Yes. Yeah. Especially Rob Lowe can nail the dance moves.
4: Right.
2: For sure.
4: Sexy, sweaty Rob Lowe dancing around in a barn. Yeah,
3: I mean, Rob Lowe over Kevin Bacon for pretty much anything.
4: Sure, absolutely. Yeah. But I'm saying it was such a big hit with Kevin Bacon, it'd be amazing to be an even bigger hit.
3: Yeah. No, would have been good. Yeah. In the early 70s, the Flash Gordon movie was originally going to be directed by George Lucas. But when it fell through, he decided to make a different space movie instead.
4: Ah.
3: Yeah.
4: Worked out.
3: Yeah. He liked the space idea and said, well, let me

0: this makes my own version.
1: Yeah, yeah.
0: Made Star Wars.
1: Seems like it worked out okay.
0: Yeah, did decent. One of the people who auditioned for Glenn Close's role in Fatal Attraction was Kirstie Alley.
1: Oh, that would have been good, too.
0: That's interesting.
1: Yeah.
0: Yeah.
1: Glenn Close is weird enough. Glenn Close, yeah. I never thought Glenn Close was sexy. She looked like a founding father. Right?
0: And she does kind of look like John Hancock.
1: Yeah.
0: Like what I imagine John Hancock. Actually, there are pictures of John Quincy Adams when he's old, strikingly similar to Glenn Close.
1: Yeah. She looks like she was wearing a powdered wig.
0: Yes. Yeah. And then what's that movie? You know, he's with, what's her name? What's Michael Douglas's
1: Archer.
0: Name? Ann Archer.
1: She's way out.
0: Who is cheating on Ann Archer?
2: Yeah, with Glenn Close. Yeah.
0: That's the Hugh Grant, Divine Brown situation.
2: Who's cheating with General Close?
0: And the role of Lieutenant Dan in Forrest Gump was originally meant for Joe Pesci.
1: Really?
0: Oh. Yeah.
1: That's weird. I can't even picture that.
3: No way.
2: Yeah.
0: I can kind of picture it.
3: Pesci with no legs strapped to the front of that boat fighting the storm?
0: Even shorter.
2: Yeah.
0: I can picture. I actually think it would have been pretty good, but Gary Sinise. I mean,
2: he was perfect.
1: He was great.
0: Yeah. And I got some other stuff. That's the last
1: one. Yeah, give me another one. Give me another one before we wrap it up.
0: Okay, so let me see. In the late 1800s, actors working as an understudy in the theater would often have little time to memorize their lines, so they would usually have to learn the lines at the side of the stage before going on. Those areas of the stage are known as the wings. This is why to do something with little to no preparation is to wing it.
1: Oh.
0: How about that?
1: Yeah, I never knew any of these. Anytime you do any of these, I never knew any of them.
0: Yeah, most people don't, I don't think. Yeah.
1: Wing it.
0: I am writing a book of all those.
1: Are you really?
0: Should be coming out. Yeah, I'm going to try to have it come out in October.
1: All right, good. I like the way you keep pumping them.
0: Oh, I'm trying. Pumping away.
1: If you want to get Cody's book or you want to follow Cody, or you can do so at The Cody Tucker Show, you can find him online on Instagram. He does great stuff like he gave to us this morning, and you can watch him in little snippets. Nice, just long enough to where you're like, all right, I'm sick of this, and then it's over. And then there you go. Yeah.
0: That won't take long.
1: Cody, I look forward to talking to you next week live from the treadmill.
0: Yes. Yeah. Sounds good.
1: All right. Have a good week. Then. Thanks, buddy. Cody Tucker.
0: Later.
1: We got to take a break. Titus O'Neill's in the studio. He'll be in here with us next. It's the Mike Helta Show. 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

0: Boys. What these guys like to refer to as the King of Tampa Bay.
1: Titus O'Neil. I don't know.
0: I mean, he's a nice guy and all. Titus O'Neil is here. How are you doing, buddy? Your mic's not on. Sorry. There you go.
2: He did that on purpose.
0: No.
1: Tried to make it. I would never. Trying to clown you.
0: No.
2: Last time I came on the show, it cost me like $35,000.
0: What do you mean?
2: Because I bought your son's car for my son.
0: You didn't buy it. You walked in, you looked at it, and you said, I'm taking that when I leave.
2: Well, I did.
0: That's pretty much what you did.
2: I also had to write a check.
0: Yeah. I almost asked him to hide my car around the block because I didn't want you to like my car when you pulled up here.
2: I did like the BMW I saw.
0: Yeah.
1: He has his dogs put away so you don't take one of his dogs when you leave.
2: You can keep the dogs.
0: Yeah.
2: Your dogs are too big.
0: How have you been, man?
2: I've been great.
0: Yeah? Everything going good?
2: Really good.
0: Now, I don't know if I could bring this up or not, but I understand that you and Roz from Ask Gary are engaged.
2: What? I love Roz, but no.
0: Oh, my bad. Nowhere near it. Okay.
2: Yeah. I would say that's my work partnership.
0: Your work partner. Yeah. No, I'm just teasing you, of course. How are things going in your personal life?
2: Why are we
3: right at the gate?
2: I'm supposed to be talking about my Father's Day event.
1: Well, you did have the show where you were, you know,
2: I was looking for love.
1: Yeah.
0: How'd that work out?
2: I mean, I'm not with the person that I chose.
0: I know, but I mean, like, did you really feel like that could be a connection or?
2: I thought it could be, but at the same token, I also felt like give it some time. Yeah. I gave it enough time.
0: Yeah.
2: I gave it like 3 months.
0: And who says, hey, I'm done? You?
2: Me.
0: You said, yeah. Oh, excuse me.
2: Yeah.
0: And did she cry?
2: Yeah, definitely cried. Wondered how we can make it work.
0: And too late.
2: But to answer your question.
0: Yes.
2: I am dating someone.
0: Oh.
2: It's the first time in the history of me coming on this show that I've actually been dating someone.
0: Yeah. Very good looking.
2: She's very good looking.
0: Yeah, I've seen her.
2: Yeah.
0: Yeah.
2: Oh, so you assumed that we were together because I was out with that person.
0: You were out with that person and her mother.
2: Right.
0: That's when you're out. That's when you're really with somebody.
2: I mean, I've been out with people and their moms before.
0: Right.
2: We weren't dating.
0: I would never take you out with my mom because you might decide you want my mom also.
2: And
0: I
2: would take your mom may decide that she wants me.
1: Yeah.
0: Something like that. I must say, you look like you're in fantastic shape. Not that you ever don't, but you look extra bulky now.
2: I'm working on it.
0: Yeah. How old of a man are you?
2: I'm 49. I'll be 50 next year.
0: That hurts my soul so much.
2: How old are you?
0: 54. Not nearly as bulky.
2: Yeah.
0: You're bulky. Different kind of bulky.
2: Very dense.
0: Different kind of bulky. You don't understand how much of a hard time these guys give me when you're not here. About how, like, if something's happening and I wonder if I'm going to get invited to it, and they're like, you know, Titus is going to get invited.
1: Oh, yeah.
0: And I'm like,
1: Every big event, if we're going to it, you know, it's a Jake Paul fight or this or that, I go, yeah, Titus is there. Absolutely. Yeah. He's the king of Tampa Bay.
0: Yeah. I don't understand how that happens.
2: But I do end up seeing you.
0: Sometimes. We're in different sections.
2: We are definitely in different sections. But you're in a good section, Mike.
0: I mean, I'm not in a great section, but I get it.
2: You are in a great section.
0: I'm all right.
2: You don't do anything second class.
0: No, third.
2: He acts as if he's like in the...
0: In the 300.
3: Yeah. Mike seemed to think that. No, but I'm never going up there. Mike seems to think when you're undeserving, that you're in these sections, it's undeserving that you're up there.
2: I know, not undeserving.
3: Like, he's like, why is Titus? What has he done? Why is Titus the MC of this major event that's in Tampa Bay?
0: I'm surprised you're not doing World Cup stuff and all this. Like, anything that happens in the world, it's time to call Titus up. He's got to be out there for it.
2: I mean, it's part of the calling. God's has with my life.
0: I also feel like you're in a bad spot because you're such a nice guy. You probably don't turn a lot of stuff down. Like, you probably feel bad.
2: Actually, I used to.
0: Right.
2: Yeah. But that died years ago.
0: Yeah. You finally got to the point where I can say no
2: and it's okay.
0: Yeah.
2: I mean, you get stuff all the time as well, and I'm sure...
0: I have no problem saying no, and I don't have the reputation that you have. People aren't like, Titus is the sweetest guy, he's the king of Tampa. They're like, I count this kind of a dick.
2: Yeah, I get that.
0: It's fine. I'd rather have that looming over than me having to be standing out in the field somewhere on a Saturday.
2: The people that I'm saying no to now probably feel like the same way about me.
0: No. You left them wanting something.
2: Okay.
0: You left them going, oh, maybe we'll get him next year. Me, I leave a bad taste in their mouth. They're like, that guy's a dick. No, anyway, no. what I, I, I, this is the relationship that you and I have. You said, can I come on the show? And I said, of course. I don't even know why you're here.
2: This is not good journalism.
0: No. It's not. I prefer...
2: This is a great friendship,
0: right.
2: I must say.
0: Right.
2: Not many people can call their friend and be like, hey, bro, you got the top show in the state. Like,
0: yeah.
2: Can I come on your show?
0: Right.
2: So I'm
0: the answer is always yes.
2: Yes, the answer is always yes.
0: Yes.
2: So I'm here to talk about Father's Day.
0: Yes, I am a father. You're a father. And we're all fathers. We're all everybody in here.
2: Yeah, Father's Day is tolerated. Mother's Day is celebrated. No more.
0: What do you expect from your children for a Father's Day?
2: They always ask me what I want.
0: Of course,
2: which is great. But they always seemingly get me what they want me to have.
0: Oh, yeah.
2: Which is what most significant others and...
0: Right.
2: And which is completely opposite of me, because I ask my kids what they want, and they tell me.
0: And you get them that.
2: And I get them that.
0: Right.
2: Yeah.
0: But then they... Like my wife, I like the fact that she'll get me what she wants me to have, because I'm never going to go buy this certain cologne, but she wants me to smell like that, so I'll get it. I'll be like, got it, and I'm good. Message received, you know. Yeah. So,
2: I also got to say that it's almost impossible to shop for me.
0: I don't know. I think I could pull it off. You're a high-end guy.
2: Not always. No. I mean, I do have some high-end stuff.
0: Right.
2: I do simple stuff. It goes a lot further with me.
0: Sure. I get that.
2: A lot further.
0: Like, I used to tell people for Christmas, they go, what do you want for Christmas? My wife would go, my brothers want to know what to get you for Christmas. And I go, oh, you know what? I like socks. And it's like, I'm not going to tell them you want socks. I'm like, oh, what do you ask me for? It's exactly what I need. Socks.
2: Yeah, you get me a tie,
0: I'm going to be miserable.
2: Yeah.
0: I haven't worn a tie since I was in high school.
2: No. Even when you're dressed up, you're not
0: dressed up. No. Have you been over to the Sapphire Club?
2: I have.
0: Did you wear a tie?
2: I did not.
0: No, yeah, there you go.
2: But I mean, I can dress nice without wearing a tie.
0: I know. You have that body, though. You can pretty much wear anything.
2: Yeah, I can wear a tuxedo jacket with no shirt.
0: Yeah.
3: He's right. He's right. Yeah.
0: You are the king of Tampa.
2: Yeah, it looks amazing.
0: Have you done that?
2: I have.
0: Yeah.
2: I've worn a double breast with no shirt underneath.
0: A double breasted jacket with no shirt underneath.
2: Yeah.
0: That's ballsy.
2: No draws, too.
0: I was wondering. All right, tell me about the Father's Day event.
2: So it's this Saturday. Starts at 9:01. Registration doors open at 8:30. Basically, you know, people will register. They can register online at the BullardFamilyFoundation.org.
0: BullardFamilyFoundation.org.
2: Yep.
0: Okay.
2: And basically, what I've done is taken care of about 2,000 families to be able to come and enjoy Mosey for the.
0: Oh, that's awesome.
2: For the day, we'll have different activations and things like that. To kind of, you know, separate the day, but also just give dads and families an opportunity, male mentors, an opportunity to come out and celebrate the day.
0: Do stuff with their family and hang out and have a good family day.
2: Yeah. We did it 2 years ago on Father's Day at the Mid-Florida Amphitheater, and it was amazing.
0: Right.
2: But it was so hot.
0: Yeah, it's too hot.
2: It's so hot out there. I know it's hot out there for you right now.
0: It's hot.
2: You just walk to your car and you come right back.
0: Yeah, it's miserable.
2: I'm glad that was a hell of a trek to work.
0: Yeah, if I don't go from AC to AC in the minimum of 30 seconds, we're going to have problems.
2: Yeah. But I think also, too, I like to introduce people to things that sometimes they may not even normally go to. That's one of the main reasons my back-to-school bash remains at the stadium.
0: Right.
2: Just because there's a lot of people that don't go to that stadium at all.
0: Get to see it.
2: Yeah, to see it inside, to be in the suites, to do all these things. And we just so happen to throw the largest back-to-school bash in the country.
0: Yeah. See, and that's another thing about it. You could just call up and be like, hey, I'm going to need the stadium on Saturday. And they're like, all right, give them the stadium.
3: King of Tampa Bay.
0: Yeah, like, who tells you no? Anybody?
2: They don't tell me no. They just say, we can't do that date.
0: I got you. They dance around it a little bit.
2: No. They just say they can't do that date. Is there any other date that you
0: can? Oh, yeah. So you don't get a no. You just get an inconvenient date time. That's pretty good.
2: Yeah. I mean, it's not like I'm asking to rent the stadium out to throw this big, crazy basketball.
0: It doesn't matter. They're giving you a stadium.
2: They're not giving it to
0: me. They're letting you use the stadium.
2: I still pay.
0: Yeah. Oh, okay.
2: Yeah, it's not free.
0: Oh, I didn't know that.
2: Yeah.
0: Okay.
2: I mean, I can't. It's public property.
0: Yeah, I know. Okay, so if you want to go on Saturday, you go to BullardFamilyFoundation.com and you'll register.
2: .org.
0: Yeah. I'm sorry, BullardFamilyFoundation.org and you'll register. Mm-hmm. And then what happens after registration? Somebody call you or you just line up and you get to show up?
2: You go in and you'll get a sticker and you get a sticker from the sheriff's office that pretty much says, hey, they have. And if you leave, you say you want, I mean, I'm doing lunch for everyone too. We're doing ribs, macaroni and cheese, fruit salad. You'll have ice cream out there. It's there, like, you have no reason to leave.
0: But yeah.
2: If you wanted to stay there and go through lunch, you know, lunch will be served from 12 to 4. It'll be buffet style, so you can go in. I mean, even if you only came for a couple of hours, it's something.
0: Yeah.
2: You know? We go to football games or we go to hockey games for a couple of hours to escape our realities, have a great time, fellowship with people. We just get a chance to do it with our family.
0: I've been out to the Mosey Museum before. That's great for the kids. They love that stuff.
2: Yeah.
0: And there's a lot of interaction, a lot of interactive things to do there that you could do with the kids. And they don't have to be little kids.
2: Second largest planetarium in the country.
0: Oh, really?
2: Yeah, and it's pretty.
0: If you haven't been to a planet, I have not been to Mosey's Planetarium. I wish I have, but you know what? Maybe I did when I was younger. That's a great experience.
2: It's crazy.
0: I've been to other ones when I grew up in New York, and that we had some over there. But that is something you just get to sit there and just chill out and look at the sky.
2: Yeah, when I was doing a walkthrough a few weeks ago, I immediately text Dave. I said, "Hey, next movie, we need to do a screening here."
0: Oh, at the
2: Planetarium.
0: Yeah, at that.
2: Would be so awesome.
0: That would be great. So how's he doing? I haven't seen him in forever.
2: Nobody has seen him. I mean, I've seen him here and there because he'll pop in, but he's been shooting a film or two films over in London and Poland like the last year.
0: Wow.
2: Yeah, so he just got home. He came home for Oliver's, his son's graduation from Plant High School.
0: Right.
2: And then he came home this past weekend for like 2 days. Now he's going to be in California. He bought a house out there as well.
0: Nice.
2: So he'll be out there until probably end of July.
0: Does he need me to house it over here? Just let you know I'm available.
2: He's got somebody living there.
0: I got you. Okay.
2: Take care of the
0: dog. All right. Cool. Yeah.
2: Plus, you wouldn't want to go down there all the time.
0: No, it's too far.
2: But
0: too
2: you have far. A driver.
0: I do.
2: So it ain't like you.
1: AC to AC to AC.
0: AC to AC. Make the driver walk the dogs when we get there.
1: Yeah. By the way, will you admit that you're not busy after hearing Titus's schedule when we were off air and he was saying what he has to do? That's busy.
0: Titus is, we were just talking about his next 7 days of travel. I am busy. You are travel busy. That's insane. Like I couldn't do a lifestyle where I'm getting up and getting on planes and going from city to city. I wouldn't want to.
2: You wouldn't want to.
0: No.
2: Yeah.
0: I mean, especially fat traveling is not nearly as.
1: He was trying to tell us how busy he is, and we go, "What'd you do yesterday?" And he goes, "I took a nap and I went to Target." Yeah, yeah. that was the only two things he could think of.
2: I tell people all the time when they say, "Oh, you know," one of my first questions is like, especially the people that I know in my inner circle, I'd be like, "Did you work out today?" If they say they're going to make a commitment to work out, man, I've been so busy. What? Nowhere near as busy as I am.
0: That's true. Did you work out today?
2: I did.
0: What time?
2: I just did something like, today's my off day, so I did a little bit of hot cold therapy.
0: What's that? You get
2: I'm in a sauna for 15 minutes, then the cold plunge for 3 minutes, sauna 15 minutes.
0: Oh, you go back and forth?
2: Yeah.
0: I can't do that.
2: Yeah, you can.
0: That's the
2: problem right there, man. All these can'ts.
0: I'll do sit-ups before I want to get in the cold plunge. I don't want to do it.
2: Well, you're not doing sit-ups.
0: If I had the option between the cold plunge and sit-ups, I'd do the sit-ups. That cold plunge is like razor blades.
2: It's a mind thing.
0: I know, and I have a weak mind.
2: No, you don't.
0: Yeah, I do. I'm weak-minded.
2: You're talking down to yourself.
0: Listen, I don't even...
2: You've been in this... How long y'all been doing this show?
0: Too long. 20 years. Yeah, 20 years this month.
2: Media. For 20 years.
0: 30 something years doing media, but 20 years of this show.
2: Yes. You've been producer?
0: Yes, I've done it all.
2: Executive producer?
0: Yeah.
2: Everything. Cameraman?
0: Yeah.
2: Radio guy? Everything. And you're telling me what you can't do?
0: Yes.
2: You raised your son, who's in college.
0: Yeah.
2: You've been married to your wife for how long?
0: 20 some years. 23 years.
2: But you're telling me what you can't do.
0: Listen to me. First of all, don't try to motivate me. No,
1: I'm not. How dare you come in here and try to motivate him to do sit-ups?
2: I'm just saying, you've done some stuff, honestly, even if I haven't been married 20-something years.
0: Yeah, it's pretty hard.
2: I was married for 10 years.
0: Yeah.
2: Been divorced since 2009.
0: What went wrong in that relationship? Is it your fault?
2: I would never say it's anybody's fault.
0: Well, if you cheated, it would be your fault.
2: I wouldn't even say in that case it was my fault.
0: Okay.
2: I mean, I think... And me and my ex-wife now are really good.
0: Right.
2: I think both of us had expectations with no examples of what marriage looked like growing up.
0: Sure.
2: And we got married way too fast at that age.
0: Right.
2: I could get married within a year of meeting somebody now.
0: Yeah. That's the hardest thing
2: to do. I've lived life to the point where I've been through enough bad relationships that I can recognize a good one.
0: Right. And also... That's the number one thing is, like, my son had a girlfriend for a while, and they were pretty serious, and I was hoping one day they weren't, like, we're going to get married. Because even you're just too young. You don't realize.
2: Youngest son was getting ready to move in with his girl, and I'm like, well, I mean, that's an adult decision, but just don't think I'm going to sign a lease.
0: Right. You got to be an adult to do adult things.
2: Yeah. And they were broken up like 3 weeks later. I see why Wingo's not really.
0: That is not good. All right, so you leave here, and what do you got after this?
2: After this, what do I have? I got to go by the school.
0: Because
2: I'm building a outdoor fitness center.
0: Over at the school?
2: Which you're welcome to come to.
0: Thank you. If there was a cold plunge, I would be there.
2: There is a cold plunge. And a sauna.
0: I go back and forth.
2: At a middle school.
0: Oh, that's pretty good.
2: That's pretty
0: good. Yeah, good. Yeah.
2: Probably the only middle school, private or public in the country.
0: Right, that has a sauna and a cold plunge. Yeah. That's great for the athletes, too.
2: Yeah, but it's not for the athletes.
0: No, it's for all the staff. Oh, for the staff.
2: Yeah, any Hillsborough County School District member can come over and work out. Like, I built a gym there. It's top notch.
4: Guess who can use it?
0: Oh, Carmen.
2: Right after the show, Mike.
4: Yeah.
2: you go off the air at 10 o'clock.
0: Yeah.
2: I can have you. We can be over there in 30 minutes.
0: Carmen, whenever you're ready, go over there.
4: All right.
2: Carmen.
4: I'm in. Yeah, I'm a Hillsborough County School District staff member.
2: I like how Carmen just came out of the bushes.
1: Yeah, right? You looking around for
0: her? I forgot she was here for a second, too. Yeah. Yeah, so, all right, Carmen, if you want to go over there and cold plunge, feel free.
4: Awesome.
0: Make sure you video it.
4: Okay.
0: Yeah. All right, well, then let me remind everybody again, if you would like to partake in the Father's Day celebration.
2: Superstar Dad celebration. It's this Saturday, 9:01 until close, which is about 5 o'clock.
0: Right.
2: Free admission to the first 2,000 families that register.
0: You have to register at BullardFamilyFoundation.org. And get registered and get in line, and then you do it before they fill up, and then you can go on out there, and there's lunch being served from noon to 4. Good stuff. I heard you sneak ribs in there.
2: Yeah. I knew what would be.
0: You know,
2: I was trying to entice you to come.
0: Yeah.
2: Outside for longer than 30 seconds.
0: Going to take more than a rib, buddy.
2: Well, I know. We've been in the same spaces to eat. I know how you eat. You eat like I eat.
0: Hey, it's great to see you. Please don't take anything on the way out.
2: I mean, I do like your car.
0: Yeah, you liked the last one, too.
2: I did.
0: Yeah, and I got you have it.
2: Yeah.
4: Yep.
0: Did your son lose a piece of the panel on the back of his car?
2: No, somebody rear-ended him.
0: Oh.
2: And so he...
0: Take that to Pete.
2: That fixed, yeah. No, yeah. He got it fixed. And he's, you know, he can't be without his car for longer than 2 weeks.
0: All right.
2: Because he's in Gainesville.
0: Well, I just saw it the other day. I went to the mall.
2: I asked him, well, I saw him. Yeah, I saw him. You were at International Mall,
0: yeah.
2: I saw it when I was at the house, and I came in the house. I was like, TJ, why didn't you get the back of your car rewrapped?
0: Yeah.
2: And he was like, oh, they told me they're going to have to paint it, and then it's going to have to be there for like 2 weeks.
0: Take too long.
2: I actually like it like this. I was like, well, it's your car, so.
0: We pulled up behind him. I'm like, hey, that's Joey's car.
2: Yeah.
0: I recognize it. Yeah. All right, listen to me. I hope you have a huge success with your event, as you do with all your events here. And continued success here in Tampa Bay. Thank you for all you do for everybody.
2: Thanks for having me.
0: And being a shining star and a beacon for Gio.
3: King of Tampa Bay.
2: And next time I come, can we not start with the relationship question?
0: Well, now I know.
2: Yeah.
0: But I like to keep tabs on you.
2: Coming in.
0: That's I know, but I didn't know.
2: Your listeners, you got the largest listening audience.
0: I hadn't seen you since I saw you last, it was like months.
3: On the show.
0: So I need to make sure that, you know, I ran into Titus a couple of times, but I need to just make sure.
2: He was sitting at a much better table. But also, to my credit, I did literally was driving and said, hey, let's go over here.
0: Yeah, yeah, yeah. And my son works there, so yeah, it makes it easier for me. Yeah, yeah, yeah.
2: But I definitely appreciate you wanting me to find love.
0: Yes, I do. I feel like you deserve it.
2: I do.
0: You've done a lot of good things for other people. Good things should happen to you.
2: Absolutely.
0: Plus, I feel like you're wasting abs. If you don't have a girl rubbing those abs every night before you go to bed, why bother having them?
2: Say that again.
0: Yeah, yeah, yeah.
2: Say that again.
0: You should have a lady rubbing your abs every night before you go to sleep.
2: That, perfect.
0: Like she's trying to get a genie to come out somewhere.
2: Let me put that in my notes. That
1: Mike actually has some clothes he needs to wash. He was going to see if he could use your abs.
0: Bullard Family. Foundation.org. 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

0: 800-771-1025. I want to remind everybody, tomorrow, starting at 3 p.m., you can try 1025 The Bone at Janice Live, brought to you by Michelob Ultra, for a USA versus Australia watch party, which is happening in the afternoon for the 3 p.m. game tomorrow. Most people have off from work tomorrow, so they're looking for something cool to do. This is perfect. You can join 1025 The Bone at the USA versus Australia game at Janice Live. It is 21 and up. You are welcome to go on out there. They got the big 20-foot screen out there. They've got the CO2 cannons. They've got prizes to give away, and you can enter to win tickets to the World Cup in Miami. And, of course, you're enjoying $5 Michelob Ultras all day. It's tomorrow at the Janice Live USA versus Australia, 3 p.m. start to that game. I'm sure doors will open probably around 2 o'clock at 21 and up. Go by and have a great time tomorrow.
1: That's a cool way to watch. If you're into the World Cup and stuff, and all the people that are into it can be out there together and cheering for USA, it's pretty cool.
2: I've been watching so much of the World Cup.
0: Have you really?
2: I'm literally watching it every day, multiple games.
0: Yeah, it's not doing anything for me. I haven't watched any of it. Also, I can't imagine, although I would if it was into it, like if it was a lightning watch party or something like that. I like being there with the other people.
1: Right.
0: Doing it.
1: Oh, yeah.
0: But these people that are standing outside for this Knicks parade to see the Knicks drive by is weird to me.
1: And so many.
0: So many people.
2: You're not a sports guy.
0: No, I am. Galvin asked me, and I said I went to the 86 Mets parade.
2: Yeah.
0: Mostly so I could take the day off of school, and because my girlfriend at the time was a Mets fan. All you do is stand out there and freeze your ass off or sweat your ass off. They drive by and wave.
2: They haven't won in 50 years. It might be another 50 years before they win again.
0: Yeah.
2: You take advantage of it.
0: Yeah, I'm not saying don't do it. It's just not for me.
2: You're not a sports guy.
0: I'm not a parade guy.
2: Not a parade guy, not a stadium guy. Not a walking guy.
0: Not a cold plunge guy.
3: Standing.
2: You're casual sports fan.
0: Carmen, I gotta be honest with you. You just hit the nail right on the head.
3: Yeah.
0: Standing is the worst.
2: Oh.
0: Standing around, just wait. Like when I go to the mall with my wife and she takes forever looking at something, I'm just standing there. I go, this is ridiculous.
2: Yeah.
0: It You're irritates not sitting? Me. Not really. No, not.
1: Mike just sits on the floor.
0: Yeah. Take your time. I'm good. Thank you to Titus O'Neill for coming by. 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Reminder, Sam Miller will be here at Sidesplitters on Sunday. For you people always trying to get us on the show, go see Sam Sunday at Sidesplitters in Tampa. And Saturday, International Mall, starting at noon. You must find the person that is representing the Bone shirtless in order to win a cruise for two on Burt Kreischer's Fully Loaded Cruise. That is happening on Saturday. I will remind people on social media, get on out there. I personally don't think it's going to be a crazy turnout because I think people aren't going to want to walk around shirtless in the mall trying to find the Burt.
1: I think you're going to be surprised.
0: Or it could be insane. But I'm saying if you want an easy trip on a cruise with a bunch of great comedians and our friend Bert, that's the way to do it.
2: How do we get the clues?
0: I already gave it away.
2: All right.
1: That's all the clues you get.
0: It's Saturday.
2: Just in the mall?
0: At the International Mall, in the corridor, okay. Not in the department stores, not in the stores, right in the corridor, starting at noon.
1: Be shirtless. You got to do a little legwork.
0: Yeah.
2: All right.
0: Walk around, take a look, see somebody, take your shirt off, walk up to them and say, are you the person I'm looking for? And if they are the right person, you win a cruise. If not, you run the risk of going to jail.
1: Well, you might meet a new friend.
0: Yeah. Follow us on Instagram at the Mike Calta Show. We will see you guys on Monday. Enjoy your long weekend. Goodbye.
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10: Bushy.
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0: We are live, baby. It is Thursday, Throwback Thursday. It is a Mike Calta after show. 102.5 The Bone. I am Johnny B. Very happy to be here and glad that you guys stuck around for me. Phone lines are open, 800-771-1025. If you'd like to join us today, and it's Thursday, you know who us is. In the studio, number 62 in your playbook, the one and only Ian Beckles, everybody.
1: What's the word with you?
0: Nah, man, just trying to stay busy, kid. You know how it is.
1: No, I get it.
0: Yeah.
1: Busy's good. Busy's good.
0: That's how I like to be, man. I like to be busy. I like to have things going on, getting everything prepared for shows coming up, booking more shows like crazy. You know how it
1: is. Get that money. Get that money on.
0: Got to, man. Got to. Doing the thing I love, being on stage with the people. So this Saturday, I will be at O'Brien's in Brandon, and the tickets have been doing very, very well. So thank you to everybody that's purchased them, and there's still tickets available for folks that want to come out. If you're in the Brandon area, Valrico, Brandon, Plant City, Riverview, this is a show you want to come out to because it's a completely unfiltered show where I will be unleashing on every topic known to mankind and talking about my wife or my wife.
1: Oh my goodness.
0: Oh my God, I would never. Ex-wives. Ex-wives.
1: Yeah, ex-wives.
0: For sure.
1: It's better that way.
0: But I'll be talking about my life is what I meant to say in the most detailed ways. Ian Beckles, you have seen some of my shows, so you know, you can vouch.
1: I've seen probably as many Johnny B shows as I've seen Pitbull Toddler shows.
0: That's a lot.
1: I could probably put them up with Earth, Wind, and Fire for the most
0: nice
1: people I've seen shows wise.
0: I thought you meant level of talent.
1: No, that's not what I said.
0: It's not. Hell yeah.
1: And all due respect to Pitbull, Toddler, and Johnny B.
0: I know, I got
1: y'all's
0: it.
1: Not Earth, Wind, and Fire.
0: Do you remember?
1: In all due respect.
0: Oh, no, no, dude. That's fine. The fact that you've been to any of my shows, there's people in this building who've never seen me on stage. Ever.
1: Makes sense.
0: I know. Yeah. Pretty sad, right?
1: Well, it's radio. It's radio. Don't be shocked.
0: I'm not. 800-771-1025. Social media, you already know. Johnny B. Tampa on everything. And, of course, Ian Beckles Show on everything. And make sure you are subscribing to the Ian Beckles Show. We're only several weeks away from NFL football season being back. And you'll be getting a lot of Ian Beckles Show talking about Buccaneers football and beyond, college football, all kinds of stuff. And you can go right over and see him in person all the time at Dignitary Cafe, West Shore and Gandy, right over there behind the Circle K, and that really, really clean homeless dude.
1: He is clean. I just said the other day, and Carmen goes, he's not homeless. I go, no, he's homeless.
0: Yeah.
1: Because he's on that bench every day, all day. But he's never dirty, though. He's clean all the time.
0: He's got that clean heroin.
1: He does.
0: You know what I'm saying?
1: Is that what it is? It's the heroin that gets you, keeps you clean?
0: I think they have different levels of it or something, maybe.
1: Okay. Actually, Dignitary's looking for a new home.
0: Really?
1: We're looking for a new home.
0: That's a deal now, huh?
1: Yeah, it's pretty much a done deal. And
0: okay.
1: We're looking for a new home in South Tampa. So if anybody has a building for lease.
0: Nice.
1: $33,000, $2,500, something like that.
0: Preferably a few feet above sea level.
1: Yeah, it would be nice. Yeah. If not, you know, we've been underground, but we've been underwater before. It wouldn't be a big deal, yeah.
0: I know. Are you going to miss France? Oh, no, you'll still live in the same place.
1: Oh, I live in the same area.
0: Yeah.
1: I don't want to go too far, though, because we don't want to leave. If we go to St. Pete, we're going to, you know, obviously piss off our South Tampa brethren.
0: I know. You're not going to be golf cart distance, though, probably.
1: Probably not.
0: It'd be tough. Hey,
1: who am I to complain about?
0: Exactly, dude. Life's too short to be complaining all the time. Man, I got a lot of stuff. Oh, we have a guest coming in later in the show, too. I'm very excited about.
1: Not sure if you're excited as me.
0: I don't know.
1: I mean, I'm pretty excited.
0: Me too.
1: You know?
0: Because we are both not only decent pit masters ourselves, but we are barbecue enthusiasts.
1: We're also like, biggins.
0: Yes, we are. We're also, I'm back to be, I'm all that weight that I lost in our competition.
1: Welcome
0: I
1: back.
0: Found it. Hello.
1: Welcome back.
0: Hello, weight.
1: Hello.
0: We've been bad for 4 months. I mean, really bad.
1: We're stacking bad.
0: I've been snorting gravy. Yeah. Exactly. Hey, but it's good for the food reviews. But no,
1: facts.
0: We have Brian from the Liberty Smokehouse coming in, and I reached out to him because I was like, dude, everybody is telling me about this place. Everybody.
1: I heard somebody bring it up this morning.
0: Yeah,
1: on the other radio station, and I've been seeing his Instagram and I'm very excited.
0: Yeah.
1: Because there's not many people's Instagrams that get me excited.
0: Yep.
1: That would be one of them because, like you were saying, the outside the box, like empanadas, tacos, and weird barbecue stuff. And I dig that. But I heard their brisket is second to none.
0: That's how I judge a pitmaster.
1: Please bring the brisket.
0: I judge you on your brisket. And just looking at the brisket on their Instagram, I'm like, that. I can see.
1: That's it.
0: You know what I mean?
1: When they drop it and it jiggles like jello.
0: Like a fat girl's booty. Yes.
1: See, now, the great JP, and I'm going to go visit JP at the end of July. I'm going to go see Rush with him at MSG.
0: Nice.
1: Which is kind of cool.
0: That is awesome.
1: But I'm kind of JP's barbecue confidant. Like, he hit me up one day. He was like, yo, dog, I got some people. How do I do ribs? Just make it simple.
0: Yeah.
1: And I gave him a simple thing. Like, smoke over this much, wrap them, unwrap them real easy. He goes, oh, my God, best ribs ever. He hit me up last weekend. He goes, now I need love for brisket.
0: Ooh.
1: And I said, sit down.
0: Go to a restaurant.
1: I go, sit down. I go, I've never created a brisket that wowed me.
0: Yeah.
1: So I'm not going to tell you how to make brisket. This is how you make brisket. Go make brisket. And then your 100th brisket may be good. That's about as real as I can get.
0: Look, if I mess up ribs, then I mess up $25, right?
1: Correct.
0: You mess up brisket, it's $150.
1: Correct.
0: And I don't want to do that when I know several places that do it masterfully. Right. Why would I want to just go get it?
1: It's hard to mess up ribs, though, because it's an easier meat to cook.
0: Well, when I say messed up, I just mean not to my standards.
1: Not to your standards. Okay.
0: Still edible.
1: That's what I'm saying.
0: Yeah.
1: Inedible brisket. It's inedible.
0: It's very sad.
1: Yeah. Inedible ribs.
0: Yeah.
1: You can still put some sauce on it and fake it. Or just cook it longer. But brisket has a very small sweet spot.
0: One of the things that not angers me, it makes me sad. Like, I'll hear sad, like, violin music in my head. Mm-hmm. If I go to a barbecue place and the brisket's just gray.
1: Yeah, don't do that.
0: Or dark. It's just one color. Yeah. Just, I go, oh, look at you. And you can just see it wants moisture. It's like, my moisture's gone.
1: Yeah. You got to have that smoke ring.
0: Why'd
1: when you
0: do
1: squeeze
0: this?
1: On it, it's got to just, you know.
0: Why? There's no fat left. It's all got rendered out. Oh,
1: hell no.
0: Oh, dude. I told this story before. I was the last time I was at Wawa when I was heading to Skankfest. I was like in Louisiana. Bucky's. Last time I was at Bucky's in Louisiana, they were doing that whole, they bring out the brisket. And I believe the brisket's been smoked offsite and they put it in a sous vide bag and then they reheat it.
1: Yep.
0: So you're still getting real smoked brisket at Bucky's. It tastes good. It tastes really good.
1: Sure.
0: But what they do is after they heat it up, they put it out on this giant cutting board in the middle of like the little deli section. And the guy with the big cutting knife, he'll go, brisket on the board.
1: Okay.
0: It's like a whole demonstration. But the first thing the guy does, and it just cuts the fat cap off, which, okay. And then he slid it into the garbage.
1: Huh?
0: And I almost passed out, dude. I was like, whoa, why would you throw all of that delicious fat away? Like, why is that a thing?
1: Put that back in and let it cook and crisp up and make it whatever.
0: Or at the very least, make some tallow out of it.
1: Something.
0: This is beautiful.
1: Don't do that.
0: You know what I mean? That would be like taking a big, thick, bootied, beautiful woman and then snapping your fingers and she's Ariana Grande.
1: Right.
0: I'm like, why'd you take all that beautiful meat off?
1: Well, I mean, when you see people cook meat, and I see a lot of people cook meat, a lot of people will trim the hell out the meat. I never trim meat. I never trim it. Never. I never cut, unless it's something that has like that sinewy, like thick fat, like brisket does sometimes. Brisket, yes. But like oxtail, I am not trimming my oxtail.
0: No.
1: I am not.
0: Sorry.
1: That fat is your friend.
0: I had somebody tell me, your oxtails are too fatty. And I said, your mama. That's what I said.
1: Great answer.
0: Thank you.
1: Your mom's.
0: Yeah. Get out of my face.
1: Right?
0: Yeah.
1: With
0: don't eat
1: oxtail.
0: It. Yeah. Don't eat it.
1: Oh. You want the lean oxtail?
0: Yeah.
1: Oh, hold on. I'll order that for you.
0: Yeah.
1: Just give him a finger. Give him the middle one.
0: I got one plate. Bing. Yep. There you go. Yeah.
1: Bing, boom.
0: Yeah, not good. There's a couple places I want to go for my food reviews, but I need to bring like you and Dizzy with me.
1: Okay.
0: Like I need black liaisons because they are in the hood.
1: Okay.
0: In the hood. But the food looks so good. Because I haven't done a soul food review yet, and I want to go where the best is.
1: Okay. Where are you going to go first?
0: There's a place called M&R Cafe, and I'm sure I'd be okay. I'm sure they would smell the urban on me, and I'd be fine. But it is in the hood, like around the corner from where I grew up.
1: Yeah.
0: It's like over off Osborne, but the food looks fantastic.
1: Can I say something about the Tampa Bay area?
0: Yeah.
1: And listen, I know it's different because I'm substantially black.
0: Yeah.
1: So it's a difference. I'm substantially, I'm way more melanin than Johnny B. I've never been anywhere in Tampa Bay area where I felt uncomfortable.
0: No,
1: never. And yeah. I understand I'm black, but mm-hmm. I've been in Chicago. I've been in Memphis.
0: Yeah.
1: I've been in a lot of places where I'm like, I'm not sure I belong here.
0: Yeah, yeah, yeah.
1: Because I'm scared.
0: You're not black enough for Memphis.
1: No. Not no. And there was time, I was around the Caprini Greens in Chicago. Yeah. I am light-skinned in Chicago. Like, I'm not nearly black.
0: Yeah, yeah.
1: My buddy said, don't go there, it'll shoot you. If you go there, it'll shoot you.
0: Dude.
1: If you go over there, it'll hit you with a bazooka. I go, bruh, I'll be right here.
0: Last summer, I had to pee real bad in Atlanta, and we were in College Park, and the Uber driver was like a Chinese dude. And I was like, dude, you got to pull over. I got to pee so bad. And he's like, this is not a good place. And I was like, well, I'm going in your floorboard. So he pulled into a gas station. Dude, they were breaking into an ATM machine. And the store owner was yelling as I was going into the bathroom. They all stopped what they were doing to look at me like, what are you doing here, right?
1: Wrong turn at Albuquerque?
0: Even the store owner was like, right. What are you doing here? And he's behind bulletproof glass. I go, I don't care,
1: he
0: man.
1: Said, run.
0: Y'all gonna have to kill me, right? And I'm in there peeing, and then I hear glass breaking and stuff. I go outside. There's a dude hitting a dude in the parking lot with a beer bottle. My family is in the Uber.
1: Yeah, they are.
0: And I look through, and it's like you're looking at scared fish in an aquarium. They're all like, ah! And I like Dukes of Hazzard slid across the hood of this dude's car into the passenger seat.
1: You made that part up, but go ahead.
0: I mean, kind of. But I was like, gun it, Chan. You know, I was like, get out of here.
1: Can anybody out there picture Johnny B skidding on top of the hood? like Bo and Luke Duke.
0: You're damn
1: like
0: right,
1: I just
0: dude.
1: Can't. I can see you running and hitting the hood and just laying there.
0: For real.
1: And I'm like, Johnny, you're just laying on the hood. You're like, I'm just resting.
0: I'm not even kidding, dude. And then the Uber driver, like he was right along with it, dude. Like
1: he definitely charged you extra. They had a ghetto tariff tax on it.
0: Dude, I slid across the hood and he was like just a big fat boy. Here we have it to go pee. Yeah, dude, that's how bad I had to piss. I had to go so bad. Yeah. I didn't even care. But then I didn't realize what neighborhood I was in. And then later, I found out. I go, yeah, I was over, we were over there. And then somebody goes, you're in College Park. Like, that's one of the worst ghettos in the country. And I go, yeah, I know now. You know, same thing when I got pulled over in South Memphis and for being in South Memphis.
1: Yeah, when I got out, I was aware.
0: Yeah.
1: I was aware that I didn't look like everybody here. It happens.
0: That's why I try to tell people. I go, man, I'm so happy every day because I'm alive and I'm thriving and I'm able to entertain people. And my whole attitude is gratitude all the time. And one of the main reasons is how many times I've almost died in my life. You know, and when I say that to people, I'm not talking about the two stints with blood clots. Mm-hmm. I'm not talking about rolling a van down a hill several times and, you know, being cut up with glass and broken bones everywhere. I'm not talking about that. I'm talking about how many times I have stupidly walked into a neighborhood I'm not supposed to be in because I want some barbecue.
1: That damn barbecue. That barbecue's got so many Caucasians killed back in the day.
0: And
1: you know what I mean?
0: And now oxtails may get me killed. You know, right. So I told you I want to go to Greedy Lee's real bad. Not a good neighborhood.
1: We shouldn't even have told y'all about oxtails.
0: I know.
1: And you know what's funny?
0: You're right. We should not have told them about oxtails.
1: Other countries don't even have barbecue.
0: Isn't that crazy?
1: They don't have it.
0: Have you been seeing the reels of people for the World Cup?
1: Yeah, the guy trying to cut the ribs with a knife and fork.
0: Oh, yeah.
1: Almost stab you in your neck.
0: Pitmaster's like, what are you doing?
1: Yeah.
0: And he put it in his hands, and he taught him how to eat it.
1: Yeah, he put his hand on it.
0: Yeah.
1: And he goes, put it in your mouth.
0: And Harry Potter was like, I've never experienced the flavor.
1: I've never had this in Trafalgar Square
0: it's so
1: with
0: much
1: my Yorkshire pudding.
0: Yeah, we boil our ribs. Yeah, very, very sad. But it is funny. And the portions and everything, you hear them talking about it. They're like, why do they eat so much food over here? I'm like, are you looking at us?
1: Yeah, are you looking at us?
0: Yeah, bitch.
1: Yeah, we're pretty round.
0: We're buoyant.
1: Ish.
0: Yeah. Bitch. Speaking of fat and buoyancy, this should not get a 50-something-year-old man excited.
1: Okay.
0: And Gio was so happy when he announced this. McDonald's.
1: Yeah.
0: Bring him back to fried apple pie next week.
1: I don't go to McDonald's anymore. When did it leave?
0: Like 30 years ago?
1: Like the apple pie, because there's no other thing than a... Did they have a not fried apple pie?
0: Yeah, they've had a baked one forever. It's a bitch ass. I call it the bitch ass baked pie.
1: I've never had a not fried, because the fried one has that crunch in it.
0: Really, yes. Really and good. It's lava inside.
1: Did
0: it
1: have the cherry too?
0: I hope so.
1: They don't have the cherry wasn't even better.
0: I just heard the apple. Oh, I know. I know, dude. But that fried apple pie, you get a McFlurry. And you stick that fried apple pie right inside of it. Blah, blah. You get a little McDonald's a la mode. Aww.
1: How many calories you think are in the McDonald's fried
0: apple? I don't care. You don't. You think I care at this point, Ian? I'm on borrowed time, man. Yeah. Every day is a blessing.
1: We're all on borrowed time, aren't we?
0: Yes, dude. I'm banking on the aliens, man.
1: Yeah, man.
0: If aliens come down and they take us out, me and you eating oxtails and brisket and ribs and apple pies and all that, we die at the exact same time as people that are eating kale and living their life right.
1: I'm starting to believe here on Earth, we're just not well built, because every time they show an alien, there's no fat aliens.
0: Like, yeah.
1: I'm
0: not gonna... That's a great concept.
1: They're all 7 foot, 165 with abs and these long reaches.
0: They got stupid Martian abs.
1: Yeah, they just would be dunking on us. Like, we're inferior.
0: Dude, you're right.
1: We're short, dumpy with big old guts.
0: They're all Wimbenyama.
1: Yes, they are.
0: And we're all Bert yeah. Kreischer.
1: They're like, who's a short dude in Wimbenyama? Who's a short cat?
0: That is so funny. That is, dude, I'm taking that. I'm working that on stage.
1: Every single alien is skinny.
0: That is a great bit to work on stage, man. Like, you know who earthlings are inferior because the aliens are ripped.
1: They're ripped. They got, all of them.
0: They got better vision because they got them big ass eyeballs.
1: You ever seen a movie where aliens weren't ripped?
0: Right.
1: Even the Land of the Lost, the Slee Stack, were jacked.
0: Oh my God, dude.
1: Weren't they jacked, the Slee Stack?
0: Oh, them damn Slee Stacks, man.
1: They move slow though.
0: Yeah, they do.
1: I don't know how you got caught by a Slee Stack. And they're going 0.0007 miles per hour.
0: That's like being caught by Jason. That dude's just like moseying after you.
1: Yeah, but Jason appears places. Like, the Slee Stack was walking with their hands up.
0: Yeah.
1: Like, I'm like, dude, you're not. Like, I'm like, dude, you're 5 feet from me. You can't catch me.
0: I'll punch a Slee Stack in the face.
1: I'll slap a Slee Stack. I'll bitch slap a Slee Stack.
0: I'll slap you.

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6: Yeah,
7: but you know, black people were pretty easy.
6: Oh no,
7: I'm
6: very good with it.
7: We're very easy.
6: Yes, and like I said, normally they know right away. They feel the vibe. They know that I'm good. You know what I mean? Like,
7: well, if you're uncomfortable, you're gonna make them.
6: Oh, I'm not uncomfortable.
7: No, I know.
6: Yeah,
7: but that's why you're fine. But if you're uncomfortable, you're gonna make. If I'm in an elevator and somebody's uncomfortable, I'm going to be uncomfortable.
6: It's like a dog. They can smell the fear.
7: That's exactly right. I'm going to be uncomfortable. I'm like, you know, I see you clutching your purse, but I have a Rolex on and I should really be clutching my Rolex because you poor.
6: I hear you, dog.
7: That's real.
6: All right, let's take a break. When we come back, the biggest jerks in music. They talked about it on the Mike Calta show this morning. And we'll branch that out to the biggest jerks in all of celebrity when we all come right back.
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0: good afternoon. Bleep. I don't like to play the edited version. Just one F word. It's not going to kill you. My name is Drew Garabo. This is Drew Garabo. Live along for the ride is Maurice.
1: Hey, hey, hey.
0: And we will get you to 6:55 or so, one way or the other. We prefer one way, but the other could also happen. Thanks to John and Diz for a phenomenal lead-in, as always, sending show. Thank you to JP, Johnny B, and JoJo, and the Mike Calta Show as well for getting us here, keeping the lights on. If you would like to join us in conversation, whether it be something we bring up, whether you've had a burning question, issue, or rash all weekend long and you need to talk, by golly, that's what we do. No phone screeners, so you don't, it might be a little abrupt. You know, you call 800-771-1025. And there's no screener there. There's just us. So you'll hear like a boop, and then you'll hear the radio show. And then if you hear another boop, it probably means you're talking to us. Jump on in the YouTube chat. The bone is on the YouTubes, thanks to Pat Pat the Innovator, YouTube.com. Click on live, and there we are. Maurice in his customary sleeveless shirt.
1: Boom!
0: And I am wearing the only article of clothing that I have ever won due to my golfing ability. I won this Tito's shirt by sinking about a 75-foot putt at the Mike Allstott Outdoor Celebrity Weekend this past year. All right. I did not plan on watching 1 second of the spectacle that was the UFC fight yesterday on the White House lawn. But Sarah and I had just watched, we'd finished season 2 of Your Friends and Neighbors, which I just have to say, I expect a season finale to tie up a few loose ends and leave things a little bit open for the next season. This did the exact opposite. It left all the loose ends and tied up virtually nothing at all. So, you know, we watched an episode of Widow's Bay with Matthew Rhys, one of my favorite actors, in my opinion, one of the most underrated actors on the planet. It's like a horror comedy, kind of. It's really, really good. It's on Apple TV, little supernatural, really great show so far. And then we're like, you know, I've never watched a UFC fight on television. I'm like, let's just see what it looks like. You got, like, they're doing UFC fights with the octagon on the White House lawn. You kind of have to watch it. So we turn it over, and before I know it, we're like into it. Like, we're like rooting for this guy. And I put money on that former NFL player, Derek Taylor. He got his ass kicked. Mm. Good Lord, did that guy look terrible. Mm. And the entire spectacle was pretty damn cool. It's very over the top. It's very America 2026 that this enormous claw structure was there. But after I take this call, I'm going to say something about our president that's going to surprise you. Hello, Drew Garabo Live. What may we do for you today?
2: Hey, Drew Garabo.
0: Hi.
2: This is a first-time caller, long-time listener.
0: I've never heard that phrase before. Welcome. What's your name?
2: My name is Rodolfo. Real quick, I was just wondering if you could play that Beastie Boys song again without you talking.
0: No. That song is available on streaming, dumbass. And if you'd like to go, you do know how to find streaming music, right, sir?
2: I'm in a 98 Camry.
0: That's not surprising. That's the least surprising news. Tell me it's lowered with neon on it.
2: Oh, no, man. What's it called? No, it's a pimp. It got Dayton's.
0: It got Dayton's. What does that mean? It got Dayton's. I'm sorry. I speak English.
2: Dayton rims.
0: It got Dayton's.
2: Dayton rims, Jewish garaba.
0: Why does my religion or race have anything to do with this, sir?
2: No mames. That's why.
0: What?
2: No mames.
0: I don't know what that even means. Are you hablasing the English, or what's going on with you, man? What's wrong?
2: Oui.
0: Okay. Listen, I got Dayton's guy. I'm going to wish you a happy afternoon. I'm glad you're here. Thank you very much. I hope you continue to enjoy the radio program. And Sabotage is on the Beastie Boys album, Ill Communication. You might want to pick it up.
2: Yeah, I know that.
0: Oh, all right. Well, then why'd you ask for us to play it?
2: No, for you to play it again without you talking.
0: No, I won't be doing that, sir. This is a talk radio program. We talk. That's what we do. If you don't like it, don't let the door hit you in your greasy ass.
2: Yeah, no, fool. I told you. I told you that.
0: So anyway, here's what I'm going to say about Donald Trump that may surprise you, okay? For an 80-year-old man to even be awake at 11 o'clock at night is amazing. To be awake and watch, I was tired by like 10:30. This dude, I believe, unless he left early, was at those fights until 1 o'clock in the freaking morning looking alert.
1: Well, if you watch the television during the day, he's always sleeping. Of course he's alert at night. Come on, man. It's not rocket science, as man. The caller before you would say.
0: Right. Very poor command of the English language. I was blown away by the spectacle of all of it. I'm not going to lie. Did you watch any of it?
1: You're adorable. But I fully understand why it's enjoyable to people. Truth be told, I don't watch it outside of that.
0: Same.
1: So it was not, you know, it was just not something.
0: Yeah, nor do I. I could never envision on a Sunday night watching UFC for any reason except for the fact that it was on the White House lawn.
1: Yeah.
0: And seeing the fighters come out of the White House for their walk-up, I'm like, We really are living in some kind of interesting era in the United States right now.
1: It's a bold new world. Brave new world.
0: It is brave and bold.
1: Yeah.
0: It just kind of sucked that dude said that about Michelle Obama at the end of it. It just didn't need to be said.
1: But it's not that type of event. And I'm not talking about the wrestling. I'm just talking about...
0: It's not wrestling.
1: It's wrestling. Fighting, whatever. It's all the same.
0: It's combat. It's mixed martial arts combat.
1: Yeah, they always end up on the floor wrestling. Nuts to butt.
0: That's called grappling.
1: Grappling, wrestling, whatever.
0: It was cool.
1: Without that type of idiotic comment.
0: It just really... Unfortunately, it gave credence to the freaked out libs who were like, see, they had been a... It just didn't need to be said. That's all. Not there. Could have been a cool unifying event. And I hope that doesn't cast a pall on the entire event. I just thought it was pretty a neat spectacle.
1: Well, yeah. Yeah, listen, 250 years. Yeah. Let the circus come to town.
0: Happy birthday, America.
1: Mm-hmm.
0: Hello, Drew Grab Alive. Who are you?
3: Hey, did you see all the Juneteenth
0: fellas? We're not interested. Thank you very much, Steve. Appreciate your contributions to this radio station, but not interested at all.
1: You do?
0: I don't. I just said that very facetiously. I did see the film Disclosure Day, and I saw somebody in the YouTube chat call it underwhelming. I think that's probably the best way you could just... It was a good movie. I love Steven Spielberg. Like most of our age, I grew up on Close Encounters, Jaws, E.T., etc.
1: 1941.
0: That was such a stinker. The forgotten Spielberg. 1941, where, if I'm not mistaken, they thought the Japanese were going to bomb San Francisco.
1: Something like that, yeah.
0: And John Belushi was a fighter pilot.
1: Yeah.
0: Oh, that was such it's
1: how
0: amazing.
1: That failed, I have no idea.
0: Yeah, right? It's amazing his career, Spielberg's career, even progressed past that. They should have been like, well, you gave us Jaws and Close Encounters. But 1941, dude. I wanted a Spielbergian epic like E.T. I wanted an updated Close Encounters of the Third Kind. When the movie was finished, Sarah goes, "That was very Spielberg-y," and it was grand in scope. The score by John Williams was great as always. The movie just left a lot to be desired. That's all. There was so much hype around it. And I thought Emily Blunt was great. I thought Bono's daughter, whatever the hell her name is, Eve Hewson, she was good too. It just wasn't, after all these years waiting for Steven Spielberg to make another Alien movie, I was not crazy about it. I see it if it's on streaming. I wouldn't go making it a point to watch it in the theater.
1: I'm good.
0: You know what I did watch, though? It's something, and I'm late to the party on this one. I watched that documentary, The Crash, Saturday at the gym.
1: Oh, yeah,
0: while I was
1: that's in my queue, yeah.
0: You haven't seen it yet?
1: Not yet. But I know enough about it, but yeah.
0: Let me tell you something. That girl, Mackenzie Schirilla, is a scumbag. Her dad is a scumbag. Her mom is a scumbag. It's you get done with it and you just go, how in the world does that dad feel good about anything he's done?
1: I can't wait to watch
0: it. It's gross.
1: Yeah.
0: And then another documentary I got to see.
1: Before you go there, let me go back to Spielberg for a minute. Yeah. Do you think, because when I was hearing early reviews, and it's something I wrestle with writing and coming up in the era that I came up in, the type of film that Spielberg makes has outdated itself to a degree. I'm positing this. When you say old school, when everybody at some point says their generation's old school, this old school, that.
0: Sure.
1: As far as filmmaking goes, he is an old school filmmaker.
0: Yes.
1: He literally kind of, set the template for a type of film.
0: Sure.
1: And I think with the internet and with the 2 to 3 generations beyond when he was in his heyday, I think the type of movie and the type of momentum they need in a film has gone beyond what he's with. He could probably do it, but that's not his style, and he is not going to change for an audience that has.
0: The film world has just passed him by. I would have loved another E.T., just something that felt like E.T. or something that felt like Close Encounters of the Third Kind. Emily Blunt's amazing. The alien reveal.
1: But isn't that at the end?
0: Yes.
1: See what I need my if you're making an alien movie, I need aliens, bruh.
0: No.
1: I need by midway. Nope. I need an alien to make its appearance.
0: No, you don't get that. You get one alien at the end, and then you get
1: it's the treacly feel good alien.
0: Yes.
1: Yep. There you go.
0: And you get the footage of like what the U.S. government has allegedly done to aliens, but. Maybe people disagree and they loved it. I did not love it. I didn't hate it. I just didn't love it.
1: You reminded me, this conversation reminded me, he did do a film that kind of was more modern, and it was Aliens, his remake of...
0: War of the Worlds.
1: War of the Worlds.
0: That was pretty good.
1: Right. Although that was a remake, and there was existing material there with which he had to conform to.
0: It was like he was caught between making a movie about the government conspiracy to cover up alien visitation and making a love story. Ugh. And he did it perfectly with E.T. The love story was E.T. and Elliot. Nothing unseemly, of course. Right. Elliot was underage, but the love of the boy and the alien really buoyed the movie.
1: Yeah.
0: And this one you didn't get that.
1: Well, the fact of the matter is as well with E.T., it was there. It was right there. I think maybe in the opening credits.
0: Oh, yeah.
1: You had.
0: He's out in the shed.
1: You had the alien. Yeah. So, yeah.
0: You may disagree, but I doubt you do. Hello, Drew Graba Live. Who are you?
4: And I would like to thank Mo for saying...
0: You had your phone on something there. We didn't get to hear the first part of what you said, sir.
4: My apologies. My name is Evan, and I would like to thank Mo for introducing Alien Romulus. I just watched it over the weekend, and by far and away, it is one of the best alien films I have ever seen.
1: Told you, Drew.
0: I'm all over that. I'm definitely going to watch that
1: right
0: as soon as
1: Hijack,
0: I get off work.
1: Right?
0: Oh, yeah. Hijack season two.
1: Hijack season two.
0: Romulus. Any other films from 10 years ago you want to mention?
1: Alien Romulus was like a year and a half ago, dude.
0: I didn't. Is that, does it pick up like where Aliens left off, the best of the entire?
1: How dare you? It's in between Alien and Aliens. It really is the best sequel in that whole
4: you would genre. Say
0: yeah. seventh installment. Jesus Christ. Yeah. I will tell you, I loved Alien and I loved Aliens, so I will probably love this movie because there was just something so, like, the first one was a horror movie. Like,
1: absolutely.
0: The second one was a little cheesy.
1: It was an action.
0: Came over, man.
1: Yeah.
0: But all right. If there is, it Alien, does look worth it.
1: It's really, really, I mean, I was surprised because I had kind of gotten myself exhausted with the franchise because there were so many god-awful films. I did like David Fincher's Alien 3, but that was the end of it. I was, like, blown away at how good it was.
0: All right. 800-771-1025. Hello, Drew Grubba Live.
5: Hey, Drew. How you doing, boss?
0: What's up, dude?
5: Hey, everything's good. I just want to make a couple comments. Back in the day, like, you know, the Jaws, E.T., all those big blockbusters. I've said this before. No one knew the plot. Everybody was surprised. They'd never seen anything like that. That's why they're so huge. Mm. Nowadays, you know the plot. You go on the internet. All the previews basically show you the whole movie before you see it. So
0: not with Disclosure Day. I walked into it not knowing what kind of movie it was. I had even watched the long form trailer with Spielberg narrating it and still walked into it and was pretty surprised. But you're right in that they show you too much, especially in the cinematic trailer. It's like, leave me a little bit from my imagination, right? Like, don't tell me the whole movie.
5: The industry is just crying about losing money. They should just wake up and go back and just not say anything and surprise people. And the next thing you know, you're rich.
0: Yeah, you're not wrong. I tell you, though, I was really, really worried. The side effects of the radiation I'm getting are mostly intestinal, and I've been waiting and waiting for them to kind of really sink in. And I woke up Saturday morning and I was like, oh God, oh, here it is. I'm not going to give you the graphic details, but I was on the toilet for a bit and I was like, oh God. Then I remembered Sarah and I split a gigantic bucket of popcorn with two bags of M&Ms and one box of snow caps in there.
1: Come on, man.
0: And sure enough, yesterday I felt great. Today I felt great. I'm like, those were not side effects of any type of cancer treatment. Those are side effects of eating too much popcorn and candy.
1: How dare
0: idiot.
1: You.
0: So the best part of the weekend, other than getting to see Sarah a lot, was definitely on Saturday. I woke up. I've already told you what took up the most part of my morning. And then I have a problem saying no to people who want to go to Busch Gardens, even last minute. I know that I would be well within my right to say, hey, you know, I like to keep it on weekends because weekends are just kind of, you know, I don't get that many of them, but I'm not able to do that. If it's a dad who wants to spend time with his kids, and even if they ask on a Thursday or Friday if I could take him in the following Saturday, I don't feel good about saying no. I just don't feel good about it. If I can do it, I feel like I have to do it. So I told this dude, yeah, you know what? We'll do it Saturday. I'll meet you there at noon. And I go to leave. I'm driving out of my neighborhood, and just something told me in my head, check your Facebook messages. And I'll be damned if there wasn't a message from this dude that said, hey, got a flat tire, we can't make it today. I said, okay, you know, no good deed goes unpunished, cool. So then I went out to see Chase, our buddy that we work with. He lives out in Brandon. I'm not going to give you the address, but I know what it's like to go through chemotherapy. I know what it's like to be fighting cancer and to kind of feel like the world is going by without you. And so I thought I'd just go over and we'd hang out for a little bit. Him and his beautiful fiance, Ashley, and their brand new dog that they have, Fish. Shout out to Fish. And just chill for a while. And it felt great. I loved seeing him. But he put on this documentary that blew my mind. It's a news story that I guarantee you maybe 5% of the people listening right now know about. It's called Legos, or I think Bricks and Minifigs. Have you heard about it?
1: No.
0: It involves a dude whose 83-year-old father has over $200,000 in Lego Star Wars kits. He agreed with this store called Bricks and Minifigs to sell it on consignment. The store takes possession of the stuff. They sell it, in case you don't know how consignment works. And then when they sell it, they give the money to the old man. Right.
1: And it was $200,000 worth of Legos.
0: Yeah, Lego Star Wars stuff. Okay. That stuff is worth a fortune.
1: Right.
0: Well, I don't want to spoil too much, but the store definitely engaged in questionable business practices and said they didn't have the Lego kits at first. Then the store gets sold to a different franchisor, and the new franchisor saying sorry, even with this it's all done by this YouTuber who definitely skirts what is legal and illegal when it comes to exposing companies like this. We watched the first hour and a half, and I think there are four more parts. It is fascinating.
1: It's
0: on YouTube. I think it's called Bricks and Minifigs, and I thoroughly recommend anyone and everyone check it out. I don't know where the story sits right now, but I do know that the dude who did the documentary got arrested for something. Uh-oh. And he's not able to say like where it is now. But man, I love documentaries that show a world that I really don't have any idea even exists, and that is this world of Bricks and Minifigs. The guy doing it is so committed. He started an LLC and made the name of the LLC, We Steal from Old People. Their tagline is Bricks and Minifigs. So he made a logo that is identical to the Bricks and Minifigs store, except he flipped it and it says, We Steal from Old People, Bricks and Minifigs, and replaced the banner out in front of the store with that. It's insane. This, you don't want to end up on the wrong side of Gentle Ben or whoever the YouTuber is.
1: Yeah, I like this.
0: Yeah, I recommend anyone and everyone check it out. It's fascinating. All right, we're going to come back. I think we are being psyoped right now, and it involves the death of someone who I had never heard of, and I'm fairly certain he never even existed. And we'll talk about it next.
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1: There is a USA soccer watch party. 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Match 2. 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And I hope to see you there. It's going to be cool. With basketball gone, hockey gone, time to throw yourself into the World Cup. I'll just say this about the NBA Finals. I'm super happy for the Knicks fans, especially Mike Oliverio, who got to watch it live in person. I didn't even realize before this was the series started that the Knicks had not won a championship since Willis Reed's era in the 1970s. They've had some damn good teams. But seeing New York celebrate is something else. They seem like a great group of guys. And I don't know that I've ever lost as much admiration and respect for a team and specifically a player like Victor Wembanyama as I did during the finals. I get it, he's young and immature. He's a cheap shot artist. He's a whiner. And he's a poor sport for storming off the court without shaking hands with the winners. I know, super young kid, not the face of the NBA. And I feel stupid for even saying that he was.
2: And we can say super young kid, but the fact of the matter is that when I was coming up, when you were coming up, and I think when a lot of kids are still coming up, your parents teach you the importance of respecting the other team and that shaking of the hand and graciousness. Coming up in sports is 5, 6, 7, 8, 9, 10.
1: First thing they teach you.
2: Yeah. So
1: win or lose, you shake hands. Well done. Yeah. I guess they don't teach that in France.
2: Yeah. So he's saying he's young. No, he was just a spoiled sport.
1: Ugh. Hello, Drew Grab Alive. How may I help you?
3: Stop talking over the music.
1: I wish I had all day to just call radio stations for bursts at a time, and that was my only recognition. But alas, I have a life. 800-771-1025 is the number. I don't believe there ever was an Oliver Tree. I think we are all being psyoped. When I saw that the dude died in a helicopter crash.
2: R.I.P. Oliver.
1: In Brazil. Yeah, R.I.P. Oliver. I'd never heard of this dude. And not that like I know every musician on the planet, but I have a great passion for music and I have a pretty good awareness of all genres of music. I had never heard of this dude before. His face does not look even remotely familiar to me. I never heard anyone talking about him, my age, my son's age, anywhere in between. I can't figure out what the objective is. You've never heard of this dude?
2: No.
1: I've never heard of this dude. This dude never existed. We are being, I don't know if it's like one of those MK Ultras. I don't know if it's a psyop. I don't know if it's a social experiment. This dude never even existed. And I can't figure out for the life of me what is behind all of this. And if you call and say you're a fan of his, you're lying. I saw Diplo, the like the most famous music producer in the world, was like, oh, my friend did it. You never posted about him once because he never existed. We are being hoodwinked, ladies and gentlemen. Drew Grab Alive, how can I help you?
3: Hey, I'm a youth coach, and we believe at the end of the game, no matter what, win or lose, you go up and say good game to all the athletes, no matter win or lose, if you got stomped. Or you're the person doing the stomping.
1: Dude.
3: It's just like too much. He's too. What's the word I'm looking for when they're giving him to all this dang old money? Looking for
1: entitled.
3: Looking for something
1: he's
3: like
1: that. He's entitled.
3: Yeah, that's the word.
1: Yeah.
3: He's too freaking entitled.
1: Dude, it's the first and most important thing we teach kids. If you lose or if you win, You line up in the handshake line. You don't even have to say good game. You can go say get screwed. You know, get bent. Go screw yourself.
2: No, you should say good game.
1: Well, you should. but like this Victor Wembanyama, he's a punk.
2: Yeah.
1: 800-771-1025.
2: Bad look all the way around.
1: Indeed. Drew Grubb Alive, how can I help you?
4: Hey, what's up?
1: Hi.
4: Hey, Oliver Tree was literally a genius.
1: He never existed, bro. Never existed.
4: Were you around for the Vine days?
1: Who? Oh, Vine, yeah, I remember Vine. Like, you'd put a little, like, 15, 20-second clip up?
4: Yeah, he was big on Vine. Him and, like, Getter and Nick Coletti all blew up together.
1: Who?
2: Oh, yeah, you ever heard of Mike Coletti?
1: See, you're making up these names to further the conspiracy that this guy even existed. This guy never even existed, and you know it. You're part of the conspiracy.
4: You never saw Scooter Tricks?
1: His what?
5: What is he famous for?
4: He was a scooter. He was professional scooterer.
5: What?
1: No, dude. I'm sorry. I'm not buying it. He was not buying it.
2: Scooter hors d'oeuvre.
1: 800-771-1025.
2: They are just making up words.
1: He never existed. I know people are saying he played the 97X Backyard Barbecue in 2017. No, he didn't. You know why? Never existed. Hello, Drew Grubb Alive. How can I help you?
6: Hey, gentlemen. Speaking of hoodwinks, does anyone think that Spain tying to Cape Verde was a little weird, and the Hard Rock and all these other betting companies
1: What are you talking about, dude?
6: World Cup.
1: And what's your theory?
6: Spain losing to a team like Cape Verde, or not losing, but tying to a team like Cape Verde is just very weird. I don't think many people have that on their bingo card.
1: Okay, thank you. 800-771-1025. I don't know enough about football to posit a theory there. I just know
2: 0-0 score.
1: Okay, it happens.
2: Yeah, it happens. I had $5 on Cape Verde.
1: There you go.
2: And $5 was going to give me 98.
1: Start betting on ties, which seems so ridiculous.
2: Or as you pointed out on Friday, take those long shots and throw a five fins on it. Yeah,
1: why not?
2: And you name check Curacao, and guess what? Curacao beat Germany.
1: No, they didn't. They lost 7-0.
2: No.
1: When you texted me that yesterday, I looked at the score. They lost 7-0.
2: Oh, wait a minute. You sure?
1: I'm 1,000% positive, because you were like, I hope you put money on Curacao. I was like, that's a weird thing to say. They just lost either 7-0 or 7-1. Hold on one second. It was yesterday, right?
2: Yeah, it was to...
1: Germany 7, Curacao 1.
2: Son of a bitch.
1: See, the bigger number is the winner. Hello, Drew Grubb Alive.
2: I know how soccer works.
1: Hello, who are you?
7: For the Oliver Tree.
1: What happened?
7: We saw him at a show, and he cussed out the crowd, and they booed the crap out of him.
1: You didn't see him. You didn't at all. I'm looking at his Spotify right now, which was probably put up sometime last night.
2: Uh-huh.
1: He's got 710 million views on Life Goes On. PSYOP, dude, never existed. People I even trust now are in on it. I looked in the YouTube chat. There's Rand Dizzle. Love her. Trust her. Oliver Tree has a couple of fire songs. Now she's been replaced by a replicant as well. This is a PSYOP, ladies and gentlemen. I'm the only one with the wherewithal to point it out.
2: Are you saying industry plant, Drew?
1: I'm saying this dude never existed before he died.
2: Not even an industry plant.
1: That's right. I don't know what the end game is here. I just know this dude never existed until he died. Hello, Drew Grubb Alive. Who are you?
8: It's Ryan.
1: Oliver
8: Tree got popular. Hey, what's up?
1: Hi.
8: Oliver Tree got popular in 2019. Mm. Then COVID happened. Mm. And everyone forgot he existed. He recently resurfaced, and now he's dead. And people think it's a prank. I don't know.
1: I don't even think it's a prank. I think he never existed in the first place. I remember during COVID, that Bo Burnham Inside special got real popular because we were all stuck inside and people started talking about Bo Burnham. I think he really existed. I don't think this Oliver Tree ever existed until he died, my man.
8: I think you misunderstand. He existed before COVID.
1: Nah. Nope. 800-771-1025. Let me hear a little bit of this Life Goes On to see if this even sounds remotely familiar.

0: Does that sound familiar to you?
1: No.
0: The answer is no. It does not. John Senning just sent me a picture. I guess he's in on it too. A picture of Oliver Tree on stage at 97X Next Big Thing 2019. I was working in this building in 2019. I never heard the words Oliver and Tree together until he died, until I read the news story this morning. And I thought to myself, who is this Oliver Tree? And then all of a sudden, all of these social media tributes start pouring in. Oh, this genius, this impresario. He's fake. He never existed. It's a social experiment to see what people will believe. They're trying to recreate. You know, they say the Mandela effect. This is the literal Mandela effect. Yeah. This dude was never alive. Hello, Drew Grubb Alive.
2: All right. Here's the thing about Oliver Tree.
0: Yeah.
2: He's been popular for quite some time, but I don't expect you to know him. He's only popular with the younger generation.
0: I am familiar with what the younger kids, if you will, the youth, I am familiar with what they are popular, what they are into. They're into Olivia Rodrigo. I've heard of her. They're into Kendall Jenner. I've heard of her. I've never heard of this Oliver Tree. He allegedly played a concert for a radio station I used to work for in this building, and I've never heard of him. He never existed. Thank you. 800-771-1025 is the number. Never, ever existed. Hello, Drew Grubb Alive. How may I help you?
3: Hello?
0: Hello.
3: Hey, I got a comment.
0: Yes. Go ahead.
3: I know I'm going to bring a slightly older movie, but not terribly old. Are we moving closer to Idiocracy or farther away?
0: I don't know, man. Too many people bring up that movie as if it's a documentary or something. 800-771-1025 is the number. Awesome Tyler in the YouTube chat. If you didn't know Oliver Tree, then you don't know BBNO dollar sign either. It's TikTok youth music. You are correct, sir. I do not know BBNO dollar sign. 1,000% don't know him. He's YouTube famous. I don't think he ever existed. I'm not saying like, I'm old and out of I know what the kids are into these days. I just don't think this dude ever existed. You see that hair? If you were to make up a dude and fake his life, let alone his death, you'd make him look just like this Oliver Tree. And I don't mean to be insulting to any of his family because they never existed. He was never a human being. Hello, Drew Grubb Alive.
3: Hello?
0: Hello, yes.
4: I have a question.
0: I have an answer.
4: What's y'all's normal McDonald's order?
0: I'm sorry. Hold on one second. Your phone is terrible. Can you do something about that?
4: No.
0: Yes. Can you maybe take us off Bluetooth? Maybe put me on speaker? Just do something to the phone to make this connection better, please. That's much better. Ooh, thank you. Now I don't have to hear your stupid voice anymore. Appreciate that. Well done.
1: You asked the man to solve the problem, and he solved it.
0: He did spare us from having to hear any... breaking news. Dana White denounces Josh Hokett's nasty Michelle Obama slur.
1: I think I saw, and you know, you see things, you don't know whether it's real or not. That I guess he had given Trump a chain, and Trump was seen removing the chain as well. After the why? Just why?
0: Yeah, you just don't need to. Don't you want to grow your sport to everybody?
1: Don't you want to be the man?
0: That's a weird thing to say. You know, it's unfortunate. He said, everybody knows my position on free speech. But I hate that kind of nonsense. 800-771-1025. Let's see. 10 songs, all of them with well over the lowest one is 1.5 million. Highest is 710 million. Do You Feel Me? Has 22 million streams.
1: Gotta be honest, I'm not feeling this.
0: Okay, that song never existed before.
1: That's not even a human voice.
0: It is completely a computer-generated voice, and I just can't figure out for the life of me what the end game is here. Oliver Tree was famously known for Four Bar Friday. That's from Tom the Tree Man, and I 100% agree. Probably a caller, and this is all a simulation. Hello, Drew Grubba Live.
5: Hello.
0: Hi.
5: Hey, what's going on, Drew? It's Casey. How you doing, sir?
0: Hey, Casey, really well. Thank you. How's your day, bud?
5: Good, man. Is it just me, or does Oliver Tree, the fake Oliver Tree, because I agree with you,
0: Yeah. Doesn't
5: he look like he could have been an extra in the movie Fifth Element?
0: Yes. With
5: the hairstyle
0: Yes. And
5: everything?
0: Yeah, he looks like he could have been Chris Tucker's assistant or something like that. And, you know, I would think that a dude like that would at least resonate with the way that he looks. With me poring over every news source on the planet every day in search of something to talk about, I would have seen this dude, his name, his unique visage at least once. I have never, ever seen nor heard of this dude until he allegedly died in a helicopter crash. Doesn't exist.
5: It's PSYOP. You're right, Drew. I'm right there with you, buddy.
0: Thank you, man. Thank you. Couple of truth tellers here. By the way, thank you to Rye Hates Bears in the YouTube chat. Reckless Ben is the guy's name who does the mini figs and the Bricks and Minifigs documentary. Reckless Ben. And that is a very apt name because this dude is straight up reckless. We're doing something cool with climate design, and it's called Share the Cool. It's hot as hell outside, and from what I've read, this week is going to be even hotter than usual. Feels like temperatures well over 100 degrees. So if you don't have an AC unit that works, or you know someone that does not have working AC, or they need a new unit, Climate Design is teaming up with us to help someone get air conditioning. 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Nominations end Friday, July 3rd at 5 p.m. So make that happen. When we come back, if Oliver Tree really existed, then I don't mean to be insensitive to his friends and family member and fans, etc. I just don't think he ever really existed. The topic we're going to do next about bungee jumping, tragedy there. Skydiving, tragedy there. That is a subject of okay or not okay. It's going to step on some toes, but I will stand on what I say 10 toes down next.
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0: expecting quite a bit.
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0: his people didn't reach out to my people. Kid Rock just came and went. And I honestly feel like the Black Crowes America drama really kind of stole any discussion about the show at all. There was no controversy, but I do feel like because the night after the Black Crowes made national news, there was really no discussion about Kid Rock's concert in Tampa at all.
1: Yeah, I think you were the only one I really saw posting or even talking about it.
0: Well,
1: yep.
0: Yeah, I don't know.

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2: Moves, that's nice too. I'd like to think we're going to dig in a little bit and find the best comment.
3: Yeah.
2: So, you know, if you listen to the show, you know what we're all about. Throw something out there that makes sense. And I'm thinking at the beginning of the show tomorrow, we will announce the two people, one from Instagram, one from Facebook, that we will give a pair of stick figure tickets to. That show, not till next summer, but lots of time to get your ass excited, and you can win your tickets in the next 24 hours on Instagram. All you got to do is go like the dance party. We need a name for that. Like, I want it to be organic. I keep just calling it a dance party, but it's almost like we need something.
3: Yeah, because we do it for a reason, for the number hit and stuff like that. So the milestone.
2: And I like the idea of the fast franchise being involved, like the family dance.
3: Family dance.
2: It's easy. It's whatever the hell we're going to call it one day, the family dance for this moment, go comment on it and you might win yourself some stick figure tickets.
3: Speaking of posts, because you also posted the photo of you and me.
2: We look good.
3: Do you know who liked the photo?
2: I saw a couple impressive people. I saw one
3: who
2: of the
3: first.
2: Who
3: do you think?
2: Two people.
3: Okay.
2: Dude, I bit into my teaser pouch.
3: Oh, that's the word. They say you shouldn't do that.
2: I got black cherry running down my throat right now. Hey, Pride Month, baby. Shortly after we posted it, you know, you'll get like the preferred or like the top post verified people who liked it.
3: Yeah.
2: And simultaneously, and it's one of these two people, and I think I know who it is. Of course, because we're all about peace here. Kumbaya.
3: Yeah,
2: kumbaya. I saw it in Co-Keefe of our Tampa Bay Buccaneers. Tight end for our Tampa Bay Buccaneers liked it. Love to see that.
3: Yeah, love to
2: see it. And then the other person who liked it very quickly as well, co-worker, friend of the show. We'll be partying with him on Friday night.
3: Yeah.
2: Abby Murphy of Magic 94.9.
3: Abby Murphy liked it. I said, she's an ally.
2: Yeah, dude, we're all working together. We're all working together.
3: Now, if we could get our pops to like it, we're in good business.
2: That's not happening. It's more likely that he will fist fight me before he likes to post on social media, which is a great segue to something I wanted to mention. So go like the picture and the videos. The videos will get you the stick figure tickets. Go like the picture just because you're a good person.
3: And we're handsome.
2: That too. I said a few weeks ago, I said this would be the summer of sending show because there are just so many damn things going on, events and things like that. And I just wanted to, for a moment, I know that people don't listen all day, every day, and I'm throwing out random things at different times. So I wanted to lay out a few options that you have to come see me/us over the weekend.
3: Okay.
2: Friday night is a big night. The World Cup is kicking off, and there is a watch party going down at Al Lang Stadium in downtown St. Pete. USA is taking on Paraguay?
3: Yeah.
2: It's going to be an amazing time. It's only a $10 ticket, $5 Mick Ultras all night. They have a 20-foot high big screen. They've got the pipe and drum, the big CO2 cannons. It is going to be an American-fueled super bash on Friday night, downtown St. Pete. I think the game starts at 9. That was another interesting question I had for you.
3: Yeah.
2: So, like, they're playing these in America.
3: Yeah.
2: Right? So, in America, they're going to be playing soccer till like 1 a.m., I guess.
3: I don't know where the game is. It might be on the West Coast. It's on the West Coast, and they're just 3 hours behind.
2: Okay. This is another good question. Is it only one venue? I should know these things.
3: No. Some teams are playing in one venue. Some have to, like, Germany has to go to, like, I think different stadiums and, like, different
2: in America.
3: Zones. Yeah.
2: Okay.
3: Well,
2: okay.
3: Mexico, U.S., and Canada. So some teams.
2: Wait. I thought we were the home of the World Cup. It gets split up.
3: Yeah, it's three. It's Mexico, U.S., Canada. It's North America. Yeah.
2: All right. Well, that makes sense. So, yeah, maybe it's on the West Coast because it's going to be a late night party. It gets started.

0: at 9. Bill 2859, what the hell are you talking about? Is this a best of? Get your head out of your ass. It's June 10th, 2026. It's 1:12 p.m. So Friday night, we will be partying. Make your plans. I'm bringing the Kong. I don't know if they're going to appreciate that, but I'm bringing the Kong.
1: Yes.
0: Dizzy's coming out. I was just talking to Corey Cardinal. He's going to be out there as well. Our dear friends and coworkers, Scott and Abby, are going to be out there as well.
1: Can't wait.
0: So come through. And then Saturday, there is a bunch going on. Saturday morning, and we're going to have my buddy Trey in tomorrow to talk more about this. Saturday morning is a really cool event that I'm very excited to be a part of because it's going to help an amazing charitable venture. Satchel's Last Resort is just this unbelievable pet sanctuary, dog and cat sanctuary down in Sarasota. They're a non-kill shelter. They do so much to keep dogs and cats that can't find homes, to let them live great lives forever, but they also get dogs adopted. And partnered up with Trey doing a single barrel Elijah Craig bourbon bottle release on Saturday morning at 9 a.m. at the Liquor Depot on Waters. There's going to be people lining up because there's a lot of like bourbon and whiskey aficionados that will line up. $10 from every bottle is going right to Satchel's Last Resort. And then when you get that bottle, that also gets you a ticket to an after party later in the day.
1: From
0: 4 to 6 at the Joy Bar, which is in Tampa as well. And for the real, whiskey snobs out there, I hope it's okay. I think he put it on his social media so I can share it. He's going to be selling $10 raffle tickets, and he's going to raffle off a bottle of Pappy Van Winkle. So it's going to be an awesome time. You can come out there at 9 a.m., and that gets you to the ticket to the after party at 4. You also get the sending show, Just Call Mo Glass, with every bottle. And then from there, I'm like living in Tampa on Saturday. Yeah. From there, from noon to 2, Tampa Bay Outdoor Kitchens, we're giving away a Traeger. We're giving away a $100 gift card to Wild Fork. It's going to be a great time, all part of the Grill for America, where ultimately we'll give away a $10,000 outdoor kitchen. So plenty of opportunities to be out and about and catch up with us both on Friday night out at the watch party. And come get that bottle. Come to the after party. It pretty much, it feels like every weekend from now to the end of time will be like this.
1: I'm going to try to pull up for those as well, since it's Tampa side. You know, I don't think I really have anything going on. So
0: at the very least, you should come out for the after party at Joy Bar.
1: Okay,
0: I'm very excited about that. It's like a dive bar vibe, but it's Christmas themed.
1: Oh,
0: so there's going to be I think some representatives from some different bourbon companies going to be tastings and stuff like that. But the only way you can get into that is if you buy the bottle. 9 a.m. Waters, Elijah Craig, single barrel. Proceeds go to Satchel's Last Resort. I think I hit it all. I have something very interesting / offensive that happened to me downstairs I want to throw at you, but let's see what all these people want. Setting show, you're live on the air. What's up?
2: Vroom, Ross Chastain. How you doing?
0: What's going on, dude? I've been worried about you, dude. What the hell are you doing?
2: Well, you got to know my child. Well, I don't want to be, I got diagnosed in February, John. And then so I've been out, my truck hasn't been moved in like 4 days.
0: I know. Well, hey, I noticed that. That's why I got worried.
2: I want to talk to you about the other night, dude. You're one of 50 incidents or complaints or situations that happen where we hang out at.
0: Okay.
2: All right.
1: That was the straw that broke the camel's back.
0: Yeah, it was. I was actually worried that I made you mad and you were pulling away from me because.
2: No, I'm still laying in bed, dude. But anyways, besides me, I'm not talking about me. I apologize. I hope I didn't offend you.
0: Oh, no, you're good. It was really just a funny story. Paul, you know that I love you, buddy.
1: Paul, I'll say this.
2: Oh, yeah. No, I was worried that you were mad at me, man, because I consider you guys like family. It was just, John, you're in the business. It's like when you put a menu down in front of somebody and then you walk away, what's the protocol? I'm not even a bartender, but when you put a menu down, aren't you supposed to say, while you're looking at the menu, can I get you a drink?
0: You would think. Diz, yes, what do you have for Paul?
1: Oh, Paul, I heard from multiple resources, you're a pretty good singer. I got to make it out to this bar and hear these pipes, man.
2: Dude, John, did I do good or
0: you did good?
2: Me?
0: No.
1: No, I'm not. This is not a joke. Yeah. This is me being serious. I heard good things.
0: Yeah, Sam was in here on Monday singing your praises as well. So, no, everybody was very, very impressed. If you sucked, I love you, Paul, but I would say it. I would have no problem saying, dude, you had the place going crazy.
2: You know, you, St. Pete, Sam, the other, Danielle was there, Muscle Danielle. Yeah. So, Dude, it's cool, but you're well loved, man. I'm just saying. It.
0: I love
2: I'm
0: you
2: so
0: too.
2: I'm so glad you're not mad at
0: no,
2: me.
0: No, God, no. I thought you were mad at me.
1: Kumbaya.
0: I did notice your truck hadn't moved. So outside of me thinking you were mad, I thought I was worried about you. So I'm glad to hear that you're doing okay, and we're thinking of you, Paul. And we'll talk to you soon.
1: Later, yeah. Buddy. So glad he's doing better than Sylvia.
0: I did. I was legitimately wondering because he showed me before, and it is pretty cool. You know how the people, like with the Jeeps, they do the ducks in their
1: rear?
0: So he's got this kind of older truck, and rather than ducks, he has all NASCAR die-cast cars all in the front of his window.
1: Oh, that's pretty cool.
0: And I noticed this vehicle, I drive by his house every day, had not moved, so I was thinking, damn, that would really suck if I was busting his balls on Monday, and, you know, he... So, you know.
1: Yeah, and you're like, also, what's happening with those cars?
0: I have to imagine those are being willed to me.
1: Yeah, they should. Every NASCAR-related thing should be go
0: thank,
1: to you.
0: Thank you, thank yeah. you. And yes, rest in peace, Sylvia. Sanding Show, you're live on the air. Who's this?
3: Hey, bud, this is Rob.
0: Hey, Rob.
3: Long-time listener, first-time caller, man.
0: Thank you, Rob. Thanks for being here. What's going on today, buddy?
3: Yeah, you were talking about the NASCAR experience last week. I actually went and did it last weekend.
0: Oh,
3: I just
0: you
3: to call in
0: you
3: and
0: got
3: let
0: in
3: know.
0: The you got in the car and drove it. Did it at Daytona.
3: Vroom, vroom, man. Yes, sir. Vroom, vroom, man. It was. They start you out at 130 at 4,000 RPM
0: wow.
3: and bump you up to 5,000 RPMs, running about 150.
0: Damn,
3: and you're all by yourself.
0: Oh, you were all by yourself. I always assumed there was somebody in the car with you.
3: No. They actually have pros driving ride-alongs around the outside, running around 170 above you, and it is a blast.
0: What
3: 8-minute session?
0: If you don't mind me asking, Rob, what's something like that cost you?
3: It was a bill, buddy. $1,000.
0: $1,000. So was there more than just the 8 minutes of driving the car, or $1,000 and it's 8 minutes?
3: Well, that was 8 minutes is like $500 or $600.
0: Okay.
3: I got the qualifying package, which was two sets of 8 minutes.
0: Okay.
3: So I actually got to come back in. You know, the pit guy checked my car out, did the whole boom
0: sweet.
3: Boom thing, and then I went right back out.
0: That's pretty awesome, dude. I definitely need to do that one day. I appreciate you sharing your story with us, brother.
3: It is. Yes, sir. They changed it from the Richard Petty to NSE, NASCAR Racing Experience.
0: I'm going to check it out one day.
3: Look it online. Yeah, look it online. It's pretty easy. You can reserve, and they have like 10 tracks they do.
0: Awesome, man. Thank you so much, Rob. Have a good one. Would you be interested in doing that? Like going 140 miles an hour on a NASCAR track?
1: Yes.
0: So badass.
1: Yes.
0: I have to do that. I almost wonder. Not that we haven't cracked the NASCAR nut yet. Like, they don't even know that we exist. But once they do, I almost wonder if they'd, like, host us. Like, that'd be great.
1: I would hope so.
0: That'd be great. Yeah. They get a great run.
1: When we talk about, like, random bucket list things, I didn't think of the track. But, like, I've always wanted to go, like, 140 in a car, like, on the Autobahn or something like that. Like, just something where I could just feel the need for speed.
0: Well, I think the craziest part about being on one of those NASCAR tracks like Daytona would be the banking. Because when you go around, like, a lot of people say... never done it before, like, you feel like you're gonna flip, like, you the banking on those corners are so steep that you feel like you're one move away from just rolling that bitch over,
1: which I was so ignorant when I first started watching NASCAR. I never knew. I was like, why are they going so high to the wall there, and over here they're like so low down? And it's someone explained the same thing you're explaining. I probably didn't know there was a term for it.
0: You gotta find that groove, baby. Find that groove. I was telling you right before we started the show, NASCAR has confirmed earlier today that Christopher Bell crash on Sunday in Michigan was the hardest impact of the next-gen car. That's going back well over a decade. And he walked away. I did see he's out for like a month, though. Broke his wrist, tweaked his ankle. He's not going to be racing anytime soon. Just because you're waiting. Sanding Show, you're live on the air. Who's this?
4: Hey, this is Joe.
0: Joe, what up, brother?
4: Yeah, well, Blaney needs to pick it up.
0: He does. Hey, he's still third in points. I saw yesterday. I couldn't believe it. With as mediocre as he's been, still sitting at third in the points.
4: He's sitting there ready to pounce. He may at the end of the season. We'll see. He's a sleeper right there, but he's not out of it yet.
0: Yeah.
4: But he does need to pick it up.
0: Sneaky consistent.
4: No, I listened to you guys talking about the pizza in the box in the oven. Ferment for a few days.
0: You're trying to rip open that wound, huh? We had almost got over it. We had almost come back together.
4: Yeah, but I was kind of disappointed on the dog poop in the yard because wouldn't you leave that ferment and make sort of a fertilizer for your yard when it rains? Why would you clean it up?
0: No, Joe. No, Joe. That does not work like that. Thank you, Joe. I will not. I can stand for a lot of things. I can't stand for shrilling for dog poop, not picker uppers. I cannot allow that here. So it might have been when you weren't here. Maybe you were here. I couldn't remember who we were having the conversation with. Somebody recently was telling us about like how it bothers them when they open up a door for somebody and they don't say thank you, or they'll like say something smart ass back to them. And I went on this whole, you know, holier than thou thing about, well, you should be doing nice things because it's the right thing to do, not because you're expecting a thank you.
1: Ugh, I hate that.
0: Which I do stand by. Like, you shouldn't do something because you want a thank you. That being said, if you're on the receiving end of a nice gesture, it feels better for everybody if you say thank you.
1: Yeah.
0: So I get here today, and I don't know if this person listens to the show, but I've seen this person in passing before. We've never had friendly interactions per se. I just know that they work in the building and they work on the second floor. It's a lady, you know, I would say lovely lady. She's like always dressed nice. You know, never even really exchanged pleasantries with her.
1: All right.
0: So I'm walking in the building, and she's like a ways behind me. And I always think it's awkward, and I don't know what to do. Like, if you know, I know she gets on the elevator.
1: Yeah.
0: So I know she gets on the elevator, and I make it to the elevator. I'm going to try and guesstimate the situation here.
1: Okay.
0: I make it to the elevator probably 30 seconds ahead of her.
1: Oh, that's a lot.
0: And I know that she's walking behind me.
1: Yeah.
0: And so I'm kind of lollygagging, and I'm holding the door. She then gets to right around the door, and people are stupid. I don't think there's any doubt that she knew what was happening. I'm standing outside of the elevator. I've got my hand in front of the door, and I'm like, I kind of give her like a, you know, looking out for you, sister.
1: Yeah.
0: And she's white. But she's on a call in her ear.
1: Oh.
0: And she's like wrapping up the call. Like, I can hear her like wrapping up the call.
1: Yeah.
0: So now I'm in this weird place where I'm like, well, she seems like she knows that I'm holding the elevator for her, but also like, let's go.
1: Yeah.
0: You know what I mean? Like, I'm waiting for you.
1: You went from being polite to now it kind of feels like you're her security detail.
0: Yes.
1: You're like, all right, man, when you're ready.
0: I'm holding up my whole day. You know, it just depends on the day. I've said this before. I'm always running late. My wife called me out for that this morning. She said, you're just always rushing. You're always running. Everything's like, I leave no time for myself. Like, it's do this, get there. Today I got here at like 1:42. So, I got to figure it out. Either way, so I'm like, okay, all right, she's wrapping up the phone call. I don't know how long it took. Let's say that the wrapping up the phone call took 15 seconds maybe.
1: Yeah.
0: And I'm still standing there. And then she starts walking towards me, and I give her like a nod, like, no problem. Yeah, huh? No problem. This lady gets right on the elevator, does not say a word.
1: She doesn't say thank you or anything?
0: Does not say a word.
1: Oh,
0: and the
1: man.
0: And everything in me wanted to give one of those like over the top dramatic like you're welcome or just like you having a good day or something.
1: Yeah,
0: but I just sat there in silence as we rode up to the second floor, and I just thought, like, what's wrong with this lady? I went against my whole core belief that you shouldn't be looking for a thank you, but I feel like I at least held up my life at max a minute and 20 seconds. And the lady couldn't even give me like a, oh, thanks. Oh, appreciate that.
1: Yeah.
0: Oh, you're a nice guy. Like, I don't even know what I was looking for, but just zero communication, reciprocation, communication. And I think I may be flipping into your people's side that your people who think they need a thank you.
1: Oh, okay. Clarify that.
0: Yeah. Because I just, I really, it just left a bad taste in my mouth.
1: Yeah, it should. I think anytime you go out of your way to hold a door in any fashion, whether it's an elevator door or the door to 7-Eleven, wherever, you don't get a thank you, especially, like I said, when it's like, I'm clearly doing this for you. Like, even if I walked in with people, they're all in, I'm still staying back because I'm holding the door for you, and you don't say thank you, you're a terrible human being to me.
0: Yeah, it's very interesting because I think if I'm like walking out of a store and you're walking in and there's like zero hesitation, like it's just like the go with the flow.
1: Yeah.
0: I happen to be walking out when you're walking in. I'm not even listening or caring or paying attention to know if there's a thank you.
1: Okay.
0: If
1: yeah.
0: you, if it's sometimes those situations happen where like you see somebody walking from a little bit away and you go, all right, I'm going to get the door for them. If there's any, if I have to stop my movements to do something nice for you, I think a thank you would probably be, would be the best case scenario.
1: Yeah. I even go above and beyond. If I'm like, kind of like what you said, 30 seconds behind the person, they're literally waiting for me. I almost feel like I have to walk faster. I'll go over and be like, oh my God, you did not have to do all that. Thank you so much. What a nice thing.
0: Well, and you know, it's funny because this feels like it falls into a white person thing, but I'm sure people of all races do it. When someone's holding the door open for you and you do that, like you don't really run, but you just kind of like almost make the motion with your arms. Like you're starting to run. You're like, I'm hurrying up. Yeah. I'm getting over to you, pal. Like there's something about that moment where you're like, all right, here I come. Yeah. Don't you worry. Not 1 second. By the way, I did say 1:42. It was 12:42.
1: Yeah, I know. As soon as I heard that, this guy has no idea what he's talking about. Yeah.
0: I'm so rushed and behind. I don't know that this was an hour later than I thought it was. So it was 12:42.
1: Adding to the thank you thing, because this happened to me coincidentally, was it last week in the gym? Twice in one day. Two reasons where you have to give a thank you, I feel like. One, holding the door, and it's like I said, I'm holding it for you.
0: I've now changed my trajectory in life to do a nice, to do a good deed.
1: Like maybe you weren't thinking anything of it. You're in gym mode, whatever, cool. The second happened in the gym to a stranger again, where I was just hanging out with my cousin working out. He was doing his set. I was standing by waiting, and a guy walked by, sneezed loud, and I went, bless you. Nothing. He looked at me, too. He turned and looked at me, which I thought was even worse. Like, maybe if you didn't hear me, he's like, you turned and looked at me. You didn't say thank you? Like, that's insane. Like, I just blessed you for your sneeze. You go, so you say thank you back. You don't say thank you when someone blesses you?
0: I do. I see, here's the thing. I'm never going to shrill for somebody who doesn't say thank you.
1: Yeah.
0: They're in the wrong 100% of the time. It's more about how you then react when you don't get the thank you.
1: Yeah.
0: You know what I'm saying? So I'm just trying to run through my head, like if I said bless you to somebody out in public, would I expect a thank you? Maybe an atheist. Maybe when you say bless you, their religious beliefs don't lead them to being blessed, and they were offended by the fact that you blessed them.
1: Okay, I would believe that, except I could tell that he was Muslim. He had no church. But I said
0: you should have thrown an Allah Akbar out there.
1: Yeah, that would have worked. Yeah. He turned, he looked at me, and he walked by, and I put my hands up, and my JoJo, my cousin, didn't see, and he's like, what happened? I go, just bless this guy for his sneeze. He goes, and he didn't say thank you. I go, it's not just a me thing, right? He goes, no, you got to say thank you. That's crazy to me, man.
0: And you are right. It is crazy and it is improper and it's just not it's not proper etiquette in public, but you got to just do what feels right for you and then not let other people's bad manners bring you down.
1: Now, I'm going to give you this, and I think it's an example of bad manners, but you're doing something good.
0: Okay.
1: If me and you are out at the bar or wherever, we're hanging out, it's just you and me, we're having a conversation. Let's say it was when we were at the grocery the other day after ketamine. Okay. We're talking about something and we're looking at the pills. And you ask some question, and some other person answers. Do you go, they were listening to our whole conversation. Oh. I love that they gave me an answer, but they were listening to our whole conversation. It's a weird situation.
0: It is a weird thing, but I will tell you this. I'm apt to be that guy.
1: Yeah, you seem like
0: depending on what it is. I don't know if when it's right and when it's wrong to feel like you're helping somebody if it means you're... It's so funny that you say that because we have... they just hired a bunch of new people here. I don't know if you've known that. I think there's like 4 or 5 new people over in sales.
1: Yeah.
0: And there's 2 new girls that I had never seen before. And I walk up to them. I go, oh, you guys must be new. You know, welcome to the building. You know, whatever I said. And then I go and I start making my coffee. And I mean, I'm 10 feet away, but they're like around the corner. They can't see me. And this girl who just started here starts talking about like what a crazy like pet owner she is. And she's like, oh, I do this for my dog and I do this for my dog. And everything in my being wanted to be like, oh my God, I do the same things for my dog. But I didn't want to like come around the corner and be like, just standing over here listening to you guys. You guys are having a little lunch, the two of you, but I'm Johnny Boys here.
1: So I will say in this scenario, maybe it's maybe a little more acceptable because you're in the office and you're in the kitchen and it's kind of office chat, maybe.
0: Maybe, but it was also like first impression type thing, yes, too. Like, I just met these people, so do I want their first impression of me to be like, oh, that's the creep that was listening to us from around the corner when we were having lunch with each other?
1: And that was going to be my other thing. But also, it's two girls talking. You're just like listening. Yeah, yeah. Like, yeah, like you said, yeah. Who's this long-bearded, sexy man listening?
0: What's for lunch, girls? I think that's what I said. I always like to ask people what they're eating for lunch. I was like, what's for lunch?
1: What'd they eat?
0: It was like a strawberry salad, and one of them had like some sort of like quinoa bowl or something. It looked, you know, very, very nice.
1: We are hanging out new people.
0: Yeah, they are. They're I will say they all are very young.
1: Yes,
0: it seems.
1: It's so funny because like JoJo. Actually, never mind.
0: Oh,
1: never mind.
0: Nice.
1: Never mind. I'll tell you off air.
0: Yeah,
1: I'll tell you off air. I'm
0: intrigued. Don't worry, everybody. I'll tell you once he tells me. Once he tells me a secret, I'll share it with everybody when we come back. Setting show. You're live on the air. Who's this? A63, give it to me.
5: Hey, I have a comment on the door hoarding subject.
0: Yes, please.
5: Yeah, it always seems like it happens at Wawa. Me and my wife and my son are walking in the door, and there are two doors. You go in the right, you come out the left, right?
0: Yeah.
5: Well, there's always somebody that stands there, and they cut in between me and my wife and son.
0: Dude,
5: I'm like, you know there's another door right there,
0: you're
5: right?
0: You're not wrong. Dude, you also get into a very interesting dynamic at the Wawa. You're not wrong that there's door dynamics at the Wawa, because there's two doors.
1: Yes.
0: You have the first door, and then you go into a little completely unnecessary room before you go in. So what happens a lot of times, and this is another great question. So I open the door.
1: Yes.
0: You then go in the little foyer, little room thing. Is it then on you to open the next door for me?
1: Kumbaya, I'm so glad you asked this, because it's the first thing that passed through my mind. You have to.
0: Yeah.
1: You got to return the favor.
5: I feel like people are afraid to touch the door now since COVID. They don't want to touch the door.
0: Oh, that
5: they
0: can't be a thing. Don't give people an excuse to be a dick. But yeah, that always happens. And it is funny that he brought up Wawa, because it's one of the only gas stations that you like walk into a room with nothing in it.
1: Yeah. Before.
0: Like, why can't you just open the door and be in the Wawa?
1: And even like, I don't know if you do this, but I'm a stickler. Like the way my parents raised me, mainly my mom, when it comes to women, like, and if I'm dating, you hold the door all the time.
0: Yes,
1: it's such an awkward dynamic when you're holding the door from then got to rush to the other door. So I've done the thing where like you kind of hold it behind you and then get to the next door.
0: Well, that's just, you're putting yourself through too much. I appreciate what you're doing, but wait, what if
1: you know what I'm saying, for my girl, not for like for just anybody,
0: a rando.
1: Yeah,
0: because that would be crazy. It's like you're leaving. Yeah, how would you even do that if you were leaving? Yeah, and then you go backwards to hold the next door.
1: Yeah.
0: Like, you're leaving, you hold it open for her, and then you're like, hold on, I got this one too. I got to moonwalk my ass back to this next door. There was a story, I think it was out of Polk County, probably 10 years ago, dude. I don't remember if the guy died, but it was a liquor store. Guy opened the door for somebody, dude walked in, he did not say thank you. Guy confronted him, and they got in I want to say the dude got killed.
1: The guy who confronted...
0: The guy who did he opened the door and confronted the other guy, and then that guy ended up either very badly hurt or dead. Hold on. Opening door.
1: That would suck if you were so mad you didn't get a thank you, you confront the guy and die over that.
0: Yeah, over your good deed.
1: Yeah.
0: I'm such a good person, I was willing to die over this.
1: Literally the hill I'm dying on.
0: Yeah, it was a while ago, dude. I don't see it upon initial looking, but... Setting show, you're live on the air. Who's this?
6: Kelly.
0: Hey, Kelly. What's going on today?
6: Hey, I wanted to comment about the door holding subject.
0: Please.
6: All right. I am a woman. I hold the door open for people all the time.
0: Good person.
6: But what bothers me is when, and this happened to me not too long ago, I open up the door, I go to walk out, and these three big guys just cut me off, walk right through the door I'm coming out of.
0: I'm sorry, help me understand this.
1: She was going in.
0: You're going in, and you're holding.
6: No, I'm exiting the building, and I open up the door and go to step out, and these three guys just step right over me and just plow through the door I'm walking in.
0: It's like, because the door is open, because you're coming through it, they just think that's their open door to then walk through.
6: Yes.
0: Yeah, that's not right. Would you ever say anything?
6: I did. I looked at him. I went, "You're welcome."
0: Yeah. All right, buddy. Just come right on through, buddy.
6: I mean, I'm a 5'2" woman, And I don't mind holding the door, but I don't like getting plowed over by three horses.
0: Well, yeah. You don't like getting plowed over in the doorway at the gas station. Yeah. You know, after hours, yeah, anything's possible. You know what I'm saying?
6: Exactly. Yes, sir.
0: You're damn right. Thank you so much for calling. I appreciate you.
6: Have a good day.
0: You too. Bye-bye.
1: She definitely didn't catch that. I love that.
0: Oh, I thought she did.
1: You do?
0: Yeah. I don't know. I'd like to think she did. Dude, I had a shout out to, had a really, really good dinner and experience last night. Shout out to Doc Ford's over off of Bay Pines. My parents are staying in town.
1: Oh, yeah.
0: And we went over there, sat at the bar. Bartender was the absolute man, Zach, big, beautiful beard.
1: Probably heard that if you don't, you get fired.
0: Yeah. It's, you know, if I spill my drink, you better clean it up and be nice to me about it, or you are out of a job, buddy. Dude, I had some tuna, some peel and eat shrimp, some shrimp tacos,
1: yeah.
0: A couple beverages.
1: Tuna?
0: Tuna, like tuna, like, I don't know why I'm drawing a blank, like raw tuna.
1: You said, I thought you don't really eat tuna.
0: Oh, no, I eat tuna. I don't eat canned tuna.
1: Oh, I just got, okay, I got you.
0: Yeah, don't. No. You think you know somebody. No, it's all just about the can.
1: Okay.
0: Fresh, delicious, okay. Raw tuna, ahi tuna, I'm all about it. When you go now, it's so crazy that when you go somewhere now and just everything's right and perfect, it feels like you just experienced the greatest thing ever. Because so many little things, whether it's just a little hesitation, food comes out wrong, you wait a little too long for the check or whatever. But shout out to Zach at Doc Ford's.
1: Good shout spot. Out to them.
0: All right, don't go anywhere. When we come back, it's time for that thing. Man. I'm not saying I'm getting bored of talking about it because I think they're just not giving us enough. But there is a guy, a very, very high-ranking government official within the military who I think a year and a half ago, started coming out and talking about the fact that he knows with certainty that the United States government has the bodies, the biological bodies of aliens. So this guy and a bunch of senators and people within the government on the Capitol steps yesterday held a big press conference where they shared information and really just kind of buried the government and said, you are covering things up. We know what you have. We know that you guys possess aliens. But there's even a couple more details beyond that. Things that we knew happened, but we've been lied to. I'll give you the information. I'll play the audio for you, and we'll decide if it brings us one step closer to rolling out the aliens right on the White House lawn. I think maybe the UFC. UFC on Sunday night, roll an alien out there.
1: Oh.
0: Why not just be like, hey, we know you're here for the fight, but check this guy out. And then just have some, like an old fighter. Like, then have Hoist Gracie just come out and, you know, put him in a triangle choke or something.
1: Punch him in the face like Will Smith. Welcome to Earth.
0: Exactly. All right, don't go anywhere. That thing coming up next. Think I'm losing my mind. I need you
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0: 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Today, I don't do this every day. A personalized, crafted playlist. A lot of times I pick songs in the moment. Today, thoughtful, all picked.
1: Oh.
0: With a vibe in mind.
1: You're going to hate that I say this. Remember when you used to post the songs you used?
0: Had a hell of a run.

0: This is 77 Jefferson.
1: I like it.
0: The thing is, I have so much music like in my mind and that I listen to and that I love that sometimes stuff just gets lost in my brain, I guess. So today I was very thoughtful with what I picked. And so this was recorded at a Sugar Shack session that Danielle and I were actually present for.
1: Yeah.
0: It was back in 2024. And set this whole mind frame into motion. So Sugar Shack started releasing these things called Uncut. And they did the first one a couple nights ago where it shows the whole production.
1: Oh.
0: Back of house.
1: Yeah.
0: Everything that's going on. You hear the audio from like inside the communication between everybody on the crew. And that was the one where I was the clapper. So if you're interested, go watch it on the Sugar Shack Sessions YouTube page. It's very, very funny. And I, God, I'm so loud and obnoxious. There's like a whole crowd of people, and you can just hear me throughout the whole, not during the music, but go watch it. And 77 Jefferson, very, very slept on from Kansas City. Crazy. 800-771-1025. We're about to dig into that thing. A big presentation, press conference, whatever the hell you want to call it, yesterday on the Capitol steps, all about UFOs and how the government is covering up the fact that we have alien bodies in our possession. This person's been holding for a minute, though, so let's see what's up. Setting show, you're live.
2: Hey, John, I just wanted to tell you why Wawa has that room in front of that store.
0: Please do tell me why Wawa don't have that room in front of the store, the holding cell, if you will.
2: Keep the AC in, bro.
0: Oh, that's actually a really good point.
2: All right, gotta go. I'm dashing.
1: This guy's awesome. I wanted him to call more.
0: Yeah, dude.
1: Why the Wawa has the...
0: Take everybody... Terrible phone connection.
1: Yeah.
0: But take that guy's energy and use it. Everybody who wants to call the show. He had a thing to say... He said it, and then he was gone. He was, you know, he wasn't...
1: it was an excellent point, too.
0: See, I was actually thinking, and I don't want to get down in the weeds on this, but I was thinking it's like for directing traffic, because you have the door that goes straight ahead, and then there's a second door that people come out of when they're done. So rather than having everybody coming in and out of the same one door at the front, people come in through this door, and then they come out this side door, so there's like a little bit of a flow to the traffic.
1: Yeah, I would imagine so. Yeah, I was going to say, and it's probably like easier to catch the thieves when they're like performing stuff.
0: Oh, dude.
1: You can't just run out.
0: Oh, like, dude, I wonder if they can do like a lock.
1: Oh, that'd be
0: dude,
1: cool.
0: Somebody runs out and they stole something and then they just hit a button and then you're in the Wawa holding cell until the police come and get you.
1: It's like a jewelry store. Yeah.
0: Dude, imagine you're in there and then they lock a criminal in there and you just happen to be coming in at the same exact time.
1: You didn't pay for your, what is it, a sizzler? You just try to run out?
0: What the hell is a sizzler? Oh, they do have a, is it a sizzler?
1: Or is it sizzla or sizzler? It's all the hard R or no.
0: I think it is a sizzler, a grizzler. Sizzler?
1: Sizzler. It's a little,
0: yeah,
1: breakfast,
0: little breakfast sandwich thing, yeah. So David Grush is this guy's name, and he came out, I think it was about a year and a half ago, maybe 2 years ago, one of the highest-ranking military officials to ever come out and be a whistleblower. He had clearance in our government unlike anybody else, and his whole thing from the beginning was he went and sat before Congress and said, the government is covering it up. I know for a fact that we have aliens. We have biological evidence of aliens, and they are covering it up. So they have this whole thing. There's different congressmen and women out there, UFO officials on the Capitol steps. And during the gathering, this guy, David Grush, highlighted the government's knowledge of foreign adversary intelligence. The whistleblower said he was apprised of a foreign adversary UAP crash retrieval effort, meaning pretty much other countries are getting UFOs and then finding ways to recreate the technology. I have a couple clips from the whole thing, but there's one thing specifically that really, really interested me. Here's this guy talking yesterday. Stand by. Whoa. No, that was a little sneak peek. No, I don't want to get too ahead on my special playlist. By the way, I'm going to share this one on Instagram today,
1: yes.
0: Just because
1: they shamed you into
0: you
1: it?
0: Know, this prick said so.
3: I certainly don't have the compendium. It's a continuum from...
0: By the way, this guy uses words that are very, very hard to understand. It feels unnecessary. Just before you hear them, I'll try and, you know, let you understand what it means.
3: I certainly don't have the compendium. It's a continuum from corporeal bipedal type life to, you know, what I would consider like sentient plasmoid life. But there are several.
0: So he's saying that the government is in possession of a, you may hear me use the term bipedal when I'm talking about Sasquatch.
1: Yeah.
0: So he's saying that the government is in possession of creatures that stand up on two legs. And also, these are the aliens that creep me out. He said like plasmoid.
1: Plasmoid.
0: So I think that means they would be almost like a fluid, yeah, yeah, kind of like a,
1: like, those like a gelatin.
0: Those scare me even more, because how do we not know that these fluid aliens, or wet aliens as I call them, aren't just, ooh, that feels like it'd be problematic actually, yeah. Just scooting around and
1: it does.
0: Hold on, he's got some more to say, stand by.
3: Content of that program I've discussed on my interview. Content of that program I've discussed on my interview in Judicial Watch. That was a National Security Council program. And the secrecy started in 1954 through an Eisenhower executive order that created that infrastructure.
0: They also got up there and said that that Brazil knowingly has aliens in their possession as well.
1: Why would the Brazilians have?
0: Because it crashed there. It crashed.
1: And then just keep it.
0: It just crashed in Brazil. I think we went and looked at it. Yeah. I believe all of the things that they shared were interesting, but we've heard it a million times. There is something specific that I wanted to share because I've talked about this, and we even brought it up recently because they put it out in that new trove of UFO stuff. When there was the phenomenon a few years back where they said there was a Chinese weather balloon and we supposedly shot it out of the air. And then there was a situation, it was on the morning of Super Bowl Sunday, where they shot something down over Lake Huron, okay, outside of Michigan. And then they said, well, you know, we never really knew what that was. Now, Tim Burchett, who is a congressman in the United States Congress, gives information that one of those balloons we shot down had alien life inside of it.
1: What?
4: First started this thing with that first hearing that Grush said that there's biological entities. They tried to move it into the, remember that Russian balloon that flew over? They tried to move it into that.
5: Chinese.
4: And what was it?
5: Chinese.
4: Excuse me. They're all together. I don't care. No, I know they're not. But they tried to move it into that. We had staff members try to block us. Just the top level. We've been in a skiff before, and we had a member of Congress come in and just try to disrupt the meeting, try to disrupt Grush, throw him all these trick questions, and he answered every dadgum one of them. Just
0: do you think these people are out here just to confuse everybody? Like they do big spectacles like this, and they come out and they use big words and they talk about sentient plasmoid life and different things from different eras and different countries, and they just want to throw a bunch of things at people so that they end up more confused than not.
1: So that's the get, just to confuse the public?
0: I don't really know. I just feel like if it was as simple as we have aliens or aliens are among us, and I just feel like the messaging would be different. And it just feels like every time one of these things happen, it leads to more questions than answers.
1: Yeah, that's a good point. But I mean, again, like, what would they would just give us all the information you'd expect?
0: Well, it feels like everybody is primed. You know what I mean? Like, I feel like we've been in this priming phase now for quite some time. I believe here's the clip where he talks about what Brazil has got going on.
6: Reporting by witnesses of entities of non-human sentient beings connected to the craft.
0: This was in Brazil.
6: Don't take it from me. Some of these reports come directly out of United States Air Force's own files. In fact, the very scientist who coined the phrase close encounters of the third kind investigated cases for the United States Air Force from 1947 to 1969, Dr. J. Allen Hynek. According to Hynek, it was cases like those that the United States Air Force desperately tried to keep secret, because it's one thing to try and confuse the public with weather balloons and swamp gas, and another entirely...
0: No, swamp gas, not swamp ass.
6: ...different when dealing with credible reports of non-human beings on the ground. I personally investigated one such case for over 16 years. The case occurred in Varginha, Brazil in 1996 and involves dozens of first-hand reports of UAP and direct contact with living, intelligent, non-human beings who, according to multiple Brazilian witnesses, were flown out of Brazil to the United States.
0: Oh, see, there you go. They flew them out of Brazil right here to the U.S.
1: No,
0: we got those Brazilian. We got those Brazilian aliens, dude. You watched. We didn't talk about it yet. You watched the first episode of Man on Fire. Is that what it was?
1: Yeah.
0: Man on fire. I think I want to go to Brazil.
5: Remember the whole thing takes place in Brazil.
1: Yeah, Rio de Janeiro.
0: Yeah, dude, I knew that it was a beautiful place, but something about watching that was like, damn, Brazil looks like a badass place to go.
1: Yeah, they're also in like the richest district.
0: That is, I think it's one of those places you don't venture too far far away from. But now knowing they got aliens and, you know,
1: plasmoids
0: and plasmoids and, yeah, and everything in between, I don't know what it was. I looked at Daniel, I said, maybe we should go to Brazil one day.
1: What did you think of the show?
0: I liked the first episode. It was a slow burn, but yeah, by the time we got to the big thing that happened, the boom, boom, boom, boom,
1: yeah,
0: I was
1: yeah.
0: oh, damn. Game on now.
1: I liked it. I felt they didn't need to use the Creasy and the Man on Fire. Just make it its own show. It would have made it a little more better.
0: Oh,
1: now I'm kind of confused. Like, is this supposed to be pre-Man on Fire, Man on Fire? Or is this a different version of him? Like,
0: I took it as just an alternate universe version. Like, same name, same general story, but...
1: Just a different... Okay, yeah. I got you. I liked it. I thought the one funny thing, it's not a spoiler, is the way that he had...
0: he had to put kept putting the bag on his head. Funny. Yeah, they, like, didn't make that scary enough. Like, that was terrifying, but it was like he would just throw the bag on his head.
1: It was funny to me. He's on the plane. The guy's like,
0: whoa, what are you doing? What are you doing? Setting show, you're live on the air. Who's this?
7: Hi, this is Jessica with the Crazy Family.
0: Hey, Jessica with the Crazy Family.
1: Can I be more specific?
7: Hey, just wanted to say this is from earlier and more for Dizzy, but they still make Jolt Cola. It's exclusively sold at Circle K. It's 300 milligrams of caffeine and is awesome. Aliens are definitely real. I'm trying to have the same energy as the other guy, so have a great day.
0: You did great. You did really great. Were you guys talking about sodas?
1: I just thought because I was like, what are you talking about? JP thing.
0: Okay, I have it too. We're going to do Fat Boy News today too. So, Jessica, hold that energy because we will touch on the soda stuff as well. I think it's probably the same thing. Setting show, you're live on the air. Who's this?
8: Hello.
0: Hello.
8: Hey, what's up? What's up?
1: Oh, Wagwan.
8: Wagwan. Jamaican again.
1: Yes, sir.
8: Honestly, I don't believe aliens are real.
0: Oh,
8: for
0: really?
8: Many different reasons.
0: Lay it on us. I mean, I think it's hard to believe they're not real now, so I'm curious.
1: Yeah.
8: Because think about it. If it was, let's say...
1: He's not playing you off. Continue.
0: No, I'm playing you in. I'm playing you on.
8: Kevin Little. So if it was real, think about it. The way our president is now, and he found out that it was real, he would be like, hey, I'm the first president to... get this out there that we have this and we have that and whatever. That's one of the reasons why I know that they would not have all that information and not put it out. He would put it out.
0: If I may clap back, I don't know what Trump knows and doesn't know, and I definitely don't think that every president automatically knows. Somebody who believes that there are things out there, I think it is on a major like need to know basis. And there are presidents that knew more and there are presidents that knew less. And to be completely honest with you, based on everything you just said, I agree. I think Trump would be the type of president that you don't share a lot with
8: because go ahead.
0: No, I'm just saying I agree with some of your points, but I think Trump doesn't know that much. Like, if there are alien beings, I don't think they've taken Trump to them and been like, check these out, dude.
1: Yeah.
0: Like, he's the guy you don't tell because he's immediately going to run his mouth to everybody.
8: True, but also he would be the one to try to... He's trying to do everything that no one else has ever done. And that would be one of the things like, hey, let's go do this, let's go do that. Aliens would be a part of... And it's not just him, it's the people around him. They're like, hey, Mr. President, you know what you can do, though? You can... put this out there and divert it from these kind of negative stuff that affecting you, and you can. It would be a diversion. I think he would have used already.
0: See, but I think he already is, though. Kind of. The thing is, I disagree with your main point, but I agree with everything else you're saying because I think he is doing that. They've been doing these releases of information every few weeks, and there's not really anything great in there, but they're showing these videos of UAPs and the conversation is going, and I think it's because of all of the reasons that you said that he wants to be the guy to bring it all to life. I just don't know that he has it all. I don't think he's got the real goods. I don't think he's got pictures of an alien or has seen a real alien. So I understand why you feel the way that you do, but they're probably holding more back from Trump just because his ass would go out there immediately and share everything that he knew.
8: And another reason, too, you know, people argue and say, okay, we believe in aliens. The reason why we have not seen anything is because you know, the government controls the narrative, but also the government is not the only ones out there trying to find these things. What about scientists that's been, you know, hunting for looking for years?
0: Yeah, they're all ending up dead. You know, that's the problem. Yeah. All the scientists that were working on aliens and stuff like that, they're all ending up dead. So that could be part of it.
8: That could be part of it, but no, that's not my opinion. But I just don't believe it. I'm not bashing anyone who believes in it, but I just don't believe that.
0: Well, don't get me wrong. When they roll the alien out in the center of the octagon on Sunday night, I want to hear from you Monday. I want to hear from you Monday at 1 to apologize.
8: There's going to be a raster alien, too, with a big head split, you know? Pretty much.
0: I look forward to it, man.
1: Respect.
0: Always good to hear from you, dude. Have a good one.
8: All right, man. Big up, big up. Good show. Great show.
0: Big up. Thank you.
1: I love when you do stuff like that. Big up, big up.
0: Just want to feel cool. That's all.
1: You're an ally. Your family.
0: Man, I had something I wanted to get to, but the phones are blowing up. All right, I'm gonna take the calls. Sending show. You're live in the air. Who's this?
9: It's all one big distraction, man. Kanye West is really the group leader of all the aliens.
0: Dude, how crazy would that be? Like something about the big Earth thing that he's doing. Like that's some sort of tie. Maybe it's all going to happen in Tampa. Oh. Maybe Tampa, Kanye is going to bring the aliens out. Like there's something about the fact, you know, we got CENTCOM here, McDill's here. Maybe there's some tie into that. Like why did he pick Tampa of all the places he could pick?
1: Because of the water, the rise from the water. Government.
0: Yeah, or they rise from the water and they land right on the Earth.
1: What if the thing off Cuba was them moving from wherever they were in the water?
0: Dude, they were getting off the coast of Tampa.
1: They're like, yeah, we got to get closer. The show's about to come.
0: They moved the ship so they could be ready for if you had to pick, what would be the best Kanye song to be playing when he unveils the aliens?
1: I've been working this slave ship.
0: That's a great song. Stand by. Oh, yeah, because that's the song. Yep. It's, dude, that was a great, quick answer.
1: Thank you. Working this slave ship,
0: and I am in pain. Me too.
10: I wish I could.
0: I just want y'all to know.

All right, don't go anywhere. If you're on the line, I will take more of your calls, but I'm trying not to get totally derailed today. When we come back, shared this before and I'll share it again. I have thoughts of getting a tattoo. There's one specific tattoo that I want to get. I've been thinking about it. I was with my parents last night. I brought it up to them as well. And I want to hear from people who have tattoos they absolutely regret. I was doing a little research around the internet and I found a story that just has a bunch of different pictures of people's tattoos that they terribly regret with the story behind it. So I want to hear about your tattoo that you regret, and we'll see if Diz and whoever else can talk me into getting one by the end of the segment. Don't go anywhere. More Senning Show on the way. My Wednesday High Vibes playlist continues with my man's Josh Heinrichs. It's a cover of Valerie.

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1: It's a Monday.
0: ...800-771-1025. If you got something to say, you can watch the program on YouTube, 1025 The Bone. If you're in there already, thank you, thank you, thank you. Appreciate everybody who's always watching. Make sure you hit the like, the subscribe, and all that if you're in there. And you can hit us up on social media at the John Senning. At Dizzy for Mayor. Dude, I think we just had an earthquake in St. Pete.
2: Yeah,
0: dude,
2: it felt so weird.
0: Dude, I just got an alert from my my next door, which everybody makes fun of me for.
2: Yeah.
0: Are other people feeling the shaking in St. Pete? Dude.
2: It was an earthquake.
0: Did we have a freaking earthquake in St. Pete?
2: Yes, we had to. We were going to the break, and yeah. I felt the room shaking. I looked at you. I was like, you've not noticed?
0: You've got, if anybody out there is feeling this or did feel this, you've got to call and let us know, because now I'm figuring out what the hell is going on? Yeah.
2: And I looked over and I saw the TV and this the light fixture shaking. I was like, okay.
0: Hold on. Let me bring this up. Yeah, this is right over from my neighborhood. Is anybody else's house shaking in St. Pete?
2: Oh, man, that was crazy.
0: Dude.
2: And that was on the smallest scale. Now, imagine being during a real hurricane.
0: Well, so that was the first thing I mentioned to you.

0: was that they had some earthquake last night in the Philippines. It was like a 9.0. There are some crazy images. Like, a lot of times I feel like when earthquakes happen, they happen in places that are just not populated enough to have the videos, or they're not super destructive. These, I've seen videos of malls crumbling. Like, they have the big Jollibee, you know, they have like the Jollibee headquarters in the Philippines crumbled. Literally, there's a video of it just absolutely crumbling. And for a split second, I thought, you're losing your mind. And then I just kind of felt it. And then I looked up at the TV and it was just shaking. I think we absolutely just had a minor earthquake in St. Pete.
1: That's insane.
0: Setting show, you're live on the air. Who's this? You shaking?
2: No, I was for a little bit, but I'm not anymore.
0: So you did feel it?
2: Yeah, I'm sitting in my car. I got an appointment at 2:30, so I'm sitting in my car in the parking lot in Seminole. And all of a sudden, my car just started shaking, and I thought it was windy, right? Like when trucks are passing me on the highway or something. And I look up, and there's, you know, not a tree is blowing in the wind.
0: What the hell, and, dude? That is insane.
2: It was freaked out. It lasted about 5 seconds.
0: It's funny because I knew what we experienced, but I might have forgotten about it until right when we came back. My phone dinged, and I looked at it, and it was somebody asking if people felt the shaking as well. Yeah, I don't know what the other alternative is other than a mild earthquake hitting Florida. I don't know. Do you have anything on the top of your head?
2: Yeah, it was wild. Lasted about 6 or 7 seconds. Unbelievable.
0: Dude, that was insane.
1: No, I expected the worst. I expected, because we had our headphones on, and when I felt the shaking, I was like, there's going to be a plane just heading towards our building.
0: Yeah, I don't know what else could cause the earth to move other than an earthquake.
1: Yeah,
0: and I say that not jokingly. Like, if I'm looking for other... I'm trying to skim through. The phone lines are blowing up, so that leads me to believe these people either think we're insane or they felt the shake. You feel that earthquake under your feet?
3: I did.
0: Where are you?
3: I'm in Brandon on the border of Sefner, where that sinkhole swallowed up that pedophile years ago.
0: Okay. Very specific location. Damn, all the way out there.
3: It wasn't that long ago, but like that guy said, it lasted about 5 or 6 seconds, but I started shaking on the couch. I'm watching you on YouTube. And I look down, I'm like, holy crap. But it was a good shake.
0: It was. It was enough to feel. I know a lot of times when those things happen around Florida and areas like ours, like, you barely feel it. But this definitely, it just kind of felt like, I almost wondered if they were doing work on the building or something.
1: Yeah, because
0: it was,
1: could have made sense,
0: it kind of just, you could feel the whole building moving. And that was something else. Thank you for calling. Oh, damn, dude. We just lived through an earthquake together.
1: Man.
0: It's our first natural disaster together.
1: We got to make sure I survived. Oh, wow. I can't wait for people on Facebook to check in. Yeah.
0: I survived the Great St. Pete earthquake of 2026. Wow, what a thing. I don't know what else we can get other than, I felt that. But setting show, you feel that?
4: Hey, you know what's so crazy? My daughter, she just texted me, and she's like, texting me and my mom and me and my wife in a group chat. She's like, I know y'all think I'm crazy about the ghost in my room, but I swear I was just laying in bed and my bed shaking. There's nobody under my bed. And I was like, crazy alert, you know what I'm saying? And now that y'all said that, I think she just felt the earthquake in Sefner. We live in the Sefner area.
0: Oh, you're out there. Well, that's crazy. So that's the second call from over in that area. And then obviously Seminole and St. Pete.
4: Yeah, she said her bed was shaking back and forth. And now I know why.
0: Damn, what a thing. We all lived through an earthquake together. Congratulations.
1: Yeah, people in the chat. I'm rolling back around when it happened. And people are like, y'all feel that?
0: Oh, man, that is so... I want to say it's cool. I think
1: it's kind of cool.
0: I mean, it's not
1: cool.
0: It's
1: very minimal as what happened. Now, if things were breaking and everything, not as cool. I mean, kind of. I lied.
0: As long as
1: they're not breaking around here.
0: Maybe like one tile falls from the sky.
1: Yeah.
0: Maybe just something for a little more effect. But I keep looking to see if there's an update anywhere.
1: Yeah, I kept Googling earthquakes, Florida.
0: So, I mean, I will say they did.
1: What if it was like something coming from the water?
0: Well, that's kind of what that was my other thing. Yeah. My other thing was immediately aliens.
1: We're downplaying them.
0: So the strong, I need to look at a map. Where's the Philippines? You have any idea?
1: Yeah, it's on that side.
0: Like, is it close enough to us that if they had a big aftershock that we'd feel a little bit?
1: Oh.
0: Like, that's what I'm thinking. Probably not.
1: I don't know. It's hard to tell with a flat earth that we have.
0: Yeah, that is true. You never know where it's shaking or when it's shaking. I'm looking. I just looked up earthquake. Pennsylvania, overnight earthquake 1 day ago. This is up in, these are both Pennsylvania. Or no, North Carolina. 1.7 earthquake yesterday in North Carolina. What the hell's going on? The earth is not happy. The earth is not happy at all. I feel bad all these people are calling, but I don't know what to do other than, yep, I failed it. Setting show, you're live. Who's this?
5: Hey, this is Lapeer Jeff. How you doing?
0: Hey, Lapeer Jeff. What's up, brother? How are you?
5: I'm doing okay. I just want to tell you that I'm kind of a historical figure, and I say that because in 1991, I was in the Philippines stationed there in the Air Force, and for the first time in recorded history, three natural disasters happened at the exact same moment.
0: Oh, what were they?
5: We had a Category 3 typhoon, a 7.6 earthquake, and Mount Pinatubo volcano erupted at the exact same moment.
0: No, damn. Did you feel the earthquake that just hit here?
5: Yes, I did. I'm over in Highlands County.
0: Damn, so people are feeling it all throughout the state. Man, that is insane. Thank you for checking in, Jeff. I really appreciate it. Wow. Okay. I keep waiting for another one to hit. It's not like I want it to, but I kind of do.
1: Oh, like another
0: boom? A little tremor, yeah. a little aftershock, I think is what we call it in the earthquake community. I have always, now that one was barely anything, but I have always just wondered what it really feels like.
1: Yeah, that's what I was thinking, like a nice little shake.
0: I just keep looking up at the TV because that was the tell right there, is that TV bracket was shaking. It's not shaking anymore. All right, let's get into something else. I had two things I wanted to throw out there. Let me just play this audio and then we'll take the conversation from here. I saw this clip and it was funny because I was listening to it in the bedroom yesterday morning. And then my wife came in and she goes, you know what? That is so true. And it just got me thinking. So I'd love to hear from parents about now that summer is here. And I'm not calling Child Protective Services or anything. I'd love to find the youngest kid in 2026 in our listening area that is being left alone during the summer while mama and dada go work.
6: Kids, summer would hit and that would affect our parents' life in no way whatsoever. They went to work. They didn't go to work. They did whatever they did. They were not supervising us. There was no sidewalk chalk. There was no crafts. If we were lucky, they would turn the sprinkler on.
7: Yes.
6: You would jump through 8 streams of water. Your legs are all itchy. Yeah.
7: If you're lucky, you had a slip and slide.
6: Or if you were poor, you had a tarp.
0: Dude, we did have a tarp. Did you ever have a tarp?
1: Tarp.
0: We had the tarp with the soap on it. And the best thing ever that you could ever hope for was that your dad would I don't know if he would do that, not my dad to you, but your dad or any adult would
1: keep
0: grab you. No,
1: it?
0: He would grab us by like the back of our bathing suit and chuck us down.
1: Oh,
0: chuck us down the tarp.
1: Oh man, yeah. That's such cool.
6: You had like 10 hours and you would meet strangers and you would discover weird things in the woods and you would get in a fight.
0: I've had to have asked you before, during summer months, were you home alone a lot or was there a parent usually always there?
1: No, it would be my grandparents, if anything. I know we had in Canada, we had like a neighborhood babysitter that watched like all. It was
0: Really? And everybody would go over there.
1: But when we moved here, my mom didn't work for like the first few because she wanted us to be, you know.
0: So you had somebody on standby.
1: Yeah.
0: I think I was trying to figure it out with my parents, and I think that we started getting left home alone on the summers. We were like around 10 or 11. Like that's when my mom and dad would go to work. And then I think back to it now and I just go, what were we doing? Like we just literally had the whole day. We would go on adventures. We would ride our bikes to town. We would be watching God knows what on the TV. And I just don't know. It seems now and I think it's probably a good thing. I mean, we turned out fine. But you hear so much people now, you know, stressing about the child care and what they're going to do with the kids during the summer. They send them to camps or whatever the hell else kids do in the middle of the summer. And I just wondered, like, are there any kids like 8, 9, 10, 11 that are being left alone during the summer anymore? Or is that just a completely thing of yesteryear?
1: I think in the sad situations where they cannot afford to pay for anything.
0: Yeah, that is.
1: Those kids are unfortunately left home.
0: dude, this is messed up. Well, I'll save this part. I'm going to let people tell good stories and then I'll give you the bad story.
1: See, I had an older sister. She was 3 years older, so she became the babysitter at like, I want to say like 14, 13 maybe.
0: Yeah, that sounds about right. I would say that's pretty normal, but I just remember, you know, I don't know. My mom worked, my dad worked. I don't know that we were not wealthy by any means, so there was not a babysitter. And there was like kind of all the kids hung out together, and maybe some of the houses had parents where maybe they would kind of keep an eye on you. But for the most part, lot of MTV. I remember the whole day was ramping up to TRL. lot of, we talked last week, a lot of riding our bikes around looking for places to go fishing. Sending show, you're live on the air. Who's this?
4: Hey, man, I'm calling about the earthquake thing. Oh, I just made some phone calls, and there was a 6.7 earthquake in Cuba. We were, that's what we felt.
0: Oh, really?
1: Yeah.
4: Yeah, I said around 2:03 is when my daughter texted me about the bed shaking.
0: Okay.
4: And they're like, yeah, it was right after 2 o'clock the earthquake happened.
0: Okay, I do see that. Yeah, Diz just pulled it up, too. Thank you for the info. So this happened, that's still the Gulf, right, I guess? Out in the Gulf. Right outside of Cuba, a 6.1 magnitude quake off the coast of Cuba. And we felt it here. We absolutely, we felt it right here.
1: That's so crazy, man.
0: Yeah. Dude, I'm feeling alive right now.
1: Yeah.
0: I'm feeling like we lived through a, through something real, real, real special here to,
1: we went through this natural disaster together.
6: When we were
0: kids. We're stronger because of it. And that's all we can really say. That being said, going back to the being left alone, is me and my brother would fight. We would fight, and I've shared this before, that like the whole, like pretty much the whole point of every single day was to see if we could get through it without my brother freaking out so much that he wanted to call my mom at work. Because she worked in a doctor's office.
1: Oh, no.
0: And like somebody else would answer the phone. So she would have to then, they would have to go get, I don't know how my mom kept her job for as many years as she did, because he would call freaking out, normally to snitch on me for something that I did, or that I beat him up or did something wrong. And you know, that's probably one of the many reasons why people don't leave their children alone for that long in the summertime.
1: Yeah, for us, we had simple rules. We weren't allowed to call our parents unless it was an emergency.
0: Well, that was the, believe it or not, that was the rule.
1: Okay.
0: But it just you know, my brother knew no boundaries at the at the time, and he also knew that 90% of the time it was going to fall back on me. Like if I was in charge, quote unquote. So if he was able to get the phone and call and tell them whatever I had done wrong, it was my fault times two.
1: And I imagine you couldn't answer. Well, we weren't allowed to answer the door or a phone, because my mom didn't want, because I thought the phone was weird. But she goes, yeah, if someone calls and they hear a kid picking up and there's no adult, they're going to go, well, this person's alone.
0: So. Yeah, see, I don't even think we had those rules, because I just think we were like in and out all day. Like we were just out and about. Like I just think that we weren't
1: even allowed to, you were allowed to leave the house.
0: Oh, we were leaving the house, especially in the summer. We were back and forth between the neighbors. We were, like they said in that clip, we were back in the woods a lot of the times. We were fishing, we were riding our bikes and building jumps and things like that. And
1: we weren't allowed in the pool. We weren't allowed to
0: really?
1: Go outside. Yeah, because like, what happens if someone catches that cramp? And then, you know,
0: that would be the smart thing, dude. I just remembered talking about kids being out and about. Remember a few weeks ago when I told you the story about the kids that came up to my front door that seemed? Were you here that day?
1: Selling candy.
0: Selling candy. Yeah. So yesterday, I'm up on my roof, and let this be a public service announcement. If you have kids that are like raising funds for anything, like, teach them how to act. Teach them how to be somewhat upstanding individuals. So I'm up on the roof, and I hear, like, what sounds like a fight. Like, I hear two people, like, yelling at each other. So I go to the other side, and in between the neighbor's house and my house, there's two kids. They're probably 12, 13 years old. One black kid, one white kid, just to paint the picture. And they're strongly yelling at each other. Like, they're fighting. So I start, like, walking closer, and the guy's like, you can't just call two effing houses. You don't get to just pick two houses. And they're going back. So finally I go, what's going on, guys? Like, and they kind of look up and they're like, oh. And the one kid walks over and he goes, hey, we're out here. And the other kid goes to the other house. And then I start talking to him. He goes, yeah, we're out here raising money for our basketball team. We're trying to go to finals. And I'm like, oh, yeah. So then I start grilling the kid, like, what's your basketball team? All this. He seemed slightly shady. And then
1: which kid was this?
0: Joke? I was talking to the white one. And then
1: he's like, I didn't feel safe with the other one.
0: Well, it gets worse. So then the other kid comes from the neighbor. And while I'm talking to this kid, trying to find out what's up with his team, this kid goes to me, don't listen to this idiot. He doesn't know anything. I'm going to tell you what's going on. And I go, you guys are on the same team? I said, you guys don't even seem like you like each other.
1: Yeah.
0: And the one kid, the white kid, goes to the other, to me, he's a ball hog. He sucks at basketball anyways. I said, you guys got bigger issues than figuring out how you're going to make it to finals. I'm like, go find a way to get along, and then come back to me, and we could talk about the money.
1: Yeah, why did they partner up?
0: Yeah,
1: that
0: I don't know.
1: So weird. Was they like? Did the team be like, all right, you guys get this neighborhood? Or, oh, you scared?
0: Yeah, no, they. I don't know what the deal was, but they hated each other, and they were just actively fighting in front of my house while trying to also get money from me.
1: You should have had them perform. Be like, all right, let's see who has the better shot. I'll give money to whoever makes the shot first.
0: That wouldn't have been a bad idea at all. All right, let's step aside for a moment. Our dude, Gordy, is in the building. We've done this one other time, and we're going to do it again today. It is very well documented in this year that there are too many streaming platforms. There are too many things to watch out there. And we want to help you with ideas. It's what you watch. And Gordy is a bit of a professional when it comes to television, movies, and entertainment as a whole. It's what you watch. And with our buddy Gordy, we're going to kick it off next right here on Setting Show. And I can't wait to talk about the television show that I'm thinking about constantly. It has all my attention currently. We'll do that next with Gordy. Keep it locked to the bone.
8: 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And I know your names, everybody.
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Welcome back to Setting Show. 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The World Cup is getting underway, and there is a huge party going down at Al Lang Stadium in downtown St. Pete. USA versus Paraguay.

0: song. I will be there. Diz will be there. Corey Cardinal's going to be out there. This is going to be a hell of an event. I'm looking to make my first really real introduction into the world of football and experience the good times that come along with the World Cup. We're going to be doing a bunch of these watch parties as the World Cup goes on, but it all gets started this Friday night, 9 o'clock, Al Lang, the home of the Rowdies in downtown St. Pete. Tickets only $10. $10 on a Friday night for a big-ass party. Make your plans now. We better see you out there. Are you actively posting the picture of my thighs? Is it live right now?
1: At Joanne Petrello.
0: Oh, it's at you're trying to juice up your own numbers with some shady content. Is it live now?
1: It should be.
0: Hold on, I gotta see. I feel like
1: it's in my
0: story. Okay, like if I was to post something of you, I would go, "Hey, Joj, what do you think? Is it okay that I post this?"
1: Oh, I know this is okay. I would never post anything that wasn't flattering for you.
0: Oh, it's not live yet. Hold on.
2: Well, if you think about it, you're both asking the same person if it's okay to post.
0: Oh, wow. Yeah, I do. The look on my face is...
2: It's insane.
0: I don't even think I knew my face was going to be in the photo.
2: Yeah. No. You look like you're going like, "I'm a dirty little boy."
0: Yeah, yeah. I'm a little slut. Yeah. I'm a little... Like, I'm a naughty little thick-thighed boy.
1: Them thighs, though, baby.
0: Yeah, it is... follow her at Joanne Petrola. I am going to put it on my story as well. I'm going to make it so it's just my thighs, though.
1: Oh, boo.
0: Yeah. Well, I mean, that's really the moneymaker here.
1: Well, that's true.
0: Oh, that was... Oh, I put that on the bone story, actually.
2: There we go.
0: Yeah, either way. It's everywhere. Go find it. We've got the juice. She is loose right here with us. Judge Juicy every Tuesday at 2. What we really like to do is find some great offerings from people. You can email me, johnsenning@theboneonline.com, at the John Senning on X or Instagram. A lot of people send me stuff on Instagram as offerings for JoJo. So just send something along. If you've got trouble in your life, or just something you feel like you need the judge to rule on, send them along so we can keep this segment alive. Hold on. Which one sounds, okay, this one's pretty good. Are you ready?
1: Oh, yep. Not sure what I was going to say.
2: Yeah.
0: Is something else going on?
1: Ready, and then I was just going to say, yes, I'm ready. Yeah. And then I just stopped breathing.
0: I was born. By the way, we've been hitting like around 350 over the last hour.
1: Oh, good.
0: By the way, if we make it to 400, we can play the song. We haven't played the song in a while. So hop on the YouTube, look at the beautiful Joj, and
1: I'm gonna
0: we can play the damn song.
1: I do have my dress on. They have some pretty high slits, and
2: you'll get on the table if
1: maybe,
2: we hit it.
1: Maybe. Right,
0: you
2: I can't
0: it.
2: Dance alone up here.
1: No, I don't need you falling again.
0: You heard it. If you want to see the slit, then make sure you you go to the YouTube. And if we crest 400, we can play the song, and Diz is going to dance on the chair again. Will he fall and break his neck? Yet to be determined.
1: One can only hope.
0: Jeez. I'm sorry. Dark passage.
1: It was just funny.
0: Yeah, it was. Yeah, I can envision him now in a wheelchair. I can't walk.
2: Oh, my God, look at me. I'm breathing through a straw.
1: It is funny. I'll push you.
0: Judge Juicy, I am so mad I can barely type this out. I've been with my boyfriend for 7 years. All caps. Then again, 7. My birthday was 2 weeks ago. And this guy surprised me with a gift card, again in caps, for a boob job.
1: Oh, God.
0: Not jewelry, not a trip, not something I've ever talked about wanting, an effing boob job. Here's what makes me lose my mind. We have never once had a conversation about me getting my boobs done, ever. Yeah. When we're out, we'll both notice a girl with big boobs, and I might say she looks great or whatever. But that has absolutely nothing to do with me wanting a surgery. When I opened it, I truly thought it was a joke. It wasn't. Now he's acting like I'm the crazy one because I'm not excited. He keeps saying, "I thought you'd love it, and I was trying to do something nice for you." Am I insane, or is this basically him telling me he's been staring at my chest for 7 years, wishing it looked differently? Everything in my body is telling me to run. I can't stop thinking that if this is what he thinks is an appropriate birthday gift, maybe he doesn't actually love me as much as I thought he did. Am I overreacting? Or would this make you question the entire relationship too? Signed, ready to throw the gift card in the trash.
1: I think you should get him a gift card to Prestige Men's Medical.
0: Oh, there we go. There we go. That would
1: let's flip the table and see how he feels with you telling him something isn't adequate.
2: Well, he probably has a hog that works perfectly. That's why she didn't bring it up.
0: Yeah. He's looking for something to slap it on at this point. Aggressive move. Aggressive.
1: Extremely. If you've never had a conversation about it.
0: And how could it be perceived as anything other than like, I want to change you? If she's not openly saying it, then the only way it can be perceived is like, I want to upgrade you. I'm looking for
1: you're
0: things
1: insufficient.
0: To change.
1: What you have is not enough. Do better. And here's a gift card to help make that happen. Yeah, I think that tells a lot about who he is as a person. If you know that that's not okay and you're not comfortable with it, he's not somebody you need to be with. If you got that gift card and you're like, oh, okay, well, I guess I'll get a boob job, then that you're this on the same level as him, is what I'm saying. So you're not okay with it. You should run for the hills.
0: How would you, if there is a way, and I think that if it ever starts with the man, you're going to run into some problems no matter what. But if you were a man and you knew that you wanted this and there was a right way to go about it, what is that conversation like? How do you just start putting out feelers? Do you start kind of pointing out other women and asking questions? Like, what would be the way to start a conversation without just assuming she's going to love it and getting her, which by the way, you can get a gift card to a plastic surgeon. Like, I would love to see.
1: Yeah, that was my thought too.
0: I bet you it's more like a certificate than a gift card, but how do you broach the conversation if there was a right way?
1: I would think that it would have to be a more organic, yes, if you're out and you see some, but again, after 7 years, you already know the answer to that. So it would have to be early on, like getting to know somebody, like if you're pointing out that somebody's pretty and, you know, oh, look at her boobs. Like, would you ever get boobs that big?
0: Oh, there you go. That's a good tone. You picked a good tone.
1: Yeah. Like,
0: You see something. I think the way would be like, if you see some that are clearly fake,
1: yeah,
0: and then you go, those are so big and fake. Would you ever want to do that?
2: Like, is that your thing?
1: You would never get boobs that big. And she was like, I'd think about it. And then you know that there's room for more conversation and a gift card.
0: A gift card. What a bull. I would have loved to have been in this dude's mind when he was working through like how it would actually go. Like, she opens it. She goes, oh my God, my dream come true. I can't wait for these big milkers to put in your face.
1: I think somebody like that is not thinking about her, is thinking about, she'll want to do it for me. She'll want to make me happy, so I'll give her this gift. And of course she's going to do it because I'm worth doing it for.
0: Would you ever get a boob job? Not that you need one.
1: Nice save. Might need like lifted a little, you know, after they grow so much from having a kid.
0: 388, by the way, and Joe was just grabbing her boobs.
1: So I think I would just want them like lifted, but I don't. I'm going to tell you, when I'm heavy and I have bigger boobs, they're not comfortable. It's not comfortable to sleep with. It's not, and I'm a stomach sleeper. Like, you're always smushing. Like, and when you wear like looser shirts, it makes you look bigger because it hangs out a little bit farther. So you'd always have to wear like tight clothes.
0: I was going to say that could be your next. You've conquered the boner pills. Next one, you get a plastic surgeon, and then you're just walking around town with your big old hoots up and out, and you're like, oh, you want to know where I got these, doctor?
1: I mean, if someone out there wants to mommy makeover me, I'm not going to.
0: So you'd take the offer.
1: Well, we'll have a consultation. We'll see what we can nip tuck. I love it. We could have a little nip tuck, maybe.
0: That's a very official way to answer that. So if you're a plastic surgeon out there looking for some run, I got an idea for you. All right, this one is a good one, too. And I don't remember. I just remember we were having a conversation about cheating and like once a cheater, always a cheater. I don't know if it was based off
1: any. I feel like
0: we
1: did, too.
0: Yeah, I don't know if it was off of an article or another message we got. But Judge Juicy, I was listening last week when you guys were talking about the whole once a cheater, always a cheater thing. And now I can't stop thinking about my own situation. A few months back, my wife and I have been married for 3 years. A few months back, she went on a work trip to Nebraska, of all places. While she was there, she ended up having sex with a guy who works for the company there. According to her, they were out drinking with coworkers. She got absolutely hammered, and one terrible decision turned into another. The part that's messing with me is that she called me the very next morning and told me everything before I even had reason to suspect anything. Since then, she's been a wreck. She cries. She's going to counseling, answered every question I've had, and never once tried to blame the alcohol or make excuses. She keeps saying she just wishes she could take it back. The problem is, I don't know what to do with any of that. Part of me thinks if she was going to cheat and lie and hide it, she had every opportunity to do it. Another part of me keeps thinking she still cheated, and maybe that's all that matters. I love my wife. Outside of that, our marriage I would have considered it to be good. But now I find myself wondering, who is she texting? Who is she with? And whether I'll ever be able to trust her the way I used to. Is there any hope that this was just a horrible one-time mistake from someone who genuinely regrets it? Or am I setting myself up to be hurt again just by trying to move past it?
1: Oof.
0: That's a tough one.
1: She could have gotten away with it.
0: She's doing all the right things.
1: Yeah, I mean, I definitely... I think, I don't know. I think that if that's not her nature and you believe that she is sorry, I mean, she called you the next morning. She told you she could have lied. She could have gotten away with it, whatever. I just don't think you ever get rid of that feeling. Whether or not it, like, you're mad about it or you can't forgive her, even if you do all of those things and you want to stay together, I still think you're going to question when things happen, whether they're on their phone or they get up and walk out of the room to talk or they're late one night.
0: We're at 392, by the way. Eight more people need to get on the get in the YouTube and we're playing the song. So eight schmucks out there is all we need.
1: Eight schmucks.
0: I agree in the fact of like, I would ever, I think it's over. Like to me, that's like a death sentence.
1: Would you rather have not known?
0: Well, that's a messed up thing because you don't know what you don't know.
1: Yeah.
0: Like you don't know. It's hard to say what I'd rather not know because then I'm just living in a world where I've been cheated on.
1: But is ignorance bliss?
2: Not for that.
0: No, yeah. No,
2: not for infidelity, man.
0: Yeah,
2: you gotta know.
1: I agree. Yeah, I would want to know, and it definitely changes the dynamic of things.
2: Yeah. That, remember there was that song like, I don't want to know if you're creeping, keep it on the low, because my heart can't take it anymore.
0: Who is that?
2: That's Mario.
1: Oh, yeah.
0: Dude, Mario had a couple good ones.
2: Not him. It's like Mario Winans. It's not Mario.
0: Mario.
2: Oh.
0: Mario, it's a different Mario. Winans. Was he
2: bad? Winans, that's it.
0: Was he bad boy?
2: Oh, he might have been. Yeah.
0: He might have been bad boy for life.
2: Yeah, but that song's trash. I want to know. Let me know if you're a slut and a cheating whore.
0: Exactly.
1: Do you want somebody to tell you if your spouse...
0: Oh, yes. Like that,
2: yeah.
0: That's a crazy thing, too, that I've heard and we've discussed a million times. Is like, let's say that I found out, like, Diz is in a long-term committed relationship,
1: yes.
0: and I find out there are people that would go, well, you should just mind your own business.
1: Right.
0: And I think the other part of that is, and this does happen, I tell the person, they then work it out, and then I'm the dickhead.
1: Correct.
0: That happens a lot of times when you try to intermingle with relationships, you think you're doing the right thing, but love 422, would you believe that? Hot damn.
2: Oh.

0: God damn.
1: Thank you for taking care of me.
0: Wow.
1: Felt my good. Slit.
2: Yeah. That was, she said, don't you look up my dress.
0: That was unbelievable, guys. Hell of a...
1: I mean...
0: Hell of a vibe.
1: You bent over to the front and touched your toes.
2: Yeah, you did. Looked back at it.
1: My boy.
2: Thighs were on display.
0: I thought about trying to put my feet on the wall and twerk like that, but things were going so well, I didn't want it to end with me tearing my other ACL. So,
2: girl, grab the wall and shake it like a dog. Shake what you got in them jeans.
0: 460 and climbing. Hot damn.

0: the juice? Whatever you just said, Daddy.
1: Thank you to everybody.
2: Look at that. Lance in there. Dizzle.
1: Look at that. Yay. Look at all those heavy hitters.
0: Hi, everybody.
2: Sexy Mark in there. Look at that.
1: Oh, man. All the
2: bonus sphere.
1: Yeah.
2: People.
1: I hope that all the people that just showed up got to see the show at this point. I would say it's worth doing a little rewind after that.
0: That was fun. I was afraid I was going to fall, though.
1: It takes a village. It takes a team. Diz was there to support you.
3: Yep.
1: And
0: headphones off. I'll do it better next time. Next week, I'll take off the headphones, take off the shoes, so I can have a little more stability.
3: Yeah. Well, I'll come with no underwear.
1: And I'll wear like boy shorts underneath, so I can go straight to those, like ones that say like juicy on the back or something.
3: Oh,
1: something that can really pop the
0: crowd. Find you a pair.
1: Oh God, I'm rewatching it right now. Oh wow, yeah, look at that. Wow, JoJo was showing some leg. Look at that. Look at you, Diz. Oh man.
0: I was afraid to go any higher.
1: What a time. What a time.
0: I love it.
2: This guy intense with his...
1: I got my instruments out.
2: There was a moment where I had to stop looking at him because I was going to fall. I was
0: nervous you were going to fall, that I was going to fall.
1: I was really feeling it. I was really feeling the energy.
0: My big old ass just right in the camera's face. Like, oh, Lord.
2: This is why we'd make great neighbors.
1: Shake it like a salt shaker.
0: We would have a great... Yeah. If we had a cul-de-sac, you guys...
2: JoJo would be in the middle, obviously, of the houses.
1: Wow.
0: Yeah, and I would just be like cooking and baking like all the time.
1: Dude, it'd be... boiled eggs and radishes for everybody every night of the week, baby.
0: I can keep you guys regular.
1: Wow. That was fun. That was a lot of fun.
0: Same time, same place next week?
1: Yes, please. Absolutely. Okay. Absolutely. Good. Make sure you follow her on social media. She's at Joanne Petrella. Judge Juicy, always a pleasure. If you have a boner in need of help, Prestige Men's Medical.
0: Thank you.
1: Yeah. She can help you with that as well. That was fun.
0: We need to go out dancing.
1: That was I don't go, but I would go out dancing.
0: Okay.
1: And we'd have a great little circle.
0: Let's do it. I'll get rid of my kid.
1: Like forever?
2: Oh,
1: just for the night?
0: For the night. I'll probably have to have a sleepover.
1: All right.
0: Because I'm not driving anywhere.
1: All right. Do not go anywhere. When we come back, it'll be time to dive into John's joints. Plenty to get into. We've got gator attacking criminal. We've got an update, or I'm going to pay off on the incest teacher from yesterday. But also a story from up north about a guy. It just shows you how different the laws are everywhere. This guy had 7 people breaking into his house at the same time. He is now going to prison. I'll tell you about that and a bunch much more next. It's John Joints. Keep it locked to the bone. Thank you. Thank you. Thank you, Joe. You're the best. 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Watching Diz and JoJo watch the video of us all dancing might be better than the video of us all dancing. Don't go anywhere. John's joints on the way. Gonna sound like a winner when I lay you down and love
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4: 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That thing.

0: We're not giving them away right now, so don't call. But just to get you hyped for the week, we do have two pairs of tickets to the Stick Figure Show. Diz and I were just talking off the air. How crazy is it? Kanye comes to town and gives people 1 month barely for a stadium show. The Stick Figure Show at the amphitheater has been announced 1 year ahead of time. Yeah. More than a year. It's July of 2027. But you can still get hyped for it, and you can still win your tickets this week. So make sure you're keeping your ears peeled for it. I do want to tell people, this Friday night, very, very exciting. The USA Soccer Watch Party, the World Cup, is underway, and we're going to be doing a string of these. The first one is Friday night. It happens at Al Lang Stadium in downtown St. Pete, 9 p.m., as the USA takes on Paraguay. You can check out 102.5 The Bone on social media for your links. There's going to be a 20-foot giant big screen. I will say, I don't know if these are... if these are soccer terms, but they seem like they're like celebration phrases.
1: Okay.
0: And I'm sorry if I'm going to ask you a question you don't know the answer to. Pipe and drums. Is that just a simple pipes and drums?
1: Pipe and drums. Like, what do you mean? What does it say?
0: Well, it seems like they're saying they're bringing the energy of the World Cup. But there's going to be giant CO2 cannons and pipe and drums.
1: I mean, the drums... So obviously there's a lot. Thing. And then I think they're talking about, like, in Africa was big, too, in their World Cup.
0: You would have the Zula. I know what you're talking about.
1: Yeah, I think that's what they mean.
0: So it's going to be a rager, pipe and drum, CO2 cannons with special goal effects, World Cup swag. You can enter to win, and this is a big deal. You can actually enter to win World Cup tickets. We're going to give the tickets away to the World Cup in Miami on Friday night. Tickets are only $10 to get in, courtesy of our friends at Michelob Ultra. You'll be hearing about it all week, but just to put it on your radar, this Friday night, 9 p.m., Al Lang Stadium, it is a huge USA soccer watch party. Shout out to my buddy Mayor Pete, who, in my mind, is the mayor of St. Pete, and he's a big force behind putting this event on. Friday night, Al Lang Stadium. Make your plans. This person had something for you that was interesting to me. Setting show, you're live on the air. Who's this?
2: Yeah, Dizzy.
1: Yo.
2: This is Jason, actually.
1: What up?
2: Hey, Dizzy, next time you watch the Bernie Mac show, man, look at that crazy eye.
1: Look at that crazy eye? Oh, okay. Bernie Mac never had
2: I'm the one that called in to ask if he was blind in one eye.
1: Yeah,
0: I don't. Oh, this is
1: from JP. Yeah.
0: Thank you,
1: Bernie
0: sir.
1: Bernie Mac didn't have a.
0: Thank you, sir. Thank you, sir.
1: I thought die, right.
0: That's why you should listen to people when you attempt to screen a phone call. I thought he was making a Cuban N-word reference that was on the Bernie Mac show.
1: Oh, okay.
0: What I thought I heard from him was him telling you that there was a Cuban guy on the Bernie Mac show that had a pass to say the N-word.
1: Yeah.
0: Which clearly that was not it at all, and I didn't listen to a word that man said. So Bernie Mac. What was the debate? Whether or not Bernie Mac had a wonky eye?
1: Well, because one of the clues was that he was blind in one eye, and then he's like, well, did he have a show? And he was referencing Bernie Mac. I was like, Bernie Mac didn't have a blind eye?
0: No. Yeah. They seem to be both working pretty well. Man, this is juicy, and we've talked before that sports parents, depending on the sports, they can be crazy. They can get riled up. They can fight with other parents. They can just become completely unhinged. This one, a little more unhinged than most. A mother was arrested in Fort Myers after authorities say she interfered with a youth football game and kicked a child who was playing. Deputies at a Pop Warner Little Scholars football game at the Brooks Community Park were made aware of an altercation on the football field. Sheriff's office said a video shows two teams involved in a physical altercation after a play, and that's when a mother stormed the field and began kicking a player. Body cam video shows deputies talking to and arresting Renee Lambert, who claimed a child hit her with a helmet.
1: Ooh.
0: It is it's an interesting question to ask. Like, as an adult, like, what can a kid do to you physically that gives you what you would believe to be like free reign to then hit them back? Especially depending on how old they are. I mean, this is Pop Warner, so I'm thinking these kids are no older than 12 years old, maybe even younger than that.
1: Yeah.
0: So, like, what does a 10, 9-year-old have to do to an adult that isn't their parent for you to justify hitting them back?
1: You got to obviously show a little restraint, but after a certain time, I do understand where you're like, well, now I'm going to have to pop your little ass. There was a video that went viral at one point. I don't know if you ever remember. It was this white guy was getting harassed by this kid, and he wouldn't get out the guy's face. And the guy was kind of shorter, and he was like trying to get in the guy's face. He's trying to ignore him for the longest time. And the kid finally, like, the guy reached his breaking point, kind of like threw the kid to the side. And everyone's like, hey, what are you doing? I was on his side. I was like, he showed restraint until it got to a point where he's like, well, I have to drop your ass
0: down. I think there's also, and I don't know. Everybody has a different line. I would like to think that hopefully, for the most part, if a kid is bothering you or assaulting you, your number one option should just be to get away from that kid.
1: Yeah.
0: Like, as quickly as humanly possible. If you're somehow trapped and the kid is just wailing away on you, maybe you're going to have to fight back. But it's the audio of this mom that is the real treat here.
3: So you mad at them for hitting me?
4: I'm mad at an adult for attacking a kid.
3: Move.
4: Stop.
3: Don't.
4: You're detained right now.
3: No, I'm not.
4: You are.
3: Bye.
4: You are.
0: Dude, people that... Not that everybody has the same reaction when it comes to police, but the amount of people that when they're getting arrested, they go like, no, I'm not. No, that's not happening. Like, do you think that's an option? Like if they're there and they're arresting you, you're either going to go or you're going to go in a way that's not going to be very fun. I feel like it's getting more and more prevalent that people, when they're getting arrested, will be like, yeah, you're coming with me or you're under arrest. No, I'm not.
4: Stop. Stop. Don't go around with me.
3: Listen,
4: you are being pointed out as being a suspect right now. You're detained. You're detained.
3: So where's number nine? Go get number nine.
4: A kid?
3: Yes.
4: You're an adult.
0: Number nine. This is a white lady, by the way. So let's say that's the exact scenario. Fight breaks out on a football field. Your kid is somewhere in there. Everybody's throwing hands. Probably not right for you to go on the field at all, but you're a mother. So let's give her the benefit of the doubt, at least in that position. So your kid is in a fight. You go onto the field. And then at some point, a kid takes his helmet and hits you with the helmet. All bets off. You start swinging on the kid.
1: Where does he hit you?
0: Because
1: that matters. If he like hits me and I kind of move or hits my arm, I go, got one last chance.
0: Yeah.
1: I'm warning you right now. You do that again.
0: If it's anywhere other than the face, they probably get a second chance at life, is what you're saying?
1: Yeah, because, like, you know, you're an adult. You got to hold restraint. But if he's, like, coming and trying to hit you in the head with a helmet, you have a right to defend yourself. Now, I'm not saying knock that kid out. Probably just grab the helmet and be like, you're not winning.
0: That's
1: this.
0: The thing is, I would just think, depending on the kid, and obviously there's a little athletic kid, so who the hell knows how strong or big they were. But, again, I think just putting yourself in that position, you probably shouldn't go on to the field when there's a fight. No matter what, but I understand the mama bear comes in and you're like, I gotta get my baby.
1: Yeah.
0: Oh, this is a melee.
3: It's okay. I didn't do anything. Like,
4: you're detained.
3: You better get my son. You better get my son.
4: She's detained because they said you hit a kid.
3: And the kid hit me.
0: She's got catch me outside, how about that energy to her. And she, you know, she looks like a real American, if you know what I'm saying. She's, I don't know what else to say. She's, you can hear by the tone of her voice that she's not afraid to throw down when it comes down to it.
1: I mean, there's also a fine line if you don't want to get Cat Williams. Remember when he got beat up by like a seventh grader, sixth grader?
0: That happened?
1: Yeah, and they even talked about it on the roast and made a joke. He was kind of the aggressor. In a sense, but he saw some kids playing soccer, like middle schoolers, so he got out his car, he went and played with them for a while, and then I guess after the game, this one kid was just jawing him, and while the kid was talking, Cat smacked him and goes, bow, that's what you get, and as he walked away, the kid started whooping his ass.
0: He was 17 years old.
1: Oh, the kid was 17?
0: Yeah,
1: okay.
0: Yeah, March 2016, he reportedly provoked and sucker-punched 17-year-old Luke Wash, the teen former high school wrestler, tackled Williams and put him in a rear-naked choke on the ground until onlookers separated him. Dude, I mean, once you start getting in, again, I don't think you should make it your life's work to go out fighting anybody, let alone kids in the 16 to 19-year-old range, but a 17-year-old athletic kid can probably beat up a bunch of adults. Like, this is a kid who's in his physical prime. He's a wrestler. Like, I don't think that, like, you have a hand up on the average high school athlete.
1: Yeah,
0: so
1: that's
0: this
1: a good
0: one,
1: point.
0: This one, the incident was widely captured on camera and led to both Williams and the teenager being issued arrest warrants and charged with disorderly conduct. The fight broke out in an apartment complex where Williams had been handing out money and playing soccer. Oh, dude, so he was there, like, doing a good deed?
1: Yeah, he was hanging out with the kids and stuff like that, and then, you know. It took a turn.
0: You can't.
1: You never seen this video that kind of went viral of the kid annoying the adult?
0: And that kid is a little. That kid's a son of a bitch.
1: Yeah, look, the adult showing restraint.
0: Yes, that's what I
1: was talking about.
0: That I've seen that video before, and I think most people who watch that video go, somebody's got to smack the piss out of this kid.
1: Yeah,
0: like, that is an unhinged
5: feral child who is like, he's essentially begging the guy to fight, isn't
1: yeah.
5: he?
1: Yeah. Yeah.
5: I don't know. That's much, a lot like the mom like denying that she's going to be arrested. Like, no, I'm not. Same general vibe with a kid that acts that way and probably comes from a similar parent where it's like, how do you think this ends?
1: Yeah.
5: Do you believe in your mind that your little ass is going to what, fight and beat up this grown adult? That is yeah, that kid did have it coming. I have seen that. I've seen that before.
1: Yeah, but again, show a little restraint, and then once you reach the breaking point, lay his little ass out.
5: There is a line to everything, and that kid in that video, yeah. I know, did absolutely cross the line. Is that full of that kid cursing, do you know?

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2: And because, I mean, I understand things get heated and no fight should happen, but, you know, that kid's basically getting tossed, not only for the fight, but because of his mom.
3: Yeah, she definitely ruined that for him. And I'm sure that that's, he's pretty used to that. I think when your mom is that lady, you probably have become accustomed to being in situations you don't want. But I really appreciate the insight, man. Thank you so much for calling.
2: No worries. Thanks.
3: Yeah, I thought, now I know they love us down in Fort Myers. I thought there might be somebody in the crew. I'm going to try to play this video. It could end up me dumping it immediately, but this is the video that I've seen and the Diz brought up that I could 100% justify smacking this kid. He's really like, if you just watch it, it has the vibes that he's bullying this adult.
4: Yes.
3: Like he has his arms crossed and the guy's trying to just get up and walk away. And the kid is crossed arm, putting all of his body weight, trying to block the adult from moving. What is going on? He says something at some point, I think, right?
4: I thought it was full of talking.
3: Yeah. Oh, the kid. Okay. Now things have gone to a whole new level. I don't remember. The kid just starts wailing off and punching this dude.
4: Yeah, they're like obviously soft punches, so the guy's trying to ignore it.
3: Yeah, but he does start just punching this man.
4: Yeah.
3: He's now punched him 3-4 times. He's swinging. He's still swinging. Oh, he choking his ass.
4: That was the kid screaming.
3: Yeah. What a little bitch. I mean, wow. That I have to say, that is one of the primest examples of FAFO I think I've ever seen in my life. The kid feels like he is the toughest little man on planet Earth, beating up an adult or trying to. The guy grabs him by the throat and just pushes him to the ground, and he proceeds to scream like a little girl.
4: And it's a good thing that that kid was recording that whole thing.
3: Yeah.
4: That adult probably would have got in trouble if there was no video proof.
3: Well, you can even hear the people in the background be like, what do you expect?
5: Child abuse.
3: What a world we're living in. Setting show, you're live on the air. Who's this?
6: What's up? It's Don.
3: Don, what's going on, buddy? How are you today?
6: I'm doing good. I've got a story for you guys that kind of plays into this.
3: All right, play into
6: it. It's kind of a crazy. So I was at the park, a local park with my wife and my daughter, and there was these two kids. They were playing basketball. And they must have gotten into it. And make a long story short, there was a little kid and he was screaming a bunch of obscenities. I didn't really say anything. But then he started like progressing it. Like, I'm going to go get my gun and shoot you.
3: Whoa.
6: And
3: how old is this kid?
6: Yes. He was probably like 12, maybe like 13. And the other kid might have been like a little bit older. So at this point, they're like walking back, like towards like where my wife and kid are playing, and I looked at my wife and I was like, hey, take the kid home. Like, I'm gonna have to address this.
3: Geez.
6: Like, this kid just, so I was like, hey man, can you watch, you know, can you watch your mouth? There's little kids around. Well, the kid instantly goes from the other kid, now I'm the problem. So he starts like charging towards me, and I'm like, what are you gonna do, bro? Like, what are you gonna do? But I didn't realize the other kid who he was talking to wasn't just some random kid. It was actually his older brother.
3: Oh, God. Then they got a tag team match. They take your old ass out?
6: Yeah, they were trying to, Jeff Hardy and the other guy.
3: Matt Hardy, show some respect. Show some respect to the brothers. Matt,
6: yeah, who cares about wrestling? It's fake. That's fake news.
3: I mean, the story was mediocre at best. And, I mean, you're not going to make any friends around. You're going to.

0: Make any friends around here with that kind of tone.
1: That's slander.
0: So as I took it, you got punked out by two little kids. Was that the story you heard, Diz?
1: They beat his ass and said, mind your business.
0: Dude, he reminds me of Christian in the TLC match, 2000. All right, don't go anywhere. I saw a clip, the rare moment where we have two things butting up next to each other that mildly involve the younger generation. I saw a clip over the weekend on social media talking about what summers were like for our generation when we were out of school. They're a lot different than they are now. I think we were much more free range, you know, the whole we used to come back when the streetlights came on type thing. I want to focus on that, but there's a bigger question that I'd love to hear from parents on today about in 2026, when you start leaving your children home alone or when they can fend for themselves during the summertime, because I think that number has jumped significantly from our day. We'll dig through the audio, we'll talk about it, and much, much more. Don't go anywhere. Keep it locked to 102.5 The Bone.

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1: 800-771-1025. That is the phone number. Hope everybody had a great weekend. I understand. Good morning, Monica and Diz. What's happening?
2: Yo.
1: Everybody?
2: Good morning. Nobody had a better weekend than someone we know.
1: Yeah, Mike O was in the studio, huh?
2: Yeah.
1: What's up, buddy? Congratulations.
3: Hey. Thank you. I did it all myself. I scored. I rebounded.
1: For those
3: assisted Jalen to get us 45 points is great.
1: For those of you who don't know, Mike O is a huge Knicks fan and was able to get to San Antonio for Game 5. There was, I can honestly admit, there was an effort to try to get you to the Garden, but
3: that didn't work out.
1: But it turns out it worked out for the best. So what was that whole situation like?
3: Man,
1: you're a huge Knicks fan.
3: It was... So, I mean, this whole postseason has been like, all right, you get when they were down 2-1 against Atlanta, you're going like, all right, it's the same old Knicks. Then they, you know, start bashing threes and they kill Atlanta. Then they go ahead and do the same thing, you know, to Cleveland. And then, you know, you see it here in San Antonio and they win the first two games and you're like, wow, they could really do it. And then they're down 29 in game three. Right?
1: Yeah.
3: Not game three. Game three, they lose 115-111. Game four, right. They're down 29. You go, here it goes. The same old Knicks. It's a right. Knicks thing if they were to win the first two games to lose the next four. And sure enough, they come back in that game. And before all this happened, I knew I had the ticket to San Antonio, which was great.
1: Right.
3: And I'm going like, you know what? I'll take a sweep over that just to secure that we have a championship.
2: No.
3: Seriously.
1: Funny? Monica brought that up too.
2: She was wondering.
1: She was wondering how you felt about that. I was wondering how you felt about that as well.
2: You were my first thought when I knew the Knicks had lost Game Four. You were my first thought. I'm like, Mike gets to see.
1: Yeah.
2: His team win.
3: Well, yeah, it was game three.
1: Hopefully they win, right?
3: Yeah, everybody said you're going to game five. And I'm going like, the sweep would have been fine with me, really, because you don't understand, having been a fan and old enough, obviously, the last time they won in 73.
1: Didn't you work for the Knicks?
3: Yeah, I did. I interned in their PR department in Ewing's rookie year.
2: That's crazy.
3: So, yeah, so I still keep in contact with my old boss. I should have stood up there and kept the job, and I didn't, like an idiot. But I worked for the Knicks and the Rangers in their PR department. It was great. But then it was also terrible because they were 24-58 that year. They absolutely sucked.
2: But that's my whole thing, is why I'm so excited. Why everybody's so excited for you. Why there was a very concerted effort to get you to a game. Because you lived, and as a Bills fan, I understand, you lived through the crap. Like, if you remained loyal, I mean, of course you're going to bash them because, you know, it's tough not to, and when they suck or whatever, but, like, you still remained loyal I have a question for you as far as this specific team. You've watched all the teams, you intern, obviously, you just said, you know, watched all the games as a diehard fan, or, you know, as many as you can, I guess, because there's an insane amount of games. Was there something initially in the season that you just felt, because I know as a USF fan, sometimes I just feel it, like, that you just, this team is
1: I love how
2: special.
1: We're interviewing him like he was the coach.
2: I'm excited for him.
3: There was a couple things. I mean, I don't know how much time you guys have, but, like, the whole story of this team is just, it was years in the making.
2: Okay.
3: And if you are a Knicks fan and you follow the team for as long as I did, everybody hated, up until this year, everybody hated James Dolan because they just thought that he threw away money. He would do stupid things like, you know, get Charles Oakley kicked out of the Garden for life and not let him back in.
1: Yeah, he's not a good dude. He's not a good dude. I don't care how he came off with his little interview with his giant fake
3: peach. Yeah, with his peach coat, stuff like that.
1: He's not a good dude. Like, he has people, and this is a true story. He has facial recognition.
3: Facial recognition,
1: Madison Square Garden owns a bunch of venues. They own, obviously, the Garden. They own Sphere. They own Radio City Music Hall
3: and the
1: Beacon.
3: Yeah.
1: So one thing he does, he's got facial recognition in all those spots.
3: Yeah.
1: And he also has the faces of anybody who works at any law firm that has ever sued him. And there was a mother who took her daughter to see the Rockettes.
3: Yeah.
1: Who was an attorney, took her daughter to see the Rockettes at Radio City Music Hall, and she got thrown out because she worked for a law firm that sued him years before.
2: That's petty.
1: He wasn't even joking. There was no talking away. Nope.
2: That's
1: bye.
2: Petty.
1: Threw her out. She had to wait outside while the daughter was inside with the rest of the girl. So he doesn't really do, historically, anything to make people like him.
3: Yeah, PR-wise, he's
1: sucks.
3: You know, I will say he's getting better. And he's turning over at this late stage.
1: It's amazing how that happens when you win.
3: Yeah. So take it back to that when they got Leon Rose. I mean, the Phil Jackson experiment just didn't work. They had coaches. They had Kurt Rambis, who was watching porn on his computer at the office and got caught and tweeting out stuff.
2: I was going to say, and got caught.
3: They got caught. That's, yeah.
2: Right. Who hasn't watched porn?
3: They had this one coach, Fisher, who was a coach, flew cross country to see his girlfriend, and Matt Barnes, an ex-player, beat the crap out of him. So, I mean, the Knicks were like storyboard laughing stuff. So then, go back to when they got Jalen Brunson. Everybody wanted Donovan Mitchell. The tabloids, if you go back to New York Post, the Daily News, they were screaming at the top of the hilltops they wanted Donovan Mitchell. And when Jalen Brunson first got signed, people were dogging the pick.
2: I love to go back on like Twitter or social media and see all the fans complaining.
3: Oh, yeah.
2: And now let's go back and retweet those with what actually happened.
1: And now they're saying it was the greatest free agent signing of all time.
3: Oh, yeah.
1: He's the NBA.
3: He's definitely 1A, like everybody said. You know, is he a 1A guard? And he was in Dallas. He was a sixth man. He wasn't even a starter.
1: Right. The conversation around here already, and I think because everybody's in the moment and they get caught up in things.
3: Oh, absolutely.
1: But it's not just some wise ass on social media. It's actually the press here are saying that there should be a statue of Jalen Brunson outside Madison Square Garden. I'm like, let's dial it back.
2: Well, hold on.
1: The only reason I'm saying to dial it back is let him retire, build the statue.
3: Yeah.
1: What kind of egomaniac are you going to breed?
2: Yeah.
1: If all of a sudden he's walking past a statue on himself into work, you know what I'm saying?
3: Forever. That'd be kind of cool, though.
1: Well, yeah, I mean, but that shouldn't happen.
3: No, but he's got some time. But look, he definitely made the statement that he's, guard 1A. He's definitely the leader of the team, captain clutch. And it's just so they got him. Nobody wanted him in the beginning. They were bemoaning the pick. They thought Leon Rose was off his rocker, giving him all that money. Guy took a $113 million pay cut to come to New York.
1: Well, he didn't take a pay cut. He took $113 million less.
3: Yeah.
1: Less than what he could have got from other teams. But there was a reason he wanted to come to the Knicks. It was with his dad, the whole story.
2: This is my point. Like, I feel like everything you're saying, and I'm sure there's more of, like, somehow, I mean, I'm not going to say destiny, but like somehow something about this team felt special to the point where, like, because that's that X factor.
3: I mean,
2: like, you can put all the brand names together, all the big money people, but there might be something missing, that X factor where they all.
3: The final piece, there were two final pieces. And one, getting Josh Hart over on the team was great. I mean, he obviously played with Brunson before, but then a couple years ago, before last season, when they got Karl Anthony Towns, but they had to get rid of Dante DiVincenzo and Julius Randle. And if it wasn't for Julius Randle years ago, the Knicks still would have been a laughingstock because before Brunson came over, he was the one guy that everybody respected. And that dog could play all 48 minutes. He was a monster on there.
1: Let's go to Saturday night, game 5 in San Antonio. You're in the building. They're down again. Right?
2: You don't think they're going to lose, right? I mean, I'm assuming at that point, like
1: nobody's thinking they're going to lose because they came back in every single game.
3: But being there, and even though they have, you're still, my heart was going. They're down 17 in the third quarter. And
1: how many, approximately, how many Knicks fans were in that building?
3: Half.
2: Oh, that's awesome.
3: Half.
2: How bad were the Spurs fans? How annoying are the Spurs if that's what's happening?
3: So I was in the upper deck, the whole section, the five rows, I was like in row 12. Nothing but blue in front. There were two Spurs fans to the right. Everybody else in that section was wearing blue. It was louder. Like when the cheering happened, it was just like when he got that rebound at the end, off the place went nuts. Nothing like I've ever seen.
1: Did you stay for the trophy ceremony and everything?
2: Can't leave.
3: Yeah, you don't wait 53 years to just go home.
2: Yeah. Well, I didn't know. Beat the traffic.
1: Because I tell you what, they showed the crowd, but it didn't seem like everybody. If you're telling me it was half Knicks fans, it didn't seem like that on TV for the ceremony.
3: So for where they were showing it?
1: I think they're only showing one side of it.
3: Right. Like literally, you couldn't get down to the lower level. So our whole upper level was all full and you couldn't get down. And the lower level, everybody who was on that side, on the backside where the benches were, came over on the lower level so they could see it.
1: Was that the first time you ever got to see one of your teams win it?
3: Nah,
1: win
3: Lightning something? Twice.
1: Oh,
3: 04
1: you did? Okay,
3: and 21.
1: That's cool. I got to see
2: rare as a sports fan.
1: The Yankees. I saw the Islanders when they was little, but not for the game-winning championship. I saw the Yankees win it at the old Shea Stadium.
3: Oh, wow.
1: In 2000. And that was like that was amazing because it was still in New York, so there was a fair amount of Yankee fans in the room. There's nothing like that feeling. And the next day, The next day, when you just put on, when you watch, like when I watched the Giants win the Super Bowl, right? I was at home. But when you turn the TV on the next morning, after your team wins a championship and you're putting on SportsCenter and everything is just recycling those amazing feelings.
2: Yeah, love it.
3: It's incredible. There's nothing like it, especially waiting this long. Like when the Lightning, when it happened with the Lightning, it was a static piece. The team was still at that time only, the first time was only 12 years old. Right. And then when they won it again, the next time was in the bubble, so obviously it wasn't there for that, but then they did it here at home and it was awesome. And it's just like you get goosebumps from it.
1: Yeah, of course you do.
3: This was just different. This was different in so many different levels.
1: Well, this is pent up aggression.
3: Yeah, I mean, 53 years. I mean, it's literally, I was resigned to the fact that I would never see it. I would never see it. And if I was going to be on TV.
1: There were videos that were, I thought were AI, but not. They were not. Of when I tell you, thousands of fans in one spot, they're all singing, Jay-Z and Alicia Keys.
3: New York State of Mind.
1: New York State of Mind. They're singing that one.
2: Yeah.
1: And another group, like, again, thousands of people. They're singing Sinatra's New York, New York, all in unison. They're in the streets. They're on balconies. I mean, these people were losing their minds.
2: Understandably so.
3: It had to be the craziest celebration in New York. I mean, I don't remember what it was like when the Rangers won against back in when Messier.
1: Not like this.
3: I've never seen the reports like this.
1: No.
3: I mean, it's a Knicks town. And, like, I know you guys are trying to get me a ticket for up there. I have a good friend who's really connected with the Knicks ticket. Actually, the guy who's in charge of tickets is someone I used to deal with on a regular basis. He used to be down here. Someone says, call him. I said, I haven't talked to him in 15 years. There's no way I'm bothering him. Mm-hmm. And this person tried getting me a ticket for game 4. And she goes, I pulled out every stop I could. And I couldn't do it.
1: Yeah. Like made out like a bandit.
3: Made out
1: like
3: game 5.
1: I mean, either way, it would have been great because they had to come back in game 4. Just so you know, some stats from the celebrations after the game. One person shot, one completely torched school bus.
2: All right.
1: Four people stabbed or slashed. A moderate amount of vandalism. 63 people arrested. Other than that, it wasn't really that bad.
3: No, it's like a normal day in New York. No big deal.
1: It's just like another Saturday night.
2: What did you do? How did you celebrate that night, and how long did it take you to go to sleep?
3: It took me, so it was a 2-hour wait for an Uber.
2: Oh.
3: And so another random act of kindness. The people I was sitting next to, I wound up seeing in the Uber line. So we just got a car. You want to ride? I go, where are you going? He goes, downtown. So I went downtown with him, which was like probably a mile or two from my hotel. So I was like, I'll get an Uber back. And then for some reason, San Antonio fans thought that they won because they got their air horns, their honking horns. They got their pickup trucks. Flags are waving. And they're saluting us with middle fingers, which is great. I had an egg thrown at me. It missed me by about a couple feet.
2: Now, come on.
3: I'm serious.
2: What if that hits you?
3: I would have thrown it back or something like that. Or
0: you can't.
3: There were so many of them. Yeah, it cracked.
1: Yeah. Do you have any interest or planning on attempting to fly up here Thursday for the parade?
3: We have like so much going on this weekend. I would love to, but there's so much going on.
0: Corey can figure it out.
3: But I'm already trying to put the wheels in motion to be at the banner raising next year, but I don't think that's going to happen. That's going to be just as expensive as a ticket for game three or four.
1: I had that exact conversation this morning with Raj. I said, I don't think it's going to be the $7,000 to $9,000 that it was to get into the Garden, but it's not going to be that far off. It's going to be a 4-digit number to get into the building the night for the banner raising.
3: Normally when I come up in the fall or the winter, I always try to get to a game. So if I don't get to that, I'll get to a game.
2: But did you get hammered? Did you try to throw eggs? Did you
3: I didn't rally at all. Honestly, I spent the night watching SportsCenter, reliving it all, and looking social media and being so happy for so many people and friends. I got so many texts and phone calls and stuff.
2: Will you be honest with me?
3: What's that?
2: Will you be honest with me? Were there tears?
3: You know what? So this is going to get deep.
1: You wouldn't be the only one.
2: No. I don't know how you don't.
3: I was just like so, it was like, it was a feeling I never felt. Like when my mom passed a few weeks ago, I still haven't fully cried over that.
2: Yeah.
1: Right.
3: And I thought that like, okay, this will do it. Maybe the crescendo of both things happening with such a, and I didn't. I was just overjoyed. It was elation. It was just like, man, I can't believe this happened. You know?
2: So excited for you.
1: There was a guy on the news last night. You know how they just take the, you know, the news stations will send somebody out just with a camera. They're not even interviewing. They're just
3: good luck.
1: They're just getting a view of the goings on and celebrations. This guy is in front of the camera with a giant joint hanging from. I was like, this guy smoking a butt?
2: Yep.
1: No, he was smoking a gorilla finger joint, like just right there on TV. I'm like, how did we get to where people just like, it's just right out in the open, just smoking.
3: I mean, what are they going to do?
1: Yeah.
3: I mean,
1: right on WABC, Eyewitness News. I was laughing, man.
3: I'm surprised they're not doing shots with them, you know?
1: Yeah.
2: That's exciting. Listen, man,
1: congratulations. You got yourself one hell of an experience.
2: Yeah. And you made me a Knicks fan. I'm not going to lie. I was like rooting for the Knicks because of you. And now I just feel like and then because of the story and because of the history, I just feel like now I want
3: to.
2: You
3: got to love Jalen Brunson and what he brings to that team. And Michael Bridges is. F those picks.
1: Yeah, the whole team has no, the whole team, there's no slights against them. Nobody's getting locked up. Nobody's doing anything stupid. Everybody's everybody's doing great. So, congratulations, Mike.
3: Yeah, I did it all myself. No, thank you guys for helping me and getting me there.
1: No worries. I wish I cared more. I really did. I wish I would have got wrapped up in the whole thing.
2: You didn't care because of him? You didn't get super excited? No,
1: of course. I was texting him while I was there. Yeah. I was texting him the next morning. I absolutely cared for Mike.
3: Just so you know, when I get your texts, I hear them in your voice.
2: And what would that voice be like, Mike?
1: Don't do it, Mike.
2: How would you
3: I told him it's homage to him. That's it.

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1: 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Play along in the chat room if you want to. I tell you what, this was one America weekend, boy.
2: USA.
0: I'm telling you, the have you guys, did you, I'm sure Dizzy did. Did you get caught up in the World Cup at all, Monifa?
2: Oh, I was just, we were talking about that before we came on air. I am borderline obsessed. Like, I watched more soccer over the weekend, and I love it.
0: The only game I missed was Saturday night. It was like Australia played at midnight. I'm like, yeah, I'm not doing that.
2: I missed the one that was on regular, I think like from 6 to 9 or whatever. Like, I missed that one. And I caught the end of the 9 o'clock one. All I'm saying is, it's just exciting. Like, it's just something about it that is just so exciting. And I will say this. The one thing I understood going into all of this is, oh my God, and I can't even think of it now.
0: Been there, sister.
2: No, I feel like...
0: Not so funny now, is it?
2: Yeah. It's weird.
3: Need some ultra? What's it called?
2: Like in hockey, it's the same thing.
3: Offside.
2: Offsides, thank you. I understood that. I figured that out. But I need one of y'all or both of y'all or something sitting next to me watching this games because I have questions. And I know a basic soccer fan would probably know the answers, but since I don't ever watch it, you know, I don't know. And I do have, but it's right now, maybe you could answer it for me. Why do they wait? I'm so unbelievably annoyed by the extra minutes. They wait till the 90 is up, and then tell me how much before the 90 minutes.
3: Well, they do it right before the 90 minutes, but it has to accumulate over what happened in that half. So the ref has to add it up and go, all right, well, they were delaying here, this injury here, this sub here took too long.
2: Like, you know before.
3: Well, no, you have to wait until near the end. To
2: I mean,
3: make sure
2: see,
3: all
2: there's
3: that.
2: 30 seconds. I don't know. I still want. Or can you add? At least so.
0: If that's your biggest problem, you're ahead of the game.
3: Yeah,
2: I'm changing.
3: I was expecting something a lot crazier.
2: No, I'm changing. Can we change? I'm changing all international soccer rules. Figure it out with 5 minutes left, and then
0: you can't. But because what if there's another delay within the last 5 minutes?
2: I'm figuring it out right now. You put +6 up there, and then in the last 5 minutes, then you see the thing change +7, +8, or whatever it is. But you can at least give us an idea of how much more minutes there's going to be. That's the one thing that really drives me nuts.
0: That USA game.
2: Oh,
0: and Diz,
2: so
0: I'm glad you and Sending had a great turnout for the for your watch party.
3: Yeah, mine sold out.
0: Oh no!
2: Oh, I forgot. Hold on.
0: Terrible.
2: How much of that?
0: Terrible.
2: How did you go into it? Because I know you were negative going in. So
0: no,
2: maybe
0: I was not. I wanted, this was my baby, and then it got bastardized by other people. So when I got there, they had a band on.
2: Oh my
0: the
2: god!
0: Whole
2: like
0: game.
2: Live music.
3: The whole game.
0: The whole game. They had a band on.
2: Oh, that's.
0: They
2: wrong.
0: Never promoted it. They never did it. The whole thing just sucked.
2: Why were
0: and
2: then you
0: I'm
2: even
0: looking
2: there?
0: At, and I'm looking at and. You know, we didn't have great. I just looked at what you guys was going on there, and I'm like, "That's what my idea was supposed to be. Everything that you guys had, and the turnout and everything else, that's what I had in my head, and that's not what happened."
2: They had a
0: but I'll tell
2: band.
0: You that between that USA game, which is one of the best performances I've ever seen them play in my life, and the fights last night on the White House lawn, the whole Freedom 250, the
2: how
0: UFC
2: is that
0: thing,
2: patriotic.
3: Because it was at the White House.
0: Did you not watch it?
2: No.
0: It couldn't have been any more patriotic. The goddamn Blue Angels flying overhead over the White House to fight the whole thing. Everybody's wearing red, white, and blue. The ring girls are in stars and stripes. The guys.
3: He's a daredevil.
0: Yeah. The whole thing is just. It made me not pissed, but when I booked my vacation with my wife for the summer, I completely forgot about the Freedom 250 stuff. I completely forgot about it.
2: Wait, you would have went to the White House?
0: Huh?
2: You would have went to the White House?
0: No. I mean, the 250th anniversary and everything that's going on.
2: Oh, yeah.
0: Like, I feel like for the... Because we usually go away at the same time every year, and it just happens to be on the 4th of July. And normally, I don't really care all that much. But this time, there's just so much cool going on,
2: really,
0: especially with the World Cup in town. If the American team, and they should be, are still around for the 4th of July. Like, it's a whole... thing that now I feel like I'm missing out on. I don't know where I'm getting all this patriotic stuff from. Not that I've not been
2: feeling.
0: Patriotic, but it's wild.
2: Watch,
0: who doesn't love a good flyover? Monica, if nothing else, and I get you hate this current situation, go on YouTube and watch the singing of the national anthem and the flyover from last night. from
2: no,
0: the fight.
2: I've, and I've actually seen highlights without having to go onto YouTube. Yeah. I love it. Who does, you're exactly right. That is definitely patriotic. I don't know about
0: you know, I wasn't
2: fist
0: a fan.
2: Fights on the lawn. But
0: well, I to be quite honest with you, I was not crazy about the concept myself. I kind of feel like it, you know, that is not meant for show business. And last night it was show business. But it turned out to be huge, for lack of a better word. You know, according, I would like to see the numbers myself, but according to Dana White, like the numbers were, they doubled their merch. They did all sorts of crazy numbers. And people loved it. You know, I was in, I still don't get it. Well, I get it, but I was just not, I'm like, I shouldn't be on the front lawn. I get wanting to do something in D.C. for it. I get that, but it's outside. These fighters got to deal with, now they got to deal with humidity. What if it rains? You know, a wet octagon, the whole spiel. But in the end, what do I know?
2: I just hope, and maybe there isn't, I just haven't seen it yet, but I hope that there is something more universal. I don't want that to be the only celebration for America's 250. I want something that maybe other people might want to.
0: Yeah.
2: Like as an America, as America, that we can come together.
0: Right.
2: And I really, this is, well, huge. I remember this, I'm old, everybody. I remember the 1976, and I was a kid. I was like, whatever, right, 6 years old, but I remember it. And it's a good feeling.
0: I remember I was only 4.
2: Well, I was 5 until November. Right. So I was 5 when it happened in July, so, damn it.
0: I remember the flags. I remember the celebration. But I don't remember really what it was. Like, I don't remember how the country celebrated. I just remember seeing flags in 76.
2: My mom was dating Howard the Hippie, remember? And so he was all hippie about it. Like, he was all like America, and he you know, put it in little girl terms or whatever. I was like, hey, you know, it's our birthday. And like, so he just got me excited about being proud to be an American at 5 years old. You know what I, you know, and it was just a vibe, and I, yeah, and I liked it. And this is, oh my God, 50 years later, which is crazy. But I mean, it should have, shut up. I know. What am I doing? But it should be I want the same feeling. I want to be happy. I want to celebrate. I want, the closest thing I can see now, right now, is that there's a silent disco on Treasure Island on July 3rd. That's the closest thing I got right now. I don't even know if I'll do that.
0: You know what? Like, you're going to end up being with friends. You'll be in a party atmosphere. You'll be all about it.
2: I hope so.
0: You'll be all about it.
3: You guys are so old.
2: I know. How was I?
3: Remember Pearl Harbor?
2: I know.
0: All right. Take it easy.
2: But he's not wrong. Like, my mind is blown that I'm here for two big celebrations.
0: Yeah.
2: And just saying the words 50 years later in my head.
3: Oh, man, that's crazy.
2: I wasn't even born, but I totally was.
0: Yeah,
2: I was
0: sucks.
2: In kindergarten. Like, what?
3: Oh, man.
2: I got old. I got old quick.
0: Yeah, you just wrecked it, Monica.
2: I know.
0: Well,
2: you
0: have to bring it back to 76.
2: It's not about me. It's about America.
3: Like, a half a century ago.
2: All right.
3: It's even crazier when you say that, right?
0: Back
3: half
0: in
3: a century?
0: Back in the late 1900s.
3: You know, like, yeah.
2: It wasn't even. It was just barely past the mid-1900s.
3: Oh, man.
0: You know what's crazy? I read an article the other day about early memories and how, you know, people don't remember stuff from early in their life so much. And I'm saying, I have a vivid memory from when I was 2.
2: I know you don't.
0: I do.
2: And now, tell me vivid. What is it?
0: It was a memory of my Uncle Johnny, who died. Uh-huh. And he was bouncing me on his knee and calling me Pipsqueak. And I mentioned that to my father not that long ago. And he just looked at me. He's like, how do you remember that? I was like, I don't know.
2: Was it a blip? Like you kind of flash to it?
0: No, I can see it. I'm in my grandparents' kitchen.
2: Oh.
0: He's at the end of the table in my grandfather's spot. Why, I don't know.
2: But you remember the details.
0: I remember him bouncing me on his knee, and I remember Pipsqueak. He called me Pipsqueak. And my father was like, you shouldn't know that.
2: I mean, that's
0: like,
2: really
0: I don't know
2: young
0: what to tell
2: it.
0: You. He's like, you're right.
2: Really
0: he called
2: young.
0: You Pipsqueak. But you would too. He died when I was 5.
2: Yeah.
3: Damn, you remember that?
2: That's cool.
0: I remember
3: 24
0: that.
3: Months old, and you're like,
2: that feels
3: remember
2: weird.
3: Like it was yesterday.
2: Because I don't even
3: it
2: think doesn't... you start talking. Like, how much are you even talking at that point? Like, not in full sentences and stuff.
0: No.
2: You remember.
0: Yeah. No, but I remember Pipsqueak.
2: I remember 3.5 because my brother, only because, and it's, I remember this because my brother, my younger brother is 3.5 years younger than I am. And my mom was pregnant or whatever. And the memory I have is of me and my older brother going like in the middle of the night. In my little brain, it was the middle of the night. It was dark out, whatever. And we had to go stay and sleep over at someone's house because she was going to the hospital. And they told me, your little baby brother's going to be here. It wasn't even, I didn't know his brother. Your baby, whatever, is going to be here. She's pregnant. She's giving birth or whatever they said. And I remember saying, oh, okay. And then we had to literally sleep on the floor. Like, I have a vivid memory of sleeping next to my older brother on the floor because my mom was going to give birth. So, I mean, I guess, but three and
3: was
2: a half
3: that,
2: is still...
3: the prick who didn't come see you when he was visiting?
2: No, that's my older brother.
3: Oh, okay.
2: Yeah, he's
3: okay.
2: A year older than I am. My younger brother was the, to put it so everybody understands, that's the person who was in prison.
3: Yeah.
2: But yeah, so I mean, I thought that was like really cutting it close, 3.5. That doesn't feel right.
0: Yeah, I started playing soccer when I was 4.
3: Oh, wow.
0: And I remember everything about that. I remember the uniform. We had blue shirts. I remember having a kick with my father was my coach, one of the coaches, which is funny because he know nothing, but we're 4, so how much do they really need
3: that's
0: to know?
3: That's true.
0: And that, you know, that's when you're at that age where everybody's just moving in packs.
3: Yeah.
0: You know, everybody, there's no positions really. Yeah. Everybody's just moving.
3: Chasing the ball. Yeah.
0: I remember having a kick with him on the sideline and hitting him in the nuts and him dropping to the ground. I remember that.
2: But what did you have for dinner last Friday?
0: No idea.
3: He remembers that though.
0: I remember, you know, warm up shooting and either like kicking it over the net and thinking that was good. Not that it was scoring goals, but that I was able to get the ball over the net, and then having teammates who were like 2 years older, and you're like, you know, you're not supposed to do that. Like, that's not a good thing. I'm like, in hindsight, I'm like, why are you wrecking my mojo, man? Yeah. I was feeling good for 4 years old. Why you gotta put up on my parade, douchebag?
3: Man, those are old memories. I don't know how you remember all that.
2: And it was 1973 or something. Like, yeah. 4 or 5 or
3: like,
2: whatever.
3: I remember stuff. I have a great memory of my childhood and stuff, but like, I don't think I go back past 5. Maybe
0: when did you start playing ball?
3: I didn't start playing ball till we moved out here in the 90s, early 90s.
0: So you're like 6'7"?
3: Yeah. No, I was older. I was in third grade when we got here.
2: Okay, you have memories before third grade.
3: Yeah. Okay. Yeah, of course. Yeah, I have memories in Canada and all that stuff, but
2: I feel like
3: not like 5.
2: I feel like
3: younger.
2: Preschool, like 4-ish, like late 4, early 5 is around the first memories, right? Like, is that normal?
0: I remember I started nursery school in, because my mother had me in there 2 years. So one of it was more like a childcare kind of thing. Oh. And I remember having to go downstairs in this church and crying because I didn't want to be there.
2: Aw, little and JP, then, sad. Doesn't
0: yeah. And then we went someplace else and I told my mother I had no friends. And I cried again.
2: Oh, why didn't you make
0: and
2: friends?
0: Then, I did, but I told her I didn't have any friends, so I didn't want to go anymore. And then she went and talked to the people at the school. She's like, what are you talking about? He's got tons of friends. I was like, bunch of dicks.
2: Why did you want to go?
0: Like,
2: then?
0: I was already conniving at 3 and 4 years old.
2: Already trying to work the system. It was in your blood. You saw it, therefore you did it.
0: Yep.
2: I was different. I was so excited to go to school. Shocker.
0: Of course.
3: Yeah. Oh, my God.
2: I was so excited. I remember my memory about being dropped off at preschool was... I fully could not comprehend how, because we have to take naps. They make you take a nap. And then, like, how are these people sleeping? We're in school. There's toys. There's books. There's stuff to be learned. Like, I was so excited. Like, how is anybody late? And they were all passed out. And I'm like, come on, get nap time over with. Let's go.
3: Yeah, I think I remember kindergarten for sure. Like, vivid memories. Because that was also where I realized, like, yo, girls are kind of cute. I remember at a young age.
2: You weren't gay.
3: The first girl that I had a crush on, her name was Jade. It was just little cute blonde girl with blue eyes. She was, you know,
2: girls are kind of cute.
3: She was Hitler's wet dream, and I saw her, and me and her became like crushes for the longest time before I left Canada.
2: We would go on little dates,
3: and our parents would be like, oh, what are we gonna do for the wedding and stuff.
0: I had to start.
2: Where's she now? That's what I want to know.
3: Married and happily married.
0: I got into girls. I was in fourth grade, and they made us for whatever reason. It's, you know, it's a long time ago. It's fourth grade is probably, what, 1982, maybe? And they made us do square dancing.
2: Oh, I like the square dancing. We did the same thing.
0: It was terrible.
2: We did the same thing.
0: I had a do-si-do, but you had to match up with the girls. And then I always made myself match up with this girl, Dawn.
2: You had to do the math. You had to see, look in line where she was lined up.
0: And then...
2: You know, her memory right now of that is that she's talking to someone saying, remember doing square dancing in this... Freaking guy JP always tried to line up with me. I tried to avoid him, but he wouldn't stop.
0: Right. We lived down the block from each other, too, so that made it a little bit...
2: You knew familiar.
0: Yeah. But I remember in that same class, while we were doing... this was awful. While we were doing that square dancing, you know, you had to change for gym. Even in fourth grade, you had to change for gym. And I got caught wearing underoos.
2: Oh, mistake.
0: I got caught wearing underoos.
2: Mistake. Why were you wearing underoos, though? That's on you, fool.
0: Well, it was on my mother. I wasn't arguing about my underwear at that point. You know, I wasn't buying my own stuff, so it was there. I didn't have the matching undershirt, because that's what underoos were.
2: Yeah.
0: But I think there was like either Spider-Man or Superman
2: Shazam.
0: On my underwear.
2: There was Hell Shazam. Yeah. Mm-hmm.
0: And when I tell you Thunderdome,
2: oh, sure.
0: Boom. That was my first experience with knowing that I lived in a place where you had to bring your A game or you were going to get crucified.
2: You can't do-si-do.
3: I remember going to a sleepover at my friend's house, and then when he had his boxers on, he looked at me and I had like my Batman underwear. He's like, what the hell is that? Like,
2: Batman.
3: What, we're not doing this anymore? And I remember going home to my mom and like, Mom, what are boxers and how do I get them?
0: Right. Oh, man.
2: Yeah.
0: Those memories.
2: It can be. I feel like just hearing the little bit that we heard to like right now, like Thunder. I knew Thunderdome was a thing. I just thought it was in high school. But like for you to be like from the beginning, like you never could relax. You could never be silly.
0: No,
2: that's you have to be silly when you were a little kid. Like that's the whole point of little kidness.
0: Nope.
2: You're worried about underwear.
0: In fourth grade.
2: It's a bit early.
0: Oh God.
2: I was the tallest person in my fourth grade class. Boom.
3: What?
2: You heard me. Boom. You know how they line you up all in a
3: No way.
2: I was at the very end.
0: I want to see the class
2: picture. Fourth grade? Fourth grade.
0: I want to see the class picture of that.
3: Yeah.
0: There's nobody listening right now that believes that story.
2: Why would I lie about that, first of all? But second of all, I don't have pictures from fourth grade, but I have that memory. Like all
3: Where was this? Ohio?
2: Iowa.
3: Iowa?
2: Yes.
3: Oh, man. So they only had like four kids in the class.
2: No, there was probably a good 20.
3: Oh.
2: A good 20 people, and I was the tallest, and it was awesome.
3: JP, you believe that?
2: And then every year.
3: No. I'm going to need receipts.
0: Did your growth get stunted because of the thyroid issue?
2: Yes.
0: It did, huh?
2: Yes. I would have been taller, but not, you know, I was never going to be tall. But yeah. I would definitely be taller than my mom, who's 5 feet tall, according to the doctor.
0: Hmm. Yeah, they also told my son he's going to be 6'2". That didn't happen.
2: Yeah.
0: And he come up, Dad, doctor says I'm going to be 6'2". I go, no, you're not. He was so mad at me. Like, looking at me like, what? I go, yeah, you're not going to be 6'2". Yeah.
3: He said, you're going to make it to 62. That's what it's
0: saying. Right. You're not going to be 6'2". And he stopped at 5. I think he's 5'8 or 5'9".
2: Is that taller than you?
0: No.
3: After a while, did you start calling like, hey, what up, 6'2"? Knowing that he didn't hit it.
0: What's up, underachiever?
3: Hey, 6'2", can you get that off the fridge for me?
0: Oh, no? Sorry. Rude. Here's a stool. We'll be right back.

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0: 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About a half hour away, we'll get to top 10 list today, actually.
1: Nice.
0: We will do a top 10 list.
2: What a top 10 list.
0: I think I got a good one. It might suck, but we'll see. 800-771-1025. That is the phone number you want to jump in on the conversations. We always appreciate that.
1: Watch this.
3: What would you, when you guys think, like, I don't want to say it, but I'm going to say it. White people hobbies that you would never do. Mm. One of the top ones, bungee jumping, come to mind?
2: I'm not doing
3: no goddamn bungee jumping.
0: I've never bungee jumped per se. I mean, I did something like a slingshot kind of thing.
3: Yeah, it doesn't count.
0: But
3: like, it is because they throw you. But like, this is like bungee jump. You jump off like a cliff and stuff.
4: My whole thought is my back, because like it all, and I mean not even that, my whole body, everything's jostling. All the gravity, you're going to go down, then you're going to go up, and then you're going to go down until you settle up.
3: Yeah.
4: That just seems to be rattling my old body way too much.
3: Like, I just think of everything that could go wrong.
4: Yeah. And yeah.
3: When I was doing prep,
0: I love how you called it white people hobbies.
3: Yeah, well, because I don't know any brother in my life that went and bungee jumped.
4: I think of what's that? Cricket.
3: What
4: is that? Like the where you, or no? What's in the backyard?
3: The
4: and you have the balls that you have a mallet croquet.
0: Oh, croquet.
4: But
0: you're talking,
4: yeah.
0: No, yeah. You're talking about cricket. Is the sport?
4: No, I'm
0: different.
4: Talking about croquet.
3: Yeah,
4: I meant to say croquet.
3: Okay,
0: Oh, you're talking about as for white people hobbies?
4: Yes.
0: White people sports.
4: I don't know anybody who plays croquet in the backyard.
0: Yeah, me neither.
3: So I saw this story. It happened in Brazil. This girl.
0: I saw it too.
3: Oh, you saw this?
0: Yeah, man.
3: Monica, did you see this?
4: Yeah.
3: Oh, okay, yeah.
4: Hard to miss.
3: So this girl, Maria, she's out there with her fiance in this bungee jump place in Brazil. I believe she's from there, though, right?
0: Mm-hmm.
3: Yeah.
0: Yes.
3: So before she goes out there, she has this post she puts on social media, like, kind of hinting, like, she's about to go bungee jumping and all this. Ends up going to do it. And when she jumps, well, when they throw her off, someone goes, her cord's not attached. And she plummeted it, obviously, her turned down 130 feet.
0: Oh, my God.
4: I wonder if she heard it. And if she, and it was too late, obviously.
3: Oh, man. Like when she jumped down, she heard someone say, the cord.
4: Oh, and then
0: you're going so fast.
3: Oh, yeah, and the wind.
0: I would think that you didn't. I was wondering.
4: But then when does she know? Yeah.
0: Well, that's what my thought process. At one point, does that kick in?
4: I don't know.
0: And you don't. Because you see the ground coming up fast or the water coming up fast. See, now, did she land in the water? Were they doing it over water?
3: I thought it was over like a wooded area.
0: That's even worse.
3: Yeah.
0: That's even worse. Because what did they have to, and I'm not trying to be a hump, I'm being honest. Did they have to like get a spatula to pick this girl up?
4: Come on.
3: And the crazy thing is,
0: think Monica, 135.
4: I know, but jeez.
3: And her fiance had to see that.
0: Watch it.
3: Just his fiance plummeting to the earth. You know,
4: dude, is this? Do they go to jail? Like, is this a, like a?
0: I would think so.
3: Yeah. So
0: it's got to be here. It would at minimum be negligence.
3: Yeah. Six people were arrested. Two of them tried to run, and they had to get a helicopter and go through the area. It was like a wooded area, like I said, and they had to go find these guys.
4: Mm.
3: Six of them.
0: Mm. Yeah, and I'm sure they're investigating the fiance too.
3: Oh, you think
0: know?
3: So?
0: Did he pay them off to chuck them off without tying them up? You know?
3: Yeah.
0: Without time. Although they would be stupid to take that, because there's no way you're not getting caught.
3: Yeah.
0: There's no way.
3: That's
0: That story was crazy.
3: I would never bungee jump. I would skydive before I bungee jump, as crazy that sounds.
4: No, it doesn't. Well,
0: that was the other story. Did you see the plane full of skydivers crashed?
3: No.
0: I think it was in Kansas City.
3: No.
0: Plane full of 12 skydivers on the plane. They all died.
3: Like, so they just crashed in the air with another thing?
0: I believe the plane crashed.
3: When they were taking off, or they crashed into something, like a building?
0: I only saw the headline. Here it is. Give me one second.
3: There's been a lot of crashes this weekend with like planes. It's not like a military plane went down, killed people. That rapper guy, Oliver Tree, and the helicopter.
0: 11 passengers and a pilot were killed after the plane climbed about 100 feet and then crashed to the ground at the Butler Memorial Airport, Missouri. So, yeah, it was outside of Kansas City. So it just got up 100, and I guess with the way it hit, whatever it was, it must have blown up. 11 skydivers and a pilot.
4: All gone. Wow.
0: Meanwhile, I was driving home, and I just saw a whole bunch of people skydiving over the highway I was driving on.
3: Oh, that's kind of cool.
0: Mm. And I'm like, that looks pretty cool.
3: Yeah.
0: That looks pretty cool.
3: Have you ever seen the squirrel suits? That's cool. I would never do it, but that looks cool.
0: That either.
3: Yeah, no. I think you had to train years before you could just jump off something with that.
0: Well, at some point, you have to do it for the first time.
3: That's, yeah.
0: What kind of training? You either got to do it or you don't do it.
3: Yeah, I wonder what kind of training.
0: Right?
3: Yeah.
0: Monica, have you ever seen those squirrel outfits?
4: No.
0: Where they just, they have on an outfit, but they put their arms out and it's like a wing.
4: Oh.
0: And they just glide.
4: That would feel like the closest thing. Oh, maybe I have seen those. I didn't see squirrel, but yeah, I guess they are squirrels.
3: Yeah, the squirrels.
0: Right, like a flying squirrel. They look like the flying squirrels.
4: I feel like the one thing I did was, and it's not like that at all, but like was the, I was sitting down and then we were tethered to a boat. You know what I mean? I did that in Mexico.
0: Oh, snooba.
4: Water.
0: Oh.
4: Snooba. No, over water. We're in the air and there was a big long.
0: Parasailing.
4: Or whatever, yeah.
0: Parasailing.
4: It was amazing. And it was just, like my ex was terrified. We were on our honeymoon. He was terrified. But I'm like, just look around and there's this ocean. And it was absolutely gorgeous.
0: Right.
4: It was absolutely gorgeous.
3: The biggest F no, and I think we've mentioned this, hot air balloon. I'm never getting one of those.
4: I don't know. I feel like I would like
3: what?
4: That.
0: I'm dying
4: like
0: to.
3: You too?
4: Like yeah.
3: Oh my God. You guys enjoy. Enjoy.
0: We were supposed to, when my wife and I went out to California for her birthday, that was the plan. We were supposed to go do it. And because of weather, they weren't taking off, so we didn't do it.
4: Now, what is...
3: You're using a fabric balloon that is being ignited by a fire to catch it to go in the air, and you're in a basket.
4: I know.
3: And you guys think that sounds fun.
4: Yeah.
3: That sounds insane.
4: And honestly, what I would really like to do if I'm going to do something like that is go to... I think it's Albuquerque has like an annual hot air balloon fest, and there's like beautiful different scene. Because, I mean, you're right there in the mountains and the sunsets and the beautiful, big, huge balloons. And I feel like that would be... amazing.
0: They usually go up around sunrise.
4: Yeah, or sunrise maybe, yeah.
0: Yeah, they're all there in the morning. Gorgeous. That looks, it does look pretty cool.
4: I would do
0: that. The only thing I've done that would be a little bit, when I was younger, before I had kids, the skydiving thing was like a bucket list thing. And then once I had kids, I was like, yeah, I'm not doing that. If I wanted to do it now as I'm older, now that the kids can, you know, be on their own, maybe.
4: I feel like thinking that way is, I guess, acknowledging. I don't know. Like, then why would you do it at all if you even think there's a millimeter of a chance that you're going to die? Otherwise, just do it because it doesn't matter if you have kids or not. You're going to survive it.
0: Yeah, it's just, you know, God forbid something does happen because it could. I didn't want to leave my children without a father.
4: But then you also should just never want to do it because it could happen, even if you don't have kids. People who don't have any kids, if it's happened to them.
0: Yeah, listen, it's just the thought process. It's the same reason why, you know, yes, I'm going to be an organ donor, but you can't have my eyes. It doesn't make any sense.
4: I know. That's yeah, because he wants to be able to see in the afterworld.
3: Oh.
0: You didn't know that, Diz?
3: No.
0: There's a lot of science behind that.
4: No, there's really not at all. At all.
0: Yeah.
4: Glad you said that because people call, and I, listen, readily admit there are things that just don't make sense, and I say it and I believe them, whatever. But, like, that's one thing that makes zero sense.
0: I know.
4: I'm going to need your balls.
0: Leave me. Let me have my thing.
4: Yeah.
0: There's a lot of things you say, Monica, that make no sense.
4: 100% agree.
0: Right.
4: So, but also, I get mocked heavily for it. So therefore, you deserve to be mocked heavily.
0: I'm not saying I don't. I know it doesn't make any sense. Mm. I know it's stupid. Mm. You can't have my eyes. Simple as
4: you
0: that.
4: You know what? I want... What? Never mind. I mean, this,
0: what?
4: I would really like it if somehow, some way... people like, oh shoot, he said or I thought he meant all of it, and then they took your eyes, and then in the afterlife, wherever you are, you notice, oh, they took my eyes but I can still see. Oh, okay.
3: No, I hope it's the other way. They take it and then we get up there, I have to introduce you as blind JP and go, this is JP, someone took his eyes.
0: Yeah,
3: I'm sorry.
0: I get up there, I make it to heaven, and St. Peter's like, here's a stick and a dog, good luck.
3: Like, JP, you're missing it, so beautiful up here.
0: Right.
4: That's rude. So if you could only see the beautiful sun. Yeah.
0: Right.
4: Horrible.
0: The glory, the sun, the clouds.
3: Yeah.
4: But again,
3: all the girls are beautiful and naked, JP. You would love it here.
4: Right. But you don't have, you know, any, you don't have a lip, you have no other organs. So somehow you're functioning no problem with no other organs. Your whole body is intact, but your eyes mean that you can't see.
0: No, it's my spirit, but my spirit needs to see.
3: I get it.
0: My spirit doesn't need anything else. It just needs eyes to get around.
4: Who said that? Where is that written?
0: It doesn't have to be written.
4: Okay.
0: I made the whole thing up. I have a friend of mine who's a doctor. I have a friend of mine who's a doctor, and he won't be an organ donor.

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2: I'm looking for a job.
3: I know how he got it. You'll hate the answer.
2: He knows somebody.
3: Yeah, his mom used to be like a CEO of one of the hospitals. And that definitely helped.
2: How you get the job.
3: Helped grease the skids for him.
2: My skids are so dry.
3: It's been a while, huh?
2: I don't have any hookups at all, is what I'm saying. There's nothing is greased.
3: What about, didn't you have a meat guy?
4: What?
3: For a while?
2: Amika. Oh, I did have Amika. I forgot about him. Nice. By the way, one of the nicest guys you'll ever meet, too. He would hook me up with literal meat, like groceries, like bags and bags of, like, not just meat, but like groceries and good quality.
3: What?
2: Yeah, that was amazing.
3: Speaking of meat, I had my first Costco hot dog over the weekend.
2: Best you'll ever have aside Salem.
3: Did you have it?
2: I've had it, yes.
5: You had a Sheboing Boing?
3: I didn't have a Sheboing. I had the Sheboing Boing. I didn't like it.
2: Oh, well, then you'd something.
3: I didn't like it, but you're used to opening your mouth that way. That's a big hot dog.
2: That's why I like it.
4: Oh, yeah, you'd have loved the watch party.
3: That's like you have to like unhinge your jaw.
2: Okay.
3: That was too much.
2: I'll grease the skids. the Costco hot dogs can be, you can buy them, that brand.
3: That's what she did.
2: In Costco.
3: Yeah. Yeah, she bought them. She bought them.
2: I'm looking at
3: home,
2: a Costco membership.
3: Put them on the grill. Go do it.
2: And it's like $2.50 or something for a hot dog and a Coke or something, right?
4: Something like that. It's
3: either $1.50 or $2.50. Yeah, hot dog and a Coke.
4: Cheap.
3: Hot dog and a soda.
2: Now I'm going to want a Sheboing Boing.
3: Go get yourself a Sheboing Boing.
2: I got to get Chipotle after work. And by that I mean I have to. Because the morning show had a whole conversation about how to say it correctly. And they weren't sure if they were saying it right. So they said the word Chipotle like, I don't know, 500,000 times.
3: Yeah.
2: And every time they kept saying it, I'm like, I got to get Chipotle. Literally going
4: after it.
2: Yeah,
4: yeah,
2: 100% getting Chipotle.
3: I do believe they call that the Jedi mind trick.
2: It was. It did. It worked on me. Don't care.
3: It's JP, Monica, Dizzy, 102.5 The Bone, Real Raw Radio. 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

0: 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We will do a top 10 list in just a few minutes. But in the meantime, we've had John's been on hold. What's going on, John?
1: Hey, how you doing,
0: Jason? All right, what's up?
1: Yeah, I was just commenting on Monica's little thing there on the air balloon.
0: Oh, the hot air balloons? What about it?
1: The hot air balloons. That she would go up in that, but she can't go over a bridge.
2: True.
0: That is a very interesting
1: take.
0: Why is
1: that? I mean, it's safer going over the bridge than it would be going up in that hot air balloon.
2: In my head, the bridge equals death. In the hot air balloon, it seems fun. And it makes no sense. First to admit it.
1: No, it doesn't.
2: It is.
0: No. That's a really good point. Thanks, John. Yeah. That's a good take.
2: You know what's funny is while I was saying it, I realized, but I also feel the same way. When I was parasailing, zero fears. It was beautiful. I loved it. But
0: parasailing, at least you're attached to a parachute.
2: Yeah.
0: So you got that going for you.
2: Yeah.
0: The only thing that can happen is the air can get, like, if it gets, like, detached, the only thing that can really happen is the air can just float you away further, and then you land in the parachute gets on top of you and
2: down.
0: You get scared and you drown.
2: Yeah, it was, I don't know if how survivable the fall is. We were way up there, like way up there, and hitting would definitely do some damage. But I don't
0: care. Always feels like, because you can't really judge it, it always feels like when I went cliff diving cliff jumping in Jamaica, I thought I was about a mile and a half in the air. It was 35 feet.
3: Oh, man.
0: You know, I found out later on it was 35 feet. There was two you can jump from, and the other one was like literally 20 feet high or 15 feet high or whatever. But I felt like you're in the air like forever. But it turned, like I said, I was like, oh, 35 feet.
4: Were you nervous to jump?
0: No, I was bombed.
3: Because you're like, it's a mile up.
0: I was bombed. We were high and drinking. I was in Jamaica. In my heyday, I was in Jamaica.
3: I love how you're like, yeah, we were getting drunk and jumping off high places.
0: Off of cliffs. Right. Remember I told you I made out with the chick? I was like on a booze cruise and I made out with the chick all the way back?
3: Oh, yeah. Oh, that was this? Long.
0: Yeah, that was that day.
3: That was a fun day.
0: That was at a Rick's Cafe, it's called.
2: You remember that, but you don't remember.
0: Yeah, no, I remember that vividly. Jumping off that cliff. That place is great.
2: Your journal that day. Your diary. I made out all the way home and cliff dived high AF. It was a
0: same
2: good day.
0: Mm-hmm. Got into a cab in Jamaica with my buddy Chuck on a quest to get Mama Brown's mushroom tea. And then the Jamaican guy, the cab driver, started talking about how he's only had to kill one person. What? And then we had to go full blown New York on him.
2: What's
0: just
2: that
0: to
2: mean?
0: Like, huh?
2: What's that mean?
0: Just went.
2: Start talking like this and over here.
0: Just attitude and, yeah, you know, guns and like just stuff to just make sure that we weren't going to be. We had no business getting in that cab in Jamaica. That anything. I was just thinking about this last night and I don't know why. We could have easily disappeared off the planet and nobody would have known anything.
2: I think of things like that when I was at the time it didn't seem like anything, but looking back, like how that was not smart and I could have died.
0: Oh, we easily could have been murdered.
2: Yeah,
0: robbed and murdered. Oh, the thing was, I don't know how much cash you were going to get off of us. We were kids, you know. Chances are we went on that trip on a school on a shoestring budget, but we had money for mushrooms.
2: Yeah, priorities.
0: Food, we go food. Into this shack, and there's. So it's Miss Brown's. We thought it was Mama Brown's. It was Miss Brown's mushroom tea. And you go in there, and there's nothing there. It's just a shack. And on the counter, there was just basically in like a cake stand, you know, with a glass lid on top of it.
2: I understand.
0: Was one fried fish with teeth.
2: Like the head was still on it.
0: It was one whole fried fish.
2: Yeah.
0: And it was just staring at you with its eyes missing. See what I'm saying? And and just like teeth. And I remember we said, you know, we just want to get some tea. And he's like, mild, regular, or extra strength. I'm looking at my buddy Chuck. He's like, let's go regular. So we went with regular.
3: Ugh, pussies.
0: And we bought two. Yeah, absolutely. We didn't know where we were.
2: We barely survived the cab ride. And there's a fish right there. I'm taking the regular.
0: Right. That's what we did. And then they basically just... I guess they brew it in the back and they use recycled 16-ounce like Pepsi bottles. God, I'm sure
2: like
0: they were never cleaned.
2: A plastic bottle? Tea was in a plastic bottle?
0: Well, like I said, they're not. This is not anywhere legit, Monica. They just.
2: Yeah, that's weird.
0: Maybe if we're lucky, they rinsed it underwater.
3: Oh, probably
0: before
3: not.
0: Before they filled it with the tea.
2: You mean they didn't have a saucer and a little plate and a and your
0: no.
2: pinky was up? And, okay.
0: They just handed us two bottles and we went on a merry way. We got back in the cab and the cab took us back to Rick's.
2: Were you high at the end of the cab ride?
0: Probably. If I was a betting man, that whole trip that's all it was. There was a while where I only traveled to places where weed was legal. I know you don't picture that for me, but that's where I was in my life at that time.
2: No, I don't picture you free-willing like that. I don't picture you being
0: right.
2: Who cares? Go with like I don't picture you doing that. So that
0: Correct.
2: Part to me, I feel like I'd have fun with that JP who's like, "Okay, screw it, let's go." And I don't know why you got to do it in another country, but
0: yeah, I don't even know who that JP is now.
2: But that was a fun
0: And
2: JP.
0: I hate talking about myself in the third person, but I
2: It was fun. It was a fun JP.
0: Yes.
2: Experienced life.
0: Yes.
2: That's nothing wrong with that.
0: But I was always, there was always nerves, but I would just, at that point I was drinking what I was smoking, so it probably just didn't come out. It's when I dialed back to drinking where I started making more sane decisions. Like it was, let's be honest, getting in that cab to go buy drugs was a poor decision.
2: It was.
0: In another country.
2: But now you have a fun story.
0: Yeah. Nick on line one, what's up?
4: Hey guys, love your show.
0: Thank you.
4: I got a story about parasailing. Years ago, on Clearwater Beach, one of those broke loose from a tow vehicle. And then, of course, they sailed to the ground, but they hit a building before they got to the ground. It blew towards the hotels.
2: Oh.
4: That was like 10, 15 years ago.
0: And did they survive? Did they survive it?
4: I think it was true. It was a tandem, and I think one of them didn't make it, if I remember right.
0: No.
4: But
2: yeah.
4: They hit hard.
2: Yeah.
4: It was ugly.
0: Well, thanks for the buzzkill, Nick. Take care, man. Frank on line two. What's up? Excuse me.
5: Hey, JP. How you doing, Monica?
0: Hey.
5: Real quick, I think that's that area of Jamaica and they grill, Rick's Cafe mm-hmm. and all. I think it got beat up really bad with that last storm.
2: Oh.
5: Really bad.
2: Oh, no.
5: I'm not even sure if Rick's is still in operation after all of those years.
0: Yeah, that was around. I'm actually just... I just Googled it. It was around since 1974.
5: Oh, my God. Are you old?
0: Yeah. So 1974.
5: I went in 80 and 81. And I, too, jumped off the cliff. And I, too, did very stupid things. And
2: oh
5: I'm happy to be alive.
2: You're both yeah. here.
0: There you go.
5: Yeah.
0: That would
5: Well,
0: that
5: look, you guys have a great day, huh?
0: Thanks, man.
2: Dude, if there's no more Mama's Pepsi tea, drug-induced tea Pepsi bottle.
0: Well, that was just anymore. A place we were hanging out. We got in the cab and went somewhere from there. I didn't buy the drugs at Rick's.
2: Oh.
0: No, we had to take a cab ride.
2: No, it was
0: from,
2: the Mama's. The Mama's, that's what I'm talking about. And they served it in a Pepsi bottle. No
0: right,
2: more Mama's.
0: I don't know about Mama's. Rick's is still, that's the one that's gone. There was another place. There's a place called the Soggy Dollar in the British Virgin Islands that got what? This place is so, like, legendary. They're known for their, did you ever drink a painkiller?
2: Yes. Oh my
0: okay.
2: God, I forgot about those.
0: They're known for their painkillers.
2: That's like that's a 21-year-old drink. Like that's you don't.
3: Oh, I held the painkiller.
0: I drank them like crazy.
2: There's like a crap ton of alcohol in there, right?
0: Yeah, there's a bunch of alcohol. What's in it? Hold on.
2: This was me pouring the liquor, by the way. This was not what it looks.
0: I know. I saw that.
2: What it looks like pouring all the bottles in. Yeah.
3: Just rum. It's just rum.
2: I thought there was a lie.
0: No, it's more than that. Hold on.
2: Am I thinking of painkiller or am I thinking of? Because I feel like the frozen, there's a frozen version of it as well.
0: It is a creamy blend of dark rum, pineapple juice, orange juice, and cream of coconut.
2: It's too much sugar.
0: And it's finished off with nutmeg on top. And it is a delicious drink.
2: It's too much sugar. How much
0: and
2: sugar?
0: It, yeah, but you know, you're out there and you're doing it and it just works. You know, you drink a few of them and call it a day, but this place is called the Soggy Dollar. It's a very famous place, and it's called the Soggy Dollars because you can't get there from land. Like, you have to take a boat and then jump off and then get off the boat and then go. And that place got wiped away in a hurricane a few years ago, and within 24 hours, there was a GoFundMe page to get that place back up and running.
2: Wow.
0: In 24 hours.
2: You're not the only one who enjoyed it.
0: And it was the first thing that was rebuilt on the island after the storm.
2: Yeah.
0: You would love that place.
2: I feel like it's beloved. It should. Is it iconic? Is it legendary?
0: Yes.
2: Is it, you know what I mean? Is it like how many, like I said, you're not the only one who enjoyed it there. Like, it's not a secret.
0: Right.
2: I don't think.
0: And they have a camera. Like, you want to talk, you want to get into a good mood? They got a camera set up on the website where you just have a view of what's going on that
2: day.
0: I
2: love that. Like in Key West, there's a bar in Key West that has that. I love that. You can watch people live as it's happening.
0: I'll send this to you, Monica. You'll love this. I'll send it to both of you. Do it in a minute. All right, let's get to top 10 list, shall we?
2: Okay.
3: Ooh.
0: Top 10 list. Okay. I have in front of me the top 10 pieces of technology that we use in 2026 that were not around in 1999. Top 10 pieces of technology used in 2026 that was not around in 1999.
2: Then obviously is the phones, right?
0: Smartphones, number 3. There you go. Diz.
3: The Apple Watches.
0: Apple Watches did not make the list.
2: Google has one too.
0: What'd you say?
2: Google has one too. It'd be a smartwatch in general, right?
3: Yeah.
0: You just can't give Apple their flowers, can you?
2: I don't like them.
0: All right. 800-771-1025.
2: Moment to mock you for saying give them their flowers, because if I said that, the world would end.
0: Why?
2: You mock me when I say things like that. Don't act like you don't.
0: Give them their flowers? I would... Okay,
2: right.
0: If you say so.
2: All right, never mind. I'm completely wrong.
0: I don't know about that. Listen, have we mocked before? Yeah. Would I necessarily mock over that? I don't know if that would cross my mind.
2: The fact that you know that is what I'm saying. Like, typically you don't know those sayings, right? Why are we acting like you know all of how people say things?
0: I'm not saying I know all. I know that one. Can I tell you?
3: Give him his flowers. He gets it.
0: Thank you very much. I'll take my flowers now. Well, you got to do it, man. But he's laughing at me, too. But you both suck.
3: No, I'm not laughing at you. I thought it was just funny that we had a discussion about this.
2: So annoying.
0: Top 10 list. One more time. Top 10 pieces of technology used in 2026 that were not around in 1999. 800-771-1025. It's JP, 1025 The Bone. 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
6: And now, back to JP.
0: Jesus Christ. There we go. Here we go. We got the top 10 list for today. We have a top 10 pieces of technology that were used in 2026 that were not around in 19 that are used in 2026 that were not around in 1999. 800-771-1025. Let's go with Doug on line one.
18: Tablets.
0: Yeah, buddy. What?
18: Tablets.
0: No. Sorry. It's Sean, line two.
19: Hey, JP, what's up, buddy?
0: What's up, man?
19: Tablets was my guess. I was going to go with that, but since that's taken, GPS.
0: GPS is number seven.
2: We were really out there raw dogging the roads, man. We were screwed. What would happen? We had to like rely on some stranger's house. Hey, knock, knock, knock. Can I use your phone? Or, hey, gas station. Which way do I go? Random employee could be lying to me. Like, we just...
3: That's true. I remember taking road trips with my parents to Canada, and like my mom had to basically be like holding the map. With the map quest.
2: It's all big and in the way.
3: It was so like interesting to see that. I'm always thought. I wonder if it's going to be like when I do that. Never had to.
0: At that point, you know, at first when I started driving the vans for the radio station, we had Hagstrom's, the Hagstrom maps.
2: I don't know what that is.
0: It's like a giant map. Not giant, but it's in a binder, and you have to like put in what you're looking for, and then there was a grid, and you had to then find it on the map.
2: Oh, like G7 and whatever, and you go down, and that's how you figure out the roads or whatever?
0: Yeah, and then there was another one.
2: That's too
0: and
2: much.
0: Then that went to like go to yahoo.com, put in directions, and then you'd have to print out the directions.
2: Yeah, but then you have to read that.
0: And then you got
2: to
0: read it while you're driving. It was a good time.
2: Highlight the important stuff or memorize part of it.
0: Jose, line three.
20: High definition televisions?
2: Yes.
0: HD TVs, no, but I think it's all, well, I'll give it to you. Smart TVs.
2: Yeah.
0: Same concept.
2: Yeah.
0: All the smart TVs are HD. That's number one, actually.
2: TVs come a long way. Five.
21: Hi, Roombas?
0: Not in the top 10. Even though we have two of them in our house. Because, you know.
2: It seems very Jetsons. Like, as a kid, telling me that there's an automatic vacuum cleaner that just does its own thing, and if it bumps into something, it goes the other way. And, like, that seems very Jetsons-y. Futuristic.
0: We have one that's half vacuum cleaner, half mop. How's that for
2: it
0: fancy?
2: It wets the floor? Like, it gets... Wasn't the one named Abercrombie or Al...
0: Oh, I don't know.
2: Bumbledore? It was named after...
0: No, not Bumbledore.
2: Is it after Harry Potter or something?
0: No, Abacus. It was after the Birdcage. Agador?
2: Yeah, there we go.
0: From the movie The Birdcage?
2: Yeah.
0: Chris, line six.
22: It was looking for the fleshlight.
0: The fleshlight, no, unfortunately. Did not make the top 10.
2: That list is bunk.
0: Marine Rob, line seven.
23: So does this have to be a physical device or just in general?
0: Piece of technology. So just in general.
23: Okay, so I was going to say streaming services.
0: Streaming services is number six.
2: Yeah, that's true.
0: There you go. Let's do Mike, line eight.
24: Hello, all. How's everybody doing?
0: What's happening?
24: Not much. My guess is AI.
0: AI is number 10.
2: Yeah. Yeah.
0: And coming on strong.
2: Yep.
0: Let's do Jesse line one.
2: Jesse's gone.
0: Jason line two.
1: Hey, I'm thinking the Keurig, the new fancy coffee machines.
0: No, sorry. No Keurig. Rich, line three.
4: Wi-Fi networks?
0: That's what I thought, too, when I was making the list, and because it wasn't on what I had looked up, and it turns out that came out, or it was available in 1997 and became more mainstream in 1999. Mm. Because I was looking at the list, I'm like, this doesn't make any sense. Wi-Fi's got to be there. Nope, just came out. It came out in, like, available in 1999. Mm. Chris, line four?
4: Smartphones?
0: No. Oh, we already got it. Yes. Sorry about that. Smartphones were number three. I apologize. There's a lot going on when I have to do a top 10 list. My apologies. Jesse, line six.
17: Hey there. Jesse here from Northport. Hi, thinking cryptocurrency.
2: Well, yeah.
0: No.
2: Oh, I didn't make the list.
0: Not in the top 10. I guess maybe it's just not as mass appeal. You know, think about it. Like, everybody's got a smartphone. Everybody's got a smart TV at this point. Everybody's got GPS one way or another. It's on your phone. It's in your car. Steve, line seven.
18: Hey, how about COVID masks?
0: No.
2: I mean, masks like that existed for surgeons forever, right?
0: I think he's being a wise ass.
2: Oh.
20: Yeah, I think he was trying to be funny.
2: How is that funny?
20: I don't know. Ask him. Call him back.
0: Right.
2: I was taking him seriously. Oh, my God.
0: Mike, line eight.
25: How about Ring cameras?
0: No.
2: Oh.
0: No, that was another one that I thought would be here, but it's...
2: That was kind of futuristic, too. If you told me when I was a kid and that you'll be able to, you know, watch your house from afar, from through a camera that you just... You know, it seems very...
0: Right, future. Big brothery.
20: Yeah. Isn't it funny that he went on that, what's it called, Shark's Tank, and they all said, get out of here, that thing sucks, and now look at him.
2: He was laughing
20: That's
2: now.
20: That's insane.
2: Who it sucks sure now, is. Sharks?
0: The minute you see your invention in Costco, you know you ain't broke.
20: Yeah, right?
0: You know you ain't broke. Jeff, line one.
26: Hey, guys. Good afternoon. Almost afternoon, yeah. How about electric cars?
0: Electric cars are number nine.
2: Yep. We just don't have the bounty? I feel like we got all of them.
0: No, we don't. You actually have 1, 2, 3, 4. You got six.
2: Oh, okay.
0: Six out of the 10. Let's do Todd, line four.
27: Good afternoon, JP and gang. How about Facebook?
0: Social media, number two.
2: Oh, duh. Why didn't, yeah.
0: When the world was a better place. Richard, line three.
2: It's the same place. You just didn't know it.
28: Hey, everyone. How about airbags?
0: No.
2: Oh, airbags were a thing in 1999.
0: No. Jose, line five.
29: How about online banking?
0: Online banking is not in the top 10.
2: God bless online banking.
0: Peggy, line six.
2: We did stand in line at the bank, didn't we?
30: I was thinking about FaceTiming people.
0: FaceTime is not only here, it is number eight, and that is the bounty. Congratulations. You are a winner today. Your choice. You want to go to, I have a pair of one-day, two-park passes for Universal Orlando. I have Avenged Sevenfold and Good Charlotte, or I have the band Yellow Card at the Baycare Sound.
30: Oh, my gosh.
2: The pressure.
30: How about Universal?
0: You got a pair of passes. Congratulations. A pair of one-day, two-park passes for Universal.
30: Oh, thank you. So much. Aww, thank you. My birthday's coming up in a couple of weeks. I'm going to be 81 and I'm going to Universal.
0: Nice.
2: I love it. Happy
0: you
2: birthday.
0: You going to ride the rides?
30: Oh, some of them. Some of them I can. Yes.
2: Okay.
30: I'm so excited. Thank you so much.
2: Oh my God, I love you so much.
30: I just thought I'd take a chance and see, and there you go. You never know, right?
2: You're right.
0: Congratulations. Hold on, okay?
30: I will. Thank you so much. Have a great day.
2: That's the gratitude I want.
20: Did she win the bone bonus?
2: That's the gratitude I want to hear. That's every day I don't put them on hold right away because I want them to say thank you. And like 9 out of 10 times they don't. And it's frustrating. She just made up for all of it. She's so happy right now.
20: Good for you, Peggy. We love you.
2: Also,
0: top 10 pieces of technology used in 2026 that were not around in 1999. At number 10 was AI. At number 9, electric cars. Number 8, Zoom/FaceTime. Number 7, GPS. Number 6, streaming services. Number 5, food delivery apps, DoorDash, all that kind of stuff. Number 4, nobody got Uber, Lyft.
2: Yeah, but that's those two last, I feel like asterisk, because there were cabs and there was delivery services. You delivered pizza. Like, there was stuff.
0: But you weren't getting it from your phone.
2: Yeah, I guess from the phone. Yeah.
0: Right. They weren't doing that. That was like, you got to call the pizzeria and have the pizzeria deliver it, or call the cab company and do that way. Number 3, smartphones. Number 2, social media. And number 1 on the list of the top 10 pieces of technology used in 2026 that were not around in 1999. Smart TVs. There you go.
2: I have a Merriam-Webster official list. They posted something. It said the New York Knicks had last won a championship in 1973. Here are some words whose first known use appeared in 1973. And FaceTime is on that list.
20: What?
2: So I don't know what it was in 1973.
0: Yeah, you have FaceTime with somebody. So if you wanted to talk to your boss, you wanted to get FaceTime with your boss. It wasn't with your boss. It wasn't
2: FaceTime. Okay. It wasn't.
0: Yeah, right.
2: That confused me.
0: Yeah.
2: BFF is on there, improv, pay-per-view, Stockholm Syndrome. There's a bunch of things.
20: Pay-per-view.
2: Or whatever.
20: Remember pay-per-view?
0: No. Yeah.
2: That's a thing.
20: Pepper Farmer remembers.
0: It still is. I mean, UFC. UFC was doing pay-per-views forever until the beginning of this year when they switched over to Paramount Plus. That was all pay-per-view events.
20: Yeah, but
0: boxing was all pay-per-view.
20: Pay-per-view also was, it was like all the movies would go on there first, right?
2: No, it was
20: like after theaters.
2: It was always an event. Like, to me, it was. From what I remember, it was always like a big thing that if you wanted to watch, that's like literally in the title, pay per actual view.
0: WrestleMania used to be pay-per-view, boxing matches. It wasn't movies, but movies went to like HBO and Showtime and that kind of stuff.
2: Yeah.
0: Right out of the theater. Well, they went to videotape and then to the cable channels, I believe. But Monica's right. It was events a la the WrestleManias and the UFC fights and all that.
20: They did show movies. They just Googled it.
0: Yeah, they showed movies.
20: Oh, that's what I meant.
0: Oh, I don't know.
20: Oh, okay.
2: I didn't know that.
0: I thought you said like right out of the theaters. Maybe you're right. I don't know. I never watched the movie there. But if Google says so, then I believe it.
20: Okay.
2: I'm uncomfortable.
20: Are you Googling too? Is that why did you get quiet?
2: No. Okay. I believe you. I'm trusting you.
0: I was waiting for the discomfort to build.
2: Mm. Sweaty. My mind, yeah.
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1: We're missing Spain and Cabo Verde. I can't roll my R's. Verde.
2: We're the Spanish one.
0: We're not missing. You're missing. I have it on in the studio.
1: Do you really?
0: Yeah.
1: This place. We have like 1, 2, 3, 4, 5, 6 TVs. One works and it's you.
2: Yeah.
1: Like that's literally it.
2: Yeah. I can't see you because I have to turn around to look at you.
1: Yeah.
0: Oh, really?
2: Yeah, because it's usually right in front of me. I can look. But
1: 7 TVs and that one works.
0: You might be able to get that taken care of.
1: Anyway, it's nil-nil.
2: Look at that.
0: It is nil. It is without a girl, Monica. It is nil-nil.
1: I love it.
0: Although Spain has just had some incredible chances. This goalie's been out of his mind.
1: I'm missing it. I will need explanation about the groups as well, because this is Group H from what I understand. And United States doesn't play until Friday. Which is awesome, because then I can get into it. But
0: it's a 3 o'clock day on that Juneteenth holiday. So it's a 3 o'clock game.
1: I love it. No, but I also have I have a million questions, but of course. But what? One thing I found fascinating and interesting that I didn't realize wasn't just I just thought it was a thing was the hydration.
0: It's the worst thing that's happening to the World Cup.
1: But why? Because people, why?
0: I'll tell you why.
1: Okay.
0: Because it's only for the World Cup. It doesn't, and it's never been before, unless they actually needed it.
2: But I thought they did in Africa.
0: It ruins, well, because it's necessary.
2: Yeah.
0: It ruins the flow of the game.
1: Yeah. But it's necessary because these guys are for an hour and a half nonstop running. Like they're running huge fields.
0: Right.
1: Not a tiny little, like a huge pitch. Huge. And they need hydration. And the commercials need to play so I can go pee.
0: Well, that's the problem.
2: That's what it is.
0: The problem is
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0: morning, Tampa Bay, and welcome to Tampa Bay Fishing Radio. This is Captain Zach Sturm. I am joined by a couple of very, very special guests. First and foremost, from tournament fishing across Tampa Bay, you may know my friend Erica Allman.
1: Good morning.
0: How are you doing this morning?
1: I'm good. How are you?
0: I am extremely well, and I'm even better that you're here. We've got some exciting tournaments coming up, do we not?
1: Yes, sir.
0: Oh, my God. So we're going to get into that, but also we're very, very fortunate. I know some of you may groan. We have a politician on here that's not a politician. And for those of you that are laughing at that right now, I have to introduce a gentleman that I have met. Utmost character, great fisherman. We're going to have to figure that out on the water, though, to kind of gauge it. More importantly, a lifelong first responder, Mr. Jim Large from St. Pete. How are you doing, sir?
2: I'm doing great. And

0: Good morning, Zach. And thanks for having me.
1: Hey, it's my pleasure, sir. And we also have his campaign manager, Mr. Trevor Rector. How are you doing, sir?
2: I'm doing well.
1: A lot of you may know Trevor from his father's appearances on the show, Mr. Bruce Rector, Mayor of Clearwater. Upstanding gentleman. His son certainly pulls no punches when it comes to that. And Trevor, we're very happy to have you. You kind of look like your dad. You know what I mean?
3: A little bit more hair.
1: Oh, Bruce, if you're listening, I'm not responsible for that. Do we need the dump button for that, Isaiah?
3: Not yet. But hey, Trevor, real quick, you can move your microphone. You don't have to quickly go over to the mic. There we go.
4: We're learning. We're learning.
3: A lot better. Anyways.
1: Hey, I tell you what, I have to say, getting to talking directly to the microphone is something I should have never been allowed to do, but here we are. And thank you guys so much for all of you tuning into the show this morning. We appreciate it. Right off the bat, ladies first, as always. Erica, most of our listeners know you. You have an upstanding, beautiful reputation in the community. But for those that aren't familiar with the Suncoast tournaments and events and philanthropic causes that you support, tell us a little bit about Erica Allman. Who is Erica Allman?
4: Currently, Erica Allman is very tired, but I'm here. And so thank you. Thank you very much. Yes, Suncoast Classic Events started out with the Suncoast Kingfish Classic. It's the longest running kingfish tournament in our area. And I worked with the Farners for a long time, and then they've turned it over to me. I've started the Suncoast Ladies Classic, which is a multi-species offshore tournament for women only, to give them a platform to win, you know, real money and big prizes. And through that process, we give them education and seminars so that they are able to go offshore and actually fish on their own and reproduce and bring big fish in. And our first year, the ladies brought in a lot of money that they won, and we support charities, Ready for Life, Pinellas, and Pasco. They help youth aging out of foster care, in addition to the CCA Florida Star program. And then after that, I am also helping to run with Tom Sanger and Chris Culhane the first annual Full Send fishing tournament in honor of Jason Stock. And that will be next weekend out of Cortez Kitchen. And that's to support quite a few things, actually. We are trying to help support his daughters that he left behind, because as you know, Jason passed away last year. And we're also trying to raise awareness for suicide prevention. My father also committed suicide, so it's something that really speaks dear to me. And we're trying to raise awareness for that. And in true, like, Jason Stock fashion, we want to do a full send where we do multiple divisions, where recreational anglers can all come together and fish in multiple divisions, and just the way he would have wanted it. So,
1: amen to that. You know, we've had so many good times having Jason here on the show. Mm-hmm. And, you know, knowing Jason, we've always had so many great conversations about fishing during, after, and beyond. And sometimes those conversations, they pick up in a multitude of different places and they kind of hop around. He was one of the kindest, a soul that you never forget, those that knew the gentleman.
4: That's true.
1: And I appreciate you all taking up this tournament and doing that. I've got one of the t-shirts right here, and I'm going to put that with my Full Send Reef Habitat hats. And it's just, Jason was a good friend. Anyone, if you're ever feeling low, just realize it could be worse. You could be me. You could be a radio host.
4: Is this so, where we get to say, I hate Zach? Or do
1: we have to say you can, we can absolutely say that.
3: There we go. Yeah. I'm not going to dump you.
1: I mean, hey, I could have gone so many different ways with that, but, you know, the beauty is, in Jason's memory, we never do this on the air, but we'll do a brief moment of silence, and I'll lead it off with a little bit of a prayer for those that are struggling, for those that have succumbed to those thoughts, just know that you are loved, you are valued, you are important, and there always is a light at the end of the tunnel. And just we'll do a brief moment of silence here. God bless you, Jason. You are a, he was, even posthumously, I don't want to quite say he was a better fisherman than I am, but I'll give him this one just for the hell of it. Jason was a world-class fisherman. Mm-hmm. And to see this tournament, Erica, it's truly, it's wonderful what you're doing. And thank you for that.
4: Absolutely. I was honored when they came to me. Jason, I sat on the board for his reef habitat also, and we are going to keep that going. We've got the permitting going as well, and we're going to continue to carry that on. So that is still definitely in the works, and on the backside, I've been working with that team as well to make sure that that continues, because that was a super, super important mission for him as well. So that will be another piece to the tournament as far as the organizations that were important to him that we will support too.
1: Absolutely. Well, again, Erica, I'm very, let me ask you this before we get to, I don't want to get into the Big Kahuna. I'm talking about the tournament, not the Big Kahuna as in Jim, the actual Big Kahuna sitting next to the future mayor of Clearwater over here. But, St. Pete, sorry.
4: I got you.
1: Bruce, he's not trying to take your job.
0: No.
1: Your son tried to take your hair though, and I think he succeeded. But in all sincerity, I want to talk about the ladies tournament that you guys are doing. Mm-hmm. It's an absolutely great ladies tournament. Gray Birchnell and I have worked tirelessly to, with the Old Salt ladies tournament, which is coming up here next weekend.
4: Same weekend as the Full Send tournament.
1: Same weekend as the Full Send. I tell you what, I absolutely love, my favorite thing about the Old Salts tournament is who they support. Mm-hmm. And that is the Selma Mastery Ovarian Cancer Foundation. Mm-hmm. They're an absolutely great cause, a noble cause that have helped so many local ladies that have been going through one of the most difficult times of their entire life. Big thank you to Old Salts for taking care of the Selma Mastery Ovarian Cancer Foundation. I certainly hope that you guys write a very big check this year to them. I'm certainly hoping to see that happen, and everybody else is. And I know that with all those great anglers, the Old Salts will definitely do that, and we appreciate them.
4: That's a great tournament too. I typically fish that as well, but obviously I'm not going to be able to do that this year.
1: Yeah, this is certainly a the thing that's hard about with tournaments, scheduling can always, there are only so many dates that you have, and usually you're looking at a Saturday for the most part, mm-hmm. with a captain's meeting on a Thursday, mm-hmm. and it can be very difficult scheduling wise. But that's the thing. Let's talk a little bit about Jump Ahead, because in July, which is right around the corner, yes. we have the ladies tournament for Suncoast, and I will be fishing that, yeah. alongside my co-host, Gray Birchnell. And we're going to have our ladies out there, and we're going to be having a great time with Captain Brandon Vaughn and his beautiful wife, Celia, Salty Dog Charters. And let's talk a little bit about that quick.
4: Absolutely. Thank you. I thought for sure you were about to lead with, well, I identify as a lady, so I'm fishing your tournament, but that's okay.
2: Unbelievably, I identify as a lady.
3: Okay. What happens in the studio stays in the studio.
1: See, this is where I should do the attorney Patrick Smith prep work and get dude looks like a lady queued up with Isaiah there on the boards. But yeah, please, Erica.
4: Okay, thank you. Yes, the fifth annual Suncoast Ladies Classic is out of Sky Beach Resort, July 23rd through the 25th. And like I was mentioning before, the whole idea behind that tournament is I really, really wanted to grow the sport of fishing for women, and I wanted them to compete for real money. I'm also a tournament angler, and I love all the prizes. Do not get me wrong. Don't take this wrong way. But if I was going to just win one more raffle basket or something as a winner of a tournament, I was going to lose my mind. And I wanted to get behind, how do we actually grow this sport for women, which is through education. I was actually a classroom teacher for 20 years. And so I started going up and down Pinellas County, because I would go to a lot of the fishing seminars, and it was predominantly men, and I would raise my hand, and you would just hear this, oh, every time I wanted to ask a question, because I had questions that they didn't, and that was okay. But I realized that if we could create an environment for women where they felt comfortable asking questions and we were learning together, whether it was on the boat, learning to throw a cast net, whether it was just to tie a hook or tie a knot on a hook that was the right thing we needed to do for offshore specifically. And sometimes inshore, we did some inshore stuff too together. We also then would support our charter captains. We're a very charter captain heavy tournament to make sure that any woman that wants to fish this tournament has the opportunity. I put them together on teams. I pair them with tournament winning charter captains. We help them throughout the whole process. We give them education along the way. And then in turn, they win real cash money, because my philosophy too is, well, you know, they're out there too just as long as anybody else, or they're out there learning to bait fish the day before, or they've gone through a lot of instruction through some of our programs so that they can target the species of fish that we have and do it just as well as guys can.
1: Well, I have to say it is great to see our lady anglers out there doing the same thing as the men.
4: Yeah.
1: Except for the fact that, you know, the most, I do have a bone to pick with lady anglers. So if you're listening out there, I'm going to let you know what it is. I hate the fact that every time we have the ladies on the boat, they always have this pesky tendency
4: to outfish
1: us every single time.
4: Do you want to know why?
1: do you want the Gray Birchall answer, or do you want the, what's
4: your answer? I'm going to give you my answer.
1: All right, what's yours?
4: My answer is because they listen.
1: Because
4: they do.
1: In the most sincere way possible, and everyone that knows me, I would have to say that is, Jim's over here nodding his head. Yes, that is accurate. Mm-hmm. You know, the ladies, though, it's one of the most incredible things with these tournaments to have the guys out there. And when your girl's on the boat, when you're having fun and doing these types of things, it's fun to get involved. But it's also fun to just watch the ladies, you know, just kick butt, take names, and you're baiting hooks, you're doing everything. And most of the women that I, you know, am associated with, they don't need me to bait their hook. They're just like, you know, why would I need that? You know, it's not really something that they would need to do. But overall, having that tournament where the ladies get an opportunity to have that spotlight, it's truly a great thing, and we appreciate the fact that you're doing that, Erica.
4: The other kind of thing that you touched on with that I wanted to point out is our tournaments are all team-oriented. They're not anglers against anglers.
1: Right.
4: Because we believe that, you know, when you get on a boat with anyone to go fishing, you're not doing it alone. Just because a lady or a guy, doesn't matter, reeled in a fish, you didn't do that alone. Your captain got you on the spot. Maybe another female baited your hook because you were quickly doing something. Your captain or the mate went out the day before and caught bait. Like, it is a team effort. So every single tournament that we do is done by team and a boat, not just the angler.
1: Well, that is a very good way to go about the whole process. I love multi-angler tournaments. Just for the simplicity of, you know, getting a team together. Mm-hmm. But on the type of organization that does your ladies' tournaments, you are getting everything set up the way it should be, raising great money for charity. And that teamwork and the bonds that those ladies and those gentlemen that are helping the ladies build and continue year after year, which I'm very grateful to be a part of one of those teams this year, it's truly something to look forward to, Erica.
4: Absolutely. And the charity that we work with, the Ready for Life, the kids, they're aging out of foster care. I shouldn't say kids, they're grown. But they actually come, they interview, they have to submit applications, and then they come work all of our tournaments and they get real job skills. And now it's carrying over, like even for the Full Send tournament that's next weekend, I've got, even though it's not a Ready for Life charity event, it's for Jason Stock's, the things we've set up for him, they are all coming to work with me because they've worked with me so many years now, and it's another way to build their resume,
1: right,
4: and get job experience. So it's not just, hey, we're doing this and we do cut a check, which we do. Obviously, we're very transparent about that, but we make them come and work with us and get real job experience too.
1: That's incredible. Well, again, thank you so much for that. And we're going to touch a little bit more in this segment and in the next segment. I want to jump over to a lifelong first responder, Great gentlemen all together. We have Mr. Jim Large running for mayor of St. Pete. Bruce Rector, don't worry. He's not running for mayor of Clearwater. You're safe. But we have his campaign manager, Mr. Trevor Rector. Gentlemen, how are you doing this morning?
0: Well, I'm doing great.
5: I'm doing great, dude. Thanks for having us.
1: You better get close to that microphone, Trevor. Isaiah's going to have a fit. Mm-hmm. Isaiah is, I don't want to use the N-word on the air, but I will. He is the Nazi of the microphones. Because we had, so in Brad Caffey, if you're listening to this, Brad knows our friend Brad from Marine Marketing Pros, you know, great gentleman. Brad would always get, and granted, Gray and I have been doing this for about 7 years. And so we finally had Isaiah complain to us enough, even after the fact, that we're like, okay, we need to talk directly into the microphone. We almost, like, it's a magnet effect. I keep, you know, just in this general area so that he doesn't have a fit on the microphone. But Brad would always have a tendency to pull away from the microphone. And because the natural thing to do when you're having conversation is you look at the people you're talking to. And, you know, just as I hope I'm doing it okay right now with you all, but Isaiah.
3: Yeah, I haven't stood up yet, so you're good.
1: All right, now that we need new shirts that say I don't like Isaiah.
3: There we go.
1: I think the I don't like Zach shirts would
4: maybe you could do one and like flip them inside out.
3: Or one in the back, one in the front, or you know.
0: There you go.
4: Just turn around.
3: Yeah, when you feel like it, you know.
1: Hey, that's my one-time offer to Old Salts. Tommy, if you want to make some money, I'll only take 30% as a commission. 100% if you want to make a I don't like Zach shirt and give all the money to a great foundation of our fellow choosing, I would be happy to do that.
3: That's going
1: to
3: sell out.
1: Oh my God. That's going to put this, you know, the whole Elon Musk IPO like to shame.
3: Yeah.
2: There will be billions and billions, maybe trillions of dollars. I believe it'll sell.
3: It could.
4: With like a target on
3: extra
4: it.
3: Extra money, you know.
1: But
0: it'll be unlike any shirt ever.
2: It would be unlike any shirt ever. Can you believe this guy, Jim? He's large, but he's not so large. He's not large like Kim Jong-un.
1: But in all seriousness, guys, it's my great honor to introduce Jim Large to the show. Jim, how are you doing today?
0: Well, I'm doing really good.
1: I have to ask you at least four times before we really get into
0: I'm still doing good. How about that? So... let me start with something. I just met Erica this morning, and it reminds me, I'm in a campaign, and I've never been in a campaign. One of the biggest benefits of being in a campaign is the people you meet as you travel around. And listening to Erica this morning and talking to her and knowing a little bit about her story, that it's what makes our area so special is people like Erica that are giving back so much in their own way from their community, if you will. We have a fishing community that's part of the city community, part of the county community. And to hear what you're involved in, it's inspiring, and that's what keeps your campaign going. That's what gives you the energy to want to serve, you know, everybody, you know. And just thank you, Erica, for all you do.
4: I was getting to know you two out on the wall and hearing about your tarpon trips. And
1: yeah,
4: thank you.
1: Yeah, so speaking of that a little bit, and you know, definitely have to give a big shout out to Dave Travis and the guys. Suncoast Tarpon Roundup, another fantastic local event. Tell us a little bit about your involvement. You know Dave, you've fished that tournament before.
0: Well, I don't know Dave well, but I did participate in the tournament last weekend. For us in our boat, I've learned something here today. First of all, the next time we put a team together, we need a woman on the team.
1: Amen.
0: Because
1: it's good luck.
4: I might know one.
0: We saw a ton of tarpon. I mean, our captain, Ryan, he took us to the right spots. I mean, we have no issue with where the tarpon, they just weren't hungry. We didn't catch a single tarpon, but we had a great time tarpon watching, is what we'll call it. They were rolling everywhere we went. It was an amazing day.
1: Well, I can say we're definitely not going to give a shout out to your captain. Not get you any tarpon.
4: He is a great captain. I know him personally. No, he's a very good captain.
1: Which captain did you go with?
0: His name was Ryan.
4: Ryan Harrington.
1: Oh, my God. You know Ryan. That's one of my fellow LBP pros. Yeah, big shout out. Captain Ryan Harrington is one of the... I already knew the answer to this, so I had to like kind of mess with you a little bit.
0: Yeah, lead in.
1: Jim was like, "Dear God, what's happening right now?"
0: Yeah, sure.
1: No, Ryan Harrington is a fantastic gentleman. Comes from a great family here locally, and he's one of my fellow pros at Lithium Battery Power. And you know, Ryan has just a knack for fish. And unlike me, Ryan could give me a hard time because it's like, "Oh, didn't Zach used to be a charter captain? Now he's just a talk show host." Yes, that's true. I don't do charters anymore. But I tell you what, my buddy is out there running trips, working his butt off, fishing these tournaments, doing an absolutely fantastic job, supporting philanthropic causes. And for Ryan Harrington not to catch fish, it's a, Ryan, that's me giving you hell right now. Mm-hmm. It has to be a tough bite. But that's really what part of fishing is. You don't always land leader touch, a 200-plus pound tarpon in a tournament and take it home. Sometimes you have a tough day. And Jim, talking about meeting people, just in this studio right now, you have just a great array of people from different backgrounds, different things. And that really, I think, can sum up what St. Petersburg is as a whole. Mm-hmm. And that's why when you were giving your speech, I've been to two campaign events so far. I've been to your event and I've been to my friend Charlie Crist's event over at another friend's house. And I tell you what, you guys are going to put St. Pete in good hands. But the thing is, you really touched on some amazing things. And big shout out to Jungle Prada Tavern.
0: Mm-hmm. Yep.
1: They are one of the best pizza in Pinellas County. I'm probably going to tick a few people off there with that whole thing. And I'm absolutely okay with it. If you want to treat me to pizza to prove me wrong, change my mind. But the truth is, you were hitting on some absolutely amazing points at your campaign event. And you being a first responder, you having that background and understanding, it doesn't just end at a campaign trail. It's about being part of the community. It's about being there at 4 a.m. It's about being there in times of great need. We've seen what Helene and Milton did to our border, you know, barrier islands. Mm-hmm. Those are the type of things that are important. You understand how St. Petersburg has issues. And these are some of the things we're going to get into in our 7 o'clock hour. The infrastructure issues, the fact that we have so many people coming in. Clean water is obviously important because we want Tampa Bay to stay clean. Those are so important. But one thing I definitely have to say is, Jim, you are running a very strong campaign.
0: Well, I appreciate that.
1: And we're proud to have you on the show. And I know a little bit about the background of it, but what the hell makes somebody, this is coming from a person that would never want to actually run for office. anyone that's ever asked me, please stop asking me. I would rather just be a radio host that drinks beer and has a good time. I don't want to be a politician. What in the world, because you were such a down-to-earth, normal, non-political guy, what made you decide to run for mayor?
0: You know, a lot of people have asked me that, and it really, I think, just boils down to, you know, I joined the fire department when I was 18 years old, so it's public service is all I've ever known, and I will tell you that, for me, public service, that purpose is extremely rewarding. When you can make a difference in a person or a neighborhood, whatever the case may be, that is extremely rewarding. And I think that for me to continue in public service, it just feels like there's a need, and I want to meet the need, if that makes sense.
1: Very good.
0: It's just what I like. I like, and I've said this too. I have three young adult children that want to make St. Pete their permanent home as well. This is where they grew up, where they went to school. And I want them to have the same opportunities and experiences, you know, similar experiences that I had growing up here.
1: Yes, sir.
0: And I want everybody, families, to have that feeling that it's a it's a it's it's It's a little big city. I get that.
1: Absolutely.
0: But that that feeling of community and everything that St. Pete's always had, that character.
1: Yes, sir.
0: It's important that we maintain that.
1: Absolutely. I mean, you know, perfect example of that. St. Pete native. I guess technically he would be a native. He migrated down here from Jacksonville. But my co-host, Gray Burchill, he was out for a little bit. He's got some family stuff going on, had a death in the family. Please keep Gray in your prayers. But they're a family that is very well rooted in St. Petersburg. And I tell you what, all of my friends that I have in St. Petersburg and, you know, being a part of that community, and, you know, we just did an amazing Marine Power meeting that we'll talk about a little bit later in the show over at St. Pete Yacht Club just the other day. You know, whether you're walking down the street and, you know, grabbing a meal at one of our amazing shops, or whether you're opening a business, or whether you are just coming by boat from any of the other places in the Tampa Bay area, St. Petersburg is a wonderful city. And, you know, I appreciate the fact that you are getting involved, a family man, somebody that's dedicated to what they are truly trying to achieve in the community for the betterment of all people. Jim, I applaud you. I think it's amazing.
0: Well, thank you. I appreciate that.
1: Thank you, sir. Now, Trevor, how'd you get roped into this? You've been on the show once before with your dad, so you're no stranger to radio.
5: Still got to get used to it.
1: You talk a lot more. You talk a lot more now than you did then.
5: Yeah.
1: just for the love of God, stay close to the microphone. Otherwise, Isaiah will have a fit.
5: Yeah,
1: we don't like Isaiah to have a fit, do we, Isaiah?
3: No, that just means that we're just going to have to duke it out at Hula Bay.
1: I could take that in a bunch of directions. Yeah, Duke's at Hula Bay, the absolute beauty downstairs, and we got more of that. But
3: very
1: delicious. Isaiah's place. Not going to get too mad because Erica just gave him a new beautiful Jason Stock shirt.
2: It's a beautiful Stocks cut shirt. It's cut just for Isaiah.
1: It's good stock.
3: No, actually, it feels really good. I like it. Thank you so much.
1: All right, let's just tone it down just a little bit. I mean, this is the radio, but let's. It's a good looking shirt on you.
3: Well, I'm drinking a lot of coffee, so yeah. I'm ready. Let's go.
1: My God, I wish I had a lot of coffee. I tell you what, I didn't have a lot of sleep. I was up extremely late last night. I don't know. I almost feel like Gray in the other episode where he's like, "Yeah, I had like 2 hours of sleep," but I'm like, "Whoa." Yeah, and that's you know, it's bad when you're up too late and it's not because you're out at the bars, which that would be the fun way to do it.
3: Mm-hmm.
1: Be responsible. Do not drink and drive. But no, it was one of those things. I don't know what it is, guys, when it's a fishing day. And Erica, you understand this. And Jim, you understand this. Trevor, you understand. It's like it's so hard to go to sleep when you have those nights. And I'm not a person that likes to drink coffee before I got on the boat. There are a lot of old salty guys that are able to pull that off. More power to them. I'm the type of guy that I want to be prepared for if it's going to be 3 footers, if it's going to be 5 footers, it's flat calm. You don't have a problem. But I found the worst thing ever. I remember drinking coffee several times and we'd run out of, you know, O'Neill's, Maximo, that area. And we get out there and it's like 2 to 3s. And then it go a little bit more, and it becomes 3 to 4s with those east winds. My God, there's nothing worse than sitting there holding pressed against the gunwale, trying to catch fish offshore. And you're like, oh my God, everything's just churning around. I don't get seasick. I don't puke much. And for the record, I will never admit if I ever vomited on a boat. But the answer might shock you. It's yes. It's yes. I just admitted it. God, I feel like Kanye West right now. Hey, at least I can tell you, Isaiah, the shirt looks good.
3: No, and it looks good too. So I think she took a photo with me with the t-shirt.
1: Did you sign it for her at least?
3: Well, she said only sign it Zach. Don't sign your name on it. I'm like, but why? And then she just walked away from me.
1: Well, that is the exact correct thing to do if something is signed with my name is, you know, hey.
3: Yeah.
1: She was overwhelmed.
4: Yeah. it happens.
3: I understand. I mean, that's typical.
1: Hey, and I'm just me. If it were Gray Burchill, she would be absolutely swooning because, you know, Gray is the hunk of Tampa Bay Fishing Radio.
3: Yep, and the tallest guy alive.
1: No, actually, I think the tallest guy alive would probably go to Don Mitchell from Lithium Battery Power.
3: Oh yeah,
1: we got to get on some of the action. We had our a big Kahuna tournament coming up, but we'll get to that in just a little bit. I wanted to get back to Erica. Jim was talking about community, and if you're just joining us, we have Jim Large, candidate for St. Pete Mayor, that is joining us, and he just gave some really really touching information as far as his candidacy, and he's the kind of guy that you could absolutely see being a very successful mayor of St. Petersburg. It's really exciting. Erica, when you plan these meetings, Sky Beach Resort is one place that you do a lot of great work at. Matter of fact, I need to get you with Dave Duvernay and Jeff LaFleur, our guys from OG Beers. I think they'd be great supporters of your events.
4: They have been.
1: You've talked to them?
4: They did our, not this last tournament in April, but they did last year.
1: Oh, excellent, excellent.
4: The last 2 years, actually.
1: We just did a tournament together, and we did their national launch. And, yeah, they're good friends of mine and just wonderful people. But, yeah, big shout-out to OG Beers. So when you're doing these type of events, for the most part, you are like a one-woman show.
4: As you know, there is no such thing.
1: Well, you have volunteers. However, you have done some very amazing things, and you actually have quite the reputation, a good reputation, but a reputation nonetheless.
4: I'm glad you led with that. Reframe that, please.
1: I'm glad I led with that. She might have taken my shirt back.
4: I might have.
1: you'll have to sign this before I leave. Uh-huh. But, you have a great reputation throughout the community doing these fundraising tournaments. How did you get started? You went over a little bit at the beginning of the show, but yeah. The motivation to get something going like that, I mean, where do you draw it from?
4: Passion. I mean, just like what Jim was saying, we do it because we love it. And, you know, when you can take something that you're passionate about and turn it into either a service or something where you can continue it to grow because you love it. I will say I thought becoming a tournament director would allow me to fish more. It's a lie. You actually get to fish a lot less. Right. So there's a little bit of FOMO as far as that goes. And that's totally okay. But my team is amazing. I do not do it alone. I've got, my Stacy, this would not come off without her. And she's followed in Terry Farner's footsteps, which are really, really big shoes to fill. Obviously, Ryan Farner, who I worked with all of this, that they helped turn the tournaments over to me, has been a really good mentor to me, and anything I need, he helps. I've got a really good team, and Alexandra and Dan and Scott, like those are my people. And it allows us to be able to branch out and then do things like with the stock tournament, and then also be able to continue to support our charities as well. So it started out, I mean, I always fished. I grew up in Gainesville, actually. And I would fish the ponds and lakes there as a little girl in Rodman's Dam. And then I moved to St. Pete about 15 years ago and really got into the offshore game with the husband. And we did that. And
1: the what?
4: I am divorced.
1: Oh, God.
4: So it was with the husband.
1: Gentlemen, please do not be lining up the studio right now.
4: or do, whatever. Mm-hmm. It's fine.
3: If you guys want to come over to the studios, it's at 4th. No,
4: they know where it is. I'm sure they can go.
1: I don't need any more stalkers.
4: I've got plenty of shirts. No.
1: I've never heard that term before, husband.
4: Yeah. Yep.
2: Whoever the husband is, you fumbled a good one. A great low.
4: So I mean, it's the truth. And he, he was really big into it. He's from Panama City. And
1: very cool.
4: I will say he helped me get into the offshore game. There's no doubt about it.
1: Amazing.
4: And honestly, the way it kind of all came about, I was teaching and I loved to go fish. And I didn't like the clothes is how it happened. And
1: clothes?
4: Yeah, like for women. I hated them. And I actually took a year and a half to learn textiles. And I started creating my own fabrics for clothes for women specifically. and trademarked it and got into 5 retail stores before COVID and started like learning all of that. I didn't quite understand it at first, but I knew what I wanted it to feel like. And at the time, my son was very, very small. He had some sensory things, and he always liked like certain shirts. And I remember he was probably 5 or 6 years old. He's going to love that I'm telling the story, and I know he's listening, so sorry, Ev. But
1: I'm going to preface this with, her son is a badass.
4: He is. He really, really is. He's,
1: if you're listening,
4: really,
1: buddy,
4: really good.
1: You're the badass.
4: Yeah, he. I also travel to Chile every year and work on a program there, implementing fly fishing programs for women and children there, and he goes with me every year. And we spend about a month in the southern Chile, the northern Patagonia, doing that.
1: Beautiful.
4: And he's amazing. He teaches fly tying to adults. He mates already, and he's 14. He's really, really good at what he does. But he was sitting on the floor, and he said, "What are you doing?" And I said, "I don't know." I said, "I know the way I want it to feel, but I just couldn't articulate it because it's not my background." And he would take these fabrics, and he would sit there, and he would touch his face with it. And I asked him, I said, "What are you doing?" He goes, "I know when I put my clothes on, if it feels good on my face, I'm going to wear it." And he handed me like a handful of materials, and I literally own my own fabrics, and we started making these shirts, and I would tailor them specifically to women so they'd fit. And then I would only do fish I would target myself. And so any fish that you would see in my line was because then I finally caught that fish, and I know how to target it, and I can do it, and I can reproduce it on my own. So I started doing that and ended up being like vendors actually at Old Salts at King of the Beach was the first one I did.
1: Nice.
4: And then went to Suncoast and started doing that, and it just kind of snowballed. They asked me to start helping with their vendors. Realized that I loved it and I could do it. And then they were like, "Here's a little more." And then now here I am running the whole thing.
1: That is absolutely incredible. Oh, by the way, if you're just joining us, Old Salts has a ladies tournament that is this weekend. Mm-hmm. Please donate to Selma Master Ovarian Cancer Foundation if you can. That is what the tournament is benefiting. Great folks over there. We absolutely love them. The Suncoast Ladies Tournament is going to be coming up, but Erica, those dates are July
4: 23rd through the 25th.
1: 23rd through the 25th. Let me ask you this. Do you have to know off the top of your head when iCast is? Just spitballing out there because I didn't even look at
4: it. It's typically like that July 14th-ish.
1: Yeah, range. That's what I was thinking. I was just making sure that because we're definitely going to be out there. We're going to do some giveaways from iCast, so be sure to tune in for that. We got a few of our partners that we're working with to make that happen.
4: Maybe we could throw in a free entry to the ladies tournament.
1: Hey, that would be absolutely fantastic.
4: July 14th through the 17th is iCast.
1: 14th through the 17th. I take it you're going to be there as well with your team?
4: Me? No.
1: Oh, no?
4: I was there last year. I'm good.
1: Got it.
4: Between this tournament and then my ladies tournament, and we can touch on this, but that's a big testing week for me with
1: gotcha.
4: All of my personal stuff, so I won't.
1: Oh, excellent, excellent. Well, that's great. You know, back to Trevor and Jim. Jim, we have some fishing stories from you, and we're going to get into those in the 7 o'clock hour. But we have just a few minutes left in this segment. Let me ask you this. What is your favorite business in St. Pete that is not a restaurant?
0: Oh, wow. That's a great question, because we have so many great small businesses, if you will, in St. Pete. What jumped in my mind right away when you said it was I don't know that I would say favorite in the sense of how do I explain it? Impressive business. So I went to the ribbon cutting on Dammit Defense recently.
1: Nice.
0: And of course, from a campaign perspective and the flooding and all of that, what they do to prevent flooding for homes, kind of a fairly reasonable solution. It was so impressive, and they're manufacturing right there in St. Pete. So
1: it's incredible.
0: That's impressive. Favorite, I have so many, small businesses that. And when you said that doesn't include food, that really hit me hard. Because most of them include food.
1: the way that this show goes, even though you're a friend, and you know, I would definitely always be happy to see you as St. Pete Mayor. There are certain tough questions I'm going to ask. And I just have to say before the commercial break, this type of guy that you are electing if you vote for Jim Large, huge, huge, huge deal with what we go through. A lot of you that are in the St. Pete area, the particular company you're talking about does a fantastic job, and they offer a lot of things that in many instances could save family homes, could mm-hmm. save lives, could save so many things. And the fact that they are based right here in St. Petersburg, Florida, mm-hmm. one of the places, I mean, those of you that, you know, we've even had board operators and folks, Shore Acres and everything that have, you know, has just undergone just such devastation, especially during Helene and Milton. It's amazing to have that. And in the next segment, guys, stay tuned because we have some fishing stories, obviously, from Erica and from Jim. But also, we're going to talk a little bit more about those important things that impact everyday residents' lives, those of you throughout St. Pete. And it's very important that we make sure that we have the right leadership to make sure that we have the right solutions moving forward. And Jim, I appreciate your effort to that.
0: Well, thank you very much.
1: Guys, we're going to do a quick commercial break, but be sure to check out our friends at Mastery Engine Center. They're right here in Clearwater. 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All up and down the Eastern Seaboard now. They are expanding faster than a fat man's pants at Golden Corral. We absolutely love those folks over there. Check out Mastery Engine Center. We'll be back with more Tampa Bay Fishing Radio right after this.

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0: Tampa Bay, and welcome to Tampa Bay Fishing Radio. This is Captain Zach Sturm. I have a couple of people standing in for the famous co-host, Gray Birchall. He is out for this weekend, but we'll be back next weekend with more of his shenanigans. We have my friend, Mr. Jim Large, who's running for mayor of St. Petersburg. Jim, how was your morning?
1: It's going really well. Thank you.
0: Thank you. And we also have my friend Trevor Rector, his campaign manager. Trevor, God forbid you say like your 14th or 15th word on the air.
2: Well, I got to make sure I'm close enough to the microphone. Now I'm just a little worried about Isaiah at this point.
0: Hey, that's the way that we keep Isaiah happy, and we have to keep Isaiah happy. Isaiah Chavez on the board.
3: Hey, good morning, man.
0: And last and certainly most important, we have Miss Erica Almond from the Suncoast Classic events. Erica, how's your morning going?
4: It's good. Thank you.
0: We've got obviously a great crowd here in studio, and we're having a lot of fun. I'm trying to hold back laughter. We were talking about a lot of things during the break, and Isaiah, I'm sorry. That shirt looks really good on you.
3: No, it feels really good too. You know, it's good stuff, man. I mean,
0: tell us about it.
4: It's hiding his toxic masculinity, so that's good.
0: Toxic masculinity.
4: Yes. That's the phrase of the day.
3: Put a cloak on it, so you know.
0: Don't we all?
3: You're right. You know, I mean, yeah. It says full and full sin forever. You know, Jason Stocks. So he's a. I heard that he was a great guy. So
0: Jason was. A matter of fact, you've had Jason in the studio twice. I had to think about it for a second because the only board operators that I've had since the Bone were Hoppy originally. Mm-hmm. And
5: he was good.
0: But Isaiah, you're obviously the best. And we've had Eric as well. And what was the other gentleman? Brian?
3: Brian.
0: Brian. Brian was a nice guy too.
3: Yep. So
0: Brian's a really nice guy. But I believe you were the board operator, but our late friend, Captain Jason Stock, leaves behind an absolutely fantastic legacy. One thing that I want to get into right off the bat, for those of you that are available to fish this coming weekend, Jason Stock's Memorial Tournament is going to be held. It's going to be probably one of the most heartfelt events that's happening in 2026, and I don't say that lightly. Erica, can you fill our listeners in a little bit? I could tell you all day about, you know, the man Sticky was, old Jason, the man. Krabby, if you're listening, I love you, man. All the stories and, you know, the times that you guys have told me on top of hanging out with you guys, that guy was just, I have some funny stories that I'm not even sure if I should tell on the air, but Jason was truly the type of person you never forget once you become friends with them. Erica, please tell us a little bit more about the tournament, how people can get involved.
4: Absolutely. So the Full Send Tournament is June 26th through the 28th.

0: It's a multi-day tournament. There are four separate divisions. We have a kayak division because that's how Jason started out. We have an inshore underpower division, and we have an offshore limited division, so it's boundaried. And then we have an offshore unlimited division so that we can truly do the full send vibe that Jason truly encompassed. We also have some fun categories for like first trout of the day, first snook of the day, and that's going to be a separate prize. And we've got like fun socks because Jason, if you know, knew him, he always loved wearing these crazy socks. So we've got crazy socks for people and all sorts of fun different things. It's going to be out of the Cortez Kitchen on June 26th or the 28th. The different divisions start at different times and different days and come back in different times and different days. So that way we can really try to hone in on those different divisions and let those guys shine and really do what Jason loved. We have a lot of photo catch and release divisions as well, or categories, excuse me, within those divisions. Because as you know, Jason was really, really passionate about conservation and protecting our fisheries and our waterways. Permit was probably one of the bigger ones that he loved. Actually, my son caught his first permit with Jason. His favorite term was permnado, is what he liked to call it. So we have an actual permnado category for the inshore underpower divisions and both offshore as well. So there's a lot of different ways you can kind of play to win. We've got tournament within a tournament buy-ins. This is truly a full send tournament that we feel encompasses who Jason was. In addition to that, we started with, there were two other tournaments right before it, the Fire Charity and the Crosthwaite. And so Jason's tournament is the third leg of that. So people entered in what was called the Triple Crown Series, which we've been collecting the points throughout those tournaments as well. And this will be the final leg of that for those who entered that as well. So that's going to be a big production.
1: Very cool.
0: You know, to crown the winner of that too.
1: Nice. Well, you were saying something, Trevor?
2: No.
0: Just get close to the microphone.
2: Don't be shocked.
1: Hey, I just love... Hey, Bruce, if you're listening, I've never heard him say this many words on the radio. This kid is a rock star. You're going to have my job pretty soon. Please, God, take it. In all sincerity, Jason would be so proud of this tournament, Erica. Big thank you to your organization, all of your volunteers, and all of the sponsors that have made this happen.
0: We have a lot of people getting behind this, and it's been really amazing to watch the community come together to support this and really truly get behind what we are trying to do and support the different causes for this particular tournament. And Tom Sanger and Chris Culhane, I just can't say enough. Like, they really spearheaded this too and got us involved. And again, we added categories that were very specific to Jason. Jason probably asked me personally, I can't even tell you, maybe five different times, can you please run a flounder tournament for me? I'm like, okay. So we did add like a flounder category just for him. So we're really trying hard to do the things that he would have loved to have done and things that he wanted to do. So it's not going to look like your typical just inshore and offshore tournament. This is going to be very specific to who he was.
1: Well, that's fantastic. And we're certainly going to enjoy being out there supporting you guys. And big thank you to the venue, and big thank you to all the sponsors for making that happen, because, you know,
0: there's a lot of them.
1: Oh, yeah. There are a lot of them. And Jason certainly is looking down on the tournament, and I'm sure he'll be proud. I want to switch back over to Jim. Guys, if you're just joining, we have Mr. Jim Large, wonderful guy, fisherman, and also, importantly to mention, candidate for mayor of St. Petersburg. I have to laugh because, Bruce, he's not going to take your job. You're not going to be mayor of Clearwater, just making sure. This is why I don't go into politics, guys. But in all seriousness, Jim is an absolute rock star. We were talking a little bit during the break about fishing stories and things of that nature. I want to go into so Jim doesn't have to do the boring part. Jim is running for mayor of St. Pete. St. Pete has a lot of stuff that's kind of screwed up. And those of you out there that are residents of St. Pete, you have a lot of stuff in the city that you know absolutely needs to be fixed. Unfortunately, St. Pete as a city has not really had the leadership that has done what it needs to do. Great leadership, don't get me wrong. There have been a lot of great things that have happened. However, a lot could stand to be improved. I certainly think that Jim is up to that task. But I don't want to just tell you to, you know, vote for Jim Large because, you know, yes, he's a friend. Yes, I think he will do an incredible job as mayor of St. Pete. And I think he will be able to fix a lot of these problems working hand in hand with people of every single political affiliation, every single business owner, every single person that may be retired, every single person, period, as people. And, you know, knowing Jim, the brief time that I have, I certainly think he's up to that. What I want to talk about is fishing, because my favorite thing about this isn't the fact that, yeah, you might be able to fix the busted pair of pants that's the ass of St. Pete is falling out of right now. But you're a fisherman. Let me ask you this. Let me throw you you know, a curveball here. What's your favorite fishing story?
2: Well, it's more of a when I say a fishing story, it's my youth. Mm-hmm. And so my mom was the outdoorsman in my family. And so when I was growing up, she was a big fisherman, and that's what she instilled in me, if you will. We is every weekend. So it was either going out on a deep sea boat, the John's Pass 1 and 2 out of John's Pass, or I think it was called the Flying Dutchman out of Clearwater. And if we weren't going out on a deep sea boat, we would go to the Gandy Bridge, the old Gandy Bridge.
1: Oh, yeah.
2: And the old on Friday nights. And the old Gandy Bridge had a catwalk.
1: Yeah, yeah.
2: You know, and so my mom would bring all the gear. She'd bring a lantern and a rope, and she'd lower that lantern down just above the surface of the water.
1: Oh, that's perfect.
2: Yeah, and tie it off. And out there, what I remember, and I was, you know, 10, 11, mostly sheep's head and drum.
1: Mm-hmm. Yeah.
2: That's what we caught most of the time. And then my parents bought me, my parents were not rich by any means, but I remember they bought me a Sears Ted Williams 12-foot John boat with a Esca motor. I remember the name Esca.
1: Very cool.
2: Yeah. And so, you know, I grew up out off of 83rd Avenue in the Riviera Bay area.
1: I know it well.
2: And so, you know, Weed Nile, the mangroves and everything out there, you know, I would go out there and do a lot of fishing out there. And even a little bit into Tampa Bay, I was never real comfortable going out too far in that boat. But
1: smart man.
2: Yeah. So, you know, go around behind the old Florida power plant and catch trout back there.
1: We still do.
2: Still do, yeah. And
1: yes, sir.
2: So, you know, those are the memories that mean the most to me. Saw so many different things, you know, deep sea fishing boats were just, it was an incredible time, you know, to be with your mom. And to be with all these other people that a lot of times it was tourists, and to watch the thrill of hooking the big one or bringing in something unique. You know, those are the things that, and I have other stories too. So we had this one, I have to tell you real quick. We were on a boat one day, and every little fish that somebody caught, the crew would throw it up to this one pelican sitting on the top of the cabin there. So when we come in, we're walking off the boat, the pelican takes off, and I don't know how many people were on the ramp, but he did a strafing run, and all that fish we fed him, he gave it right back to us. I never forget that. I mean, the pelican is the bomber of the bird family. That was something. But, you know, those are my fondest memories. Now, as an adult, I haven't fished nearly as much as possible, just with the career and the things like that. But my son took it up, and he's a big fisherman with his good friend Luke. They go out all the time. And Luke is I think he's a captain now. He works for a
1: nice
2: big boat that travels around.
1: Merchant Mariner.
2: Cool. They do a lot of fishing. And as we mentioned, we talked earlier, I was in the tarpon roundup last weekend, and we didn't catch anything. I did hook something. I don't think it was a tarpon because the line didn't take off, and we didn't see anything on the surface. But the pole was definitely curled up, and I was reeling hard, and then all of a sudden, and the line just snapped, and I had nothing. But that was as close as I came to catching anything that day.
1: I tell you what, I have to give a shout out for that day to my fellow pro, Ryan Harrington. Ryan, what the hell? But in all seriousness, Ryan Harrington is one of the best captains in Tampa Bay. I love the guy.
2: It wasn't for a lack of seeing tarpon. We saw more tarpon in that 4-hour
1: sometimes
2: period.
1: Sometimes they just don't bite, though. That's the crazy
0: part. You didn't have a woman on the boat. That's
1: my God.
2: Well, that's
1: God.
2: Right. Yeah.
1: I've
2: learned today.
1: I tell you what, I almost have to go with Erica's notion on that, because I tell you what, every time I've never had a woman on the boat that doesn't outfish me. Now, I may have days where they don't catch that much, and then I catch a ton going by myself the next day. However, the ladies have always done a fantastic job of fishing, and Eric, I have to say you're probably right on that. Ryan, you're going to have to have a mate on the boat that is a female, just in case this needs to happen. But Tarpon Roundup, what an absolute gem of an event. You know, the I believe the Tarpon Roundup is the longest running tournament in the country for fishing.
2: Mm-hmm.
1: It certainly is in Florida. I would have to have Dave Travis double check on that. I believe this is the 94th year.
2: Wow.
1: If memory serves correct. We've always been great supporters of that. I love what Dave and Robbie and all the gang have done. You know, such an incredible job keeping the Tarpon Roundup going. I loved when we had them on the show a couple of times the past couple of years for the Tarpon Roundup. Everything after Helene and Milton, everybody moved, and every so much damage had happened. It was different, but just the stuff that Dave brought in each time, the articles from the history of St. Petersburg, the way that people have been fishing. And a lot of you that are listening, you know the type of stuff I'm talking about. I mean, you got a guy out there in like a 3-piece suit catching, like, it's like, yeah, I got like 5 tarpon hung up on hooks. It's just like, I don't know what's going on. He's got a reel that looks like, I don't know, what do you got? I don't know, it looks like a...
3: Little tykes.
1: Thank you. Thank you. It's just like, what were they even doing? But they caught fish. And the rich history that the Tarpon Roundup displays is a perfect reflection of how our community is, especially, you know, in Tampa and St. Pete. And, you know, Jim, you and I were talking about that a little bit during the break and at other times. And that's kind of what you're doing, the hard job. If you're just joining us, Jim is running for mayor of St. Petersburg. I would definitely say, guys, consider him for your vote. The gentleman has been, you know, to interrupt my story, I can easily finish my point, but for those that are just tuning in, tell them a little bit about yourself, because it's like, okay, I want to be the mayor of St. Pete. Tell them who you are.
2: Well, as we talked earlier, you know, I moved here when I was 9 years old. My dad was in the military, and we were in Sault Ste. Marie, Michigan, on a base up there. And if you know where that is, that's the tip of the UP. And we were there for 3 years, and we probably had 3 of the worst winters at that time. And so my dad retired after 21 years in the Air Force, and he said, we're going somewhere warm. So we ended up in St. Pete. But so I've been here since I was 9. I went to Rio Vista Elementary, Riviera Junior High, Northeast High. And then I went on the fire department at 18. I happened to be the second 18-year-old the department ever hired when they had just lowered their age from 21 to 18. So I spent my whole career on the fire department, and I was honored and privileged to have worked my way up to be the fire chief for my last 18 years. So my life has been public service. And we talked earlier, and Erica mentioned all the wonderful things she does. It's tied back to a passion. That kind of hit with, you know, I do have a passion for public service, because it's a purpose with a reward that is while it's not a physical, tangible reward, it's an emotional, it's a mental, it's a heartfelt. Yeah, it's a heartfelt reward. When you can make a difference in anybody's life, there's nothing like it.
1: Yes, sir.
2: And on a bigger scale, I think when you can try to make a difference in a city, you know, what a wonderful opportunity. And it's just something that that I feel, you know, I really do. It's kind of a cliche for candidates to say I love this city, but that's not a cliche for me. This city has given me so many opportunities, has given me so many friendships, experiences that I can. This is a small attempt at paying back for all of that. If I were to, you know, this campaign to be successful, you know, what an honor to be able to serve the community that you grew up in. There's, you know, it's just, I have no regrets about my career on the fire department. It was such a wonderful time and just great people. And, you know, that, get off track a little bit. Erica talked about the team when you said, you know, all the great things she's doing, but she did, I can't do it without this team. That's the other part of this. I would have never succeeded in the fire department without the team. And the team changed players without, you know, each level has a different, but that's the thing about the city too. You know, my goal will be to bring a great team, put a great team together. I think in leadership, one of the hats you wear is a talent scout. You've got to pick the right talent. You know, there's nobody going to be mayor of St. Pete and know it all. I mean, I don't believe that. I certainly don't.
3: No.
2: But you know where to go. You know where to ask. And you build a strong team. It's not a team of hinge heads is what I call it. And another word for that was, you know, yes men. There's been a lot of terms, but you don't want that. You want a team right. of thinkers, of, you know, they're not afraid to speak up. They're not afraid to disagree, and you work together, so you know, kind of got off a little bit on who I am, but that is part of who I am. I'm about a team, about a successful team that serves everyone equally, fairly, and consistently.
1: Well, Jim, again, I wanted to make sure those of you that are just tuning in, Jim is the real deal. What we were talking about prior to that was. Please, Erica.
0: Why now?
2: You know, when I retired, even when I announced my retirement, my phone started texting calls. What are you going to do next? Have you considered this? And I had considered it, but it was quite a long time ago. I never dreamed I'd spend as much 18 years as chief as in the industry is not common. Right. That was four different mayors. And for those that do look at the partisan part, which it shouldn't be, it's nonpartisan, but I worked for two Republican mayors and two Democrat mayors. And, you know, I had a desire earlier in my career, and I just thought, you know, I'm going to retire now and everything. But when people ask you to consider it, that's an honor. And so people were asking me, but I thought, let me see who I can find that I can help and direct them towards being, you know, the mayor of the city. Well, just like me when I was younger, they have responsibilities. They have kids. They have to be to soccer practice. They don't have the time. And fortunately, I have the time. And I have the experience. And I have the desire. And, you know, it just seems like the right time, the right place to have this opportunity, like I say, to give back to this city that I care so much about.
0: Thank you. I was just curious.
1: And Erica, that's a very good question. And I'm sure that, you know, a lot of folks that are listening to this that are residents of St. Pete were probably wondering a lot of the same things. And I would definitely encourage you to talk to Jim. Go check out one of his campaign events. You know, there's a lot that happens when you're dealing with a campaign, from the running for office to getting in office to actually getting things done in office. You know, perfect example of that, you know, we've had a lot of politicians on this show. We've had, just for example, we had your Trevor Rector, your father, Bruce Rector, Mayor Clearwater, yep. Friend of mine, absolutely great man. He has been doing every single thing that he promised that he would do for the residents of Clearwater, even back when he was running for office, and he was on this show several times talking about it and, you know, going over things with it. It's one thing to say things. It's another thing to get things done. You know, two more examples. My friends Chris Shearer and Vince Nowicki, they're no strangers to the show. God knows how many times they've been on, and they'll be on many more. They are absolutely rock stars on the Pinellas County Commission, and they have been doing every single thing that they promised that they were going to do when they talked about them on this show. And I have to point out, politicians are not the devil. Everyone's, you know, politics. And with local politics, a lot of what we have going on, guys, we have people that are business owners, people that have a reason. And Erica, you brought up, you know, Jim. Why did you decide to run? Well, the reason Jim Large is running for Mayor St. Pete in general is because of the fact that you have time to do it now. And you have been in public service your entire life, not, you know, suckling at it, if you will, which, you know, a lot of times that's the case with some folks. You know, being fire chief is a very important job, especially in a city like St. Petersburg. This is obviously the next and most logical step. You want to be able to still serve your citizens like you've been serving them for your entire career, and you want to continue it, and I admire that. And to zoom out a little bit, guys, these politicians, when we have them on the show, we pick the folks that we would love to see in office. And we also have their opponents a lot of times. One of your opponents, Charlie Crist, friend of mine, we'll likely have him on the show at some point. Charlie's been on the show several times. Great guy. It's one of those things that whoever you all decide is going to run your city, you need to pick. But it's very important that you get to know who these people are and what they're going to do. And, you know, Jim, I have to say, I love the idea of no matter who the mayor is, having a fisherman is good. And, you know, you certainly, you're a person I would introduce anyone to and say, hey, this guy deserves your vote.
2: I appreciate that. Thank you very much.
1: I think it's great, Jim.
2: Yeah, thank you.
1: But Erica, I want to go ahead and switch back to you because it's not often we get a tournament director, philanthropist, yada, yada, yada in the studio. I mean, you do have me and Gray, but...
0: Yeah, big shoes to fill.
1: You know, I mean, his shoes are very big. I mean, Gray is large. I mean, you guys, right? You know Gray, right? 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But a big shout out to them. 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Hey, do y'all like golf, right? I'm going to be great. Absolutely. I'm going to be Gray for a minute. You golf?
3: That's I do.
1: Cool. Hell yeah, that's cool.
3: Not well.
1: Right? Hell yeah. All right, yeah. All right, then. We're not going to talk about golf anymore because this is a golf show.
2: Can I say one thing about golf?
1: Yeah.
2: Okay, so it's just like being out on the boat for 4 hours the other day.
1: Uh-huh.
2: Being on the golf course for about four and a half hours. Those are two times that I find really clears your head.
1: Yes, sir.
2: It clears your head because there's a focus. And when you can focus, you forget about everything else. So there's a relationship there. I don't know how many fishermen are golfers and vice versa, but you made me think of that those are two times that I really enjoy being able to clear my head.
4: There's some inspiration for you, Zach.
1: That is very inspirational. My God, the thing I need right now is absolutely to be on a golf course. said me never.
0: But you need to fish the fins and skins tournament. I think that's in August or September.
1: What is the fins and skins tournament? Uh-huh. All right, Erica,
0: It's one day of golf and it's one day of fishing. And so what we do is I put my best anglers on the fishing side, and then I try to choose some good golfers on the golf side. But I also always bring my son too, because he's really, really good. And we did very, very well last year, had our golf team set up. I even put a ringer on our golf team, like he teaches golf lessons. And then the fools that I had on my team had too much tequila. And when I showed up, they were hitting golf balls off Chick-fil-A sandwiches, and we did not end up winning. So I say that just
1: that's
0: because
1: the team
0: I know they're listening.
2: Yeah, there you go.
0: And they need to step it up for this year.
1: That's actually the team I want to be on.
3: That sounds like fun.
0: They had a very good time. Yes, they did. I had them set up for success, and then they went sideways on the golf side.
1: We were out with my friends from Lithium Battery Power, and we were doing. It was right after the show, and Gray is the scratch golfer, rock star extraordinaire. Last time I've touched a golf ball was maybe I almost tripped over one that was hit outside of it's because I stepped out of a clubhouse too far. And,
2: there you go.
1: My point is Gray's the golfer. Don, you're an okay golfer if you're listening to this, but you're bigger than me. So I'm just going to say you're a really exceptional golfer. Don could probably pick me up by my shirt and set me somewhere. We were out there and we had a couple of our friends together, and Lithium Battery Power, they sponsored the event. Big thank you to those folks. Guys, check out Lithium Battery Power if you're in the market. Golf cart, boat, whatever you need, they have these state-of-the-art lithium batteries. They're right here in Clearwater. They're great friends of mine. We had this tournament, and Gray is just kicking ass and taking names. And so I'm letting Gray take my shots because it was a dumb scramble. It was within the rules, and we weren't really keeping score or anything like that. We didn't give a damn. Gray took all my shots, so Gray got his first shot, and then he would get a backup shot. Well, it got to the point where we got to one hole where there was actually people there, so we wanted to look like we're doing the right thing, so. We didn't have to, fortunately, because Gray, I don't know how he did it, but he ended up birdieing this par four. And he's just like, hell yeah, that's cool, right? Right? And we're just like, that's Gray doesn't actually talk like that and say that just sometimes, but we just like to, it gets you the feel of who is Gray Birchall. So we go a few holes down. Cart girl came around. God bless her. We grabbed a couple of cold ones, and we made it over to this next hole. And they told us, they said, okay, well, everybody shoots, and we got a pro here. If your shot sucks, we're gonna make sure that you have the opportunity to have the pro do it. And I'm like, oh, my God. I'm like, the last time I hit a golf ball was like freaking 10 years ago. I'm like, this is going to be the ugliest thing ever. I'm like, screw it. Let's do this. Fortunately, my buddy trusted me enough to borrow his 9-iron. If anybody were to screw up an iron, I'm sure I could figure it out. Don't even trust me with your driver. but we get up there, and fortunately, I think I hit the best shot, rolled onto the green, completely straight shot. And the pro's just like, yep, I really don't need to do anything with that. And Don, I can't remember what you're saying if you're listening. Don said something like, damn it, Zach, you holding out? But the truth is, I am a suck golfer, and I want the entirety of the Tampa Bay and Central Florida region to know that. But, hey, that's why I fish. But that was our golf segment brought to you by Mastery Engine Center, Suzuki Repower. And since Gray Birchall can't be here, hey, Isaiah, you want to buy some solar? Hell yeah.
3: Yeah, man.
1: That's cool. Yeah. Anyway, but in all sincerity, back to what we're getting at. If you're just joining us, We have two very special guests here, and one even specialer guest. We have Erica Allman of the Suncoast Classic Tournament Series. We have Trevor Rector, and we have Jim Large, who's running for St. Pete Mayor. And we're just sitting here cutting up on this Saturday morning talking about fishing. Isaiah, have you had a good week? Let's see, how's everybody's week been?
3: You know, everything's going pretty good. You know, yesterday I celebrated my 14th year here at Cox Media Group. So that's pretty awesome.
1: Congratulations.
0: What'd they get for that?
3: Nothing.
0: Good thing I brought you a shirt.
3: I know. There we go. That's a good,
1: that shirt good way good to celebrate.
3: And to still, you know, be kept with Cox Media Group. So that's definitely a gift in itself because, you know, not many people can, you know, be as long in radio. And, you know, I'm very blessed to still be around here. So besides that, you know, I was with my family, my grandfather, my mom. You know, we all had a great time. I celebrated her 65th last week and then did a little part two yesterday. So that's what I've been up to. What about yourself?
1: Well, we're going to move on to Erica.
0: No. You go ahead. Let's hear what you were doing this week.
1: Yeah. Oh, man. I tell you what. I had a fantastic week. I can't even say it on the air.
3: You just had a good time. There
0: PG
3: you go.
0: Version. No,
1: it's not even quite like that. It's just, it was certainly an eventful week, a very busy week and a very productive week. However, you know, for somebody that does radio, I really don't like talking about myself that much. That's weird.
0: That's a lie.
1: I tell you what, I'm very grateful that we were able to put this show together. Trevor and I had talked back at, you know, several weeks ago. I had expressed interest in having Jim on the show. I wanted to let you all get to know a little bit about who he is. And I think it's important that, you know, part of the responsibility of having the platform we do, if God forbid you could call what we do a responsibility, we have such fun doing it, you know, it's using it when we have local leaders that could do good for you all, because the more money that is in your pocket, the more comfortable that your life is. At the end of the day, we don't get twisted what we do. It's like, yeah, I do love to dabble in giving back to the community. I love to dabble in, you know, doing fishing tournaments and stuff like that. But at the end of the day, we're entertainers. We're on a talk show. You guys listen to us in the morning. We're very grateful that you tune in and listen to us in the morning. We're here for your entertainment. I'm a dancing clown for you guys to enjoy. Sometimes, God forbid, you even get good information, but I like to leave that to the professionals. And, you know, when we are able to have local leaders and political candidates and folks on there, it's like anything else. We don't shove anything down your throats. We just have conversations. We want to know, hey, what's going on? Like, why do you want to do this? And, you know, Eric, a perfect example. You know, we're not a scripted show. We didn't plan any of this. We roll into here and, you know, Isaiah, how many seconds do you think we usually have to spare when we get the show going?
3: None.
1: Exactly. My point is, we are not a scripted show. We are not planning this. We are just kind of going off the cuff. And it's really nice that her question to Erica's compliment there. She asked Jim, why do you want to do this? Well, Jim answered it very simply. And it's the best answer, and it makes the most sense from a non-politician running for politics. You know, from going from fire chief, retiring, you never want to retire. And I'm sure a lot of you out there listening to that, mm-hmm. you feel the same way, because usually when you retire, you die. You have about 5 years of whatever the hell you're going to do. If you don't have that many hobbies, you're going to feel unfulfilled, and then you're going to, you know, usually for men, we pass on. You know, very, very few men are lucky to live into, you know, 70s, 80s, 90s. It just doesn't happen. Women, you guys are the better sex. You do it all the time. You know, you guys live far longer than us. I'm not going to say why. Jim, if your wife's listening, you might want to.
2: Yeah, I picked up on something that Erica said earlier, and it might be the reason.
0: Because we listen.
2: Because you listen.
0: That's it.
2: And you know how we are.
1: I'm screwed.
2: We know, you know, we don't listen as well.
0: Y'all get just some stupid stuff. Just
1: see, see, I like that though. And so, you know, not to get too into this, but that's pretty much my week was awesome. My week was absolutely great. And I get to start every week. I guess this is like my Monday, whatever you want to call it. But I get to start every week talking to all of you. Gray and I rambling with Isaiah. The guests are really what make this show. I love having a big thank you to you guys in the studio. Obviously, you know, the show is not over, but I want to thank you guys right now for the opportunity to give your, you know, insight. And I certainly would love to see you, you know, become the elected mayor of St. Pete. I think it'd be, you'd do a damn good job.
2: Well, I appreciate that. And the thank you goes to you for giving us this opportunity. You know, we talked earlier, it's important for the city of St. Pete residents to know what their choices are. Mm-hmm. That's the thing. I just want them to know that they have a choice.
1: Yes, sir. Well, and it's knowing what the choice is. When you can just look at a name on a piece of paper and you're like, who the hell is that?
2: Exactly.
1: I mean, we've all done it on a ballot before. You're like, oh, this name looks familiar. Check. Well, a lot of times, you know, and again, there are a lot of familiar names that are absolutely great people. There's no question about that. However, it's great to get to know the candidates, get to know what they're about. And I like the idea of having somebody that cares about St. Pete running St. Pete. We don't need to have any empty promises from any politicians anymore moving forward. I don't care who the politician is. And again, any politicians that are listening to this, I humbly ask you, people are tired of the BS. We have seen a lot of very revolutionary politics, if you will, not to speak, revolution is such a strong word, especially when it comes to, you know, political situations. I'd have to say that we've social media has brought out all the ugly of politics.
2: Mm-hmm.
1: When you have somebody that can sit there on a laptop or a smartphone and they can track stock trades of members of Congress, they can track all the accountability is at an all-time high, which is a huge benefit for all of us.
2: Absolutely.
1: And I'd like to say it's important that we continue to, you know, get people in office that are going to do the right thing. And Jim, I think you're, you know, we don't have too much time on the show, but I think you're going to do a damn good job if elected.
2: Well, I appreciate that very much.
0: My two cents about that, having just met him in person, I did read up and like learn some things too. And I will say I got to sit outside with him while Zach was running late today. And we got to talk, just like talk. He's a real person that just genuinely cares about this city. And that was really comforting to me because at first I was a little bit like, oh, do I really want to like be here with a politician, if I'm being honest? But it's not that vibe at all. He's a real person that just genuinely cares. So I do appreciate that. Thank you.
2: Well, thank you very much. I appreciate that. And, you know, this is great. This is, you know, the informality, if you will. Whoops, sorry. That's for the hearing impaired right there with the light, because that's if you notice.
1: I'm still hurting from that bus Erica threw me under right there. But you were saying, Jim?
2: Yeah. What was I saying? Well, you know, you said it. I'm not a politician. I'm running for a political office for the first time in my career. But it's because at the local level, I don't think politics are as important as core services and taking care of everybody, if that makes sense.
1: Mm-hmm. Yes, sir.
2: It's just called a political position. But real quick, St. Pete used to be city manager, form of government, and then they changed over to a strong mayor. City manager is what, you know, they manage the city. And I think whether you're a mayor or called a city manager, just manage the city, manage the core services. Take
1: Excellent.
2: Care of everybody.
1: Well, hey, we got about a minute left in the show. We got to wrap it up. I want to thank Jim Large for mayor of St. Pete. Thank you, sir. Appreciate you coming on.
2: Thank you.
1: Trevor Rector, campaign manager extraordinaire. You're doing a great job, my friend. Miss Erica Allman, you are a rock star, and we're looking forward to your Jason Stock Memorial Tournament for our boy coming up this weekend. Be sure to get involved. And you have your ladies' tournament coming up in July. We're going to have more coverage on that. Erica, we're definitely going to have you on the show more to talk about those Suncoast events. Guys, we love you so much. The Attorney Patrick Smith Show is coming up next. We hope you have a great weekend. Take care of yourselves, and we'll see you right back here next weekend.
0: Thank you.

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0: Welcome to the Attorney Patrick Smith Show. I'm your host, the Attorney Patrick Smith. Full house today. We'll get saying hi to everybody. Welcome to the show, to be part of the show. 800-771-1025. Happy Father's Day weekend to all the fathers out there, but especially my dad listening in Winter Haven right now. Love you, Dad. Happy Father's Day, day early. Let's check in with Isaiah. Isaiah, first of all, congratulations on 14 years with Cox Media.
1: Congrats. Yeah, well, thank you. I'm proud that I'm still around, you know.
0: Flew by.
1: Yeah. I mean, they could have kicked me out, you know, day
0: still
1: one.
0: Can.
1: I know, but they got me sticking just like Spike.
0: I think more than any other industry, radio is one of those where when you're done, you're done. It's a quick death.
1: And
0: you do, oftentimes as on-air talent, you don't even get a chance to say goodbye. It's just...
1: You're done.
0: Yeah, you're done.
1: Yeah.
0: We're done. So, Spike, how you sticking, buddy?
2: There he is.
0: There we go.
2: I'm stuck wondering why Isaiah trying to hold a brother back.
0: Right.
2: But won't give me no audio.
0: Can't have anything.
2: That's why we can't have that next. I'm stuck wondering, when you going to hire me as a intern? Because this next person is probably your favorite intern, and I should be able to at least be... in the running.
0: On the list, you think?
2: Mm-hmm.
0: Yeah. All right. You'll be on the list for the unpaid interns. So.
2: Well, wait a minute. Yeah, right. I want to negotiate the same thing this next person is.
0: No. Speaking of the next person, Maddie the Surfer Girl back with us live in studio. Maddie, how are things?
3: It's been great. I'm glad to be back.
0: Yeah. So yesterday we were filling in for Drew. Drew, thank you for the opportunity to fill in for you. You were out remote doing your show from Janice, and I certainly hope that event went well for you. We had a great time with Mo and Steve Hurley, Spike on the mic, and Maddie. Maddie, that was your second time filling in on Drew Garabo Live. What'd you think?
3: It was good. I feel like it just gets easier. I think I told you the other day that it just feels like a conversation. So
0: yeah, when you have chemistry like that group does, it's just easy to chop it up and have a good time. So thank you to everyone who listened. I thought I'd start off the show. By the way, to be part of the show, 800-771-1025, an Omaha recap. Number one note on Omaha, it was hot. Like, it was during the daytime. Mm-hmm. I got a little chilly, actually. When I went on my first run, it was like 59 degrees outside. But by game time, 1 o'clock in the afternoon, scalding.
1: Oof.
0: Yeah, scalding hot. So, day one, game one, in the stands, cooking. I'm like, tarps off. Is it tarps off time? So, do I go tarps off, or do I just sweat through it?
2: Come on. Of course, you probably was out there naked.
0: Yep. Well, I wasn't naked, but... I did wear a bathing suit.
2: Okay.
0: Yeah, so I wore the shorts I have on now. They're the black ones that kind of look like they could be regular shorts, but they're also a bathing suit.
2: Right.
0: So yeah, no, that's what I wore. And I was up in the stands just sunbathing away. And buddy, I don't know how they did it. I will tell you that I didn't make a rookie mistake. After I took the shirt off, I sat back in the seat without putting the shirt down on the seat.
2: Yo,
0: yeah, the goodness, seat was like 1,000 degrees.
2: Oh. So
0: got the wicked reminder about that. But yes, it was extremely, extremely hot out there. And that was a cool interaction. So I'm going in to the suite entrance. And you remember, last week's show, we did another estate planning around the nation featuring an attorney who's licensed for Nebraska law. So a lot more Nebraska pop than usual. But I was going into the suite entrance, and a lady just held up the phone to me and showed me. She was listening to the replay of the show.
2: Oh, wow.
0: And I was like, that's pretty cool.
2: That's a flex.
0: That's pretty cool right there. Worst part, though, no witness with me. So no one will ever believe that story. So I had no witness. But yeah, at the end of the day, overall, Omaha was amazing and enjoyed it. And we will be talking a whole lot of nothing here in just a few moments. But
2: sorry.
0: Yeah, go ahead.
2: How many games did you actually get to see?
0: I always go for the first four, so I see all eight teams play.
2: Oh, okay.
0: And my Tar Heels made it to the championship series that starts today. We'll talk about that closer to the end of the show.
1: I got a question, too. Right. Like, what good eats are there in Nebraska when you were over there?
0: So I usually eat at the ballpark because you're there all day. Mm-hmm. I forget the restaurants we went to. There was a great place. We went, had steak, and that was the first time I ever tried cheese curds.
1: Oh, and? No?
0: I mean, they were fine. I don't get what all the hype's about. I'll take a mozzarella stick any day of the week over a cheese curd. But, it was fine. The steaks out there are amazing. I don't remember the names of the restaurant. And when it's a solo trip like this one, the Gators weren't there. Christy wasn't going. So it was just me. I just went out and ate at the ballpark all day. Like, I'm not going.
1: Any good good food at the bar park? Just regular bar park food?
0: Yeah, I'm a classic traditionalist.
1: Gotcha.
0: A brat and then, a beverage to go with it. But absolutely. I'm a purist when it comes to my baseball.
1: So. Gotcha.
0: And as I said, before we get to a whole lot of nothing, on this past week's after show, which, by the way, great job, Maddie, with
3: that
0: after show and all the after shows so far. Maddie asked a question about our discussion of the laws of baseball contracts from last week. Specifically, she asked for an explanation of arbitration. So Maddie asked, and you shall receive. Arbitration in the great state of Florida is governed by Statute 682 and 684, along with 44.103, for those of you who like to look it up. Yes, I know you're out there. And removes decision-making power from the parties and transfers it to an arbitrator or arbitration panel. There's essentially two types. There's binding and non-binding. Florida law permits a voluntary binding arbitration. That's under Florida Statute 44.104. Or court-ordered non-binding arbitration. If a non-binding arbitration decision is reached and the parties disagree, they can request a trial de novo, which is what essentially it sounds like, a new trial, in court within a specific time frame. Otherwise, the arbitration decision becomes final. If the arbitration is binding from the start, it replaces the trial process and offers extremely narrow grounds for judicial appeal. However, arbitration is often best understood when compared to its next door neighbor, mediation. So let's briefly discuss mediation to bring some clarity and perspective on arbitration. And people love to get these two, especially clients, love to get these two confused. In mediation in Florida, it's governed by Florida Statute 44. The neutral mediator acts as a catalyst for communication, helping disputants explore creative settlement alternatives. You maintain complete control. A lot of times the mediator will tell you, this is your last chance before trial to control the outcome. Once it goes before the judge will decide that you will lose all control to determine how the process agrees. Under Florida's Mediation Confidentiality and Privilege Act, which is codified 44.405, what is discussed in mediation generally cannot be used against you in court. So that encourages vulnerability. It encourages people to be more flexible in an effort to reach a settlement and avoid something called an impasse, which is when the two parties simply cannot agree in the mediation. Florida judges frequently mandate parties to attend non-binding mediation before a case can go to trial. So I actually had a case where it was going to be a two-day trial. I was sitting second chair with a mentor of mine, and we show up for day one of the trial. Judge calls the counsel to the bench, and he goes, so you guys really want to try this in front of me? Hey. And we're reading between the lines, and he said, why don't y'all step outside and 15 more minutes, try to work it out. Sure enough, we worked it out. We read the tea leaves there.
2: He was saying, don't bother me.
0: Yeah. So it wasn't going to go well. So Maddie, any thoughts on your request for arbitration versus mediation explanation? Look at that.
3: I have a question.
0: Go ahead.
3: So what determines whether a case will go through either arbitration or mediation?
0: Yeah, so it's going to come down a lot of times to whether or not there's a written contract involved. If it's a written contract, more than likely it's going to be an arbitration. Mediation a lot of times is just procedurally leading up to the trial. And it is right. Most judges before a trial will have court-ordered mediation if there hasn't already been a mediation. And sometimes where you've already mediated once, the judge can send you back a second time, kind of like we did in that case where the judge was like, are you sure you really want to try this in front of me? And no, Your Honor, because we have other cases coming up in front of you, so we don't want to make you angry. So I'd say where there's a contract involved, typically that will speak to arbitration, the particular arbitration rules and who's going to pay the fees and how all that gets broken down.
2: How do you become an arbitrator?
0: Yeah, so there's a process where you get certified through, I think it's the American Arbitration Association. Yeah.
2: So you just prove I can be fair?
0: Yeah, well, I think there's a qualification process involved. I'm pretty sure you have to be a licensed attorney. It's not like, I can be fair. Okay, you look like a fair guy, so let's start your arbitrating right now. A couple cases down the hall. So, Maddie, you have something else?
3: What's the benefit of arbitration?
0: Yeah, so it's a way to avoid the cost of going to trial. There's less discovery involved, subpoenas, depositions. You don't oftentimes have to do all of that. A lot of times you do some of that. But at the end of the day, the idea is that it's supposed to be less expensive than going to trial. So
3: Okay.
2: And their decisions are final, right?
0: If it's binding arbitration. If it's binding arbitration, it's where you have that very narrow standard to appear. If it's non-binding arbitration, that's when you can request what they call the trial de novo or a new trial. Mm. Yeah.
3: Whether it's binding or not, is that in the contract too?
0: Yeah, typically you lay that out as to whether or not it's going to be binding or non-binding arbitration.
3: Yep. Gotcha.
0: There you go. Nice. So you have a full explanation now on arbitration along with mediation, absolutely free of charge, throwing in the mediation explanation. All right, no long tease this week. Right into our main topic, nothing. Now, on previous shows, we've discussed many times your options when it comes to estate planning. We've done deep dives on previous shows about wills, trust, indeed. We did a

0: July 4th, 2026, the 250th anniversary of American independence. 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
2: Florida intestacy. If you are unmarried, your estate passes to your heirs in the following strict order of priority, moving down the list if no prior relatives exist. So it's essentially like a class system. You stop at the class where you have a member of the class. Descendants, your children inherit everything, split equally. If a child passes away before, their share passes to their children. That's the anti-lap statute we were talking about. If you have no descendants, your surviving parents inherit everything equally. Case years ago, tragic accident, young lady passed, went to her parents, raised by the mother, estranged father, literally walked out the day after she was born, but they still split the multi-million dollar settlement from the accident. And then we get to the extended family. If there are none of the above, no children, no parents, and I'm sorry, I skipped over. If no parents are alive and you have no children, it goes to your brothers and sisters who inherit the estate, with children of any deceased siblings taking your parents' share, so that'd be nieces and nephews of the decedent. And if there are none of the above, the estate goes to more distant relatives. It basically branches out, grandparents, aunts, uncles, and goes on down according to what we call the table of consanguinity, which is actually the bloodline relation. If there are no living relatives or eligible heirs found for your estate, your property escheats, which is a term that really means just turned over. But if we said turned over, you wouldn't need lawyers to explain it. It escheats to the state of Florida. So there's some key distinctions here. Florida does not recognize common law marriage. A lot of times people think they're protected under the statute by a common law marriage. So unmarried partners do not inherit anything under intestacy. Stepchildren and foster children do not inherit unless they were legally adopted by the decedent. Now, legal adoption in Florida, key point to make, a legally adopted child is no different than a natural born blood child in the eyes of the great state of Florida. And then we get to the half-blood situation, where if you have an intestate, there are siblings, but they're half-siblings. The full siblings of the child take a double portion compared to the half-bloods. I actually just had a case like that, and the tricky part, my paralegal was going through it, and she's like, help me out with that, because you have to do the math, and that's the trick. I can do the math on the half-bloods that make it way simpler when you can do the math. So hence, intestacy can lead to random selections of beneficiaries, and it's probably not what you wanted in most cases. And as we demonstrated with the young lady who died in that accident and had half the estate, a wrongful death settlement, go to her estranged father, it can produce outright catastrophe. Additionally, having no plan in place means that you are vulnerable for guardianship. So you're incapacitated. Now your family's going to have to petition, or if no family petitions, you could potentially become a ward of the state. And oftentimes that's where court calls professional guardians eat through the entire estate, or at least significantly diminishing it, caring for your person and property. So it's also more likely to go to litigation, because where you've codified, memorialized nothing, family members often disagree over what the dead loved one wanted. I know that's shocking to you, but one person remembers Christmas 3 years ago, another person remembers November, or it was Thanksgiving was the time, and different conversations about what they wanted done, and nothing's memorialized and codified in writing, so it's just a lot of confusion. And there could also be some tax implications from having no plan at all. So we're discussing doing nothing for your estate planning for those of you just joining us. I'm the attorney Patrick Smith. This is the Attorney Patrick Smith Show. We have a full house. Isaiah the Magnificent, Spike on the mic, Maddie the Surfer Girl. If you would like

0: like to be part of the show. 800-771-1025. I recognize that intestacy is not a very sexy or exciting area of law, but it was one that we needed to discuss. So to spice it up a little bit, now that we've covered the more generic rules of intestacy, let's talk about some famous estates where there was no plan whatsoever. The legendary musician, Prince, passed away in 2016 with an estate initially valued at more than $150 million. His lack of a will led to 6 years of court proceedings, massive legal fees, and conflicting claims from numerous potential heirs. You can only imagine how many people come out of the woodwork for a $150 million estate. There was ultimately a settlement reached. And by the way, do you know Prince's estate has recent news? Do you know what's going on with the estate? Just announced not that long ago.
1: Oh, no.
0: Releasing a new album. Yeah, so Prince's estate is releasing a new album, and it's going to be 10 tracks, wow. Obviously released posthumously. It's going to be called Timeless, and it's going to be released August 28th. It's the first collection curated to span his entire career, featuring previously unreleased recordings from 1977 all the way up to 2016. And you can stream the lead single, Stone, now, so you can actually check out that single today. Yeah, buddy. I thought you had something.
1: Oh, no, I was going to look it up. But
0: all right, check it out. Yeah, check it out. See if you can find it. We'll play a...
2: Wasn't he super adamant on not having his music out there after he died, too?
0: I don't remember that. I mean, I know he's kind of a really private guy, and I know he was kind of peculiar. Yeah. I know when he changed his name to the symbol and he was the artist formerly known as Prince, and I've never seen an artist or maybe even a man that could instantly woo a woman off her feet better than Prince. I'm just saying, like, he had that natural charisma. And he was just one of those guys. You either have it or you don't. And he had it in spades for sure. Next.
1: But hold on a second. But yes, he did. He didn't want any of his stuff being played after. Because he also fought having his music played on YouTube. You couldn't find it on there for a while.
2: Stranger Things 5 just came out. And they played Purple Rain and When Doves Cry. And I guess there was a lot of debate about that. Because he didn't want his music being played in movies.
0: Good question. Yeah. What's your favorite Prince song?
1: Oh, it has to be Doves.
0: Doves Cry. Yeah.
3: 1999.
0: Maddie?
2: I'd say the same. I'm not a big Prince fan.
0: I'm a Purple Rain guy.
1: Wait a minute, you said the same. What is the same? You said
2: When Doves Cry.
1: Oh, Doves.
2: Yeah, yeah.
1: So
2: yeah.
1: You said same as Spike.
0: I'm a Purple Rain guy. Did you find Stone, Isaiah? No. Next, in famous estates that had no estate planning, the eccentric billionaire Howard Hughes died in 1976 with an empire worth roughly $500 million, half a billion dollars.
1: And no estate?
0: Yep. And it would, today's numbers, it would be well into the billions. Howard Hughes.
1: Right.
0: And had no will. Over 600 people claimed to be heirs. And 40, hold on, ready for this? 40 forged wills. 40 fake wills emerged. So some people just gave it all up. To go after the bite of half a billion dollars in 77. Did you find it, Isaiah?
3: Yep, I did. I had to go through all their commercials.
0: Yeah, a little bit of Stone, the new...

0: like it. It's not his best work, yeah, but I like it.
1: I can see why it was unreleased.
0: Yeah, no, it's not that bad.
2: Yeah,
0: but it's Prince. I mean, it's no Purple Rain, but at the end of the day, that's not bad Prince, but yeah, that's
2: it's
0: worth
2: different.
0: Releasing.
2: But I like
0: it. Listen, the man's dead. Show a little respect, Spike. Anyway, Howard Hughes, it was a 34-year battle to sort out the 40 forged wills. And ultimately, it was settled, of course. And next, a prolific artist known as Pablo Picasso left behind a massive fortune, real estate, and as you can imagine, a lot of art and cash when he died in 1973 without a will. I'm noticing all these people died in the 70s, which is also like Maddie's favorite era of music as well. So that's just a weird coincidence. And his complex web of heirs and mistresses battled in court for 6 years, racking up tens of millions of dollars in legal fees. God bless those lucky lawyers. All right, the Queen of Soul, Aretha Franklin, passed away in 2018 with an estate reportedly worth $80 million. Though three handwritten notes attempting to outline her wishes were discovered later, she essentially died without a formal will, sparking ongoing family disputes. Like I told you, without a written will, family disputes often arise, especially when there's big money involved. Next, the reggae icon Bob Marley died of cancer in 81, the year I was born, without a will. Because he had multiple children with different partners, his estate was subject to Jamaican intestacy. That sounds like a movie you would watch on a Saturday night, Jamaican intestacy. All right, laws, and resulted in decades of intense lawsuits. Next, we get to the presidents. Despite being a highly accomplished lawyer himself, the 16th president of the United States, Abraham Lincoln, which was relevant yesterday. Why, Spike?
1: Oh, because of Juneteenth thing.
0: And he signed what?
1: Yeah,
0: this is
1: down.
0: Challenge 2. what was the name of the document that he signed that freed the slaves?
1: Maddie, you know it?
0: No, we're not Maddie-ing.
3: No, I'll just try first.
0: She knows. She told you yesterday between breaks. Yes.
1: Oh, it's the Emancipation Clockeration.
0: Yep, the Emancipation Clockeration, folks. That's right. Turning back time through emancipation, according to Spike. All right, died without a will a little after his assassination. That's generally how it works. You get assassinated before you die. Getting assassinated after you die, a little tougher. In 1865, his property was divided equally between his widow and surviving children under Illinois law. So a lot of people do nothing because of fear of cost when it comes to estate planning. They're timid about it. So we actually are creating a graphic. Maddie's working hard on it. We'll be posting it on the socials this week regarding our fees. We publish our fees. We talk about our fees all the time, the $75 will, the $695 trust package. So we're going to lay all the fees out for you in a post as the trust package, the wills, power of attorneys, living wills, everything like a menu so you know exactly what the fees are. And yes, the trust package includes many of those things. Those, don't add those on top of the $695. A lot of those are included. So folks, I give you doing nothing for your estate planning. This is the Attorney Patrick Smith Show. I'm your host, Attorney Patrick Smith, and we've been discussing nothing for your estate plan. To be part of the show, 800-771-1025. 800-771-1025. What you got,
1: Bob? I think what you should do, with you said Maddie's doing this, is that you should create a document to make estate planning easy and easy for people like street people to explain, to understand, because I'm doing some stuff with you now and you're confusing me and my 80-year-old mother. So we need to come up with some kind of schedule or plan to make it sound easy for the layman person.
0: Yeah. So essentially what I say is when it comes to doing a will, you're taking away the state's ability to make these decisions for you through intestacy. You have a chance to decide who's in charge and who gets it. That's the opportunity. Mm-hmm. That's the privilege and the advantage of doing a will. Disadvantage, it usually goes through some tier of probate, summary probate, formal probate, and that can be expensive and time consuming. So the next option above will is a simple trust, which a layperson's definition, because I refuse to use the term street person, the layperson's definition is fancy will that skips court. So it avoids the probate process.
1: Put it on your website.
0: Maybe we will. That's a great idea.
3: Yeah,
0: so fancy will that skips court. It avoids guardianship. It avoids probate, everything in the trust. It also keeps everything private, whereas wills are public record.
2: See?
0: So, yeah. I did that with you. You just don't listen. So, we've had this exact conversation before.
2: Okay.
0: Spoiler alert, your mother listened. All right. Maddie's here. So, you know what that means. It's time for Surf's Up with Maddie the Surf Girl.

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1: That's right, folks. It's time for Surf's Up with Maddie the Surfer Girl, where Maddie the Surfer Girl surfs the web for all the latest and greatest in legal news. Maddie, take it away.
2: All right. Number one, a Central Florida couple has reached a custody agreement with the biological parents of a baby girl who was born after an IVF clinic allegedly implanted the wrong embryo. The couple discovered something was wrong after their daughter was born in December 2025, and genetic testing confirmed that neither of them were biologically related to the child. After locating the child's biological parents, both families negotiated a private agreement rather than engage in a lengthy custody battle. Under the agreement, the couple will retain permanent legal custody of their daughter. The biological parent's attorney said his clients were heartbroken and would have preferred custody, but ultimately decided not to pursue a prolonged legal fight. Both families have indicated they intend to maintain a positive relationship focused on the child's well-being, and the Fertility Center of Orlando, which is being sued over the mix-up, has since shut down, and the litigation against the clinic remains ongoing.
1: That's got to be your worst nightmare.
3: Serious. Tell me about it.
1: Yeah. So now you said the family that was supposed to get the child, or the embryo that was used, mm-hmm. that belonged to the other family. Did they already have children?
2: I don't know. I don't
1: That's
2: remember
1: my question.
2: It.
1: So are there siblings out there that this child's being denied the opportunity to grow up with? What a terrible decision you'd have to make. Stay with Serious. The people you know as your parents, or go live with your natural siblings.
2: That's so weird.
1: Yeah. I'd love to know the number this settles for.
2: And what do you tell the kid?
1: Well.
3: Role parents?
1: So we have good news and bad news. So, I mean, like, good news, you have siblings. Bad news, we're not your biological parents. I don't know how you feel about that. So, yeah, that's a shocker. Have you ever donated? You don't know what I mean by donated?
3: No.
1: You never? Yeah, it would weird me out to think about little Patrick's I don't know about seriously. Running around. If you run into someone at Publix that looks a little bit too much like you. Like, you are a really good-looking man. Oh, wait, you're too good-looking. Oh, no, it's one of mine.
3: Oh,
1: so.
3: No, yeah.
1: All right, we have a caller real quick. Let's go to Stacy. Stacy, welcome to the Attorney Patrick Smith Show.
4: Hi.
1: Hi, Stacy.
4: Yes, sir.
1: This is where you ask your question, Stacy.
4: Okay, thank you.
1: You're welcome.
4: I received a letter back in March from this company, and I don't know whether to mention it or not. It was an attorney type thing out of Ontario saying that I have pictures on my website that were copyrighted.
1: Scam.
4: And
1: it's a scam.
4: Well, I got it. I Googled it and I looked. And so I immediately had my web guy take them down. And I thought he'd taken them down, but he'd only taken one down. There were two.
1: Fire your web guy.
4: He's
1: a bad listener.
3: It's her son.
4: I know. So move forward. That letter came March 23rd, 26th. Move forward. Yesterday, I get one from a law firm out of Vegas, and it is now they wanted me to pay $950 to forget to make amends on the March one. Now it says our client is now asking that you pay $2,375 to settle this matter. This amount takes into account the normal licensing fee and blah blah blah.
1: Okay,
4: I did.
1: It's a scam. And it's going to show up when you search it. It shows up with a legitimate law firm's name, typically. If you want to send me a copy of the paper, I'm happy to take a look at it. But I've seen this exact scam before. And Spike, you don't know that her son's the web guy.
5: Really?
1: She may have done IVF and got the wrong baby. It might not even be her son. So anyway. So that's my answer. Send me the paper. Yeah, send me the paperwork. 844-PATRICK is the office line. They'll tell you how to get it to me. So free of charge. I'll take a look at it for you. But it sounds exactly like a scam I've heard about 10 times now.
4: Right. Well, I kind of Googled and I read some of that. But again, it's enough that it's a scam, but it's also there's a little bit of meat behind it. And I'm intimidated by it.
1: Well,
4: 844-PATRICK.
1: Yeah, 844-PATRICK's the office line. You need peace of mind is what you need, my dear Stacy. And we will get you that peace of mind. I assure you that. Now, you mentioned pictures on a website. What kind of pictures?
4: What kind of pictures? They weren't bad pictures.
1: I didn't say they were bad pictures. I just said what kind of pictures. Why'd you take it there, Stacy?
4: I do bus tours, and one was I was doing a Tigers game, and it was just a baseball. And then another one was a dinner theater with Miss Saigon, and I actually used the picture that they had on their paperwork.
1: I can't imagine either of those entities.
3: Yeah, Karen.
1: Yeah, the Detroit Tigers organization being like, you know, this Stacy chick. She's an infringer. Hey, well,
3: can we do something? Oh, hold on a second. Can we do something real quick?
1: Go ahead.
3: What's your name?
1: Stacy.
4: Cynthia.
1: Okay. Cynthia, I'm sorry. do you need a new web guy? Because I'm firing my call soon. He's immediately available. He put Stacy up on the board. Maddie, take a picture of that. So when we post later.
4: It's okay.
1: Cynthia, I apologize, my dear. Yeah. I apologize. Anyway, Cynthia, get it to me. We'll take a look at it. Give you some peace of mind about all of it. Did you have any other questions for us, Cynthia?
4: No, because I was already going to contact you because I needed to get a will and living will and health surrogate and all of that. So I was already going to contact you. But then this came up yesterday, so
1: don't let it ruin your weekend. We will take care of you on that, and just to let you know how bad of a call screener Spike is, even though we've clarified 100% your name is Cynthia, he puts on the call screen now could be Cindy. Her name is Cynthia. The woman is clarified.
2: I'm taking a picture of that now.
1: Yeah, could be Stacy, could be Cindy. Even after we've gone through all of this.
4: I actually thought about going just underneath the radar because, you know, this is,
3: some
4: of my people might hear this and you know, it's like, okay.
1: No, but going underneath the radar. You could take a lesson from her, Spike. Go underneath the radar.
3: I was helping her out.
1: No. Giving her an alias?
3: Cynthia, I didn't want to throw you under the bus, but when you first call, you ask you your name, and you say, "That's Cynthia," and then you start rambling. Start talking about your situation.
1: No. Okay. She's not like Madonna. She's not a mononome. Like you can't figure. Like Prince calls in. Like we know who it is. Like Bono calls in. Like
4: we started telling me about my problem, so it ran all together.
1: Cynthia,
4: so,
1: don't jump on the grenade film. No. This was a spike issue. It's a consistent spike issue. You're an absolute treasure. We will take great care of you. Call me on Monday, okay?
4: Thank you. I appreciate
1: You're welcome, Cynthia.
3: Yeah, next time, just say your name is Ann.
1: 800-771-1025. Now you just put up there someone. Wow. Just clear it. Clear it already. Anyway, back to Maddie the Surfer Girl with Surf's Up, where Maddie surfs the web for the latest and greatest in legal news. Maddie, continue, please.
2: All right, next one. Florida woman pleads guilty in massive fake nursing diploma scheme. South Florida woman Carlene Nereus pleaded guilty in federal court. Prosecutors say she helped sell nearly 3,000 fraudulent nursing diplomas and transcripts. The scheme operated through nursing schools in Plantation and West Palm Beach. Between 2018 and 2025, 2,956 fake diplomas and transcripts were issued. Purchasers were able to sit for nursing board examinations. Approximately 2,274 individuals passed exams, became licensed nurses, and obtained employment. Part of a broader federal investigation known as Operation Nightingale, investigators previously uncovered more than 7,600 fraudulent diplomas sold nationwide, millions of dollars generated through the scheme, dozens of criminal charges. Several nursing licenses have since been suspended or revoked. Nereus pleaded guilty to conspiracy to commit wire fraud, conspiracy to commit money laundering, and both schools involved have been shut down.
1: Why was it called Operation Nightingale?
3: Yeah.
1: She's the founder of modern nursing.
3: Oh.
1: Okay. Yeah, I'm just...
3: What's her name?
1: Florence.
5: Stacy?
1: Nightingale. Yeah, her name was Stacy. Stacy was her sister. Oh. Stacy was... They were separated at birth by IVF. Oh. Yeah. I don't... I think at some point you would realize you're part of a fake diploma scheme, right? You as the student. Did you figure it out, you think?
2: I don't know. And then you take the exam and then pass it?
1: I mean, at that point, you're like... removes all doubt. You're like, yeah, I passed the exam. That must be pretty good, the program. Yeah, but I think the curriculum or maybe you had to have some indicator it was fake at some point.
2: Yeah.
1: Yeah.
2: Well, then I guess do all their licenses get taken away because they were kind of a victim? Yeah, I mean, they have to, right?
1: Well, we had a similar issue with a law school where they lost their accreditation and they a lot of the students at that point couldn't sit for the bar exam. So they had to deal with that situation.
2: I couldn't imagine.
1: Right? Imagine how terrible that would be. You go through all 3 years, lose your accreditation, and then have to ostensibly start over the law school process. That would have been terrible. So,
2: and what does that mean for all of the graduates of the law school?
1: Yeah, that's the point. I mean, you could potentially have to start. I think it settled ultimately and everything was fine for them because it was no fault of theirs.
2: Well, even alumni, then your law school is...
1: Your law school is no more. What are you proud of exactly? Speaking of proud of law schools, I'm going to come back to Chapel Hill, but I am wearing my law school alma mater shirt today. So, 800-771-1025 to be part of the show. Maddie, let's do one more and then we'll take a couple calls.
2: All right, let's do it. The Luigi Mangione case takes another turn. Luigi Mangione, the man accused of killing UnitedHealthcare CEO Brian Thompson, has abruptly withdrawn plans to pursue a psychiatric defense in his upcoming New York murder trial. Just one day earlier, his attorneys had indicated that he would argue that Mangione was suffering from an extreme emotional disturbance at the time of the shooting, a defense that could possibly reduce a murder conviction to manslaughter. Legal analysts have suggested the defense may have been concerned about turning over sensitive mental health records or about the strategy affecting Mangione's separate federal case. So I guess they're pulling the psychiatric evaluation.
1: Not fit to stand trial. Yeah. The first thing I remember about Mangione, what's the first thing I remember about him? I saw this guy and I thought, what?
3: You thought it. How am I going to know what you thought?
1: I thought at every baseball game he goes tarps off. Remember, they made a big deal about how good looking the guy was. He's a bit of a heartthrob, even though
2: he's got the caterpillar eyebrows.
1: Oh, did he? That's right. I remember that too. Now I remember that too. All right, we'll take a break from Surf's Up. Haley, you have a question for us. Haley, welcome to the Attorney Patrick Smith Show. How can we help Haley today?
5: Okay, so this is where I correct it and say it's actually Kaylee, but that's okay.
3: Hey, working on me today.
1: 0-2. 0-2. They're working on you. Go ahead, Kaylee.
5: So I live here in Florida, but my father passed away in Michigan a few years ago.
1: I'm sorry about your dad.
5: And he had no will. Thank you. He had no will. I am his biological child. He adopted, so I just learned from you that that means that they are also just like me. My half-brother and half-sister are full brother and sister after he adopted them. So we all have the same relation now that I found out that from you. So he, when he passed away, it all went to, because my brother also lives in Michigan, he went to be in charge of the estate. After a bunch of litigation with this going through, my brother ended up going to prison. During this time period, he went, okay, I'm gonna get out and I'll take the house, I'll take all the stuff, and I'll just get a loan or something and I'll give you guys money. 10 years end up passing by. Now my brother has since gotten out of prison and this is gonna happen, and now I found out that because 10 years have passed that he isn't obligated to do anything because it's officially been 10 years. He doesn't want to, it's a $500,000 estate. It's a 40 acre lot of land where I grew up and everything up in Northern Michigan. So I'm just wondering if there's any legal recourse that I can do other than going after the estate that I feel like I'm entitled to a third, cause I have a sister too.
1: Yeah. I don't want to dash your hopes, but you said dad was a resident of Michigan.
5: Correct. So he was a snowbird.
1: Yeah, so the adoption deal is Florida law. I don't know what Michigan law is. It's probably the same, but you would want to check with a Michigan attorney about that, number one. Number two, the general case is a Michigan case. There doesn't sound like there's any other Florida connection other than you live here. Attorney Joe, I think his name was Joe Weiler or Wheeler. If you call me at the office on Monday, I'll put you in touch with Joe. He was the Michigan attorney we used for estate planning around the nation when we featured the state of Michigan.
5: Okay.
1: All right. So, Kaylee, give me a call on Monday. I'll put you in touch with Joe, and we'll get you squared away, okay? 844-PATRICK, by the way. Kaylee, thank you, and let us know what Joe says. I'm curious what the answer is on that one, okay?
5: Thanks so much.
1: All right. Have a great day, Kaylee. All right, Maddie, let's do one more, and then we'll go to Paul's question.
2: All right. Ryan Reynolds linked to $5 million Tesla crash lawsuit. Actor Ryan Reynolds has been linked to a new lawsuit stemming from a March 2024 traffic accident in Manhattan involving a Tesla owned by one of his companies. Two women who were passengers in an Access A ride vehicle claim they suffered serious injuries in the crash and are seeking approximately $5 million in damages. According to court filings, the Tesla was allegedly being driven by an employee of Reynolds' company when it changed lanes and stopped suddenly, leading to a collision with the van. Both drivers have been accused of negligence. Reynolds was not in the vehicle at the time of the accident, and the lawsuit names his company rather than Reynolds personally. Attorneys for Reynolds' company have denied liability and argue the plaintiff's injuries may have been worsened because they were not wearing seatbelts. The case is still in its early stages with a court hearing scheduled later this year.
1: You're Ryan Reynolds. You own a cell phone company. I think he owns a gin company. He owns right. a football team, as they say in Wales, or soccer team here. Pay the $5 million. I think you're going to spend that lawyer fees, like, or dangle some money. Just make it go away.
3: But she said the people weren't wearing a seatbelt. That may be the loophole.
1: Yeah, and my other question is, was it in full auto drive or was the driver actually driving? I do think that changes things slightly. If you put it in auto drive versus if you're driving, you're negligent either way as the driver, let's be clear. Mm-hmm. But I think it's different degrees. You have some way to blame the car if you had it in full auto drive. Now you're the one who put it in auto drive. But at the same time, I mean, you're more liable if you're literally handling the wheel. Yeah.
3: But also, since they know it's Ryan Reynolds, they may think they may try and do a money grab.
1: They didn't know. They didn't know. They didn't know what company owed. Yeah, after the fact, that's a fair point. If they discovered and then decided to go after the deep pocket. So great job. Maddie the Surfer Girl, great job with Surf's Up.
2: And thank you so much.
1: Look forward to the next edition of Surf's Up with Maddie the Surfer Girl. We have 3 minutes. Paul, can you make it very, very quick for me?
6: Yeah, I got a quick question about these pour-over wills that's inside your trust. Does somebody have to scurry down to the courthouse within 10 days and file those the same as they do a regular will after somebody passes away?
1: That's the rule, and it's an anti-fraud measure to make sure no one tampers with the will. It's probably the most violated statute out there next to jaywalking, because a lot of times you don't even have the death certificate within 10 days. So the goal of the statute, the public policy behind it, is record the will sooner as opposed to later, Paul. Great question, though.
6: One other quick question. What's the name of the paperwork that you have to take to the bank to get your bank checking and savings account put into your trust, and who's responsible for supplying that paperwork? What do they call it?
1: Well, generally, the attorney will supply you with that paperwork. It's called being registration of assets to the trust. At the end of the day, you would take the trust paperwork itself. So, Paul, I got to let you go. I got to wrap up.
3: Wait, your name is Paul?
1: Right?
6: Thank you.
1: Did you get one right? 1 for 3. Well done, sir. All right. You're good enough for the Hall of Fame.
6: Bingo.
1: All righty. 800-771-1025. That's your call-in number for next week's show. Again, Isaiah, any parting words?
7: Keep on trucking on.
1: Spike on the mic. Better luck next time.
3: I'll talk to you soon.
1: Yeah, we'll talk to you soon. Great job hanging out with you yesterday. Maddie the Surfer Girl, any parting words for the listeners?
2: It's just good to be back. I'm excited to come back next time and do the segment again. So.
1: Yeah, it's got legs. It's a great segment, and I think it's going to stick around for a long, long time. My Tar Heels play tonight. Game one of the College World Series Finals against Oklahoma. Yeah, buddy.
3: Go Tar Heels. No.
1: Go Tar Heels. I think I got the Tar Heels 7-2.
3: I'm stuck because I'm an SEC guy.
1: Yeah, Oklahoma's, I get it. But Oklahoma's barely SEC.
3: Yeah, true.
1: They're new SEC. So I got the Tar Heels winning it in two games. I have them winning today 7-2. I think 9-3 tomorrow. I think Oklahoma pitching is going to start to fail this deep into the College World Series. So, again, it'll be tonight, 7 p.m., Carolina, Oklahoma. Tomorrow the game is at 2:30. And Monday, if necessary, game three will be 7 p.m. So stay tuned. I'm sure if they win, we'll be doing something to celebrate next week. Or I should say win. They win. All right. So to reach me at the office, 844-PATRICK. Check out all of our socials for the after show. That's at the law offices of Patrick L. Smith, at the Attorney Patrick Smith Show. And you can also check us out on TikTok, Attorney Patrick Smith, and Facebook, Attorney Patrick Smith as well. Maddie's after show drops on Monday. Everybody, do your best to have the best Father's Day possible you can. If you have a dad, call him, tell him you love him. Everybody, God bless. Stay safe. And of course, this week, go Heels and go Gators.

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15: 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Right here, right now.
16: All right, welcome back. You are tuning in to the Reinventing Retirement Show with Oxford Advisory Group. I'm Chris.
17: Sam Dixon on the second microphone.
16: If you probably already know about us, if you're listening, we've got offices all over the state of Florida, and we're one of the top retirement planning firms out there. And one of the major questions that we get is this: am I going to run out of money? Now, you've probably had that question yourself, right? If you're listening, are you going to run out of money? And whenever someone asks me that question, you know what I ask them? I don't know. Are you? Yeah.
17: It's a good, valid question.
16: It's a good, valid, but nobody ever has an answer. You see, because what they're looking at is normally just their investments. Yeah, I got a 401k, I got an IRA. Well, guess what, guys? Investments is not a plan. And the only way to know if you're going to run out of money or not is if you have a plan that you know works, a defined plan with quite a bit of defined outcomes, right? Income plan, inflation plan, tax plan, right? Having investments is not a plan.
17: Hey, Chris is so fired up, he's spitting on me over here. He gets fired up over this topic. I'm telling you right now. You're exactly right. And so we hear it all the time. So, hey, do I have enough? Am I going to run out? And what you said, I hear all the time too, Chris. Oh, I got investments. That's my plan. Well, that's your plan when you're working. Your retirement plan when you're working is put money away into that investment plan so you can retire. The second you retire, that all changes. That's not a plan anymore. It's just investments, right? The second you leave your job, your retirement money has to get a job.
16: Yeah. Go get a job. Get off the couch. Put down the Cheetos and go get a job.
17: Is what you got to tell your money.
16: That's what my mom told me when I was younger.
17: So you have to assign it a job, and that's how not only do you retire, you stay retired without running out. Is a plan, Chris. Is plan ahead with that income planning. And one of the most overlooked plans, of course, the tax planning, which we like to talk about and write books on, All right, is the tax planning in retirement allows you to keep more of that income to yourself, right? I'm a big proponent. It's not how much you have. It's how much you get to keep in retirement. Okay, so we hear that number. Well, do I have enough to retire? Am I going to run out? Well, it's not how much you have. It's how much that you get to keep, right? And that comes down to your planning. How much you giving away to inflation? How much you giving away to taxes? How much you giving away to market risk? Right? All these factors combined. So it's not an easy answer. People want the easy answer. Okay. The easy answer is, have you planned ahead?
16: Yeah, you're still over here spitting off buzzwords.
17: Yeah, I'm throwing as many acronyms as I can at you right now. I'm all out.
16: Going over here with all these acronyms. But Sam, what you're saying is 100% on point. You just named, I don't know how many, five different things. Challenges that a retirees are going to have to determine if you're going to run out of money or not. What'd you say? Inflation, market loss plan, what, tax plan, healthcare plan, income plan, investment plan. What is that? Five or six things there.
17: Yep.
16: Right? Those items right there have to be planned all together in symbiosis. If you just have accounts, that's not even one of those plans. Right, that's just an account. You're just willy-nillying it, pulling money out and hoping. You're hoping you don't run out of money. But you and I both know this, Sam. Hope is not a plan.
17: Definitely not a plan. Hey, hope is important in other parts of your life.
16: Right.
17: Not when it comes to retirement.
16: Right.
17: We don't want it there. That's not the plan for there. So, you know, it sounds overwhelming, Chris. It sounds like we're talking about so much stuff because we talk about it all the time. And we do it and we see it all the time. You know, we've got offices all across the state, and it's not just this office problem. We see retirees all across the state with the same question, and it seems overwhelming, but it's actually not. Okay, when you break it down, it's really just five core puzzle pieces that you got to put together.
16: Yeah,
17: right. You got to put those pieces in the right order, but you got to put them together with that retirement plan. And leading the way, and I'll keep harping on it, is tax planning. This is the most, in my humble opinion, the most overlooked part of your plan, where people give away a ton of their money. And that is a game changer that could cause you to run out because you don't realize how much you're giving away. There's so many people who go into retirement who've never actually done a stress test and put their money to the test.
16: Yeah. Because what happens, look, you as a retiree, you go over to your financial guy and you're like, hey, can I get some help with taxes?
17: Yeah.
16: Right, lower my what's he do? I don't do taxes. Go over to your CPA.
17: Or your CPA.
16: So you go over to your CPA. You're like, hey, can I lower my taxes? First of all, he doesn't help you lower your taxes. And you're like, hey, you know, I want to be more tax efficient with my investments. And what's he say? Oh, I don't do investments. You're going to have to go talk to your financial guy. And you're literally stuck in the middle like a ping pong going back and forth, right? That's what happens to the majority of people. The tax plan is the crux of an entire tax plan. If you want to know if you're going to run out of money or not, the number one way to solve that is to solve the tax challenge.
17: Mm.
16: Solve the tax problem, okay? If you have an IRA, if you have a 401k, you have a tax problem. It's already there. It's sitting there. So that's what has to be conquered, right? So, Sam, let's do this. For the next 11 callers only, if you call in and you're one of the next 11 first callers to call in, you're going to have the chance to get your own complimentary income retirement checklist, all right? This is going to go through all the main five components that you need to conquer to make it through retirement and not run out of money. To answer that question, am I going to run out of money? You need this checklist, plain and simple. This checklist answers that question. For the next 11 callers only, I'm going to give you the opportunity to get our checklist for you. We're going to send that to you. All you got to do right now is just get your pen and pad out, get your phone out, not while you're driving, right? And call this number here. Here's a number for you, okay? Here it comes. Number for you to get that checklist is 813-737-7116. That is 813-737-7116. That's 813-737-7116. When you call in, tell them you want the retirement income checklist to see if you run out of money or not. That's 813-737-7116.
17: You know, Chris, something else I love about that checklist is going to be getting it graded by somebody who specializes in that area, right? You can get it graded by somebody who does it every single day. Hey, you thought you're done getting grades. You haven't been in school in a while, right? You thought you were done getting grades. Maybe you liked your report card in school, Chris. Maybe you didn't, right? But now it's time to get your...
16: elementary school. Hey. It's great. Hey. Got all S's.
17: All stars. You know what I mean? Hey, so one thing we like to do is we like to grade them. We like to give people's retirement readiness a grade, and that's going to let you know where you stand, right?
16: Yeah.
17: We make it pretty simple. Hey, are you ready? We score it for you. We'll even show you, are you ready to retire or stay retired? Do you have a good plan or not a good plan? Let the grade speak for itself, right? Maybe you'll like that grade. Maybe you won't like that grade.
16: Look, if you're an A, we're going to stamp it as an A. Boom. Awesome.
17: I'm going to give you a little star sticker on there.
16: Don't make one change, okay? If it's a B, there's a couple of things you can work on. If it's a C, nah, we need to do a little bit of work, okay? Yeah, I hear C's get degrees, but C's don't make it through retirement either. They didn't tell you that part in school. All right, so look, once again, that checklist. Here's a number for you to get that checklist, 813-737-7116.
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17: All right, Chris, welcome back to the Reinventing Retirement Show. Reinvent your retirement one question at a time. These are questions we get all the time from people. We like to get on here and discuss it for you. Get it out to the masses. Get the information out there. Let you digest it. Educate and illuminate your situation, right, Chris? The stuff about retirement, we're bringing it, we're making it simple. One of the most common questions we get, how can I lower my taxes in retirement? We hear that one all the time, don't we?
16: Man, Sam, I can't tell you how many times here at Oxford Advisory Group we get that question on a daily basis, multiple times a day. In fact, I just got that question yesterday, right? Person came into Oxford and they said, hey, the main thing that I want to do is I want to lower my taxes. What can I do? And the first question I asked them was, what are you currently doing? Guess what their response was?
17: What was it?
16: Well, I got a CPA.
17: Oh, okay.
16: I got an accountant, right? I said, that's great. Great start. Are your taxes being lowered? Are you doing anything to lower your taxes? And guess what they said?
17: No.
16: They said no.
17: Yeah, I heard one the other day. I said, hey, what's your current tax plan? They said, pay them. That's what my guy said to do. Yeah. Pay them.
16: What a plan.
17: Okay. I don't know if I incorporate that as a plan, but hey, that's one. That's
16: like
17: one
16: the
17: thought.
16: IRS is planning for it.
17: Yeah. Okay. Who's your guy work for?
16: Yeah. Maybe an IRS enrolled agent. You better watch out for that. Okay, look, so what can you do then? Where can you go to find strategies to lower your taxes? Because your average CPA, you know this, your average CPA and accountant does not help you lower your taxes. They don't. What are they there to do? To make sure you pay your taxes, right? Now, what we're talking about is how can you lower your taxes so that when you do give those strategies to the CPA, you know, your tax bill comes way down. What can you do? Well, Sam, there's about five of the tax code. Look, there's 3.7 million words in the tax code. It's like 30 feet tall if you stack it up on paper. Of that, there's five main strategies for a retiree, either a pre-retiree or a retiree. There's five main strategies. Here's the key. Of those five, you only have to qualify for one of them to be able to lower your taxes, but you just got to know what you're doing.
17: Yeah, I always like to tell people, all right, like you said earlier, Chris, where are we starting at right now? What are you doing right now currently? And you know what I commonly find? I see a lot of people looking in that rearview mirror.
16: Yeah.
17: You know what I mean by that? You're driving the car, you're looking in the rearview mirror. All right, this is what I did last year, so this is how much I'm going to owe in taxes because of what I did last year. Mm-hmm. And that's their quote-unquote plan. I'm doing air quotes
16: right
17: now, okay? Air quotes here. That's a quote-unquote. You're looking at the rearview of what you did last year. I prefer, if we're talking about a car, let's look out the windshield,
16: yeah.
17: Right? Let's look ahead. What can I do next year to not have to pay that much again in taxes?
16: Yeah, well, that's what strategy is, right? That's what tax planning is.
17: That's what strategies and planning comes down to. Is, hey, the rear view, man, that's last year. It's too late for that. Yeah. What are we doing next year, right now and next year, to prevent what we just did last year to pay all that tax?
16: Yeah.
17: Right? So first, we got to understand, what did we do last year? Where did we go wrong? Why am I paying all these taxes? What accounts do I have that are causing most of the taxes? You know, I see people with investments that they don't even know they have that are causing taxes, Chris.
16: Mm-hmm, all the time.
17: Like, certain investments are actually more taxable than others. They're not even aware, right? So we got to understand, what are you doing now that's causing those taxes? That's then going to give you the playbook and some of the answers there to figure out, hey, let me look out that windshield of the car and let's plan ahead to not have to pay that much in the future.
16: It's the planning ahead part. And it doesn't take a lot of planning.
17: No.
16: It doesn't take a lot. 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

0: July 4th, 2026, the 250th anniversary of American independence. 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
2: I want to rework those numbers a little bit.
3: Yeah. Okay? Well, look, if you're listening, you need to ask yourself, do you think taxes are going up or down in the next 10 years?
2: Mm.
3: If you're listening right now, ask yourself that question. Do you think taxes are going up or down in the next 10 years?
2: And what's that mean for you?
3: And what will that mean
2: for
3: you?
2: How does that affect you? And a lot of people, you know, they wait till it happens to them. And then they want to do something about it. Now, I'm saying, hey, let's plan ahead. If we know certain things are on the horizon that can happen in your retirement, let's plan ahead for them, right? I want to plan ahead so we don't have to worry about them. So then we have a more peaceful retirement, and I don't have that anxiety. You know, I see so many people go into retirement with that anxiety in the back of their mind, like, am I prepared? Can I stay retired? It's one thing to retire, Chris.
3: Mm-hmm.
2: It's another to stay retired.
3: Yeah.
2: Right? You know what I mean? 5-10 years from now, hey, you can get retired, yeah. Right? It's another to stay retired. And a lot of that comes down to, did you do the proper planning up front with tax planning to understand how much you're going to be drawing on your accounts after taxes?
3: Well, do you have to be a super wealthy individual or family to do these tax-reducing strategies? Do you have to be super wealthy?
2: No, and I would say it's actually more important if you're not super wealthy, one of the super wealthy families, to do the planning.
3: Definitely.
2: You have less room to give.
3: I agree with that.
2: You have less space to give away of your own money to taxes. You need to spend it on you, right? That dollar goes a lot further for you.
3: You could absolutely say it's more crucial for the person that doesn't have, you know, $20 million, $50 million to do tax planning, right? Because you're not in that situation to absorb that tax. So, you know, like I said, there's not a lot of people out there helping other people lower their taxes and do tax planning, tax strategies. Look, Sam, I had a nice couple come in, and they were so nice. They came into Oxford Advisory Group. It was in one of our offices. I think it was in Sarasota office, maybe. And they said, hey, we don't know if we're going to run out of money. I said, all right, well, let's run a quick projection. Boom, I put it in there. They had $1 million, by the way, all right? And they ended up running out. They weren't spending crazy. We're not talking they were spending crazy. And they couldn't figure out, right? They're wanting to live on $75,000, what they're wanting to live on. And here they were running out of money. And they said, I don't understand. What gives? Why did I run out? And then they looked over at this other number, and they said, why am I pulling out $100,000, $105,000, $110,000, $115,000 a year when I only want to live on $75,000. Is this a typo? I said, no, you know what that is? You got to pull that money out. Way more money than you need to pay the IRS because you have highly taxable accounts. So you're having to pull out more money than you want or need to pay the IRS. And that's what causes an account to go down. When those accounts that are providing you income, you know, the IRA, the 401k, those highly taxable accounts, when you're getting income from those, it can cause a retirement to be eroded. So look, here's what we're going to do, Sam. Let's enable people to be able to get the tax planning report. Okay. If you want to see what strategies you potentially qualify for to lower your tax bill now, in the future, how to protect yourself, here's your chance to do it. There's not going to be many chances to do this. This is the one chance where you're going to be able to find some results, find some answers and solutions. We're going to give you the strategies. We're going to give it to you complimentary. What you do with it's up to you, all right? But we're at least going to give you the information. All you got to do is just dial this number I'm about to give you. You dial the number. You tell them you want

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0: All right, Sam, look, I want to talk about one of the top things that retirees, when they approach me, one of their top concerns that they have, not just for themselves, but also their families. And a lot of people are not talking about this right now, Sam. And a lot of people are not being able to get great help. Any idea what I'm maybe referring to?
3: I got no clue sitting over here. You got me intrigued now, though. I'm interested.
0: Exactly. So he doesn't even know, right? What I'm talking about, Sam, is estate planning.
3: Okay.
0: What is it? You know, what does estate planning mean? And we should absolutely know it because it's probably one of the most crucial things, aspects to a retirement.
3: 100%. Yeah, Chris, we get that question a lot. Now that you bring it up, that's perfect. We hear it all the time. Hey, how do I, you know, protect what I have and then pass it on to my kids and make sure they actually get it? How do I take care of them when I'm not here?
0: Right.
3: We hear that one all the time too. Well, that all comes back to estate planning.
0: Yeah. And you know what is estate planning? Look, there's two main parts to estate planning. You're not going to be able to get a lot of information out there on this. I'm going to tell you the two main parts to estate planning. One is the document part, right? That's, you know, making sure all your documents are in order. And documents, I'm saying, maybe it's a trust, maybe it's not, right? Is a trust beneficial for you or not? And each person's different. And then the other part, probably the most important part of all of this is estate planning, is the strategies to protect your assets from taxation.
3: Mm.
0: Those are the two main components. When we're talking about estate planning, that's what we're talking about. Yeah, the documents are important, but the most important aspect is protecting your money. The strategies that you can implement right now, those strategies to protect your assets from taxation now and later.
3: Oh, yeah. So we got, you know, we got the document list like you're talking about, Chris. There's a little checklist we got for that too, you know. I love that thing, but you nailed it on the head. The strategies that go with it actually dictate a lot of times what documents you might even want to use in your retirement. So I kind of like to break it down. Hey, you got to take care of you first while you're alive, and then plan to take care of your kids as well with those same strategies or potentially different strategies, Chris. Take care of you first while you're alive, right? Got to get that nailed down so then you can take care of them too.
0: Right.
3: Right.
0: I mean, who doesn't want to keep more of their money? And look, who out there wants to pass on a big tax bomb to their heirs? Right. But if you're not doing estate planning, that's exactly what you're going to end up doing.
3: Yeah.
0: So, you know, Sam, like what you're talking about is the checklist. What did you mean by the estate planning checklist?
3: You know, well, after all these years, Chris, we've seen people who ask us these same questions, and we developed this little kind of retirement and estate planning checklist, right? Are you ready for retirement? Are you ready to do an estate plan? Do you have the things knocked out? We like to break it down and make it simple, and it's a little list we've compiled just to give you a sense of, are you prepared or not? You know, are you as behind as you might think you are? Or maybe you're ahead of where you think you are. You don't know until you kind of analyze it with the checklist and say, do I have that ready? Do I have this in order? You try to make things simple, you know?
0: That's the thing. The checklist is super simple. It helps you quickly understand, are you set? Are you okay? Or do you need just to do a little bit of work, right, to get to where you want to be? That's how powerful the checklist is. Now, the checklist will take you through, hey, all right, I need these documents. I need this trust. The checklist is going to take you through, hey, here's two or three main strategies that could be implemented now that can protect your taxes, protect you from taxes. And you know what I like about that checklist, Sam? One of the most important boxes on there to be prepared for is the RMD component when it comes to estate planning, right? The RMD. Sam, of all the challenges that are out there for retirees, the number one challenge, I would say, happens to be the smallest acronym, RMD. RMDs makes the most retirees get, you know, pull their hair out. You have the most frustration, the most challenges, okay, is RMD. And that is in the checklist and very important to plan for.
3: You know, I think that's important you bring that up. We see people all the time where, you know, we review the checklist with them and they're like, whoa, I didn't know that was a part of estate planning. I didn't know that was something I had to worry about for estate planning. This is news to me. I didn't know that was a part of it. Like, we hear that all the time because it breaks it down in easy quadrants, easy to understand, to see how prepared am I? What do I need to work on?
0: And look, let's be real. Market loss, what the market's doing, the economy. Look, that gets all the headlines. That gets all the flash and the news commentary.
3: Every day.
0: Right? But you know, but the number one eroder does not. The number one eroder of your money as a retiree is not getting all the flash. It's not getting the press. And it's taxes. And taxes is estate planning, right? If you want to lower your taxes, you have to have an estate plan. So part of that checklist that Sam was talking about is the estate planning checklist. All right. And what it does is it quickly goes through and allows you to see what you need to work on, what you maybe need, and more importantly, customizable, what strategies you can implement right now to lower your taxes. So here, Sam, here's what I want to do. For those that are out there listening, for the next, let's say, 11 callers only, because we can't give away all of these at no cost, but for the next 11 callers only, if you want the ability to quickly get one of your own estate planning checklists and have the RMD component added in there and the tax portion added in there, if you want that checklist, we're going to allow you to do it. All you got to do is dial this number I'm about to give you. Okay, you dial this number, we're going to give it to you complimentary. We're going to do the report, the checklist, we're going to give that to you, and it's going to help you understand where you're at and, more importantly, what strategies you can implement. All right, so look, here's all you got to do. Here's a number for you. Get your pen and pad out, dial this number. It will get busy. The phones are about to light up when I give this number. So please be patient when you're on the phone. We will get to you. But the next 11, you're going to get this 100% complimentary. Here we go. So here's the number, 813-737-7116. 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
0: All right, you're tuned in here to the Reinventing Retirement Show with the Dixon Brothers. I'm Chris Dixon.
3: Sam Dixon on the second mic over here. That's correct, Chris. I think people just heard the Dixon Brothers.
0: That's right. This is Reinventing Retirement Show with the Dixon Brothers. Catch us out on TV as well on the weekends, all right? Look here. If you can't get enough, tune into the TV. We're on like three or four different channels.
3: Some people say Chris has a face for radio.
0: Nah, no one says that.
3: But you can see him on TV too.
0: Look here, Sam, we were talking in the hallway earlier today and you were relaying a stat. Usually when you talk, it's pretty boring. But this was actually kind of interesting. All right, give it to me. Give the listeners kind of what you found.
3: So that's interesting stat that's not boring, in my opinion. Almost 60% of seniors are cutting back on non-essentials to save money, according to an AAG retirement survey. So, Chris, almost 60% of seniors are cutting back on non-essentials to save money because of the financial outlook.
0: That's not what you dreamed about as a retiree, is it?
3: Hey, that's why you worked all those years.
0: Yeah.
3: To finally get to retirement and then say, oh, you know what? I'm just going to cut back on non-essentials. Well, what are non-essentials? That's kind of the stuff you enjoy doing.
0: That's what you're supposed to be doing in retirement. You right. did all that non-essential stuff while you were working, putting away, sacrificing, and now you want to enjoy some of that.
3: Yeah, some might call the traveling and the enjoying retirement essential.
0: Yeah.
3: But in this context, they're saying, oh, you know what? We're not comfortable with this financial outlook, what's going on in the world and the country, so let's cut back on non-essentials.
0: Okay, Sam, look, here's what I got to say about that. All right, you're talking about retirees cutting back on their non-essentials. What I'm talking about is cut back on your taxes. See how that goes.
3: That might help net more money.
0: Here's your choices. Cut back on your non-essentials or cut back on your taxes. Get your taxes lowered.
3: You know, it's interesting. What do you think's leading to this financial outlook, Chris? Why do you think people are cutting back on their non-essentials? You just said it. They're afraid of something.
0: Taxes. What? T-word.
3: That T word again. I don't know why. You know, maybe record levels of debt going on. No, I didn't say it. You said it.
0: Maybe because it's going to be your largest, almost largest eroder of your retirement money.
3: In my personal opinion,
4: especially if you're middle and upper middle class American, I think it's the largest eroder of their retirement, right?
0: Look, I think here, Sam, I think it is essential that you should lower your tax brackets and create tax-free income so that you can enjoy your retirement. Would you agree?
4: So you're talking about doing something about it.
0: Doing something about it.
4: Right? These people got this outlook, and their action item to do something about it is cut back on non-essentials or the stuff that's actually fun in retirement. And you're over here saying, why are you doing that?
0: Look, here you are. You work 40 years working for the man. All right. Maybe you weren't able to make soccer games sometimes. You know, you sacrificed a lot because you were working hard. You were working hard to get to this point right now, pre-retirement or retirement. And it's the market environment, the economy around us starts to get ruffled, and inflation's going up, and taxes are going up, and the market's volatile, and so you're just looking for some guidance, and so you call your guy you've been with since you're 30 years old, okay, and you're like, look, man, what should I do? What should I do? And he tells you, well, you know what, I think he's just cut back on some of those non-essentials. He didn't tell you to cut back on your taxes. He didn't help you lower your taxes. Hey,
4: I'll tell you who just became non-essential.
0: Right.
4: Exactly. The guy that said that.
0: That's right. Exactly. But that's what's going on though.
4: So Chris, let's talk about what can you do about it? How can you take back control and not have to cut back on non-essentials? What are a couple different ways?
0: First and foremost, you got to control your tax brackets, okay?
4: Mm-hmm.
0: You got to create, to do that, you have to create more tax-free income, okay? To do that, you got to switch some tax buckets, okay? And then you got to also lower your RMD burden.
4: Mm.
0: Lower your RMD burden.
4: Well, let's go into that for a second. You just said, hey, you're throwing out alphabet soup over here. So let's dissect that a little bit. You said RMD. What is that?
0: So look, it's a little three-letter acronym, but it has a huge impact on your retirement. All right? It could be catastrophic is what I'm talking about. RMD should be looked at as a cuss word, a bad word, because it could wreak some bad havoc on your retirement.
4: It is a bad word in my house.
0: That's right.
4: All right. Hey, I'll tell you what. It's required minimum distributions. We call it a ticking time bomb.
0: That's more like
4: the financial world, don't we?
0: I heard one of your kids run around the house the other day said, RMD, RMD. I had to go wash his mouth out with a bar of soap, right? I couldn't take it. Couldn't take it anymore.
4: So essentially, Chris, that's where the government says, hey, you know what? You got retirement accounts. They're looking pretty good over there. I need you to start pulling some of that money out of there and pay me some income tax.
0: Forcing you to do it.
4: Mm-hmm. Requires the first word in that sentence.
0: And you're like, nah, I don't want to.
4: I don't feel like it this year.
0: The market's down. I don't want to sell at the bottom. Or you know what? My account's finally growing. I don't want to cut my legs out from under me now.
4: Guess what? Requires the first word.
0: That's right.
4: All right, so you're forced to pull out, and then you pay what on it? What are they trying to get after?
0: You're going to pay tax. They want your money.
4: Income taxes on.
0: That's right.
4: And what does that do to all your other taxes? Does that help it, Chris?
0: No, well, look, you could blow through a couple of things. Here's why they call it ticking time bomb. A couple of things can go off here. The moment you pull that RMD out, hey, your tax bracket, you could blow through a tax bracket, okay? Mm-hmm. More taxes on everything now. Your Social Security could get hammered more because they're going to tax that more potentially. Your Medicare premiums may go up, okay, because you had to record an increase in income. So that's like three or four things right there just from that one act of pulling out the RMD money, which you have to do.
4: I'll tell you how strongly, I feel about it. You've seen, I write articles on this. We talk, but every time we're on TV, it feels like we're talking about this because you're forced to pull money out. Is it a one-time thing, Chris?
0: It would be great. It would be nice if it was. You know what? Yeah, it's kind of sucks for 1 year, but no, you got to do it the next year.
4: Yeah.
0: And the next year and the next year.
4: And it gets a little higher. And a little higher and a little higher, right? You got to pull up more and more and more. It starts in your 70s and it sneaks up on people. They're like, oh, that's so far. I don't need to worry about it. Boom, it's on you. And then it's too late almost, right?
0: Yeah, it's too late by then. Look, you have to get in position ahead of time in order to lower your RMD burden or to eliminate it. All right. Now, what do you do? What can you do about it? Well, if you do a quick Google search, what you're going to find is hardly nothing. Google is not going to show you anything you can do. Right, you're going to get more confused. What I'm telling you is the RMD report tells you what you can do, how to lower your RMD, how to pay less in taxes. All right, so let's do this. The next 9 callers only, if you want your own RMD report, it's going to calculate your total RMDs that you're going to be on the hook for right now, as is, nothing changed. And then it's going to give you a couple solutions that you can do right away to potentially lower your RMD burden, okay, and potentially drop tax brackets. So get your pen and pad out, all right? Write this number down. When you write it down, tell them you want the RMD report, and we're going to run that, and we're going to give that to you. I can only do it for the next 9 callers only, though. Can't do it for like 150 of you that's about to call in. Okay, so you got to be one of the next 9. Tell them you want the RMD report. Okay, here is a number for you.
1: 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Again, that's 813-737-7116.
0: All right, so look, that is the RMD report. If you want that, call in. Sam, the RMDs, I don't hear people necessarily complaining about until they get in there. They're just, you know, when you're 58 years old, I don't run across many 58-year-olds that are really concerned about it. But guess what? They definitely know that acronym when they're approaching late 60s.
4: Oh, as soon as they hit the 70s, they figure out what that is real quick.
0: Right.
4: And then you're sitting there saying, hey, I wish somebody told me about it when I was 58 or 65.
0: Right. Because it takes a few years to get your RMD burden under control. With that RMD report we were just talking about, it takes a couple years, right? It's a little bit of a process. Not hard. It's just time. And so you can't start too late. You got to start ASAP. Wherever you're at right now, it's got to be now. You can at least get something accomplished with those RMDs.
4: You know, that's why we call that ticking time bomb, Chris, because it's counting down until your 70s. And a lot of times, what are you doing with your accounts? They better be growing in your 50s and 60s, right?
0: Yeah.
4: So a lot of people are like, oh, that's great. I'm growing my account. What else are you growing, though?
0: You're growing in your RMD burdens, what you're doing.
4: Oh, you're growing the RMD burden, which means you got to pull out more money, which means you got to pay more money in taxes.
0: Yeah.
4: All right, so we're talking about non-essentials earlier. You cut back on that.
0: Mm-hmm.
4: How about you cut back on some of your taxes the right way by planning ahead and keep some of your non-essentials, like, I don't know, traveling or seeing the grandkids. Why don't you keep that in the essential list?
0: Hey, instead of paying the government more money and not do anything about it, hey, pay yourself. Take a trip. You know, that trip you can't go on, like you just said, the Grand Canyon, and it's because you can't go on it because you're paying the tax man because you're not doing anything about it. That's on you.
4: Let's do a little bit of tax planning ahead of time and take back a little bit of control and put you back in the driver's seat.
0: I agree. Look, so once again, that the RMD report will show you the couple solutions for you customized, where we will customize this for your situation to see if you qualify to lower your RMDs. We're going to show you some of the strategies that you're well to use all the time to be able to eliminate or reduce their RMD burden. So once again, that is the RMD report. Call this number, write this down that I'm about to give you. When you call them, tell them you want the RMD report, and then we're going to customize and get that to you. All right, here is the number.
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0: Dixon Brothers right here. I'm Chris Dixon.
4: Sam Dixon on the second mic. We are bringing you the retirement knowledge and clearing up that misinformation out there, Chris.
0: We both have the same last name, Dixon. So yes, we are the Dixon Brothers. You can find, look, if you can't get enough of us today, you can always tune in to TV? We're on like 3 or 4 different stations. We're all over the place speaking. We're probably speaking in your backyard this month or next month.
4: Hey, if you're brave enough to turn on the TV, see what we look like, go ahead, right? Maybe you just want to hear the sarcastic jokes that Chris says half the time. He says them on TV as well. Hey, Chris, I read an interesting article again the other day. You know, I'm always reading articles, man.
0: What's up with that? That's kind of.
4: I love statistics. I'm a financial dork like that. But this one caught my.
0: You're just not financial dork. You're just dork.
4: You can't see us. I'm much larger than Chris. So he's brave to say that across the radio studio here. All right. So Social Security benefits have lost 36% of buying power since 2000. Chris, Social Security benefits have lost 36% of buying power since 2000, according to this article here.
0: You know, people may not know what that means. Here's an easy way to look at it. If you started retirement and taking Social Security back in year 2000, you've basically cut your Social Security by a third, right? There's a 30-year Social Security that you can no longer use. It's basically been cut because everything around you has grown exponentially in cost and your Social Security hasn't. That's what that means.
4: Yeah, essentially, you plan on this one source of income coming in. You know, maybe you got a couple different sources, but this is a cornerstone source of income for most people in retirement. It makes up at least, you know, for some people, a third, if not two-thirds of their income in retirement.
0: Sure.
4: Talking with both spouses coming in. And then all of a sudden, it's getting eaten away. You know why? Because inflation is eating into it. It's not keeping up with it. That's one reason, right? Yep. They give you a cost of living adjustment, a little bump for that, though, don't they?
0: Right, yeah. And look, you don't want those cost of living adjustments. You know why? You know when they bump those up so high? Like, I had a guy come in the office the other day. Hey, you know, they bumped the cost of living up. Adjustment up to like 8 or 10%. I was like, dude, you know what that means? That means inflation is ripping and roaring. That's what that means. Okay, that is a band-aid. It means you're having to use that hard-earned dollars to pay for less things, but you're paying more.
4: Yep. So you got this idea in mind on how much that's going to bring into you and how much you can buy with that. You base your whole retirement income plan off of it, and it's not keeping pace. So the article went on to say, hey, you know, they didn't give you some adjustments since 2000 by about 78%, Chris. But, the cost of goods typically bought by retirees, it increased by 141%.
0: Yikes.
4: All right. So they gave you a little something, but it's not keeping up. And who does that actually hurt? It's going to hurt your income. It's going to hurt you and your lifestyle in retirement, what you thought you're going to be able to spend it on. Right?
0: Yeah.
4: And it creeps up on you. It's not an overnight thing. It's slowly creeping up on you year after year with inflation.
0: Yeah, and people get a little bit distraught because they're like, I need this Social Security. If you're a household joint getting Social Security, it could be jointly anywhere from $30,000 to $50,000 to $60,000. And that's some serious income that you now are having eroded that you needed. That was in your plan to begin with, but all this inflation was not in that plan.
4: Hey, you planned on being able to buy certain things and all of a sudden you can't. So then what happens? You end up cutting back here and there on things that you wanted to do in retirement. Maybe you wanted to have a travel budget. Well, oh, man, but groceries went up, you know, gas went up, all these things go up, Chris. Now you're having to cut back in other places that you didn't count on, all because dang inflation, and it keeps going forward. And you're giving up things you actually wanted to do in retirement, not what we'd like to see at all.
0: No, we don't want to go backwards. Now's the time to do all those non-essential things, right? The things that you just want to do. And it is difficult when you got inflation, you got Social Security being eroded, right? Being eroded by inflation. That's not the only thing. Your Social Security is being eroded by taxes.
4: Whoa, by taxes?
0: Yeah, believe that or not.
4: Let's elaborate on that a little bit. You're telling me, hey, you loaned me money for 30, 40 years out of your paycheck. You go to retire. You just want your money back from them.
0: Just
4: they
0: want
4: tax
0: back.
4: You on that.
0: They're going to tax you twice. Had a woman the other day say, Chris, hold on a second. Isn't that taxing me twice? And so I just had to tell her, yeah. That was the end of the story. Yeah, sorry. Nothing I can do about it.
4: Hardly anybody knows these things. We actually lecture on this subject and teach courses on it occasionally as well. And it's baffling to me. It makes up such a large chunk of your retirement, but it's very little educated out there by a lot of advice. They don't talk about this subject.
0: But
4: right?
0: What we do, though, is y'all can probably, if you're a listener right now, you probably already know this. We're in your area about either every month or every other month teaching educational classes on Social Security. And here's the best part. They're free. We do it because there's so many things going on that erode your Social Security. You need to know about it, and then we give you the solution. So if you do want to go check us out in any of our speaking engagements, purely educational, doesn't cost you anything, right? When you call in, just tell them, look, I want to get their educational program.
4: You know what's interesting is it's usually for people who want to learn more about it. Make sure you're taking it the right way. There's so many different ways to take it, Chris. Make sure you're getting the most bang for your buck. Are you maximizing it? Are you taking it the best time? Are you taking it the most tax efficient way?
0: Those are three big questions that have big implications. Are you taking it at the right time? Are you maximizing your Social Security, meaning get possibly more benefit that once on your statement? And then are you being taxed or are you avoiding or are you lowering the Social Security taxes, right? Those are huge for your Social Security.
4: All of that affects what we talked about a minute ago, your income and your ability to live how you want to live in retirement or just maximize and use your money the most efficient way, right?
0: Yep. Well, so what we do around here at the Reinventing Retirement Show is, look, we're here to help you. We're here to help you just to do it. We're going to offer you a Social Security maximization report, and it's going to let you know, hey, those three main questions. When's the best time to take it? When can you increase your benefit amount by using maximization strategies which exist? And how can you lower the taxes on your Social Security? If you're interested in that and you want that right now, we're going to enable you to do that. We're actually going to give you the solution that Google won't, okay? All you got to do is get your pen and pad out real quick. You got to take down this number, and I can only do this for the next 9 callers, but take down this number and tell them you want the Social Security Maximization Report, and we're going to run you your own customized Social Security Maximization Report. We're going to answer those three main questions and help you with Social Security. If you're already taking it, you can still do it. You could potentially still be eligible. I would still try and get that Social Security Max report. All right. So next 9 callers only, get your pen and pad out. Here is a number I'm about to give you. Okay. Here is the number.
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4: All right, love that. Social Security Maximization Report, okay? Make sure you're taking it at the right time for you, how it fits you. I love that. Because Social Security is essential. It makes up a huge chunk of most people's retirements, right? A huge chunk. And a lot of people say, you know what, Sam? I'm just going to file for it at this age. Well, how'd you get to that determination, right? Did you look at everything else? I view retirement as a puzzle. And Social Security is a big piece of that puzzle. And it affects everything else. You can't just look at your Social Security independently. That's a mistake I see most people make, Chris, is you have to look at it as the whole picture. How does taking your Social Security at that age affect your taxes on your IRA or 401k over here? How does it affect your income, not just today, but in 15 years, in 10 years? Is it still getting the job done on the back end of your retirement? Is it still keeping up with inflation? These are questions that might be popping around in your head, but you've never been able to mathematically break it down. With our software, that's what we do. With that Social Security maximization report, we plug it in. We're going to look at it. We're going to show you break-even analysis. I'm going to show you, hey, if you took it this way versus this way. That's what's really eye-opening to a lot of people is they don't realize you can actually visually see it and then see the impact if I took it at 62 versus 66. What if I take it at 68, Sam? Well, how does that affect my taxes? Where's my break-even? We could run all that math for you. Then you mathematically know the best time to take it for you because every single person is different. Every retirement is different. They're all different puzzles. That's what makes this job interesting. So when we could sit there and determine the best time for you to take it, it brings some clarity to your retirement, right? I love that look on people's face when we're up there whipping around on the software, plugging and playing, and we zero in on the best time to take it with everything else, right? So it even does a break-even analysis and compares the different ways for you to make sure you're making the best decision for you and your retirement, okay? So that's the Social Security Maximization Report. Again, for the next 9 callers, if you want to call in and see if you're eligible for the Social Security Maximization Report, just call us in. It's going to look at, hey, when's the best time to take it? How can I take it? What can I do about it, right? Even give step-by-step directions on there. Not that hard of a report to run, pretty easy. We already lecture on this stuff all the time for a reason, because almost every single retiree has to deal with Social Security, right? So we want to make sure we get this huge amount of income over a retirement correct. We don't miss out on our own money, right? So give this number a shout.
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11: 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How was your week?
12: Good week, Morgan. I'm excited for this program. Teased it beginning of the show. It's going to be something a little bit different. Hopefully it'll come off as more conversational, because that's what it is. We are just going to be going back and forth. We don't have much of anything planned for this show, which is obviously a bit unique. So trying to be a bit different out there this week, but had a great week. Great week. How about yourself?
11: Oh, a super week. It makes me think of the old, when Seinfeld was just coming out, and they asked the cast and the crew, what's the show about? And they said, well, it's really a show about nothing. and then it's more a show about life. But when we get into Money Made Modern, you're going to find out very quickly it is about helping business owners as well as individuals, that are dedicated to planning to get ready for what is going to be their retirement. How do you pass the business off? How do you sell the business? What are the best ways to do that? What are the worst ways to avoid? I mean, these are all things that are going to come up during the course of this show. But we're going to start off, Sheridan, and you alluded to it. Just give us some background on you, who you are, how you found yourself. You know what? I want to get into this space. I want to dominate this space. I want to excel in this space.
12: Absolutely. And it's funny you started off with the Seinfeld joke there. I'm a huge Seinfeld nerd, which depending on who I'm talking to about that, they kind of think that's weird, because I was a kid when the show was coming out. I remember later 90s, we would be sitting there trying to have dinner or do something with family, and my mom would always get upset because Seinfeld's on. We're the guys in the house, is predominantly a male house. We're trying to sit around and watch it, even though as a kid I didn't understand the innuendo, the joke behind the joke. I didn't get any of that. But there are Polaroids of me growing up watching Seinfeld in front of the huge, these TVs were huge back then, right? It's like a what did they used to call those? But anyway, they weren't flat screens, right? So no, it's right. Funny you bring that
11: they're
12: up.
11: Cabinet TVs, large cap, and they still have a lot of them have the tubes, but they're huge.
12: Oh yeah,
11: but you're right. When you start thinking about Seinfeld and just making some parallels to what we do, and we get on and we talk about just the importance of planning, staying the course, but also at the same time, you know, if there's something that needs to be tweaked, there needs to be flexibility, there needs to be open-mindedness to make some changes. I mean, think about Seinfeld. I mean, a couple of seasons in, they were very close to being canceled.
12: Mm-hmm.
11: People just didn't get it.
12: Right.
11: But they stuck to their guns. They stuck to their humor. You know, basically four friends going through life and having laughs about some of the most mundane stuff that we all have been through at some point in our life. And then season three, it clicked.
12: That's exactly right. And funny enough, there's real world applications that show across the board, but specific sure. to my own, I can't tell you the number of times that I've said, you know, the classic quote, you don't even know what a write-off is. I think it's Jerry talking to Kramer. And then another one that I love, that I've only been able to say this a couple of times, at least properly, is, you know, so you're so-and-so with the tax problem, like the woman that George dated who worked at the IRS. So it still pops up, and I crack up every time it inevitably does. I know we're just getting past typical tax time here for calendar year 2025, and just, again, trying to get a little bit of real moments in there that can kind of break up the tension, the monotony.
11: Well, I was going to say, are we ever really through tax time? I mean, it's 365 days a year, it seems. You got to be prepared for it. It can certainly have its impact on you if you're not planning for it. But let's get into your background. Let's get into, you know, why you're doing what you're doing.
12: Definitely. And it's funny you mentioned that. That's a pretty good way to segue. I am going to be jumping forward and then jumping backward, but just bear with me here. And as you said, and as we have kind of talked about ad nauseum other programs, it's not just a single tax time throughout the year. At least it shouldn't be, right? Especially for, I typically work with, whether it's business owners, people that just care about planning, certainly high net worth individuals, tax time is always. It's strategizing, it's putting plans in place and tweaking them as time goes by. And that's a good example as to why I got into this space originally and why I'm still so passionate about it, because I remember getting out of school, I was, I'm from Ohio, from Cincinnati, Ohio, St. X grad, went to Miami, Ohio, very typical Cincinnati kind of path there for education. Got out of Miami's business school. I started working at Fidelity many, many years ago. And I remember, you know, it just seems so cut and dry, where it's, oh, you do taxes at this time of the year, and then you don't worry about it, as just an example. And that's not the only thing that kind of rubbed me the wrong way, but I found myself walking away from it, like, there has to be a better way to do this stuff. And one of the things that I prioritized myself was trying to crack kind of the old school way, be more intuitive, use modern tools, look at things differently, formulate specific plans around people's personalities, lifestyles, etc. And in doing so, I like to have a very personal relationship with the people that I work with. I think it tends to lend itself to the most conducive environment and the easiest path for success. So again, to your point, that was a pretty good way to get a long-winded answer. But it was just being frustrated, quite honestly, sure, with kind of the old guard and how this has always functioned, got me to the position that we're in now.
11: Well, I mean, think about it. I mean, you're out there, you're catching this program, and think about your own history when it comes to, you know, where you ended up as far as a profession. A lot of times you go into an industry thinking it's one thing, right? And you get in there and it's not exactly how you thought it was going to go. But then you want to change directions. You want to focus in on maybe a different aspect of the business. And that's kind of what happened to you. I mean, you were basically, you're at Fidelity. You wanted to go a little bit deeper. So how do you go from Fidelity individuals into helping business owners?
12: So, you know, if you can imagine, I remember sitting in classrooms for so much of my formative part of my life, right? And, you know, I'm talking elementary, even up to high school classrooms. They always have those cheesy posters where it's, you know, it's the Michael Jordan one. You miss 100% of the shots you don't take. And the one I remember is kind of the success illustrated, where it's, you know, people think it's just going straight up that mountain, but it's not. It's a series of ups and downs that eventually lead you up. The point is, don't quit, you know, stay the course. And I completely forgot your question.
11: I love the reference to the posters from our classrooms, because we all remember them and we love our teachers, man. They do a fantastic job. We need to pay them more.
12: Yeah.
11: But, you know, those cheesy motivational posters, we all remember those. But my question as we started into this portion of the show was, you know, we understand that you came from Fidelity. Now you've decided to kind of go off and do your, you know, do your thing as, you know, helping with business, helping business owners. And I guess what clicked for you to go, you know what, this is a direction I think I want to go and I'm going to be passionate about it.
12: You'll have to forgive me. Yes. And I was driving towards that point. I spent too much time laying the foundation. So,
11: I got lost in my third grade classroom with all the posters on the wall, and I was going back and remembering them. And you're right. I think, I don't think the Jordan one's there. I'm a little bit older than you, Sheridan. So didn't have the Jordan one, but there were plenty of them. So I get it. We get distracted, but it is about, you know, how you evolve from individual, with Fidelity to now Modern Wealth Methods, and it is a more business focus.
12: It is. And again, laid the foundation so much, I lost sight of the forest for the trees, as it were. But basically, it was born out of frustration again, where I would spend, you know, the better part of half hour, even several interactions or phone calls in my early role there with Fidelity. And what drove me crazy was we could have great rapport, could really feel like I'm making a difference with somebody, but just the nature of Fidelity's business, how huge they are in this space, it was rare I spoke to somebody more than one time. And again, I felt torn because I really liked most interactions, but I craved the relationship, essentially, what it came down to. And I think that, again, that's probably what helped me get into the style that I have now, which is very hands-on. I like to have close personal relationships. I like to know what's going on. It helps, again, conduce an environment to success. So again, born out of frustration. And to get from that point to this point, it's been a number of years, trial and error, finding who I am as a professional, what I'm good at, et cetera. But what really pushed me in the direction of working with entrepreneurs, business owners, what have you. It was certainly experience, and then just piquing my interest as far as, okay, these people, they don't operate like a typical W-2 civilian. I need to shift my style. I need to present to them different options and better my understanding so that we can put them in a better position because they are unique. And
11: so let me ask you this, Sheridan. What's been the reaction? I mean, we've been doing the radio show for quite some time, but what's been the reaction from the Tampa area, from the business owners there, that you've had an opportunity to interact with?
12: I'd say it's mainly surprise, where, you know, as we've talked about on these shows, the business owner is a different animal than, again, the W-2 civilian. And when I make that point, W-2 civilian, there's nothing wrong with that. Most people in our country fall into that category, but it's different. Again, I talk about it so much. You take work home with you. You don't clock out. It's your work and your life kind of are one, for better and for worse. But you have a lot more control over the situation, where W-2 employee, taxes are taken out. You can change, you know, what's my 401k contribution, maybe other benefit questions, etc. The business owner, you get to choose. Am I going to take a deduction on this? Am I going to expense this? You can choose how you spend money before you get taxed on it. That is a major difference. And I know we're getting close to time here, so I think we'll pick that back up here in the next segment. But
11: sure.
12: To end the segment here, it's funny. I'll end with the beginning of a typical segment. I am a CFP. 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
2: 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I'm Morgan Patrick. Pleasure to jump on. We're going to give you an opportunity to get on the calendar with Sheridan and his team, and the appointments we open up through the radio show. No cost, no obligation, no pressure, no judgment. I mean, this is about helping. This is about being prepared. And there are a lot of you out there, and specifically business owners. You've been successful. You got the revenue flowing. But now what? You really need to start thinking about your overall long range, long term plan when it comes to that business and also your retirement and how it all kind of fits together. And we started off the program just giving you some Sheridan Murphy. So it's why he's in this space, the background he came from, his education. And now it's philosophical. We're going to look at that outlook just on this job and also the industry that you're in.
3: Yeah. And it'll hopefully not go too much beyond that. Again, I don't want to have just such a massive plot here. We can't get anywhere with the segment, but basically, where this all started, the interest was I was taking economics courses in college. Again, I was 19 years old. I didn't know what the heck I wanted to do. I didn't know what I didn't know, and I didn't know much, I can tell you that. But started to get interested, and specifically, it was The Invisible Hand, Adam Smith, some kind of baseline economic principles that drive what is supposed to be a free market, capitalism, etc. But a couple of things that really I took away from that epiphany that kind of put me on the course that I am now on to be recording this show and have the firm I do, work with the people that I do, is the thought of opportunity cost. It's a zero-sum game, essentially. And I have this conversation with people all the time where primarily the time that this question comes up is talking about perhaps paying down loans, paying off debt of different variety. Oftentimes it's not credit card or predatory. It's things like student loans, mortgage, car, etc. Things that are more, wouldn't be seen as bad debts, oftentimes strategic debt, especially with mortgage. But, you know, we're talking about interest rates that are typically reasonable, anything from, you know, 5, 6, even 7%, depending on what we're talking about. And what I like to tell these people is that same $10,000 that you could take, pay off car or student loans. I mean, it might make a dent in your mortgage, but it's grand scheme of things, it's not going to make a huge difference depending on your balance. You are paying down that 5 or 6 or 7% when ideally we could invest that money and get, you know, 9, 10%, if not more, depending on how markets perform and how aggressively we're invested, what our time frame looks like, et cetera. So that spread is something that's notable. Again, that's going to be anywhere from 3 to 5%, depending on the numbers we're talking about here. And that doesn't seem like it makes a big difference, right? 3 to 5% on 10 grand, but it's the accumulation of making smart decisions over and over and over again. Because that spread, if you talk about doing that, you know, dozens of times, hundreds of times every year with even small decisions, that really starts to add up over years, decades, a lifetime, right? Your retirement, your financial plan might look different if you're constantly making smart decisions. So that philosophically is kind of where I like to land and why I have a certain outlook and style that I do.
2: Well, and you start, you know, putting your mind to this, and you're a business owner and you're busy with the business, right? You're very occupied. We've talked about this on past shows, Sheridan, where you don't leave it at work. It,

0: comes home with you. You know, it is a part of your life. It's a living, breathing thing. It's your baby. You started it. And what Sheridan is basically saying, you know, have a partner in this as far as, you know, managing this philosophy, deciding what that philosophy is going to be for that individual business owner. And then you roll forward, but you also roll forward with someone to lean into on it.
1: That's definitely right. And again, this all has evolved over time, where I began working with business owners many years ago. And a lot of the time when somebody is a business owner, they're seen as, you know, successful, ultra successful, risk taker, somebody who just doesn't fall into the, you know, kind of the corporate mold. And oftentimes a lot of that stuff is true, but oftentimes it's just something that they were either good at or they enjoyed. Next thing you know, that becomes a business, and they didn't really set out to start a business. They almost fell into it, again, based on a skill, based on something they were interested in. Just life can be funny like that sometimes. So, you know, they're not oftentimes this advanced or sophisticated business mind, and that's not to take shots at anybody. It's just the way it goes. So more often than not, I'll find people that put themselves in this position by the factors we just discussed, and they feel like they're in over their head, right? And then they're, oh my gosh, I'm growing. I don't have any time as it is. My structure isn't right. I'm behind in taxes, or I'm not paying myself. I don't have any retirement savings. Like all that stuff, it ends up being very overwhelming if you don't have the kind of structure in place, or you don't have somebody to lean on. I find myself being that person that people lean on for those issues. So I can walk into a situation and ask questions and provide the, you know, business owner's financial blueprint that gives me all the information that I need to begin giving them recommendations, fixing problems, putting a roadmap in place for how we should operate moving forward. So I find myself wearing a lot of different hats throughout the work that I do. And a way you could phrase is I'm kind of like the CFO of people's businesses that they hire outside.
0: Yeah, and you think about the individual business owner, you're out there and you're listening to us and you're like, wow, I wear a lot of hats. I got a lot of stuff going on. It's like that merry-go-round when you were growing up in the playground and it's spinning really, really fast and you're on it, right? 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You can also text MODERN to 600-700. 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Maybe you're in this category. Maybe you got the revenue coming in, but there are a lot of things that are falling through the cracks. You know, have a plan. Get that structure we've been talking about. Sheridan, and just to kind of continue the thought, you know, you being a business owner, working with business owners, you've been down this path and you feel like, you know, now it's, look, I want to help. I want to guide. And no one is the same. I mean, everything, and we say this a lot about planning. Every individual is different. You need something customized. Every business is different.
1: Couldn't agree more. Yeah. And it's a blessing being in the position that I'm in because, again, I feel like if you're going to be somebody who's a leader, if you're going to be somebody that people look to, you kind of have to, you know, lead from the front or lead by example. So I try to do as much as I can, obviously. And it's a little bit different. I don't, you know, my clients are not my employees. It's not the same leading them in that sense, but it's practice what you preach, right? I have a business. I structured my business the way I recommend people structure their own business. For better or for worse, oftentimes the recommendations I am providing or things that I'm changing are from trial and error. Perhaps I was not completely literate with something that I could have been doing with my business. I implement it. I recommend it to others. And same goes for if there's a mistake or something that I overlooked, I change it in my own business, recommend it, or seek it out in others. So it definitely helps being in a similar position to the people that I'm working with. Again, it makes it seem at least you get the credibility of, hey, I'm doing the same thing that I'm recommending you do. Here is why I'm recommending it. Here are the benefits, so on and so forth. And I know we're going to be getting up close to the end of the segment, so maybe we can start here and go into the next segment here. But
0: sure.
1: I like to kind of talk about a lot of the things that I tend to see with people, with business owners, et cetera. And I mentioned a little bit here earlier in the segment, but oftentimes it's somebody that, you know, hey, maybe I was working a different job for a long time, or I was working at a company doing something similar, and I started doing it on my own. One example that that pops up to me is a lot of trade-based work, skilled labor, blue-collar work, because we're in desperate need of all that as a society here.
2: Yeah, we are. You know,
1: big-time need of it. As I try and work with contractors in my own home, it's definitely a shortage, and you know, a lot of these guys have power where, you know, they can show up when they want and charge when they want, and nothing against that. That's kind of the free market, right? But back to the point is, you know, you can go and do a job for somebody, be under them as an apprentice, or just learn on the job, whether it's an electrician, masonry, laying floor, whatever the case might be, just with this blue collar example, do that for a couple of years. You can go do it on your own. You know, that's kind of the beauty of the American dream, the beauty of being a business owner and having all these opportunities. But again, they didn't necessarily set out to start doing it as a business. They weren't trying to be an entrepreneur or business owner. They were just, I'd rather do this for myself as opposed to somebody else, right? I want to have the flexibility, all the things that come with it. So oftentimes I find people that are just kind of going into it willy-nilly, and you know, they probably start as somebody who's self-employed. They don't have any kind of corporate wrapper. They don't have an LLC, any of that stuff. They're just a true sole proprietorship. Next thing you know, they have somebody that comes on board, a buddy, a brother, whomever. And you fast forward a couple of years and now it's, hey, I got 5 people on staff. I'm paying these people. I know I'm not doing this right. Can you come in and take a look at things so I can at least be more efficient or make sure I'm not breaking laws, whatever the case might be? Again, you don't know what you don't know. But that's more often than not the way these things begin. It's kind of humble beginnings and just grows over time, over time, over time. So again, I'm kind of here to be that person, CFO. Whatever you might need, questions about the business, I'm here to answer those questions. I'm here to go in and actually fix them for people. I try to do as much work as I can and take that off people's plates. Meanwhile, I'm in the background doing a true typical CFP's work, where I'm making financial plans, budgeting, setting up investments, running retirement accounts, etc. So again, trying to do as much as I possibly can to put people in positions where they will be successful. And I find that specifically, I can do that with business owners.
0: Tell you, it's important to be just in touch with what's going on with your business, and you've been successful. You got the revenues coming in, and as Sharon just mentioned, it's running. It is doing very, very well. But there are things you're doing well revenue wise. What about the interior? What about the guts of your company? Is it running well? Do you even know? Opportunity right now to get on the calendar with Modern Wealth Methods. Sharon, walk us through the appointment.
1: Definitely, we're going to open up 10 appointments each week. We've been calling that the top 10 for the majority of these shows. Call the number, text the number. 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
1: call that
0: grab
1: number.
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0: 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I'm Morgan Patrick. Pleasure to jump on and really focus in our discussion on the business owner, the entrepreneur, but also some individuals out there that are just dedicated to that structure, that plan, and understand that it's not a 10-minute meeting and set it and forget it and go about your merry way. This is a living, breathing entity. It is your business. Your plan needs to be well thought out. You need to work with professionals because as successful as you are as a business owner, there are a lot of things to consider. If you work with someone that does this on a daily basis, you can really, really lean into it. And again, you can focus on what you were meant to focus on, which is your company. All right. So we've talked about Sheridan's background. We've talked about the philosophical outlook just on the job that he has and the industry that he's in. And we've also gotten into the benefits and the advantages of just being that business owner. So we wanted to kind of surmise just the advantages, and then we're going to get into some other things.
1: Definitely. And it's funny. It seems like I have these conversations maybe just so frequently. It always seems fresh on the show, but I quite literally just had this the other day where I was discussing with somebody, you know, hey, you're in this space and you can either work here as a W-2 or you can kind of find yourself whether as a business owner or more in a contractor or independent contractor, third party kind of scenario. And here are the differences. So again, either being paid W-2 or you're being paid 1099 with typically with an LLC wrapper. And what it really boils down to is flexibility and control. And that's huge for me. I'm just naturally my chemical makeup. I'm quite a control freak. I like to be in charge for better or for worse. You know, if somebody's going to be making mistakes, I want to be the person that's making those if it has something to do with me or my own financial well-being. And that's really what it boils down to. Again, we've talked about this on this show and other shows where when let's just use $100,000 as the income, whether that's W-2 or 1099. When it's W-2, that money's taken out for you. You are being paid the paycheck. There is tax withholding that is being done by the employer. They're sending that to the IRS. Really not much wiggle room outside of, hey, I want to make my 401k contribution 5% instead of 4%. And you can typically maneuver that and maybe do some other minor things. But that's about it, right? As opposed to the person that is the 1099 or self-employed business owner, whatever the case might be, you're going to get that full $100,000 in the year. No taxes are being taken out of it. Now, depending on the nature of the business, you more often than not would want to be doing things like paying quarterly estimated taxes, et cetera. But you have all that money in your pocket. You get to make decisions on it, whether, hey, I should probably buy an asset. I should buy inventory. I should buy a vehicle. I should do this, that, or the other. That is your decision. And then based on what you are doing as the business, you are going to lower your taxable liability based on that. As long as you're being smart and strategic about it. Again, boils down to having control over the outcome. If you're a W-2, you have almost none. If you're a business owner, you have quite a bit. That, at the end of the day, is a tremendous benefit for so many reasons. It almost comes down to, if you can think of so many things in the world and in our country in particular these days, you're paying for a convenience fee. You know, think about, hey, I'm going to get Chipotle DoorDash as opposed to getting in my car and going to get it. And I'm going to pay more, but it's tough to quantify that convenience fee. I don't have to get off the couch. I don't have to do all this stuff. Kind of similar, right? Where the fee or the additional charge in this manner is going to be, you know, you have a little more, you take work home with you. You don't clock out the way you do with a W-2, but you have the control. You have the say and you keep tools in your tool belt. That is massive. And that is why I think it is so advantageous for people to be the business owner and to take full advantage of the options that you have that you wouldn't have if you were a W-2.
0: You're a business owner and these are hitting and you're thinking about your company, how it's run. Maybe it could be run a little bit better. Maybe there's some things that you can do, some tweaks you can make, maybe improve the structure that you've been working on and you've been successful with. But every business owner knows that you've got to always evolve, right? You got to make sure you're taking the right steps to make that company stronger as you grow into the future. Now, you're seeing this, you're hearing this, obviously. You can grab one of our appointments at any time. 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You can also text MODERN to 600-700. 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Again, you're not bringing your checkbook. 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Get into our top 10. So the benefits, the advantages of just being that business owner. What about the flip side? What about some things that we need to avoid, Sheridan?
1: Definitely. And I'd like to preface this with a lot of the time, the things, the issues that I see are not, you know, it's kind of born out of ignorance or whatever a fancy word is for a lack of time, where a lot of the time these business owners, they have so much on their plate. They're juggling so much. There's only so many hours in the day. There's only so much that you can actually take on before you're outside your capacity. And an exercise I like to do with specifically people that are in the, you know, mid to high six figure or even seven figure revenue range is, it is actually beneficial for you to either have myself handle this or bring somebody on into your own firm to handle these things. Because, you know, if you're making high six figures, seven figures a year, the time that you take away from generating that revenue, you're losing money. It's funny, I felt kind of backwards providing this information to somebody who's an incredible person, very successful, very smart, driven, et cetera, all the great things that you could say about somebody you work with. And I was telling them, hey, you need to give up cooking, quite frankly, because, you know, there's somebody that, you know, their work-life balance isn't the greatest, but they're growing a business. They're very excited about it. They're very industrious, et cetera. But taking time out of their day to cook was losing them thousands and thousands of dollars, right? Because if you can imagine, hey, I make $500 an hour with what my income looks like every year. If I take a couple hours out of every day, dozens of hours out of every week to cook, I am going to be losing money. So I literally had to tell them, get DoorDash or pay for like meal delivery services, meal prep services that you can just pop in the microwave, whatever, because you're leaving money on the table by not doing it. So those are the kind of people I'm typically working with. And again, a lot of this stuff is not born out of negligence. It's more ignorance. I didn't realize if I did this with my structure that it would have this improvement both for now, long term, if I bring my spouse or my children, whoever, into this business. So I give myself a good foundation while also making changes that impact me immediately.
0: Yeah, I mean, sometimes, and Sheridan, I think you hit on it, the business owner's too close to it. They're in it. They're wrapped up in it. And they might not see that mistake. If you work with a third party, if you work with someone that's going to help you with your structure, someone that's going to not sugarcoat anything because you're the big business owner and you've been successful, and they're going to be able to point out some areas where you could improve. I mean, that's what we're talking about. We're talking about streamlining what you do to make it more efficient.
1: Yeah. And again, I find myself wearing a lot of hats in this job, and I wasn't always very comfortable with it just because, first of all, a lot of these things you don't get taught in a traditional educational setting. It's learning on the go, trial and error, truly getting experience. But more often than not, again, I want people to just, hey, I'm having this problem, fix it for me. So again, it's, you know, somebody, hey, I'm having an issue with the state of California is sending me letters in the mail because I used to have an employee in the state. I don't have one anymore. I'm getting letters from the EDD. I don't know how to close this account. I don't have time to do it. Let me know what I need to do to empower you to get that done. So it's wearing so many different hats. And again, I wasn't always a fan of that because it's kind of the master of none description. But now I'm embracing it, where quite frankly, I like having all these different roles. I like things, for lack of a better term, they're organized chaos to an extent, right, where again, it's I set up regular meetings with people, but oftentimes it's just I get a text or a voice note or an email saying, hey, ran into some of these issues. Let me know what we need to do to fix it, yada, yada, yada. So again, I'm wearing a lot of hats, but at the end of the day, I'm kind of wearing that CFO hat for the business where I'm investing money, I'm growing money, I'm working on being efficient with their books. But also, if there are other administrative things that pop up that they don't have the time or the expertise for, I'm getting all of those things taken care of. And it's advantageous because oftentimes these tend to run together.
2: Right.
1: And if I am helping one side of the business talk to the other, the efficiency is going to pick up. You will keep more money in your pocket. You will stay out of trouble with, you know, the IRS and other tax collecting entities, et cetera. So I embrace having that role of doing so many different things. So I encourage you out there as a listener, if you are a business owner and things aren't running completely perfect, which I'm certain they are not to some extent, call us. If you don't think I can do it, I promise you I can.
0: Well, it certainly sounds like it's not a dull day around Modern Wealth Methods. It's never the same day, right? You're always solving problems for business owners out there. And it's about the structure. It's about the plan. The opportunity to get on the calendar with Modern Wealth Methods, have these conversations as it pertains to your business. Is it working? Is it streamlined? Are there some tweaks to be made? You've probably been asking questions of yourself. Well, now you can do that with Sheridan Murphy. It is a complimentary, no obligation appointment. Sheridan, real quickly, just walk us through. They call us, they text us. What happens?
1: So we set up 10 appointments every week for this show. We call it the top 10. You can call the number, you can text the number, and even you can follow us on all the social medias. I mean, we're everywhere. We're on TikTok, YouTube, Instagram, LinkedIn, you name it, we're there. Get in touch with us however you want. But again, for the purposes of these programs, we'll open it up 10 calls, 10 appointments each week. They're no cost, no obligation. 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

0: 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And as Sheridan has stated earlier on the program and, you know, previous programs, they're everywhere. TikTok, YouTube, Facebook, Instagram, LinkedIn. Just search Modern Wealth Methods, and they're going to pop up. There's a lot of information there. You can educate yourself. And if you're a business owner, this program is for you. Sheridan has really focused in on the fact that there's so many of you out there that have been successful at what you've chosen as a career, which is you've started a business, you're making the revenues, and guess what? There are some things that can be done so you can be even more successful. And some of those things you probably haven't thought about, but you really need to really have in your structure for your company. Again, opportunity is going to come at you to get on the calendar with Sheridan Murphy at Modern Wealth Methods right here in Tampa. So when you hear the phone number, when you hear the text code, jump on one of our top 10 appointments. All right, last segment, we were talking about some of the mistakes, some of the issues that business owners are having, and also how to, you know, kind of avoid those mistakes.
1: Sure thing. As you can probably tell by now, this is a very unstructured show. We're trying to make this very conversational, so I don't have anything written down. It's going to be off the cuff. It's all going to be very in real time. So, you know, bear with me if I'm stumbling over my words a little bit, but I'll just present these as they come to me. Structural issues are a big one. And again, oftentimes in my experience, the people that end up being the business owner are people that just had an interest or a skill.
0: Yep.
1: It progresses into being self-employed. You know, next thing you know, it's, you know, I have an LLC. I don't really understand what the benefits are, or outside of the liability, it's in the name. You know, why am I doing these things? What else should I be doing, et cetera? So how you're structuring your pay is extremely important. I've said in other programs, it's not how much you make. Oftentimes, it's how you are paying yourself that makes such a big difference. I had the same explanation a couple days ago. Same person that I was talking about, W-2 versus, you know, being a contractor or your own company. Oftentimes, the structural issue you're going to run into there is kind of the self-employed person's biggest hurdle in many cases. And that's whether you're an LLC and you're still, you know, self-employed disregarded entity, or you're an S corporation. If you have a couple of employees, you have payroll for yourself specifically, and even possibly for a spouse or other family members, is the self-employment tax or payroll tax. They're superfluous. And essentially what that is, you know, imagine you're a W-2. I like using $100,000. It's a nice round number. It makes life easy. 7.65% of tax is paid on both sides of the fence. Employer, employee, 7.65 for both. That comes out to be a little over 15% total. That's one of the nice things about being a W-2 is your employer is covering half of that. And that goes into things like Social Security, disability, a couple other things, Medicare, et cetera. That's non-negotiable. You have to pay that. And that's for everybody. There is a Social Security wage limit, all these other things. We're not going to get into that for the time being. Anyway, people that don't think about that, you know, you're an LLC and you don't have an S corporation. If you're making, you know, good money, I'm giving $100,000 as an example, but if you get over that, if you're, you know, 152, 250 plus, and you're still just an LLC without an S corporation, you're leaving money on the table, because as a self-employed person, you're paying both sides of that fence. You're paying 7.65 as both the employer and the employee. And that's every dollar that you're making. Now, you still do have the flexibility of, you know, you have the say in your own expenses, deductions. You can purchase, you know, a vehicle or other things for your business that are legitimate. And you still have final say or quite a bit of say on, you know, how money is spent, as opposed to just receiving the check from the boss and not having any say in the business. Now, when you move from being just that LLC, still self-employed, up to having the S corporation election, you have to pay yourself a salary. But again, let's use the example of 200 as opposed to 100. As opposed to paying yourself that full 200,000 salary, if you make it $100,000, that $100,000 difference, you're keeping you're keeping that 7.65%. Again, you're gonna negate that payroll tax, and you're gonna be leaving. Yeah, that's roughly $7,500, but there's additional money that you'll be keeping from administrative items, et cetera. So it tends to be pretty low hanging fruit, but that also needs to be adjusted over time. You know, if you have a year where, hey, we did less revenue than we expected, or I didn't work as much, whatever, you need to be adjusting your salary. That's not a set it and forget it type of item. I've talked about this in other shows. That's kind of low hanging fruit. That is an issue I see regularly. And then at some point you can move on from the typical lifeline is you're doing this job as a business on your own. You're just fully self-employed. You don't have any kind of company. You're just self-employed. Then you move to the LLC. It's a little more structured. You probably have a structured bank account for the company, maybe a company credit card, maybe employees, whatever. And then you go S Corp. And then from there, oftentimes people will go C Corp or change their overall structure because the business is so large that it makes sense to do that. But that's kind of the mistakes I see throughout the lifeline of a business.
0: Well, I mean, you're growing it, right? You're in it. And Sheridan did a nice job of kind of explaining how you can get from just starting out, maybe working for somebody, then going out on your own. And then it really starts to take off. It really starts to grow. And you're moving fast. You need to have that structure. And a lot of you don't have it. Now, the opportunity to get on our calendar, get into our top 10, meet with Sheridan Murphy at Modern Wealth Methods right here in the Tampa area. It is ongoing during the course of this show, and the appointments we open up are no cost, no obligation. There's no pressure, but the 10 appointments can be grabbed by calling this number, 800-910-6286. That's 800-910-6286. You can also text MODERN to 600-700. Claim one of those spots. Come in and talk about your company. Maybe you're in this situation. Things have been going really well. You've got the revenue coming in, and you've kind of put the structure part of it in the back seat. Well, now's the time to bring it to the front. Now's the time to talk about it. Now's the time to work with a professional. 800-910-6286, a certified financial planner that can help your business. 800-910-6286, or you can text MODERN to 600-700. I think now we're going to go in a direction of just a kind of an example. If we can get into something where we can kind of really sink our teeth in, we'll paint the picture so our business owners can get a real taste of it.
1: Sure. Yeah, well, I'll give a couple examples. And again, these are going to be off the cuff, just things that I've done over the past week or so that I think would paint a picture as to the kind of expertise I have, the kind of experience I have, the things that I can handle, et cetera. And I wouldn't say I have a niche within the business owners that I work with. It's just the fact that they're business owners that makes up the core of my business and my experience. But I was working with somebody late last week. And they're a very modern business. They're kind of in, you know, social media. You can call them something like an influencer, digital media, whatever phrasing you want to use. And we were discussing, okay, yeah, I do have an LLC that they set up, but I haven't looked at it in a long time. I started looking into these things, and it was in a different state, and they hadn't filed annual reports. The business was in a state of disrepair. You know, it said suspended on the Secretary of State's website, and it was just one of those things where, again, they were good at something, they were interested in something, they became a business, self-employed, even though, again, very modern enterprise. Somebody in their life said, hey, open an LLC. They did. And that's pretty much all they did. They didn't really start utilizing it. It was kind of like back in the day, or not even back in the day, but you're having, you know, water cooler talk with someone like, oh, you should do this, do that.
0: But no guidance.
1: Exactly. No guidance. You don't really get a full feel for why you're doing something. So again, that's a situation where I would step in, take a look at everything, make sure it's structured properly, make sure that all of these things make sense. Another unique scenario, I'll try not to spend too much time on this because it's not fully applicable, but if you're somebody that likes having privacy or anonymity, again, for this person, they're a public image. They don't necessarily wanting people being able to look up their name, address, all that stuff, because people are weird. And some people just like having privacy. I like having privacy myself. There are ways that you can bake that into a business. So places like Wyoming, Delaware, even Ohio these days, if you open up your company out of that state, you can you can layer in anonymity. And it's beyond just a functioning business. It goes to, if you're somebody that holds real estate and you don't necessarily want somebody being able to look up, hey, who's the landlord of this business? You could have it be held by a Wyoming LLC or a Delaware LLC, complete anonymity. It is a little more expensive just because, you know, if you're a Wyoming company doing business in Florida, you have to pay Wyoming and Florida, as opposed to if you're a Florida business doing business in Florida, you don't have a double layer. But again, it's these things that I have expertise with just from working in this field. Another example, completely unrelated, I had a caller a couple of shows ago that came to me, unfortunately, very emotionally when they called in, because they are a business, but they felt like they aren't running things properly. They've racked up debt. A lot of it was not favorable debt. And just, hey, how can we start to work our way out of this? Right. We owe interest and penalties on several tax returns in the past. Can you look at the tax return, see if there are issues? So on and so forth. Again, just trying to paint pictures of the things that I handle just from experience, that it's tough for me to come on a program like this and give you the laundry list of things that I do, because we'd be sitting here talking about it the whole time. But to cut to the chase, if you are a business owner and you feel like you could use some help with just about anything, even if it's outside of the financial planning, the investing piece of it, I can do all of that, I assure you. So again, we open up 10 appointments each week on this program. We call it the top 10. It is no cost, no obligation. We sit down. I look at the issues you're having. I look at every piece of information you're willing to share with me, show you how we can do things better. And from there, we can start to build a plan out for making those things come to reality, putting you in a better position moving forward. All of those things are what we handle in this program. So get on the list, call the number, text the number, and I'll have Morgan close the show out here.
0: All right. 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Sheridan Murphy's over there. I'm Morgan Patrick. 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
5: 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We don't have any middlemen. Matter of fact, everything we do here is direct. You're not getting your credit sold off like these mortgage brokers do. They're all going to these different companies and shopping you all over the place. Do you know when you call me to get pre-qualified for a mortgage that we only do a soft credit pull? We don't need a hard credit pull until we're either ready to lock your rate in or you're under contract to purchase a home. Then we'll convert it to a full credit report at that point. But we don't want to mess with your credit. We don't want to do anything that's going to harm a client in any possible way. As a matter of fact, we want to do better than that. We'll even look at your credit report. And even if it's good, let's say I pull up your credit and you got a 735 and you're putting 5% down and getting a conventional loan. Well, if I could get that to 745 and it gave you maybe $30 better in a loan payment because it gave you a better interest rate, would that be worth it for you? Well, we think it is. So we don't, matter of fact, I had a client here the other day and they said, well, Bruce, I went to another place before I came to you and they gave me a quote on a rate. And your rate is about the same thing. And I said, yeah, but you can get a better rate than that. All I got to do is bump your credit score up by 35 points. And I already ran an analyzer. And if we do this, this, and this, it gets you there. And they're like, oh my God, nobody ever told me that. So then I had another client came in this same day. This is just day before yesterday. Comes in and he says, and you guys got to stop doing this. You got to quit going to these other lenders before you come to me. Because you end up getting tangled up and then I got to unwind it. This guy, I did his mortgage. I did his daughter's mortgage. He got an ad from New Day Veterans thing and went there and applied for a loan and they literally turned him down. They turned him down. I looked at it in 5 minutes and I said, Arnie, you're fine. You have no issues in qualifying for the home that you want to buy. None whatsoever. I will make it happen for you. We wrote him a pre-approval letter. 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And by God, he's out shopping for a home right now. 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You know, I got client came in the other day too. He said, you know, I want to look at the difference in a HELOC and a cash out refinance. And I said, well, how much do you owe on your house? He says, 135. I said, what's it worth? He said, 450. I said, how much do you need and why do you need it? He says, well, I need half the equity out because I'm going to get divorced and I got to pay my wife off. And so I'm looking at $200,000 cashing out. I looked at it and I said, I know you got a low rate on the first, but it doesn't make any sense to go that high on a second mortgage. Let's blend the two together and get you one comfortable payment. So we ran both of them so we could see the difference. And of course, I knew what the answer was. And he listened to me and we're going to consolidate his debt. It's an unfortunate situation, but I help people out in divorce situations all the time, all the time. And you know what? You come to me, I guarantee you, here's one thing I will insist on. Nobody's going to screw the next party. Like, I don't care if you're my client and the husband or the wife is not my client. If you're getting divorced, I want to make sure it's equitable for all parties. And that might not work for you. If that doesn't work for you and you want to, like, I just got to screw my ex-wife or my soon-to-be ex-wife, then I'm not the guy for you. I'm not. And I'm sorry, but I won't be. You can find a broker out there that'll do that for you. But if you want somebody that will look at the situation and help walk you through it so that it's fair and equitable for both parties, then I will be the person to choose for that. 813-213-4009 or WeBringYouHome.com. I want to talk a little bit about the Fed this week. So we have a new Fed chair, Kevin Warsh, and he got on the news on Wednesday and announced that inflation is up and they may have to make a couple of additional rate increases to the Fed rate at the end of Q1 2027 and possibly Q2. And that just sent the market into a tailspin and interest rates started to go back up. Now, Thursdays, they started to recover a little bit from that. But you have to remember, when the Fed makes a move, they're making a move for the future. Okay, they're not making a move for today. So I want to kind of cover a few things on that. But before we do, and we're going to get into that on this show. But before we do, I want you to know what's going on in the market right now. So interest rates presently are running in the mid sixes. That's an average interest rate for the average person, about 6.5%. Some of them may be as high as 6.75 or even 7 if you have maybe weak credit, or maybe you need some type of alternative financing. And some could be in the mid to high fives. If you got good credit and maybe you're a veteran or FHA, you can get down into that market. Which is better for you, an FHA or a conventional loan? That depends on circumstances. And that's what we analyze for each and every client to make sure that you're getting the right loan for you. Now, here's other things. The bond market did improve a little bit, okay? The Fed has currently held steady on interest rates, but they are thinking that there could be a couple of rate hikes. Now, as of right now, oil has fallen. We're at $74 $74 a barrel. So that's helping reduce inflation a little bit. But it's not the only driver in inflation. And inflation is the arch enemy of the bond market. And as if you listen to my show, you're an educated person and you know that mortgage rates are not tied to the Fed rate. They're tied to the bond market. They're tied to the 10 and the 30-year bond. So it doesn't matter what the Fed does. But they do cause havoc in the bond market, but it's a trickle-down effect. So better bonds usually mean better mortgage rates. All right. So I'm going to tell you this. I want you to know that if you are considering thinking about it, just thinking about it, but you're a little hesitant about buying now, I want you to hear this. Buyers right now have leverage. If you can get over the interest rate temporarily, I promise you, if rates come down, I'll refinance you, no lender fees in the future. But you have an opportunity, and you guys are always looking for the opportunity. Now, you know me, I'm a straight shooter. If I don't think it's a good time to buy and I say, hold on, or I say it's not a good time to lock your rate, like I'm telling you on refinances right now, if you're looking for rate reduction, don't do it right now. Get on my VIP watch list. We'll talk about that later in the show. But I tell you when to stop and when to go because it's the right time. I'm telling you, there is 15,000 homes in the Central Florida market right now. That is a buyer's market, but not all communities are behaving like a buyer's market. I got clients that are in bidding wars right now, right now. Why? Because they're desirable homes or they're priced right. But I will tell you, if you're thinking about buying, maybe you're a move-up buyer, you need to sell your home, or you'd like to keep your home that you have as a rental, start my Leapfrog program and go buy another one, I will connect you with a great real estate agent. Let's get you into home right now. You can negotiate a good deal. There's a lot of inventory, and that's putting buyers back in control. I want to discuss with you the advantages of asking for closing costs from a seller versus price reduction. We can also talk about buying your rate down. Should you buy it down? Should you do a permanent buy down or a temporary buy down? All options for you. But you have to know what works for you. And not all of you are the same. Everyone's a little different. So I have to look at your entire situation and then I can guide you in the right direction. So remember, I like to negotiate closing costs, not as much price. Why do you think I do that? I'll tell you why. I want the seller to take the home off the market and just work with me. So if you had a home on the market that was $400,000 and I wanted to buy it, I would come in at $400,000 and ask for, say, 6% in closing costs. They'd counter and give me 3%. I would say, okay, I'll take it. Now, then, if it's a great deal, I'll pay that much for the house because I got it for a good deal. But if I think I could got a little bit better, I'm going to wait to do my home inspection and I'm going to wait to do my appraisal. Then I'll go back and renegotiate either reduction in price at that point or more money toward my closing costs, which is typically what I do. See, I like the closing costs paid because it's dollar for dollar and it will allow me to buy my rate down low enough to where I may not have to refinance in the future. Now, refinancing, even though I don't charge you any lender fees when I refinance one of my current clients, there's no lender fees involved in it. But there's still money involved in it. You got to have title work. You got to have an appraisal possibly, unless it's FHA or VA. So there's other things that are involved. So if I can avoid you having to do that. Now, what lender in his right mind would try to avoid having you come back to him in the future to refinance? The only one around would be me. And I know that people look at me and go, well, that you're leaving money on the table. I am leaving money on the table, but I'm leaving your money in your pocket. And that's why people choose me, because I'm not just doing this show to make a buck. I'm doing this show to help my clients. I've gotten to the point where I've got a great nest egg. I can retire today. I'm good to go. But I don't, because I'm helping you. Now I'm helping my clients, helping my clients' grandchildren, for Christ's sake. I've done their children. Now I'm doing their grandchildren. And I'm grateful for that. And I do, and I've seen that, like, I bet you two or three times a month, I've got clients coming back and I've done, I mean, I got the Chapdelaines. I did the mom. Then I did Brent. Then I did Chad. Now I'm doing great grandchildren, as a matter of fact, now. So look, the loan arranger's here to help you. I want you to write my number down, 813-213-4009, or go to WeBringYouHome.com. 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I'm not going anywhere. Okay? I know I'm getting older, but I'm not going anywhere. I'm sticking in here. I love what I do, and now it's my time to truly help people gain wealth, and I want you to call me. 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
9: 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Yes, I am the Lone Ranger right here broadcasting Tampa Bay, Orlando, you name it, all the way down to Cape Coral and all the way up to Jacksonville, my friends, and everywhere in between. I'm the Lone Ranger. Why am I the Lone Ranger? Because I arrange loans for folks just like you. Family, friends, you know, you may know some. You may not be looking to buy, sell, or refi right now. Maybe you don't want to build a new home or renovate one. Maybe you don't need any equity out of your home. But I bet you know somebody that does. And I would just like to be the person that you think about when you know somebody that needs those services. A lot of you refer me to your friends and family, and I am so grateful for that. And I'm telling you, I've met some amazing people out there listening to The Bone, listening to WDBO. I've been on the air for over 25 years. And I'm going to tell you, it's just been a pleasure. It is just some wonderful people out there. And it's been a joy. You know, people ask me, when are you planning on retiring? I'm like, I ain't retiring, man. Men, when they retire, they die. I'm not retiring. I'm going to keep going. And I love doing what I'm doing. Right now, I'm helping like third and even fourth generations from people that I did mortgages for back in the late 80s or early 90s. And it's been so much fun, and I love helping. I love helping my real estate agents. Speaking of real estate agents, I know a lot of you folks are listening down in Tampa area, but if you're a real estate agent, financial planner, or maybe you are

0: you know, just somebody that works with high net worth clients, self-employed people, or maybe you are self-employed. I am conducting a workshop in Winter Park, Florida, in June 24th. So this, what is it? Wednesday? I think it's this Wednesday. Yes. Correct. I guess I have to get my calendar straight. So Wednesday from 2 to 4, this is primarily for real estate agents. And here's why I'm doing this. 27% of mortgages that close right now are non-QM products. What does that mean? It means it's not Fannie Mae, Freddie Mac. It's not a conventional loan. It's not an FHA or VA loan. These are alternatives. These are self-employed loans for people that may not, you know, be able to use their tax returns because they write off too much money. They're self-employed and they, you know, they don't want to prepare P&L and balance sheet. You know, conventional loans for self-employed people aren't that friendly. I'll be honest with you. They really not. Now, I'm just the messenger. Fannie Mae, Freddie Mac make out the guidelines. FHA and VA make up their own guidelines. I'm a direct lender, so I do not have overlays, folks, meaning additional requirements that most banks and mortgage companies have. We don't have them. We're direct when we do what's called straight agency. But our non-QM are helping so many people that otherwise couldn't get financing. It's amazing. So in this class, I'm going to cover DSCRs, but not only how they work, but how you can help more people, how you can market these products, because there's so many folks out there that are just unaware of it, or they've heard of a bank statement program, but maybe they haven't gotten all the details on it. So if you're self-employed or you want to buy investment properties, DSCRs, amazing, foreign nationals, non-US citizens, foreign nationals, ITIN loans, construction financing. I'm going to cover all kinds of things. Asset depletion. You want to know? I got a client right now. Matter of fact, I worked with a client, one of the agents down in my Tampa market. His name is Chris Gabbard, works for Sterling Sotheby's down there. And I've referred a lot of business to him. He's on my real estate referral list, and he's referred clients back to me. Well, he referred a client to me that was a retired couple. They had about $5,500 a month in income. They had a $550,000 mortgage on their current home that they wanted to sell, and they wanted to buy an $850,000 house and put 20% down. Well, that income didn't even qualify them to keep the house they had, but they didn't want to sell it until they actually bought the new one. So they got turned down by a bank and a credit union. They went to Rocket Mortgage. They went all over the place. And then it finally, Chris says, well, you got to talk to my guy. And they go, I've already talked to these mortgage people. Well, you haven't talked to Bruce. Man, I had that thing figured out, and we got them into a great mortgage. And then once they sold the house, they could take that equity that they had from the old house and put it down on the new mortgage I had, and I'll reduce the payments moving forward. So they didn't want a payment based on a $600,000 loan. They wanted one based on a $300,000 loan, but they didn't have enough money to put down till they sold the one they already had. Well, that happened post closing of the new one. Now they got a mortgage with a $300 a balance on their mortgage of $300,000 now, and a payment that's on a $300,000 mortgage. Talk to me about this, folks. I can help you with these things. These are the things that I do. This is why people say, well, why would I use you over my bank or credit union? Well, it won't take long for you to find out once you start dealing with your bank or credit union. They are nice people. Don't get me wrong. We all have to have a bank or a credit union. But when it comes to financing on a home, they are not going to guarantee your closing. When you come to me, I guarantee you I will close your loan, and I will close it on time, and I'll get you a great rate. Well, are they going to do that? No. They're going to tell you they're going to do that. Will they put their money where their mouth is? No. You know what I do? I give you a guarantee that I will close your loan on time without any incidents, providing you're giving me all your documents. You don't have we're not talking about if you had an appraisal issue or something, because you can't control that. Neither can I, or a home inspection issue. But I will guarantee you, I will close your loan in 21 days or less, or I will pay $500 a day for every day I miss the closing. Will Rocket do that? No. Will your credit union do that? No. Will your credit union call the listing agent on a weekend when you're trying to make an offer and tell them that I'll guarantee their seller that I'll close on time, or I'll pay their seller up to $500 a day? You know why? You know why? Because most loan officers don't even have the confidence to do that. They won't do it because they're not, they haven't done their homework. I'm going to pre-underwrite your loan. Listen, do you want that kind of service? Do you want somebody that's as passionate as I am? Then hire me. Hire me. Real estate agents, you should be using my services. You will not find a lender that'll do a better job. I promise you that. Why? Because I'm militant about service, honesty, truthfulness. And when problems come about, you know what most loan officers do when a problem comes about? They hide the problem from everybody and try to fix it without you knowing. And then if they can't fix it, the crap blows up 3 days prior to closing. But you've already loaded the moving truck, sold your other house, got the kids enrolled in the new school, and now you find out it's not going to happen. 67% of people getting mortgages don't close on time or don't close at all. That's pathetic. I will close 99% of mine on time. And the ones that don't close on time, it's because an appraisal delayed it, a home inspection delayed it, something else happened. It ain't going to happen on my watch. You're going to close on time, my friends. 813-213-4009. 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That's not a call center. 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You're not going to have any guesswork going, how much money do I need to buy the house, Bruce? 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I want to talk a little bit about some other things here. Okay. By the way, that class that I'm going to be teaching on non-QM products, I will give all my realtors all the marketing material branded in their name. How do you like that? You should show up for that. 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It don't get no better than that. I will help you make money and help more people. All right. So if you're serious about growing your business as a real estate agent, you need to be in this room June 24th, 2 to 4. 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Money line here, baby. Buyers are not out there. The question is, do you know how to find them and finance them? I got that covered. All right. For folks that may be interested in, maybe you're getting up there in your age and you got a two-story house and you hadn't been upstairs in 5 years, or maybe you got bedrooms in your house you haven't been into in a long time. Maybe you've outgrown it. Maybe you need to downsize. Maybe you have a free and clear property, but you don't have a lot of money to meet your bills. A reverse mortgage might be right for you. Now, listen, if you guys have been listening to me for the last 25 years or even the last 5 years, you know that I'm very cautious of reverse mortgages because I think some folks get talked into them that should not have them. That will not happen on my watch. If I don't think it's right for you, I'm not going to waste your time, folks. There's other possibilities that we have to do other things. But if you are living off Social Security and you got a ton of equity in a house, at least 50% in equity, you should call me now and get an appointment with me to talk about a reverse mortgage. I have a team that's dedicated in reverse mortgages. Now, then we're going to talk about builders. Are you a builder out there? You're building houses, 5 to 15 houses a year, maybe 25 houses a year, but you don't have a line of credit to put specs in the ground. Call me about that. I can help you with that. You want to do a fix and flip? 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I didn't. 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I developed a program called Leapfrog, and I'll show you how to buy so many properties. 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We're no middleman. We're not brokering loans. It's all direct. And we keep the mortgages in-house, too. We don't sell them. You guys go to these mortgage brokers and wondering why your credit's been pulled all over town and wondering why your loan's been sold, because a mortgage broker doesn't have the control of that. You need somebody like me that's direct, very direct. As you can see, I'm very direct, aren't I? You know why? Because I'm passionate about you winning. And when it comes to buying a home, you need somebody on my side to help you. I got a deal right now where a family member is buying a house and they're using a real estate agent. And I'm not going to tell you who or where, but I'm telling you something. I don't think this agent did a great job on representing them when the home inspection came back. The home inspection was a disaster, and the real estate agent said, well, it's got good bones. I'm like, I got a first-time home buyer here, dude, and it's going to cost him $40,000 to get this home in shape. I think they need to walk from it and go find him another house. But you can't just advise a client to buy something when it's not in their best interest. That's horrible. Don't do that. 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I got a lot more to talk about.
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0: Welcome back to the Lone Ranger Radio Show. We got 15 more minutes to spend together on this beautiful, scorching hot weekend. I hope you're enjoying it. And I know I am. And I'm going to tell you something. It's a good time to get out and look at property. And I'm going to tell you why. I've heard some folks say that I just want to sit back and wait and see what happens in the market. I'm going to tell you something about waiting. Waiting is never right. Waiting is timing the market. I can promise you, you cannot time the market. Now, there's a couple of things that a lot of people have been waiting for. They've been waiting for rates to drop. Remember last year, we thought they were going to get down into fives. Well, what happened? They went the other direction, Okay. Now, granted, coming out of 2022 and 2023, that got up into the 8% for just a short period of time, but they hung out at 7.5% for over a year. Now they're at around 6.5%. So people are starting to get a little bit used to it because they realize there's not going to be a 3 and 4 anymore. And there's probably not going to be a 5. I don't anticipate it. I thought that we could probably stick around the high 5s. And we were almost there until we started bombing Iran. And then it went the other direction. Now, that does not mean I do not support President Trump, because I do. I think he's done the right thing. And I think that he's got it straightened out. Now, they got a deal with Iran. Do I think they're going to, you know, I think that Iran is going to be honest about everything and do it right? Hell no. Those people wouldn't told the truth ever in their lives. They're not going to tell the truth. We're going to have to put people in there to monitor them to make sure that they behave themselves, but I support Trump. But here's the thing. That event did cause interest rates to pop back up again a bit, like half a point. So we're around 5.99 then. We're on 6.5 right now. So they're about a half a point higher. Now, then everybody was like, oh, I can't wait till Kevin Warsh gets in because he's going to drop the Fed rate. Well, guess what he said this week? Yeah. I'm going to raise the Fed rate probably 2 times either at least one in the first quarter and one in the second quarter. So I think that was premature for him to say that. I think it was actually irresponsible for him to say that. I do not think it's necessary to tell, because the market reads that future. The market, as soon as he said that, then the market makers built in a half a point increase right off the bat. And that's stupid. Now, we regained some of that because the bond market recovered on Thursday and Friday a little bit. But I'm telling you, those kind of things are hawkish and they don't serve well. They don't do well for the economy. And here's the thing. Inflation is up, and that's why they're getting pressure to raise the rate, because inflation's up, and inflation hurts interest rates. It hurts everything. Hurts your pocketbook. But here's the thing, folks. As soon as we start pumping oil again, full speed ahead over there, then I think that inflation is going to come back down. I really do. So I think that's what needs to happen. And then we should settle down. And I think we'll settle down probably around 6.25, maybe 6% if we're really lucky. But all you folks that were waiting for a 5% interest rate to refinance, man, I just don't see that's going to happen anytime real soon. It's not in my book. I think we're going to settle right about pretty close to where we are. And I think you better get used to a 6.5% interest rate. And that's just, but at the end of the day, folks, come on. 6.5% is 1% lower than the average rate over the last 40 years. Average rate over the last 40 years is 7.5%. Okay. 7.5%. But I'm going to tell you, now is the time to buy. I've just bought 2 flips. Now is the time to buy because sellers are willing to make some deals right now. There's houses are sitting on the market, an average of almost 60 days on the market. That can freak some sellers out. I got a couple of houses my clients are looking at, been on the market for like 120 days. And it's, you know, you can make some deals out there, folks. So why would you sit on the sidelines and rent? And do not call me and tell me, I don't want no 6.5% rate. I'm going to just keep renting. You're paying 100% interest rate as a renter, okay? There is no such thing as a rich renter. As a matter of fact, if you are 24 years old and you buy a home owner-occupied every 2.5 to 3 years, do it for the next 20 years, you will have $10 million in free and clear real estate. $10 million. 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Okay. You tell me a better way to retire than $20,000 to $30,000 a month from rental income. I don't know where it is. You couldn't even retire from the post office with that much income, and they're the only ones that have a pension anymore. So think about it, folks. You have to be able to find ways to be able to supplement your retirement. You can't, I mean, your average person right now is making, you know, an average family makes about $100,000 to $115,000 a year, right? So how much money do you need in the bank in order for you to retire and have that much money, right? So, I mean, even at $500,000 at 5% return on your investment, that's only $25,000 a year. And you look at your 401k and go, wow, I'm doing pretty good. I got $500,000 in there. Well, I'm going to tell you something, buddy. That ain't going to cut it. It ain't going to cut it. And if you're in your 50s and that's what you don't have $500,000 in your bank, you better get busy. Like, get busy, because you're going to struggle. And I'm going to tell you something. You think this, listen, I have no skin in the game for this. You can do whatever you want, but I'm going to tell you this much right now. In my business, I see everyone's financials. I see their credit. I know their lifestyle. I look at your bank statements. I know where you're spending money. I know where it's going on all those Zelle payments and Starbucks and crap. I'm telling you. And then you got no pot to piss in when you're 65 years old. And then you come to me and you're going, I'm 65 years old and I got $12,000 in the bank, but I'm living off Social Security. Can you help me get into a house? You didn't do it right, folks. You waited too long, and you could be a victim and you could blame everybody else. But the fact of the matter is don't let that happen. You're listening to a guy. Listen to this. You're listening to a 10th grade dropout right now. I am not a financial expert. I didn't get a finance degree. I do have a PhD. I have a public high school diploma equivalency, a GED. Okay. But I have spent my entire life studying money. How do I make money? How do I leverage money? Americans are horrible at it. Horrible. And then you go to your bank with your money and they say, oh, we've got a special. It's called a high yield account. Really? That sounds great. What's your yield? 3.75%. Oh, you're kidding me. If I made 3.75% on my money in the bank, I might as well just keep it in my checking account. That's ridiculous. If I'm not making 15, 20, 25% return on my investment, I'm finding another way to do it. And if you don't do that, you're making a mistake. You're making a mistake. You're not doing it right. You don't have the right financial advice. You're not talking to the right financial people. And a lot of you, I see, you'll go, oh no, I got good financial people. And I look at it and I'm like, yeah, most of you don't. Like a few of you, when I see you, I'm impressed. I'm really impressed. Like I got a couple of folks that are done very well, very well. But some folks came into windfalls, like they sold a company and made $10 million or something like that. I got a couple clients like that. Some of you have been good savers, but most of you, not so much. Not so much. And I'm not trying to be critical of you. I'm trying to turn it around so you can fix the problem before it's too late, because you will either make the decision now to do better about your investments, or the decision will have been made for you when you have no way to fix it. Because once you hit your 60s, what are you going to do then? How are you going to build up more money then? You don't have time left to do it. You don't have the energy left to do it. Start at 23 and go full speed ahead, balls to the wall, full speed ahead until you're 45. Then you can slow it down and still do some stuff to your 55. And then you can play around and do some stuff like I do after you're in your 60s. And it gives you the opportunity. I'm still out making money. I'm making my average rate of return on my investments. It's got to be more than 20%. It's got to be more than 20%. Now, some of them, I have some tax deferred bonds that make me 15%, but they're 100% tax deferred. Are you self-employed and you're paying taxes, like tons of taxes? 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You heard me. It does exist, but nobody else has it. The loan arranger has it. Here's another thing. Thinking about applying for a mortgage and you're being told that the mortgage company you're going to is AI and they promote it like it's a good thing. Don't do it. Yeah, listen, when you come to me, I know everything about you. I know where you've worked your entire life, where you've lived, your social, your date of birth, how much money you got in the bank, your account numbers. 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You don't need that business. You don't need it. You need somebody that cares about your money as much as I do. And that's why you come to me, Bruce Woodburn, the loan arranger. Write my number down, 813-213-4009, or go to WeBringYouHome.com. 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I got to position you like a cash buyer. That way I can help you win. I'm going to make you win. I'm going to show you how to win when it comes to this game. Listen, you just need somebody that's got the experience and you got I'm passionate about it. Let's just say that. Well, you can tell that just by me, right? All of you that listen to me, you know I'm passionate. You know I'm there for you. That's why I got you referring your friends and family and grandchildren to me. I mean, I got a client right now. His grandkid went to Fairwinds, and he said, "You ain't going to Fairwinds. You're going over to Bruce. He's going to take care of you." He goes, "Well, I already got my loan application made over at Fairwinds." He says, "I don't care. Cancel the loan application and go to Bruce." And he went, "Man, I'm glad I did. I learned more from you in the first 10 minutes I met you." Well, that's what I'm going to do. And I'm going to help you with the next one and the next one and the next one. So you want somebody that's going to be on your side, somebody that's going to fight for you, somebody that's going to help you with your real estate agent. And if your realtor isn't doing it right, I'm going to tell you, you got the wrong agent. 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I'll connect you with my friends at Age Rejuvenation. You don't have to be a fatty cakes your whole life. We can fix this now. I lost 77 pounds. 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God bless.
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0: 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I'm Heather.
1: I'm BL.
0: Sports. I hope you choke. I hope you choke so badly, you rotten human beings.
2: What do we do?
1: Sorry, Heather.
0: So right away, BL comes back from the vending machine in the building, and she says, "Here, Tina, you take this, and I have mine, and then we'll have Celsius's together."
2: You sound just like her.
0: And it's awful because now I'm going to have to deal with not only one all crazed and jacked up, but apparently Tina as well.
2: I almost choked slurping.
3: Oh, hello, Isaiah. Board up.
4: Hey, I've got coffee. It's not Celsius, but I mean, it keeps me up.
3: Tina, no more than two sips. That's it.
2: Too late. We
3: die. Okay. Too late. That's it. That's not good for your heart.
0: So when I have to do the sponsors,
1: in my opinion,
0: I'm going to have to ask you women to go out into the hallway because I'm not going to sit here and fight the battle today.
5: I didn't sleep very well, so I had to have a little boost.
3: You might have to do Chad yourself, honey.
2: Whoa.
0: Wow. Hello.
2: Hello, Mrs. Chad.
0: Hi, Mrs. Chad.
3: I know. I was up all night, too.
2: And Mrs. Heather. Mr. Heather. Sorry.
0: Mr. Mrs. Heather. I haven't flipped.
2: Dude, I'm telling you.
0: I haven't flipped yet.
3: I was up till 1 a.m. I accidentally started watching a Lifetime. 3 episodes later, I now see on the Lifetime channel what is going on in the world. Last night's episode was called "Who Killed My Boyfriend's Wife?"
0: What are you watching?
3: I know, you guys. It's bad. Anyway, so I was up till 1 a.m. My husband, he lost his man card around 10:30.
2: Like, she's going to say his manhood.
0: Well, once you start watching "How I Killed My Husband's Wife," then all of a sudden it's like, I'm going to bed.
2: Yeah, I'm checking out.
0: I'm not staying for this.
3: Yeah, that was it. So, Tina, you were saying Heather suffers from Stockholm Syndrome?
2: Stockholm.
3: Yeah. What is it?
2: Stockholm Syndrome.
3: I might suffer from it as well.
0: I'm sure I suffer from it.
2: Well, every time there's something that we don't really want to do, we make Heather do it. And so I said yesterday during show prep, I think Heather has Stockholm Syndrome, or I couldn't think of the name of it at the time, but it's a psychological phenomenon where captors are abuse victims develop a sympathetic emotional bond with their perpetrators.
3: So is that
2: which I think that's us.
3: But if we get abducted, is that what would happen?
2: You sympathize with your kidnapper. If you have a chance to escape, you don't.
0: Well, let's see.
2: After 20 years, you don't escape.
0: I haven't escaped. This is the Stockholm Syndrome. I'm looking at this picture, and I think that's me on the daily after the show gets done. Refuse to cooperate against their captor. Oh, yes. Mm-hmm. Mm-hmm. Believing that the captor is a victim.
4: Check.
0: Worrying about their captor's well-being. I worry about you all the time.
1: Whatever.
0: Denying or minimizing the abuse. See? Mm-hmm. Whatever. She just denied it. Positive feelings towards your captor, or captors in my case.
1: Want to bump uglies?
0: All right.
2: I'm kissing her and you're bumping uglies.
0: Reluctance to leave your captor, or captors in my case. Yep. Checks out.
2: I think you have it.
1: Check, please.
0: Negative feelings towards anyone opposed to their captors. Yeah, that's it. I fight for you bees all the time.
3: I don't know what that means. I went to school to eat my lunch. No idea what that means.
0: I think I do have Stockholm Syndrome. And I keep coming back for the abuse. On the weekly, I come walking through the door all happy to see you people. And look what happens.
3: Are you the door whore?
0: All right. God.
3: Wait, bad dog.
0: Brenda.
3: Bad dog.
2: On that note, I'd like to wish my big brother a happy birthday today, Brian.
0: On Father's Day?
2: Well, Father's Day's tomorrow. Sometimes his birthday does land on Father's Day.
3: But did you tongue him ever when you were little?
0: What?
2: Oh, my God.
0: Brenda!
2: You know, I told him, he's going to the Rickenbacker Air Force show today, and I told him if he wasn't able to listen, I would send him a clip. That's not getting sent. Thank you very much.
4: Yes, it is.
2: Shut up, Isaiah.
0: Hopefully he doesn't have it on like, hey,
2: and the
0: listen.
2: Answer's no.
3: Oh.
0: Here's my sister. Isn't that amazing? Oh, wait, no. Shut it off.
2: I know, right? Sorry, Brian, if you're listening.
3: Yeah, Brian.
0: Elsius is leaving the building. Carry on.
3: What'd I say? Wait, where was
2: Don't it? Don't say it again.
0: You said I bought what for you?
3: Oh, your business manager of the sports check. So she buys us these little 11 by 12 little magnets that go on our back door of our car. And it's got our little picture and then the bone and our time slot here, right? And all of a sudden, I got big Chevys and stuff taking pictures because it's on my back door and taking pictures.
0: All right.
3: Well, I'm on, you know, I do the 75.
5: The north. Back door of your car.
3: Oh, thanks.
5: Yeah.
3: So I do the interstate all the time, and there's always crashes, so you got slowdowns. So I'm seeing 500, 600, 700 people in one slot. So it's going to work, Heather. I got guys taking pictures.
5: You're causing the crashes then with the things.
0: Right?
3: Last week on 75, did you guys see somebody dropped a bucket of nails into the and middle lane?
0: What?
3: So 12 cars got their tires punctured, disabled, off onto the side of the road. And if you didn't have roadside service, you had to pay for your own tires. And so off they went, the roofers or whoever that dropped them. They were trying to checking the cameras to see who did it.
5: Oh, that sucks.
3: Yeah. Anyway, I got ran off the road by some little red Honda today. One of them little buzzer cars.
5: Buzzer?
3: Yeah. One of these days, honey, I'm going to just jerk that wheel to the right 2 inches.
0: Oh!
5: Wow.
3: Just kidding.
0: Road rage coming in hot.
3: We don't condone violence here at the sports show.
0: We do not.
5: Happy Father's Day weekend, by the way.
0: Yes. Tomorrow, Father's Day.
3: Call in, everybody, later on.
5: Let's tomorrow?
3: No. Hey, Celsius, you're out.
0: What did you do to her?
3: All I know is this is like doing a bump in 1994.
0: Oh, shit.
3: Do not drink that stuff more than a couple sips.
5: About half gone, girls. I'm just joking.
3: Don't.
5: It is it.
3: Look, please don't. Heavy. You'll be shaking and talking fast. And the listener.
0: Coming from the one who knows the best.
3: Wouldn't do that.
0: Yes, it is Father's Day tomorrow, so happy Father's Day out there.
3: Yeah, call in with all your favorite dad stories, and if they're deceased, we'd love to hear your fun stories.
0: What is your favorite dad story moment growing up?
5: Me?
0: Tina.
5: We used to, every Sunday, get in the station wagon, no seat belts, jumping back and forth from the front to the back, but my dad would go out to the most remote country road and
0: throw you out?
5: Yeah. And I'd have to run back to the car. And he'd sit me on his lap and let me steer, you know, just going real slow down the road. It was that. And then we always went to the Columbus Airport and sat in this area that they had for you to just sit and watch the planes take off and land.
3: Oh, I thought you're really cool. I thought you're from Cleveland.
5: I'm not from Cleveland.
3: You're a Browns fan.
5: Okay. I'm allowed to be a Browns fan if I live in Columbus.
3: No, that's a great story, though, because in the, I don't know what year yours was, but 60s, 70s, our parents had no money, you know, so they would put us in the Bonneville or whatever it was.
0: Bonneville. That was the biggest car in existence.
3: Yeah, my dad would take his whole arm and stretch across to the other headrest to back it up. And I'd be like, whoa, here comes the hand. We're going on a long trip, right? But we just look at the trees, Brendy. I mean, you yeasty freak, get off my area, Tina.
5: I turned my mic off.
3: Oh, Tina's got some kind of yeast.
5: Would you shut up?
3: So anyway, that's what we did for fun. So I just sit in the back and flip people off and put my feet up in the back window.
0: And you had a middle finger back then.
3: I did.
0: So it actually worked.
3: It would go on to be chopped off by a drunk driver. But anyway, the satire at the sports chicks, I kid you not.
0: My stepdad, he's been in my life since I was 10 years old. And he had this thing where he was like, we're getting in the car and we're going to go to, and it would be whatever place in Florida that I swear nobody has ever visited before. We went to Parrotland. We went to Gatorland. We went to, if there was something obscure that nobody had ever, it was like the going, we were like, this place can't exist. And he's like, no, it's going to be great. And we would go to all these places. I have pictures of myself as a teenager with parrots on my head. And I'm standing there just as like bitter as I could possibly be. And I'm like, no one's ever visited this place before. Have you seen the visitor's log? There's nobody signed in. Oh, and he was like, oh, this is great. We're going to go as a family.
3: So what was it called?
0: There was like Parrotland, Gatorland. What was the one with the mermaids?
3: Oh, that's still there.
2: Weeki-wachee?
0: Weeki-wachee.
3: That's fun. People still go there.
2: I've never been there, I don't think.
3: Yeah, those girls got to hold their breath. Go down. They're beautiful.
2: No, they're real mermaids.
3: They are real mermaids, bro.
2: Grow. Oh, God. You know, I used to lay in the back of the station wagon when we would be driving at night and look out the big back window, and the moon would be real big.
3: Me too.
2: And I literally asked my parents, how is it that the moon is following us?
3: Oh, I didn't ask that part.
0: And they said, she's so pretty.
3: Yeah.
0: I hope she does something special.
2: But, you know, you'd be driving and the moon is still going with you. And I literally thought it was coming with us.
3: I still love laying out in the front yard, even with the pesticides and all the stuff we're supposedly dying. I'll lay up there and look. And when the stars are out at night, which is rare in Florida, but I just look up there and go, what's going on up there? Like Jesus is looking down at all of us right now, or whoever, Zen, whatever you're into. But don't you still love doing it? It takes me back to childhood. And fireflies, we'd capture them. They'd light up.
2: Lightning bugs.
3: Murder them because they'd be dead the next day.
2: You don't keep them in the jar. You let them go.
3: Oh.
0: Yeah.
2: You murderer.
3: Yes. Mine were like taxidermied. Poor little guys. Wow. Yeah.
2: You didn't even put holes in the top of the can either, did you, for the air?
3: Yes.
2: And you still murdered them. Look at you.
3: Murderer. Isaiah, do something.
4: No, I'm visualizing you as a kid just getting a jar, putting it in, and just forgetting about it.
2: I know.
0: My kid did that when she was younger. She caught one of those, the giant beetles.
2: Ew.
0: And they're very colorful on the back of them. And she had caught one in a jar and then she brought it in her room. Well, I didn't know it was in there. So then all of a sudden, I don't know, it was like 6 months later. And she's like, Mom, there's like a really weird smell in my room. And I don't know what it is. And I was like, what? And so we start looking around and all of a sudden we find it. And I'm like, got it. Yep. Hello. That happened. And it was not a good scene.
2: You know, my kid forgot there was an egg roll in a bag in his...
3: Oh, nasty.
2: Room.
3: Yeah. I forgot.
2: This wasn't too long ago either. And I was like, what is the smell in here?
3: I got a Chick-fil-A bag jammed in between the two seats that go up and down. You know what I'm saying?
0: In your car?
3: Yeah.
0: Yeah. Okay. I didn't know if you had like one of those chairs in your house that goes up and down.
3: Oh, my God. How about the one that, that chair that scoots down the rail of the, not the other, not. It's a rail.
2: The steps on the stairs?
3: No, where they put the old person in the recliner and it goes up and down the rail.
0: Of the stairs.
3: Of the stairs.
0: Yes.
3: Yeah. Oh, is that the one you're talking about?
2: Yeah, there's one in one of the Annabelle movies.
0: In the what? Oh, I'm imagining that this is a scary movie, probably something I will never watch.
2: Annabelle Creation.
3: Yes. And Patrick Wilson, speaking of Tina's movies, The Cape Fear. You are so adorable. Love your family. Mark Wilson, adore him.
2: Oh, I thought
3: him.
2: She was talking to me.
3: No, I'm getting ready to yell at
0: your family.
2: Oh, of course.
3: So Patrick Wilson, local Tampa great, huge actor. Mm-hmm. Did you look at his list of movies?
2: He's in a lot of stuff. Yeah.
3: Conjuring, Aquaman, all
2: Insidious.
3: This great stuff. And he's just so sweet. And when they just played the Wilson Band, a month ago? And he's a drummer and the lead singer, whenever they do a little bit of all of it. He just comes out and starts hanging with everybody at Ferg's. It was insanity. It just, people leave him alone. The whole Wilson family, they're famous. And everybody just lets them be and they're so nice. But anyway, Patrick is in Cape Fear.
2: Yes.
3: With, who is it? The other stars?
2: Amy Adams and Javier Bardem.
3: Yes. Love.
0: Don't ruin it for me.
3: I'm not.
0: I haven't started watching it.
3: But I didn't get past episode one. It's I don't do gory and I can't.
2: You won't make it through that.
3: Really?
2: You won't make it through that show.
0: Hey guys, if you're looking for something to do with Dad tomorrow, take him on down to Hooters. 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

0: 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Hey guys, if you are looking for a personal injury attorney, we've got the guy for you. 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They've earned a reputation as one of the most successful law firms in the Tampa Bay area. And we just happen to have Chad Florin on the line with us. Hey, Chad.
1: Hello. Hey, how's it going?
2: Hello, Chadwick.
0: I don't know. I'm scared and I'm going to need some attorney assistance, I believe, because not only does BL have a Celsius today, she decided to buy Tina her own as well. So I'm probably going to be calling you later.
2: Sorry, Chad.
1: Well, yeah, you know, I'm kind of a little scared too, because I've been thinking a lot about it, and I think I might have Stockholm syndrome as well with you guys.
0: You have Stockholm syndrome?
2: Oh, that's hot.
1: Stockholm syndrome, yeah. You know, I'm ticking off a lot of those boxes with y'all, so...
2: We love it, Chad. So glad you're with us.
3: I think he does, actually.
0: I think he does.
3: We abuse him,
0: and he just comes running right back.
1: I just can't help myself. I just love you guys so much.
0: Aww. Well, yeah. One of the things that I saw in the news, and I'm sure you did as well, the Brazilian bungee jump tragedy that happened. Where this lady was so excited and nervous, and I'm going and I'm going to do the bungee jump, and they toss her off the end of the cliff. And then as

0: she's going down, they realize they never tied the rope. And she landed and she ended up passing away from it. And then the attorney was like, well, they can't be held responsible because it was clearly an accident. But then, like a nightmare, which I'm sure as an attorney, you understand that things come out from your clients afterwards. A couple weeks beforehand, that same crew had been filming videos that were titled Hiding the Body. And they took a fake body and covered it in black, you know, garbage bags and actually were tossing them off the end of that exact same cliff and posting it on social media. So what in the world, Chad?
1: Wow. Okay, so I had no idea about that second part. I mean, obviously, I saw the videos of her getting thrown off. And, you know, I don't know what, like, Freud would say about me, but, like, I've had this repeating dream for so long that, like, I go bungee jumping and nobody attaches the cord. So this, like, video just freaked me out so bad. And if there's a lawyer saying that somebody couldn't be sued from that, I 100% disagree. Like, listen, I don't know Brazilian law, but in the United States, if this took place, not only would people be going to jail for negligence, for manslaughter, right? I mean, you watch that video, they've got two guys have her above their head and they're walking to the edge. There's another guy walking behind there. There's people videotaping. And I was like screaming at my computer being like, why isn't anyone saying there's no rope attached to this?
0: Right?
1: I mean, like people are just videotaping. At no point in time goes, hey, maybe should she have like at least a string attached to her, like something? Are they just going to like throw up? That video scared the hell out of me. Suing these guys. So number one, what they were doing was illegal. There's no doubt about it. Like from what I've read, these guys don't have licenses to do this. You're not allowed to be on that skeleton bridge. The government there had built some trenches around there to keep people from jumping off this thing, and they were doing it anyways. I mean, could you sue these guys that were running this tour? Yeah, but you're probably not going to get anything out of it. I would imagine that the family's probably going to sue the government, because they didn't do enough to protect people from continuing to go out there and engage in this. You know, the one thing that I really thought about, which is like kind of closer to home, do you guys remember back in 97 when those guys jumped off the Skyway Bridge to do a pendulum swing?
0: Yes.
2: And
1: listen, that worked out bad for them as well, too. And what they did was illegal. They were criminally charged after they all got hurt. They're lucky nobody died. But I could imagine people being sued. And those guys are going to go to jail for this. But I had no idea that they were making jokes about hiding dead bodies. That's just insane.
2: And Chad or Heather, either one, were they romantically involved? The girl that died was one of the gentlemen, wasn't it her boyfriend?
0: No, her boyfriend was standing on the platform about to go after her, watching his girlfriend slam down to the bottom and pass away in front of his face.
3: I will go on a roller coaster any day of the week, but there is no way ever would I bungee jump. It would be my luck that thing would break.
0: Right.
3: There would be 1,000 people in front of me, and when I went, that thing would snap. There is no way I would ever, ever do that. That or skydiving. I can't see ever doing anything like that. Yeah.
1: That video just made me sick to my stomach, because you just see it happening in slow motion. I mean, like, and in the video, too, you can see the rope sitting on the ground, like, still curled up, not attached to anything. And they're just walking her right to the edge, and they toss her off. And the crazy part, too, is, like, they don't even realize that she's not attached to a rope for a few seconds, it looks like. Because then eventually, like, one of the guys looks back and he sees the rope. And it just... crap.
0: And then they ran away.
1: It was so scary.
0: And then it said that they ran away. They were like, oh, crap. And then they started running. And the people that were standing up there in line were like devastated and looking and like, what are you doing? And they were like, I'm out of here.
3: That's crazy.
1: Yeah, nothing screams I did something wrong like running from a situation.
3: Chad, I had sent a story to Heather earlier this week about a child falling out of a car and they were in the middle of the road, and that they were injured, and somebody who you would think your first instinct would be to pick them up and move them out of the road for safety. Ended up the story was a hoax. However, it made me start thinking about if somebody gets injured in front of you, a stranger, and they are still in an area where it is dangerous, and you move them, you know, you always hear about not being able to move somebody in case they have a spinal injury. It could make it worse and everything. Just wondering about the law on that. If you're literally trying to help and you accidentally injure them more, what the law is about that.
1: Yeah, so don't be afraid to help people that are hurt in bad situations. If you can help, I would say do it. In Florida, there's something called the Good Samaritan Act that protects you if you do help someone in an emergency. But I mean, there's some stipulations to it. There are some requirements. Number one, you can't be expecting payment for what you're doing. It has to be an emergency. You're going to need consent. I mean, obviously, like a small child, like a baby, won't be able to give you consent. But if, you know, the mother is there to help, that would be extremely helpful. But the big thing is you have to act like a reasonably prudent person would in those situations. So, you know, you can't, if you end up injuring somebody, yes, can you open yourself up to liability? But as long as you're acting reasonable, given the circumstances. So, for instance, like if somebody's in a burning building and you drag them out, and they were to say that they were injured more because of it, I think you have a really good defense in that situation, that had they stayed in there, right, they would have been burned alive or something like that.
3: Right.
1: But there are laws on the book that actually do protect you in those types of situations. You just have to behave reasonably, right? So if you're administering like some medical attention, like the best thing you can always do is call 911, number one.
3: Right.
1: And seriously, don't move people in a lot of situations unless there's some immediate danger surrounding them, because you can hurt someone's, you know, spine more by moving them.
3: Right.
2: Chad, I've been wanting to, I keep forgetting every show to ask you this. When you go to accessory versus complacent, and it doesn't have anything what we'll be chatting with, obviously, but I keep forgetting. And back in high school, there was a girl that everybody knew. Her guy was a drug dealer, and she kept living with him for 8 years, and he was dishing out all the goods to everyone. But when they, well, whatever, trying to be nice. Chad's a classy guy.
1: Trying
2: to be nice here. Anyway, what are we looking at there? Because she got 9 years, and this girl was beautiful, but she loved bad boys. And
1: yeah,
2: what's the line on that one?
3: Line.
1: Well, I mean, she didn't get 9 years because she was just somebody's girlfriend. I can tell you that. Like the two things that you're asking me, complicit versus an accessory. So generally, the difference between those two are your actions before or during a crime and your actions after a crime has been committed. So like if you're complicit, it means that you're an accomplice to a crime, it means that you helped plan it or commit the crime, that you're involved with it. And under Florida law, you can be just as responsible as the person that did commit that bad act. Being an accessory to a crime, that's a little different. That usually comes after the crime has been committed and you're helping them pretty much not get caught for it. So like in scenario one, let's say, I don't know, like Tina and I decide that we're going to leave these boring jobs behind us and we're going to start becoming like grave robbers, right? Because that's something I could
2: yes!
1: see us getting involved in at some point, right? Yeah, so we plan it out together. And my job is to dig up these bodies and her job is to like keep a lookout and make sure that we don't get caught. Uh-huh. We both get caught and she, you know, she tells the police, listen, I didn't dig up any dead bodies. That was all Chad. Well, she's involved in the planning. She's in the commission of the crime. So she pretty much holds the same guilt as I do. She's an accomplice. But like in scenario two, if I just decide to start digging up dead bodies on my own, she has no idea about it. And I show up at her house and I say, hey, listen, I need to lay low for a little bit. Like, you mind holding on to some body parts for me? And of course, you know, it's Tina, so she would absolutely agree to that.
2: 100%. Right?
1: Of course. Yeah, 100%. Now, she knew what I did, but decided to help me out in that situation. She'd be an accessory after the fact. So she had knowledge about the crime and still decided to help me out anyways. Now, your friend who was just dating some drug dealer, I guarantee she was involved in some way, shape, or form before or after these crimes were committed. I mean, listen, our justice system is not perfect whatsoever. But that's a pretty hefty sentence you're telling me she got.
2: She ain't my friend, bro. She was at high school.
1: I mean, the type of people you run with, she was definitely your friend.
3: I like that story, Chad. I really do like that story.
0: No, you're not going to dig up dead bodies with Chad Florin.
3: I have skulls on my shoes, my shirt, and my cup today.
4: Weirdo.
3: Great story.
1: Listen, next Saturday night, meet me out. We'll get this going.
3: Let's go.
0: Oh, for the love of Pete. Don't encourage her, Chad.
2: Your father, Will Florin, does not condone that.
3: Chad, I'll call you. We won't tell anybody.
0: You can call you can call Chad at 727-786-5000. Arrange the grave digging up. Yeah, let's go.
2: Chad, we got about a minute and a half. What are you doing this weekend? You got the kids, the wife? What's happening?
0: Father's Day tomorrow. Yeah, what's going on?
1: Man, I'm watching a whole lot of World Cup soccer. That's what I'm doing. I'm sitting on my couch and watching all these games. Did you guys watch the U.S. play yesterday?
3: Yes, it was great.
1: Moving and grooving. I'm loving that. And then Austria plays on Monday, and they're playing at 1 o'clock. So, enjoy watching.
2: And we got the U.S. Open on right now, too. Every guy is loving that this weekend.
1: I'd rather play golf than watch it. But soccer, man, you can park me in front of a TV for hours.
2: Oh, I love that. But World Cup is where it's at right now. We're going to be talking about that, obviously, today, too. So we love you so much. Thanks for coming on.
0: Have a great...
1: Oh, I love you guys, too. Even though I'm your hostage, you guys are my captors. You guys, I couldn't ask for better ones.
0: You keep coming back for more, buddy. That's on you.
2: I love it.
0: Well, have a great Father's Day tomorrow with your kiddos and say hello to Mrs. Florin.
2: Yeah.
1: She's nice.
2: She's nice.
1: All right, have a good one.
3: Happy Father's Day. Let's go get some body parts.
0: All right, Tina.
1: Let's do it.
0: 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You will want that number. We're going to take a short break. 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
12: Hey, we were talking to Chad Florin, and we were talking about that one ting he said, attorney
11: ting.
12: Chad.
11: What ting?
12: When there's a wreck or something, and you, Heather, you asked him if you should touch the body or whatever. What's the law?
13: Good Samaritan law.
12: Yeah, thank you, Isaiah.
11: Yeah.
12: Look at you. You have a purpose here. Look at that.
11: That is rude.
12: Thank you.
14: Stockholm Syndrome.
12: So it helped. Just reminding people to slow down. It's an exciting Father's Day weekend and all that. But one time, y'all, I was on Sunset Point in Clearwater, and this guy was on a Harley, a gorgeous one, like a blackberry color. And he was, you could tell he was a good rider, but of course, Publix, there's one right there.
14: Why do you keep throwing them under the bus?
12: I know, no, it's a sad story, but just to remind you guys to slow down. The rider was behind the Publix 18-wheeler that was going in for delivery, and he made the hard turn. But those guys, you know, those truckers, they got to go into, what, 18, 15 gears to take it down, to come down,
11: right,
12: to slow.
11: Mm-hmm.
12: And it was just, it was awful. The Harley guy tried to gun it and go around. The 18-wheeler hit the brakes, and it caught his jugular vein, sliced it. I'm the car, like, right behind. I watched the whole thing go down. The bike's done, and the Publix driver, the truck didn't even know what had happened because, you know.
11: Well, just, they have so many blind spots.
12: So I'm not going to say the guy's full name because he has a big family, and he was a famous rider. And so he's laying there, and I just immediately threw my car in park, ran out, and I had some bedding in my car. I was on doing a gig for decor, and I just took this comforter and covered him. He was done. He was gone right away. And so he had tears in his eyes, and I shut his eyelids. And there's this bad part about this. I took his little ear and held his hand, and I just laid there just with him. And I was in his ear singing Amazing Grace. And I sang it in his ear, and his tears touched my cheek. And his wife arrived at the scene. And she goes, what did he say? I said, he just said nothing. He was gone right away. So he had no pain. But did I take the show down?
11: A little bit, yeah. Yeah.
12: And
11: for one split second when you said, when his wife said, what did he say? In my head, I thought, is she going to say, please stop singing?
4: That's what I just said.
12: But wouldn't you want Amazing Grace in your ear when somebody was singing it?
4: First of all, you said you took his ear. So I'm thinking you're holding his ear in your hand. That's what I envisioned.
12: No, but it was like 8 or 10 years ago, and I went on to find the scoop. But here's the wild part. This African-American guy is standing with me, and he said, man, that was really cool of you to get down into all the blood and cover him up and cover his everything, because he was gone. So, you know, you get the Ooglers and all of Sunset. That's a busy, busy point there. You get the Ooglers.
11: Ooglers.
12: Staring. Same thing. And so so this one brother has this other brother walk up and he goes, this is out of everything. There's a guy bled out. The comforter's soaked. I don't want to go too detailed because it's
4: too late.
12: His family.
11: We're kind of there.
12: No, I sang for the guy in his ear. I had to sing a guy's ear, okay? That's the last thing he heard on this earth was me singing.
11: He's like, please let me go. Please let me go. Make it quick.
12: But the black dude walks up to his other buddy and stares at the scene and goes, that's the most beautiful bike I've ever seen in my life. I'm like, that's all you got? The guy's laying there, jugular vein gone. But anyway, his first name was Gary. You know his last name if you, that's it. But just slow down, everybody. It was just a simple, the man went around the 18-wheeler. It wasn't going fast enough. So just reminding you of hot, beautiful, sunny Florida day. Poor Mr. Gary. He's gone. Yeah.
11: What happened?
4: Heather.
11: What happened? You know, I was gonna talk about a parade and... Now I just don't feel like it's
12: well, I learned that it's complicit from Chad Florin, not complacent.
4: You learned something today.
12: I did. I had a purpose.
11: Yay, you have a special purpose.
12: Y'all got the clap. No. Poor man. It sucks to be the first on the scene. Doesn't it? Have you ever been on the first on the scene?
11: Yes.
12: You have?
11: Yes.
12: What'd you do?
11: I had a, this is actually, it was years ago, and I was at a light. We talked about it before. I was at a light, and you know how the lights are sometimes where if you're not in the turn lane, it won't turn green? So I was sitting in the regular lane, and someone at the last minute pulled up in the turn lane, so it triggered it, so it turned green. And I ended up not getting the green light. The guy went through the green turn and some kids had run the red light going straight through at about 100 miles an hour. So when that guy went through, it slammed right into his driver's door. It took him across the front of the intersection where I was sitting in my car. The kid's car ended up slamming into one of those transformer boxes. One of the kids got out and started trying to run away. I immediately called 911, and I can hear the guy in the car they hit, like, moaning. And I was like, oh, my God. And then the one kid was on the ground. And then they showed up pretty quickly. But when I stayed there because I didn't know what to do, and I didn't want to go too close to the car. But when the cops and the fire trucks and everything showed up, the cops came up and said, this is your lucky day. Because if that guy hadn't shown up at that light in the turn lane, you would have had the green. You would have been the car that went through, and they would have hit you. So today is your lucky day.
12: That's Tina's burnt toast theory.
4: Yeah.
11: Yeah.
4: My husband and ex-husband had gotten out when we saw somebody get hit on the freeway and stayed with them until the squad got there.
12: Yeah, that's really sweet to stay with them, you know?
11: It's sad, and it's amazing. Like, in those moments... Especially after that happened, in that moment, I was like, okay, then you realize that it just takes a split second for everything in your life to change.
12: Yeah.
11: Yep. Yeah.
12: When I got hit by the drunk driver, that was it. Just light. He was like five times the legal limit.
11: He did
12: 6 months in jail, and he got out the day after he drove his bicycle through the liquor store window.
4: My husband's business partner down in Miami that got killed that I had mentioned last week. They did come back with the dump truck driver had alcohol in his breath.
12: Your husband was with
4: his business partner down in Miami. They were driving around looking for the last couple of trees they needed for this job they're trying to finish. And she dropped him off back at the site so they could finish whatever. And she went off by herself. And a couple hours later, she got hit head on by a dump truck and was killed. And he was just in the car with her a couple hours before that. So, yeah, you never know.
11: Well, I'm going to change the tone.
12: I didn't mean to bring this place down.
11: No, you did a little bit.
12: You did it.
11: Day before Father's Day, let's go ahead and bring the tone down, but we're going to change it up right now.
15: And now for the Sports Play of the Week, brought to you by the Golden Diamond Source.
4: The New York Knicks won the NBA championship for the first time in 53 years. So woo! Congratulations woo! To all the New York Knicks fans.
12: Woo!
11: What happened right there?
12: Celsius happened. We need a check, by the way.
4: But that's supposed to up you, not make you talk about people getting their jugular rubbed
11: Tina?
13: What?
11: What was that word?
12: Didn't it make you jelly for just a moment? Sports fans, you've been there when your favorite team wins, the Knicks. Wow. What? I can't stop watching the videos. We've all seen everything celebration.
11: There were 2 million people down there for that parade. Yeah. 2 million people. Mm-hmm. It was the most amazing thing.
4: I saw a video where a guy was passed out on I don't know how he got up there, but he was passed out on this area of a roof, and these people were trying to help him, and the cops told them, do not go up there. Don't go up. We're going to wait for a fire rescue. They went up anyway. It was a guy, 2 guys and a girl, and they're trying to, like, resuscitate him, turn him over, make sure he's okay. She's, you know, pushing on his sternum, you know, trying to... He sits up and tries to kiss her. She, like, pushed him back.
11: Thank you for saving me.
4: Yeah.
11: Hey, guys, don't forget, tomorrow is Father's Day, and the Golden Diamond Source makes finding the perfect Father's Day gift easy. 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

0: Welcome back to the Sports Chicks. I'm Heather.
1: I'm BL. Did you have to think about it for a second?
2: Isaiah didn't turn on my mic.
3: Wonder why.
4: Sportsman Tina here.
0: I'm so afraid.
1: Oh, and you're who? What's your name?
3: I'm Bing Bag.
1: Oh. Hey, Bing Bag. Hey, we got to, Tina was telling a little story. We're of course, I know the Knicks, it's been a while, but we can't stop talking about it. All the videos that keep coming out with the big win.
4: I don't know why, but I'm actually happy for all the celebrities that have been there all the time. All those years, I keep showing them, and they want them to win so bad. And
1: that's true.
4: For 53 years.
1: I didn't think about that.
0: The biggest fan is that Timothy Chalamet.
4: Yeah.
0: He's losing his mind. Yeah. He is like, he goes back there, and he's with them after the win, and he's with the team, and he's jumping up and down, and they're all like, yeah, little guy, come over here.
1: Do you guys remember there's the dude, it's a black guy standing on top of the walk sign, real cute. He's got his leg kind of just, you know, he's standing right on top, and there's a few layers of people, but they did one hot shot, and they said, this is the poster of peaceful excitement, and nobody's acting weird. They're just, it's everybody's grinning like a class picture. And there's one guy on top of the crosswalk sign, and they're just like,
4: Oh, you're talking about normal fans outside.
1: Correct.
4: Okay.
1: So they said this.
4: Steer her in the right direction.
1: No, it was almost like a class picture of just this Knicks win of everybody.
4: Yeah.
1: Just beautiful million people who all looked at the same time to get the right shot. It was so pretty.
4: You have that, and then you have the one where a girl was up top on a light post, and a girl was sitting on the box where, you know, shows you go or not to
1: that's
4: go.
1: That's what I was talking about.
4: And she was trying to step down so she could get down, and the girl wouldn't move, so she ended up, like, pushing her or something.
0: Yes.
4: I don't remember. And then she started. The girl pulled her pants down.
0: Yes.
4: And she started twerking.
1: Yes. Black girl with
0: this
1: killer booty, man. She had the best butt. And she's just twerking at her. Everybody's seen it by now. But
0: she had an orange tee back on under her blue shorts. So at least she was, you know, she was team colors.
4: Color coordinated.
0: But then she got down off of that thing when she finally landed down. And the girl that wouldn't move got a beat down of a lifetime.
4: And see, it's funny, but it's not funny. Quit celebrating like that. Quit burning your dang city down and crap.
1: They're not listening to you.
4: I know they're not. No. You know what? I have no room to talk because I tell you what, if the Cleveland Browns ever won the Super Bowl,
0: there would
4: be no Cleveland left. And I wouldn't blame them for it, actually.
1: When the three of us went to Super Bowl, we stayed at Torrey Pines, remember? San Diego.
0: Mm-hmm.
1: And we had a ton of Raiders fans there.
0: Yes.
1: And we were seated in the front row of the end zone. And Bon Jovi is playing It's My Life, and we're in between all these Raiders fans, and we wind up making friends with all these dudes, and they knew we were, I don't think we wore gear though, did we?
4: I had Bucks gear.
0: Oh, I had Bucks gear from head to toe.
1: Yeah. That's right. We had gear on, but we were in, but back then we had no viral stuff or no fun.
4: Yeah.
1: We had no camera phones. So here we are in between all these Raiders fans, these big, huge guys. It was so much fun.
4: We went to some little fast food place after the game, got on a bus or whatever it was, and we went somewhere. We walked into this restaurant, not one Bucks fan in there except for us, and I was scared to death. I was like, oh, my God, we're going to get killed.
1: We were on the side when Jarvis made that touchdown.
4: Mm.
1: That was our end zone, right? I don't know if it was north or south, whatever. But there was, and then we were right when Keyshawn Johnson jumps into the crowd. We were just a bit, one section off of that, too.
4: It was fun.
1: But yeah, Bon Jovi was playing after the show, presentation of the trophy. But just to be able to see your team, everybody listening right now is going, yeah, I get you, BL, because it's just, it's top 10 before you die.
4: Do you wish we would have had diapers on so we wouldn't have missed any of the game?
0: I'm sorry?
1: Excuse me?
0: What? Hello?
1: Oh, no. People that are out there all day, and how do they use the ladies' room or men's room?
4: Did you see all the Knicks fans just jammed into all of those? Where are they going to the bathroom?
1: They have that product out now, and it's real. It's called Wizinator. What is wrong with you? It's true. It is. It's like, I don't know how much it is, but it's W-I-Z. Look it up.
3: My goodness.
0: Do you have I am looking this up.
4: I don't think
0: right
4: we
0: now.
4: Need to know how to they sell it.
1: Well, they want, it's an incredible product. They because
3: for men and women.
1: I know. That's what I'm trying to say. So when they do Times Square, New Year's, it's been invented. Like, I think it came out our last year we were on the air the first time at CBS. It was 2008, I guess.
4: But right? Is it coming out still everywhere?
1: No, dude, come on. No, it's attached to your waist and it goes into your jeans. Go ahead, beanbag.
0: So this is like it says there's no other prosthetic synthetic device it actually matches your skin tone and perfectly. Yeah. It's realistic looking.
1: It got invented in 08. We talked about it on our show, and that's when I was going to buy one, but I would never use it. But I wanted to have one for the show. But Heather, it's nude, you said? And they have Chinese in color.
0: All right. They have different black options.
1: The black one's bigger.
0: Wow.
4: Brenda.
0: I'm actually shocked that this is a real product.
3: And they've got the Asian one, which is the...
1: All right.
0: They do. It says choose an option. So you have different options. You can actually do black, brown, Latino, tan, or white.
1: Yeah, they got the Latino one.
0: Latino.
4: Whatever. Latino.
0: What? They're not cheap.
4: Really? How much are they?
1: I'm guessing...
0: It's $130.
1: Wow, they used to be, when they were first invented, they were 70. I remember this like yesterday on our show, first time.
4: I said something about this earlier because I don't know what singer it was, and I think she was from another country, but she was literally complaining like on a podcast or something because she said literally everybody in the front row of her concert must have had diapers on because all she could smell was the pee smell. And she was like, gross. Are you guys wearing diapers
0: nasty.
4: What?
1: That's boy show.
0: Well, here's the thing.
4: Said Wizinator.
1: That's a product, dude.
0: It's a product.
1: Real.
4: So her diapers.
0: This thing has, there's a couple different options I want you to know about if you choose to buy this product, BL. So they have a heating pad so that everything is at a normal temperature.
1: Okay.
0: I think that's in case you decide to do this. And then give it for a test, like if you're getting drug tested or something.
1: Oh, wow.
0: So that then it's heated the right temperature so that the person doing the test doesn't think that it's fake. It also comes with the option, which you really need to take this option, the cleaning solution, because it is a reusable product.
1: Oh, okay.
0: Yeah.
1: I think it's pretty cool. I mean, really, because if you think of all those summer events, the concerts, because like Tina was saying, you're not getting back up front. No, good luck. God bless. Because you're not getting back up front.
0: Think about on like New Year's Eve down in Times Square. Yeah. Those people line up at like, a day before. What are you going to do? You've got to be prepared.
1: My ex Hans and I, we were at Millennial, the 2000 year. With some of the Yankees. And man, it was like, you're not getting back. Thank goodness we had some sort of a deck we were sitting on. I don't remember. But anywho, go ahead. But yeah, you're not getting... We were watching all the people file in. It was crazy.
4: Well, and I wouldn't do this for any normal thing, but even as women, in between periods of a lightning game, you can't even get in the bath.
0: Not at all.
4: Because the line is a mile long. Just use that.
1: If you had one, we wouldn't have that problem with that guy with his daughter last week. The big story everyone's talking about. Using men's rooms, women's room, when you got little girls to take to the bathroom. If we had that product, you just put one on your kid. I mean, kids have to go to the bathroom.
4: I think that's what diapers are for, Brenda.
0: That is.
1: Forget the diaper, dude. That's old age.
0: The only thing.
4: Old age.
1: It's the Wizinator now.
0: Oh, my gosh. The only thing that I'm thinking of when you keep saying diaper is that lady that wore the adult diaper that drove all the way to she was the astronaut lady or something, and she drove all the way to the house of the guy, of the girl that the guy was cheating on her with, so that she could go and attack her.
1: I didn't hear any of that story.
4: Oh my God, yeah, I forgot all about that.
0: That's what it brought my mind to.
1: What happened in the story, Heather?
0: She had driven from Texas, I think, to Florida, I believe it was. Mm-hmm. And she was she needed to get there. So she was in the car for a couple days. She wanted to not have to stop anywhere, drive straight through. So she had packed up a bunch of adult diapers and she was in the car coming for her. Yeah.
1: Those things are comfortable though. I'd wear one.
0: What is comfortable?
1: I would just no, I wouldn't use it for its purpose. I would just wear it just for a swimsuit. What? Have you ever put one on?
0: No, I haven't.
1: I tried one on. Oh, I had surgery one time.
4: It would soak up all the water.
0: Yes, it would.
1: Oh,
4: and then you sink to the bottom.
1: Then you got droopy drawers.
4: Go ahead and try it.
0: Yes, please. Let us know how it works out.
1: It's a really cute, it's the perfect cut, C-U-T, for a swimsuit. What? What? Oh, why is everybody looking at me?
0: So you're suggesting that people wear an adult diaper as a swimsuit?
4: Because it has the right cut.
1: Show prep done. I'm done with you. And the listeners, they hate me. They're not defending me at all.
0: Holy cow. Oh. How much Celsius have you put into your face?
4: I'm crying again.
0: Oh my gosh.
1: Whatever. Oh, man. All right. Wizinator is $120. Go order one. Are they a sponsor?
0: No, they're not at all.
1: Yeah.
0: I'm so afraid.
1: Did Sly Stallone used to really use rubber sheets?
4: I heard he liked to do that.
0: What?
1: Allegedly.
0: I'm sorry?
1: Remember, that's the old, that's up there with Richard Gere and the gerbil. That was all those old stories. What? You don't remember that one.
0: I do. I'm backing away from the mic a little bit.
1: But picture this though. Someone's going to install a habit trail into their cold.
0: Okay. Right. That was allegedly.
4: See, that's how stories get started. And then look at Jesus.
1: Bless you, goat. You freaking skank.
3: I'm allergic to confusion, and I'm very confused right
1: now.
3: Some
1: Lysol,
3: so.
1: You skank.
4: She's throwing Clorox Lysol at him.
1: I have lupus. Sure. I can't get one cold a year, or I'm dead.
4: Will you shut up?
0: I am not even sure where to go at all.
4: See, this is how rumors get started. All one person has to say is something about rubber sheets, and Stallone is a rubber sheet freak.
1: Yeah.
0: And I'd like to say hello because, he lives in the state of Florida. So, hi, Mr. Stallone. This is allegedly, and it came out of the mouth of BL.
1: I love, oh my God, his Mayor of Kingstown. I watch it every time.
4: Real trees trees in his Miami home.
0: Shut the front door, excuse me.
1: Hold on, we got to back
4: up. He's got a picture.
1: We'll get to real trees, but I'm sorry, I'm wrong on that. He's not mayor of Kingstown. That's Jeremy Renner, right?
4: Yes, I wasn't even paying attention to you.
1: And then, Sly is, what's his show called?
4: Tulsa King.
1: There you go. Okay. Sorry.
0: He also has a reality show with his wife and his very beautiful daughters. Yes.
1: But Tina, your real trees did Sly's.
4: And he said he was walking around his backyard. He said no photography, but they snapped. He was reading the script? To Cliffhanger at the time.
0: What?
4: And he said the girl with him, and I don't know if it was Flavin or not, was walking around licking the sweat off of his back while they were walking around the backyard.
0: Ew.
4: No.
0: Wow.
4: Real trees would not lie about that.
0: And just like that.
1: Sweat on his back?
4: Yeah, she was licking it off.
0: Okay.
1: I wonder if they have this sweatinator or something.
0: We're going to take a short break. 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

0: 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Hey guys, are you looking for something to do with Dad tomorrow? 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
1: I was there the other night. So good. Yeah. I don't even have a half off card anymore, I don't think. Mine's expired. Didn't get a new one.
0: They're not going to give
2: you one. Shout out.
0: They're not going to give you one.
3: Wizinator, I didn't even know her.
0: All right. Hey, have you guys been watching?
1: I thought it was time for an ad.
0: No. Have you guys been watching the World Cup?
2: Absolutely.
1: Who's not?
0: My gosh. So here's my favorite that I have discovered now. I am in love with the Scots. The Scottish
2: They're fun.
0: Are amazing. Yes. So they went, do you know there were 50,000 Scottish fans that came into Boston?
1: That's a lot of bagpipes.
0: That is actually a lot of bagpipes. They brought them through the city.
1: Yeah.
0: They had, what is it called, the tartan army that they bring through. They play the bagpipes. They all have their kilts on, and apparently there is nothing underneath because people keep checking.
1: It's no panties Friday.
2: They had the cops playing the bagpipes and stuff down there, too.
0: Yes.
2: It was really neat.
0: It's funny, though, because here's Boston thought they were prepared for this, but then the 50,000 Scots showed up, and they drank all of the beer.
1: Yeah, I saw that.
0: In Boston. Like,
1: awesome.
0: It was empty. They had to call distributors from other cities, like, please God, bring beer back in. We were not aware they were going to drink this much. And even after a Red Sox game, the Red Sox, first of all, a bunch of them went to the Red Sox games, and they were singing during play because they just are so excited. So the pitcher's out there like, laughing, and he's looking at them like, are they going to shut up? Like, normally American fans, once the play starts, you shut up. The song has stopped. You're going to go ahead and sit down. Not these guys.
2: Aren't they the ones putting all the cones on the statues?
0: Yes.
2: Also,
1: what are they doing with them?
2: They're getting the

0: the construction cones, climbing on top of statues and putting it on the heads of horses and people and everything. It's really funny.
1: I saw a bunch. We all saw the singing Sweet Caroline.
0: Yeah.
1: And what are all the restaurants they're loving? Well, they got to love the Hoot. But I saw people were dying over Chick-fil-A, right?
0: Oh, they said Cane's Chicken also.
2: Yeah, they said that they were trying it for the first time, and they're all like, this is like crack.
1: Yeah.
2: This is unbelievable.
0: And for some reason, tacos.
1: Reggie? Who doesn't love a good taco?
2: The other thing that they've become obsessed with, which I think is hilarious, is
1: tuna taco.
2: Brenda, in your bed. The other thing they've become obsessed with is ranch dressing.
1: Oh, yeah.
2: So much so that the TSA had to release a statement to everybody. If you are headed back out of the United States of America and you are coming to the airport, you cannot bring ranch dressing with you on the plane. It is over the limit for the liquids that you can bring. So please put it in your suitcases.
0: Put it in your checked baggage. I heard, and I don't know if this is true, one of them chugged it because they wanted it so bad and they didn't want to throw it away. And they literally chugged it at the TSA.
2: Probably.
1: Hey, what are they saying about Wally World? About
0: what?
2: Wally World?
1: Yeah, they're loving our Walmart and stuff too.
0: Oh, yeah, and Buc-ee's?
1: Yeah.
0: They were freaking out over Buc-ee's.
2: Yes.
1: Oh, hey. Oh no, I'm in trouble. Hey, pause this real quick because we got to go over to Mo.
2: What'd you do now? Hey, Mo.
0: Hi, Mo.
3: Hey, Sports Clits.
1: Oh my God. Hello, Mo.
0: Had a heart attack.
1: That's a boy show.
0: Heart attack.
1: Hey, I'm in trouble, Mo. I'm serious. I've got to drive. Heather, what did I do wrong?
3: What happened?
2: So apparently she was supposed to bring you a pair of sweatpants. Is this correct?
3: Authentic 95 YNF sweatpants to match my authentic 95 YNF shirt that somebody mailed me. I have no idea, but it just arrived.
1: Well, I have a pair of sweatpants from 94 from Ron and Ron that I had.
3: Yes, they had 95 YNF.
0: Which, well, she says was brand new.
2: Yes, she said it was brand new, never been opened out of the package. Well, Mo, she's a liar.
1: Lies. Oh. I think Lynn borrowed them one time. Oh, I don't know. All I can say is, Mo, you're going to love them. But Heather, am I in trouble?
2: So here's what... I'm thinking that maybe you're going to have to get some goo gone and try to work out the... She said there is some kind of...
0: Gorilla glue
2: that is stuck to the...
3: What?
2: Wait for it. There's gorilla glue that's apparently stuck to the crotchal region of the pants.
1: Mo, I'm so sorry. I thought they were new, but it's not that bad. I did do, Heather said, I did Goo Gone, ran them through the wash twice, and I'm so sorry, but they're okay, though. You're going to love them.
3: Go ahead.
1: About the size of a birth control pill, so what you're going to do is just cut
0: what
1: it out.
0: In the world?
1: So your beanbag might have some little...
2: Brenda! Here's the problem also with this is that she was she showed up today. She didn't have her headphones. She doesn't have her. She doesn't have any of her show prep. And she also didn't bring the pants.
3: Oh, she didn't bring the sweatpants?
1: No.
0: She brought nothing.
1: He texted me last night during Cape Fear.
3: I did.
1: And it says sweatpants with 90 exclamation points on it. And I'm like, I told my husband, I said, get those together for Mo. I promised them. He goes, yeah, they're right, they're in the car. And then he took them out of the car because he didn't want to get the window busted when he went to Walmart. So, Mo, I apologize. They're wrapped up. I'm driving them to you this week.
0: She's in here with 20,000 bags every week, and the one time she's supposed to bring you something, she forgets everything.
2: Yep.
1: Aww, Mo,
3: I just appreciate her. It's fine.
1: But listen, I got you a bottle of bourbon. Your birthday's at the end of the month, right? June
3: 26th. It's next Friday.
1: And he loves
3: this Friday coming up.
1: Is it whiskey or bourbon you love?
3: Bourbon.
1: I got some for you.
3: Oh, thank you, darling. That is sweet of you.
1: Yeah. Oh, Mo.
2: Only it's at home. So allegedly she has this for you, but it hasn't made it into the studio.
4: Oh, good Lord. Well, she's got like 5-6 days, so that's fine.
1: Hey, what? I apologize. And who do you have on the Cat Named Mo show today?
4: It's the rock show, Cat Named Mo Rock Show. It's always been that since you guys have been on the air.
2: It takes her a minute.
4: It's had the same two co-hosts, Ethan and Josh.
1: Well, what are you guys talking about? What's your topic today? What band?
4: We're going to do Rock and Roll Hall of Fame snubs. We're going to give our top five snubs that we think of bands or artists that should be in the Rock and Roll Hall of Fame. Ethan always has his All the Young News, which is his half hour news segment on rock. And then we just take calls, you know, fun rock
0: without any sweatpants.
4: With no sweatpants.
5: Or clothes.
4: And no bourbon.
2: Yeah. I hope you weren't planning on wearing them today because no.
4: I was, but that's okay.
1: Oh, buddy. But here's the deal. They are so cute and the laundry.
4: I bet they are.
1: They're so cool. And I think they go for $300 on eBay if you need to sell them.
4: I want to wear. I'm not going to sell them on eBay.
1: All the YNF stuff's always big. So I apologize. Love you. Maybe.
4: That's all right. That's all right. Hey, Tina, how are you?
6: I'm good. How are you doing?
4: I'm doing fine. Heather, I'm going to miss our hug today. I'm sorry.
2: I'm giving you one over the airwaves. Here we go.
4: No, wait. Somebody might jump in the middle of us. Don't do that.
0: Not as close as she was to that mic just a second ago.
2: All right.
4: Oh, God.
1: Yeah, you should have seen it. You would have liked it. Not that everybody in here is not married, but you know what I'm not.
4: Good Lord. Don't forget, talk about Isaiah's big hog.
1: All right, Mo.
4: Mo out.
0: Goodbye, Mo. Out.
2: Bye, Mo.
1: Cat Named Mo Rock Show.
2: We're going to head over to today. Parker. Parker says he loves the ladies.
7: Hey, good afternoon, ladies. How are you?
2: Hey, Parker.
7: Good. Hey, you listened to the show way back in the day. Used to live in Tampa, now I live in Charleston. And you answered my question, Tina. My question was if you were still...
1: Yeah, okay.
7: I thought you'd remember that. And BL, love you to death. Birthday's in September. Can I call back and will you sing happy birthday to me?
1: Of course.
2: Oh, yeah.
1: Hey, so you're listening, you listen to The Bone all the time then?
7: 24/7, well, not 24/7, yeah, every day. Now 6 days a week. I'm actually traveling between Nashville and Knoxville.
1: Oh, cool. What do you do? Are you a driver?
7: No. I'm just visiting family. I got sisters in Nashville and sisters in Sevierville, Gatlinburg.
2: Oh, nice.
7: Just taking a road trip. Yep. Oh,
1: hope you're loving your summer, baby. And are you a father?
7: Yeah, man.
1: You a daddy?
7: I am not. I chose not to have children at 35 and I got snipped.
1: Oh, me too, honey. I don't have any kids.
2: You got snipped.
7: Yeah, well, good for you. There you go. Got to know what you want.
1: You never know. We'll hold our own hand when we die, right, sir?
7: That's right. Yeah. There we go.
0: Sing in your own ear.
7: And maybe, maybe you can whisper in my ear.
2: Don't let her sing. Don't let her sing.
1: Parker,
7: for the happy birthday.
1: Oh, I will. I'll give you a big birthday hug. What's the date again?
7: Sounds good. It's in September 16th.
1: Oh, you're a Virgo.
7: Even if it's not a weekend, I am a Virgo. What are you?
1: I'm a Libra. We are a good match.
7: What you guys going to make out? Okay.
1: Love you, Parker.
2: Oh, Parker, thanks for checking in with the chicks.
7: Hey, tell the tree man Parker said hello.
0: Okay, I will.
1: We're on it.
7: All right.
1: Thanks, buddy.
7: All right, bye.
1: Thanks, have Park. Love him.
2: Park?
1: Park. Man. My boy, right there. Park, see? Right there. Man, these Bone people, they are so loyal. Tons of people do not take the station off. So thank God because they listen to Calta, Drew, After Show Johnny B, Mo and Drew, all of it. And then they continue on Saturday with us.
2: Right. That's right.
1: And the Rump Ranger. Oh. What's his name? That dude before us. Yeah. Hi there, buddy. Giddy up.
5: What?
1: Love it.
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1: What?
0: Is that a skull?
1: It is.
0: You have a skull lip balm.
2: Weirdo.
0: Honestly.
2: She's so stupid.
0: Every single thing.
2: Who gets into Halloween in July?
0: Oh,
2: I'm into Halloween all year long, but...
0: I went to the store the other day, and they actually had Halloween stuff set up, and I sent a picture of it over to Tina, and I said, my God, they're setting it up early. And she goes, oh, my God, I've already loaded up with a bunch of stuff already. And I was like, oh, Pete's sake.
2: No, I saw there was a Code Orange at Cracker Barrel.
0: A what?
2: It's called Code Orange. It means Halloween stuff is starting to come out.
3: Oh, I was in Cracker Barrel the other day. That's where I got my purse for $12, that blue one.
2: Really?
3: Uh-huh. $10 or $12.
2: That's really cute.
3: On 50% off.
2: Dude, I love their little store. They have such cute stuff there, but they have the coolest Halloween stuff sometimes. All I did was go get little, tiny little things, but I just wanted to see what they had.
0: You have to have like 3,000 Halloween things at your house.
2: I do, and I don't have room for anything else, so I need to quit buying stuff.
3: But you know what? They do it. They do it upright at the crack.
2: They do.
3: They got
2: Cracker Barrel.
3: And I'm not even a Halloween person, but I saw like a purple lava lamp, but it had a little cutout, cute little cutout thing, and it was a nightlight. It was awesome. It was priced reasonable, too.
2: Yeah, they have good stuff there. But that purse is adorable. I can't believe you got it there.
0: We're going to go over to Stalker Steve. Hi, Steve.
4: Hi, lady. Hey. Hi, ladies. How are you today?
5: Hello.
2: Hello, Steve.
0: It's a little Celsius up in here.
5: Hello.
4: Hey, I wanted to give you a little Father's Day story. My father's long deceased, but when he had his 90th birthday, which is close to Father's Day, we had a celebration, the whole family, at a resort in Lake Geneva, Wisconsin. And we're sitting there just having a couple brews, and all of a sudden, here's this 90-year-old man walking up the stairs to the water slide.
2: Oh.
4: And we're going, oh my God, and he's got his granddaughter's hand, and they're walking up to the top of the water slide. And he goes down the water slide at 90 years old.
0: That's awesome.
4: I'm not sure if we had his children had a bigger heart attack or whatever. We were like, oh, my God. But it actually happened. It was awesome.
0: That is awesome.
2: Was his beanbag flying in his face?
0: Brenda Lee.
2: Yeah.
4: I wasn't paying too much attention to his beanbag. I was wondering if I was going to have to do a little resuscitation. But, man, he hit the water, popped right out. Actually, he did it another time because all the grandkids were like, Grandpa, Grandpa, and he did it again.
0: Oh, that's awesome. Yeah. I love that. See, when I get to be that old, I'm going to do everything.
2: Yeah.
4: If I make 90, it will be a miracle. Oh. But
2: thanks, Steve.
4: I'm hoping for it. Thanks, guys.
2: Great story. I love it. See? This
3: is what dreams are made of, you guys.
2: I got a water park story. Yeah. I was pregnant with my son, and I had my daughter's hand. She was about 4. And we're walking up the stairs at Adventure Island. And you know those buckets where the kids can hold them, and when they get full, they dump them on you?
0: Right.
2: So they dumped it on a pregnant lady holding her 4-year-old's hand, walking up the stairs. And I mean, I was very pregnant. And it hit my swimsuit and knocked it down to my belly.
3: Oh, that's hot.
2: And I had to let go of my daughter, grab my swimsuit, and pull it up. And boy, did I have a few words for those kids. Why would you do that to a pregnant lady?
0: For that reason, exactly. They were like, let's get a show.
2: Well, they got one.
3: What are you even doing there at 8 months pregnant? You could trip or fall?
2: I was agile, my dear. I played sports all my life.
3: What did you do? Did your water break there?
2: Yeah, nobody could tell.
3: Oh, wow. So you were that big.
2: I was pretty big, but...
3: With your chi-chis hanging out?
0: Very much so.
3: That's hot.
2: Oh, my God. I was so mad.
3: Oh, I love it.
0: They were like, go ahead and yell at me. That was the best show of my life.
2: I know. And they were not even little kids. They were like teenagers.
0: Yes, that's why they did it.
2: Little jerks.
3: I tell you what. Everybody makes fun of Florida. But look at what we have. I mean, whether you're a tourist or a local, whatever. Look at our parks alone. Even because they do stuff, and I don't have kids, so I'm not hip to what's, you know, if you have a Florida driver's license and all that. But just all the rides that you guys get to take your kids on and all the fun you get to have. I mean, this
2: the
3: is
2: little
3: awesome.
2: Florida trips that they talk about on TV, like, you know, go certain places. I want to go to Devil's Den.
3: Now, where's that at? Which park?
2: I forget. But you go down and you walk down these stairs and you go into this water and it's like a cave.
3: Oh, very cool.
2: Thing. It looks really cool.
3: Have you been on all the roller coasters? What's the hottest roller coaster?
2: Here, Shikra used to be my favorite. Iron Gwazi and Cheetah Hunt.
0: That's the one my kid
2: really
0: just went
2: fun.
0: On.
2: Really.
3: Is that Mike's brother?
2: Cheetah? Yeah. Mike's brother.
0: My kid just Heather? Went on roller coasters yesterday at Busch Gardens for the very first time, and she went on the Gwazi one.
2: Oh, yeah.
0: And she was like, yeah, it goes up and stops at a 92-degree angle and stops you there. And I was like, what? And she was like, yeah. And then it kept going, and then she was like, she got off that one a little woozy.
2: Well, Shikra, I'm sure many people that are listening have ridden it, but if you're in the front row, it takes you over the edge, and you are dangling there face down. And that thing doesn't go straight down. It literally goes backwards down. I mean, it is like one of the scariest things ever. But it's so much fun. I cannot believe you don't go on roller coasters.
0: I do not go on roller coasters.
3: I love it.
2: I love them.
3: At 63, I'd go. Yeah. I have no problem with it at all.
2: That's much fun.
3: One thing I love.
2: The one I used to love that they tore down is the rock and roll coaster at Universal. Where you got to pick the music when you would ride it, and it had speakers right here in the seats. And I always used to play Aerosmith. And dude, I'd be playing like air drums on that thing. It was so much fun, and they tore it down.
3: Our buddy out at Clearwater Beach, Mike Cannon, he is a designer of those roller coasters.
0: Oh, that's cool.
3: He's bad to the bone. He's a big fisherman, and everybody loves him. He's an asset to Clearwater Beach. But Mike Cannon, congratulations. He does all the blueprints, builds them, everything.
2: See,
3: yeah.
2: My dad, cool. Both my brothers also are machinists, and my dad, when he was younger, built a wooden roller coaster in their backyard. Nothing elaborate, right? But it had a cart, and it had a hill, and he put his sister in it and shoved her. And I don't think it lasted very long, but yeah, people who can design stuff like that, it's amazing.
3: It is. I mean, just think about all the, go over to Disney and you think about just being a little child on them little teacups and it's dark in there, you're spinning around. It's like, what's, you know, you take, let Uncle Tui take
2: your
3: kid.
2: No, and it's not dark in the teacups, you idiot.
3: Where's the one that's got the small woos after all?
0: What? It's a small world after all.
3: Same thing. Oh, by the way, the Strait of Hormuz is open.
5: What? They need a resonator for that.
2: What is happening?
0: Happened. I would like to say that once again, I believe that the station should take the Celsius out of the machine. It should not be in existence next week.
3: Don't look now, but I think we just had a hat trick with the woos jokes.
5: Oh, my goodness.
0: I'd like to apologize.
3: Sports angle.
2: At least we talked sports.
3: We did our sports that hour.
0: I'd like to apologize to our sponsors.
3: Straight of her woos.
0: Florin Robig.
2: Oh, my God.
3: Trump opened it, man. Orange man.
0: Hooters. Urban E Recycling.
3: That's orange. Oh, my God.
0: Golden Diamond Source. And don't forget to head to the Golden Diamond Source tomorrow and pick up something nice for Dad.
3: Is it time to go away?
0: Father's Day.
2: Time for you to shut up.
0: Happy Father's Day, everybody. Enjoy your day tomorrow.
3: Mike O Radio Show. He's on the way here from an event.
0: Have a wonderful rest of your weekend. I'm Heather.
3: And her hair was perfect. I'm BL.
2: It's perfect. Carson and Tina Sinan.
0: And you've been listening to The Sports Chicks.
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0: It's been a week.
1: When you wait 53 years for something, it seems like it was just yesterday. The Mike Go Radio Show, 102.5 The Bone. It's Saturday afternoon. How are you, Tampa Bay? It's gorgeous outside, right? It's 93 degrees and sticky.
0: Disgusting outside.
1: It like, literally, that is Corey Cardinal.
0: Hello.
1: We are joined today by Chelsea.
2: Hello.
1: Is it Chelsea? Chelsea Simone? What are we calling you these days?
2: It's Chelsea Simone. That's officially my actual Instagram handle and my name.
1: And how does one spell Simone?
2: S-Y-M-O-N-E.
1: Uh-huh. There you go. And running the board is the wonderful Isaiah Chavez. Where do we start today? Let's say we were just talking about how hot it was. Yeah. How hot is it? Man, I walked. So we just did this promotion over at International Plaza. Allegedly. Allegedly did a promotion.
0: It was fun.
1: Probably we weren't allowed to be there.
0: We definitely weren't allowed to be there.
1: Isn't it better to ask for forgiveness than a permission?
0: Yeah, in that case, or just plausible deniability. Just deny, deny, deny like I did.
1: You did that.
0: I don't know what you guys are talking about.
1: So we gave away, peel back the curtain a little bit. We gave away a trip for two aboard the Burt Cruise, fully loaded cruise coming at us Miami. I believe it's November 19th to the 23rd. Goes from Miami to Cozumel. And so Mike Calta had the great idea. It's like, hey, let's do it in a mall. And you have to take your shirt off. And you have to ask for, are you the person with the Burt Cruise? And we huddled up. Originally, we were going to meet at Chick-fil-A in food court. And then Mike Calta decided to release that information yesterday on an Instagram reel.
0: It happens.
1: So we had to quickly maneuver and go to our California Pizza Kitchen. And so we're meeting there. And just as we're sitting there waiting for everybody to gather, there's people spotting us.
0: Yep.
1: There's a guy who ripped off his shirt immediately. There were three girls. And it's just like, it was commotion. It was great. It's exactly what you wanted the bit to go like.
0: Yep.
1: So it worked.
0: It worked out. And then the fact they kept going up to just random people. That was the best.
1: So that's
0: the
1: what
0: guy
1: they
0: looked
1: wanted.
0: At me, looked at him and goes, what the hell are you talking about?
1: So finally we decided we were going to have Javon, one of our promo people. Obviously, you know, who's the least obvious person? It was like, I'm wearing a bone shirt.
0: Yeah.
1: You're not wearing one.
0: Right.
1: Javon walks up in a bone shirt and says, you got to change because you're going to be the guy giving away the cruise. So why not have the one black man we have on the promo staff do it, right?
0: Although I will say he did a great job because at one point I didn't even recognize him. Like he was just walking with a bag in his hand. Like he looked like just a normal mall patron.
1: And I think that's what sold it, having the bag in his hand and stuff.
0: Yeah.
1: So you're wearing meta glasses.
0: I was, yeah.
1: Big Dick is on top of Big Dick, who used to work I worked with him in 98 Rock. He does a lot of stuff with Mike. He's up on top level. He's like beaming down, getting video. Javon has meta glasses on, and I'm just like standing there as a decoy wearing a bone shirt.
0: Right.
1: So it all works out.
0: It was pretty fun.
1: And then just as we give it away, so malls don't like when you come onto their turf.
0: No, they don't.
1: Like, security is, like, extra, like, you know, it is totally mall cop city. It was a Paul Blart.
0: Yeah, Paul Blart.
1: It's totally Paul Blart mall cop. Like, these guys couldn't be nicer, but they're like, hey, you're not supposed to be here. You're not supposed to be doing anything. I was like, oh, we're done. Did you ask for permission? Yeah. We asked, did you go up? He asked, did you ask upstairs for permission? I go, yeah. He goes, what's it for? I go, tell 102.5 The Bone. And they're on their radio. I'm lying through my damn teeth.
0: It worked, though.
1: It worked, yeah.
0: Yeah.
1: And then we take a picture, and I go, okay, we got to get it.
0: All I knew at that point, if people were going to get arrested, I was the only one who was not going to get arrested. Because I was like, I don't even know who these guys are.
1: Yeah. Now I know when the chips are down, you don't have my back ever.
0: Oh, no, I've got your back. But I was like, no, I have no, because I was expecting everybody to kind of do that going, no, I don't know. And like just have them kind of just, you know, go away.
1: Yeah, it's hard basically. For me wearing a bone shirt and having a Mike Calta sign. So
0: that, yeah. Thankfully at that point, like I didn't have, although I did have a sign in my hand as he asked what was going on. I go, I don't know. I just got over here and started recording. And then Javon took the sign from my hand. So I bet they knew I was lying too. Because then I just started walking around more looking for Chelsea.
1: Thankfully, International Plaza is probably one of the safest places to be.
0: Yeah.
1: Mostly all the malls are pretty good,
0: yeah,
1: right?
0: Pretty good, yeah.
1: So, I mean, if you're doing security at the mall, I mean, like, if you ever hear of Zara, the store?
0: Yeah.
1: Chelsea, you hear of Zara over?
2: Yes, of course.
1: They have their own security.
0: Do they really?
1: Yeah, they're like black jackets, black t-shirt, guys who look like they're some ruffians.
0: I could go work there.
1: You work at Zara, And you were security. You're taking that stuff seriously. I swear you're like black ops or something.
0: See, that's the type of job that I want. Like, I want to be able to rough people up.
1: You want to just yoke people up right
0: out of there? That's all I want to do. Yeah. Yeah. You're trying to steal from us? Boom. Take them down.
1: Yeah. I mean, they have those things that, like, as soon as you walk through, like, Zara has, like, my girlfriend shops there. And they have this thing to where you go up to the thing, you have your stuff, and it packs it up for you all nice and neat in the bag and gives it to you. What? It's like next level, like new. It's like Jetsons.
0: It's not like a person?
1: No, it's a robot.
0: Like Rosie the robot.
1: It just goes in and puts everything in the bag for you, scans all the tags.
0: Golly.
1: And then when you do the returns, you just return it. It'll, like, guess the receipt, reads your name in it, and everything. It's like Jetson stuff. The stuff that we saw in the Jetsons when that car, it's happening now at Zara.
0: Spacely Sprocket.
1: Spacely Sprocket, yeah. And I don't even shop there. I mean, that's crazy. Is there any place else that's like futuristic like that? Besides that pancake place around the corner has the robot bringing you your robot food?
0: I don't know. There's a place up in, I think it's like Seattle or whatever. There's a few different ones where it's Amazon places where like there's no person to check out with. Like everything is all on the app or it's all like whatever code. As soon as you walk out, like it automatically just charges your account. Like really? You do nothing. You literally just put it in a bag and walk out and it automatically does it.
1: So I'll get in a little deeper about being in San Antonio last week. But I went in and I go to the kiosk and it's just like a quick serve place. So it has a little thing. Before you buy anything, you put your credit card down and you walk in, you pull whatever out you want and you walk out.
0: Interesting.
1: I didn't know how much I didn't know if everything was all the same price. Everything was like $7.50 or I just got a bottle of water and the gate just opened and let me out. I'm like,
0: you spent $19 on that bottle of water.
1: No, it was only $7.50.
2: They do that because they don't want you to have buyer's remorse. It doesn't give you a chance.
1: Ooh. Well, yeah, but I mean, what if I got two items? What if I got three items? Is it the same price at all for all of it?
0: Yeah, maybe.
1: I don't know. It kind of blew my mind. That was the only thing that impressed me about San Antonio, the city or the arena. We'll get to that later.
0: Interesting.
1: Chelsea, what's going on with you?
2: Oh, you know, same old, same old.
1: Yeah.
2: As of right now, but.
1: What does that mean?
2: It just means that I'm trying to keep my peaceful life in order. And we'll probably talk a little bit later about how my peace was disturbed. But as of right now, we're pretty good.
1: Was there anyone or anything in particular that disturbed it?
2: Yes.
1: Okay.
2: Both.
1: Oh.
2: At the same time.
1: We'll definitely get to that. Tampa Bay Lightning. Yeah. Darren Radish.
0: Ugh.
1: No longer here.
0: R.I.P.
1: I'm not mad at it.
0: Yeah.
1: I mean, he got his bag. He's, you know, getting 8 points. Look, the Lightning were never going to pay him $8.5 million a year. He made $975,000 this past year. Not that that's not a lot of money. In hockey terms, that's not a lot of money.
0: Right.
1: That's the minimum. And you and me, 975 grand. I think we got to work, 13 years for that, 14 years? To get 975? Something like that? Maybe 15 or 16?
0: Ugh.
1: And now he's going to get paid $8.5 million. And right. The fans are, we only got a fifth round pick for him. Is that it? Realized in 2 weeks on July 1st, he could have signed with the Maple Leafs and we would have gotten nothing.
0: Right.
1: So he got a fifth round pick for it.
0: Got to do something.
1: If they threw in a couple rolls of tape and a couple of hockey sticks too, that would be great.
0: Plus also, like what? Do you want him to not play well during the season? He played well, which got him paid the next season. Like,
1: right.
0: Like,
1: And I say this, God bless him. I mean, he had to go through a lot of personal problems this year. His dad passing during the season. His dad was really sick. He's from outside the Toronto area, so it kind of makes sense. It's going to suck that, you know, he's going to a division rival. He does have a hell of a 102-mile-an-hour slapper that, you know, got him 22 goals this past year. He was a plus 21 during 5-on-5 time. I'm not mad at it still. I mean, not that, like, hey, don't let the door hit you in the ass type of thing, but it's just like, look, he had a great year. The first time in his five years that he's played that he's had a great year. Can he replicate that? Don't know.
0: Right.
1: Someone says, well, it's a product of Kucherov passing to him. I go, yeah, but Kucherov passing to him was also the product of him getting, you know, 22 goals.
0: Yeah.
1: He was also the beneficiary, but he also did score goals.
0: But also, he has to be able to connect. It's not just passing. Like, he has to do something with that pass. So, Obviously, there's some sort of skill there.
1: Yeah, he had a hell of a slapper, right-handed shot, which you need as far as defense because it guards the wall. But it's just, again, I'm not mad at it. Do I think he'll replicate that? I don't know. He's age 30 year. He'll be 31 in February. You know, it's like, it's not gloom and doom. Now, defense is our weakest part of the Lightning team. You know, but we do have a second year Charles-Edouard Dastu coming this year. And then hopefully Declan Carlisle learns how to block a shot as the O-laying it like he did a couple times in the playoffs last year. So we'll see what happens. I don't know. I'm not buying the fact people are like, well, Victor Hedman will be healthy this year. Victor Hedman, when he was healthy earlier last year, was not the guy. He's a little bit slower than everybody else. He's a great presence, but I think his best days are behind him.
0: And you don't think he was going through something beforehand? Like, I know he was out for a while, but like, you
1: hard
0: feel
1: to
0: like,
1: say.
0: Yeah, I feel like something was happening ahead of time.
1: I haven't sat down and had a conversation with him, so I don't know.
0: Yeah, true.
1: I'm just thinking that, man, you've logged 17 years in the NHL. You're a lot slower than you were when you were 24, 25.
0: Very true.
1: There you go. I do have a problem that I need some help with. I don't know if BoneFam can help me with this.
0: Oh, no.
1: So late this past week, for some crazy reason, Live Nation gave me 12 tickets to see Hilary Duff in West Palm Beach tomorrow night. So there's a few things wrong here. One, West Palm Beach, about a four-hour drive. Two, Sunday night, Father's Day. Three, Hilary Duff. None of it makes sense for us. I tried everybody I've ever met that lives in West Palm, Fort Lauderdale, South Florida, Jupiter, to go, and nobody, I see that, I say thank you, to go to the show. I can't get rid of these tickets. So if anyone knows anyone who lives not too far from West Palm Beach and maybe would like to see Hilary Duff tomorrow night in West Palm Beach, call in. I need to get rid of these tickets.
0: Damn.
1: I hate seeing tickets go to waste.
0: Yeah, same. West Palm?
1: West Palm on a Sunday night. But maybe someone has a daughter or a niece, right, or a nephew or somebody or an aunt or whatever who lives down there who might like to go to the show.
0: Yeah.
1: Could do that. I had tickets last night. Josh Groban and Jennifer Hudson were at Benchmark. I had tickets go to waste because I had my Ticketmaster account shut down for 3 days this week. I couldn't get rid of the tickets. So,
0: dude, you've got to get that thing figured out.
1: I don't know. Today, so far, I sent out all the yay tickets.
0: Did you?
1: Yeah. I didn't send yours. All the contest winners. Mike Calton will have more yay tickets this week.
0: I got to find somebody to go with me.
1: You're
0: going
1: to go?
0: Yeah. Yeah. Hell yes, I'm going.
1: So
0: I love it. Listen, I can separate the artist from the art.
1: Can
0: like
1: you?
0: He's you know, saying whatever he's saying, which, you know.
1: He said he was sorry.
0: All right, then. Listen, as long as he plays more hits from College Dropout, that's fine. And so, his earlier stuff. I love his earlier stuff.
1: Did you hear the rumor?
0: What?
1: So he's playing Friday night here.
0: Right.
1: Sold out. After Friday night show, he's getting on a jet, jetting over to Paris for a fashion show, stay until Sunday, and then coming back here Sunday afternoon.
0: So I'm not going to be able to see him.
1: I guarantee you he is going to be late.
0: Yeah.
1: Late. L-A-T-E. Late. Yay, late. Yeah.
0: Eh, well, that's fine. So he's going to be in Paris?
1: He's going to be in Paris. He's going to be, yeah, go ahead, say it.
0: What do you mean, say it?
1: Say it.
2: Yeah, Corey, say it.
0: I'm not saying anything.
1: What, in Paris?
0: You said a fashion show?
1: Fashion show.
0: Okay.
1: I wish we could play
0: that
1: song.
0: I love that song.
1: That song is so good.
0: That song is so
1: great.
0: That
1: song is so good.
0: Shut up.
1: Chris wants the Duff tickets. Isaiah, take down Chris's info. I need his name, his phone number, and his email, and I will send as soon as I get off the air before I head out to the father-daughter dance.
3: Yes. You got it.
0: Have fun.
1: 3 o'clock hour. We're going to backload all the commercials to the end so I can leave at 3:45, 3:50.
0: Are we really?
1: Yeah.
0: Wow. Good.
1: We're going to pull a Miggs.
0: I was about to say that.
1: In an homage to Don Miggs, we're going to backload all the commercials so Mo has to start with 15 minutes of commercials.
0: That's great.
1: In advance. All right. So we got through Darren Radish.
0: Mm-hmm.
1: We got through the giveaway we did this morning.
0: Yep.
1: USA World Cup party yesterday. Success. Congratulations on that.
0: USA is on fire.
1: Is it on fire or are we just in a group that's really weak?
0: I mean, listen, I want to say we're on fire because we won 2-0. Or, yeah, you know, I say we're good.
1: You say we're good?
0: Yeah.
1: Don't we play Turkey on Thursday night?
0: Yeah, but
1: 10 o'clock at night?
0: But like Gareth already said, like we're going to be sitting all of our main people because we're already a shoo-in. Like we're guaranteed. We're good.
1: I'm sorry. I don't vibe with that. We got a watch party at Ferg's at 10 o'clock. People got to show up.
0: That's what I'm saying. I'm going to be. I might be there.
1: You got to be there. You said you would.
0: I know I said I would.
1: Ole, ole, ole, ole.
0: Oh, man.
1: Ah, man.
0: You going out there?
2: Listen, you guys know I'm always looking the wrong way when all these things are happening. Right, so I need someone to buy me a Go Sports t-shirt.
1: So you two should like do a show together because neither of you know sports.
2: Corey knows sports.
1: No, he doesn't.
0: I can fake it enough to make it look like I know sports, but I really have no idea. I'm gonna be honest. Like I like it. I will watch it, but you ask me what just happened, I'll go, I don't know.
2: All I know is that the few hockey games that I have accidentally found myself at in the past, I have always been looking one way while everyone else is looking the other way. So
1: soccer is a little bit easier because it's like swarm ball. Everybody goes like towards the ball, and wherever like the swarm goes, that's where the ball is.
2: Yeah.
1: So that was good.
0: I love soccer though.
1: I mean, I like it. I want to get into it. I don't get into it because the USA isn't normally that good.
0: Right. I like, and I've said this plenty of times before, I will just sit there and watch it. Like, I don't know the players. I don't know the teams. I don't know who's good and who's not. But if I'm flipping through, like, if I'm at a hotel or whatever, and I'm flipping through the stations, and it just says soccer, I'm landing on it, and I'm just putting the remote down. I don't care who's on.
1: Ted Lasso made me like soccer a little bit more.
0: Right.
1: I wish it was real.
0: I got to watch that. Everybody keeps telling me I need to watch
1: it. Good show.
0: That.
1: Yeah. I don't think you'll like it because it's a feel-good show. You hate feel-good.
0: It's not that I hate feel-good. I just don't usually feel
1: you
0: good.
1: You should probably watch Cape Fear. You probably like that. That's probably more up your alley. Sinister and deadly.
0: Absolutely. That's my alley.
1: Oh, my gosh. So a week ago this past week, I was surprised and gifted with a ticket. Now, just a game ticket to San Antonio to see the Knicks

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2: Your TV show about Texas, all like nothing but dirt and desert and stuff like that. That's on the way to Fort Hood. So I fly into San Antonio, and it's great. You fly into the airport, take the interstate, and I go downtown. To me, San Antonio is like if Holiday, Hudson, and Newport Richey and Wesley Chapel all became a city and buildings and an interstate went through it.
3: So San Antonio is Pasco.
2: Pretty much.
3: All right.
2: Not that there's anything wrong. Pasco is great. I live in Pasco. Same. I am a Pasco County resident. Been there for about 30 years. But San Antonio is such a small city and sprawling that it's just like there's like the airport, the interstate, a few buildings, and then this thing called the Riverwalk. The Riverwalk, I'm thinking something like what I heard. Everyone's like, you got to go to the Riverwalk.
3: Right.
2: Got to go to the Riverwalk. Have the barbecue.
3: You're thinking of like a Tampa Riverwalk.
2: I'm thinking of a Tampa Riverwalk.
3: Right.
2: Something nice, pretty, statuesque, some nice trees, maybe a little park, some benches, some restaurants. The Riverwalk may be narrower than this studio. The river itself.
3: That's a creek, my guy.
2: Yeah, it's a creek walk. I'm telling you, it was like from that end to that end. And then there's shops and everything on both sides, and it winds through the city. And I'm going, this is the big get? This is like what's here? I saw the Alamo.
3: That was about to say, yeah.
2: I went to the Alamo first.
3: Yeah, you remembered that.
2: Some old-time guy was dressed up as a cavalry guy. I'm wearing my Knicks shirt. Mm-hmm. And he's like, give me stuff like, all right, great. Thankfully for the Knicks, there's people visiting his godforsaken city.
3: Right, and then you rub their nose in it.
2: Not yet. So I go to the Riverwalk, and then I go, thank you very much to Brett from Roger JP. I get on Friday, Brett sent you... a gift on Venmo. So I opened Venmo. It was like $50. Enjoy some barbecue.
3: Hell yeah.
2: So I got some Tex-Mex barbecue. It was good. So I'm sitting in the river walking. The place goes, oh yeah, we'll let you eat here even though you're a Knicks fan. Like, you're not going to spit in the food, are you? They made the weakest margaritas ever.
3: Was that because you were a Knicks fan? Or just
2: I don't know. I mean, it's just like throw some whatever in there. It's just like bad. So be that as it may. So I get an Uber.
3: And you would think margaritas or some sort of Mexican-inspired whatever would be the best in Texas.
2: Oh, I figured. Knock me on my ass. I want a buzz, you know, going to the game. So I flew in Saturday morning, went to the game Saturday night.
3: Should have went to Chili's and got the El Presidente.
2: There was not a Chili's I could find. It was on the Riverwalk. It was all these places. I was just like, I'm going to do like the locals.
3: I don't want to go.
2: Yeah. So I go to my hotel, get an Uber. I want to get there early. Figure just get there early, see what the layout is, see how many Knicks fans there are. So I'm like, okay, if it's less than a third, I might get my ass kicked. If it's more than half, I'm good. Just in case, you know, someone swings on me. So go in there. There's one way in to, it's called the Frost Bank Center. There's just one way in. And by the time you get off the interstate to get there, you're sitting in traffic for at least a good half hour.
3: Oh,
2: I felt bad for the Uber guy. I go, you do this often? He goes, oh, I drove all the way from Austin. So Austin's like an hour away.
3: Which, I mean, yeah, if you're going to go, hey, listen, that's my job today. I'm Ubering. Yeah. I'm going to go over there and just Uber everybody everywhere. Yeah, you might as well.
2: So I gave him a good $20. So it took a half hour to get in. I walked the rest of the way. Just this way it ends in traffic. So I'm walking up to the arena. Great. Tons of Knicks fans. It's like maybe half, maybe more.
3: Good.
2: And I'm in the upper deck. And I get there early. Get to see the teams practice, all that stuff. Getting a lay of land. It's like everybody's yelling, let's go Knicks. Let's go. All that stuff. And so the Knicks... As usual, this postseason, they go down 15 points. They're down 10. They're down 15. They'll get down within 8. Then they'll go back to be down by 15. I'm going, oh, God, you're great. I'm going to game 5, and they're going to lose. I'm going to watch them lose. And it's going, all right, maybe they'll win it back at MSG in game 6.

0: So after halftime's third quarter, we're down 17 points. And I'm going like, why the F did I ever bother coming here? Because granted, got the ticket, very thankful, very grateful. I had to pay for the hotel and airfare still. Which still, it was expensive last minute. And I'm going like, I came all the way out here to see this crap. And then they start clipping away and they start pairing it back and forth. And the last 3 minutes, everybody, so my whole section was probably six San Antonio fans, like literally legit. Everybody else was Knicks fans.
1: Damn.
0: And I'm sitting there and like my heart is pounding. I can't breathe. I'm like going, they're gonna win it. I'm gonna watch them. It's happening. This is actually gonna happen. After all these god dang years, it's gonna happen. It was, so I was lucky. I've seen the Lightning win both Stanley Cups here, 2004 and then the year after the bubble. And you were at that game against Montreal.
1: That was
0: pretty good. It was like a crazy different feeling. And it was cool because, you know, having worked for the organization, been a fan, being a kid the last time they won, it was pretty cool. And then everybody started just like cheering. I didn't do this, but grown men crying and stuff. My kids were FaceTiming me and I'm going like, yeah, thank you. All right, I'm going to watch the ceremony. Hanging up on them, right? The ceremony's going on. They're awarded the trophy and all the guys are on there. And it was electric. It was fantastic. So the people who were sitting to the left of me, it was a family, and the dad was sitting in another section. There was a seat next to me. I said, hey, I'll just move over one. Have your dad come here. So it was a 2.5-hour wait for an Uber on the way home. Because like I said, one way in, one way out. If you're getting Uber, forget it. You're there. And there was a line. And it was crazy still. People still chanting. Everybody's high-fiving each other. I mean, it's fantastic, right? So I run into the people who are sitting next to me. They go, hey, we got a car. I go, cool. I say, hey, nice meeting you. Thanks. He goes, come with us. I go, where are you? He goes, we're downtown. He goes, where are you staying? I go, I don't know, somewhere by the Riverwalk. I guess that's downtown. You're kind of, four people smooshed in the back seat. So
1: damn, that was pretty good.
0: That was pretty cool. So we get to their hotel, which is probably a half mile from my hotel. And you would have thought the Spurs won. There's a parade of monster trucks. There's Spurs flags. They're honking the horn. They're going, F New York, you suck. I'm getting middle fingers and stuff. And one guy threw an egg at me. Missed me by about 3 feet. I go, you missed. Like, come over here, girl. Like, I ain't going around. I'm not going to fight all of you. I'm not that crazy. But it's just like, it was insane. Went back to my hotel, and there was a party going on. Like, what they call it, a Spurs season-ending party till 4 in the morning.
1: At that point, like, there's no reason for them to have all that parade on standby. Like, I could get it if it was tied and that was the last, like, that's game seven.
0: Well, it was an impromptu parade. It was just a bunch of necks who got together. Yeah.
1: Oh, okay. I thought it was like a legit, like,
0: it could have been.
1: City put it on.
0: It was pretty impressive. There was probably about 9-10 monster trucks and flags and air horns and train horns and stuff. It was great.
1: Huh. All right.
0: But they lost.
1: Yeah, well.
0: And the women, I am not any sense near a model or model-esque. San Antonio, Charles Barkley's right. They got some fugly women there. Those women terrible. Ain't purdy.
1: That's terrible.
0: They're terrible.
2: I cannot.
0: By the way, I ran into Sir Charles
1: at
0: the airport on the way home. That was weird.
1: Pretty cool. Did you do Charles to Charles?
0: I did not do Charles to Charles. I could do JP to JP.
1: You should have been like, hey, let's get a selfie. And as soon as he does it, he goes, that's a terrible selfie. Let's do another one.
0: I wanted to ask about Cardi D's.
1: Yeah.
0: Because, you know, he said that.
1: Yeah.
0: Yeah. So anyway.
1: That's so funny.
0: So there's San Antonio in a nutshell. Is Viking guy still on there, Isaiah?
3: Yep.
0: Viking guy.
4: Hey, good afternoon, Mike, Chelsea, Corey. Congratulations on your Knicks.
0: Thanks, man. Waited a long time for it.
4: After my Key Wolves lost, I was rooting for your team, man. So I'm glad that you did it after 53 years.
0: I can't believe I stood alive this long. I put it this way. I don't think they're going to win for another 53 years. So the fact that I saw it was okay with me. It was,
4: you might be right about that because it's Key Wolves time next year. But
0: I think so. Congrats, I tell you Mike, what. Julius Randle, if it wasn't for him, the Knicks would have never been on the map a few years ago. I mean, we got Kat from the T-Wolves, so, I mean, that was good. But, yeah, Julius Randle, definitely a hot player. You guys should be proud of him. Him and Dante DiVincenzo, which we'll probably be
4: back. Yeah, Anthony Towns was good. I was sad that we I think that's why we didn't win, because we lost him, man. But that's how sports go.
0: Yeah,
4: but
0: sure
4: anyway,
0: does.
4: I love your show. Michael, I was the first caller when your show started, man.
0: Yeah, you were.
4: I even had I had these nuts joke for you, too.
0: There you go.
4: I love you guys.
0: I like that's Viking guy. See ya. See, they're a Viking guy. The Vikings never won a Super Bowl. So
1: never.
0: So the funny thing is, is that there, maybe I'm naive, but there were people, it's like I was rooting for the Knicks because you wanted them to win. I'm like, really?
1: Absolutely. That's the only reason I paid attention.
0: People said, I've never watched a basketball before, but I was watching a game because I knew you were there and I wanted to win. I'm like, that was kind of weird, but it felt good too.
1: Like anytime we would go out and like whether it was on the TV or whatever, if it was the Knicks playing, I was watching it for you specifically. And when we first went, because we went out last Saturday, downtown St. Pete, everywhere either had a soccer game on or a basketball game, like whatever was happening, like every bar was full of it. And I started watching. I was like, damn, they're down. And then, yeah, last 3 minutes, like we all turned around and it was the last 20 seconds of the game, which took 5 minutes.
0: Oh, yeah. And that's basketball.
1: And we just sat there at the bar watching the game.
0: Yeah. So. It's a lot. All the support I got.
1: Text you immediately. Yeah.
0: I was getting texts like crazy. I was getting DMs on Twitter and stuff. I'm going like, wow. I guess it's weird because, I mean, the Knicks are, we don't have a basketball team here in Tampa, right? So I've always been a Knicks fan. And the thing that when you're a Knicks fan, you start rooting for other players because your team sucks so bad. So, like, that's why I have an affinity for Jordan, even though he rubbed our nose in it all. Mm-hmm. But Kobe Bryant, it's just like, yeah, because the Knicks sucked. There wasn't really anything to look forward to. Because, like, the Knicks season would be over in April, and then, like, there's still playoffs, so you got to watch it.
1: Right.
0: I'm like, well, I guess I'll root for Kobe or I'll root for Jordan. He beat us, so I'll go there. But, you know, it was great. Everyone's going, you're going to the parade? I go, why? I saw them win game 5. Why go to the parade? I know people who went to the parade, they couldn't see anything.
1: No. Like every single video or photo that I saw, like, it looked like there was zero room.
0: No
1: room. Zero room to do anything, except for toe suck.
0: Have
1: you seen those videos?
0: I saw that one video. Wild. A friend of mine who went took this video and showed it to me. I can't show Chelsea. But this girl was twerking up on a pole.
1: Yeah.
0: And a girl.
1: I saw that. Yanked her down. Yes.
0: Yeah.
1: Like, the celebrations and the not caring at all.
0: Yeah. I mean, it was. And then, you know, Josh Hart, who plays for the Knicks, he's number 3.
1: Right.
0: His wife is like twerking on him. And he sends a tweet on it yesterday. He goes, I'm getting in that tonight. What the hell? He goes, I'm getting in that tonight.
1: Yes. Yeah. And then the other guy who was on the team, but the security guard stopped him from celebrating.
0: Oh, Kolek, yeah. Because he looked like a normal bro. It's funny.
1: Get your stuff together, New York.
0: I mean, come on. You got 12 million people in there. They haven't won in 53 years. There were generations of people who never saw anything like this.
1: I will say between the Knicks winning and everybody coming together and the World Cup, like we are almost at world peace right now. Like almost. we are so close.
0: Is there still a Strait of Hormuz thing going on?
1: I don't know because it's because everybody's paying attention to the World Cup.
0: Well, yeah, the World Cup. You had UFC 250 on the White House on Sunday night.
1: All right,
0: I watched that.
1: Did you?
0: That was a little crazy.
1: I didn't even realize. I knew it was happening. For some reason, I thought it was closer to 4th of July because in my mind, I was like, oh, it's a celebration, celebrating, blah blah blah. It's going to be around 4th of July. At least that would have made sense.
0: It was supposed to be about 4th of July, but I think there was so much going on in DC 4th of July they couldn't do it.
1: Yeah,
0: but. You know why it happened on the day it was. It was June 14th, Flag Day.
1: Okay.
0: Also, Donald Trump's birthday.
1: That's right.
0: I'm having the most beautiful party ever. It's the greatest one ever with fights and everything on the lawn.
1: They're going to come out and celebrate me.
0: Yeah.
1: Yeah. That's funny.
0: And him and Melania were there. That for some reason, Tyson Fury walks out in this crazy suit and says, there's going to be a big announcement. And he doesn't make the big announcement. The announcement never gets made. What?
1: Was it they're gonna redo the pool? Is that the big announcement?
0: Crazy. Sports is a crazy time. It unites everybody or divides. I mean, you talk about politics. That's the one thing about it. There were so many Knicks fans. I think before we were high-fiving or hugging each other, I was like, who'd you vote for? Mm-hmm. None of that. So
1: nobody.
0: That's great thing about sports. It unifies us.
1: Yeah.
0: Same thing being on a Josh Groban show last night.
1: Everybody's coming together. Everybody's kumbayaing and lovey-dovey.
0: Then all hell's going to break loose sooner or later.
1: I can't wait.
0: You got to take a break. It's the Mike O Radio Show. Mike O, Corey Cardinal, Chelsea, Isaiah, 102.5 The Bone.
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0: I'm digging it.
1: He's so perplexed that he's not even answering.
2: I never thought you would say, but as soon as it started playing, I go, oh, this is Chelsea's walk-up song.
0: Wow. I love that. I love that you know me so well. If you really knew me, though, you'd play NSYNC.
1: I was going to say, are you more of an NSYNC or a Backstreet Boys?
0: I could have an entire podcast on that. I was raised to love NSYNC. Okay. Therefore, you're not allowed to think about or like Backstreet Boys.
2: Good job. Yes.
1: See, so I was lucky that my daughter was able to meet both.
0: Oh, so, don't tell me that. You wanted to see me jump out the building.
1: So Nick Carter, I used to have Nick Carter's phone number. And we would talk back and forth. He had a band, a local band. Do you remember, were you working here where Brent Pongetti was here?
3: No, I don't believe so.
1: So this guy, Brent, who used to be one of our promo people, he had a band. Forget the name of the band. So I put them on Livestock. So they were blowing me up like, hey, guy, we want them to play Livestock. Like, okay, they can play on Sunday. We used to put like all the local bands on Sunday. Was it Born into Chaos? I think that was the band. So it was easy. So it was like, you know, he would call me all the time and stuff like that. So one time they were coming into the station and Nick goes, I go, do you mind if I bring my daughter and me? He goes, yeah, not a problem. So like literally he's doing the interview on FLZ. And my daughter's sitting on his lap the whole time because she was like 4 years old.
2: That is so great.
1: So she was just like loving it and stuff like that. She has all these pictures with him and stuff. She has a picture with Hillary Duff too. Like all those people would come through. And then when NSYNC came through, remember they did the stadium tour? So one of the record companies, I go, hey, can I get a platinum record for my daughter? I want to give it to her. And they go, sure. So I got an NSYNC platinum record. And I got her two meet and greets, one when they were at the arena, another time at Ray J. And she brought the platinum record, and she got them all to sign. And the last one, obviously, was Justin Timberlake. And he spent like 2 minutes. I mean, normally meet and greet, it's like, you know, move. Everybody moves out of the way. He talked to her for like 2-3 minutes. It was great. Made her day. It was fantastic.
0: You should have put a heart monitor on me before you told that story. Yeah. So, oh, man.
1: Yeah, that. And then there was, who's the guy, Fall Out Boy?
2: Pete Wentz.
3: Yeah.
1: So
3: there's him and then there's the other guy.
1: Pete Wentz is the focal point. So there was another time that I got her to meet them. They were backstage over at Yuengling Center. And she was like shy. She wouldn't like make eye contact with her. This is before she met NSYNC. And so the last person, Pete Wentz, she walks away. He goes, hey. Turns around and winked at her and blew her a kiss. And she just like dropped to the
2: floor. That's so great.
1: So that was cool. She still remembers that. Those are the things that back then when you had those opportunities, you could meet bands and make stories and create memories for people. Now bands aren't meeting anybody.
3: No. The last time that I had to facilitate an actual meet and greet, it was with the 1975.
1: Yeah.
3: And I had to go to Amelie at the time, go in there and take care of that. And then John Setting gave me the best compliment ever when I posted the photo. He goes, it took me a minute to figure out which one you were. You look like you're in the band.
1: Yeah.
3: I was like, hell yeah.
0: There you go.
1: That and the fact that you hand washed that guy's underwear.
3: Jared Leto's
1: underwear.
3: Yeah. Well, yeah. Not exactly.
1: But it's a good story.
3: It's fine.
1: So Chelsea was telling us that she had a situation, call it that.
2: What in the heck happened?
1: This is why my circle of friends, like I have people I work with, but I don't get to hang. Like Corey and I, we do the show together. We work promotions, but Corey and I don't think we've ever gone out drinking together. It's just like I have a very small circle of friends for a reason. Just because when you spend so much time, I think that if Corey and I were actually to be like real friends, we'd probably hate each other and this wouldn't work at all, whether it be this show or whether it be the working thing. Because too much of a good thing is bad, right? But girls, you guys live to be catty. You guys live to hate each other. I think it's just like if you girls don't have drama, then it's not a friendship. And I don't understand it. Why do you want to spend time with people that make you miserable?
0: Listen, here's the thing. Anyone who knows me knows that I definitely am on the least side of drama in my life, and I don't like to bring drama. But like you said, for some reason with females, it can be a thing. And I think that's why I have a lot of guy friends. I worked in a male-dominated industry more than once because I think I just understand that. And
1: you guys are part feline, I think.
0: You know?
1: You're finicky.
0: It's really interesting and fascinating to watch. So, I mean, I can walk you down memory lane of everything that went down. And I live a very peaceful life. Day to day, I'm so boring, nothing really exciting. And my friend was getting married and she was doing bridal shower, bachelorette party, all these things. They were kind of last minute. And she's like, I just would love for you to come. So
1: now the bachelor party, did they have a combined bachelor, bachelorette party?
0: They did not.
1: All right. So my son went to one last week and I go, he goes, I'm going to a bachelor party. I go, yeah. I said, do you need entry in a 2000? He goes, no, it's a co.
0: Mm-hmm.
1: I go, who does that?
0: It's the new thing now.
2: It really is.
0: I wouldn't know, as we already know my relationship status, but it's turning into a new thing. So.
1: All right. Yeah. Carry on.
0: But so basically, I was like, yeah, absolutely. I want to support you. I'll be there. And I was definitely hesitant. I did ask. I said, you know me. I am the boring girl of the crew. So I don't do like strippers and stuff. That's too much for me. And she's like, no, we're not doing that. So we started with the bridal shower, which was just a dinner and like a few games and stuff.
1: Where'd you go to dinner?
0: Why did I forget? A nice place on a rooftop. I don't remember.
1: Okay. Nice place on a rooftop. All right. Yes. Fair enough.
0: And everything was fine, great, and wonderful. And, you know, it's definitely a different group that I'm used to. But you know me, I love people. And if you're nice and respectful, I'm all in. So that was cool. And then we had the bachelorette the following day. And I was like, everyone's so nice. Everyone's so cool. Her mom was there. She was cool. I was like, this is going to be great. And my other friend was meeting us as well. So she was going to be introduced to the group. And I was like, it's going to be great. So they, earlier before the like early dinner, they went on a boat, right? I don't really do water. I only do boats. You guys know that.
1: Right.
0: So I was not there. And I don't do mornings. And it was early. So I didn't go. And obviously they had a time, right? A time and a half. And we then went to dinner afterwards. And they were still on the boat mentally because
2: they were partying.
0: Right. So we get to this fancy restaurant, doesn't matter which one. And at one point, we had only been there for like 5-10 minutes. And the server comes and he's like, how would you guys like some privacy? Because they had like a curtain they could like pull. And one of the girls goes, are you just trying to say we're loud? And he was like, no. Which I wanted to say, yes. Actually.
1: But isn't that what you're supposed to be? You're not supposed to be there just having a nice quiet dinner, right? It's supposed to be a little raucous.
0: It was about 3 o'clock in the afternoon, so
1: there's nobody there.
0: No. You would. That's what I was thinking the same thing. You know, okay, if it's an empty restaurant, whatever. No, people were there. Oh, it's a fancy spot. It's a classy spot. They were basically still on the boat at this point.
1: Oh.
0: So you would think, oh, you know, that's something, but that's not too bad. Before the entrees, better yet, before the appetizers hit the table, there were three. Fights?
1: Like fist cuffs?
0: No, but there were three verbal altercations at this dinner. And
1: backtrack. Uh-huh. How does that happen? Like, what starts this?
0: So here's the thing. Again, my friend and I were the last to show up. Now, we are you guys can describe it, but just we try to be put together, right? So we arrive and we also hadn't been drinking. We hadn't been out. So, you know, in their defense, they were already riled up. And so when we sit down, we're just kind of joining everything. And I don't know the dynamic of the group, right? So I had to figure out eventually, I found out kind of afterwards that like you've got exes, you've got ex-best friends, you've got just the dynamic was a little bit, you know, just they have history.
2: It was a melting pot.
0: Yes. And we were the only ones who were like, we're just friends on the outside. So at one point, this girl says, okay, we're all going to give a toast to the bride. Let's go around, you know, the table and give a toast. And then the maid of honor, as we find out later, is maid of dishonor. She's like, well, I'm not giving my toast because I'm going to be doing that at the wedding. Which to me, whatever. It can be like, haha, sure. The other girl goes, she's like, well, this is her day, so we're all going to give a toast.
2: This is
0: in the middle of the restaurant. And my friend and I are just looking at each other like, okay, we don't really know what's going on. And then it's just a whole thing where it becomes just an issue. And then like every so often she'd be like, well, why does she keep looking at me? And I don't know what I did to her. And she's like, I like everybody at this table except for her. And like, that just, I'm telling you, like entrees had not hit the table.
1: How many women were there?
0: Too many. Maybe nine. When I tell you, I could give you the whole story. We don't even have a show long enough. There were tears. Somebody stormed out. Her food arrived. She never came back. Multiple people going to the bathroom in different shifts of, you know, all these things. And I don't know what I did.
1: People talking about each other the whole time?
0: I mean, it was, I literally was like, what episode of Housewives am I on? because I don't know how this is happening. I've never in my life seen all of this. Mind you, this is just the first thing that happened that day. And we basically, because they had a whole itinerary of we're going to get in the limo, it's going to go here, here, and here. And we didn't think we were going to make it out of the dinner because all of that was before entrees.
2: Forget it.
0: Yep. So to round the story out, it ends with us finally, eventually going to Ybor, and we went to one of the clubs there, which I don't even do clubs, but I kind of had to take leadership at this point, which if I'm taking leadership, that's how you know the group is struggling. So we got in and we got the section. We actually ended up next to a bachelor party, which was funny. And everything was fine.
1: And was there any cross-pollination between the two or no?
0: It was all respectful and appropriate, though, because it was a bunch of like salsa dancers. So a lot of us actually were dancing with them. So it was actually really fun and cool. And the least amount of the drama, because later that night, purses went missing and a lot of things just disappeared. And my friend who has, she just has a little bit more going on positively, where she had a nicer purse than me. So hers going missing was definitely a bigger issue than mine. But hers showed up. It came back, right? This girl had it in her hands and she was like, oh my gosh, why do you have my purse? What's going on? And I guess she had taken it and left the building.
1: What?
0: And yeah. And then eventually came back and it's this really bright, beautiful red purse. So that happened.
1: Now,
0: right?
1: What's more of a scandal? Is when someone takes someone else's phone or their purse?
0: I mean, again, if you ask me, I like disassociate, but I think it just depends on the value of each thing. That can go either way, right? Because what do you have in your phone? Right. What do you have in your purse?
2: I feel like a purse would be more, because unless you know that person's code, you're not getting into their phone.
0: That's true.
2: So if you have a purse, at least I can go through and go, all right, well, I'm gonna see if these credit cards work. I'm gonna see if there's some cash. I'm gonna see if I can just hawk this purse.
0: Right.
2: Yeah.
0: No, it makes sense. I mean, for me, my purse is valuable to me because it's mine. But I will say, out of the choices, whoever took it was going to be really disappointed. Wow, I took the wrong one. But basically, the night's ending. I'm the most sober person there. And I'm like, I think I can figure out what happened, but I have to know my role here and be very put together. But my purse was missing. I sent in the group chat, hey, guys, I don't see my purse. If anybody sees it, let me know. I was also missing my little photo light because I do videos. So I film events for people and I put footage together. So I was like, my light's missing and my purse is missing, and they were in separate places.
1: Right.
0: So I'm like, okay, that was a clean sweep, right? And I'm like, based off of what I've seen so far, I think I know who, but I really don't want to start that situation, right?
1: So how'd you approach it?
2: You should have lit it on fire.
0: It's me, guys. I did it the least, I'm the least problematic. At least I try to be. So by putting that in the chat, the response I got in the chat was, hey, so I didn't take this purse, so I don't want to be blamed for that.
1: Was that the person who took it?
2: Immediately, right? Yes.
1: That's but the one.
2: It wasn't me. It wasn't me.
0: Right. But if you need a ride home, let me know. And I was like, thanks.
2: Your purse is in the back seat.
0: Oh, so you were there. You were there. So again, to wrap it up, 3 days later, mind you, in between that time, so my keys were in my purse. My purse was in someone else's possession. Therefore, my car can't move. So the parking spots that it lived in at this hotel that I had to be in because I was staying with my friend, and I was like, I'm going to be so prepared. I packed all these things. I can make sure I can, relax. We can stay at the hotel. Maybe we can go to, brunch the next morning. I had to stay in the same clothes and see the same hotel staff in the same outfit in my contact lenses and lose sleep because I couldn't get into my car. And I was like, well, at least I can call a locksmith to get in. I can't move it, but I can get in. Here's the problem. I was so smart and prepared that I put all of my belongings in the trunk because I don't like to leave things in my car in case someone breaks into my car. So you can't open the trunk.
2: There's a button to press.
0: I can't get into the trunk because my car is not on, so it won't let me get into my trunk. So I'm like, thank you for unlocking my car. I was able to put on my slippers instead of my heels. That was the only win I got from that. So I waited. I actually had to go to sleep at it was 3 a.m. Went to sleep at 3 and then woke up at 4 a.m. because they were like, yeah, we're going to send somebody out. They'll be there in an hour or so. So I set an alarm to wake. Yeah. So
2: you were too prepared.
0: I was. Oh, right. I should have just let go and let God on that one. But basically that happened. So I got a parking ticket. Again, fast forward, I get a text somebody got a text in the chat and it said, insert name here. And she said, hey, girly, are you missing something? So a picture of my purse was sent into the chat. And they talked to the person who, quote unquote, did not take the purse. And she said, hey, are you missing something? And I said, hey, that's mine. And I'd really like to have it back because it has my identity in there. And that was that. And I got it back at the wedding because no one was like, oh, let me bring it.
1: Did you fight her?
0: I didn't fight her, but I genuinely believe that she showed up to my apartment at 3 a.m. I know. How does that correlate? Yeah. I don't know, but this is what happened.
1: Like, with your place?
3: With your stuff or while you were home?
0: I don't know. I don't have a Ring camera, and this is the first time I considered it. So that night, after that happened, because you got to realize, if someone's taking your things, right, and then takes the time to say, I did not take this thing, like, there's probably something.
1: They outed themselves.
3: Yeah.
0: But not only that, but there's something going on. So I happened to just have a sleepless night that night just because, and it was like 3, 4 a.m. It was like 3:58 a.m. And because I'm wide awake, I could hear someone was knocking on my door. And I was like, there's no way. Right, exactly. I'm a deep sleeper. I wouldn't have heard it otherwise. I'm like, there's no way someone's knocking on my door. That's someone else's door, whatever. Then I hear my name and it's a female. Now, I didn't get up, wasn't going to get up, and wasn't interested in finding out. But like, my heart started racing because I was like, what is happening right now? But I don't, because I'm like, I didn't give my address out. Like, it's a whole thing. There's no person that should be randomly at my door. And right. That's the only context I have. And I'm like, did this conversation happen? And then her friend, the bride, blow up on her and said, you need to fix this, where she gave her my address and said, like, I don't know. But well,
1: good thing she wasn't like, you know, while you sleep, wake up and she's right there in your face.
0: Like,
2: I mean, made a copy of your key while I had your
0: she
2: purse.
0: She has my keys. My keys are in my purse.
1: Would you have freaked out if you woke up and your purse was like on the counter?
3: With just a note that said, sorry.
0: I don't even want to dive into that thought. But I just like.
1: So have you talked to her since?
0: At the wedding. But I. So, okay.
1: How'd that conversation go?
0: Again, I was very Chelsea about it. So I didn't even say anything. I just.
1: Do you want to call her now on the air?
0: Yes. Heck no. Heck no.
3: Let's do it.
0: But eventually, because I think she was expecting to get punched in the face or like yelled at or something, which
1: describe
0: I just don't
1: her. What's she look like?
0: She's a brunette. That's all I got. That's all I got.
1: How tall?
0: It doesn't matter.
1: How tall?
0: I don't know. She's 5'6", not, she's not 5'8", short. She's 5'9", not tall.
1: 5'10".
0: I mean, no, she's not tall. She's not bigger than me. I can tell you that.
1: Okay. So about 5'6".
0: I mean, sure.
1: What color eyes?
0: I don't know. I didn't look into him. I'm not sure, but I'm going to tell you that.
2: Like? You trying to date her?
0: I know, right? What's she's very. Like? She cleans up nice for the wedding. She looked beautiful.
1: Does she have a significant other?
0: She does, and he's actually really good looking.
1: What's his name?
0: Oh, I don't know. I have no idea. I don't. Where's I'm she telling live? You. You know what? I have no idea, but.
3: She knows where you live.
1: This is how Chelsea got off the air last time.
0: I mean,
1: I just got too deep on stuff. And that was
0: no. No. It's not even that. It's just.
3: No,
0: the
3: it was
0: fact
3: Holly's fault.
0: It was. We don't have to get into that either. Dude. But it's
1: when
0: like.
1: When they sang together, though, it was so good.
0: I forgot about that.
3: So did I.
1: When they did, what was the song?
3: It was a Christmas song.
1: Cold
3: right?
1: Outside.
0: Oh, yeah. Baby, It's Cold Outside. I love that song. But yes, so my purse got stolen, and we know exactly who did it.
1: You recovered it, and nothing was missing.
0: No, nothing was missing.
1: Did you have cash in there?
0: No, I wish. No, I didn't. I really didn't. That's what I was saying. If you're that was the reason why we all knew what happened is because if you're going to steal something, I promise you, that's not the one you want. Like you really want to go a different route. And we knew it wasn't the guys, and like I was very conscious of my stuff, and it all makes sense. And
1: what
0: then
1: what is the three things you have in your purse that normally most women don't put in a purse?
0: Oh, I don't think I have anything abnormal. I'm trying to think. Just my selfie light, but I use it for filming, really. And that's the funny part about it. My purse was so tiny because it was cute, as I'm a woman, and I wasn't thinking about
3: that one.
0: No, it wasn't that. I could fit everything in there. She would have had my life, but I literally could only fit my light. I had my ID, obviously. I had my debit card. You guys are going to love this. I, for some reason, at some point that I don't remember, took my debit card out and put it in my other pocket that I keep stuff in, which you can't take stuff out of. That's the only reason I had my debit card. And then it had my keys because that's all I could fit. That's it.
1: Corey, what are things you have in your backpack that most people don't normally have in theirs?
0: I feel like that's a loaded question.
3: Tape, zip ties, scissors.
1: What are you, kidnapping someone?
2: No, but it's promo stuff. And like they, in my backpack now, no. Like in my back at one point, that's what I had. And I like I was conscious about it too, where I go, man, if anybody would ever just went through my bag, they'd be like, this, what does this creep into? Like, what is happening? But right now, I think the weirdest thing I have is like an HDMI cord and a couple of empty joint tubes.
1: Oh,
2: that's it.
0: I'm trying to think. I don't have anything crazy enough. It's like the Walmart challenge. Buy a bunch of random stuff and see if they ask
2: But
0: questions.
2: See, I actually need those things. Like I went and I got scissors, duct tape, zip ties, and the guy looked at me and I go, I'm not even trying to do anything funny. Like this is for work, man.
1: Yeah, it's just crazy, like different things that you'll keep in there or need.
2: Yeah, like I also use it as like a dumping ground where like if I need something, I just toss it in there in my bag because I know I'm gonna use it eventually or whatever. Like I will have random things in there.
1: I'm so paranoid about like smell is like a paranoia.
2: Yeah.
1: So I always keep deodorant and a toothbrush and toothpaste in there and floss.
2: Okay.
1: Just in case.
2: See, I never know. I would always because I shower at the gym, so I have my stuff with me daily. And there's been plenty of times where like we'll work an event or whatever, or it's later that evening, and I go, man, I need to re up, and I'll redo whatever I got to do.
1: I have deodorant in my backpack. I also have it in my gym backpack, which is also in my car. I have it in my hockey bag, which I had in my car till the other night, and I got one at home too.
2: I have two in my office.
1: Yeah.
2: just in case. You just never know, case. Man.
1: Like you said, we got out this morning from International Plaza, and it was like dripping with sweat. Did you remember the thing that we were supposed to talk about?
2: No, I'm still trying to think of it, man.
1: Well, let's take a break. We'll figure that out. Yeah. Great story.
0: Thanks. Yeah.
1: Are you sure you don't want to call her on the air and talk to her about it?
0: No, we can call my other friend if you want to ask him questions, because he knows all the other things.
1: It's the Mike O Radio Show, 102.5 The Bone.
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1: Live.
0: Are you sure, or are you just saying that?
1: I'm just saying that. It's whatever.
0: It's live. Oh, Isaiah said live. Yeah. Now, next week, because we have yet another event.
1: Yes.
0: The Sports Chicks, who fabulous, love those ladies. They'll be on till 3, and then Cat Name O. I will last and see if
1: three
0: we
1: to
0: start
1: six.
0: At 3.
1: Awesome.
0: We got Laguna Palooza.
1: That's going to be fun.
0: Next week, which
1: yes.
0: is not a Bone event, but that is a Magic event.
1: Yeah.
0: If you want to go to Metro Lagoons, you go. Can you still go on the website and buy
1: yeah.
0: a ticket?
1: Yeah. There's. I don't think it's sold out yet. Yeah,
0: $45.
1: Go to the Magic website and look for the Laguna Palooza slider and grab some tickets.
0: MyMagic949.com.
1: Yeah, we'll be out there. It'll be fun.
0: Also, Lagoon and a Palouse.
1: I didn't get in the pool last time at the when we did the Moxie pool party. But this one, I feel like this one, I might at least put my toes in the water.
0: Oh, okay.
1: Yeah, I'm gonna wear like a swimming trunks. Oh, I'll still wear my Magic shirt, but who knows?
0: You gonna wear a banana hammock or just swimming trunks or what?
1: I got the banana hammock underneath the swimming trunks. Yeah,
0: right,
1: yeah. I'm gonna leave the Borat one at home.
0: Oh, okay.
1: Yeah, I'll leave that one with Drew.
0: How do you know he's got one?
1: No, because he's admitted it.
0: Oh,
1: he definitely has one, or at least had one at one point.
0: We were talking off the air. You finally remembered that story
1: I did.
0: That you were talking about. But I also have a story to piggyback on that.
1: Okay.
0: So you go first on yours.
1: So flipping through social, like, and I love the World Cup. I love that it's happening. It's bringing everybody from all over the world to North America specifically, because all the games are happening in U.S., Canada, and Mexico. What I cannot fathom, like, we must be doing something wrong.
0: Meaning you and I. Yeah.
1: Or America in general.
0: No, like, I wouldn't say America in general. I think it's mostly you and
1: I. Yeah, it's mostly you and I. How in the hell are they able to take off essentially an entire month, travel all over the country, be able to afford all of that, go to all these World Cup games, and just, it's an entire month-long vacation for them. I just don't understand. There's this guy where I keep getting fed Freddy updates. And there's a guy, Freddy, from Germany, and he's going all over the country, going to all these all the World Cup games, but he's live tweeting it. Like, he's listened. He discovered Ella Langley, ended up going to one of her concerts, met her. Ran into some trouble, couldn't get out there. Somebody was like, I got a private jet for you. Like, America is treating him like a king, but, like, I don't understand how he's even able to take off an entire month and just travel everywhere. Before he started getting big, like, he was in Alabama, and he's like, this is the greatest stadium I've ever seen. And then he goes to Louisiana, and he's like, this is the most beautiful sunset I've ever, going to Walmart for the first time, Bucky's. Like, he's doing the full America tour. But, like, I could get as far as Georgia and be like, I got to work tomorrow. Like,
0: yeah.
1: What is happening?
0: I don't know. I don't get it. I know there's quite a few people I know who are, like, traveling abroad this summer. Like, they're going to Italy. It seems like everybody but me is
1: right.
0: going to Italy and Greece this summer. Like, and that was the same thing last summer, too. I know JP went to Italy last year, a couple other people. And, like, what are you putting it YOLO on a credit card and that's it? Just, like, you're doing that one
1: right.
0: time? Or what are you doing?
1: I don't understand how it's going or how it's happening.
2: So, I'll be going to Italy in October. So,
0: I almost said the F word on it.
1: I swear to God, I almost said get the F out of here, too.
0: I almost said
2: yeah.
0: F you.
2: But how I did it is I donate plasma, and the money that I get from plasma, I put on the Italy trip.
1: See?
0: How much do you get for plasma?
2: You get around 110 to 120 a week. So
0: how often do you do it?
2: You do it twice a week. So, well, that's two times you get 120 around.
0: So 60 bucks a plasma shot?
2: Around, yeah. And then that's around half of my trip.
0: How long does it take?
2: For. 45 minutes.
0: You got to sit there for 45 minutes?
2: Yeah.
0: That's 60 bucks?
2: Yeah.
0: What do you do for the 45 minutes?
2: Play on my phone, chill.
0: What hours are the plasma bank open?
2: Usually it's 7 to 7 in most places.
0: Oh, so you get off of work, do some plasma.
2: Yeah, and it's tax-free.
1: And then, you know what you do? Once
0: they give you cash?
2: No, they give it to you on a debit, and then you can send it to your bank via
0: like
2: ACH.
0: Venmo?
2: Yeah.
0: Huh. Do you have to have any type of blood, or you have to pass a test? What do you got
2: to
0: do?
2: So what you have to do, you have to have good protein, meaning like... you know, just make sure you eat, you know, a good balanced breakfast or lunch.
0: What if you have high blood sugar?
2: You can be fine. They've got
0: perfect.
2: Certain...
0: I'm doing it. What were you going to say, Corey?
1: I don't remember now.
3: Your memory, we need to work on
0: this. How much weed
3: are
0: you smoking that you don't remember things?
4: Listen, that's definitely it.
2: He's just getting old.
0: I was impressed with Big Dick K was weed penned.
1: Why? I have it on me every day.
0: Yeah, but the fact that he does it and it just medicates himself constantly.
1: Once again, I do that every day.
0: So you mean to tell me that when you walk out of here and you say, I'm going for a walk, you're hitting the weed pen?
1: Yes.
0: For how long?
1: However long I'm walking.
0: You do the whole time, you just go...
1: Yes. When I leave, so we're working. It's let's say it's Tuesday, whatever. We get done with our round of meetings and I'm in my office and I'm doing, building websites or whatever. And I leave.
0: Is that why there's copy and paste problems?
1: No, there's copy and paste problems because people paste the wrong copy in there. I don't proofread because I don't.
0: Don't you think that would be like a little bit of your job though? Maybe proofreading, make sure things are right.
1: Yes.
3: What did you screw up?
1: Well, I mean, there's just copy. It'll say in the art, it'll say June 27th, but down in the copy, it's June 28th. So there's

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1: It's what I don't use certain medications like Adderall or Ativant or any of those medicines. I use this medicine to basically supplement it all, where it attacks my anxiety, attacks my ADHD, it helps focus. Like, it does everything that I need it to do, and I'm not all hopped up on pills all day long, or I'm not taking a handful of pills a day.
2: All right.
1: So I'm not, when I'm walking around, like, I'm not just getting stoned and coming back and, oh, I'm going to eat some chips and I'm going to sit here and watch some TV. Like, it helps me focus. Like, I get back there, especially if I have a ton of work that I have to do and it's mindless work where I have to just sit there and focus. Yeah, I'll go out there and I'll walk a couple times. I'll come back up and I will just zone out and just get it all done. Right. It just helps me focus. And then when I'm out at events, it just helps me be personable. I maintain. I don't get super, super, super high when I go to events. I just maintain.
2: I've seen you super, super, super drunk a couple times.
1: You've seen me super, super drunk. You've also seen me super, super high. I just doesn't notice.
3: Nobody wants to see me any of those things.
1: Oh, come on. Why not? You're not fun?
3: I mean, I'm fun, but
2: Do you drink to get drunk?
3: No, I don't. I like to get that perfect level of like tipsy, in between tipsy and drunk. Drunk, I don't enjoy.
1: What about weed?
3: Never.
1: No, never?
3: No.
1: Have you had any interest in it?
3: No, I don't really want to do that.
2: Gummies?
3: No. I'm like probably the only person in my whole circle that's just, it's just not my thing. I freaked out when I had laughing gas at the dentist because I didn't like that it was changing my state of mind.
1: Then yeah.
3: So I'm good. And the last time I drank, I texted or called my ex. I think we should just let me be sober.
1: I feel that. I feel that. I get like that every once in a while. But like I do like to just let go. And like the weed used to do that where... And it's probably affecting my memory for sure, but it definitely makes me like forget what I'm doing. But I like that. Like, I don't want to be aware. I'm always aware of everything that's around me. Like, I just want to every once in a while disconnect and just not fully be aware of what's happening.
3: See, that's the answer right there. I'm never aware. So I don't want to be even less aware. And this is why.
1: But I will tell you, there are certain times where like, and I would even say this, like, it would give me superpowers. Like, I would smoke or I would take an edible or whatever. And like I would have super hearing where like, and I'm fully aware of everything that's going on. Like, it's so.
3: It organizes your mind.
1: It really does.
3: Could you imagine if me smoking weed turned me into like the complete opposite? Like, I'm fully organized. I actually know everything that's going on and my life is in structure.
1: It's worth a shot.
3: You never know. You
2: never know.
1: Let me know.
2: Speaking of World Cup, they're saying in New York City where there's gobs of fans that they're not leaving any tips. But aren't Europeans like known for that being like only rude, but they're rude from, you know,
1: it's rude to tip over there.
2: Yeah.
1: Yeah.
2: Not tipping.
1: Yeah. But that's, and if that's what you're going to expect is everybody from around the country to come here, they're going to still do what they do over there.
2: In their country,
1: They're going to try to abide by our rules, but they're still going to be at their core what they do over there. Look at the Japanese. They went and cleaned the entire stadium.
2: Yeah.
1: And then it was that the Scottish invaded Boston, but like there was.
2: They ran out of drinks there.
1: I saw a video.
2: I was thinking of Steve Williams. I'm going like, man, did they ran out of beer. They ran out of whiskey. They ran out of everything.
1: I don't. I'm going to say it anyway. And Isaiah, if you want Isaiah to dump it, he can dump it. I saw a video this morning and he was like, the guy was complaining about beer about it. He goes, like, yeah. I saw that and I immediately died laughing, and I was like, well, that's kind of a dick move, but that is hilarious.
2: Yeah. Hey, you guys, get your drinking order. All right, so I have a question for the room.
1: Sam Adams was all out, like everything, dude. It was great.
2: Speaking of hospitality.
1: Yes.
2: All right, so I want to pose a question to you because it created a little bit of a tiff between Sophie and I.
1: Okay.
2: All right. So there's a spot that we go to for breakfast. We go there probably every other month. We take some selfies there and stuff like that whenever we go. Good place for brunch on a Sunday. Really enjoy going there. Food's good. Service normally good. Quality food's good. We make reservations. It's one of those places that if you make reservations, you got to put like your credit card down.

0: Okay.
1: Which I hate that, but be that as it may. So we go there. Now, neither of us drink for breakfast. We don't have mimosas. We don't order anything like that. Normally, she'll get an orange juice. I'll get a black coffee. We'll get an appetizer for breakfast. It's like it's almost like donut holes that are like baked in the oven with honey glaze around it and sugar. Mm. They're called leukomites. It's Greek. So very tasty. It's probably about 8 or 10 of them in there. And then she orders some type of bagel, whatever thing, with eggs or whatever. And I'll order just a regular egg plate with bacon, what have you. And then I say, you know, it comes on a bagel, but I'll say on the side, bagel on the side. Don't give me the lettuce. Don't give me tomato. Don't give me onions. Just give me the eggs and bacon. She orders something similar, but hers is not a bagel. She likes doing that. So she orders it, and the way she likes her eggs, which I think it's like you should get your fingers chopped off for this, she likes to order ketchup with her scrambled eggs, a side of ketchup.
0: Okay.
1: Right?
0: Yeah, you're right. Yeah.
1: What?
0: No, keep going.
1: Oh, go ahead, smile.
0: I was like cutting her fingers off. That's a little excessive. Get with ketchup. Okay, yeah.
1: She wants ketchup for her.
0: Yeah, that's disgusting.
1: All right. So yeah, gross. Truth be told, though, when I was like 6 and I hated eggs, my mom used to give me ketchup, and I'd be like, all right, make that. But I've grown out of it. I became an adult and liked eggs the regular way, like anyone else is supposed to have it. So we're having, you know, sitting there, and we had dessert for breakfast. It was a nice, enjoyable breakfast, like every other time we went to this place. So. The server forgot to bring the ketchup, and she asked her, like, oh, can please bring it? And she brings over the ketchup. She brings over the ketchup, but it's like homemade ketchup. It's not like Heinz 57.
0: Right.
1: Right.
0: Is it in like a ramekin?
1: What's a ramekin? A
0: little tiny dish.
1: Yeah. Okay. Right. But it's like tomato paste.
0: Okay.
1: Right.
0: Like so not even like, mixed with water? Not even a little runny?
1: No, it's like it's a Greek inspired place. So they make all the stuff fresh. So we get the bill, and I get it, and I noticed that I got charged for ketchup, $1.50. So I think it was like $1.50. We didn't even use it. No big deal. Whatever. Just pay the bill. And so Sophia goes, what's wrong? Oh, nothing. Sign and everything. She goes, can I see the bill? I go, for what reason? She goes, I just want to see it. I go, but why? She goes, just let me see the bill. So I showed it to her. She goes, they charge you $1.50 for ketchup that I didn't even use? I go, it's no big deal. It's $1.50. You get over it. No, that's not the point. What do you mean it's not the point? She goes, they're charging you for a condiment. It's not good business. I go, so what? Whatever. She goes, no. She goes, I'm going to talk to the manager. I go, no, you're not. She goes, yeah, when we leave, I'm going to talk to the manager. So like, we leave, we pay the bill, and the manager, she's like talking to him, and she's like, it's not because of the price, it's the point of it. He didn't get onions, and she points at me, he didn't get onions, lettuce, or tomato on his bagel. Are you deducting that off the price of his meal?
0: You're like, don't bring me into this.
1: Yeah, right? I'm like rolling my eyes at her, buying her back to the manager, and the manager's being calm. Me, at one point, I would just said, F off, lady. But we were just going back, and it continued for like 2 hours after breakfast. She goes, it's just not proper. What do you guys think?
0: Depending on, yes, condiments, I don't understand why they would charge for condiments. That doesn't make sense.
2: It's a business move. That's why.
3: Was it a special type of ketchup? Like you said that it was like a ketchup. Homemade like,
1: they said they make all their stuff fresh and with fresh ingredients.
3: Yeah, it's still, it should have been free.
2: I love once you said her perspective of, well, he didn't get this, you're going to deduct that, right? I'm like, you know what? I kind of like what she's saying.
1: I was just like, I just wanted to get out of there. $1.50 wasn't her whole thing was it's the principle of
2: yeah,
1: it.
2: Yeah, that's exactly
1: it
2: what
1: has
2: I was
1: nothing
2: thinking.
1: To do with the price. I mean, obviously, the $1.50 is not going to make or break the bill, right? I think the bill for breakfast was with tip $83. You know, with everything.
0: Now that I'm thinking about it, like, I guess if everything's going to be a la carte and you're going to nickel and dime and charge for every little thing that I add, then you're also going to take away for every little thing that I take away. So, yeah, you shouldn't have gotten charged for the onions and the tomatoes and everything else.
1: But
0: yeah.
1: I didn't look at the menu and see if there's like a $1.50 or right. Service charge for ketchup or whatever. And it wasn't one of those places where they put the service charge for the gratuity. You know, some people do that.
0: Yeah.
1: The thing that sucks is someone says, we're putting 15% to 18% on gratuity for a check. I'm like, all right, well, you just screwed your server out. Yeah. Yeah. Mm-hmm. I was going to give you 20 to 22, but if you're doing 15, 18, dick move. Go ahead. Because you can't afford to pay your staff. I got to pay. Just go screw yourself. So she was going like, well, you should ask people. And like everybody who asked said the same thing you guys did, that it's not, you know, it shouldn't be on there, but I don't really get shouldn't. It.
2: I think because it's a service industry, if we're going to base it off of that, right, people, they're supposed to create an experience, and that's why you tip based off of how you experience it.
1: Right.
2: So if you're going to, why would you tarnish the experience?
1: Right.
2: And then, all right, I can't wait to see what my tip is. It kind of, you know, it should all be encompassed in that.
1: What is grounds for good tipping? Like, what do you normally tip when you're out somewhere? Because you hit a lot of bars. You have new friends at the gym that you guys go out at and everything. So what do you normally tip?
0: Okay. When I'm drunk, I tip a lot.
2: How much is a lot? Friendly tipper.
0: If I went out and I'm picking up just my drink or a round of drinks or whatever, and I look, if it's just me, I tip $5. Like if I just get one drink, I don't even pay attention. I just go $5 tip.
1: How much is that drink normally?
0: $8.
1: And you tip $5 on $8.
0: Yeah.
1: All right.
0: And then, but if I'm going out and like if I pick up all of our round and it's a $30 tab for me buying shots for all of us, I'll probably throw 10, 15 on it. I don't really pay attention. And the more I drink, the more I tip. And I try to do standard, like when I have a clear mind, it's a usually standard 20% unless it's really, really, really good service or I'm going to be there for a while. Like if it is a bar or whatever, yeah. I'll try to tip them heavy up front. So that way I don't have to fight the crowd to try to get a drink.
1: I normally throw them a 20.
0: Yeah.
1: I go like, hey, like, just remember, just keep an eye on me and everything. I'm not going to come here off, but just, you know, try to keep an eye so I get, you know, a little bit quicker service. What about you, Chelsea? What do you do?
2: Yeah. I mean, I'm about the same. Like I try to do what is expected because I don't want them to hate me. Because I'm usually pulling out pennies to do it, but I just don't want to be that person. And then, like I said, once I have liquid courage, I'm like, my savings, you got it. Because I'm that person that when I finally get rich, like I'm going to go into the grocery store and just like buy everyone's groceries. Yeah. There's a reason that God has not given me a lot of money yet because I just give it away so fast because it feels so nice.
0: Yeah, it really does.
1: That so, it does. Yeah. Mr. Frugality, what about you?
3: Yeah. For me,
1: what's your standard tip?
3: Believe it or not, it's around 15 to 18%.
0: No, I definitely believe it.
3: I just don't do, like, because, like, most these restaurants that I've seen today, it's like, oh, you know, you're about ready to, you know, put the tip in, and it's like auto 25%, you know, button, 35% button. I'm just like,
1: what? Yeah, 20, yeah. So I hate when they come over. I forget where I was yesterday. Oh, at Benchmark. Bought two waters. And they have the thing, well, just press one of the buttons right there for two waters. And it's just like, you really want a tip on two waters that I just bought? Nope. That you took the cap off and I can't have? Mm-hmm. Like, they're like, well, we have to because, you know, it's a throwing hazard. I go, if I could reach Josh Groban from where I'm sitting with the bottle, the Bucks better damn well sign me for more money than Baker,
2: that's
1: okay?
2: So that's right.
1: Yeah, I'm not gonna, first of all, I just spent $11 on this water. I'm certainly not going to throw it.
2: It's insane. I mean, that whole thing is insane. I heard recently that it seems like the consensus is if you order a drink that requires effort, they have to shake something, stir something, put it in effort, then that tip should be higher. If all they do is pop the cap, then it's kind of like, you know.
0: That or if we're at the same eye level when I'm ordering, you're not getting as big of a tip as normal.
2: Huh? Like explain that.
0: Like if I'm walking up to a counter, uh-huh, and I'm ordering with you, I'm not necessarily going to press that tip button. But if it's at a sit down restaurant, that's what I mean. Like if a waiter comes over, okay, if we're standing up and I have to walk up to a counter and pay and then go stand over here and wait for my food, what am I tipping you for?
2: I would, yeah. So my question. So if you walk up to a screen and you order your own food,
0: not tipping that. Like what is that?
2: That's what I
0: like
2: know.
0: We went and grabbed some lunch right before here. Mm-hmm. Like they were processing and they were like it was a thing. So
2: experience.
0: Yeah, obviously I'm tipping them. But like normally, like a Subway, I'm not really
2: Starbucks. When Starbucks, like I'm like I feel bad because they definitely live by that and it makes a difference. But also I'm like, you haven't given me my food yet. So if you see that I hit no tip because all you did is push a button,
0: right,
2: what are you doing to my food between, you know?
1: You ever see the movie The Waiting?
2: No, and it sounds like I don't want to.
1: You should watch that. It'll change your life.
2: Nope.
1: Change your life about going into a restaurant.
2: Naive is the way to go.
0: man.
1: I wish that we could just start, like, you know, the way we send tickets to listeners and stuff like that. If you'd like to send a gratuity,
0: dude,
1: you know, you know how much money we'd bank?
0: Just bring us a bottle out at the next event. That's what they were doing for a while. They were just bringing us bottles of alcohol.
1: I can't do any more bottles of alcohol. I can't.
0: I mean, I've diminished my or depleted my stock. So Mo actually just brought me my first bottle that I'm adding back to my stock.
1: Oh,
0: so,
1: okay.
0: Yeah, I helped him out. Four Roses.
1: Oh, nice.
0: Yeah, I helped him out with he had a spot that he had to record, and he was in a different studio, and like it was all the settings were messed up or whatever. He called me like four or five times. And
1: now, does it matter to you that Mo got that bottle from someone else for free?
0: I don't care.
1: Does that bother you? Like if someone that you know that somebody else gets something for free, yet you gift it?
0: Absolutely not.
1: Yeah.
0: No, because it was and to be honest, like he didn't even have to do that. Like he called me a few different times, and I went down and I helped him out or whatever. And the last time he goes, "Hey, are you still drinking bourbon?" Yeah, cool. I'm gonna bring you a bottle for helping. It was a thank you for it. And even when he sent me the photo, I said, "Oh, you're too kind. Thank you for that." So yeah, I don't care. Like you, I could have watched you hand him a bottle for something, and then him go, "Hey, thanks for helping me out," and I'd have been like, "Cool, thanks."
1: I feel weird about that when someone gifts me something and I gift it to someone else.
0: No, I don't have a problem with that.
2: I mean, I hear you. I think it depends on the context. I have done what you just said, like with wine, and I know it was expensive because it was from an expensive thing. And I don't drink alone. I don't need to be sad and lonely. But you know what I mean? It's okay. It's all right. So basically, I gifted it and I literally said, I was like, yeah, I got this from, you know, this place. And he was like, oh, that's amazing. It's awesome. I think that's how I found out it was a really nice wine where it makes sense. But you don't, if you get a gift that like doesn't apply to the person, you're not just going to be like, someone gave me this here. I'm going to give it to you. At least it went to a happy home.
1: Where we're talking about etiquette. Is etiquette okay to text someone a thank you, or should you get a thank you card and write out a thank you?
2: I think it's a personal choice because it's how everyone communicates differently. Obviously, a card is so heartfelt and there's details to it, but it's the fact that you feel thankful that should be more than enough, in my opinion. Like I, as someone who talks so much in general and loves a phone call, I always text for birthdays, and I'm like, I wonder if people think I'm like, I don't know, like not caring, but I'm like, it's your day. I'm not going to call you and bother you. And right. I don't know if you're busy or not. So I only text for happy birthday. And then, you know, I'm like, if you want to chat, we can, but
0: that's sweet.
2: That's me. And also I don't like getting called on my birthday before noon. So perhaps that's why.
0: Or any day, I would assume.
2: No, I'm better now.
0: Okay.
2: I'm better now, but on my birthday, I would hit the end button so fast. Like, do not call me before.
0: I'm going to call you at 12:01 on your birthday.
2: I was born at 12:45 in the afternoon because I didn't do mornings even when I was born. So I like to keep that on my day.
0: That's funny.
1: Fair enough.
2: You know.
1: Fair enough. Okay, so we covered tipping. We covered
0: World Cup.
1: World Cup.
2: Corey's bad memory.
1: Yeah. Corey's bad memory. Your little tiff with your friends.
2: Mm-hmm.
1: Bad service with giving a... money for condiments.
0: Uh-huh.
1: Yeah. Darren Radish signing with the Maple Leafs.
0: Yeah.
1: Mighty trade to him.
0: Yeah.
1: Talked about the Knicks.
0: We did.
1: I'm still in that afterglow period.
0: Are you?
1: Yeah.
0: And I asked you when you got back, would you rather be there game five watching it or be in New York when it happened and be able to celebrate with everybody? And you said at the game.
1: Yeah, at the game, no doubt. Yeah.
0: You don't think it would have been a different vibe or a different energy to be there celebrating with your people? They won regardless, but like...
1: No, because I go back to the bubble when the Lightning won the Stanley Cup on the bubble. And just like it was, you know, we were calling and stuff like that.
0: Yes, but to that, we weren't able to come out. Like I'm talking
1: fine with that.
0: Being there in New York, you having a hotel there, Times Square, and everybody just emerges out there.
1: Because if they were losing like they were down 15 or 17 points, I would have been in fights and stuff like that would have been bad.
0: Yeah. Okay. All right. Maybe.
1: I can't. I like to watch sports like with nobody around me.
0: Okay.
1: This way, if I want to shout at the TV, if I want to throw something, want to throw F-bombs, if I want to curse. I mean, Jarvis and Friday, poor dogs. They like run for cover when I start doing that. Yeah.
0: Cussing at sporting events.
1: I never really got there. It was like three times this postseason when they were down at Cleveland by about 25 points. And then when they were down, I like just started throwing, like I give up on this team. That's it. It was just like, you know, I go into a temper tantrum.
0: Right.
1: And then they win and they're like, yay, everything's all fine.
0: I do not care about sports enough for that. Like, I'll get upset and I'll be like, oh, but I'm not throwing things.
1: I mean, when I say throw things, I'm just like throwing a tantrum. I'm not really picking up anything and throwing it. The one time I got mad at somebody, I threw my phone and I shattered the glass. I go, that was the biggest $199 mistake I ever did.
0: You need to get a stuffed remote, like a stuffed toy remote, and you can throw that thing all day long, right?
1: I haven't done anything like that. But I will say now, look, The Lightning won their two cups. I don't think they're going to win one anytime soon. I hope they do, but I don't think so. Bucks won a Super Bowl a few years ago. That was fine. Dolphins will never win one, so I've given up on them. Knicks finally won. I don't have to worry about that again. I saw it, was there, been there, done that. They could not go and win a championship between now and the day I croak. It wouldn't bother me.
0: All right.
1: I'll be fine with
0: that.
1: So
0: now you're just a Rowdy's fan, right? A newfound Rowdy fan, right?
1: We met the Ryan, who was the president yesterday, which was funny because Drew didn't know his name. And is talking to this president of the Rowdies, and the guy didn't introduce himself. Normally, when when I know the name and I forget, I'll go, state who you are. Tell the audience who you are. This way, it like, shows up, like, oh, yeah, that's right. It's Pete Janowitz. You know, that wasn't the guy's name, but I just like,
0: it was
1: Ryan Stilnick or something.
0: Helnick?
1: Yeah. But we're all getting Rowdies jerseys.
0: Oh, dude, I cannot wait. I'm telling you, man, I love soccer. I might have a USA soccer jersey coming.
1: I would want one, but now everybody's got one. So I don't
0: know. I'll wear it in a couple months when everybody's forgot about soccer.
1: Just like everyone's like, you getting a Knicks jersey? I go, maybe. I don't know. I don't really have.
0: It's the exact same as the Olympics. Nobody cares about javelin. Nobody cares about downhill luge until everything comes around.
1: See, I wanted an Olympics hockey jersey, but then I just realized like the players I'd be getting don't play for the Lightning. So why don't I want to wear them?
0: You wouldn't get a Lightning one?
1: What, Gensel?
0: Yeah. Why?
1: Gensel. All right. Gensel's all right.
0: Yeah.
1: You know, Cooch didn't play. I would get a Cooch jersey or a Vassy jersey. Obviously, did not play for Team USA.
0: Yeah, all right. But you would get an opposing country?
1: No, that's the whole thing. I can't. I mean, I love Matthew Tkachuk, but I can't get a Matthew Tkachuk. He plays for the Panthers.
0: Yeah.
1: Stinking Panthers. Screw them.
0: Get the hell out of here.
1: Yeah. I don't know.
0: What about you? What kind of jersey you want?
2: Yay Sports.
1: Yay Sports. Do you have any jerseys?
2: No.
1: No?
2: And everything I have a Buccaneers shirt.
1: Yeah. Shirt.
2: I know. I was like, as I said it, and it has to be like a cute crop top thing that actually fits. If it doesn't look stylish, I can't really get with it.
1: Right.
2: But you know what? I say that I have this like, it's kind of like an homage to when we won the Super Bowl, and it's like a jersey that has like the year on it.
0: Okay.
2: So, but it gets really hot when you wear it, and we're in Florida, so that's the only reason I don't wear it.
1: So during the parade, the guy who was accosted for thinking that he was a fan joining. He had a T-shirt on called New York Knicks had a trophy, 1993 World Champions.
0: Huh.
1: Now, the story with that is Governor Hochul, who's the governor of New York, was talking to someone saying Donald Trump's not a real Knicks fan. And she goes, I go back to when the Knicks won the championship in 1993. Knicks didn't win a championship since 73. So the guy's trolling her wearing a 1993 World Champion T-shirt. And I said, I got to get that shirt.
0: That is so great.
1: 1993 World Champion.
0: I love when stupid stuff like that happens.
1: Right? I mean, look, everybody jumps on the bandwagon.
0: Yeah.
1: Do you remember when we played Montreal in the Stanley Cup the year after the bubble and Jane Castor, the mayor of Tampa, said, oh, I hope they lose a game of Montreal so they can come back and win it here.
0: Yeah.
1: How much heat she caught
0: for that? Yeah. You don't say that. You don't wish that your team loses. It doesn't matter. You want them to win up there and rub it in their face, then you come back down and celebrate with your peoples.
1: That's why I said, like, you know, at the time, the Knicks should sweep. That's fine. I'll miss game five for a sweep, just knowing that they won a championship.
0: Yeah.
1: Anyways, that's been it. That's the show. Appreciate everybody hanging out today. Appreciate the people that came to International Plaza today. Thank you for not arresting me, Security International Plaza. It is that time, if we could do it real quickly, just the tip.
0: Make sure you're always listening because you would have had a great opportunity to win a Burt Cruise today. So make sure you're always listening on the bone.
1: Chelsea, got any tip for anyone? Don't steal purses. What?
2: Yeah, don't. You know what? I would just say be aware and don't trust everybody like I do.
0: There you go.
1: Isaiah?
3: Keep on saving on. I'll be over at Centro Estudiano at 5 o'clock. The Men We Need concert. It's $35, $50 VIP ticket. I'll be the MC of the night.
1: All right.
0: Very cool.
1: My tip is make sure you listen this week if you want to go see Yay over in Tampa. I'll have those tickets for you. Thanks a lot for hanging with us. Cat Nemo, Rock Show next right here on 102.5 The Bone. Love you, Bone fam. Miss you, Mom.

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0: Wait a second, man. What do you think the teacher's gonna look
1: like? Oh,
0: look
1: at that, yeah. Rock show with Ethan and Josh. Ethan came in just before he had to go let Josh in and go, hey, if you're looking for an opener for Michael Anthony's birthday, you tell me to pick a Van Halen song to play, I am invariably always going to go with Hot for Teacher. Always.
2: You know, it's unstoppable. Like, I don't think there's a part of this anybody can say is not just one of the greatest songs.
1: Certainly for me, one of their absolute greatest.
3: Yeah.
1: David Lee Roth era Van Halen, it's my favorite song from them.
4: Yeah.
1: Yeah.
4: It's one of my favorites for them.
1: Yeah. Sammy Hagar era. Hold on.
2: Oh, you look.
1: It's just so fun. Such a fun song.
2: Okay, random trivia. You know the little guy in there, Waldo, the nerdy dude that's in the video?
1: Yes.
2: You know who does his voice?
1: I always thought he did.
2: No. Phil Hartman.
1: Oh, really?
2: Phil Hartman is the voice of the little nerdy dude. Well, Mom, I don't want to go to
4: school. Oh, really?
2: Yeah, it's Phil Hartman.
4: Huh. R.I.P.
1: Yeah. Right?
3: Yep.
1: You can never bring him up without going, damn, his wife shot him in the head.
2: You know, don't give crazy women cocaine. Don't give crazy people cocaine.
1: Yeah. Cocaine with crazy people, cocaine should kind of have the opposite effect, kind of mellow them out, I would think.
2: It depends on what kind of crazy.
1: Yeah, this is true. This is a homicidal crazy.
2: That's not a good. Yeah, you don't want uppers.
1: I don't think there's anything you can do to stave off homicidal craziness.
4: No. But stay away from the cocaine.
1: Well, hey.
4: If you're homicidal, stay away from the cocaine.
2: Pump
1: the brakes, kids. All right. You know, we've all had our fun. Let's let those in the lesser generations experiment and find out on your own behalf, kids.
4: Listen,
1: all right,
4: cocaine is different now. Cocaine is different now.
1: Well, no, of course.
4: It wasn't like when we were coming up.
1: Make sure you get some good stuff.
2: Just make sure you test it and it doesn't have fentanyl in it.
4: Make sure somebody else tests it.
1: Exactly. You don't test it. You make your dealer do it in front of you.
2: If you watch enough movies, they'll tell you rub some on your gums and that's how you know. I wouldn't have any idea how that works. I've just heard.
1: I'll be 100% honest with you. You know, and I had my faith. My era.
2: Yep.
1: I didn't get the gum thing. I didn't get it at all. Obviously, you know, you try it because you hear it and they go, well, that's what you're supposed to do. And I think I might have tried it twice, once initially because I heard that's what you're supposed to do, then twice because I'm like, well, maybe I just didn't do it right. I wasn't in the right way. I never understood the point of your gums being numb.
4: You're asking me. I never even tried it, man.
1: So, okay. All right.
4: I knew I'd like it too much.
2: I think normally when you do it, every now and then you get that drain, and that makes your mouth numb all by itself. So why would you want to add to it? Like, to me, it just seems like a waste of a really expensive drug.
1: I never did it enough to get... I never got that drain that everybody talks about.
2: Yeah, you didn't do it enough.
1: No.
2: One good line.
1: Oh, I've done one good line. Make no mistake.
2: You just got superpowered sinuses just held it in place.
1: I wasn't no punk. I did more than my share of one good line.
2: But yeah.
1: It never drained back into me or anything like that.
2: Oh, man. Every now and then, I would get, I used to do it like way, way back in the day, right?
1: Right.
2: Never anything recently, in case anybody's recording this to use against me later.
1: Oh, you bitches.
2: Yeah, I know, right? But way back in the day, I would do it, and I would get it to where, like, it would numb my throat so bad if I tried to even, like, take a shot of something, my throat would just be like, nothing's happening right now.
1: I'm sorry.
2: Yeah,
1: I would gaggle. How much were you doing? I never experienced, let me tell you what I would do. Lay it out. Sex, drink, cigarette, lay out another line. Sex, drink, not necessarily in that order.
2: Right.
1: It
2: depended on which group, because sometimes you were with groups of people, you know, and you don't want it to be more than like three or four because then everybody's getting greedy.
1: Okay, that's the difference. I maybe a handful of times did it out in a party atmosphere. I was always up enough that I didn't. I just used it kind of as a party favor. for later.
2: I did
1: when
2: too.
1: I was at home. I rarely ever, and I think maybe three or four times, I might have did it outside of my own home.
2: See, we would start, being on rock radio, we would start as soon as we got to the concert.
1: Yeah.
2: And we got to the concert before gates were open because we were hosting the damn thing, right?
1: Right.
2: And half the time it was like with the band. After the show.
1: Okay, now, and that's a big different thing. If I'm hanging out with a band and somebody, you know, if I'm hanging out with Oasis and Liam lays out a gacker, you know,
4: what are you going to do?
1: It's 11 o'clock in the morning. Give me that straw, bitch.
4: Yeah.
2: I love this story.
1: Wonderwall.
2: There you go. Play it. Got your lighter up. I was actually backstage Drowning Pool. We're playing a show that we were at, and the dressing rooms were like mobile home trailers.
4: Yeah.
2: Had windows that could open, you know. And so I was back in their room, and it was like me and CJ, I just spaced on his name. It was Mikey Luce and the bass player.
4: Is Dave still alive?
2: No, this is post Dave.
4: Oh, okay.
2: I mean, we did this also with Dave,
4: yeah.
2: But this was after he had already passed, but we were back there in the dressing room. Like,
1: right.
2: My buddy laid something out for everybody to do some. The guys in Drowning Pool did some, and their tour manager comes, like, and he looks through the window, and he's like, hey, guys, it's a bus call. And my buddy goes, hey, did you want this? And the tour manager is like, my guys don't do that. It's time for you to go. And I'm like, they just literally did it. You don't know your own band, my friend.
1: Oh, he knew. He didn't know they let you know that they did it. That's
2: why did he think we were sitting there in their dressing room? I mean,
4: Yeah, the end of the story is you need to leave. Leave this.
2: Right.
4: Yeah, you got to go. Yeah. My guys don't do that.
2: You need to leave now that you've poured everything out on the counter.
4: Yeah. See ya.
1: Get the hell. Okay, so we had vastly, like, again, I didn't really pick that up until I was probably in my 40s. I might have tried it outside of my 40s.
2: Yeah.
1: Oh, no, actually, about 35 until about 40. I might have tried it a couple of times, really, but not a lot. And again, it was for me, it was 90% of my usage was at home. Going into the next gear after being out and hanging out and doing some drinking and things like that.
2: Mine actually started, and I partly because of being in the radio. One of our guys there was a big time cokehead, and
1: every
2: time we'd have a show. And so, like, I was, like, early to mid-20s when I started. And, you know, the more concerts we had, the more fun we had.
1: I was around it, you know, coming up in stand-up, but I didn't hang out a lot after the fact until later on, and you would see some comedians do. But most of them were smoking weed, and I tried that a handful of times, and I said, nah, this is 100% absolutely not for me. I can't vibe with this. At all.
2: I couldn't do any kind of drug. Maybe like have a single drink or two before going out and trying to do a stand-up set, I would think. Like,
1: I was always very good. That was my DOC. That was my drug of choice, alcohol.
2: Yeah.
1: And again, I didn't really drink to get blitz, although, you know, I overserved myself, you know, quite a few times. And certainly driving home, I would have probably not been in good shape if I had to take a breathalyzer. But that was me. I'd sit at the bar, you know, you're hosting or you're waiting to go up, whatever it is. And, you know, then you close down the bar if it's your home club and whatever. And Jack Daniels, that was my pour. And I drank so much Jack Daniels that I could probably go through the better part of a bottle and still be cognizant and
4: functional
1: and functional enough. To where I felt like I had one drink. Now, conversely.
4: I know that now that feeling,
1: yeah,
4: I know.
1: Yeah, yeah. But now, conversely, and that was Jack Daniels. Every now and again, I would say, oh, let me have a Maker's Mark. And one Maker's, I'd be like, what?
4: Put you on your ass.
1: Yeah, I'd be like, what the hell? Because I think my body had just gotten so acclimated to Jack that was the culmination of it. Yeah.
4: Yeah, man.
2: I just like, you know. Whether it had a couple of drinks or, you know, a bump or two here or there, like just remembering enough to go out and introduce a band on stage, one of those concerts was hard enough.
1: Yeah.
2: To try to then come out and do like some sort of stand up, even for 5 minutes, I'd be like, I forgot everything I was supposed to say.
1: Understand something. And what sucks about doing stand up, you know, especially if you're featuring and you got to be like 25 to 35 minutes, even if you're hosting and you like 10 minutes, it's so reliant on timing.
2: Right.
1: And some jokes are so reliant on very specific words that you can have 99 of the words that you use in that joke and you omit one, depending upon what word it is, the whole thing collapses. And there was, I mean, it wasn't often, but there was, you know, there was enough times where in the middle of my set, I was like, oh man, I'm effed up.
2: Right.
1: I probably shouldn't have had that last jack. I remember I go to Bobby Jewel because Size Blues was my home club for the better part of a decade. Give me one more for the stage, Bobby.
2: Last thing you need.
1: Yeah, just give me one more. Hey, Cat Day Bowl Rock Show with Ethan and Josh. What's up?
3: Hey, it's DC. How you guys doing?
1: We're doing fine, Ethan, Josh. DC.
5: What's up, brother?
4: Hey, dude.
3: Thank you for being live. I always love listening to you.
1: Thank you.
3: Go ahead. You brought up a subject. So you're telling me, Mo, between 1987 and 89, you weren't driving from Reading, Pennsylvania after picking up a half ounce and dipping a spoon in a puddle on 83 heading back to Baltimore.
1: No, you
3: never took it that far.
1: I don't think
3: I had a run in the 80s that almost killed me.
1: That would be it again, and I'll reiterate, I don't think I ever did coke and then ended up behind the wheel. Maybe one line if we were out at a bar.
2: I was a much better driver.
1: Yeah, I know. I get it.
3: Better driver. Very alert.
1: 95% of my coke use was in the bedroom.
2: Damn it, I'm doing 46. It's 45 miles an hour. I'm slowing down. Zip.
3: I'm just saying, but anyway, thank you guys for being live, and I love listening to you. Just keep it up every Saturday. Thanks, gives me something to do after work.
1: Thank you, brother. Thanks, dude. Now, understand something. In the bedroom, I was all over the road.
2: Yeah, of course. You got to be.
1: I was a man, no traffic signs, no signals, lanes. What lanes? I was all over it. I ain't even lying to you. Cocaine's a hell of a drug.
2: It is.
4: Especially
2: it
4: really is. Both of y'all are on it. Hey?
1: Dude, let me tell you something. There are things that we, she lived in this two-story duplex. Okay. It was basically a townhouse. Actually, there were two units upstairs, two units downstairs. She had the back upstairs unit. The back of the unit, you know, was the backyard area. The front of the unit, it was like a main street of Columbus. High Street. I think it was called High Street. In Grandview. And it was the main strip. And people on a Friday, Saturday night, people will walk down it heading towards the bars. That duplex was like on the pathway.
2: She was in Party Central.
1: Towards the bars. After doing more, you know, cocaine, decided naked, both of us, to go out of her apartment, walk past the other apartment, go downstairs, walk past both of those, open the common door to the street where cars are driving by and people are walking on the sideway, and do it.
4: Oh my God.
1: And when I say I utilized it, now mind you.
2: Are you sure you was cocaine?
4: He gets a drip, you're banging in public. I mean, what the hell?
1: That was on the street. Now understand something. Had anybody come out of one of those apartments, there was no escape. We had to go back past them. Would have been, if anybody, I'm pretty sure somebody driving down the road, this had to be, 9 p.m. or whatever, at the height of it. But we would do crazy, insane stuff. Like we would just push the envelope in that manner all the time. That was the thrill of it to me. Being out at a bar around a bunch of friends and just being high when the party was enough. My thing. Yeah. You know,
2: At a concert's one thing because I can bounce all through the crowd, all around people.
1: And the other
2: backstage
1: thing is,
2: if
1: you're hanging, that's a different vibe. If you're hanging with the band, I would get that. And if I'm hanging with the band and the band is getting high, I'm more than likely, I'm not going to go as crazy as the band because I'm not in the band.
2: Right.
1: But I would more than likely say, hey, let me do something to match a little bit of that energy right but there.
2: I would tell you that I never wanted to go out like to the bar with friends and then just be doing it. Yeah, unless it was like we all went out, started drinking, got it, and then we're like, let's go back to the house.
1: Right.
2: But, you know, I'm going to tell this because she tells this all the time. My wife has a great story. She used to be so square, so damn square. She went to a Great White concert, ended up somehow on the bus with the band, and some of them poured out a whole bunch of cocaine. My wife was so square, she told the guys in the band, that is bad for you. You need to put it away. You should not be doing that.
4: Oh,
2: on their own tour bus.
4: So she's standing outside.
2: Yeah, she's on her way back to the car. Yeah.
1: If I wasn't a band member,
2: the friend she went there with was still on the bus.
4: Yeah.
1: I'm like, who let this bitch in?
2: But she loosened up later on. But at that point in her life,
1: I get it. You know, it's weird to you until you are. And I remember the first time I saw somebody do it, I was at Ron Bennington's Comedy Scene. And I was in the green room, and I was just hanging back there. I think I was emceeing that night, and I was just, you know, we were either waiting for the shows to start or whatever. Bennington bounces in, closes the door behind him, lays out a big line, rolls up a 20. now, mind you, I'm sitting in a chair up against the wall. He hadn't said anything to me. He hadn't said one word to me. And I'm just looking.
2: He knew you, right?
1: He bought me. He bought me on the Ron and Ron show. He was probably both of them. Yeah, no, that's why I was at the club. Yeah, no, we're very good friends. He knew me well.
2: Knew you well enough to just be like,
1: he was the reason I was there. But I'm sitting up to get a wall, and I'm just looking, and I'm just observing, and I'm going, okay, what's going on here? Then he takes that 20 and rolls it up and snorts it, and I know it was a 20 because after he was done, he handed it to me, didn't say a word, and walked out.
4: Yeah, definitely a 20.
1: I was like, oh, cool. Yeah,
4: okay.
1: All right. This is cocaine.
2: Every time you do a line, I get paid?
1: I get paid.
2: All right.
1: $20 bill.
4: No wonder people like this so much.
2: That's my kind of party.
1: I'd be like, I'm in. What's up, Steve? What's going on?
5: Hey, Mo.
1: Oh, hey.
5: Josh, Ethan.
2: What's up, brother?
5: Spencer, how you guys?
1: Hey, Spencer. Hey, we're doing all right.
5: All right, man. All this yayo talk, bro. I'm going to be dropping these packages off at the end of the block and making a run here soon.
1: Shut up.
2: Gave him the itch.
1: I don't know how we got into that. But, yeah, we did get into it. But I will say this also. At the point that I decided I was done, was like that. I did it one time, and I was like, well, for various reasons, I'm the only one that would be able to do this. And I was just like, you know what? I had a good run. I'm good.
2: See, I was never...
1: And never looked back, and you couldn't pay me to do it now.
2: There are so many stories of people...
1: I mean, you could pay me to do it, but...
4: It'd be a lot of money.
2: It would be that.

0: wanted to do it again
1: right.
0: for a few more days. And then I go out and have some drinks and we'd start
1: so
0: all over.
1: So you would basically do it. You would hit the wall every time you did it.
0: I would either hit the wall or run out of money.
1: Okay.
2: Well, and the other thing, too, a lot of times you find yourself not having to pay for it.
0: Yeah.
1: So, right, I mean, right.
0: When you're in situations like we get in sometimes, it's somebody else who's like, you get me backstage. It's free all night.
1: But I will say this. People were offering me weed a lot more than they were offering me free cocaine.
2: For sure.
1: And the thing was, I didn't even, my significant other did, so I would get it forever, but I didn't smoke it. But I would, it was the friend that didn't want to party alone that would buy the coke and say, hey, you want to do this?
0: Yep.
1: Yeah, with me. Yeah. That's that guy right there. Yeah. But yeah, that could be an expensive habit.
0: Exactly.
1: I can tell you stories.
0: I never sold a VCR or anything else for it. I can tell you that.
2: Never robbed my mama?
0: Nope. Never did. So
1: we went on like there was we were staying in a hotel because I was in between if I was moving into I just come back up, gone back up to start another contract, and she was at my hotel with not a tour bus, but it was, a bus. It was like a tour bus, like with people that got off and they're going to be staying at the hotel.
2: Yeah.
1: So we went inside there because the door was open and we went in.
2: In the bus?
1: Bus.
0: Did it on somebody else's tour bus?
1: And we banged, and then someone had like a carton of Popeye's chicken.
0: Did you eat their damn chicken? Somebody's random chicken off the bus.
2: Why are you banging? You're at a hotel. Why are you banging on a bus?
1: Who wants to bang where it's legal?
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0: I gave you my favorite David Lee Roth era Van Halen. I know this is soft for you rock dudes across from me. I'm looking at you, Ethan.
1: One of the best damn Van Halen songs ever.
2: Still a damn good song.
0: Yeah, this is my favorite from the Roth Hagar era, yeah. And it's Anthony Michael's birthday.
1: Michael Anthony.
0: Yes,
1: sir.
0: Who is Anthony Michael? That's from 16 Candles.
1: Yeah, that guy.
2: Anthony Michael Hall.
0: Yeah.
2: Anthony
0: Michael Hall. You can see how I can be confused.
1: Yeah, they're so...
2: They look almost identical.
0: He played a hell of a bass.
1: They were both big in the 80s.
0: Yeah. Let's listen to this for a second. Wait a minute. Did I do this again?
2: What?
0: I always conflate these two. Is this the one at the end that goes, nah, nah, nah, nah, nah, nah?
2: I don't think so.
1: I don't.
0: Oh, damn it. I don't even know which make this mistake. Hold on.
1: Love Walks
0: Contact.
1: In, right?
0: Yeah, I love this song, but this is not the song.
1: Are you thinking about When Is Love?
0: Son of a bitch.
2: Come on, man.
0: No, this song blows compared to When Is Love.
2: You can't love it that much. Can't remember the damn name.
1: Right?
0: Right? But that, listen, that is a great song, but
1: the intro to When Is Love.
0: This is it. They're very similar.
2: Are there na-na-nas in this?
0: Yeah. And I've always said, you're not a rock band worth your weight in guitar picks if you don't have a song with a na-na-na chorus. But they do start out kind of similar.
1: Very, yeah.
0: All right, I'm going to go to the na-na-nas. Yeah, it's great. I love a good...
2: I know the song, but it's not well enough.
0: No, yeah, there's a whole, a long na na na chorus. I think. I'm positive this is the song.
1: Because there's also Love Walks In.
0: Oh, damn it. No, it's this one. Wait, is it this one?
2: Oh, come on.
0: I think it's Love Comes Walking. Oh, no, wait a minute.
1: No, the very end of this is.
0: This is the na na right here.
1: When it comes out of this and the band kicks back in.
0: It's a glorious na-na-na chorus. Hey!
2: It lasts forever. Oh, yeah, okay.
0: Yeah, I knew you recognized it as soon as it hit.
2: I just didn't remember it.
0: Yeah.
2: Yeah, okay.
0: If I was in the band, we'd have to have a na-na-na chorus.
1: See, the thing is, Van Halen with Sammy had three big love songs. There's... Yeah. Why Can't This Be Love? Love Walks In and When It's Love.
2: Right.
1: And obviously they had others, but those were huge. And they all three sound fairly similar.
2: Yeah.
0: They do. The love song, yeah. This sounds exactly, not exactly, but very similar to the one I always confuse it with, which is Love Comes Walking In.
1: No, Why Can't This Be Love? I think
0: Son
1: is what you
0: of a
1: played
0: bitch.
1: First. Love Walks In, I think, is one of my favorites because it has that really cool intro.
0: So we have not played that one.
1: No.
0: All right, hold on. Love Comes Walking In. And when you feel some kind of...
2: Love Walks In.
1: Yeah, Love Walks In.
0: That wasn't the first song we played. What was the first song we played?
1: Why Can't This Be Love?
0: And that was the one that starts, Contact is all it takes.
1: I don't know what that one is.
2: The chorus.
0: That was... No, that was...
2: Bitch.
0: You got to be kidding me. All right. It's not... This is ridiculous. Okay, here is Love. This is the beginning of Love Walks In, which is not the song you were saying, correct, Ethan?
1: Love Walks In is the one. Oh, no. Why Can't This Be Love?
0: Yeah, this is Contact is All It Takes.
2: Yeah.
0: That's how this starts.
2: Yeah.
1: So okay. If you turn me up, I got Why Can't This Be Love.
0: Okay, and then there was the one I liked, which was called...
1: When It's Love.
0: When It's Love. So we got Love Walks In, When It's Love, and what the hell is the name of this one?
1: Why Can't This Be Love?
0: Yeah, this one's all right.

0: yeah.
1: Woo!
0: It's got what it takes.
2: It's got what it takes.
0: Ah, yeah.
2: So tell me, why can't this be love?
0: I always thought this was called Why Can't This Be Love. That's
3: it,
0: why.
3: It is. Why can't this be love?
0: Oh,
4: why can't this be love?
0: I've got it on YouTube. Oh, no, yeah, you've got
3: it. I'm playing it. Yeah. And this features Michael Anthony's backing vocals. I get a really...
0: He did the backing vocals on... They all did backing vocals, right?
3: Michael Anthony was the top backing vocalist on most songs, and that was, like, I think even better than his bass playing. One of the marks of Van Halen was
4: that
3: his
4: range, man. Yeah. His range is way up there.
0: The sad thing about Michael Anthony...
3: Hey!
0: Is that you couldn't find somebody that looked less rock. Especially Sammy Hagar countrified all of the rock out of that poor boy. He didn't have a lot going on compared to Eddie and Dave, and even Alex for that matter.
3: There's a picture that I think Michael Anthony posted on Facebook, and this is like the very early Van Halen days, and you got Eddie wearing like skin tight satin pants. You know, it looks like sort of a 70s. Michael Anthony looks like he was going to a disco because he had like black and white checkered pants and a collared shirt with like one of those Brian Johnson hats.
4: He literally, man.
3: It was, if somebody said, hey, dress like you're in a rock band, and he looked at Casey and the Sunshine Band, it went with that.
0: And now he just dresses like your dad.
3: Yeah, now he just wears cargo shorts and sandals.
0: And his sandals, and they like, and it's like, come on, man, you. Michael Anthony.
3: I think him and Sammy both are like, we're old, we're rich, we don't care anymore. We're going to get out and sing.
4: We're in Van Halen.
3: And that's
0: Sammy never had the great rock star attire. He dressed kind of wacky.
3: Yeah, he had like those jumpsuits in the
0: 80s. The red jump. He had that really weird haircut during one of the albums where it was kind of like a shelf that got tilted over at the time.
3: I think Sammy Hagar had
0: wet noodle curls.
3: A professional stylist that was always 5 years behind.
0: Yes, behind the time.
4: Yeah, he was never a badass. Like,
0: No. But badass vocalist.
4: For sure.
0: Yeah,
4: still killing.
3: Amazing guitar
0: brother
3: player,
0: brother could scream. That's for damn sure, so. Anyway, we actually did have something we were going to do today. I don't know. We got on the Van Halen tangent because it's...
3: Michael Anthony's birthday.
0: Josh, how old is Michael Anthony?
4: 74.
0: Ooh. I'm going to go... I know Sammy's got to be 83. I'm going to go... I guess 77.
3: 72.
0: Really? Young still. Isn't Sammy Hagar around? No, maybe he's only about 75.
4: He's like 75, 77.
0: Okay, I thought he was older. Yeah, he's not in his 80s.
3: 78.
0: Damn
4: close.
0: Yeah. He's knocking on 80's door right there. That's for damn sure.
4: 80.
0: Yeah.
3: I'm wondering, and I'm going to have to like reach out to his son, Aaron, and be like, man, what are you guys doing for his 80th? Because you know... That Cabo is going to blow up down in Mexico.
4: Oh, for sure.
3: It's going to be huge. Sammy Hagar's 80th. His annual birthday bash is one of the biggest star-studded events in all of Mexico.
0: I will tell you what, if you want to, he needs to write a book on, I mean, I know he's written a book or two at this point, but just, I hope he talks about the longevity because he's out on that stage, you know, looking good, sounding good, you know, to be 78. I mean, I'm trying to think who would even, maybe Mick Jagger? Would be comparable to him as far as...
4: Yeah, I mean,
0: Mick Jagger's up and down that stage, you know, and still sounds fairly good, although he's not putting out the vocal, you know, prowess that...
4: Gymnastics.
0: And everything that Sammy Hagar is doing, that's for sure.
4: Mick would be a good...
3: I think Sammy's even pulled back a little. You can tell in concert, like, he's not hitting the same high notes. Well,
0: damn, he's 80. He's almost 80,
3: Yeah, and what he was doing in the 80s with Van Halen was crazy.
0: He's like, doing... Living.
3: Even in the studio, he was like... You know.
0: Although compared to David Lee Roth, he's Pavarotti.
3: Oh, yeah, jeez,
4: no doubt.
3: Okay, who's worse? And I know your friends.
4: That's all right.
3: Who's worse live now, David Lee Roth or Vince Neil?
4: David Lee Roth for sure.
0: I mean, it's hard to get much worse than David Lee Roth. I mean,
3: Dave remembers the words.
0: But the conventional wisdom is that David Lee Roth was never the greatest singer in his heyday. He was like, he phrased well. He was like Frank Sinatra.
4: Well, he looked great.
0: Yeah, he looked great.
4: He's everything they needed.
0: You have to put him in the top five frontmen. No doubt.
3: In the late 70s, early 80s, on stage, he was, you know, still killing it. He was still probably doing some of his
0: But that's what I'm saying.
4: He wasn't crazy yet.
0: It was more phraseology or his cadence. He wasn't necessarily singing. And he had the three guys backing him up, you know. The hell out of it. So, you know, now it's just, you know, he's winded. He's out of breath. I think
3: David started at a better position as a singer and then dropped further down. Vince was never great to begin with. He was great in the studio, which a lot of people can be. But even on stage, he was kind of half-ass. And so he's just a little more half-ass now. Whereas David Lee Roth was really good, and now he's really bad.
0: Right. Right.
3: And doesn't realize it.
0: I would still argue that he would talk a lot. A lot of his lyrics were kind of spoken. Here he is. This is isolated, of course.
3: Is he drunk in the back of a cop car?
0: No. He's on stage, 2025.
3: I don't even know what song this is supposed to be.
0: I found the simple life, running with the devil.
3: Yeah. What?
0: I found the simple life, ain't so simple. I'll let you hear it again. Here we go.
3: Okay. If he hadn't have said simple life, understandably, I'd have no idea.
0: Yeah, right.
4: It sounds like an exorcism tape or something, like when they go in to find ghosts.
3: This is what they play at haunted houses.
0: Let me see if I can get jump.
3: You hear this singing? And then somebody jumps out from behind a wall.
0: All right, this is jump, obviously.
4: This is recent?
0: Yeah. Okay. 2025. He still looks fantastic. He can fit that leather

0: See, he, yeah.
1: Okay.
0: The band is tight. I get out.
1: I got to share something with you because that's David Lee Roth solo band, right?
0: Yeah.
1: Man, his backing band is tight.
0: Very tight.
1: On the Eagle, every day at 5, I do a Live at 5 thing where I play live songs of the hits we play.
0: Right.
1: Anytime I'm wanting to play a Van Halen song and I go and I listen to the live versions of David Lee Roth with Van Halen, mind you.
2: Yeah, yeah.
1: I can't play it. I'm like, I will not do this to my listeners. It is so bad. And this was released like on a CD or DVD somewhere. That's why we have it. This wasn't just random YouTube.
2: Yeah.
1: This was released by the band as a live Van Halen with David Lee Roth back in the band. And it is so bad. I will not play it. I won't play it. Because that's just... I cannot believe that they put this out.
0: Let me see if I can.
2: Especially with technology today. Like, okay.
1: I know. Like, it might have been even been like the Wolfie tour, you know, when he was playing bass. But still, the fact that they listened to that and thought, yeah, let's sell this as a live CD. Come on.
0: Let me try this right here. Now, this is a video. It's not a record. Hold on. It's Running with the Devil live. This would have
1: been. Is that with what year?
0: This is a 78 promo clip.
1: Oh, 78.
2: So this is early.
0: Yeah, yeah, this is early. Yeah, this
1: it should be good then.
0: Yeah. Yeah, yeah. I'm just trying to get a. Come on, skip. Damn you, YouTube. There we go. Hold on, wait. No, this is probably. That's not live.
1: It's like the.
0: Yeah, there's no way that's live. Yeah.
2: No way.
0: Damn, he looked good, though.
2: He checked all the boxes.
0: Yeah, man. You cannot take that away from him. And they were badass, too.
2: Oh, Van Halen was killer.
0: Yeah.
1: Let's see if I can pull up something. Okay. There's plenty.
0: I'd love to hear it.
1: Live in Fresno, 1978. Little Magic Layers ad, whatever the hell that is. And then, okay, we are, God, ads after ads. Screw you, YouTube.
0: Hey, we'll wait for this.
1: All right.
0: Okay, go ahead.
1: So this is, I'm just going to fast forward to something.

0: recording's crap, but he's on.
1: Yeah.
2: I mean, but yeah, but again, yeah, his vocal style was basically sing speaking.
0: Yeah, he's just doing like scoobly bop dop diddle wop stuff.
2: Yeah, yeah. Again, very Frank Sinatra-ish, where, you know, he's kind of speaking the words, but close enough together that where it sounds like he's singing.
1: Yeah.
2: But then he's got a great scream. He's got a great growl. But yeah, I don't think he.
0: But at least when he did sing, he was on. He was hitting the notes.
2: Right.
0: And he'd go back and forth. Now it's.
2: Yeah, the ferocity to kind of fake what you did not have as far as vocal strength. But yeah, now you remove the ferocity because of the age, and now it's just, yeah.
0: You just got nothing.
2: You're not left with a lot. You're not left with a whole
0: lot. You know, John Bon Jovi, and this will probably come up in the rock news if we have time, his wife said to him, "You don't have it," when his vocal cords were going out, right? And that's what it took. Somebody in David Lee Roth's circle needs to go, "Dude, no." Either practice way more or stop.
3: What, did you guys see Bon Jovi before he underwent all this stuff?
2: I saw the documentary.
3: There was clips and stuff.
2: Clips, I mean, and he was in the documentary. He was in bad shape. Yeah.
3: Now he says he's made 100% recovery.
2: Right. Yep.
3: So I'm curious to see. My buddy's going to go to one of the New York shows.
0: Oh, yeah?
3: Yeah. Or my NASCAR guy, JJ. Really.
0: Oh, cool.
3: Bon Jovi took care of it.
0: Well, and we can just talk about it now because I've got plenty in the rock news
2: later.
0: Okay,
2: good.
0: What John said was, you know, what nobody realized, one of his vocal cords, because everybody has two and they close and that's blah, blah, how it works. One of them had basically like atrophied. It just did not work anymore. And so he couldn't control anything coming out of his face.
2: No vibrato.
0: Right. But no voice really.
2: Really?
0: Like,
2: okay.
0: He couldn't control pitch or anything.
3: Yeah.
0: Finally found a doctor who said, "I can put implants in that will give you that half of your vocal cord back." And so that's what he's been going through, because then he had, you know, couldn't talk or do anything for a long time, and then had to rebuild his voice after this surgery.
2: Right.
0: It's just he went through years of it failing and dying on him without anybody saying, "Hey, man, there's something wrong. You need to get checked out," or at least without him hearing it and doing something about it.
2: But it seemed like he knew his vocals cords were fading out.
0: I don't think he did, because in this, and I'll pull up the quote here in just a second, he was talking about how he went backstage after one of the shows, and he was like, "Yeah, that was good." And his wife was like, no
2: that was, yeah, that's was, in the documentary, right? She says no. And then there was another show where I think afterwards she said, "You got to stop." And he said, "Oh, yeah."
0: Yeah. Yeah. Here's a part of the quote. It's like, he was asked if he had done anything to it, you know, if he'd ever just partied his voice away. And he's like, "It wasn't that. The only thing that's ever been up my nose is my finger. It wasn't working. I willed it and I tried every day for that 15 show tour. He said, like, when I got back in the dressing room after the Nashville show, which was the last show of that tour, saying to my wife, "It's pretty good." And she looked at me and said, "It wasn't."
2: Wasn't, right.
0: And that was,
2: I get that, where you're deluding yourself because, sure, and you maybe don't hear it exactly how everybody else is. I can get that.
0: I'm having a hard time. I understand you're not hearing it the way everybody else is, but if you've been singing your whole life, and I saw him in concert, he had 6 monitors just for him. If he's not hearing it, it's because he's not wanting to.
2: Right.
3: Well, and also remember, I mean, here's the thing that we're taking out of the equation is that drug called the crowd.
0: Yeah.
3: They're all losing their mind.
2: Right.
0: They
3: are. Well, must have been pretty good.
0: Yeah.
3: Right?
0: He's eating that up, obviously.
3: Right. So, you know, you go backstage and you just left a full arena or stadium or whatever they're doing.
0: Yeah.
3: Okay. It's probably pretty good. I just had 80,000 people screaming. So,
0: right, I mean, I don't have great ears, but you know what it's like on stage. If you're singing and, like, Pete's guitar, one of the strings is out of tune.
3: Oh, yeah.
0: Like, something sounds off.
3: Sure, absolutely.
0: Right. Or if you even, you know, hit a wrong note or something, you're like, "Wow, I sounded like crap right there."
3: Oh, yeah, plenty of times.
0: And he did a 15-show run in mega arenas with that many monitors and was like, yeah, good.
2: Yeah.
0: So
2: I can't imagine the vocal, whatever they did, the implant, at the level he was screaming in some of those songs, the high notes. I mean, I just,
3: he ain't gonna be doing Runaway anytime soon.
2: No,
3: not the end.
0: Well, even Living on a Prayer, that second part where he goes,
3: modulates.
0: Wow! You know, he's gonna be singing down and somebody in the back is gonna be hitting those high notes for him.
2: Yeah. I mean, I guess it'll be because I think he's got a 5-show run in Madison Square Garden coming up.
0: Four. But then they head to Europe.
2: Okay.
0: He says he's close to 100%.
2: But you would have to, he would have to have tested that out prior to booking 5 shows that you
3: for
2: would think
3: sure.
2: at Madison Square Garden.
0: I would hope.
2: Yeah.
0: I mean, he booked a 15-run tour without checking it out.
2: What is he? What is he? 65?
0: Ooh,
2: he's got to be 65. He's at maybe 70.
3: No, I don't think he's 70.
2: Maybe 65 to 67, I would say.
0: 64.
2: 64. All right, there you go. I mean, yeah, I could see where he's saying, you know, I still want to do this, especially when you got Hagar near 80, you know, still doing it, and, yeah, and other cats with a good 15 years on them still doing it.
3: And to your point, I'm sure he took his vocal cords for a spin. Yeah. I'm sure they did a rehearsal. You know, if he's making claims like I'm almost 100%,
0: yeah,
3: he better be damn sure about it.
0: And he spent this whole time working on it and building it back up, and he even says it took a lot longer than I thought.
3: Sure.
0: But, you know, he went for it. So, yes, I would hope that he has been in front of people.
3: I'm rooting for him, man.
0: Yeah, absolutely. You know. I want him to come back around so I can see him and sound good.
3: Right.
0: Yeah. He owe me that, John. Damn it. I waited since I was like 12 years old to see you live, and when I finally get to, you have that for me.
2: How's that his fault that you waited till he was 20 albums deep before you went and saw him live?
0: Now, that's not completely my fault. When I was supposed to see him in Lubbock, Texas, when I think New Jersey had come out, that's when he was doing the flying over the crowd in concert.
3: Oh, right, yeah.
0: I was going to go. I was going to do whatever it took to get tickets to go see him in Lubbock, and the city said, oh, our insurance won't cover you flying, and so they didn't allow the concert, even though the band had insurance on that. They didn't was just, they didn't want this long-haired rock in this super conservative
3: rock and
0: town.
3: Roll element.
0: Yeah, that Bon Jovi was so bad.
3: Yeah.
0: You know, the clean-cut John Bon Jovi, he had long hair and therefore, hippie!
2: What is he? When does the concert start? They start in a couple of months, right?
3: Starts next month, I think.
2: Next month, okay. Well, good luck to him. I mean, yeah, you want to see him succeed
3: for sure.
2: Yeah. You know, by all accounts,
0: I rarely root for anybody to fail.
2: Yeah, by all accounts, I root for some people to fail.
0: It's rare.
2: By all accounts, he should. You know, he seems to be a nice guy. I know he does a lot of charitable.
3: Never
2: work.
3: Met him. Seems cool.
2: Yeah. I know. You know, he's out. He tries to give back to, especially to his community. So yeah, you want to see him get back out there. I do one big run and and done.
3: Yeah.
2: Go out on top.
3: Yep.
2: Save your vocals for, you know, I don't know, living.
3: Yeah, right.
2: and doing some stuff. And, you know, maybe just put out some acoustic albums or something where you can do some hushed vocal performances or something like that. But, you know, rockers want to rock.
3: They do. Till the very end.
2: Yeah, and I get that for sure. All right, we will be back with some picks for Rock and Roll Hall of Fame snubs. Then at the bottom of the hour, we got Ethan's All the Young News. Don't go anywhere. We'll be back. Cat Named Mo Rock Show with Ethan and Josh.
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0: What the hell was this? I was trying to play one of my favorite Bon Jovi songs.
1: I like the way this about it. Is this Lay Your Hands On?
0: Yeah, it is.
1: It's got this intro, yeah.
0: Oh, okay. I did not know that. So you like the song too, yeah?
1: Yeah.
0: I mean, truth be told, Thompson Twins had a pretty damn good song called Lay Your Hands On Me First. All right, come on, Sambora. Pick this bitch in. Got name on rock show with Ethan and Josh, by the way.
1: You know, Bon Jovi has two songs that should be just the best concert openers ever, and they didn't open with either of them when they played.
0: Which two?
1: I think Bad Medicine and this one. Like, this is such a great build-up.
0: Oh, this definitely, yeah.
1: I mean, because you could have each member of the band slowly walking in, you know, and then the whole thing just blows up.
0: Or you could just edit out this entire...
1: This is one of those where the lights are going and the black curtains in front, and then when it...
2: Drop it, boom.
0: It is. It is, yeah, the lyrically, it's a good... Great crowd opener, too.
3: Check this out.
0: Oh, what is he doing? There we go. Come on.
1: See, check this out.
0: There we go. Yeah.

0: That's when the fireworks go.
1: Yeah. Yeah, no, you're not wrong. You're definitely not wrong. Now, all right, get to the chorus.
0: I should be the art director for tours. I can come up with the stuff better than they can.
1: What song did they open up with?
0: I don't know, something I'd never heard of. I'll pull it up.
1: Yeah, I'm curious.
0: Either that or his John was singing was so bad I didn't know what it was.
1: Didn't recognize what it was. Boy, they used to dress real cheesy, too.
0: Yeah.
1: How do you not look
2: Moment in time, brother.
1: Yeah,
2: time.
1: You're right.
0: But he there wore were a lot bands, of dusters.
1: There were bands that kind of escaped that, though.
2: Yeah.
1: But there you go.
2: Bon Jovi's outlasted a lot of them.
1: That's true. And it wasn't horrible. You tell me you don't remember this. Hold on. Where is that? Let's get through this, and I'll go right to the chorus. Because I was always like, oh, man, it was already a cool song with that.
0: Yeah, they opened the show here with a song called Limitless.
1: No. Uh-uh.
0: And then the next one was The Radio Saved My Life Tonight. Uh-uh. And song three was You Give Love a Bad Name. Third song. They waited until number three to play something anybody did.
1: No, that's all right. Who doesn't remember this classic?
0: Lay All Your Love on Me?
1: No.

0: Yeah. A better Lay Your Hands on Me than Bon Jovi's. Come on, Josh.
1: Yeah.
0: Come on, Josh.
2: I'm going to say I like them both, but they're different, completely different songs.
0: This one's sexy. Bon Jovi's is rapey.
1: I was going to say the opposite. The only thing about that makes me think of this is he wants to get punched in the face. Oh, this guy. Lay your hands on me and just knock me out.
2: I don't think Bon Jovi's rapey is not the adjective.
1: I see guys getting laid to Bon Jovi's. I see dudes getting punched in the face on this one.
2: Come on, man. Actually, here's the thing.
0: Thompson Twins was a chick man.
2: Girls are going down on guys.
0: When I mean chick magnet, man. Yeah.
2: Girls are going down on guys to Bon Jovi. Guys are going down on girls to the Thompson Twins.
0: Whatever. Whatever. Be hating on the Thompson Twins.
2: I'm not.
0: That.
2: I'm loving it because I do both. You know what? If you play them at the same time, we're 69. So, right.
0: Give me a band, Ethan, that you think has been snubbed from the Hall of Fame right now.
2: Should
0: already be in over people that are in the Rock and Roll Hall of Fame.
2: Give me one. You know what? I did not come completely
0: Josh,
2: prepared.
0: Give me.
1: I got three.
0: Okay, yeah. Well, give me one.
1: Pantera.
2: Yeah.
0: Not in the Rock and Roll Hall of Fame.
1: Nope.
0: Pantera, how many albums?
1: Well, like huge ones.
0: It wasn't a large output, right?
1: They put out quite a few records. So they opened with Cowboys from Hell.
0: Right.
1: Then you have
2: they had like six with Far the Beyond Driven, right?
0: Okay.
1: Vulgar Display of Power, Reinventing the Steel, Southern Trend Kill. And I think that was it. I think it was
2: five.
1: And then they put out the 101 Proof.
2: Yeah.
1: That was the live record. So I mean, if you count a live album, I think six.
2: When was their first album?
1: 88.
2: So like
0: they're certainly eligible.
2: Yes, definitely eligible. And they came out with that Pantera sound in the middle of the hair metal thing. Like GNR had come out and kind of put a crack in that glam side of hair metal. Pantera came and just kicked the spike all the way through, you know, and just like tore it all down with their sound.
0: I don't think they're ever in contention.
1: Well, and the other thing, they were one of the only heavy metal bands to ever debut at number one.
2: Yeah,
1: on Billboard.
0: Okay, ever. Okay. Yeah, I'm not saying that they shouldn't be. I'm just saying it's odd that they aren't really ever even mentioned in that regard.
1: That genre of music isn't really vastly represented in the Rock and Roll Hall of Fame.
0: Yeah, in the Rock and Roll Hall of Fame. Yeah, yeah, metal. You're not wrong about that. You're definitely not wrong about that.
1: You know, you get your Metallicas and that stuff. But
0: right.
1: I don't think Megadeth's in.
0: No. Mm-hmm. They probably figured Megadeth's
1: Slayer's in definitely not in.
0: Yeah, no. But if I'm not mistaken, didn't Iron Maiden make the cut?
1: Iron Maiden just made the cut this year.
2: Yeah,
0: so that might be opening up some. What's the one song that you would... and you can't say walk, that you would say makes the case for Pantera being in the RR.
1: 5 Minutes Alone.
0: 5 Minutes Alone. Alone.
2: I would go, there's so many. I think Cowboys from Hell for me was one of the biggest
1: Cowboys
2: ones.
1: Cowboys is a good one.
2: Outside of Walk, Cowboys from Hell. Their cover of Planet Caravan and Suicide Note Part 2.
0: Yeah, but you don't want to play a cover. You don't want to present a cover as an argument
2: Suicide
0: for the band,
2: Note Part 2.
0: Two? Okay.
1: Yeah, that's a good song.
2: Let me see if I can pull that one.
0: Okay, and you 5 Minutes Alone. Give me 1 second here to get through this. I can play this for you. I just want to get a feel for it.

0: apparently, and you can probably corroborate this, the song was written about a fan at a particular show that was flipping the band off the whole time, to the point Pantera had to stop the show to confront the guy. He ended up being jumped at the show by other fans, which led to lawsuits. The dad of the guy reached out to Pantera's management and asked, just give me 5 minutes alone with that Phil Anselmo guy. And this is how he responded.
1: True story.
0: I didn't realize Phil was... Did Phil... He wasn't always bald. Didn't he have a big, thick head of hair at one point?
1: Yeah, he had mid-back length hair.
0: Yeah,
1: Mohawks, had shaved head.
0: He's bald. Yeah, he's shaved head in this. He's bald. That's not working.
2: He still is bald, so.
0: What do you got over there?
2: One of the ones that I would bring up, well, here's the Suicide Note Part 2, since we're talking Pantera. Yeah. And I love this one.
0: And I would agree. Pantera, I mean, there wasn't another band kind of like them.
1: No.
0: There's a lot of legend around that band. There's a lot of, I think they deserve it.
2: And people don't give them enough credit. Hang on, that's part two. Was it part one? I think it's part one that I want.
1: Yeah,
2: because that is a completely different thing than what most people...
0: The thing with Pantera, though, don't they bring a lot of baggage, too?
1: I mean, what band doesn't?
0: Yeah.
1: I mean, come on.
2: Yeah, all right.
1: I mean, yeah.
2: Turn this sucker over. Listen to this and tell me if you would have ever thought this was Pantera, with the exception of Phil's voice when it kicks in.

0: This sounds like the Thompson Twins.
1: I think Dave is rolling over in his grave right now. Daryl and Vinny are like,
2: Thompson Twins my ass.
1: Give me 5 minutes alone with that bow.
2: Yeah.
1: All right, it's a little bit longer intro.

0: How's this song? That song, that's another song. That sounds exactly like another song.
1: He's got some Zeppa in it. He's got some Zeppa in it.
0: Is that what it is? Is that
2: the song?
0: Hold apart. Yeah. What song is that?
1: It's a Zeppelin.
0: That's a ripoff of a Zeppelin song.
2: It's close.
0: What, you know the name of the Zeppelin song I'm named?
2: There's so many Zeppelin songs that have that sound.
0: Yeah. But it sounds exactly like one specific
2: song. Are you thinking of Battle of Evermore?
0: It might be. I know a lot of the Zeppelin songs that I don't know the names of them.
2: Same. I can play Battle of Evermore.
0: Yeah. Let's hear.
2: Here, I'll play this while I look up Battle of Evermore for you. Turn that one up.
0: Oh, come on, man! Come on, Phil.
2: I love this chorus though.
3: Would you look at me now?
4: Would you look at me now?
3: Can you tell I'm a man?
4: Can you tell I'm a man?
0: Yeah, this sounds like they're going in a different direction. I like it, but I like the less aggressive vocals and the Zeppelin.
2: Right. Yeah. All right, so let's see if Zeppelin here after this stupid commercial. I think this is the one you're thinking of, but
0: it's a largely acoustic song.
2: Which they had so many.
0: It might be the Battle of Evermore.
2: All right, try this.
0: All right.
2: This is one of the real weird.
0: Get into the heart of it.
5: The queen of lying.
0: No.
2: You sure?
0: Positive.
2: Right.
0: Never in the morning. Hardy. It's a real big hit. It's a giant hit.
1: I know. I can hear what he's hearing.
0: Yeah, you know what I'm saying? Somebody. What the hell is the name of that Led Zeppelin song that Pantera's ripping off? Is it hard and hard?
1: Yeah, it's like there's something about trembling quake.
5: Hard as it seems.
2: Oh, God.
0: Do you have it? Hold on.
2: I had it when you said tremble and quake, and then you started singing it and went completely out of my brain.
0: What the hell's the name of this Zeppelin song? Do you know?
6: Going to California.
0: Was it going to California? Thank you. Going to California. That's a total ripoff. You got it, or you want me to pull it up?
2: Here, I'll get it.
0: Son of a bitch.
1: I don't think it's a total ripoff.
2: I mean,
1: there's some similarities.
0: Right. You're compromised.
2: It's a live version, but...

0: Hold on, I think I got it. Not live. Hold on.
1: Yep.
0: Yeah. Let me get into it. Look at that right there.
2: Spend my days with a woman and kind.
0: Smoke my stuff
3: and similar.
0: Come on, man.
3: It's similar.
1: There are similarities. I never heard.
0: Dude, I recognize it. I've listened to it. I'm like, man, I like this. And I'm like, oh, yeah, because I like that Zeppelin song
1: you heard,
0: that it's ripping
1: you
0: off.
1: Heard one vocal line, and you're like, that's Led Zeppelin.
0: So, whoever and just called now, they knew it, too. They're like, that's going to California.
3: Well, I think that caller was responding to us asking
1: possibly. Okay,
3: them to now, tell us what song
1: here,
3: that was.
1: Turn mine back up and let's see.

0: Yeah, that right there. Just
1: that, just come on.
2: Now,
1: man.
2: It's weird because you're conflating two different things.
1: Reparations, Phil.
3: There you go.
2: Plant is singing and he's going down, and Anselmo's going up, but the chord progression is the same. But one's going up, one's going
1: you
2: down.
1: You cannot tell me, though, he didn't have Going to California in the back of his mind.
0: It is reminiscent.
2: I don't know if he did or he didn't. I mean, it's you can't take four chords and just say, I own those four chords and nobody else could ever use them.
1: Sure you can.
2: Ed Sheeran proved that you can't.
1: Yeah, I guess you're right. Oh, I think I might be sinking. Man, it's so funny, Josh. You and I both kind of had, we were mumbling.
2: Yeah, I know.
0: I've heard that in that song since I was a kid.
1: Okay, well, at least Josh is willing to admit it, and he's compromised.
0: It's similar.
1: Yeah.
2: They definitely have similarities.
1: Playing beat the bricks off. By the way, I would argue that Robert Plant's solo career, that would be one of my picks. Robert Plant's solo career is deserved of a Rock and Roll Hall of Fame. A lot of people don't remember this, but he put out like 5 to 6, and I'm not even counting the what he did with the Honey Drippers. He put out 5.
3: Nobody's counting what he did with the Honey Drippers.
1: Hold on, let's.
2: He had one song. It was a cover song with the Honey Drippers.
1: Yes, it was. What was the Honey Dripper? Son of a bitch, we're not going to do this again. The Honey Drippers. Come with me, my love, to the sea, the sea of love. That was it right there. Hold on. Log, there we go. I am going to make a case for this. Do not forget this. I'll get out of there. Is that you or is that me?
2: I believe that's you.
1: Okay, that's pause. There we go. Oh, that's what I got. I got to X out of that right there. Hold on, come on.
2: You still got Bon Jovi in the background?
1: No, this is a State Farm spot that I'm trying to get rid of. He started with this. If you remember this, I'll go with Tom Lennon play. The freeway. Listen to that for a second. I'm going to go to the next one.

July 4th, 2026, the 250th anniversary of American independence. The Great American State Fair becomes the center of it all. 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And that night, the largest fireworks display in the history of the world. There's never been a July 4th like this one. There never will be again. 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

0: right, hold on. Tell me if you remember this little ditty. Here we go.
1: Oh, heaven knows.
0: Yep.
2: Kind of fool am I?
1: I was never a big fan of this one.
0: Oh,
1: it sounded so of the time for me, 80s, which it was.
0: Right, right.
1: But of Robert Plant's other stuff, this was not, it's not bad. I don't dislike it. It just wasn't one of my faves.
0: I mean, I think it's majestic.

0: I mean, we're playing hit after hit after hit. Hold on, let me stop this one right here. I know you have to remember this one. Where are we at? Right here. Here we go. Come on. No commercials. No commercials. Don, you're going to be a commercial.
1: I got one if you want.
0: Yeah, I want one. What do you got?
1: Pull it up.

0: that one down. All right. And find another one while I give you this. We're going to go a little bit in the opposite direction.
1: Okay.
0: And you have to remember this. No Big Love. Wrote this for Josh Maloney.
2: Right.
0: There's so much double entendre in this.

0: over there, Ethan.
1: All right, you ready?
0: Give me one more. Give me another one, and I got one.
1: Everybody knows this one.
0: Come on. Ah, long cool one. Yeah. A tall cool one.
2: Tall cool one.
0: Yeah.
1: What song did you start off with?
0: I started off with Big Log.
1: Big Log, okay. Yeah. I got one more after this.
0: All right, I got one more after this.
1: And this one was really of the 80s, too. It has a rap in the middle of
0: yeah,
1: it.
0: Yeah, this one, yeah, yeah. Josh, yeah?
3: Not really.
0: No, this was a pretty sizable hit.
1: Yeah, I think this was one of the ones that was all over the radio and MTV.
0: It was. It was.
1: Kind of looks like Lou Gramm in the video.
0: Hold on. Yeah, okay, right. Let me give you this while you get your other one up. This one may be one of my favorite solo joints by him, but I'm going to have to go cut through it. I'm going to have to get to the middle of it.

Watch when the drums kick in here. More drums, I should say. Yeah, 200 things going on in this song.

0: What you got?
1: 29 Palms.
0: Ah, 29 Palms is great. I actually used to drive through that strip.
2: Yeah.
0: Beautiful. So I think the case can be made that Robert Plant, on his own, deserves
2: Bill Collins
0: it.
2: Collins is making it in. Why hasn't Robert
0: Plant? Robert, you're right. And I don't think he ever will.
3: No, probably not. But the Zeppelin thing is so huge.
0: Yeah, right.
3: Listen, when I was doing the homework for some of this stuff, there's bands that you think, oh, yeah, they're in for sure, and they're not.
0: Right.
3: Well, oh, yeah, 100%. Scorpions.
0: Scorpions absolutely should be in there.
3: Come on, man.
0: Judas Priest in?
3: That's a good question.
2: I mean, look, I don't know if they are. I quit following, so I have no idea who is and who isn't. Well, but one of the bands that I know
0: rock
2: isn't.
0: Rock show, you can't quit following, man.
2: The Hall of Fame, I can quit following them. And you guys may think maybe they're a little new, but they should qualify, and they're huge. Blink 182.
0: Nah, I can't.
3: Too soon.
0: Yeah.
2: You think so?
3: Yeah.
0: Blink,
2: they started in the early 90s. I mean,
0: And I like Blink. Blink's 30
2: years on.
0: They've got the catalog, but have they made an impression? Were they even the biggest band of their genre?
3: Judas Priest is in the Hall of Fame.
0: Isn't, okay. Yeah. Okay. Then the Scorpions should be in.
3: For sure.
2: I think Blink 182 was sort of the beginning of a lot of the pop punk thing because they started earlier than most of the bands when you think they're coming out in like the 2000s, you know, Blink-182.
3: It's true. They're about 30 years old.
0: I was listening to a different style of rock when they were at their apex, but I can't argue it. I mean, I'm familiar with a lot of the songs. And
2: Green
0: I know
2: Day's
0: massive.
2: In. Blink-182 is just a slightly more childish version.
0: Who came first? Was it Green Day or Blink?
3: Green Day.
0: Green Day came first? Okay.
3: At least commercially.
0: Yeah, you can make a case for them. We're going to have to do a truncated news segment if we can.
2: I got you. I'll look these up. We'll come back. And
0: all right. We'll revisit. We'll revisit this.
3: Your people, the Smiths, aren't in either.
0: Smiths, why do you got to be my people? but to your point, it's a travesty the Smiths aren't in the Rock and Roll Hall of Fame.
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0: do a little blending right there. Aha, not too bad. I'll get it better the next time. Go ahead. We got 11 minutes. Good Lord, what happened to the time?
1: Faith No More bassist Bill Gold has confirmed that they will return to live activity in 2027. They said that they were concerned they wouldn't be able to do it much longer because the music is so physical and they're just playing so hard when they're on stage. They're
0: right.
1: Like, we need to do this now if we're ever going to do it. So they think they can do it. They think they can do it for a few more years. So they're planning on getting out and going live in 2027.
0: Who's excited?
1: I am. I would love to see Faith No More live. I mean, honestly. Cool.
0: Yeah. Never seen them?
1: No. Because they were huge in that late 80s, and then they fell apart and did all these different things.
0: Right.
1: And they have never come back together for whatever reason.
2: How many songs? Two? Three?
0: Two and a half.
1: I mean, they've got Epic. They've got Midlife Crisis.
0: That's two. And then they had a half one. And then the lead singer did join Mr.
1: Bungle.
0: Yeah. Which had no hits.
1: Falling to Pieces, From Out of Nowhere.
0: That's it. Falling to Pieces.
1: The Real Thing. With Knife Fright. We Care a Lot.
0: We care a lot. They had a handful. Okay.
1: And their cover of Easy.
0: Ain't nobody trying to put that up in the mix.
1: Because I'm easy.
0: Ain't nobody trying to put that up in the mix. Man, you don't out Lionel. Come on, man.
1: He's not out Lionel. Yeah. I mean, he's pretty good at it. I love this, and if you don't know the song, I'm going to play it for you right here, right now. You got my music turned up there?
0: I do now.
1: Oh, okay, here we go. On June 15th, Typo Negative.
0: Wet
1: Gold.

0: was unreleased?
1: No, a found. It's been out just out of nowhere. The song kept going and was finally certified gold by the RIAA.
0: Okay, so released while he was still alive.
1: Yeah. And this was one of the last things he did because this is what he was, you know, having a whole lot of problems. That's why the song is I Don't Want to Be Me.
0: Right.
1: Because he really didn't.
0: I know him and I can't.
1: Peter Steele?
0: Peter Steele. That's it. I was just right there. He had health issues. How did he die?
1: He was huge. He was like 6'6". And,
0: yeah, but that's not like a giant.
1: Not a giant, but when you're that big of a guy and you do a whole lot of drugs.
0: So he did. He okay.
1: Yeah, he died of heart failure. He was 48.
0: Okay. Yeah. Did you know him?
2: We had been in the same circles, but I knew Johnny, you know, and he's now playing with Quiet Riot.
1: Yeah. And everybody, like, you know, Dime and Vinny, they're all friends because Peter was one of those just funny, joking. Yeah. Everything about the band was more of a joke.
0: Right.
1: They never took themselves seriously.
0: Yeah, I was a fan. I was definitely a fan.
1: Yeah. So this is their first RIAA single certification. They had their albums go.
0: Christian Woman wasn't.
1: Well, they had out. No, none of their singles went gold. Bloody Kisses was platinum album.
0: Right.
1: October Rust was a gold album, but this is their first single to go gold. And obviously years after Peter's gone, it just keeps going.
0: How old was he? He was young, right?
2: 48.
0: Wow.
1: Yeah. So that was good news for me and hopefully the rest of the guys can typo negative. Richard Patrick of Filter was quoted as saying that they are hoping to have something new coming out, possibly in 2027.
0: Now, understand something.
1: Yeah, okay.
0: I was a huge Filter fan. I am a huge Filter fan. I think Richard Patrick may be one of the most underrated cats out there. Obviously, forever going to be in the shadow of Nine Inch Nails.
1: Right.
0: Much in the way that John Cougar's in the shadow of Springsteen. But Filter had some really good albums. Yeah. Huge.
1: And I don't even think of them in the same genre necessarily as Nails anymore because they don't do as much industrial.
0: He kind of went more in a not pop vein, but a more popular vein.
1: Right.
0: I mean, less dark.
1: Right.
0: But while still being dark. I mean, Hey Man, Nice Shot is a great song.
1: One of the darkest albums ever.
0: But it's very, very dark.
1: Yeah.
0: But Take My Picture was kind of light near. Take My Picture could have been on a Stone Temple Pilots record.
1: Yeah, 100%.
0: Yeah. I've always liked him, but my point was going to be, I'm not looking for new Filter music.
1: Well.
0: I'll revisit the old stuff.
2: One of those bands.
0: Yeah, it's one of those bands where it's like, you've got enough great material. I don't want you trying anymore. Yeah.
1: Here's one of the new songs that they're working on that he even said was a little more industrial. This was actually from Destin, Florida, just this last May. It's called Snakes in the Grass and is going to be on the next album. This is live.

0: See, I'm just not in the, and that's me, but I think it's also the people that kind of came up with this sound. I don't think you're in that same headspace anymore to allow something new with a sound you already embraced to come through. Now, I could be wrong.
1: I have to wait until the produced version is out, because obviously hearing it live,
0: yeah, it's hard to judge.
1: Doesn't do it a whole lot of justice.
0: I was able to judge it.
1: All right,
0: hold on. I always, whenever we talk, him, Patrick, I like to play this right here.

0: this one is.
1: Yeah?
0: As with the Stone Temple Pilots boys. All right, go ahead.
1: All right. A lot of people have been judging this, and now we have the chance to finally hear it.
0: It sucks. I don't even know what you're going to say.
1: I know you don't. But I also love the intro to this. So what it is somebody got some really good video of Rush back out on tour with the new drummer.
0: This does not suck.
1: What I love, right, and I didn't even realize Rush did this, but listen to the intro. This is the intro for them live doing Tom Sawyer.
2: And floated down a river with a black guy. I read the book. That's not Tom Sawyer, that's Huckleberry Finn, stupid. I am Danny Lee, and I will sing whatever lyrics I want. Just start the song again, and this time do it right. Fine. And a one, and a two, and a one, two, three, a one, two, three.
0: That's badass.
1: Now, if you want to hear Annika doing Neil Peart's part.
0: Yeah, hold on, let me hear Kenny for a second. What a great song.
3: One of the best ever.
0: That is a funny intro.
1: Yeah, right?

0: mean, he has to hit some real high notes. Oh, yeah. And he has to be 70-something.
1: Oh, for sure.
0: All right, let's see. You want to hear it?
2: All right, so here is her getting into the drum parts, right?
0: All right.

0: She's good, man.
1: Yeah,
0: she
1: can do it. That's cool. That's cool. What a brilliant idea they had with this. And even just getting back together and letting people hear them another time. And they're changing up the set list every show. One show they did the entire first side of 2112. The last show, the one that Eddie Trunk went to, they played Moving Pictures in its entirety. Ooh. So they 50% of the material holds over for every show, and the other 50% has been different. So if you go to a series of 5, 6, 7 shows, you're going to see 5, 6, 7 different shows.
0: That's awesome.
1: Yeah. Well, and Eddie Trunk made, and I want to give credit where credit's due, but I completely concur with him. Rush has a fan base that goes far beyond just the hits. They actually love the deep catalog. Rush can do. You don't have people who go, they want to hear Tom Sawyer, but they'll be just as happy hearing something, off of Farewell to Kings that never made radio play.
0: Yeah, so. Rush aren't being chased by a bunch of hit lovers.
1: Yeah, no. Woody, give us a concert wrap up, real. We got about a minute.
2: I just got a brand new song we can roll out with that I think you'll like.
1: Let's do it.
2: The band is called Stand Atlantic. The song is called Velcro, and I think hopefully we're about to add it over our 97X soon. But.
3: Why is everything so hard to admit? Girl, I think about you.
1: You're kidding, right?

0: I mean, that part's okay.
1: They pulled the nose up on
0: him. Yeah, it's okay, but you got to sit through.
2: I think this is gonna get one of those in your earworm things stick in the back of your brain.
0: Listen, you may be right. I might be wrong. All right, listen, we will not be here next week. You know what? We can. Yeah, next week is my birthday on the 26th. But the 4th of July, we're going to come in. We're going to pre-record a song. You know, everybody's got families here. But we're going to pre-record a show and give you some new material. We appreciate you. We're every Saturday, 4 to 6, right here. That's Josh Maloney, Pitbull Toddler, formerly 10 Spoke Indies. 107.3 The Eagle, 97X, The Dove.
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0: He's on it here. And I'm Cat Nemo from Drew Garabo Live. And together we make up the Cat Nemo Show with Josh and Ethan and Josh.

0: Preston and Josh. 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

0: the mic, count the show. It's 102.5 The Bone. Good morning, everybody. It's Monday, June 15th, 2026, and we are coming to you live. Do you believe half the year is over already?
1: I know, right? It's almost half Christmas.
0: Holy.
1: Goes fast.
0: It does go. The first half goes fast. Then it kind of, then the air brakes hit because the cruise comes up, so everything slows down.
1: Yeah.
0: No.
1: Hopefully.
0: Listen, I'm not going to lie to you. I'm going to be honest with you about something.
1: Oh, boy.
0: You're not going to want to hear this.
1: Off the rails.
0: No.
1: Oh, buddy.
0: Let's start with that.
1: All right.
0: We'll get back to that. I went to the brisket shop this weekend.
1: Yeah.
0: Did not pig out at the brisket shop.
1: Yeah.
0: I was very proud of myself.
1: Define pig out, though.
0: I had a piece of brisket that was this big. I'm looking at about maybe 2 inches. Let me get a little taste. That was all I ate. Ate a couple pieces of sausage. And that was it.
1: No burnt ends?
0: Not one burnt end.
1: What?
0: Not one burnt end.
1: I want to believe you.
0: But Why would I lie? I tell everything. I confess everything.
1: I mean, that's some insane self-control if you can be at the brisket shop and not have burnt ends that are right there.
2: He did have 12 crystals before he went there. So.
0: But I will tell you what I did try to do on Saturday morning was I did try to drink a little coffee.
1: Yeah.
0: I'm trying to reject it. Did not like it. The body is done with coffee. We've pushed it out of our system.
1: Oh, Starbucks, you are screwed.
0: Starbucks is screwed. Shareholders, beware. It's happening. No, don't worry about it. I still spent $150 on my teenage daughter. I actually had to have a conversation with Giuliani yesterday. And I said, listen, I'm mad at you. I'm going to be honest with you. And she's like, why? I go, you've had two friends sleep over. We've made three trips to Starbucks. And she goes, okay. And I go, that's $50 a pop every time we go, which is not your fault. That's fine. I understand that. But I'm buying these $5 drinks for you guys, and then I'm finding them three quarters full on the counter hours later. You're not even drinking them.
1: Plus, these drinks are not good for teenagers.
2: No.
1: They're full of sugar. Yes. They're horrible.
2: Yes.
1: If you're going three trips a day.
2: It's fruit. It's a fruit.
1: Yeah, no.
0: It was not good.
1: There's nothing good in this situation.
0: No. So, not completely off the rails. Now I forgot what I was going to tell you with the other.
2: I was going to tell you to give me a code word.
0: I got it.
2: All right.
0: This is where you guys are not going to want to hear this. And I'm telling you now, it's too late, but I'm telling you now. Joey was out of commission for days. So much that he had to go to the doctor. Throwing up, everything, just doing terrible. For some reason, I guess, you know, parental instincts, he ended up in my bed and was sleeping in my bed like during the day. And I think his air, that might have been when his AC was out. So then, of course, my wife got what he got. She's out. She's knocked out. And now I feel like I'm getting the same thing. But I'm telling you now. Well, that's what I'm saying. Like, if you guys want to not come here tomorrow, I'll understand.
1: If you guys want to take what you get from me and expose the rest of the building.
0: I didn't start not feeling good until now. I start feeling a little nauseous. This is what they all started out as. Like, oh, boy.
1: You guys are always sick.
2: Always.
1: More than anybody I know.
2: Always.
1: There's always somebody that has something here, it seems.
0: Yeah.
1: I don't know.
0: We go to the doctor a lot.
1: Yeah, you guys are passing stuff around.
0: Mm-hmm. It's the truth. We got four different age groups. You got old man, you got middle-aged woman, you got teenage, 20-year-old son and teenage daughter. So they're all in different circles.
2: Average American family.
0: Right.
1: Yeah.
0: Running around.
1: First, you said it was food poisoning that he had.
0: Joey thought had food poisoning, then he went to the doctor, and the doctor said non-food poisoning, a virus that is not COVID or the flu.
1: Oh, no.
0: Yeah.
1: It's just highly contagious.
2: But then you knew that the other day.
1: Yeah.
0: Yeah, I told you guys that.
2: No, you didn't. You said it wasn't COVID. It wasn't whatever. It was a virus.
0: Oh, well.
3: You said because you went to the doctor.
2: You went to the doctor. Yeah. It's not COVID or anything.
1: Yeah.
0: It's not.
2: Yeah, COVID. Well, it is a virus.
0: Yeah.
1: Left that part out.
0: Yeah. So beware.
1: Oh, thanks. Cool.
0: Carmen, you're safe.
3: Yes.
0: Yeah.
1: No, we'll be there tomorrow, Carmen, to give it to you.
3: No. Nope.
2: Yeah.
3: Thanks.
0: Oh, man. I just sat here this morning and I was like having a good day, good start to my day. My stomach's just like not feeling good. I went, oh no. Is it my turn now?
1: Oh man.
0: Which really sucks for me because.
1: Oh, it sucks for you.
2: Yeah.
0: Well, because they're in Orlando later this week for volleyball. And I don't know. First of all, I don't know if the man is going to be able to go. And second of all, if they do, I'm here by myself the whole week. Sick.
1: Oh, no.
0: Joe, you're going to have to come in here.
4: Okay.
0: You're going to... See if JoJo can move in for a couple of days.
1: Yeah. Don't worry about your mom, Joe. You just stay here and take care of Mike. Yeah.
2: Take care of the giant baby.
1: Well, great.
0: Require a lot of attention, Joe.
4: That's all right.
0: Thank you.
4: I can handle it.
1: We're 4 minutes in and already off to a great start.
2: Yep.
0: Well, I'm just saying, if Joe is here taking care of me, I'd feel comfortable with that. You, Soph, JoJo, those are my top three.
1: In that order?
0: Yeah.
2: Any people that wear ladies' pants and have long hair.
0: Right.
1: Yeah.
0: Right.
1: That's
0: make me feel comfortable.
2: Yep.
0: Oh, man. I feel like I just heard Tom go, oh, hey, boy.
1: I don't have long hair, boss. I can put this pants on.
2: I shaved your privates.
0: Carmen, how was your weekend?
3: It was good.
0: Yeah? Did you beach it out, pool it out, rather?
3: Yeah. Didn't really do much. Just hung out at the house.
0: It was really a dull weekend.
3: Yeah. Especially because, the weather... Like, it always looked like it was going to rain at any moment, but it didn't.
0: This old man needs the rain.
3: Right.
0: And it is not raining. My lawn needs it. My mother-in-law planted plants. They all died.
3: Yeah.
1: It rained like a monsoon on, what was it, Wednesday or Thursday?
0: It didn't rain like, what happened to Florida where it rained every afternoon? You know
1: yeah,
0: I mean?
1: My grass is dying.
0: That's the thing.
3: Yeah.
1: There's, you can't... I can't water the lawn in my yard.
2: You're restricted?
1: Yeah.
2: Well, I can tell you that I'm done with the sprinkler system. I have an in-ground sprinkler system, and any time I turn it on, my water bill is normally, I don't know, like $50 or something a month, 50-something, whatever. This last one was $286.
1: Oh.
2: Yeah. My lawn guys are just like, hey, there's a sprinkler. Yeah.
1: So. You would think they, like, every yard, the sprinklers are located in the same spot.
2: Yeah.
1: Corner, corner, corner, maybe one in the middle. Yeah. You think they would just kind of take care of those areas, knowing.
2: Well, I have a very intricate system that I unplugged. I'm like, I'm done. I'm not going to try.
0: What are you going to do, let your grass die?
2: I'm going to let it die. Yeah. That's what I did last time. It started turning brown, and I was like, oh, well, let me turn my sprinkler system back on, and then I got a $286 bill, and I'm fine with brown grass.
0: Brown grass.
2: Let nature take its course.
1: When I was a kid, a lot of the old people had the gravel lawns.
2: Yeah.
1: The whole lawn
2: you see
1: was,
2: that? That's so weird.
1: Yeah, yeah. They don't really do it anymore, but I remember when I was a kid, they all had it, because the old people...
0: It's a very Florida thing.
1: Yeah, very Florida, couldn't take care of it.
4: Shells.
1: Yeah.
0: Shells. Yeah.
1: And we'd love to go drive our bikes right up there at night and just do, donuts and stuff when they weren't around.
0: Oh, I don't know, man. I couldn't let my lawn turn brown. The HOA would be all over me.
2: Well, same with me, but then I'm going to go, you're going to charge me less than $286 a month. You know what I mean?
0: You know what's weird is that, I know you're not going to take it to this level, but the HOA, they can end up taking your house from something stupid like that.
2: Yeah.
0: You know what I mean? Once you defy them.
2: I'm in very good standing with the HOA. Although I am still pissed at them that they made me get a wood fence whenever I wanted a vinyl fence, and they didn't allow vinyl fence. And I go, they look so much nicer. You know you're eventually going to allow vinyl fences. 2 months from now, whenever you have vinyl fences, I'm going to have a wood fence. Then what do I do? And they go, I don't know. And guess what? I mean,
0: vinyl fences.
2: Like 2 weeks later, a guy down the street had a vinyl fence. I'm like, vinyl fence. And they go, no, we're allowing it now. And I go, oh, cool.
1: Usually they lean towards the vinyl fence over
2: you
1: the old wood fence.
2: It,
1: yeah.
2: It looks so much better. It's so much nicer.
1: Lasts longer.
2: Yeah.
0: Can I preface this by saying I don't care?
2: Mm.
0: This is not bothering me. I don't care. I want to say it one more time. I don't care.
2: Well, you're saying you definitely care. You care a lot.
0: I want to talk about it.
2: You care the most.
1: Yeah.
0: I want to talk about it.
2: It's the most thing you've ever cared about.
0: I'm just not complaining about it.
2: Okay.
0: Yesterday, I came in the entrance off of Dale Mabry. I was coming home from Carrollwood, so I drove in during Dale Mabry. And I'm winding through around the golf course, going away I don't normally go. And I got to a stop sign, and there's a house prominently positioned on the main drag that has their garage door wrapped like a giant American flag with a big eagle head on it.
2: Oh, really?
1: Stop.
0: Gio, it is the gaudiest thing. It looks like a fireworks tent. Like it looks like something you'd see at a stadium during a 4th of July celebration. It is a million-dollar house wrapped in the garage door, wrapped in a giant American flag with a big giant eagle head on the front. It is the gaudiest thing I've ever seen.
2: And that was okay? That was approved?
0: I look at Amanda and I go, look at that. God bless America. And she goes, oh, that is awful. And I go, yeah. I go, and we, and she goes, that's probably not going to last long. I go, somebody had to ask that question before they went and spent all that money.
2: Yeah, but maybe.
1: They say, what, do you hate America? What's your problem?
2: Yeah.
0: But I looked at Amanda and I go, remember when we wanted to paint our garage doors black and they said no?
1: Yeah.
0: They let this guy put all eagle eyes up there.
1: You hate America if you don't want my garage door to look like this.
2: Yeah, because there was a guy in your neighborhood that had a big lightning flag up, which I'm totally fine with, but it's a big flag. And I was like, oh, that's interesting. I wonder the HOA, whatever. And then lightning season was over. Now he's got a giant Rays flag.
0: Yeah.
2: And I'm just wondering if anyone's like, not that it's offensive at all. It's just a big flag. And people are like, flag. You have to have it. It has to be this dimension, you know.
1: Listen, the goddamn basketball hoop is still up by the road, which drives me crazy.
0: Yeah.
1: But I don't say anything. No. I just, you know.
0: I don't care that the guy has a giant eagle and a giant flag on his garage door. It just makes me laugh as I drive by it.
1: I know for a fact it's against HOA rules, but I'm like, oh, is that still?
0: So you just said instead I'll just announce it on the most listened to morning show in all of Tampa.
4: Grumble about it.
1: Maybe there'll be odds that they'll maybe hear and say, oh, geez, we should follow the rules. That's what they're for.
0: Wow.
1: The hoop should go up by your driveway. That way your kids can play in the driveway on the road.
0: As a number one violator of HOA rules, I have nothing I can say. I'm surprised my neighbors still talk to me.
1: Yeah.
0: Yeah.
1: Mine do not, so it's all fine.
0: You don't know their name. That's why.
1: Yeah,
0: true. I keep trying to talk to you.
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0: Yesterday, I saw Disclosure Day.
1: You did?
0: Anybody else see it?
2: No.
0: Did I like it or not?
2: You hated it.
1: You hated it, and you fell asleep.
3: Or you slept through the whole thing.
1: Yeah.
2: No.
1: Han Solo showed up. You didn't know what was going on.
0: Start with that. did not sleep one ounce. Not really? One wink. Didn't close my eyes. Didn't take a couple of doze off a little bit.
1: Wow.
0: Cannot say the same for Juliana, who's out cold.
1: Oh, you made her go to it?
0: I did. Well, I oversold it. Because, again, as much as I was looking forward to it, I don't really know what it was about. I mean, I didn't get it just
1: the Spielberg aliens.
0: Right.
1: Yeah.
0: And I thought the kids would love it. You can't go wrong, E.T.
1: Oh, yeah.
0: And I said it could be scary. And they were like, all right, let's go.
1: So I heard it's more Close Encounters of the Third Kind.
0: You want to know the truth?
1: Than E.T.
0: It's more of a two-hour police chase and 5 minutes of aliens.
1: Yeah.
0: It's not a bad movie by any means. I enjoyed it. It was good. I bet it was a great book.
2: It's interesting because you tend to do that all the time now. It's not bad. That doesn't mean good.
0: No. I'm saying like,
2: that, but that seems to be the standard now that people say, it wasn't bad.
1: Yeah.
2: And you're like, okay, well, there's it wasn't bad.
1: Like, I watch them, like, well, I didn't love it, but I didn't hate it.
0: There are parts of it that I thought were really intelligent, and I thought that really, you know, there's always underlying messages for everything, and there was a lot of that. And I thought the way that he's presenting this is really good. And then how do you change the story? How do you make it? Like, we know that the government's keeping information. We know, like, how do you tell this story and make it different? And the end, they kind of do.
1: Oh, don't spoil it.
0: I will not.
1: You want to.
0: No.
1: I guarantee you'll spoil it before the show's over today.
0: You're wrong. In the end, it has a little bit of a payoff. And you're like, oh, okay, yeah. That was pretty good. And the effects that she, I know you, it's on the commercial where she's doing one.
1: Yeah, I saw that.
0: The effects of that what she's doing ends up being really cool. It, like her powers, if you will.
2: Well,
0: are
2: yeah,
0: really
2: because
0: cool.
2: you can kind of figure out from the thing that everybody's watching and everybody's entranced.
0: Yeah.
2: So, by the way, does it help at all to know that Emily Blunt did that herself? Did those noises?
1: Oh, wow.
2: They showed her in the studio and she's going. And I go, oh, now I'm going to rush to the theater and see this.
1: Amazing. What a talent.
2: Yeah.
1: Generational talent.
0: Yeah. And Bono's daughter is in it, evidently. And she's really good. Like, she's really good. And then at one point, they show a close up on her face and you're like, oh, Bono.
2: No, yeah. Yeah.
1: So you recommend this movie?
0: I would see. My wife did not go because she's sick, but she does want to see it. Would I go see it with her again? I don't know.
2: It sounds like a real wait for HBO kind of movie.
1: Yeah. It made like $100 million with Weekend. Like,
0: yeah.
1: A ton of people went to watch it.
0: Theater was empty when we were there.
1: Oh, really?
0: Like maybe 20 people there.
1: I just saw an article this morning. It was like 90-something million.
0: Yeah. It looked like it was a lot more sold online than it was in the actual theater. But I wish one of you have seen it. I have questions. I have things that I want to know.
1: Yeah. I thought about going to see it, but then I was like, nah. Nobody else wanted to see it but me, really.
0: I will tell you that I watched all the previews and I got a little excited for the previews.
1: Yeah.
0: The only preview up there that I can even recall is the new Spider-Man movie, and that looked terrible. Although I think I feel like at 54 years old, I might be aging out of Spider-Man.
2: But also, what else can you do with Spider-Man?
1: Yeah, Spider-Man's always going to be Spider-Man.
2: But

0: right.
1: Last one was great.
0: I do want to talk about something that they show in this Disclosure
2: Day.
0: Yeah,
2: spoil it.
0: No,
2: yeah,
1: it's not. I told you. We need to make it 5 minutes.
0: It's not a disclosure. It's not a spoiler. But it's something that I heard in real life that they show you in video. They reenact it, but they show you in video. It's really good. Did you ever hear that President Nixon showed Jackie Gleason alien bodies?
2: No.
3: I heard that.
0: I've heard that too, right?
3: Yeah.
0: And they show that in the movie.
1: Oh, really?
0: Yeah. They obviously they reenact it, but they do a really good job. And the guy who looks like Jackie Gleason looks just like him.
1: I've never heard that.
0: Yeah, that Nixon was trying to impress Jackie Gleason, and he showed him the crashed alien bodies from Roswell.
1: Really?
0: Yeah. That's, isn't that something?
1: I mean, yeah. I guess it sounds about right.
2: There's a whole movie about Elvis meeting Nixon.
0: Uh-huh. Yeah, I saw that.
3: I've seen it.
2: Yeah.
0: I don't know. According to that movie, it's been 79 years that they've been covering up alien stuff. So basically, in the movie, the movie's called Disclosure Day. So you know that the guy is trying to disclose the alien stuff.
2: Mm-hmm.
0: It's very similar to what's going on in the world today. And I don't know. I feel like Steven Spielberg was counting on this to really coincide what's going on in real life. But I feel like unlike real life, and the people in the movie cared, the people in real life are like, yeah, all right, so we got aliens, who cares?
1: Yeah, I saw the White House or the Department of War or whatever released a bunch of more files over the weekend.
0: Yeah, nobody cares.
1: No.
0: We got body. Now, did you see the video or the picture of Trump in the garden with the three white-haired guys?
1: No.
0: Okay, so this is really good. Over the weekend, a picture comes out of Trump, and he's standing there in the garden, and he's surrounded by three guys who are taller than he is, wearing like Sergeant Pepper type outfits with white hair and white skin, and they are very tall and calm looking. And there's video of him having a conversation with them, and then the picture went viral and went crazy. Everybody was posting it. So, Gio,
1: I'm looking at it now.
0: I did what you did. I took it and I put it in AI and I said, is this AI? And it told me no.
1: Really?
0: Yes. Which it said one of two things. It said it doesn't look like AI because all the lighting is consistent, but it does look like guys who are in costumes.
1: They think these are the Nordic aliens.
0: That's what they're saying. But what are the chances that the Nordic aliens are just chilling out on the White House lawn? What, you think they were there for the UFC?
1: Probably.
0: No.
1: This looks like out of, they look like the Targaryens in Game of Thrones.
0: Yes.
1: Because they're all the same bloodline.
0: They look like the Volturi.
1: Yeah.
0: Or that too, yeah. So,
1: but they're also dressed like Michael Jackson.
0: Right.
1: That's a weird picture. That can't be real.
0: I don't know.
1: There's no way.
0: No, I don't, but AI said it is real, but it said it's from something, like they're characters from something. You know what I'm saying? Like they're saying that they're people dressed up in character to look like something.
1: Yeah, this is saying AI.
0: Oh, that's saying AI?
1: Yeah.
0: Is it you running it through AI or is it saying it?
1: This article is saying that it was AI. Yeah.
0: Well, there is video too. Not that that couldn't be AI. That's pretty cool.
1: Yes, many users dismissed the pictures as fake, pointed out that some AI detection tools gave unclear or mixed results.
0: Right? I mean, don't get me wrong. I think it's 100% fake. I just
2: do
0: wasn't
2: you?
0: Sure. Oh, 100%.
2: I just wasn't sure. I feel like you were telling us this was a thing, and then once Gio said it was fake, you're like, yeah, it's fake.
0: No, I believe it's fake, and so, when I put it in my AI, it told me it wasn't. That's why I'm saying you can't trust AI.
1: There's another picture of them meeting with Xi Jinping.
0: Yeah.
1: And the same thing.
2: I'll tell you, though. I'll be honest with you. I can't tell fake or real anymore because that girl that got thrown off the cliff.
1: That's real.
2: Is real.
1: Yeah.
2: Have you seen this?
0: No.
1: This is insane.
2: We'll talk about it in news, and I'll show you the video and stuff, but it is absolutely insane. A girl is like bungee jumping in some, third world country, whatever, and they just, no rope, nothing tied to her or anything. Hakush.
1: Yeah.
2: Dead.
0: Oh.
4: Yeah, they forgot to put the bungee on her.
1: Yeah.
0: Oh, my God.
1: They're like there for like, hey, tourist, bungee jump. And I thought.
2: Off a cliff.
0: And they just threw her over the side.
2: And everyone just is like, huh. That's it, though. It's not like
1: 3, 2, 1. Woo!
2: Yeah, it's not like Becky's dad, freaking out or anything. They just go, huh.
4: And I guess she was like on vacation with her boyfriend.
1: Yeah, the article I read said he collapsed when he realized what happened.
4: Yeah, well, and now.
0: Collapsed.

0: I would wipe my brow and go, well, you did it.
1: Finally.
2: All the people that were a part of it have disappeared.
1: Yeah.
2: Like all the people that threw her off or like running the business.
0: They're probably illegal. Yes. And they're like, let's get the hell out of here.
1: Yeah. And they're being like the law enforcement searching for them. Like they disappeared into the woods and stuff.
0: Where was this?
1: I forget. It was like it's all in the country. I forget which one it was.
0: Hey, remember that time we threw the girl off the cliff?
1: Yeah. I mean, it looks fake, though.
3: It looks so fake.
1: It's so just over the top. Like, there's no way this is real.
3: It's literally just like, heave-ho, wah, clunk.
1: Yeah, like, clearly they removed the bungee cord in AI or whatever.
2: Right.
0: I watched that, I don't know, one of the Michael Jackson documentaries on Netflix. I can't figure it out.
3: The newest one, probably?
0: I think so, yeah. I can't tell if he did it or not. Like, yeah. I feel like when the kid said that there was a briefcase with porn in it that they were drinking, that I'm like, all right, yeah, he got him on that one. Because then they found the briefcase and it had the porn in it. And
4: The Jesus juice.
0: Mm-hmm. So then I'm like, yeah, it might be true. But then I listen to Michael talk about it and I listen to all the people around him and I'm like, no, he would never do that. I have no idea. But once the kid started talking about Michael showing them porn, I think that's where it got really bad.
3: Yeah, I got to be honest with you. I don't really, because we're never going to know, so I just don't even care. Like, I saw that documentary was out, and I'm like, I don't care. They showed a picture of Michael when he was, like, 16 or 17 mm-hmm. before any plastic surgery. Totally normal-looking kid.
1: Oh,
3: totally
1: yeah.
3: normal-looking kid. Like, I don't know why he did all that crazy stuff, but also, when they ask him about the different stuff, and no, that's a lie, and all that. So you're just like, well, you're a crazy person.
0: Yeah.
3: Just the way you talk and the way you do everything. You know, I get it. If you're that famous, it's going to be weird. You're probably going to be a weird person.
1: Look at Britney Spears.
3: Yeah.
1: Famous since she was a child. Super, super famous.
2: It's not the real Britney Spears.
1: Now crazy.
3: Yeah.
0: Totally crazy.
1: Yeah.
0: Like, I can't even, I just sometimes wonder what her day-to-day is like. Like, if she's sitting there and she's like, I'm going to get up and dance with knives.
1: Yeah.
0: Or what does she want to do? Or she, I don't know. I saw one the other day where she was outside dancing.
1: Well, a week or two ago, I watched a video of her DUI. She's out driving around.
0: Dude, that poor kid, man. They really messed her head up. Did you see Justin Bieber at the, I guess he was at the soccer game? I don't know where he was. He was at one of the sporting events this weekend, Carmen. Did you see that?
2: I did not.
0: That kid's face just looks so sad. He looks so sad at all. He's there with his smoking hot wife and she's running around smiling at it, and he's just like, just looks miserable.
2: Yeah, he doesn't seem like...
1: Very angry.
2: He's been happy for years.
0: Right.
2: Like someone sucked the soul out of him.
0: Right, that's what he looks like. Did he?
3: Yeah.
0: Yeah.
3: Yeah.
0: He looks
3: sucked
0: like
3: something out of him.
0: He looks like his soul has been sucked out of him.
3: Yeah.
0: That poor kid. He should be living on top of the world. He should be like, I'm worth hundreds of millions of dollars. I'm only in my, 20s, 30s?
2: Young 30, yeah.
0: And I'm married to a smoke show. I have a baby. I'm good now. He could just disappear.
3: I did see somebody else at the World Cup was Beckham and Tom Cruise sitting together. And did you see the video of Victoria Beckham?
0: No.
3: Looking at Tom Cruise?
0: No.
3: A person wrote it, and it was a girl that wrote it. They posted it, and they go, every girl knows what this look is. I mean, the way she looks at Tom Cruise, you're like, all right.
0: Even with Beckham in
3: it? Posh it up, man.
0: Really?
3: Yeah, hey, you know, somebody's tired of that. The old Lee Trevino line.
0: That's true.
3: Smoking a hot girl walks in, all the guys turn their heads. Lee Trevino said, somewhere there's a guy that's sick of that.
1: I watched a ton of...
0: I don't know if I could be ever sick of David Beckham.
1: I watched a ton of World Cup games this weekend.
0: Did you really?
1: I watched, of course, the USA game on Friday. And then I think I watched like three or four more games after that.
3: I got to tell you, the big problem with soccer, tie.
1: Oh, yeah.
3: 1-1 tie. Only it can't be a 1-1 tie.
0: It's going to be a five-hour game.
1: Yeah, but it's only...
3: No. I've got it solved. You go through the game. You don't go to overtime. You go immediately to penalty kicks or shootout.
1: Yeah.
3: That's it. It's over.
0: That's kind of unfair.
3: How is that unfair?
0: Because a penalty kick isn't the same as playing the actual game.
3: It's skill. It's soccer.
0: Yeah, it's the same exact thing.
3: Okay, do you want to sit there for another 4 hours?
0: No.
3: Well, then let's do penalty kicks. Yeah. That's how we do it. Because that's what's killing soccer in America, is low score and tie.
0: I watched a guy score yesterday, and I still maintain that goalie in soccer is the hardest job in sports.
3: No.
1: I think hockey's
0: hockey
1: better.
0: Got way less of a space to block.
1: Yeah, but then
0: you got way more equipment on.
3: You're going to get killed, though, with that puck. Like, that's insane, whatever. But soccer,
1: you can.
3: Soccer is difficult.
0: But I'm just talking about from the space. The space that you have to cover, it's way harder to cover a soccer goal than it is a hockey goal. Hockey, your body's taking up three quarters of it just being in the middle.
3: I bet with zero skill as a goalie for either sport that I would be able to save more soccer shots than I would hockey pucks.
0: Yeah.
1: Yeah.
3: I mean, the hockey is coming at you sometimes over 100 miles per hour.
0: Right, but what I'm saying is
1: that it's so fast, so small.
0: The net being so big for soccer, it's above your head.
3: Yeah.
0: You know?
1: Well, a lot of these guys are, you know, especially the pros, they're tall. They're super tall guys.
0: It just seems like that's the hardest job to me, to be able to cover that giant net.
1: Plus, you can kind of, I feel like in soccer, you can track the ball a lot farther out.
3: Yeah.
1: So you kind of know where you're going.
0: Yeah, but the minute you leave that net and you move forward towards the field to try and cut the guy off, he's got all that space behind you now.
1: I'm not saying it's not very difficult.
0: Yeah.
1: It's extremely, especially at a pro level. But I agree with Galvin. I think hockey, it's some of the stuff the goalies do in hockey, they're superhuman. I don't know how. I don't know
0: how. Yeah, the reactions are amazing.
1: I don't know if it's they just have all the angles memorized based on where the play is happening or something. Because, I mean, it's really amazing because it happens in a bullet being shot out of a gun.
0: Yeah.
1: In a split second.
0: Those guys move.
1: And they'll make a grab within inches to stop a puck, which is pretty impressive.
0: The other day I had to bend down to pick something up. I got down almost on one knee and then picked up a box, and I thought, this is Vasilevsky dropping to his knee every 2 seconds.
1: Oh, yeah.
0: Getting springing back up.
1: And like it's nothing. Like
3: there was nothing. A play last night in the hockey game, and Carter Hart went behind the goal to move the puck along, and they got it from him back there and then passed it out front, and the guy shot, and he went from behind the goal and dove and saved the goal.
0: Oh, really?
3: Yeah, it was crazy. Like, it's absolutely insane. Soccer, you have a bigger ball. It's not coming at you at 100 miles per hour. It's not frozen. I get what you're saying. There's more space, but those guys are so good that they can put it, you know, in the 5-inch area, they can fit it in there and stuff. And it's just,
0: Then soccer, you do that thing where you kick it and it goes curves the other way after you've kicked it. That blows my mind.
3: Yeah. But also, like you said, a lot of times they'll come out and try and get the ball, whatever. And if there's a good player, like Messi will do it, he'll get to the ball first and just go boop, chip it right over their head. And there's you just stand there and go, there's no way I can get that. There's nothing I can do.
1: It's ball control. It's like everything.
3: Yeah.
1: You know?
0: Well, World Cup, huge showing on Friday down at Rowdy Stadium.
3: A
0: bunch of people came out there and checked that out with John. We got to take a break. When we come back, we got Sporkle. It's Monday morning. Wake up, get to work, do what you got to do. It's the Mike Calta Show. 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

0: 6:23 on the Mike Calda Show. It's 102.5 The Bone. Amanda Pappas is a jackass.
1: Oh, man. What happened? How'd she hurt you now?
0: No, I just saw she put out another video of her trying to explain that she's not on OnlyFans. And I went, oh. That. You wanted publicity. You wanted people to get pay attention to you.
1: I think it was just you.
0: No, me. She's charging people to talk weather with her.
2: Listen, if somebody's going to pay her to talk weather at them.
3: Yeah.
0: Right.
2: Like,
0: No, she's no dummy.
2: Yeah.
3: Yeah, right.
0: Well, listen, I'm not knocking that. I'm knocking her non-committal, like, I want to do it, I don't want to do it, I didn't mean to do it, I'm not really doing it, that kind of thing that's making her look like a jackass. She didn't want the attention that we gave her, but then she went ahead and did a fake OnlyFans, and then now she's spending more time defending her fake OnlyFans than anything.
2: But it's not OnlyFans.
1: Yeah.
0: It's a fake OnlyFans.
2: Well, it's not OnlyFans at all.
0: Right. But it's the same kind of thing. You pay to chat with her.
2: Right.
0: Yeah. It's the same. It's fake OnlyFans.
2: No, OnlyFans. Yeah. You're naked
0: it's
2: and you're doing
0: PG
2: stuff.
0: OnlyFans.
2: Right.
1: Okay.
0: Okay.
2: So is a lot of things.
4: So is Instagram.
2: Instagram, Facebook, a lot Twitter, of paid
1: they're
2: services.
1: All,
0: right. But she didn't want the attention. And now she gets, then she decides, okay, maybe I do want the attention, and now she can't handle it when she's got it. She gets written about in the New York Post, and she's like, wait a second, I didn't mean this.
2: Well, yeah, because she doesn't want people, to think she's doing OnlyFans. She's not doing OnlyFans. Yeah. She's a lady who doesn't currently have a job, I believe.
0: No, so, she worked in Miami.
2: But I think she worked there for a cup of coffee, and she was gone.
1: Yeah, she's not there anymore.
0: Really?
2: Yeah.
1: Yeah, that's the whole story, is that she wasn't on the news channel anymore. So she's building her own brand, I guess.
4: She wants to make money. Service.
0: She wants to make money. Let her do real OnlyFans.
1: Yeah.
0: That's the way it's
2: going
0: to go.
2: Yeah, she totally could. But
1: you think she's a jackass because she's not on OnlyFans.
2: Yeah.
0: If she's going to do it right.
4: But she's not doing it.
0: She's doing it.
1: No.
4: She's not doing it.
2: Only to people who know half
0: it's a
2: the
0: matter
2: story.
0: Of time.
1: Yeah.
0: It's a matter of time before she's doing
4: she
0: OnlyFans.
4: She doesn't have a job. She's trying to make an income. And she's using her profession to do that.
0: Yeah. She should have just embraced it while she had the job.
1: Yeah, just shake your ass. Yeah. Come on.
0: Didn't shake your ass.
1: Show us the goods.
0: 90% of her Instagram posts are her showing her boobs out.
1: True.
0: Yeah, okay. So it's not like she wasn't utilizing it.
1: All right, sit down and let's see it then.
0: No, oh, yeah. No.
2: Uh-oh. Open up.
1: Yeah. You're showing some cleavage. You better be showing it all.
0: Show it all. Commit. Do it or don't do it. Carmen?
4: Yes.
0: What do we have to give away this week?
4: We have a bunch of stuff. So we have tickets for Universal Orlando.
0: Oh, that's fun.
4: We have tickets for Avenged Sevenfold.
0: Okay.
4: We have and tickets for Yellow Card.
0: All right. I decided not to go to Disney this weekend.
2: Oh, yeah?
0: I feel
2: nobody
0: like
2: else wanted to go? Or
0: it's well, going pretty to be sick. I feel like it's going to be completely packed because they got the AAU volleyball tournament out there and it's Father's Day. I just feel like it's going to be nuts there. So
1: were you originally scheduled to go to Disney?
0: We were scheduled to go on Saturday.
1: Right.
0: And I had to veto that. I think that's going to be a disaster.
1: All right.
0: So, and it's going to be hot.
1: Yes.
0: So there you go.
1: Certainly. Very hot.
0: See you in December. All right, Carmen, let's give that stuff away right now. A little bit of Sporkle. Here we go. Carmen is the keeper of Sporkle. Pap is your judge and scorekeeper. You're awfully quiet today, Joe.
5: Oh, I'm good, Mike.
0: Everything okay?
5: Yeah.
0: Got the new roof on?
5: Got the new roof. Looking good. It rained all weekend. Dry as a bone inside.
0: Nice. That's the way you want it.
5: Yeah.
0: All right, Carmen, what are we playing today?
4: Okay, today we're going to be playing TV dramas in two words. Can you name these TV dramas by the two-word clues?
0: All right.
4: Okay? Pretty simple. Your first one... Teenage Kryptonite.
0: Smallville.
4: Geo. Jersey Whackers.
1: Sopranos.
4: Galvin.
2: Whackers.
1: Yeah.
4: Bartlett Administration.
0: West Wing. Gilmore Girls.
4: West Wing. Galvin. Family Morgue.
1: 60 Down Under.
4: Geo. Vicodin. Doc.
1: Nurse Jackie.
2: Oh. Oh, Doc.
1: House?
0: Yeah.
2: Maybe.
1: No?
0: Yeah, it's House.
2: We all answered.
4: I know.
0: It's House
4: MD. House
0: MD.
4: Oh. I was going to let him finish.
1: Nah, I didn't
4: but
1: know,
4: he
1: yeah.
4: did not. No Fair point. Nope. Blood spatter.
1: Dexter.
4: Geo. Kimo Sabi.
1: Lone Ranger?
4: Oh.
0: Oh. I thought you were a chemo.
4: No. Geo. Your next one, Texas football.
2: Friday night.
4: Geo. Peach Pit.
2: 902. Perfect. 902.
4: Ha ha ha.
2: That was a lot.
4: Green Rage.
2: The Hulk.
0: The Incredible Hulk.
4: The Incredible
2: ah,
4: Hulk.
2: Ah, damn it.
4: I apologize, Mike Kelta. Hand wipes. Hand.
2: Monk. Yeah, Mike's favorite show.
4: Galvin. And Pap. We're halfway wipes. There.
2: Yeah, he's all Mr. Clean Freak.
5: Michael has a single point on the board. Galvin with 4. And Geo is your leader by 1. He's winning with 5.
0: I was so surprised. Oh. Geo.
2: Yeah.
1: He's a dick.
4: All right, we are playing.
0: Geo.
1: I hope your roof leaks.
4: TV dramas in 2 words. Halfway there. Here we go. Rebuild him.
2: The Bionic Man.
0: $6 Million Man.
4: Mike Kelta. Witchy Sisters.
2: Charmed.
4: Geo. Wisteria Women.
1: Gilmore Girls.
2: No. Desperate Housewives.
4: Galvin. South Fork
0: Dallas.
4: Ranch. Mike. Silent Clock.
1: 60 minutes? No.
4: Clock.
1: Stupid. That was a dumb guess.
4: 24.
1: Oh, yeah.
4: Final Frontier.
1: Star Trek.
4: Mike. Cabot Cove. Cabot Cove.
0: Designing Women.
4: Murder, She Wrote. Another Dimension.
2: Twilight Zone.
4: Galvin and Pap. We are on the last 3.
5: Michael has 4 points on the board. Galvin and Geo are both tied. They have 6.
0: Oh.
1: I've never seen Charmed, but it comes up in so many quizzes. Then now I guess Charmed.
0: Mm-hmm. Good call.
4: All right. TV dramas in 2 words. Last 3. Here we go. White Walkers.
1: Walking Dead. Nope.
2: Game of Thrones. Damn it. Damn it.
4: Galvin. General Lee.
1: This is Hazard.
4: Geo.
0: Uh-oh. What's this going on?
2: White Walkers. Damn it.
5: Geo and Galvin both have 7 points. Michael has 4.
4: So, Mike, you are out.
0: No, I don't want to be.
4: Yep. But you are.
2: Damn it. I knew that.
4: This is the last one between Geo and Galvin.
0: There we go.
4: Attractive Lifeguards.
2: Baywatch.
4: Galvin.
1: Oh, no, Judge.
2: 100%.
5: Oh, that was Galvin.
0: That was not Galvin.
1: Yeah, I don't think
2: it was.
1: It was
2: 100% me. It was. 3 people are telling you it was me.
0: No, they're not. 2 are, and I disagree
2: one,
0: with them.
2: 1, 2, 3.
0: 1, 2. We're yeah. 3-2. We disagree.
2: Yeah, 3-2. What's more?
0: It doesn't
2: three
0: matter to me. I just said
2: it does
0: I'm
2: matter to you.
0: Way.
2: That's why you spoke up.
0: I'm out either way.
2: What's
0: I don't
2: more,
0: care.
2: 3 or 2?
0: Take yourself out of it.
1: You suck,
2: I
1: Joe.
2: I love it.
1: You suck, Joe.
2: I love it. Can't even win.
5: Your final score.
2: Jesus.
0: Joe, you suck.
2: Not all in right. it. Not involved, whatever.
0: Yes, I guess, I'm playing I in the game. Too, yeah. I am in it. I'm playing in the game.
2: The
0: I'm
2: judge and the judge both said it was me.
0: And they're wrong. I watched it.
2: Too bad your wrong. Opinion doesn't over...
0: It I mean, does not count at all.
1: Mm-hmm. Joe is known for being dead right all the time, so...
5: Thank you. Thank you, Geo. Michael had 4 points on the board. Geo... Only 7 points.
0: Oh.
2: And
5: Galvin
2: see?
5: Is so triumphant dick. Champion
1: he's so
5: today.
1: Biased.
5: He won with 8.
1: He's so biased.
2: Contending! Trademark! 2026!
1: He knew Galvin would lose his goddamn mind had
2: oh,
1: he...
2: Oh, yeah, that's what it was. Or I got it first.
1: Yes, yes. No, I mean, I thought I got it first.
2: Yeah, but the judge and the other one... Carmen said me.
1: Right.
2: Didn't even go to the backup judge. Carmen said me. Then Joe said me, yeah. Mike, who has nothing to do with it.
1: Right.
2: Has nothing
0: bystander.
2: To do with
1: just
2: it.
1: Just listening.
2: Just
0: honest
2: chirps
0: bystander.
2: Up for no reason just because no he reason. Loves to start it up. That's, you know, listen, I am Mr. Integrity. I will tell you, it was close. It was me.
1: No, you really say 100% every time.
2: All right, well, I won, so... Oh,
1: 100% is not
2: integrity. I won,
1: integrity.
2: So you guys talk like aliens. Do it now.
1: Beep, bop, boop, bop, bop. Galvin, win. Swargle.
3: Wow.
2: Put some effort into it. Pretend like you're ordering a burger.
1: 100%. 100% every time.
2: Everyone. It's not me. It was you. It was me.
1: And this is why
2: you
1: Joe...
2: You got close. You got close. This is I know why you Joe, have four this year.
1: This is
2: you
1: why Joe...
2: You got close, but you didn't get it.
1: Because you lose you your mind.
2: It. Didn't lose my mind.
1: Look at you.
2: You're shaking right you. Now. You're shaking right you. Now like you're going to have a goddamn heart attack.
1: Look at you.
2: Yeah, look at me. I'm the winner.
4: Always shakes.
2: Oh, I know.
1: I shake
2: ridiculous.
1: All the time.
2: It's ridiculous. It's ridiculous. I won, and you guys need to get over it.
0: Carmen, you see where you started?
2: Yeah.
4: I started.
2: By being right?
4: Yeah. I did my job.
0: Listen, you can't be held responsible. You're not even in the room.
4: Yeah. I
0: get it.
4: Did what I always do. I judged, and then people wanted to complain, so then we went back to the backup judge.
0: Yeah. Mm-hmm.
4: And he made the same call.
0: Yeah.
2: So, you know who's at fault, Carmen?
4: Mike.
1: 100%.
2: Me. What are you? Me. Mr. freaks out if anybody else gets involved. And
0: I'm
2: then
0: not
2: whenever,
0: freaking out.
2: No, whenever you want to go, oh, no, blah, blah, blah. You have no say in it.
0: Oh, I could say. I could say whatever I want.
2: It doesn't count.
0: Well, that's fine, then. Don't worry about it.
2: I'm not worried about it.
0: Clearly you're worried about
4: then
0: it.
4: I won. Anything.
2: You guys talk like aliens. I won.
0: Yeah. What are the year-to-date totals?
1: The year-to-date totals are, I have 12.
0: 12? That's pretty...
1: Thank you. Could have been 13. Galvin has 39.
0: That's a lot more.
1: You have 55.
0: Wow, that's also a lot more. Yeah. All right.
1: Yeah.
2: You guys are lunatic.
0: Very sensitive.
1: Yeah.
2: Yeah.
0: What do we have coming up in news, Galvin?
2: Coming up in news today, women be shopping, everything is fake, and sports!
0: All right. Galvin Nation News, we'll take a quick break, and we'll dive into that next. It's the Mike Calta Show. 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
19: 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And now, it's the Mike Kelly.

0: 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Feel free to use them. I love this song. I think this is the last good song the Rolling Stones made.
1: Yeah?
0: 1989, maybe? 90? Now I don't understand what they're doing.
1: I don't like any of the Rolling Stones.
0: Oh, you really?
1: Yeah.
0: I do. I like Rolling Stones, I think, probably is one of the better bands ever.
1: I think it's my age.
2: They're always ranked up there.
0: Yeah. I mean, just the actual, like, if you want to look at a rock and roll band, they're the epitome of a rock and roll band.
1: Yeah. Like, I get the importance of the Rolling Stones.
0: Yeah, yeah.
1: But, like, I'm not listening to the Rolling Stones.
0: No, it's not. You're right. It's not like AC/DC where you just put it on and drive around on it. It's not one of those things. It's nightclub music. It's bar music. It's where you want to drink and then maybe have a fight.
2: It is. It's funny because, like, I don't know. You say about guitar players, you're like, oh, this guy's the best guitar player. This guy's an unbelievable guitar player. They have some great riffs.
0: Right.
2: You know?
0: Different kind of...
2: Yeah, if you put them in a contest, you know, one-on-one against somebody else.
0: Like noodling against Eddie Van Halen.
2: Yeah, it's going to be different. But they do have some riffs, like beginning of the song, you're like, yeah, that's a great...
0: And also, Keith Richards plays that guitar like he was born with it in his hands, like it's part of his body.
2: Yeah, like he plays up on the neck and stuff, and he does all kind of weird things. Yeah.
1: How are they not dead is the real question.
2: Yeah, it's pretty crazy.
0: What's going to happen when they do die? Like, I was thinking about this the other day. When Paul McCartney dies, it's over. When Paul McCartney dies, even if Ringo is still alive, it's over. The Beatles are dead.
1: I think there's no new rock stars to, like, replace that generation. That's just going to be a moment in time that existed, and that's it.
0: Well, we'll always have...
2: Yeah, because... well, if Ringo dies, you still have Paul McCartney. Ringo's not doing anything.
0: No, I'm saying if Paul dies and Ringo lives, the Beatles are dead.
2: Yes.
0: Yeah, that's it. It's a once Absolutely. Paul dies, it's over.
2: Yes. Because if Paul and John would have died, the Beatles would have been over.
0: Yeah. So if once Paul's dead, nobody cares about the Beatles anymore. And now it's Ringo is like the last living legend, but he's not nearly as important as the rest of them were.
1: Yeah.
0: So he doesn't get the accolades. They're not having him on Saturday Night Live 18 times.
2: No.
0: Poor Ringo.
2: He's like, poor Ringo.
0: I didn't do nothing.
2: Ringo's fine.
0: Ringo will be okay.
2: Ringo's worth like $800 million or something.
0: Yeah.
2: He's all right.
3: They call him the best backbeat in the business.
0: Yeah, well, at one point maybe. Oh. Now, who knows? Who knows if he can even pick up the sticks anymore?
2: Well, he does tour.
0: Oh, that's true, yeah.
2: When he tours with another drummer playing with him. He plays drums, but the other drummer plays drums as well.
0: Yeah.
2: Greg Bissonette. But, you know, a lot of great drummers point to Ringo as the guy. And he, you know, he did invent a lot of stuff. But
0: did he just make it famous because his band was so famous?
2: No, listen, I mean, like I've said before, I'm not a Ringo fan, you know, but... it's interesting because I have a drumming thing coming up in news as well. I'm not a Ringo fan, but he does play some really cool stuff and interesting stuff. Like, who would have thought to play what he played on Come Together? Like, you know, in different things that he does, you're like, wow, that's really out there. Because you can have, it's funny, obviously, I know you don't watch it, but everybody's seen the Drumeo thing with Chad Smith where they play him the 30 Seconds to Mars song and... they don't play the drums, and he has to figure out what the drum part would be. And he plays it almost identical to the record. But they do that with a bunch of different people, and you hear how different a song can be with the drums being different, even though it's cool, and you're like, oh, yeah, that's cool, and it makes sense, and it fits in the time and stuff, but it's a completely different song.
0: Nothing was more evident than that than the time I saw Motley Crue without Tommy Lee.
2: Yeah,
0: yeah. I was like, what's the difference? It's a drummer. And then you saw it, and it was an entirely different show.
2: Yeah, their play, was that Randy Castillo? Yeah, I saw, well...
0: Not that it was bad.
2: Yeah, exactly, because he's playing the stuff, but it doesn't have the same thing. It's, I say it all the time with Guns N' Roses. Steven Adler... had that swing and he had that style and stuff. Matt Sorum, who came in after him, was technically a better drummer, but it just didn't sound the same. Yeah, it just doesn't sound the same. Yeah, it's weird.
0: All right, ladies and gentlemen, time to check in with Galvin. He's got today's news.
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0: What do we have in news today, Galvin?
2: Today's top story, an agreement has been reached between the United States and Iran to end fighting and reopen the Strait of Hormuz.
0: Was this related to the UFC fight?
2: Well, yes, we won, so now we know. According to President Donald Trump and Iranian officials, saying, quote, the deal with the Islamic Republic of Iran is now complete, Trump posted on Truth Social. Congratulations to all. I hereby fully authorize the toll-free opening of the Strait of Hormuz and simultaneously herewith authorize the immediate removal of any United Naval blockade. Ships of the world, start your engines. Let the oil flow.
0: All right. We're back in business.
2: By the way, also, the Pakistani prime minister made a similar announcement minutes before Trump's statement.
0: Oh, so, what did he say?
2: Collaborating, same thing. Okay. Yeah, saying that.
0: So we're all on the same page.
2: Right, right.
0: And everything's open.
2: Yeah.
0: We're back to normal.
2: Start your engines.
0: No more fighting.
2: Uh-huh.
0: All right. You stay here, and you stay over here, and don't fight with each other anymore.
2: Elon Musk.
0: This should help oil prices, right? It should help gas prices right away.
2: Yeah, that's what you think.
0: Gas prices, the market should stabilize a little bit. I've lost a lot of money in the last couple of months.
2: Yeah.
0: All right, so.
1: Yeah. So what did we gain in all this?
0: Nothing.
1: No nukes.
0: Where?
1: In Iran.
0: For now.
1: That's what they
0: Until
1: said.
0: Until they enrich the uranium.
2: That was the whole, enrich it.
1: Yeah. Was that the whole reason?
0: That was the whole reason.
1: No nukes, so we win.
2: Yeah, I think they were saying, like experts were saying, they're years and years away from being able to do that anyways.
1: Yeah. Well, Trump said imminent threat. Got to go today.
0: Yeah.
2: I'm sure there was some ulterior motives. Elon Musk has become the first person to cross the trillionaire threshold after SpaceX priced its blockbuster initial public offering at $135 a share and its stock soared in its stock market debut. Before the IPO, Musk was worth an estimated $813 billion.
0: Billion.
2: A fortune that was more than twice as large as the planet's second richest person, which is Google co-founder Larry Page, who is worth an estimated $288 billion.
0: Which, by the way, these are false numbers.
2: On paper.
0: Yeah. I was talking to Dr. DePasquale about it this weekend. There's so many of those Saudi oil guys that are worth way more than this. That just, you know, it's not on, they're not writing that down. Plus they're not telling you about it.
1: It's on paper. Stock, too.
0: Yeah, right.
2: That's what that is. So Elon Musk has estimated net worth of approximately $1.1 trillion now.
0: Pretty
2: now,
0: good.
2: Do you want me to blow your mind?
0: Okay.
2: You know how we've talked about the difference between a million and a billion, how many days to years,
0: I
2: gave you the. So this is a crazy fact. If you have $1 to your name, if you have a single dollar bill,
0: I do,
2: you are closer to having the net worth of Jeff Bezos than Jeff Bezos' net worth is to Elon Musk.
0: Oh my God. Are you serious?
2: Yeah.
1: I heard over the weekend, I read one of the stats. It was like Elon could purchase every professional sporting team.
2: Oh yeah.
1: MLB, NFL, all of them. And it would only cut into half of his wealth.
2: Because think about it. It's average $6 billion. Let's average $6 billion for teams. You know what I mean? Average. He could easily do it.
1: I said it would cut his wealth in half to own every professional sports team.
0: Still be worth
1: $500
0: billion.
1: Right. Yeah. It would just cut into half of his wealth.
0: I mean, he can do anything he wants. Anything in the world. There's nothing he can't do.
1: No.
0: He can buy whatever he wants. He can go wherever he wants. He can do whatever he wants.
1: I think he's already doing that anyways.
0: We
1: don't really know what all those Starlink satellites are for.
0: No, but we never hear from Larry and Sergey from Google.
2: Mm.
0: They've had hundreds of billions of dollars all this time, and we don't hear a word from them.
2: Yeah, they want to keep their money.
0: Yeah.
2: They don't want people to be like, what is he doing for the planet?
0: Mm.
2: What is he doing for people?
0: And then Elon... I don't know. Should we be afraid that he has that much money?
2: Yes.
1: Yes.
0: Why? He had that much money before. Anything.
2: Because you should be afraid that anybody has that much money.
0: But he doesn't
2: have it. I'm not complaining. I'm not one of the, you know, listen, the guy made it, whatever. And he, I'm sure, does plenty of stuff for, you know, charity and everything else. And also, he's helping bring Wi-Fi to places that don't have Wi-Fi. You know, he's advancing humanity and stuff. Yeah, exactly. But also... that could all just be a ploy. And then he's and has, you know, his lair in the side of a mountain and stuff. And
1: the big argument I saw over the weekend on social media, a lot of memes were, how come we can have a trillionaire but not universal health care for people?
0: And I saw signs that it's a shame that we live in a world where we can have a trillionaire, but there's people that are poor. And don't blame the trillionaire for that. It's not like he took the money from them. This is average American citizens and companies buying into stock that have made this guy a trillionaire. You can do the same thing that they did. You could start at a much smaller level, and you can go in, you can buy stock in his company and do that. But that's what made him a trillionaire. I feel like if I had $1 trillion, I'd be more along the line of Bill Gates, where I just give a bunch of it away. I can't take it to the grave with me, and my kids will have plenty to go. I would give most of it away and do good things.
1: Yeah.
0: But you can't fault somebody for making that kind of money and doing what they're doing, especially when they're constantly innovating the world of science and space exploration and all sorts of things that we need to advance with.
1: They can't seem to cure cancer or any of these.
2: They don't want you to, though. No, that's the thing. That's the whole follow the money thing.
1: Where a large portion of the wealth and money comes from.
2: Yeah.
0: Yeah.
1: Is pharmacy.
2: Yeah. Pharmaceutical. You see it on everything. Right. Everything's sponsored by pharmaceutical things. All the political stuff's sponsored by pharmaceutical things, which is, you know, a crazy thing to have. Well, okay, we can't have this because so-and-so is sponsoring. Yeah. You can't say this. You can't say that. You can't do any of the different stuff. By the way, it says in his largest year on record, Elon Musk, his foundation dispersed $474 million to various causes,
1: which is nothing compared to what he did. To him, it's like nothing. That's change.
0: Also, keep in mind that his money is, like you said, in stock.
1: It's true.
0: And it's not like he's sitting on $1 trillion. And that he's also using that money to further his companies and to,
1: more money.
0: I mean, also to advance the civilization.
1: Listen, I'm not angry because he's rich, but I still think he's Lex Luthor. He's not Tony Stark.
2: There are reports that the Musk Foundation has frequently fallen short of the legal 5% annual payout minimum required by U.S. private foundations.
1: Yeah. Mm.
2: So there's that as well.
1: There's no way you 5% get
0: 5% a lot.
2: Yeah,
1: there's no way you get that rich without doing some shady stuff along the way.
0: It's called being a good businessman.
1: Yeah, it's not on the up and up.
2: It's like all the people, you know, the different senators and stuff that are making, you know, $80,000 a year, but somehow have a net worth of $12 billion or $12 million. You know,
1: they're all corrupt, and the people that cheer them on are the ones they're screwing over.
0: Yeah. Well, congratulations,
2: trillionaire.
0: I would like a plane if you want to buy something for me.
2: In World Cup, the U.S. men's national team could not have asked for a better start to its 2026 FIFA World Cup campaign. They got a 4-1 win over Paraguay, which puts them on top of the highly competitive Group D with a +3 goal differential. Team USA takes on Australia on Friday at 3 p.m.
0: Is Australia any good?
2: Australia is also up top. They're tied with them for the top.
1: Yeah. Right.
2: They both. Yeah, it was funny. Are they any good? I don't know, but they're both at the top. There is a thing I saw that was pretty funny because they said, is Team USA this good or is Paraguay really bad? And I think it might be the latter, but they look good. They did a good job. So
0: my guy is Anthony, they call him Jedi Robinson,
2: mm-hmm.
0: On the USA team.
2: Yeah, that's your guy.
0: TV right now.
1: I watched a lot of World Cup this weekend.
0: Did you?
1: Yeah, I bet on a couple of the games. I won some money on a couple of the games. I never win, so that was very nice.
2: Oh, maybe soccer's your thing?
1: Maybe. It was a great feeling.
2: Well, how do you start calling football?
0: How do you know what to pick?
1: I was picking a lot of favorites. I was picking one of the bets I won was that there was going to be a goal before halftime.
0: Right.
1: And I put money because I just got a feeling based on how they were playing. I'm like, oh, these guys are about to score. And I won that bet.
2: I did see a thing that Hard Rock has, which was pretty interesting. Hard Rock has a thing. So if you pick a guy to score a goal, let's say you pick a guy to score a goal and he gets subbed out.
1: Yeah.
2: If the guy who subs in for him scores a goal, you still win your bet.
0: Oh, really?
1: Yeah.
0: That's great.
5: Oh, that's nice.
1: One of my bets I won because of that. Like, the guy got subbed out, and he still scored, and I won.
2: Because a lot of times they'll sub him out. Like, U.S. was up 3-1, whatever, and they pulled out their best player who had 2 goals already, you know, because they're like, we're going to win. Just rest this guy, whatever. So if that guy's sub went in and scored.
1: Plus, I just look up who's their leading goal scorer, and usually that's the guy who's taking the shots anyways.
2: Yeah, because you can bet on shots on goal.
1: Who makes the goal.
2: Yeah, you can bet on who makes the goal. You can bet on hitting the wood.
1: One that I got a week was corners, too.
2: Yeah.
1: You can bet on the amount of corner kicks there are.
0: What's hitting the wood?
2: if you hit the post.
1: Yeah.
0: Oh, really?
2: If you shoot and hit the post, yeah.
0: I don't know, that's too much for me.
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0: I was watching the Knicks game the other night,
2: mm-hmm.
0: and the minute the Knicks went down, whatever they were down, I said, all right, I'm getting on a Hard Rock app. And I went ahead and made a bet, and it was the Knicks were getting plus 4.5.
2: Knicks started out, before the game started, it was Knicks plus 5.5.
0: Yeah.
2: Which was crazy.
0: So I took Knicks plus 4.5, and I just sat there and was all fat and happy. And then I opened up my app to see how it was going. I looked at it, and I didn't have my glasses on. And I thought I picked Knicks minus 4.5. And I went, oh, I screwed the whole thing up again. Mm. I went bad. But I couldn't. I just didn't have my glasses. So, but I hit it. I hit it. Made a nice nice wager.
2: Go ahead.
1: I said I had like the best weekend on the Hard Rock bet app
2: yeah.
1: that I've ever had.
0: Really?
2: Slots?
1: And slots, because Chad was like sending me text. He's like, dude, right now I just won this.
2: Yeah.
1: So then I played and I won like $100
2: nice.
1: On the slots.
2: Nice.
1: And I was like, this is what Galvin feels like all the time.
0: Yeah. yeah.
1: Like, this is so good. This feels so good.
0: I like when I open up my app and forget that I have $500 in there. So then I'll just, I could bet with that because I forgot that I had it.
2: Yeah. Right.
0: So I'll make a big bet.
2: Yeah, yeah, yeah. You
0: know, and that's what I did on the Knicks game.
2: And by the way, that's a great way to go. People, you know, it's a funny thing because there's a meme that has a smoking hot girl and it says parlays. And then it's a very average girl with glasses and it says straight bets. And it says, what type of bettor are you? Straight bets really is where it's at, especially if you can afford to bet a lot. Like if you can put $1,000 on a minus 105, you're right. doubling your money.
0: Right, yeah.
2: You know,
0: right.
2: And if it's a good thing, whatever. Well, speaking of that, the New York Knicks beat the San Antonio Spurs Saturday to clinch the NBA championship, and the New Yorkers flooded the streets, caused chaos. Dozens of people were arrested.
1: Oh.
2: 10 cops were injured, but people were really celebrating. And congratulations, Mike Oliveiro, who got to be at Game 5 for his Knicks to win. First time in 53 years.
0: Mike took the same plane as Fat Joe and Jimmy Kimmel and
2: yeah.
0: all those people.
1: I saw he met Charles Barkley.
0: Charles Barkley at the airport. Yeah. Oh, that's pretty cool.
1: Yeah.
0: And actually, Barkley looked happy to see him.
2: Yeah. Yeah, yeah. Looked very nice and happy. Yeah.
1: I was thinking of Oliveiro and how great it is when you think your team's never going to win and they finally do. I think of that first Bucks Super Bowl and amazing it feels as a fan when you think, it'll never happen. There's no way. We're just not like the rest of the league. And then it happens. And the feeling is amazing.

0: park for them to fight or anything. That's why I think that city didn't get worse than it was, because everybody there was celebrating. Everybody was a Knicks fan.
1: Yeah.
0: Had it been we won and there are Spurs fans here, that would may have been a different story.
2: I saw the saddest video. It was after the Knicks had won. And there was a whole mob of people, and they're smashing a school bus in the streets. And they're smashing the windows out, and they're smashing the front. The driver of the school bus comes out of the school bus, stands in front of him, goes, "Please stop." He's like, "This is my paycheck. Why are you?" He's like, "He's like, please, why are you doing this to me?" He's like, "This is my money. This is how I make my living. You guys are stealing money from me. Why are you doing this?"
1: What is that?
2: Like, I don't understand.
1: I've loved the Yankees for so long. I've never wanted to break a window when they won. I never understood that.
2: My theory is it has zero to do with the sport or the team. It's just it's just opportunistic people that are taking that opportunity to just smash.
1: And stealing is one thing. Smashing is just, you just want to destroy stuff.
2: You've just got just young crazy people think this is going to be so much fun to smash a school bus.
1: Same way when
2: it has nothing to do with the
1: game. Somebody's protesting against a government or a legal decision, they burn down their own city. What sense does that make?
2: But the bus driver's begging. He's like, "Please stop. This is how I make my living."
1: That's sad.
2: Yeah, he's like, "I'm not going to have a paycheck because you guys are smashing my school bus."
1: That's so dumb.
2: Yeah, it's ridiculous.
3: But because that video went viral, I'm sure someone's going to start a GoFundMe for him to raise money to fix the bus.
1: Well, that's fine. Hopefully something good will come out of it.
3: You know what I mean?
1: Carmen, on a side note.
3: Yes.
1: I got good news.
3: Okay.
1: You know the Mike Calta show does a cruise every year, and this year our cruise is sold out.
3: Yes.
1: However, our friend Bert Kreischer is doing the Bert Cruise, and we are giving away one of those cruises, and it is happening on Saturday.
3: Okay.
1: I can't tell you where yet, but I can tell you how you can get involved and how are you going to, I'm going to give clues as to where we're going to be and how you can find us and how you can go on that cruise for free.
3: Okay.
1: We'll give you the details as the show goes on and as the week goes on, we're going to tell you where we're going to be and what time we're going to be, and when do you have to do is you have to find... I'll tell you where I came up with this, okay? When I went to go see Bon Jovi, Skid Row, Billy Squire, and Sam Kinison at Giant Stadium in June of 1989, right after I graduated high school, and there was a radio station that had a contest. They had a DJ, a new nighttime DJ, a real hip guy. You know, the kids loved them.
2: Yeah.
1: The kids and the cats loved them. And nobody knew what he looked like. So they sent him on the field at Giant Stadium in general admission, and you had to walk up to him and say, "Are you this guy? Are you this guy?"
2: Oh, back then, that's a great promotion.
1: It's a great promotion because everybody's walking up to everybody because you didn't know what he looked like. Yeah. You know, every guy, somebody walked up to him and said, "Are you this guy?" Because if you got the right guy, he then gave you front row tickets and moved you up.
0: Nice.
1: And the whole deal, yeah. So this is based on that. What we're going to have is somebody out and about, and you're going to have to go up to them in Bert style with your shirt off, and you're going to have to say, "Are you the guy?"
2: I'm out.
1: Also open to women.
2: Oh.
1: They can be in their bra.
2: I'm back
1: they
2: in.
1: They don't have to be naked. Yeah. Mm-hmm. So, Carmen?
3: Yes?
1: If any of your hot friends want to get involved,
3: okay,
1: they can be in their bra or a bathing suit top or whatever, but in true Bert fashion, you have to take your shirt off, walk up to the person and say, "Are you this person?" And if you find the person first, you will win a cruise for two on Bert's Cruise.
3: So it's really like a human scavenger hunt.
1: Yes.
3: Okay.
1: Except you only have to find one person, and we're going to give you details as to where that person's going to be and how you can find them and what time on Saturday. I'm not sure what radio show it'll coincide with. I don't know who will be on the air at the time. Perhaps it's the Mike O radio show, which would be perfect because they could give out clues as well. I don't really know how that's going to work out, but I'll figure that all out after this.
2: So, shirt on, no deal then.
1: Shirt on, no deal. If two people walk up, one's got a shirt on, the other one takes a shirt off guy wins.
2: Wow.
1: Shirt off girl. And by the way, this isn't designed to make girls get naked in public. If you want to wear a tube top or something, whatever, sports bra rather, that's acceptable. It's just to give a little salute to Bert.
0: Also, you take your shirt off. If you want to go and hang out with Bert and stuff, I'm sure you're the type that wants to do that.
1: Take that.
0: And play along. And you know what I mean? Play along. Have some fun. Whatever.
1: Me, no shirt, guy who wears a shirt in the pool, would take my shirt off to go on this cruise.
0: Really?
1: That's how good this cruise is. Joe will tell you, we saw some things on this cruise that you can never unsee. The micro penis contest.
4: Oh, man. Jeez. That's burned in my mind.

0: I've never seen so many guys so proud to have such a small penis. Yeah, we need to send him over to JoJo's guy to go get...
1: Is there any other selling points that we could look forward to?
0: Yes, yes, yes.
2: That's the big one.
1: The big takeaway was the penis contest. I don't know if...
0: Well, they have a band there.
1: Right.
0: And they have stand-up shows throughout the cruise.
1: Okay.
0: Which include guys like Mark Norman and Catherine Blanford and some of the best comedians of today. And, of course, Bert. And that is all happening out at sea. It's a great time. Joe, remember we were supposed to go swim with pigs?
3: Yeah, we were, but I think that port got canceled.
0: The port got canceled. Yeah. Well, anyway, that cruise is happening again in November this year, and if you want to go for free and you want to win it, it's happening this Saturday. We'll give you all the details as the week rolls on.
4: Very nice.
0: All right, Calvin, back to news.
4: Back to sports. Carolina Hurricanes won the 2026 Stanley Cup, securing their second championship in franchise history. They defeated the Vegas Golden Knights 4-2 in the best-of-seven series, claiming the title with a 3-0 shutout in Game 6 last night at T-Mobile Arena over there in Las Vegas.
0: Yeah, well, congratulations to them. At least they, I would have liked to have seen the Golden Knights win, but I don't really care.
1: Listen, did they have the MVP of the league, the leading goal scorer, and the coach of the year?
0: Coach of the year,
1: No. So screw you, losers.
0: Mm-hmm.
1: Stanley Cup, Schmanley Cup.
5: Big deal. What do you got, the cup?
1: We got the MVP, bitches.
0: Mm-hmm. Across the
1: and
0: board.
1: And coach of the year.
0: That's right.
1: And goalie of the year. Yeah. It feels like the Lightning stopped playing 6 months ago.
0: Yeah. Because hockey goes on for so long.
1: It goes on so long.
4: Yeah, you know, the crazy thing is now no basketball, no hockey. What are we doing? Baseball?
1: Get out of here. We got the W.
0: It's hard to bet on baseball.
4: The W.
1: I watched the Fever over the weekend.
4: Got World Cup going on.
1: World Cup goes to like mid-July, I think. The finals the 29th.
4: Start watching golf.
0: I don't watch the WNBA like you guys do. And you're always talking about how they throw up air balls.
1: Oh, yeah.
0: And I watched the Knicks game.
1: Oh, yeah.
0: I haven't watched a full basketball game in a long time. They throw up a lot of air balls in the Knicks game, too. I can't only imagine how much they're doing. So
1: I don't watch a whole lot of NBA here.
0: Right.
1: Very, very. I just don't have a team. Very sparse. I started watching the finals, but I watched a lot of WNBA.
4: Right.
1: I could not believe how many shots go in.
4: Oh, yeah.
1: I was like, oh, my God.
4: The difference. And how they secure a rebound and how they pass it, and the guy catches it instead of going into the stands.
1: Yeah. I was blown away at how many shots go into the basket. It was amazing. I was like, this is crazy.
4: It's pretty wild. Although, you gotta be honest with Wemby will be up at the three-point line and take two steps and dunk. You're like... How?
0: He is
4: how is that possible?
1: Yeah.
0: He looks like a praying man. He's one of those praying mantis aliens.
4: By the way, back to we were talking about, the score and how they're, the Spurs and the Knicks come back. I read a stat that the Spurs had the lead 72% of the time through the entire series.
1: Yeah, a lot of people were giving Wemby a bunch of crap saying because he said that the Spurs dominated the series. They're like, you lost 4-1. How do you dominate the series?
0: But he's right. I mean, they didn't dominate the scoring.
1: He wouldn't shake their hands afterwards in the press conference.
4: That's a dumb thing.
1: He's like, I'll see you guys never. Yeah. So now everybody is like crapping on Wemby, saying he's a baby.
0: What was that all
1: he's
0: about? I'll see you guys never. I saw that.
1: I think he's just being a dick because he's sour that he lost.
4: But he's also 22 years old.
1: True. That's what they also say.
4: He's a kid and, he's mad he lost and stuff, but that's not the right way to go about it and do all that stuff.
1: So it seems like the general consensus now, unless you're a Spurs fan, everybody hates Wemby.
4: Yeah.
1: They think he's just he's garbage. He choked in the moment.
4: When he had 24 points and missed two free throws and I needed him to get 25, I hate him too.
1: Yeah.
4: And I saw him walking to the bus and somebody threw an egg and hit him in the back of the head. And I was like, I hope this is real. I don't know whether it's AI. Which, by the way, Mike Olivero said when he was in San Antonio wearing his Knicks stuff, somebody threw an egg at him. He goes, but just like the Spurs, they miss.
1: I mean, don't be such a baby, though. Come on.
4: Oh, yeah, absolutely.
1: You don't even shake hands after you lose.
4: Yeah.
1: You're saying you dominated, but you lost 4-1.
4: That's what got Isaiah off the Dream Team.
1: Oh, yeah?
4: Yeah.
0: What?
4: Was he didn't shake hands with the Bulls whenever Bulls beat the Pistons. They got up and left before the game was even over, and Isaiah was the one who said, hey, let's get out of here. Let's not shake hands, whatever, and left, whatever. So whenever the whole Dream Team thing came up, they asked Jordan if he would play for the Olympics, and Jordan goes, is somebody playing that I don't want to play? And they're like, if it's the guy you're talking about, he doesn't have to. And he's like, all right.
0: No,
4: so basically said, I'm not playing if Isaiah Thomas is playing, because Isaiah... clearly should have been on the team. Right. He was good enough to be on the team, but he was like, nah, I don't want to play with him.
1: That's the thing, though. When you potentially a young player, you could be one of the faces of the league.
4: Oh, yeah.
1: And you're acting like that. That's not really
0: it's not even something your team gets behind. It. Like, your fans are like, you tell them. You show them. They're like, no, you're just being a baby.
1: They said he walked off without shaking hands. And then he threw a bitch in the press conference.
4: Yeah. He would be smart if somebody gives him good advice to come out and say, listen, I was, you know, heated and I was
1: caught
4: pissed
1: up
4: off
1: in the moment.
4: And stuff. Yeah, and I apologize. I know that I shouldn't be like that.
1: Yeah,
4: maybe he will, maybe he won't. Who knows, whatever. I don't see him becoming a villain or anything like that. But, yeah, it's just not a good look.
1: And a lot of people say he's a dirty player because he had multiple flagrant fouls.
4: Oh, yeah.
1: So not only
4: he took Brunson by the head and twisted him.
1: Dirty player, bad sports. Hates the media. Like, he's got the trifecta of suck going on right now.
4: But also, dirty player, that's how they play in France. Yeah. That's how they play internationally. They're a lot dirtier than they are in the U.S., which is crazy.
1: He definitely seems to be becoming more of a villain to everybody as opposed to, like, this guy's an exciting new face of the league.
0: Mm. Now that the season's over, does he go back to his planet? Or does he
1: opens up like Men in Black.
4: At the press conference, he went just shot up in the air.
1: Being a very, very casual NBA fan, I'm like, he sucks.
4: Yeah. Yeah.
1: I was rooting for Oliveira, so I jumped on the 100%. Knicks bandwagon for sure.
0: Yeah. Well, I couldn't care less either, even being from New York, but I never really watch I'll watch any basketball game that's on. They're just all the same to me. But my father-in-law and my brother-in-law is huge basketball fans, huge Knicks fans. So much that my wife was like, this reminds me of my childhood because this is all my family did was watch the Knicks.
1: I watched the last two games. I thoroughly enjoyed them, and I was happy for Knicks fans.
4: I went to the that primetime sports bar to watch the game, and that was cool with everybody in there and stuff, and people were going nuts. You know, San Antonio Spurs fans there, they were not happy.
1: Yeah.
4: You know, Knicks fans, they were losing it because it was a very intense ending to it
1: Plus, all the fights that came. There was some video of some guy, like a Spurs fan, like fighting like 15 people once.
4: Yeah.
1: I don't know what the hell that was about.
4: He was looking for smoke, too. He was wearing a Spurs jersey, surrounded by Knicks, and he was the one that was trying to fight everyone. Yeah. I was like, you must be a good fighter.
1: It was a fun finals. I'm not even a fan.
0: Mike, out the show. Good morning.
5: Hey, did you guys see that video of the Brazilian bungee jumpers?
0: Yeah, we're getting to that. We got it coming up.
4: We're getting to it. Sticking with sports, more sports. UFC Freedom 250 happened last night. Who watched? Anybody watch?
0: Not a second of it.
4: Really?
1: I fell asleep. I couldn't watch it all.
4: I watched the whole thing.
1: Oh, really?
4: I watched the whole thing, and it was so late, and I was dying. Yeah, I was like, oh, my God, this is so late.
1: I couldn't.
4: There was a delay, and that pushed it back a little bit, but that did make it so it was a little bit tighter in between fights because I knew they had a lot of stuff planned and everything.
0: Is it true that the fighters got paid in that mega Bitcoin?
1: Yes.
0: Is it really?
1: Yes. I saw that.
0: How is that even
1: a thing? Man.
0: Or that Trump coin or whatever.
1: I mean, I guess you pay employees with whatever you want.
0: Yeah, but I mean, what is the value?
2: They agree to it.
1: Yeah.
0: I wonder how do you determine the value of that?
1: It goes up and down.
0: I would get rid of it right away.
1: Yeah.
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4: What is the coin? What is the Staples Center now called? Do we know? What is that now?
1: The,
3: I don't know.
4: Whatever that
1: crypto
4: is.
1: Crypto something.
4: Crypto. Crypto.com, whatever. They put up $1 million for fight of the night and performance of the night.
0: Right.
4: And Dana was like, so you could win both.
0: Oh, yeah.
4: You know, you could win both, whatever. So people were doing stuff. Well, anyways, on a historic night at the footsteps of the White House, Justin Gaethje pulled off the ultimate American upset. despite being cast as a more than 6-1 underdog, and despite being roundly dismissed as a lamb being led to slaughter in the biggest stage for the UFC history, Gaethje did the unthinkable, brutally stopping Ilia Topuria to capture the lightweight title Sunday on the South Lawn in the main event of UFC Freedom 250, which was unbelievable. He was such an underdog.
1: He's undefeated, right?
4: Topuria is undefeated, yeah. And the title holder and stuff. And Gaethje, everyone was like, he's going to be murdered. Yeah. He's going to be killed. Like, all the money. It was, I want to say it was like minus 250 for Topuria to win by knockout.
0: Oh, wow.
4: He was like minus 600 to win the fight.
0: Yeah.
4: I mean, it was crazy, whatever. So the fact that Gaethje stopped him, you know, they fought, whatever. And then at the fourth round, he went to his corner and they called it. They said,
1: really?
4: No, Topuria's not coming back in. Yeah, I mean, he was bloodied up.
0: Yeah.
4: It was a great fight and stuff, but the fact that he won and had the upset was unbelievable.
1: Surprised they didn't want to go to the championship round.
4: Yeah, it really was. But, yeah. I mean, he must have been so hurt. And then Ciryl Gane KO'd Alex Pereira. The favorites won on the rest of the fights on the card. Every fight last night ended by KO or TKO.
0: Wow.
4: Yeah, which was pretty good. And it was really cool. You didn't see any of it at all?
1: I saw the beginning, like the first, like the opening fights or whatever.
4: The walkouts, the way they did it, they walked out and they went down the steps, and I was waiting for somebody to roll their ankle and be like, fight's over. But they had like a hero. They had like a, you know, service member or a, you know, first responder or somebody, took a couple of them with them walking out and doing the thing. The United States Marine Band was playing live doing the walkout music.
0: That's cool.
4: Unbelievable how good they were. Unbelievable how good they were.
0: And I saw Tyson Fury was there.
4: Tyson Fury was there. Walks out. They have his walkout music. They play it great. He comes out, starts talking, and I understand you have a big announcement. Oh, I'm going to let Dana make that announcement. And okay, all right. It was so weird. It was like he was supposed to make an announcement and then didn't make the announcement.
0: What was the announcement?
4: I think it was a fight in the U.S. that Dana and, you know, they're promoting and stuff and doing, but then he didn't make the announcement, and then I don't know whether Dana made the announcement. So it was a really weird thing.
0: I didn't see anything in the news about it.
4: They were very confused about it. It was like, okay, all right. And it was like, why did he walk out then?
0: Yeah.
4: You know?
1: Yeah. I saw the walkout when Trump walked out. And it looked like Dana White had just bothered him. He looked so annoyed and like pissed off. But that's just Trump. He always looks angry.
4: Trump was sitting there and Melania was with him, which was great. And she looked great, by the way. And she was wearing
0: a good look.
4: Yeah, no, but she was like wearing a dress and cleavage and stuff. And you're like, oh, Melania. And then Trump's sitting there. And then he had a USA hat on for a little while and stuff. And it was so funny to see the president of the United States with fights on the front lawn, and he's sitting there with a USA hat. I was like, this is the greatest.
0: It was very much like an old Roman Empire.
4: Yeah.
0: Where you know, the leaders are having these guys go out there and fight for their own entertainment.
4: Also very much like Idiocracy.
1: Yes.
0: Very much like Idiocracy.
1: Do you see how they had like motocross going on like the day before in front of the White House?
4: Yeah.
1: People are like, what the hell is going on?
4: You know, it's so funny.
0: But part of me is like, it's people's White House. They're doing things.
1: I guess they're using it.
0: They're using the lawn.
1: Remember when they were upset because the guy Zelensky didn't wear a tie, saying they had ruined the sanctity of the White House?
0: Yeah.
4: The funny thing about that is the lawn, you know, with the stage being set up and the motocross and everything, has a sponsor, Scott's True Lawn thing, whatever, and they're going to fix it and make it better than it was before.
0: They said, might be the best lawn ever.
4: Make my lawn great again.
1: They're like, it's going to cost over $1 million just to replace the grass alone.
4: Yeah. So crazy. So
0: $1 million to replace the grass?
1: That's what they said, yeah.
0: They should call Tom the Tree Man.
1: But apparently UFC is paying for all of it. The only thing they didn't pay for were like the security measures it took to have, you know, all those people out there.
0: It was whatever the million to 60 million or whatever it cost was going to be paid for by private businesses.
4: Now we move on to I can't believe this is real.
0: All right.
4: There's a few different things that I cannot believe.
0: Well, let's start with a real quick something that's not real. Something that you sent me yesterday that I thought was real. When I was in the movie, which is why I didn't respond to it, Gio sent a text that was supposedly an exchange between Eric Trump and Daniel Cormier. Yeah. And this is the problem that we have with AI. It was a very likely exchange between Eric Trump and Daniel Cormier. He said, hey, looking forward to meeting you at the fight. Hey, it's great that you're in my DMs. Nice to meet you, blah, blah, blah. Hey, by the way, any insight on the fight tonight, which I don't think is such a bad thing to ask somebody who is a commentator. Like, if I met Joe Rogan, I'd be like, hey, Joe, who you got tonight? That's not so bad. But then he went on to say, basically, I'm looking to find out if anybody's injured. I'm looking to place a bet, and I want to make it a big bet. And you know, I was like, whoa, this could be embarrassing for Eric Trump. And then Cormier would have the balls to go ahead and repost this. And I asked these guys this morning, they're like, no, it was all fake.
4: Yeah.
0: And I'm like, so how do you?
1: I don't know what to believe, because the post was fake, but apparently Cormier actually did put it out, or he didn't put it out, because people were saying, look, he deleted a tweet. So did he just repost a tweet that was fake? Nobody knows.
4: Yeah. And then I saw something with Sean Strickland saying my post was taken down. Like, I don't know who's doing what, whatever. But, yeah, you got to figure. And who knows, though. But, yeah, they're saying that it was fake, Eric Trump. Because it says, you know, Eric Trump goes, I'll cut to the chase. I want to know who's injured so I can bet and make a bunch of money and stuff. Yeah.
0: The other thing is Strickland.
4: Yeah.
0: He snuck in.
4: Yeah, I don't know what the deal was. So he's a lunatic. And he was down there where it was, and he had his hood up. This is according to him. Had his hood up, had a mask on, and police came over and said, you have to take your hood off. And he said, I'm a UFC champion. If I take my hood off, these people are going to go crazy. And they're like, I don't care. You got to take it off. And he goes, are you going to protect me if I do? And they're like, yeah, we'll protect you. He said he took his hood off. Everyone started going crazy, and the cops ran away and stuff.
0: See, but that's not what I saw.
4: Oh, what'd you
0: see? I saw was Jake Paul, or maybe it was Logan Paul or somebody, and they were talking about it, and they were like, oh, I guess Strickland was banned. And it was banned from the White House for some reason.
4: Well, they said that he was not invited.
0: Well, they said he was banned.
4: Okay, yeah.
0: And then he snuck in, and then he was actually in there. And when he took his hood off, people recognized him. And that's when security came over and escorted him out.
4: Well, according to Sean Strickland, his video, he said that he was outside where they're lined up out front of the White House waiting to get in. And he was in that crowd.
0: No,
4: and
0: but there's a video of him in the crowd.
4: That's what he's saying. Yeah.
0: I don't know if he snuck in. That'd be kind of interesting for the White House security.
4: It says Strickland was not officially banned from the White House, but was removed by authorities from UFC Freedom 250 Fan Fest at the Ellipse. The event.
0: I got you.
4: Yeah.
0: That's a lot different.
1: The tweet thing. So I'm looking at some of the fallout from the fake tweet.
0: Yeah.
1: The weird thing is that Eric Trump tweets out. He says, we are aware of the fake AI-generated screenshots being circulated online. I've never spoken to Daniel. He has since deleted his post. So what did he? So he's admitting that he did post it and then deleted it.
4: Yeah, so I wonder whether Daniel was like, can you believe this guy, whatever, and then found out it was fake. Right. And was like, oh, crap, I got to delete this.
0: Yeah, it was because Daniel probably thought it was a real Eric Trump post.
4: Right.
1: But it was his DMs.
4: Yeah.
1: Yeah, he screenshotted.
0: You could fake those.
1: So who do you believe?
0: I don't know.
1: There are multiple people, like even journalists, that are saying, we 100% saw this and screenshotted it.
0: And it disappeared.
1: And then it disappeared. Eric Trump's saying that DC deleted it.
0: The ball's on DC to promote, to put that stuff out there.
1: But then also they're saying what he deleted was fake. So then why did he do that to begin with? It's so weird. You don't know what to believe.
4: No.
1: You can't. No. You have no idea.
4: So you don't know what to believe, but this is real. And I just sent you guys a video. It's from the Pasadena Police Department, and it is dash cam video. 1 second, an officer is seen drawing his weapon from his holster like a gunslinger and pointing it straight in the direction of a dash cam and an approaching police car. Seconds later, the same officer, now with his gun holstered, is captured on the camera crouching and clutching his left shoulder in pain. The 35-second video of the shooting in the police department's parking garage happened on September 7th. The officers involved in the incident were not identified by name or rank, but have been disciplined, according to authorities. Horseplay and failure to adhere to safety rules and standards of professional conduct will not be tolerated.
0: Horseplay with guns. Geez.
4: Here's what happened. Is an officer pulls up and there's two officers standing behind a vehicle, and one of the officers standing behind the vehicle does a quick draw
0: right
4: on the guy in the car and then kind of laughs and puts his gun back. The guy in the car does a quick draw and shoots him in the shoulder.
0: Yeah.
4: And then they go down like Also, not the first time they've done this.
1: Did he shoot through the glass?
4: Shot through the glass and shot the guy in the shoulder. The guy slumps over and the other guy grabs him and the cops come running out and stuff. Jesus. And it's,
0: You shot me, Bobby.
1: Killed somebody.
4: Yeah. You know what I mean? Could you imagine if you killed that guy?
1: Unbelievable. No. They would cover it up.
4: By the way, I love that they've been disciplined. Didn't say they were fired.
1: No.
0: Oh, it's just horseplay.
1: Nah, just a goof.
4: I don't know.
1: Office pranks. Harmless. Yeah.
4: And then the other story I cannot believe is real, but apparently it is. I couldn't believe it. My buddy Pete texts me and he goes, you see that girl that flew off the cliff? I go, yeah, that's fake, right? And he goes, no. And I go, is it on Incredible News? He goes, it's all over. Different stuff, Yahoo and this and that. A 21-year-old woman fell to her death from a bridge in Brazil after staff overseeing her rope jump launched. They launched her over the edge without ever attaching the rope or the bungee.
1: Dude.
4: That seems like the one thing they're supposed to do. Yeah.
1: Oh, man.
4: The only thing you're supposed to do. Maria Eduarda Rodriguez de Freitas died at the bridge in Sao Paulo after workers launched her from a 130-feet drop in a Superman pose. Her fiance reportedly witnessed what happened, was overwhelmed by shock at the scene.
0: I'm picking but I mean, and she has no idea. She's not even hooked up.
4: She has no idea.
1: You know? Oh, that is tough to watch.
4: And they just throw her 130 feet straight to the ground.
1: And the boyfriend in the video is like laughing. He's like, oh, hey. Like, everybody's having a good time.
4: Yeah.
0: I feel 20, like you guys are missing something.
4: 21 years old.
1: Jeez. And they said the people like fled immediately when they found out what happened because they were law enforcement was looking for them and everything.
0: Yeah, of course. They're not going to stick around for that.
1: I don't know if they were licensed or what the hell. That's why I'm never bungee jumping ever.
0: No.
1: Ever.
0: No. Just because of the one day that it could go wrong.
1: Right.
0: I don't want to be that guy.
1: Oh, damn.
0: I'm not putting myself in that position.
1: Oh, we forgot to connect the bungee.
0: I saw some people online that went skydiving this weekend, and I thought nothing in my life. Like, if I found out tomorrow I had a terminal illness and I only had 6 months to live, I'm not jumping out of a plane.
1: No.
0: I don't care. I could die happily knowing that I've never done that.
1: Do you think she realized she wasn't attached?
0: No.
1: Because she died instantly.
0: No. So she looks very happy as they're about to throw her off the side.
1: So even when she's falling,
0: she's enjoying it.
1: She never realizes she's not attached until it's like
0: she hits the ground.
1: Yeah.
0: And then she was like, wait, I don't think that was supposed to happen.
1: Oh, man.
0: Yeah. Lights out.
4: Whee!
1: It's horrible.
2: But that's the thing. Like, you see all these, like, tourist attractions and stuff, and you don't know if they're licensed, if they're legal, if they have, you know what I mean? Like, people who rent four-wheelers, and they go on a safari.
4: Right.
2: You know what I mean? And then they don't come back, and you're like, well, like, how are you supposed to check that?
1: The kid in Orlando who fell out of the drop tower
0: right
1: there on iDrive and died because they had altered the thing so fat people could get into the harness.
4: Yeah, but it's also, like, any fair that comes and gets set up circus. Yeah, you're going on those rides and stuff, and you look at
0: You don't hear about a lot of those things. I mean, I agree with you. Those things are death machines. But you don't hear about nearly as many as you think you're going to hear.
4: Yeah, you should.
0: They all look like they're going to launch kids into next week.
4: Like, over the weekend, you would think there'd be eight incidents.
0: Right. You know? And you don't really hear about a lot of those.
4: Yeah.
1: I'm not a thrill seeker like that, though.
4: No.
1: I don't need to bungee jump, skydive, none of that.
4: Nope. And even if it was the most professional setup ever in the world, still, the risk involved, I'm like, no.
1: Yeah.
4: But then you also have, you know, side of the road cliff in Sao Paulo where you're like, I don't know, let's check it out. These guys are throwing people off a cliff.
1: Hey, we're on vacation.
4: Let's have some fun.
0: Yeah, that's the thing. You're on vacation.
1: Oh,
0: my son is going to Puerto Rico with his friend.
1: Tell him do not bungee jump.
0: I have to sit there. There's so many things that I want to tell him not to do, but I want him to experience it and have a great time. You know, I don't want him to go there afraid.
1: You just have to send him videos like this. Like, hey, just kind of keep
0: just
1: this
0: a
1: in
0: heads
1: mind.
0: Up.
1: Keep
0: yeah.
1: this in mind that these things can happen.
0: The other thing is that, you know, he's 20-something years old, 20 years old. And the last time I was in Puerto Rico was with Pete. And Pete and I were both, I was with my wife and Pete was with a girl. And they both got food poisoning from the restaurant that we ate at, which was a, what's his name? Gordon Ramsay restaurant.
1: Oh, really?
0: Yeah. And they both ate something bad and they got food poisoning. So Pete and I, being the good companions that we are, we went to a strip club. But we got in the car and we were like, because my wife was like, there's nothing I could do.
1: Always sick.
0: Not
1: always
0: me.
1: Sick.
0: Not me. So we were trying to go to strip clubs and we kept yelping strip clubs because it was in the middle of the afternoon too, like what was there. And all the strip clubs had notes that somebody got stabbed there.
1: Oh, yeah.
0: So that's why I got to show my son, too. You got to be careful.
1: For sure.
0: You don't want to get stabbed at a strip club in Puerto Rico.
1: Google. Just throw, you know, if you're going to go to a place, just throw it in the Google box.
0: Check it out in the Google box.
1: Real quick. Find just out. See if anything crazy's happened as recently.
0: Yep. Yep. And then don't be the guy who continues their streak of stabbings.
4: Yeah. No. Yeah.
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